0: cool stuff. We're going to, just throughout the show, I'll drop a little bit of knowledge, like milestones and fishing history in the United States.
1: Would I get a ding every time I know one?
0: Yeah. Actually, our trivia question has to do with a piece of fishing history, but it's one. Okay, think LiveScope. Think the development of sonar. That's all I'm going to say for right now.
1: Okay.
0: But our trivia question later on in the show has something to do with that.
1: Nice.
0: Yeah. And it's multiple choice.
1: Oh, really?
0: Yeah.
1: It's not like reverse flooding torpedo tubes and sucking in schools of fish or anything like that.
0: Oh, no, no, no.
1: Okay,
0: no,
1: I just thought I'd see. No, I don't even know if you can do that.
0: Yeah.
1: And then got, of course,
0: 8,000 plus years ago, indigenous Americans used genius stone weirs to trap fish in rivers and coastal tides.
1: Hold it. Hold it. How do you know?
0: There's archaeological evidence.
1: Okay.
0: I don't, man.
1: We're depending on science on this show tonight. We're going with science.
0: You know what I thought was interesting? The first documentation of European-style angling, fishing with a rod and line, was in Jamestown in 1612.
1: Really?
0: Yeah. Saltwater fly fishing started much earlier. Not the way we think about it today, it started much earlier than I thought. 1764 is the first documentation. I believe it was a Spaniard writing something back to the old world. We have caught many fish in the salt on the fly.
1: I'll be darned.
0: Yeah.
1: That may be why a lot of people left over there, because people were fly fishing. They wanted to get over to real fishing in America.
0: Look, this is not just fly fishing. I've got bass fishing. Okay, we've got all kinds of stuff. Okay. There's very little fly fishing, actually.
1: Why don't we go to Philip?
0: I'm going to. That's what I think. Look, the cursor is on the button.
1: Yeah,
0: over
1: I like
0: here.
1: It.
0: Yeah, guy gets in there, gets nominated or inducted, about to be inducted into the Hall of Fame, and he just treats me like kicking me in the shins over here.
1: Get bossy.
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0: That's not Philip, I don't think. Philip, are you on this line?
3: I just might be.
0: Yes. Do you hear Hedrick giving me a hard time over here, man? The guy's
3: you can always reach across the table and put your finger in his face.
1: kind of like that girl for the Indiana Fever that's always pointing at people.
0: Oh, yeah.
1: I like her. Yeah. I like her.
0: Love it. Well, Philip, what is going on out there other than it finally turning into real live Arkansas summertime? The humidity pods are back.
3: Yeah, it's kind of crazy out there. So this morning on Lake Ouachita, according to John T. Hall, the water temperature was 81, 82-ish, and obviously climbing. You know, with the heat that we're dealing with right now, in the middle of the day, you're in the mid-80s and maybe even upper. I don't know if you saw the moonrise last night, but it was incredible.
0: Gorgeous.
3: Strawberry moon with all the Sahara dust in the atmosphere just made it incredible. Full moon tonight, and it is spectacular. Lake Ouachita and Lake Greeson, both lakes are at their peak of the year. That is a huge topic to consider because why? All of the moss lines are moving up, and that just makes the best thing you can have for a spawn. I think Lake Ouachita and Lake Greeson are going to have two of the best spawns that those two lakes have ever had. all the things that are going on right now, normal summer pattern, you've got some of the best worm fishing in brush piles, some of the best topwater fishing in the morning. When it's this hot during the day, my goodness, it's time to swim and try to stay shape.
0: Philip, I did a segment on Channel 7 today for my day job, and they were asking me about fishing, and I said the only good times to go fishing now are from about 5:30 a.m. to about maybe 9, and then nighttime.
1: Nighttime.
0: So, that's when the fish are active anyway.
1: I would tell you with this full moon right
3: now,
1: I would think you could get a black spider and swim down any of the banks in 8 or 10 feet of water.
0: You know what else you could do? You could get one of those new urchin baits that they are stock full of at Trader Bill's.
1: They are stock full of
0: it. Isn't that right, Philip?
3: We really are. Trader Bill's has both Hot Springs and Little Rock has a huge selection of urchin style baits. So hags, the new skinny bear urchin that we got today, that was crazy. Yamamoto, tomorrow we're getting a big shipment of hairy boogers in. They're all urchin style baits.
0: I don't think you can say that on the radio.
3: Well, my name is not Dr. Johnny. Come on. WKRP is alive.
1: Yeah.
0: Philip, awesome stuff.
1: What else you got?
3: Big selection of water toys as well. 4th of July weekend coming up. All the life jackets you might need, as well as any other boat. We sell Taiga, Godfrey barges, and anything you might need to keep your family safe, guys. So please stop by.
1: Thanks, Philip.
0: Thank you, Philip. We'll talk to you next week. That is Philip Kastner on the Edward Food Giant Hotline. He's from Trader Bill's Outdoors. I saw the Instagram page for Trader Bill's just about an hour ago before I came up.
1: You didn't see it on Facebook?
0: No, I didn't. It was a giant stack of urchin-style baits. More Wildside coming up right after this break. Don't go anywhere.
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0: You are back on The Wild Side. You probably knew that because you hear that song.
1: Yep.
0: We were talking about another fun song. Should I stay or should I go?
1: I love that song. The Clash, I believe.
0: The Clash, yeah. It is The Clash, absolutely.
1: Yeah, they were the opening of that song. Oh, that little
0: it's iconic, man.
1: You know exactly what it's going to be.
0: Yeah.
1: It's kind of like... Yeah, and it's kind of like that... That song that, you don't know what the guy says.
0: Yeah, the Def Leppard song.
1: Yeah, the Def Leppard is just the greatest.
0: Oh, man.
1: Those are two just iconic songs. So, yeah.
0: Wow. You know what else is iconic? My list of famous things in fishing throughout U.S.
1: Okay,
0: history.
1: Well, let's go straight to the outdoor report.
0: I'm going to do like Phillip said. I'm going to put my finger in your face.
1: Let's go to the outdoor report.
0: Oh, man. No, I really do want to do the outdoor report, but I want to get back to my list. We're going to educate our listeners.
1: I can't wait, Trey.
0: What kind of grades did you make, Mark?
1: In school?
0: Yeah.
1: We don't like to talk. Hey, listen, I will tell you this, Trey. I never made a B. How's that?
0: That could go a lot of different directions.
1: Yeah. Or an A.
0: All right.
2: The Wild Side Outdoor Report is brought to you by Flyaway Brewing, where a passion for the great outdoors is evident in every pint. Flyaway Brewing. Follow the migration.
1: You know, Trey, we talked a while back about the nocturnal kayak tour on Grassy Lake out of, Conway. We thought, man, that'll be cool. You can go out and, go through there and hear a lot of nature at night. Canceled. No water. So take that off your list, y'all. That was a bad deal. Hopefully they'll redo it, but right now there's just no water.
0: We need to wait until there's a little bit more water.
1: Yeah. I mean, we got night. We just don't have water.
0: I don't think
1: nocturnal.
0: We're going to get rid of night.
1: Yeah, we got night. We do have night. We just don't have water.
0: We got the nocturnal.
1: Yeah.
0: You know what diurnal means?
1: Oh, gosh. Yeah, isn't that? Well, never mind. Here's something for you. Thursday, October 29th. This is something I'm really excited about, and I know you are too. The inaugural Arkansas Legacy Lunker Banquet, and I'm saying this early because I want people to get excited about it. This is a heck of a program. I believe it's 19 anglers, correct, Trey?
0: That is correct,
1: Mark. 19 anglers will be receiving their replica mounts from Harper's Pure Country Taxidermy at a banquet. I believe it's held at the North Little Rock Event Center.
0: That's right.
1: I think it's over there close to Alltel, if I'm not mistaken.
0: You mean Simmons Bank Arena?
1: Simmons Bank Arena, yeah. Well, I'm old, Trey, so.
0: I'm sorry. I've banked with Simmons for about 40 years, so I got to give them the love.
1: But anyway, Harper's Pure Country Taxidermy will be presenting their replica mounts they got for catching those fish, turning them into the program, and then releasing them later. They're going to have various prizes, and a name will be drawn from one of the lucky legacy lunker catchers. I think that's a way to put it. The anglers that caught the legacy, one of those
0: donators.
1: Guys, the guys that caught it, they're going to have a chance to win a $78,000 express bass boat. Now, here's the cool part. You can be a part of this. The public can be a part of it.
0: Yeah, that's what I was going to highlight, Mark. Yeah, it's not just for those 19 anglers and the Game and Fish.
1: Tickets are very reasonable,
0: staff.
1: $50. Yeah. There's going to be...
0: you can buy tables, full tables.
1: Yeah, you can buy tables.
0: It's actually going to be another fundraiser for the Game and Fish Foundation, but it's also geared around, you know, we do all these events like DU events and NWTF correct. And Rocky Mountain Elk Foundation. We don't really have the same thing. You know, Trout Unlimited does some right. stuff. But the bass fishing world really doesn't this, have an
1: this
0: event
1: this. Is something
0: like this.
1: The bass anglers, I think, kind of clamor for a little bit. I think it'll be a really neat place to get together and swap stories and talk. But there are going to be guide trips, hunting and fishing gear, and more given away, auctioning stuff off. You can contact Matt Baker at the Arkansas Game and Fish Foundation. I encourage you to do that. If you want to sponsor a table, it's Matt at agff.org for more info. But, I mean, there'll be some really cool stuff there.
0: I think this is like one of Matt's first events, like they're giving him
1: correct.
0: To run,
1: correct.
0: Right?
1: Correct. Yeah. And so he's got his arms around this. Call him up and guys, I just think this is going to be a great.
0: This is going to be a fun night. Are you going to be there, Mark?
1: Absolutely. And we've got
0: that was a trick question.
1: Yeah, and we've got some surprises we can't talk about now.
0: Oh, we do have some surprises.
1: But we have some really good surprises.
0: We have some surprises that might have something to do with the sponsor of this segment, Flyway Brewing.
1: You never know.
0: Outdoor Report.
1: You never know. Also, healthy young walleye fingerlings were released into various lakes by the AGFC Fisheries Division. 51,585 went into Gray. Washita River got over 16,000. Catherine got just shy of 16,000. And the Saline River got about 15,250 2 to 3 inch fingerlings. So if you're out there looking for them, these guys are going to be, you know, searching for cover, getting down the grass and all that. So we may not see these for a while, but the fish they've been putting in over the last few years, you're going to be able to catch those fish. So go out and start looking for that sort of stuff. B.J. Knowles wins the ABA District 47 two-day championship on the Arkansas River at Maumelle Park with 24-23. He also had Big Bass, 442 pounds. Lance Pyle with 13-78. Eric Turner, 10-18. So when B.J.'s not out stump grinding, he's fishing and winning. Drew Porto secured a third-place finish in the Toyota Series MLF. Drew's a great guy, great fisherman. It was on Dardanelle, had a three-day total of 52-14. He was less than 2 pounds out of first, took him some nice hardware and some nice cash. And the Anvil Jaw, last regular season derby on the Arkansas River, our buddy Deuce Daniel Romine. Corey Cathcart came in first. The Deuce came in second with 18-45. Wyatt Ellis, third, 15-33, and Daniel gets the AOI. So congratulations.
0: Nice, congratulations. Speaking of Legacy Lunker, you talked about the walleye fingerlings. Over 300,000 lunkerlings stocked recently.
1: That's unbelievable.
0: We're going to take a quick break. Stick around. More Wildside coming right up.
1: I like that.
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0: Welcome back to the Wild Side. Trey Reed here with you. Mark Hedrick next to me. Trip Keeter in the control room. Having a good time tonight. Mark had the longest outdoor report in the history of the Wild Side. Nah, but you're promoting that Legacy Lunker banquet that's happening October 29th. Right. We want to start creating some excitement around that.
1: And we can move through some of this pretty quick. I want to hear all that stuff you've got.
0: We'll get to it. We'll have plenty of time. Okay. We're not going to do it right now, though, because
1: we have
0: John Clancher on the Edwards Food Giant Hotline. John, how are you, man?
2: I'm doing good. How are you?
0: I am good. So you have got a tournament coming up, the Big Bass Bash on August 1st, Lake Hamilton. Tell us all about it.
2: Yeah, so it started about 3 years ago now. This is the fourth annual one. It was just me and a couple buddies fishing for my birthday party. I was getting there out of that birthday party age. And, you know, it started small, and over the years it's slowly gotten bigger and invited more people and starting to grow. I wanted to get it bigger and started kind of doing that every year for my birthday. And the Arkansas Game and Fish helped a lot out. The foundation helped a lot out in youth fishing and high school fishing for me. Growing up, they're always giving back, especially with their Commissioner's Cup they put on and scholarships and stuff like that. And so I wanted to do a way to give back to them and the future high school and youth anglers that come through them and give them the opportunity and help that the Game and Fish did me. So I thought, what better way was it to put on a tournament and, you know, help them out and give back to them?
1: Well, first off, we applaud you for that, because youth fishing is paramount to keeping the sport alive, especially in Arkansas and other states. And the fact that you came up through the Commissioner's Cup and decided you wanted to do this, we applaud you. It's a great tournament, from what I've heard. Three fish limit. It's going to be on Hamilton, August 1st of 2026, 6 a.m. to 1 p.m. out of Fish Hatchery, 60 a boat. Now you can do solo or team, correct?
2: Yes, 60 a boat, and yeah, you can fish by yourself or two max to a boat.
1: And 70% payback, 30%, I guess, goes to the foundation, and it's just a great program. How many expect this year?
2: That's a good question. We're hoping for more. The past year we had about 20 boats in it, so we're expecting more than that, and hopefully, you know, it keeps getting bigger.
0: Well, we're here to help amplify the call for anglers for the Big Bass Bash, fourth annual, August 1st, 26th, on Lake Hamilton. Now, John, Mark tells me, in addition to being a past Commissioner's Cup participant, you have moved on and you are fishing in the college ranks now.
2: That is correct.
0: Tell us a little bit about where you fish and what that experience has been like for you.
2: Yeah, so I just finished my freshman year out at LSUS down in Shreveport. It's been pretty good. We had a good season this year. We're ranked ninth in the nation right now at this last regular season event up at Kerr Reservoir. We placed 30th, and that qualified us for the college national championship at this August, actually, up at Leech Lake in Minnesota. So we look forward to that and getting back into sophomore season.
0: Man, that sounds awesome. Minnesota in August sounds like a great place to be.
1: No doubt. Well, Trey, why don't we...
0: You want to shoot from the hip with John? Let's do it. Here we go.
3: It's Shoot from the Hip, brought to you by Crane Chevrolet. Mark and Trey always like to shoot from the hip every week. But when it comes to Crane Chevrolet, they shoot straight and always hit their target.
1: All right, John, what's a must-have snack to have on your fishing trip?
2: Oh, must-have snack? I would definitely say some Uncrustables and some Lay's chips.
1: There you go.
0: Man, nice combo. No doubt. Can't get mad at that one.
1: Peanut butter and jelly?
0: And Lay's potato chips.
1: You can't beat it.
0: No.
1: You can't
0: beat it.
1: Awesome.
2: For dessert, you got to have a Rice Krispie too.
0: Man, you're going to get to beat us.
1: Yeah. Wilfred Brindley's going to pick you up somewhere.
0: I love all that stuff. I'm just joking, John.
1: Yeah, we like it. So if you had 24, or I'll change this up a little bit. If you could go to any lake in the nation, or any lake anywhere, and fish for 24 hours, money's not an object. We'll get you there. Get you. Where would you go?
2: Anywhere in the nation. Definitely one of the northern smallmouth fisheries. You know, they're just so far away. There's so many up there.
1: I've always thought Mille Lacs would be a fun place to go, or the, you know.
0: Yeah.
1: Yeah, I think Mille Lacs would be a lot of fun. I just don't know if I'd be able
2: to. Mille Lacs and St. Clair is definitely
0: a good one. I was talking to a gentleman the other day, had been to the Boundary Waters recently. They were fishing on the Canadian side, but and Arkansas Fly Fisher does a trip there, but it's an awesome smallmouth fishery. A little bit different than those larger lakes, but okay, go ahead, Mark. My editorial comments are over.
1: Yeah, and you know, you're a young guy, so you know, you've seen what we're going into space a lot now. So if you had the opportunity to go into space, would you do it? I mean, like, go to the space station, go to the moon, heck, go to Mars. Would you go into space?
2: 100%.
1: Really?
2: You only live once.
1: There you go.
0: I'm with you, John. I would too.
1: So would you take a carbon fiber submersible to the bottom of the ocean to look at the Titanic?
2: That one's a little iffy, but
1: I'll never.
0: John, forget. It's a lot iffy.
1: Yeah, it's a lot. I'll never forget what Bennett Bullard said. I'd like to see what kind of fish are down there. Yeah, you know, that was the greatest. I'm not going that deep. And a couple of things. I'm just going to ask you, you know, have you ever eaten a pickled pig's foot?
2: I have not.
1: Have you ever eaten a sardine?
2: I have.
1: Oh, what'd you think of sardines?
2: I'm not a fan.
1: There, you got to be hungry. But, you know, when you're hungry, they're
2: good. I honestly don't eat a whole lot of fish.
1: Really? You know, it's funny you say that, because after I catch them and clean them and cook them, I may eat just two or three pieces of fish, and then I'm on to something else. I don't know what it is, but you know, doing all that work, it's like ribs, smoking ribs. I'm done by the time. Last thing. And then we're going to let you go. What do you think about Spam?
2: I'm not a fan of it either.
1: Well, there you have it.
0: Look, the man told us what he loves. That's peanut butter and jelly and Lay's potato chips and Rice Krispie treats.
1: That's it. That's all we need to know. Well, John,
2: now, I will eat some Vienna sausages.
1: Oh,
0: okay.
1: Yeah,
0: that's a pretty classic fishing snack right there. Yeah, well, John, we appreciate you jumping on with us tonight. The Big Bass Bash, once again, is August 1st. 2026 on Lake Hamilton at a fish hatchery ramp. John, you got a Facebook, any like more information, phone number, anything you want to give out?
2: It will be. My phone number is 501-860-4089. Anybody can call or text me if they have any questions about that. It's also all posted on my Instagram and Facebook. That's John Clancher Fishing. And plans to have a good time. And we usually group.

0: multiplier reel was constructed? How far with a gear ratio?
1: Yeah,
0: where,
1: I got you.
0: Know what I mean?
1: Yeah,
0: okay.
1: I got you. Now I do know that the reels of old, I've got one. When you threw it, the handle turned. I mean, it spun. You didn't. It didn't sit there though. The gear.
0: Right.
1: I would probably say 1893.
0: Well, you're in the right century.
1: Okay.
0: 1810, watchmaker George Snyder of Paris, Kentucky, builds the first multiplier reel,
1: okay,
0: allowing the spool to turn multiple times for every single turn of the handle.
1: That's good. That's good.
0: First bamboo rod, split bamboo rods, 1845 in Eaton, Pennsylvania.
1: I'd think it's earlier than that.
0: You were, you know what? You were really close, though. The first level wind bait casting reel by William Shakespeare Jr., 1897 on that one.
1: I was
0: one.
1: Thinking somewhere in that. I thought I'd heard that somewhere.
0: You know, back before Shakespeare, he just all that.
1: Yeah, it was Longfellow.
0: All that line
1: Longfellow.
0: Would just get lumped up on one side, you know?
1: Yeah, yeah. I got to tell you, I can remember trying to throw my granddad, and I've got that reel at home. It's got the Lucite. Little clear Lucite handles on it.
0: Yeah.
1: It's got, it looks like braided line. It's nylon. I mean, it's still got, you'd throw that, you couldn't throw it 10 feet without it backlash. You had to thumb it. Just to look at the new stuff, it's anti-backlash and the stuff that came before us.
0: Lot of progress
1: and
0: over
1: I
0: the
1: will
0: years.
1: Tell you this.
0: We got to hit a break. More Wild Side coming up.
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1: I'm a real wild one.
2: Wild one.
1: Wild one.
2: Wild one. Wild one.
3: You're back on the wild side. It is a steamy, muggy Tuesday night here in Little Rock, Arkansas. 7:39. Trey Reed and Mark Hedrick with you. Trip Keeter in the control room. Mark, you want to do trivia, or you want to get trivia out of the way, and then we'll do some of my America 250 fishing history. Yeah, you want to do that?
4: Yeah, because okay. And I talked to Tammy today. We need to get her on the show.
3: Well, let's do it. What are we waiting for?
5: It's time for this week's Tammy Chase Insurance Outdoor Trivia Question. You may not know the answer to this week's trivia question, but Tammy Chase has the answers for all your health insurance and Medicare needs. Tammy Chase Insurance. She puts the I care in Medicare solutions.
4: And Trey, one addendum to this. I just think you need multiple choice.
3: Well, I do. I do have multiple
4: I thought you
3: choice.
4: Had quadruple choice.
3: Well, that's multiple. Quadruple is multiple.
4: We're going to go three.
3: You only want three?
4: Yeah, I think three.
3: You only want three.
4: I think three.
3: All right. Well, you know, I did say my co-host has had such a long outdoor report tonight that we didn't get to many of my, historical facts about fishing
4: in
3: America.
4: I'm just glad you're in town to do this. I'm so glad you're here to do it, Trey.
3: Oh, man.
4: Bam.
3: We are talking about major milestones in fishing over the last 250, well, really more than that. We went all the way back to 1612, European style of angling that happened at Jamestown, Virginia. But we are hitting some historical notes tonight because this is our Independence Day show, if you will. It is a major milestone, 250 years of this great nation. A lot of fishing's taking place. We're going to talk about some fishing presidents before we get out of here, too. But anyway, our trivia question has to do with a pretty important milestone, especially as it comes to bass fishing. We got a lot of bass fishermen in our audience. It helps other types of fishing, too. Mark uses it for crappie.
4: Yep.
3: We're talking sonar. So I want you to tell me, well, first let me give you the number, 501-661-1037, playing for a $10 Sonic gift card from Tammy Chase Insurance. Again, 501-661-1037. In which of these years did Carl Lawrence Jr. develop the first sonar unit for anglers? Was it 1952, 1957, or 1962?
4: You know, I'd forgotten the question. You just asked me about 5 minutes ago, and I forgot.
3: In which of these years did Carl Lawrence Jr. develop the first sonar unit for anglers? Was it 52, 57, or 62?
4: I want to know if that's how you pronounce his last name.
3: Lawrence?
4: Or is it Lawrence? I'm trying to think, is it permit?
3: Lawrence.
4: Or permit?
3: I say Lawrence when I'm talking about the unit, but I know some people who name that, and they go by Lawrence.
4: Really?
3: Yeah.
4: Okay.
3: Well, first syllable accent.
4: There we're going to use
3: it. I don't know. I don't know what Carl did.
4: I wonder.
3: Lawrence.
4: I think
3: it's a name that we've altered it over the years as anglers.
4: I wonder if he had any idea when he made that flasher in the year that he would, we'd be looking at forward-facing sonar now. Can you imagine?
3: No, he had no idea.
4: No idea.
3: Oh, yeah. Let's go to Derek on line one. See if Derek, do you know which of the following years Carl Lawrence Jr. developed the first sonar unit for anglers? 52, 57, or 62?
6: Do you think I know the answer, Mark?
4: Oh, God, I know you know it, Derek.
6: I actually don't know the answer. I'm going to guess 62.
4: Oh, no.
3: Oh, no. Derek.
4: Derek.
6: Man. Well, I eliminated one for you.
3: You did. Jim and Brad are going to be happy about that.
4: Derek, you are the man.
3: Derek, thanks for calling, buddy. Thanks for listening. Let's go to Jim on line two. Jim, we have one answer off the board. Was it 62 that he said?
4: It's 60, whatever it was.
3: So 52 or 57 that Carl Lawrence Jr. developed the first sonar unit for anglers?
7: 57.
3: Bingo, you are correct, Jim. Very well done, sir. Brad, who's on line three, sorry, buddy. Jim beat you to the punch.
4: Yeah, he owes Derek Sandler at least half a sandwich.
3: Yeah, right.
4: I think so.
3: Absolutely. Okay, Jim. Hey, hold the line, buddy. Tripp's going to get your contact information, and we'll get that gift card to Sonic mailed out to you as soon as possible. Thanks for listening, buddy.
4: Thanks.
7: Yes, sir.
4: Man, that was awesome.
3: Oh, that didn't take too long.
4: Yeah, great question, Trey. Yeah,
3: I thought it was a fun question.
4: Very great, good question.
3: You know, there were a lot of questions.
4: I figured as much as you've been off, you'd come up with some really good ones. And you,
3: what are you talking? When I was off, I was fishing
4: I
3: for
4: know.
3: Permit or permit.
4: or permit. Yeah, go ahead. Go ahead. I want to hear some other stuff.
3: Well, what do you want to hear? Do you want to talk about milestones in gear, management and conservation, the boom of big game and tournament fishing?
4: I want to know when the first guy dropped an M80 in the lake and watched a fish come
3: out. I don't have that one.
4: Yeah, you don't think
3: when did the Chinese start making fireworks?
4: You don't think that ever happened, do you?
3: Yeah. Oh, I actually saw, I was looking for keepers and culls, and there's a woman who's a big reef conservationist out of Indonesia. She's not Indonesian, but she's Western, but she was talking about people. They're dropping bombs to kill fish on the reef over there. They're tearing the reefs up.
4: Oh, my God.
3: Yeah, I didn't go with it because it was kind of a bad story.
4: Yeah.
3: Okay, how about this one? Here's a big milestone. 1950, Dingell-Johnson Act, the federal aid in sport fish restoration, is passed by Congress and signed by the president. It puts a tax on, an excise tax on the manufacturer of fishing equipment, and it's a portion to the states based on the number of licenses and geographical size. But it is a very important funding mechanism for state wildlife agencies and fisheries agencies. Clean Water Act passed in 1972. You know, Ray Scott was pretty instrumental in helping that happen.
4: Yes. Who would you say was the most passionate president was a fisherman?
3: You know, the guy that caused the Great Depression, Herbert Hoover.
4: Probably.
3: He wrote a number of books about fishing, and he was the one that said, "All men are equal before fish."
4: Well, you know,
3: I think it's a fantastic quote.
4: It's interesting.
3: Terrible president, but a great fisherman.
4: I got to tell you, you know, and I had a little deal I had to go to the other day.
3: And it wasn't really all Hoover's fault, sorry.
4: I had a little deal I had to go to the other day where they asked me a lot of questions about things a little, you know what I'm talking about. I had to go to the...
3: Yes.
4: You did your interview for the Hall of Fame,
3: yeah.
4: And one thing I found myself talking about is when they talked about when I started fishing. When I started fishing when I was really young, we didn't go fishing for fun. We went fishing for food. You know, we had our own, like my grandparents had a garden out back. They took the remnants of the fish and planted in the garden, tilled it in, okra, tomatoes, peppers, cucumbers, you name it. And we had
3: sounds awesome.
4: And then we'd catch bream and crappie. And if we got a big bass, well, we ate that too. You know, I mean, it's come such a long way.
3: Oh, absolutely. Well, you know, the world record bass caught by George Washington Perry in 1932, you know why there's no pictures of it?
4: He ate it.
3: They ate it.
4: Yeah.
3: It was the Great Depression.
4: And
3: okay.
4: The other thing is, do you think that really was the size of that fish?
3: No, I don't.
4: I don't either. We need to get somebody on here, a historian, and talk about that one.
3: I think it was, there's no way that was a record. I just don't believe it. Okay, so when I say fishing president, who else do you think about?
4: I think about Eisenhower. I think about Carter.
3: Carter.
4: I think about
3: the late Dave Whitlock.
4: Yeah, Dave.
3: Illustrated one of Jimmy Carter's books about fishing.
4: I think if I would think maybe I wouldn't be at all surprised if somebody like Thomas Jefferson wasn't a fisherman.
3: No, you know. Our very first president was a big angler, George Washington, and was actually a commercial fisherman for herring and shad
4: out of Mount Vernon, crossing the Delaware. If you'll notice, there's a trolling.
3: I saw a great photo when I was doing some research last night about this, and it was George Washington crossing the Delaware, and they had him with a rod boat up with a fish on the end of the line.
4: Oh, that's great.
3: It was great. H.W. Bush, another big one.
4: Yeah,
3: W. was a fisherman, too, but I think his dad was probably a bigger fisherman. We got to take a quick break. More Wild Side right after this. Sun going down.
8: 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And you can taste that in every sip. Flyway Brewing, follow the migration. I'm Trey Reed from the Wild Side on 103.7 The Buzz, and when I'm looking for a great home-cooked lunch on the fly, my go-to spot is the deli at my neighborhood Edwards Food Giant. 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
3: We are back. Last segment of The Wild Side. Trey Reed and Mark Hedrick with you. Trip Keeter in the control room. Our buddy Damon Poole's down the hall running a Travs game, I think, tonight. And you're here.
12: Yep.
3: Great listeners, dear listeners, we hope you've been enjoying the show tonight. 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But right now, We're going to give away some Keepers and Coles, our Keepers and Coles for the week. 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
3: I'm going to start with a call, and that's my ability to play liners on the button bar.
4: Well, it's we need new glasses, Trey.
3: It's not that. It's just you don't see the whole thing. Yeah. And it clearly says Wildside Battery Outfit.
4: Yeah, outfit.
3: Now, this one says Wildside Keepers and...
4: There you go.
3: You can't see the whole thing. That's the problem.
4: Well, I think, listen, you found it. I think that's
3: I did. Key. I was able to open our button bar for the Wild Side without any assistance tonight.
4: You caught the first one, you released it, and you went back and got the right one.
3: Yeah, that's true.
4: Yeah, so we'll look at it that
3: great
4: way.
3: Metaphor, yeah, Mark. All right, go. I'm going to let you lead us off here.
4: Well, of course,
3: besides
4: Trey,
3: the call of my
4: one of my big
3: abilities.
4: Keepers is John Clancher doing this fishing tournament August 1st. Please, guys, go out and support a tournament, win a little money, and your money goes to the Commissioner's Cup, Arkansas Game and Fish Foundation, to help with youth fishing. So, pretty cool deal. John Clancher, call him at 501-860-4089 for more information. Thanks, John. Appreciate what you do. And here's a real deal, Trey. Something I know you're going to be excited about and Damon will be excited about. Ozark Mountain Bigfoot Conference, October 3rd. Well, if I was sensitive, that would have hurt me.
3: Go ahead. I'm
4: 9 a.m. to 4:30 p.m. in Nixa, Missouri. I'll have more information when available. But listen.
3: When is it? What's the date?
4: It's October 3rd. But the information right now is as sketchy as the Bigfoot.
3: As the Bigfoot.
4: So we'll get it.
3: Finding the information is about as easy as finding Bigfoot it sounds
4: right,
3: like.
4: Right. It may be cloaked. We may never see it, but I'm gonna do my best to find out.
3: You know who we need to get? We need to get Homer White on the case. If anybody can find the Bigfoot information.
4: If you can get Homer White in next week to start out July.
3: Oh, that would be great.
4: That would
3: Homer?
4: Be the,
3: I know
4: Homer,
3: you're listening.
4: Get your car gassed up. Turn the headlights on.
3: All right. I have just one keeper tonight, Mark. You know, I was up at the Buffalo River Elk Festival in Jasper this weekend and under the auspices of my day job at the Arkansas Game and Fish Commission. And great event. I can't believe, Mark, I have been doing that for 19
4: years. You were 12 years old.
3: Yeah, exactly. No, you know how I got started on that? Our buddy Wildman couldn't do it in June of 2007. You know, why don't you go cover that? He never volunteered to take it over again.
4: Are you serious?
3: Can you believe that?
4: No, I can't.
3: Hard to believe.
4: I can't.
3: No.
4: It must not pay very well.
3: It pays the same as everything else you're doing for the state. All part of it. Other duties as assigned. No, what I wanted to mention, the on-site elk permit draw set another record. It was a record last year. Yep. It was a record this year. 834 people signed up on site.
4: For how many permits?
3: For 3 permits.
4: Wow.
3: Now, there were 7,059, I think,
4: wow,
3: in the people that signed up online during the month of May. So
4: we met a guy the other day that drew an elk permit.
3: Yeah, Tim over the head, Flyway, the brewmaster at Flyway. He drew one a number of years ago. Yeah. There's been a few handful of Game and Fish employees over the year that drew one. I ran into John Stein, who's a fisheries biologist in Northwest, at the festival, and I had forgotten. He reminded me, he didn't kill an elk, but he had a cow tag, and he had some great stories he was sharing. But, man, it's such a great event, especially there at 5 o'clock when you got to be present to win. Listen to this. There was a guy whose name I called, first time ever, didn't show up.
4: Are you serious?
3: We gave him 5 minutes. Here's the crazy thing. He's from Jasper. And so I'm thinking, surely he's got a buddy in the crowd and going to, like, text him or whatever. There's not great cell service in Jasper.
4: Yeah.
3: But I did make a joke with the mic. I said, I don't see everybody, like, tripping over themselves to call old John and let him know his name's been called. Because no matter where he lives in Jasper, he could probably make it back to the square in 5 minutes.
4: Gosh.
3: But, yeah, I felt bad for him. I was like, boy, they're going to give him a hard time when he finds out about this at church
4: tomorrow
3: morning.
4: No kidding.
3: Well, yeah, that's your keepers and calls. All right, Mark, do you want to hit any more of this trivia stuff in our last minute here?
12: Give me a
3: Not
12: few
3: trivia,
12: more.
3: Some of our historical facts. 1948, Skeeter unveils the first bass boat, a first boat specifically designed for bass fishing. Ole Evinrude, 1909, unveils a 1.5-horsepower outboard that becomes the first commercially successful engine. Here's another good one in the gear category. 1902, James Hedden patents a floating wooden lure carved from a barrel plug, creating the first modern
4: and
3: fishing
4: how
3: plug.
4: Many topwater plugs do you think Hedden has come out with? You know, he's come out with
3: a lot.
4: I mean, the Lucky 13, the Zaraspook.
3: The Zaraspook. Love that one. My favorite.
4: Yeah, and there was one called the old Hedden Flatfish that would lay on top. It didn't even look like a bait, but it caught fish.
3: I have so many more historical facts that we're not going to have time to get to because we got about 15 seconds left. But happy birthday, America. 250 years old. That's all we got, y'all. For Trip Keeter and Mark Hedrick, I'm Trey Reed. We'll talk to you in July on the Wild Side.
4: Happy 4th.
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15: I'm Christine Lisi. In a move that shakes up the NBA's Eastern Conference, the Clippers agreed to trade Kawhi Leonard to the Raptors for a package that includes two first-round picks, a return to Toronto for Leonard, who led the Raptors to their first and only NBA title back in 2019. Kawhi's played the last 7 years in Los Angeles and has three reasons he's willing to go back to Toronto, reports ESPN's Shams Charania.
16: One is the familiarity with the Toronto Raptors organization, the city of Toronto as well, and the ability now to go to the Raptors and contend in the Eastern Conference and to be able to say that I ended my career with the Raptors after playing for the Clippers and the Spurs.
15: LeBron James has said goodbye to the Lakers after 8 seasons. He's asked agent Rich Paul to talk to everyone around the league and see what his options are. Warriors plan to pursue him. Cavaliers and Heat also likely in the mix. Lakers among the teams. Pistons restricted free agent center Jalen Duren is set to meet with. Detroit, though, not interested in any sign and trade and will match any potential offer sheet that Duren signs. Wizards not interested in trading forward Anthony Davis and are not listening to trade offers for him. Baseball, two-time AL Cy Young Award winner Tarek Skubal in likely one of his final starts. For the Tigers, they are expected to move their ace ahead of the August 3rd trade deadline. He's given up just 2 hits, struck out 9. New York's Cam Schlittler, a rough start, 6 runs, 7 hits, 4 home runs in 4. Detroit leading the Yankees 9-2, bottom 6. Phillies up 5-0 on the Pirates, bottom 8, 3 hits, 9 strikeouts in 7, scoreless for Christopher Sanchez. Guardians rookie left fielder Chris Cooper Engel lost track of the number of outs in the 7th, allowed the Rangers to score the go-ahead run. They beat Cleveland 4-2.
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19: Well, today has been a total fireball in the NBA. I'm Aaron Goldhammer with Tanitra Batiste. We're in for Amber and Ian. It's ESPN Radio. It's the ESPN app. It's Sirius XM Channel 80. We are presented by Progressive Insurance. LeBron is leaving L.A. Where's he going? We don't know. Kawhi is leaving L.A. Tanitra, we know where he's going, and it is the city of Toronto. He's going north of the border, back to where he won a title and the finals MVP award 2019. 888-SAY-ESPN, the number if you want to jump in with us, 888-729-3776. We're talking about those, but also talking about Laker fans' response to LeBron leaving, calling them the most spoiled fans in all of sports. Daniel in Toronto would like to get into this conversation. First, Daniel, got to imagine it's a big day for you guys to get your hands on Kawhi again. You're on Amber and Ian on ESPN Radio. What's up, Daniel?
20: Well, first of all, I think it's a great trade for the Raptors. I'm not really concerned about those draft picks. They might be lower in the first round, especially if the Raptors contend in the East. And Kawhi is a huge upgrade from Brandon Ingram, that's for sure. We all know that, especially if he stays healthy. And it's not much of a big difference in cap hit either. In terms of LeBron, let's just say I'm not a huge LeBron fan. I'm not sure if I really think the Lakers are spoiled, but I think that they've been, you know, I think that LeBron changed the makeup of their franchise over the years that he's played there, not in a good fashion, I think in a negative way. And I don't think that he's going to be an asset at 42 years old for any team that, I don't know what they're calling, like an expendable team where he wants to get a bunch of veterans together and try to win a championship. I think that he'd actually be better off on a team with younger players.
12: Yeah, I saw somebody, Daniel, calling them the Olden State Warriors. But, Daniel, be honest. You don't like LeBron because he crushed Toronto over and over and over. And
21: yeah,
12: because
21: there was some extra bass in Daniel's voice.
12: Look,
21: yeah,
12: Daniel knows that in Cleveland we called Toronto LeBronto. And I'll just leave it there. There's some blood still. Now, listen, the Raptors came back. They got Kawhi. They won their title.
21: For sure.
12: Like,
21: shout out
12: to Jurassic Park. But Kyle Lowry and DeMar DeRozan know what I'm talking about. And so does Daniel in Toronto. 888-SAY-ESPN is our number. 888-729-3776. CC is in Illinois. Joins us on Amber and Ian on ESPN Radio. What's up, CC?
22: Oh, you know, the Lakers fans, yeah, they're definitely spoiled. But the one thing I will agree with you on, part of Boston, I'm a Celtics fan. The Celtics will win another title before the Lakers will. But the Cheatriots fans, oh, my goodness. I mean, that's the most spoiled, rotten fans ever.
12: They went to the Super Bowl, CC, again last year. Tom Brady owns another team. Belichick is gone, and they're still going to the Super Bowl. Drives me crazy. 888-SAY-ESPN, 888-729-3776. What about his comment, Celtics are closer than the Lakers to a title?
21: Yeah. I think you and I, our eyebrows both raised, but I don't disagree with him, by the way, because we talked about this earlier. Brad Stevens has had a way whenever they lose players, and, you know, Al Horford comes to mind, Kristaps Porzingis comes to mind, Drew Holiday comes to mind. They just seem to be able to reload, to keep themselves in the, not just in the conversation, but like competition, going to the Eastern Conference Finals, the NBA Finals, and winning it all. So I expect that somehow he's going to find a way to have a kumbaya moment with Jaylen Brown, because I think they may end up retaining him and then putting some pieces around him so that they can be, again, at the top of the conversation for the Eastern Conference Finals. I think, and I'm very interested to see, by the way, what Rob Pelinka and company come out and say just in terms of where they think they're going to be. Do they think they're competitive this year enough to be like at the top of the West, or do they see themselves in like a bit of a reset and we're about 2 to 3 years out? But I agree with the caller. I do think that based on recent history, I would expect the Celtics to be in contention for a title before the Lakers. Also, because there are two teams in the Thunder and the Spurs that are going to have something to say in the West.
12: The Lakers need some youth, and size is so important in the NBA today. And this has changed, I think, in the last 5-7 years. You know, there were teams winning titles without a center, even on the court. 5 or 7 years ago. Now, again, we talk about the 7'5 alien in San Antonio. You talk about the Knicks bruising with Mitchell Robinson and Karl Anthony Towns. You talk about Oklahoma City, who's big everywhere. They have big guards, big forwards, big centers.
21: Big center.
12: What held me back, Tanitra, in basketball? I don't know if you can relate to this, but I was like not that skilled, but I also was about 3'9" in middle school, you know, and I was jealous of the kids that were 6'4", because when you're tall in basketball, it's just sometimes size is the most important skill, and I think it's where the Lakers to me are lacking the most.
21: Yeah, I would agree, because again, we go back to all of the examples that you just gave. look at the Thunder and what they're able to do with Isaiah Hartenstein, when they were able to put him in and give Wemby fits, that's when that started to really become the competitive series that we saw, right? And then you saw in the middle for the Knicks, the way that Mitchell Robinson and even Karl Anthony Towns, when he was his best physical self, that was when the Knicks were at their best, including him, of course, being shifting more to ball handling. But ultimately, yeah, this is a league where you're going back, albeit a versatile center, because right. We are looking at a lot of Nikola Jokic's around the league. But ultimately speaking, if you don't have that big who can make a difference, you're not winning a chip.
12: One interesting note on the LeBron front. Worth mentioning. I don't know. Tell me what you think. Keon Ellis will not be retained by the Cavs. He signs a 2-year, $18 million guaranteed deal in Brooklyn. It feels to me like they have like 100 players who are a lot like Keon Ellis, but I don't want to spend a bunch of time talking about the Brooklyn Nets right now. I just think it's interesting that the Cavs, I think we're thinking about re-signing Keon Ellis. So him leaving to me, it could mean nothing, or it could mean something about their potential pursuit of LeBron and where the necessary dollars and where the cap space is going. 888-SAY-ESPN, 888-729-3776. I'm just maybe grasping at straws, because now the more we talk about this, the more excited I'm getting about it.
21: I know. I see your face just lighting up, right? And when we got this news earlier in the day, that was my first thought. I was like, I cannot wait to see what Hammer has to say. Because listen, we were talking about this earlier, me being a New Orleans native, right? And hey, the Saints are not my, they're my home team. They're not my favorite team, but they're my home team. And they got one championship, right?
12: Yeah,
21: and so
12: yeah.
21: If they were in contention and there was any player that they could get back who was a beloved player that got them there the first time, hey, whomever that player might be, I would say go for it. That, I guess my mind goes to Drew Brees, obviously. But Drew Brees retired as a Saint. But let's just say he didn't. And There was an opportunity for him to come back. And there were pieces in place on offense, defense, special teams where he could be a complimentary piece to get them back. I'd be as giddy as you are. I'd be absolutely giddy.
12: It's two things, Tanitra. It's, you know that when LeBron comes, excellence follows. So that's
21: sure.
12: The first thing is you feel like, you know, I can't make vacation plans for the first couple weeks of June if LeBron ends up coming back to Cleveland. But also, Tanitra, it's the right finish to the story. In my opinion, I don't know what LeBron thinks about this and what he thinks is the only thing that matters. But in my opinion, the only place for him to end this incredible career is wearing a Cavs uniform. I hate the fact that Jordan's last game was for the Washington Wizards. I hate that Kareem played for the Raptors. I hate that, you remember Patrick Ewing on the Magic. Like these players with the, Willie Mays played for the Mets. Joe Namath played for the Rams. Like these are all things that drive us crazy as sports fans. Go back in the uniform that everybody pictures you in. I think LeBron is a Cav before he's a Heat. Before he's a Laker, it probably goes Cavs, Heat, Lakers in that order. Don't you think?
21: Agreed. Absolutely. And you're right. I think of him the same way. And I think, too, it's just it's the nostalgia of it all. We remember those golden years. And to me, it feels like the Cavs are the franchise that appreciate him the most. So I would love to see him go back to a fan base that appreciates everything that he was able to bring, not just to the Cavaliers organization, but really to the game of basketball.
12: He's in his backyard in Akron, Ohio right now, and I got word that I can't confirm this, but he may be listening to Amber and Ian on ESPN Radio in the ESPN app.
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1: The question is now, obviously, the where.
3: .41 to go, fourth quarter. Good game going on in the WNBA Commissioner's Cup. The Liberty on top of the Aces, 84-79. Jackie Young, 25 points for Vegas, who's playing without Asia Wilson. Brianna Stewart, Sabrina Ionescu, both been great. Tanitra for the Liberty. Stewie's got 23. Sabrina with 21 points, has made a couple threes here down the stretch. The Liberty have struggled shooting in general from three, but they've crushed it at the line. 22 of 27, so the Liberty up by five. 2:37 to go in the fourth quarter. 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Again, the URL, if you can support, is redcross.org/ESPN. That is redcross.org/ESPN. There's been some calling names with LeBron today as he's leaving L.A. Tanitra Batiste. I'm Aaron Goldhammer in for Amber and Ian. And I was interested in Brian Windhorst's response to this. He was on SportsCenter. This includes Matt Berry, who was anchoring SportsCenter at the time, includes his question and the back and forth. Take a listen.
32: If he chooses somewhere else here at the end that he's got no connectivity to, say it's outside Cleveland in Miami, does it complicate it even further that once again LeBron James, one of the greatest we've ever seen, is going somewhere just to get a ring and not just finally close a chapter of somewhere where he has a connection?
4: We don't know where he's going. We don't know whether he's chasing a ring. That's number one. Number two, all the teams he's played with, he's delivered a ring. He's delivered a ring to all the places he's played with, and all the places he's played with are going to retire his number. So again, I say to you, how's that for a legacy?
32: Right.
4: I mean, what do you want?
12: I don't think LeBron has ever really ring chased. He put together a monster super team in Miami.
21: For sure.
12: But he was the focal point. Other guys were on, you know, his coattails trying to chase a ring with him. I'm not sure it ever really worked the other way around.
21: Yeah, and I think that's why Dwayne Wade said basically after their first season together, like, this is your team, like, take control, you go for it. And then Miami Heat are off to the races and they get a couple rings in the process. But when I think about, like, a ring chaser, is that a thing that we put forth because it's like, oh yeah, you know, the narrative of hometown product that stays loyal to the Cleveland Cavaliers but didn't. Is that where that's coming from as it relates to LeBron or the fact that you didn't build a team like organically, meaning through the draft and then just getting a couple of viable free agents and then it just kind of works, if you will. I'm not sure what's wrong with a player putting himself in position to get a ring. Like, help me to understand, if that's not the goal, getting a championship and doing it however, by any means necessary, I just, that narrative just really agitates me because, again, number one, last I checked, it was about championships. And number two, I think you're spot on. Let's think about where the Lakers were before LeBron James arrived.
12: Nice 35 win team. Welcome to the lottery.
21: Right. So let's think about where they were pre-LeBron James, like right in that immediate time frame, and where they are now. Even being able to, by the way, attract some viable free agents himself. Let's go back to Miami. We just talked about it. Like, this was an opportunity for Dwayne Wade to once again be back in the championship conversation, and did. Was not there again until LeBron James, and then after he parted ways, not in that conversation anymore.
12: I also think... Like, LeBron had to go to an organization that could teach him something. The Cavs were relying on him for everything. So the more I think about it, like, not only did he team up with Wade and Bosch, but he teamed up with Pat freaking Riley. Like, that was part of the key to, because nobody, no great player has won multiple championships without the likes of Greg Popovich, Phil Jackson, Steve Kerr, Pat Riley, the great coaches in the history of the NBA. They've all needed someone to help guide the way. And so, while I think you could say that Miami, they formed a super team, they were super talented, they didn't win anything until they really taught LeBron about culture and leadership and how to perform in the biggest moments and how to not let J.J. Barea guard you in the post in the NBA Finals. I'm Aaron Goldhammer. Go ahead, Tanisha. I'm sorry.
21: No, I was just going to add to what you just said. I think, too, that we look at players and the fact that they stayed with their teams and they stuck it out and they're walking away without a ring. Like, is that what you are expecting of someone? Is that like your definition of greatness, that they stick it out no matter what? Well, I'm here to tell you, I don't like that narrative because after, 12 seasons and an MVP in Minneapolis, it was time for Kevin Garnett to move on. He probably actually stayed there a season or two too long because then he goes to Boston and he finally gets his ring. And yes, you could say it's a super team with Paul Pierce and Ray Allen. But here's my thing. Was Kevin Garnett supposed to just stay with the Timberwolves, who never put that kind of championship pedigree of player around him, just so that he could say, well, hey, he stuck it out with the team that drafted him, and he stayed with the team through the ups and the downs, and it was an organic build and there was hometown loyalty? No. Go get a ring, and now we call you Kevin Garnett, NBA champion. To me, that's the most important thing.
12: If LeBron goes to San Antonio, would you call him a ring chaser? If he goes to Oklahoma City for the minimum? I mean, these are places that I don't think he's considering.
21: For sure.
12: But let's just hypothetically throw those two out. Or the Knicks. You know, I'm on
21: that. Yeah, I have seen, like, that one.
12: I'm
21: though.
12: Laughing just thinking about it. He's not going to any of those teams. So I think it's down to, so I guess Golden State is a strong possibility here. You know, they cleared the room and Draymond opted out, but I'm still having trouble closing my eyes and picturing him in that uniform. I think it's Cleveland or Miami.
21: I think
12: those
21: are
12: the two places left. Now, again, stay on the West Coast. Like, I don't know how being close to his family, wanting to live, like, I don't, look, I'm not in LeBron's life to that level of creepy that I really get all that interested in. I just know personally, I think I speak on behalf of a lot of America. The place you want to do the farewell tour, and I'm assuming that that's what this is in year 24.
21: That's what it
12: is. A place also in Cleveland where you could really win. It's not like the Cavs have a stinky team. To what you've been saying, you know, I don't know if they become the favorite in the East, but they would be on the board. You know, they were a conference finals team before LeBron shows up.
21: Yeah, exactly. And I think that he's and where should he go? Because at this stage of his career, are we trying to say that after playing two decades and winning multiple championships that he's just supposed to go to like a cellar dweller? Is that what we're saying? Or are we, I'm still, again, having trouble with this narrative or this concept of ring chasing. If it's me and I have my opportunity to be at the top of the mountain once again on my way out, I'm going to go to where I can be at the top of the mountain. And again, he's not going to the tip top of the mountain because probably not going to the Thunder, Spurs, and nor Knicks, but he's at least putting himself in a space where A, he can still compete, and B, there's still a bit of camaraderie, friendship, respectability with the teams, with the franchises, and with the fan base. So I'm talking about Golden State and his relationships with Steph Curry and Draymond Green, the Warriors' respect for him, and probably Golden State fans saying, I know the ones in my chat are saying, bring it. And then you've got the same with the Miami Heat, like low-key, if we think we can run it back with him, Bam, and Giannis, and a few more pieces, bring it. So in my opinion, why wouldn't you go back and have that just that one last opportunity to maybe go after the ring?
12: Yeah. And I think they could, you know, compete for a championship in either Cleveland or Miami. Strangest fits for LeBron. Brooklyn, very strange fit, right?
21: Yes.
12: Milwaukee now. Like, that's one. He's not going there. I'm going to rule out the Utah Jazz just in general, okay? And then I'm going to say the two strangest fits, Memphis is the number one, because as you said earlier, we know what he thinks about Memphis.
21: Yeah.
12: And the Sacramento Kings, if he goes to Sacramento, he's not even going to go to Sacramento with whatever team he's playing for to play on the road, let alone that he's going to go to Sacramento to play for the Kings.
21: Nah, that's a rest night for him. I also saw one that I thought was interesting, but not, it hasn't gotten a lot of steam.
12: Right, throw it out.
21: But I saw Denver Nuggets, right?
12: Okay.
21: And I thought, okay, that would be interesting. I don't know how that would play out in terms of like how they'd be able to fit him in. I think he would have to go with at least the mid, not necessarily the veteran minimum, but it would be like the mid. I don't know if that's what he would accept at this point, but that's probably one of those where
12: the connection between LeBron and Denver is that I've covered LeBron in Cleveland and I grew up in Denver. That's the only tie. I'm the tie that brings LeBron to Denver. I know people are talking about the Warrior thing. I have trouble picturing it. I guess I'll believe it when I see it.
21: When you see it.
12: Okay. That's probably LeBron's biggest rival other than Paul Pierce throughout the course of his career. Okay. I have this app that is up where I'm going to hit a button and it goes through all the screenshots and tells me who LeBron is playing for next. Ready? Here we go. Here we go. Here it is.
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18: I'm Christine Lisi. A return to Canada for Kawhi Leonard. ESPN's Shams Charania reports the Clippers agreed to trade Leonard to the Raptors for a package that includes a pair of first-round picks. Leonard in 2019 led Toronto to its only NBA championship. Since then, the two-time finals MVP has spent seven seasons in L.A. ESPN's Amon Shumpert.
19: Kawhi Leonard has dealt with the troubles of the Western Conference for a while now, and he understands how tough that is. I think going back to the Eastern Conference, want to give some balance to the NBA. Mm-hmm. But when you talk about being able to move the needle, it's much easier to do that, especially during the regular season, to get yourself set up for the playoffs in the Eastern Conference than it is the West.
18: LeBron James set to move on after 8 years with the Lakers. Competing for a championship remains his top priority. Lakers among the teams Pistons restricted free agent center Jalen Duren is set to meet with. Detroit, though, not interested in any sign and trade and will match any potential offer sheet that Duren signs. Wizards not interested in trading forward Anthony Davis, and they are not listening to trade offers for him. Baseball, Yankees had hoped AL Cy Young frontrunner Cam Schlittler could help them snap their five-game losing streak. His start tonight, less than ideal, gave up home runs in the first inning to Carey Carpenter, Riley Green, Spencer Torkelson, gave up another blast to Green in the third inning. Detroit leading New York 9-2, bottom eight. Derek Skubal tonight went six innings, two runs, one hit, and nine strikeouts. A scrum at Fenway in the fourth. Wilson Contreras, Cade Cavalli exchanging words after Contreras struck out looking. Nationals leading the Red Sox 4-1, bottom seven. Junior Caminero has homered for a fifth consecutive game. He and the Rays leading the Royals 8-6 in the top of the sixth.
20: Hey, it's Michelle Smallman, and coming up Wednesday, we'll get you ready for one of the biggest moments in U.S. men's soccer history as they get ready to face Bosnia in the round of 32. It's on Sportsmanlike, 6 a.m. Eastern, right here on ESPN Radio, ESPN2, and ESPNU.
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1: Tom Sharanya is reporting LeBron James will be continuing his NBA career outside of Los Angeles, not with the Los Angeles Lakers.
20: There's something to be said about LeBron always being the one who is wanted and the Lakers not being the ones to court him anymore.
3: If he wasn't making himself available to talk in the negotiating window with the Lakers, then he clearly wanted to talk to everyone else.
12: Another banner is going to be hung at Madison Square Garden this June. Not just the Knicks championship, but the WNBA Commissioner's Cup title goes to the New York Liberty. I'm Aaron Goldhammer. She is Tanitra Batiste Amberini, and continuing on ESPN Radio, the ESPN app. We're on Sirius XM Channel 80. 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Admittedly, the WNBA Commissioner's Cup, not the biggest basketball news that we're talking about on a day where Kawhi Leonard is traded from the Clippers to the Raptors, and where we get the news this afternoon that LeBron James is leaving Los Angeles. Let's go to L.A., where I guess they're excited about saying goodbye to LeBron. Kurt Sandoval covers the Lakers and all things L.A. sports for ABC 7. So let's start right there. You laugh as I say that, but Kurt, most of the Lakers fans you talk to, are they sad or happy to see him go?
5: Well, I think a majority of them, I would say 60 to 70% of them, are quite happy. And a lot of that is just, it's not LeBron's fault, but since Kobe's passing, Kobe is on a pedestal that no one's going to match. And LeBron just felt like a rental. And I love LeBron as a basketball player. It's the passive aggressive, some of the things he does on social media that I'm not a fan of, but who wouldn't love watching and covering LeBron James? Even at age 41, he's spectacular. But as you guys well know, once they had Luka Doncic,

0: And when you look at the time, Kurt, that LeBron was there, it, depending on who you speak with, it seems like this is one of those legacies that just, if you answer the question of what is his legacy, you can get a myriad of answers. But I'm asking you, you know, how do you think fans will ultimately remember LeBron's time with the Lakers?
1: I still think it's, when you go back to what the Lakers were before he came here, they had like back-to-back 30-win seasons. And within 2 years, yes, it was in the bubble during the pandemic, but within 2 years, he'd won a championship. I also think that's part of his, the fall of LeBron. Not the fall's a wrong word to describe it. The lack of elite legacy to compare him to a Kobe or a Shaq is because he won a title in just a couple of years, there was an enormous expectation, as there always is with the Lakers, that it's championship or bust. But, you know, this is a franchise that has a new ownership group. Dr. Buss is the one that, you know, made the Lakers what the Lakers were, you know, the great Laker runs of even before Shaq and Kobe with Magic and Showtime and all that. And since his passing, they've never been the same. Now they sold it to the Guggenheimer group that runs the Dodgers. So it's a different era of Laker basketball.
2: If there's one moment, Kurt, that you think is the greatest, the title, obviously, he set the all-time scoring record. What do you think the defining LeBron Laker moment is going to be?
1: Oh, that is a great question. You know, those are two good ones. I'm one of the outsiders that I'm not sure the Lakers would have won a title had it not been in a bubble. There's a lot of debate about that. And I only say that because they got so much rest and they didn't have to play on the road. But other people will say, well, that title should be worth more because everybody had to play in a mentally challenging bubble. And that's why LeBron was so good. You know, honestly, for me, it was one of the last things he did. It was what he became during the playoffs against Houston. Because they had lost Luka Doncic. There wasn't a person, you know, in L.A. that thought they had a chance to beat Houston without Luka Doncic. And Austin Reeves was hurt. And LeBron became LeBron again. I mean, like young, you know, Miami LeBron for those games. It was incredible to see. For me personally, that's what I'll remember the most.
0: Yeah. And now that we know for sure this is truly Luka Doncic's team, we can say that for the first time since he got traded to the team last season. Got to be a lot of pressure on him, but also, Kurt, on Rob Pelinka. I mean, what does he need to do? What are the biggest challenges for him as the Lakers enter this next era?
1: Yeah, I think that's the elephant in the room. I will say this. Part of the reason I was asked on the air here at ABC 7 on one of our 37 hits today was I surprised. And I wasn't surprised in great part because I was up in Oakland this year. There was a game on ABC where the Lakers were playing the Warriors, and there was this talk about him and Steph returning. And LeBron brought his daughter. Now, his daughter is an elite volleyball player still in high school, and it became a very big story, and I specifically asked him about it after the game and just, have you ever brought your daughter? No. That just, I'm a dad, you know. I'm a dad with adult kids, and that just really jumped out at me because we had heard the true NBA insiders talking about, will LeBron and Steph, you know, reunite? And then, speaking of passive-aggressive, was it coincidence that LeBron posted today about, you know, a thing with him and Steph? And I just think when you bring your daughter to a city where you might play, and she's still going to be in high school in Los Angeles, and just showing her how quick of a flight it is. They went shopping in San Francisco. They went to Alcatraz in San Francisco. She sat courtside. Is it a coincidence? Maybe. Maybe not. But backhanded way to answer your question about Rob Pelinka now. So when LeBron was on this Laker team last year, there was a stat that just kept going around about how the Lakers were actually better with the big three when he was out, when it was Luka Doncic and Austin Reeves. Okay, that's one thing in the regular season. But then Luka and Austin both got hurt going into the playoffs. And

0: I say all that because what I believe, Rob Pelinka has to get the Lakers a lot of defense. LeBron made close to $50 million last year. That's a lot of money to spend to get better defensively. They've got great offense in Luka and Austin. Great offense. Neither one of those guys plays playoff elite defense. So if the Lakers want to still be the Lakers, championship or bust, they have got to be better defensively next year.
1: Kurt, we know where the Lakers are in the L.A. sports pecking order, and we know where the Clippers are. If you're doing a sports cast in L.A. tonight, what's the bigger story? Dodgers, A's, or Kawhi leaving the Clippers to go to the Raptors?
0: Oh, I love it. Probably Dodgers.
1: For Toronto, that's a massive story.
0: You know how this, you know, advance the story or die, you know, the Clippers, and I love the Clippers. And, you know, my daughter goes to San Diego State, love the Aztecs, and he's, you know, former greatest Aztec ever. I worked in San Diego, love the dude, but it was so unfortunate, you know. I've never believed in a curse, but, boy, it just seems like everything they did was wrong from the time they reunited Kawhi and Paul George. And I will say this, though. Ty Lue's one heck of a coach, and with the amount of draft picks and the talent they got, man, don't sleep on the Clippers the next couple of years.
1: Welcome to the Darius Garland era at that beautiful Intuit Dome. Kurt Sandoval, ABC 7 in LA. Kurt, appreciate the time on a very busy day, I'm sure, for you. Thanks for hopping on.
0: Yeah, my pleasure. Thank you for having me. You guys have a great night.
2: Thanks, Kurt.
1: Kurt giving us the picture of Los Angeles is they do appear happy that he is gone. Yes. But you don't – there's – like, you can't sign Wemby with the cap space that LeBron just left you. He's not available. You're only able to bring in the guy. So now – and I've never been a big Rob Pelinka supporter, that he's a great GM or a great evaluator of talent. I mean, the Mavericks called up and said, you want Luka? And he said, sure. I could have done that. So could you. You know, it's not a difficult negotiation. Now he's got to do hard work. 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A lot of NBA talk, but there is also a World Cup going on in the United States, and we will update that on Amber and Ian next.
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1: Would you believe this?
0: With Amber and Ian. Oh!
2: 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Let's start just with a weather report, Tanitra. I've never played meteorologist before, but apparently we have a delay, the start of Mexico and Ecuador because of some weather in Mexico, some lightning. I believe this game was supposed to get underway about 47 minutes ago, but it's not going to start, you said, until even a couple of minutes from now. What do you know? What are you seeing?
3: Yeah, it's crazy because they've been delayed for an hour. You can literally see pictures of the lightning, if you will, and hopefully they will be able to kick off at 10, but no hydration breaks. You know, that's been a big story throughout the World Cup, so they're going to have to not be able to do that because they also have to take into consideration safety and security, but ultimately it's still Mexico's match to lose because, hey, you're playing in Mexico City, so still advantage to Mexico.
4: Yeah, I would tell you, by the way, real quick, because Nate Bucchetti from MLS on Apple TV was supposed to join us here.
3: Yes.
4: And when I called him, Nate was pretty frantic.
3: Yes.
4: Like, we're having a crisis here. I can't come on. The weather's killing us.
2: All right. Well, Mexico, Ecuador, we'll wait and see what happens. Obviously, it's a huge sporting event for Mexico in Mexico. This game is in Mexico City, and we're hoping that it gets underway here about 10 minutes or so from now.
3: Yes.
2: Huge day for the Stars also in the World Cup, Tanitra, because Erling Haaland scored the game winner for Norway to beat Ivory Coast and help them move on. He's one of the best players in the world, and he has scored goals almost at will in this tournament. He gets a big one in the 86th minute to win it for Norway. And then Kylian Mbappe has just been unbelievable for France. He scores two goals, one in the 45th, one in the 74th, as they beat Sweden 3-0. And we could talk about the United States and Cap Verde and all these other countries that are having great tournaments. I don't know that anybody, Tanitra, has beaten France in this thing. And Erling Haaland is one of the best players in the world. I think those are the two great insights that we got from the first two games today.
3: For sure, for sure. So, yeah, we look at Norway, like you said. Congratulations to them. First World Cup knockout win ever. The brace from Kylian Mbappe, who's now scored six of them in the tournament. Just an amazing run by them. So they do look like the team to beat. And then, you know, I had this is kind of like a sidebar, but I had this whole, like, diatribe of a conversation with a buddy of mine who is Cape Verdean because I was interested to know, how do you really pronounce it? And so, Hammer, you are as close as they've come
2: to anybody.
3: Yes.
2: Okay. Well, I've been working on it because I listen to people who are from there, Cape Verdean.
3: Yes.
2: You know, try to. So a lot of people in America just say Cape Verde. And I don't think, I think it's more cap than cape.
3: Yes.
2: And I'm not sure that it's verde, like green in Spanish. I think it's verde or something. But I don't know. I'm trying. I'm doing my best. To be honest with you, idiot American that I am, I didn't know that Cape Verde was even a country before this World Cup started. And I'm not alone. So I'm glad that now this island is now on the map for all of us off the west coast of Africa. And obviously it is going to be a big week for them. Tomorrow we have three games on the docket. It starts at noon as Lumumba and Congo DR will take on the drama that is the English national soccer team. Now, if you don't know the story with the Congo, they have Lumumba. He's the guy who stands like a statue during the entire match and doesn't move. He's awesome. England has a lot of talent on their team, Tanitra, but I don't know that they've been particularly maximizing it so far in this tournament. So that'll be a fascinating one. 4 o'clock, Belgium and Senegal is about as big of a toss-up as you could have in the World Cup. The odds say this game could go either way. And then at 8 o'clock, the United States will take on Bosnia as we try to make our way toward the round of 16. And I know my television is going to be glued to it. And I'm a little worried, Tanitra, because they've played so well in this tournament so far. But after losing to Turkey in the last round, I don't know about you, I'm a little concerned about Team USA.
3: Yeah. So Lumumba, like you said, very, very much iconic in, as you think about DR Congo, you think about him because he's always made that stance in terms of just standing there for the entirety of the soccer match to really bring attention to some of the atrocities that are going on in that country. So, yeah, I think all eyes are on some level seeing what will happen in that match against England. But then you also have as well the U.S. and the very intriguing U.S. who maybe some will say that they've played above their pay grade so far until they got to the Turkey A game. But we got to remember that in that game, you were literally seeing Christian Pulisic just put in to kind of get him warmed up again in preparation for this match tomorrow against Bosnia and Herzegovina. That's number one. Number two, you had four of their key players with yellow cards, so they didn't play. So you saw about 7 to 9 players that were put in by Mauricio Pochettino so that he could kind of, he's just tweaking, just playing around with his lineup. And ultimately speaking, they didn't have to win anything. Like, they were already moving on. So I think if you kind of look at that match against Turkey A as everything that I said, a tune-up for Pulisic, four players out with yellow cards, and a tune-up for some of those other players that don't get as many minutes, I think that they'll be fine as long as they continue to be aggressive in the beginning like they've been in previous matches, where if they can score early and not get bogged down by Bosnia, they'll win.
2: I think talent-wise, they should be in good shape here.
3: Sure.
2: But I just worry that, you know, Pochettino's teams sometimes are a little up and down. I've heard this from my friends who are soccer fans, not that I know the history of this coach, but that they can play exceptionally well and then they can kind of slide back. And certainly they lost some momentum with what happened, especially at the end of the game against Turkey. So we'll see. 8 o'clock tomorrow, the United States in the knockout round of the World Cup against Bosnia Herzegovina. You've got Belgium and Senegal at 4 o'clock, and then England and Congo DR. Amidst all of it, you've got the NBA free agency. You know, I talked to somebody in Cleveland. Would you rather the United States win the World Cup? Would you rather LeBron come home? it could be a hotly debated topic. One you've never seen before, one you have seen before.
3: Right.
2: But I'm left, you know, it was interesting just sort of hearing different perspectives on this. Would you say the Warriors are still the favorite in your mind for LeBron, or are the Cavs? Have the Cavs moved in now to pole position in your eyes?
3: Yeah, I feel like it's still the Warriors. I do feel like it's still the Warriors, but I believe that the Cleveland Cavaliers, with what we've seen so far from James Harden, for example, like I don't think that you're doing anything to free up cap space if you don't really want to be in that conversation. So for me, I think it's kind of a 1A and 1B, whereas maybe before we heard the news from LeBron himself or from Rich Paul, if you will, that LeBron was moving on, I probably would have said there was a bigger gap there, right?
2: Yeah.
3: To the Warriors, or I could see where Cavaliers fans can say, hey, he wants to come home because that's what would make him, quote unquote, happy. That's what would bring him joy at the end of his career. But I think they are 1A and 1B, and the gap is getting
2: smaller. All right, well, can I offer you another piece of evidence and then ask you the same question again? Brian Windhorst was on our free agency special on ESPN just a few moments ago. Take a listen.
5: Cleveland Cavaliers learned today that LeBron James would be willing to play for less than his market value salary. That changed everything. So how does Cleveland get LeBron James' attention? Do they show him their beautiful brand new practice facility they're building? It is awesome. I saw it this week in Cleveland. But that is not going to impress them. What's going to impress them is what they do something with their roster. So what can the Cavs do? James Harden opted out yesterday. He, from what I understand, is willing to partner with the Cavs to figure out a way how to improve the roster. Jaylen Brown is out there. Can the Cavs make a move for Jaylen Brown, then come to LeBron and say,
6: look,
5: how do you
6: did.
5: Feel about us now?
6: Mm.
5: That's the type of move that you're going to do to get LeBron James' attention.
2: All right.
3: You got my attention.
2: We go back to you. I don't know who the Cavs are trading for Jaylen Brown. Evan Mobley? Like, that might get LeBron's attention. I don't know if that makes the Cavs better.
3: Half the roster?
2: A lot to discuss as game night is coming your way next. LeBron, Kawhi, the fate of the NBA, free agency is underway. I'm Aaron Goldhammer. She's Tanitra Batiste. This has been Amber and Ian on ESPN Radio and on the ESPN app.
6: Hey, this is Rich Eisen. Coming up on Wednesday, we've got football on the brain, World Cup football. 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
17: The biggest story in the NBA today? LeBron James, what else is new? The four-time MVP is returning for a record-setting 24th NBA season, but it won't be with the Los Angeles Lakers. According to Shams Charania, James informed the organization that it can move on without him as his agent Rich Paul begins exploring opportunities with interested teams around the league. There's another blockbuster that could be on the way. The Los Angeles Clippers are reportedly closing in on a deal to send Kawhi Leonard back to the Toronto Raptors. In return, the Clippers would receive Brandon Ingram, Grady Dick, 2 unprotected first-round picks, a pick swap, 2 second-round selections as well. Leonard famously led Toronto to its first NBA championship in 2019 and was named Finals MVP. Let's take a look at the World Cup earlier today. Norway punched its ticket to the round of 16 with a win over the Ivory Coast, 2-1. France dominated Sweden 3-0. They're on their way to the round of 16 as well. Let's take a look around Major League Baseball. The Rangers beat the Guardians 4-2 tonight, and the Tigers beat the Yankees 9-3. Coming up next. Matt Fontana and myself, Emmett Golden, on game night.
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1: Free agency is underway, and there's one name that is dominating the headlines. 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I'm Emmett Golden alongside Matt Fontana. 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And Fontana, we're both in Cleveland. You know, I got up this morning and was like, man, I wonder what I'm going to talk about on my show later on today. And it was wall-to-wall LeBron James.
2: It's always about the NBA, man. I'm so happy to be alongside, for those that don't know, he's on the east side of Cleveland. I'm on the west side, so we got literally everything covered with you here tonight. And, yeah, man, it's so crazy that the NBA, the NFL, as much as they want to control it 24 hours, you know, 12 months out of the year, this is the NBA's time. There's nothing like their transaction period. There's nothing like their free agency. And we had legal tampering for, what, all of 4 hours today?
1: Right.
2: when it started, and it's off to a hot start for sure.
1: Yeah, it's the NBA regular season is not that exciting. The playoffs, really exciting. Free agency off the chain, and it started today with Sham Charania giving a little word of what he heard from Rich Paul, Clutch Sports CEO, that LeBron James will play next year. He just won't be playing with the Lakers, letting the Lakers know, go ahead, you can move on without me. He is now a free agent, free to sign wherever he wants, and I'll at least start as far as the Lakers are concerned. I felt like the Lakers did move on without him. It didn't sound like they were reaching out to him, didn't make him a priority. Obviously, Austin Reeves, who they re-signed to a massive contract a few days ago, he was a top priority. I think LeBron looked at that and said, okay, I'm not going to make a big deal out of this. I'll just show myself the way out.
2: And LeBron, one of the smartest players to ever play the game. He knows the league. He knows the business side of it. And he understands that where he's at probably in his career, right? He's over the age of 40 at this point. And I'm not going to sit around and waste maybe a season or two or however many he's got left on a team that doesn't want me here. That's cool. Right. But it's also so weird to me that the Lakers didn't feel like he was okay with that succession plan. You know what I'm saying? Like that it was going to be Luka's team moving forward. There was no part of me that felt like, even from a distance, that LeBron was going to kind of get in the way of that. Like, I feel like LeBron understood where he was at in his career. You watched him play and, like, drag this team into the playoffs when Luka got hurt. He can still do it. It just makes you think of the kid where he's like, Unk still got it. He's right. Still got it. He can do it. You know, and it's kind of crazy that the Lakers are like, nah, we're good. Because what's the better option, right?
1: I don't see it myself. Now, there are three teams that everybody looked at that feel like they are the leaders in the clubhouse for LeBron's services. It is the Golden State Warriors. He loves having the opportunity, at least in the Olympics, to play with Steph Curry. Obviously, great organization with the Warriors. The Miami Heat, who he won a couple championships with. And then back home right here in Cleveland, Ohio, where he was golfing over the weekend. He was driving around the streets of Akron just yesterday, and obviously addressed the bias. Again, I am a Clevelander. I'm a Cavs fan, but I think the Cavaliers have a really good shot. And I'll break it down why in a few things. Every year since LeBron left, he comes back to Cleveland. The Cavs do a video tribute every year. And he's, you know, he goes, okay, thanks. It's fine. Last year, it brought him to tears.
2: It did.
1: Yeah. You know, which we had never seen before. Okay, fast forward, the season is over. He goes on a week-long trip around the globe with his teammates from 2016 in Cleveland that won an NBA championship. And maybe they did it and it wasn't publicized, but I don't remember Bosh and Wade and Udonis Haslem celebrating their 10th anniversary at all. So he did that for a week. Then he comes home. He's driving around Akron. I do feel like home is where LeBron's heart is. It might not be where he decides to play, but I think Cleveland has more than the puncher's chance of getting his services.
2: 100%. I'm going to add something to that game, too, EA. You mentioned about the return, and I'm going to take this from Hayden Grove, his fellow media member here in Cleveland, because this is Hayden's take. He goes, I don't think LeBron forgot about how Cleveland treated his son. Everybody was cheering for Bronny, man. Everybody was so happy for him and so excited when he got into that game. And you could tell that meant something to LeBron when he was here. So the angle is certainly the family. Obviously, the majority of his teammates from 2016 are retired and not in Cleveland anymore. But the other thing is, if it matters to win, that's the biggest question this whole thing. What does LeBron want? He doesn't need the money. If he wants to go play with Steph because that's fun, just not the Warriors, please. Just anywhere but there. We'll talk about that later. But, like, if he wants to have fun and go with Steph, okay, cool. He doesn't need the money. So if it's legit, like, I'm going to try to win another championship, try to get closer to Jordan, let's call it for what it is.
1: Mm-hmm.
2: I mean, Cleveland checks a lot of those boxes in a lot of different ways.
1: Let's hear from Dave McManaman, ESPN NBA reporter, was on NBA Today, and he talked about there only being one place that truly celebrates LeBron James.
3: I know that several members of LeBron's kind of inner circle are going to meet him in Ohio this week. And I'm sure they continue to have a discussion about what the decision will be. But it could be the best situation right down the road from where he grew up, 45 minutes from Akron, with the Cavs for a third stint. And really, I've followed this guy now for 12 years around the country. I've seen different fan bases, different arenas.
4: Mm-hmm.
3: The only place that accepts him, embraces him, celebrates him for everything that he is Cleveland, Ohio.
2: Ebe, wouldn't that matter for a semi-retirement tour?
1: Yeah.
2: Semi-retirement tour all about celebrating? That was Dave McManaman talking about Bron. And I know that LeBron has said, or reports have come out, he doesn't want that. He doesn't want to make the announcement, then go to all the arenas, and they all give him gifts and all that. I think he is probably more of the, I'm going to play and then just make the announcement one day. But when Dave was talking about Cleveland and the fans and how much they love him and honoring it, that's all I kept thinking of. I was like, well, yeah, that's what you do when somebody's about to retire or leave their job. And you want to celebrate them. There's probably no better place to do that than Cleveland.
1: Yeah. Listen, in L.A., I don't think they see him as a Laker. And I could be wrong. But last night on this fine show we call Game Night, there was a gentleman that called that was a Lakers fan. We were asking fans, what's your dream scenario for the offseason? He said, I'm a Lakers fan, and my dream scenario is LeBron gets out of here. He can go. And it's like, did Laker fans remember what they were before Bron showed up? And I mean no disrespect, but what was it, Ball, Clarkson?
2: Yep.
5: Josh Hart.
1: I'd
5: go on all day.
1: Yeah.
2: D'Angelo Russell.
1: Right. D'Angelo Russell. Right. You know, there was some dark times, and he got the Lakers out of that. But that kind of reinforces my point. He won a championship and got them out of that, and they still didn't love him. And then in Miami, I'm not sure they look at him as a historical member of the Heat. I don't think they see him as Alonzo Mourning. I don't think they see him as D. Wade. I don't think they see him as Udonis Haslam. But here in Cleveland, he's LeBron, and everybody, he's going to have a street. He's going to have a statue, jersey in the rafters. He's going to have everything here in Cleveland.
2: Lake LeBron, we'll just rename that. He deserves
1: instead
2: that.
1: Of Lake
2: probably.
1: Erie,
2: Lake
1: right?
2: Erie. Yeah, take that down. Where you're at. No, and I would imagine, and people could set me straight on this if they want to call tonight. I'd imagine the average person views him as a Cav too. Like the Heat thing, you're right. That was so polarizing that it probably upset a lot of people that he went there. So you don't want to see it that way. But that was also D Wade's team. Then the Lakers. You picture him in a Lakers uniform just because that's where he's been now for 8 years. So it's been quite a while. But you're right. You're talking Magic. You're talking Kareem. You're talking so many other legacy, Shaq, Kobe, that, again, we're biased because we're in Cleveland. Like, when I think LeBron, I think of him being in a Cavaliers uniform. And he's, I think, made mention of this, too, that Cavs title is the one that stands above the rest, too.
1: Yeah.
2: You know, to him.
1: Yeah, it's the best one. There was a mini series or something he did where he's sitting there watching kind of the end of it, and he goes, that's when I knew I was the best player in the world. You know, bringing a championship to the city of Cleveland that had never won one in the franchise's history. So I know it meant a lot to us. We were there, boots on the ground, and he had the city rocking like no other. We'd love to see it again. But with all that being said, I don't think it's a slam dunk. I do think LeBron's going to take his time. LeBron, I'm cool with you waiting till after the 4th of July. Yep. All right? I'm just throwing that out there. Brother got some vacation coming up.
4: We got some fireworks to get to. I get it. I'm
1: exactly. So, Leslie, you know, if you just want to wait a little bit, I'm all right with that. He's Matt Fontana. I'm Emmett Golden. This is Game Night on ESPN Radio. And you can always give us a call at 888-SAY-ESPN. It's 888-729-3776. Where do you think LeBron will end up? What's the best fit for him? We'll take your calls tonight on that. Also, coming up next, who are the players under the most pressure to win an NBA championship? That's straight ahead on Game Night.
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0: 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We saw Kawhi Leonard. There's a deal on the verge of happening. Nothing official yet, but Sham Sharania is reporting that looks like he's back on his way to Toronto. We're waiting to see where LeBron decides to go. Of the players in the NBA, who's under the most pressure to win a championship next season?
1: It's hard because you look at players that were expected to, and you're kind of shocked that they haven't at this point. But that list is kind of relatively small. Like, you look at it, Jason Tatum, like, he's got one, okay. Shea has his now. And I think that's the crazy thing of having eight straight different winners in the NBA Finals. A lot of people have been able to check that box off of winning it. So I think the first group of haven't won one yet, it's got to be Luka. And I'm trying to think if there's Ant, I guess. It's got to be Luka and Ant, probably. Anthony Edwards is two guys that haven't won one yet that you'd expect to. And out of those two, my gut would say Ant, because I sit there and I look at these Timberwolves teams, and I know they got rid of Cat, and that seems like now maybe not the right move, but you've had Gobert, you had Naz Reid up until this year. Now you got LaMelo this season coming up. So that group, I'm going to say Ant Edwards. Of the guys that won one already, Steph, Jokic, Giannis, LeBron, I put Jason Tatum on this list. I put him on this list because all this drama going around with Jaylen Brown, and whether they trade him or not, is that not a reflection on Jason Tatum? To say, okay, it's almost like the organization is picking Tatum, which I don't think they're at odds in this thing, but it comes off that way of all these rumors about them trading Jaylen Brown away. Okay, well, that says that obviously you're all in on Jason Tatum, so therefore that's got to be pressure for him to go win a title if you're trading away a Supermax guy like Jaylen Brown.
0: I know he's coming off an Achilles injury, and he played a little bit at the end of last season, but to your point, they've never considered trading Jason Tatum.
1: Right.
0: You know, so you're basically, you had Jaylen Brown lead you to the second seed in the NBA Eastern Conference. They obviously didn't have a great end to the season, and you're saying, okay, we could help that guy, even though, I mean, they were trying to trade him for Giannis. It wasn't like they were just throwing him away for anything, but still, they weren't thinking about doing Tatum, you know, sending Tatum over that way. So I think that's a good one. Here's the thing about Luka. I don't know if Luka has to win a championship, but the Lakers have to be contenders, especially now. The Lakers drew a line in the sand and said, LeBron, adios. We are moving forward. Luka's the guy now. He's the face of the franchise. And Luka already was, in my opinion. Mm-hmm. But now you can't blame it on Bron. Like I said, we had Laker fans calling last night, or a Laker fan. I don't want to be too hyperbolic. But said, you know, get LeBron out of here. Well, okay, you got Luka, you got Austin Reeves. If you lose in the first round, you know, I know they might say, hey, we're still building. Okay, cool, but you were not necessarily losing in the first round a lot when you had a player the caliber of LeBron, at least when he was in his the prime of his superpowers, where Luka is right now.
1: No, and you're right, because that trade also, how just crazy it was that Luka was even available, the fact that he got to the Lakers, it was like initial shock. And you're just like, this is insane that he's on the Lakers. And you have this massive pivot off of Anthony Davis. That trade happened in the season. So you gave the Lakers, it's almost like you gave them like a buffer period, right? Really, it's the honeymoon period. Mm-hmm. Okay, you got Luka. This is completely insane. This is nuts. Everything is cats and dogs living together. Okay, here we are. So that season, you're like, all right, we'll wash it away. This past season, you know, expected a lot more. Okay, Luka got hurt. He got hurt at probably the worst time of the season you could ask for. You asked 40-year-old Bron to just drag this team into the playoffs. And actually, I thought they put up a good fight in the playoffs, you know, to get out of it, or, you know, to at least make it. And I know they got ousted, but it was still, they put up a good fight. So that's where I think it's interesting, because along that track, you were building. You were building. And it's almost like if you completely rebuilt a team, every year you're just getting that much better, a little incrementally better. But now the Lakers said, we're good on Bron. So you look at Luka and you go, okay, that's not going to change the fact that we should be incrementally better this next season coming up, and that would be second round or the Western Conference Finals. And I got to tell you, just as currently constructed with Lakers, and this is me talking a little down on Austin Reeves, I don't see them being able to do that.
0: Yeah, he's Matt Fontana. I'm Emmett Golden. This is Game Night on ESPN Radio. How about Donovan Mitchell? You know, Donovan finally got out of the second round last year and then got swept by the future champions, the New York Knicks. When it comes to Donovan, I honestly felt like he was the only guy that kind of showed up, even though he wasn't great every night. I think Donovan is still the most dependable player on the Cavs, at least when you're from a scoring standpoint, from a leadership standpoint. But he's been in the league a while. The Cavaliers are a good team. They just kind of have bumped their head on the ceiling. They finally broke through. Now I know for sure fans in Cleveland are like, bro, you need to, definitely challenge to get to the NBA Finals this year.
1: Well, the question is going to be, can he do it as a one? Because that was always the debate about Donovan Mitchell. And specifically, it was what a lot? Ooh, an undersized guard. And then what does Jalen Brunson do this year? He goes and he wins a title and he leads the team to it. So you're like, okay, it can be done with the right roster construction. But I think that's the pressure on Donovan. And, listen, I think, another reason about Cleveland, right? Could you imagine Bron winning a championship and finally getting James Harden one? How crazy that would be, right? But, you think about the pressure on just, Harden and Donovan of not going down and saying, I don't want to be Chuck. I don't want to go down as not winning a title. Like, go down as one of the best players of your era and not be. Now, do you have to swallow some pride in doing that if you're not the one? Sure. But I think the vast majority of guys, would say, I don't care. I just want to get one. It doesn't matter from the one or the two or the three. It just doesn't matter. And time, does catch up to you before you know it. So I do think there's pressure on Donovan a lot, but it's also he can sit back. And I know you know this as well as I do watching. Like, it ain't on him. And that's not an easy answer. Yeah. It's not everyone we're going to hear. But that's literally some stars you can look at and be like, some of this falls on you. That is not Donovan Mitchell in Cleveland at all.
0: I agree with that one. How about Nikola Jokic? It's weird. I don't feel like there's any pressure on Joker.
1: Yeah.
0: Yeah, I feel like he shows up. And whatever happens to the Nuggets, it's not on him. It's on everybody else. He's the one guy, a few years ago they won a championship, and he's a three-time MVP, so you would think there would be high expectations. I think the expectations are that he's a contender, but the West is so tough. I think that kind of you give a lot of those guys in the Western Conference the benefit of the doubt.
1: And especially for the Nuggets, who just have – they won the title, and then it seems like ever since they've been searching. They trade Michael Porter Jr. before the season last year. Unfortunate timing with Aaron Gordon getting hurt. They try to change so much around Jokic, and he's just been super consistent and hasn't changed much. He's still a very good, dominant player. I wonder about Jamal Murray. Is this an offseason? Yeah. I saw a trade rumor with Jamal Murray. Saw one. Here's one. And this is not, I'm just throwing this out here. No, don't get on me here. Jamal Murray, Cam Johnson to the Celtics for Jalen Brown. That'd be interesting.
0: Because Murray can play the style that the Celtics play. They shoot 100 the game, and that's kind of their thing. That's why I was surprised when they went after Giannis. I'm like, are they going to change, the way that they play and run their offense? So I do think that it could be something that would be interesting for sure. So I think the Nuggets are a team to keep their eye on there. But if Jalen Brown wants his own team, you're not getting it there. That's Joker squad.
1: No, it is. And I'm with you again. I don't think the pressure is there because it's just the same thing. He won it. It's Denver. It's kind of a smaller market, but it's still not really him. It's kind of like Donovan Mitchell. You're looking at the team going, why can't you get this figured out? Like, why can't you get this right combination of people around him to make this work? So I think it's more on the team than it is maybe on Jokic.
0: Yeah, yeah. So who's under the most pressure? Let us know. 888-SAY-ESPN. It's 888-729-3776. Coming up, more on free agency in the NBA. He's Matt Fontana. I'm Emmett Golden. This is Game Night.
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8: 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Out of here. Mookie Betts. Shohei Ohtani.
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0: The NBA offseason is underway, and it started with a bang. LeBron James, the four-time MVP, is returning for a record-setting 24th NBA season, but it will not be with the Los Angeles Lakers. According to our own Sean Sharania, James informed the organization it can move on without him, and his agent, Rich Paul, begins exploring opportunities with interested teams around the league. In the NFL, quarterback Brendan Sorsby in the NFL Players Association will not pursue legal action after the league decided against holding the supplemental draft this year. Instead, Sorsby will turn his attention toward preparing for the 2027 NFL draft. And at Wimbledon, Serena Williams returned to singles competition. It came to an end in the opening round, playing her first singles match in nearly 4 years. Williams fell to Australia's Maya Joint in three sets, 6-3, 6-7, 6-3, receiving a standing ovation from the center court crowd as she exited the court on to the World Cup. Earlier today, Norway punched its ticket to the round of 16 with a 2-1 victory over Ivory Coast. France did the same, winning 3-0 over Sweden. And right now, in the 30th minute, Mexico leads Ecuador 1-0. Coming up next, more NBA free agency on game night with myself, Emmett Golden, and Matt Fontana.
13: Shyam Charania is reporting LeBron James will be continuing his NBA career outside of Los Angeles, not with the Los Angeles Lakers.
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0: 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I'm Emmett Golden alongside Matt Fontana. 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It's time for us to bring in ESPN NBA front office insider Bobby Marks. Bobby, we appreciate you joining us. We know that the Cavaliers, the Warriors, and the Heat are the leaders in the clubhouse for LeBron James services. Who has the best cap situation for LeBron to head to?
18: I don't think finances make a difference. So I don't, you know, they're all three are on the, you know, on the same basically playing field as far as what they can offer. And I don't think all three teams are going to go through loopholes that create the most money possible. I think who has the best chance to win and where he's comfortable out is going to eventually win out. I think there's a compelling argument for all three teams, I think, from Golden State with the ability to go play with Stephen Curry, but you've got no Jimmy Butler for a little bit. In Cleveland, you can walk into a situation with Donovan Mitchell, James Harden, Evan Mobley, Jared Allen, and have shooters surrounding you. And then in Miami, of course, with Bam and Giannis. And I think there's, as I said, there's a compelling, you could say, well, he should go to the East, but I think you can make an argument the East might be better than the West. So we'll see. We'll see how this plays out.
1: Bobby, could you see this as more he just walks in as an unrestricted free agent, or do you think there is a chance of a sign
18: and
1: trade?
18: I don't think there's a sign and trade. Yeah, because we said this on the show today, why would Cleveland go and trade Jared Allen to the Lakers? Like, if LeBron wants to compete for a championship, you don't want to be taking away parts just because he's going to maximize as much as he wants to earn. I mean, I hate talking about guys' money, but he's made close to $600 million in his career. So I think now it's about where he's happy, you know, what gives him the best opportunity to win.
0: Bobby, how about Jaylen Brown? Which teams do you think are in the running for him? Obviously, LeBron grabbed the headlines today, but he's probably the big

0: smaller there. So there's teams that have picks, you know, the pick package and everything. There's the Nets out there. There's, some other teams and everything like that. But there's not one team that's kind of jumped to the front of the line. And I think for Boston, you've got to make a decision as far as, you know, if there's nothing to your liking, you kind of just, you know, you pull back the curtain and you go into training camp and you go into next season and then you see what happens.
1: Bobby, when you think about some of the big trades we've already seen, how much do you kind of view it or do teams view it as being the reactionary of sitting there saying, okay, man, Kawhi's now going to be in Toronto. Does that put more onus on an East team versus maybe another team in the West that says, okay, things might have got a little bit easier? Just how much do you see some reactions from some other teams potentially coming?
0: Yeah, I mean, Kawhi going to the East, certainly, listen, as I said, I think you can make a good argument. I know San Antonio and OKC are there. I think you make a really strong argument that the East is better than the West. I really do. And we don't know what's going to happen with the Lakers, but when you look at Toronto and New York, of course, and Boston and Indiana will be back, and Cleveland, of course, in that group, Orlando. I don't know about reactionary because I don't know if there's another big move out there. I don't know, you know, we don't know who's going to be the next guy to ask out and everything like that. I think it's more about kind of really finding complementary players to surround their stars with. We saw the Tim Hardaway Jr. signing in Miami, and that, you know, for a Heat team that desperately needs perimeter shooting here. I think, you know, getting Kawhi in Toronto, I think that helps when you're playing New York, who's got, you know, certainly the wings with Bridges and OG, and Josh Hart and everything like that. So I'm not sure we're in a reactionary world yet. I think if we were reactionary, Sam Presti would have picked up the phone, Rich Paul's phone, and asked if LeBron wanted to come to Oklahoma City.
2: How about the Detroit Pistons? They had a really good year last year. It seems like Jalen Duren wants to get out of there. I'm not so sure they want to let him go. What do you expect from them this offseason?
0: I would not expect Jalen Duren to be on a different team. I think this is how restricted free agency goes. You basically tell the player and his agent to go get an offer sheet, and if you don't, we'll somehow reach a compromise with that. So they're in an interesting spot. I mean, they've got to kind of figure out what happens with Tobias Harris. They went out and got Isaiah Joe. You kind of need another playmaker with Cade. They've got plenty of flexibility, and they've got all their draft picks here. And I think it's kind of where, like, Toronto is. I know they went a little bit further. It's kind of like Toronto saw an opportunity in the Eastern Conference to basically parlay some of their draft equity for, you know, a top 10, top 15 player.
1: Bobby, when you think about Draymond Green opting out of his deal, I know James Harden was expected to opt out of his deal, but said he's going to wait. Do you read anything into these, or is that strictly, hey, we don't need to sign right now, we'll just give the team some flexibility for a little while here?
0: Yeah, I mean, I would think that when Draymond does sign, that there's probably going to be a year or two to it, which will be interesting because, you know, next year you had basically could wipe the slate clean as far as where your books are with Butler and Green coming off. But I think he'll, you know, probably come in a 20 to 22 range. He was at 28, gives them a little bit more flexibility than they had. And if anything, you could always make the case where, you know, hey, if we miss out on LeBron, then, you know, Draymond comes back at that 27-7 number, because, you know, the options will be limited from there.
2: He is Bobby Marks, ESPN NBA Front Office Insider. Bobby, thank you so much. I know it's been a crazy day for you. Thanks for making some time for us.
0: Appreciate it, guys. Thank you.
2: Great stuff there by Bobby. The next thing I'm very interested in is the Jaylen Brown. Everybody wants to know where LeBron is going to end up landing. Brian Windhorst mentioned Jaylen Brown and the Cavaliers three times tonight. And again, it was speculating, and it was just, hey, what about
3: everybody
2: this?
3: Everybody do the GIF now. Why would they do that?
2: You know, so obviously being in Cleveland, it got me excited. It got my antennas going up. But I think that's the next big domino to fall outside of LeBron. We know that Kawhi is going to Toronto, and we're waiting to see what LeBron does. But Jaylen Brown, that's big game hunting right there for somebody.
1: Yeah, and that's the thing. Our team's actively calling Boston. Like, that's my huge interest in this, is Boston picking up every single phone.

0: call? Are they playing the game of, like, he's not available? It was just the Giannis trade. What's going on? Does Jaylen Brown want to get out of there? Is everything all good? Like, I totally could see a situation where Brad Stevens sat down with Jaylen Brown and said, hey, man, your name's going to come up in this Giannis trade. We're interested in it. We want to see where it goes. No idea if it's actually going to happen. Okay, it doesn't happen. Call him back up. Didn't happen. You're on our team. We don't want you to go anywhere. Or, no, we need to improve this roster. And I do subscribe to that more, Ian.
1: Yeah.
0: I think they said to everybody, we don't think this roster can do it anymore. And the roster is so weird how it's constructed. You got two guys in Jaylen Brown, Jason Tatum, they're making $57, $58 million. Then Derek White's making 20, and then everybody else is like 10 and under.
2: Well, you know? Remember, they were in that second apron,
0: right,
2: and they got out of it. They had to give up a bunch of players.
0: Porzingis was out of there.
2: Right,
0: and Horford, and sure, yeah.
2: Yeah, so that's fast. Why the roster is kind of where it's at. And that second apron is, look, the NBA put it in there because they didn't want super teams or dynasties anymore. It's worked. All right. It's worked.
0: And this might be the next version of a team that's got to bite the dust on it.
2: And
0: be like, we can't do this anymore. We're going to have to start to diversify some of the money and get some other guys paid to see where it kind of goes. They're obviously with Jason Tatum. But, yeah, it's such a great question. I'll pose to you, man.
2: Mm-hmm.
0: Is LeBron and Jaylen Brown correlated at all in this thing? Are they two? I just, when I see two stars at that level, it's hard for me not to say that one's going to have an impact on the other.
2: I think it could. Mm-hmm. But everything we've been hearing is LeBron wants to enjoy his last, he wants to compete and enjoy his last season or two. It ain't about money, it's about happiness. You know, that's kind of what we heard over and over again. So we're going to find out what makes LeBron happy. I could tell you he was at his home here in Northeast Ohio, sitting next to his pool with his daughter and her cousin playing around in the pool. Looked like that was happiness to me. And again, LeBron, home is where the heart is. That's all I want to say. 888-SAY-ESPN. That's 888-729-3776. We want to hear from you. Here's your chance. What's the best landing spot for LeBron James? 888-SAY-ESPN. He's Matt Fontana. I'm Emmett Golden. We'll discuss that straight ahead on game night.
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0: Shyam Charania is reporting LeBron James will be continuing his NBA career outside of Los Angeles.
1: The question is now, obviously, the where.
2: The question is then, where will LeBron James end up? It's game night on ESPN Radio, the ESPN app, Sirius XM Channel 80. I'm Emmett Golden alongside Matt Fontana. We want to hear from you, 888-SAY-ESPN. That's 888-729-3776. Where is the best spot for LeBron James to land? I'm addressing my bias. I am here. Matt is in Cleveland. We're both from Cleveland.
3: We're both of us.
2: Yes, we are Cavs fans. So when we're gonna get the Cavs out the way because I'm definitely gonna say that. I think the one thing the Cavaliers have lacked is a little mental fortitude, you know, at times. And I think if you put LeBron in there, he could help a young Evan Mobley learn how to be a champion. You know, same thing with Jared Allen. I think he could aid Donovan Mitchell to becoming a champion because I think Donovan, not really too much fault of his own, has just kind of come up short, and he could help him. And then James Harden. I mean, James is like, listen, man, I'm just trying to get a chip before it's over, so I'll do whatever I need to do, whatever role I need to play. So I for obvious reasons, I'm assuming you feel like that maybe the Cavs are a great spot for LeBron as well.
3: Absolutely. I mean, I think the money aside, like, we don't think that's going to be a factor in this. And if it's just about winning, it can't be the Warriors. There's just no way it can be the Warriors. That draw is I get to play with Steph, and that's fine if you guys just want to be a 7 seed and go to the play-in tournament and, you know, have a good time with it. Sure, I ain't going to deny him. That's what he wants to do. Go crazy. Now, you want to try to win. I think it comes back to Cleveland. They're in position to do it. They were in the Eastern Conference Finals. I 1,000% agree with you. They are missing a LeBron. Mm-hmm. A LeBron to kick the door in at practice and go, get on board or get out. We're going to do this. This is what we're trying to go do. Everybody needs to understand that. I think Miami's a legit contender. Without Bron, maybe not. If they add Bron, you know, that's a 4 seed, 3 seed in the East, which is very much a contender status. And then, yeah, if there was something crazy like Boston, if there was something crazy about, yeah, the Nuggets or the Spurs, those would all be teams that would be instant contenders. You know, the Timberwolves already made their move. They're out. But, like, I don't see him going to Detroit. I don't see him going to Philadelphia. You know what I mean? So if it's about winning, I really do think it's going to have to come down to Cleveland, Miami, and I think Cleveland's got a much better roster.
2: How about this is a team that I really haven't heard many people bring up. How about San Antonio?
3: Yeah. Yeah.
2: If you want to win a championship, going and playing with the alien and Victor Wembanyama and Stephon Castle and all the guys that they have there, I feel like if you drop LeBron on that team, you probably could just go ahead and put the Larry O right in Texas somewhere so it won't have far to travel. I think they're, again, on the outside. I haven't heard anybody really talk about them a lot. But, man, the San Antonio Spurs, they are a team that is ready-made. They're just super young, and maybe – I don't know if he wants to go there and be a mentor or whatever, but that's a role he could play.
3: No, that, like you said, that's perfect for him, right? That is literally – a young team that would need a LeBron. This is how we've done everything, and this is how you got to do it to get there. So, that makes a lot of sense. And yeah, playing with Wemby would be a great part of that. The legacy part of it, I guess, is also something for me where when I think about Bron, it's so easy. 3 teams, and he won a championship for all 3. Mm-hmm. I would think Miami and Cleveland again to make that nice and easy for him to finish. And again, let's say he goes to the Spurs, right? I don't think anybody's sitting there going, oh, you know, he went to the Spurs, should never have done that. Like, you know, a la Jordan with the Wizards type stuff. Like, I don't think it would go down that way at all with Bron. But again, it's just there's something like, I don't know, it just makes me feel good. It's just nice and easy, right? There's 3 teams, 3 championships that you, or not 3, you know what I mean?
2: Yeah.
3: One, two, and one, but it was nice that he won one for each, and it just works out for me. I don't know. It makes me feel good about it.
2: And you even brought it up. LeBron would look crazy weird in the Spurs jersey.
3: Nobody want to see that. Right. Nobody wants to see him with the Warriors. Nobody wants to see. Go watch him go play for Portland. Go ahead. Yeah. Go play with Ja. Go watch LeBron finish his career in a Portland Trail Blazers uniform.
2: That's one
3: nobody
2: thing.
3: Want to see that.
2: That's one thing I don't want to see. Because one of the – and I know nobody's going to ever change on how they feel on this. LeBron is the GOAT in my humble opinion.
3: Sure.
2: But and one of the reasons is I don't want to see him in a Wizards uniform, right? No. You know, like we did with Jordan. I don't want to see him in a Celtics uniform like we did with Shaq, or a Suns uniform like we did with Shaq, or a Cavs uniform like we did with Shaq. That's why the teams that are mentioned, it makes sense. Golden State would feel really weird. And it would just feel like it was a retirement tour for all those guys.
3: Yeah, and they were all maybe searching for different things. And I would assume, again, winning a championship has a lot to do with LeBron's decision.
2: Mm-hmm.
3: And people, we all love social media. But, you know, somebody on Twitter today was like, "What, you know, he's a ring chaser." And I was like, yeah, what's wrong with that? That's literally the only thing left to do. He doesn't need any more money. He doesn't need to go rubber steel. Like, the only thing left to do is try to win one more ring. Let's call it for what it is, like you said. Mm-hmm. Go close things up on Jordan. That's fine. But the only thing left is to go win a title. And people will rip it apart. Just like, dude, the Lakers went, oh, you know, it was in the bubble. And you know, if he won a title next year, just be, oh, it's just because he joined this team or joined somebody else's team. I don't think it matters. I think winning another one is probably the most important thing to him because it's all that's left. He's made his money. He's got the Steph Curry thing, I understand people go, he wants to play. He got to play with him, Team USA. They won gold medals.
2: Mm-hmm.
3: Would you want to go there, E? Would you want, if you're Bron?
2: No, I wouldn't.
3: Would you want to go there and especially not even just join the Warriors, the team that you were a rival with for so long? Bro, you're going there to be the 7 seed if you're lucky.
2: Yeah,
3: like playing with Draymond trying to get up down the court. Like, what are we doing?
2: I don't see them. I've heard all day, you know, different outlets, different people say, like, oh, they would be a championship contender. I disagree.
3: No way. Absolutely. Yeah. No.
2: I don't think they're better than the Nuggets. You know, not even to mention the Thunder and the Spurs, if we're talking about LeBron going to the Warriors, they're better than the 10th seed that they were this year.
3: Sure.
2: Maybe they're a 6 seed or a 5 seed, something to that effect. But I don't think they take the top 3 teams over in the Western Conference. Now, the East is where the getting is good. Yeah. The Raptors just took a jump. They definitely did. If the Celtics move Brown, I kind of expect them to take a step back a little bit. For whatever reason, no one has any expectations for the Knicks next year. You know, which usually you win a championship and everybody goes, oh, you should be the favorites the next year. That's not the situation for the Knicks. And then the Pistons, they're good, but I think they were about maybe 2 years early than, you know, for what they did this season.
3: Sure, and that's like the Knicks, there's this kind of like impending feeling of doom of having to move off some of these guys because the apron, they're already talking about it. Dolan couldn't even get to the parade without talking about the apron and how many
2: guys. Right, I ain't going to that second apron
3: So you assume, like, all right, going to have to lose. And people, rightly or wrongly, aren't giving the Knicks full credit because they go, oh, look, the Celtics got ousted, the Cavs were not themselves, like they're going to make fun of the path that the Knicks were on to go win a championship. I'm not doing that. They won the championship. Good for them. But you're going to poke holes in that for sure. But the East, that certainly has the more openness 100% mm-hmm. to me. Is I legitimately think that there's 5 different teams I could see winning the East next year.
2: Yeah, it is. The East is wide open. It just is. Atlanta would be interesting for LeBron. I don't know if he has any interest in it, you know, but that's a young team that's kind of ascending. He's Matt Fontana. I'm Emmett Golden. Coming up next, what's next for the Lakers?
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1: Hey, this is Rich Eisen. 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
4: The NBA offseason is officially underway, and it went out with a bang. First, LeBron James, the four-time MVP, is returning for his record-setting 24th NBA season, just not with the Los Angeles Lakers. According to our own Shams Charania, James informed the organization that it could move on without him as his agent, Rich Paul, begins exploring opportunities with interested teams around the league. The Cavaliers, the Miami Heat, and the Golden State Warriors seem to be the favorites for LeBron James. There's another blockbuster that could be on the way. The Los Angeles Clippers are reportedly closing in on a deal to send Kawhi Leonard back to the Toronto Raptors. In return, the Clippers would receive Brandon Ingram, Grady Dick, two unprotected first-round picks, a pick swap, and two second-round selections. Leonard famously led the Toronto Raptors to their first NBA championship in 2019 and was the finals MVP. On to the World Cup. Norway punches its ticket to the round of 16 as they defeated the Ivory Coast 2-1 tonight. France blanked Sweden 3-0 as they head to the next round. And right now, after a weather delay, Mexico-Ecuador at the half. Mexico leads 2-0. Let's take a look at the MLB schedule. Earlier today, we saw the Texas Rangers beat the Cleveland Guardians 4-2. The Astros beat the Twins 6-4. And the Rays beat the Royals 10-4 as well. Coming up next, more on the future of LeBron James on Game Night with myself, Emmett Golden, and Matt Fontana.
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4: 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He's Matt Fontana. I'm Emmett Golden. We are presented by Progressive Insurance. We'll get back to LeBron here in a few minutes. I do want to run through a couple things that happened today outside of that. Believe it or not, there was some other business that was taken care of. Dean Wade to the 76ers. Tim Hardaway Jr. With the Miami Heat. And DeAndre Jordan signed a deal to return to the New Orleans Pelicans. So that's a little update on that. But everybody's talking LeBron. So let's bring in Dave McMenamin, ESPN NBA reporter. Dave, we appreciate you joining us. Your reaction when you heard LeBron told the Lakers thanks but no thanks, even though I don't know how interested the Lakers was, but he was going to go play somewhere else next year.
8: I would say surprise, but certainly not shock. It wasn't something that any of us had not thought about ever since last summer when LeBron opted into the final year of his contract with the Lakers. And we were kind of looking at, okay, what's going to happen in the summer of 2026? Because usually when he has a contract decision to make, he's going for an extension and giving himself that security on the back end. So it was either he's leaving or retiring in the summer of 2026, most likely, because I reported last summer that LeBron and his representative, Rich Paul, did not ask for an extension to the Lakers. So even still, though, by the way the season went and the fact that they were able to climb and make that run in the second half of the year and the way LeBron led them to the second round, like, it seemed like it was still a possibility. And listen, let's be clear. The Lakers did have interest in bringing him back. Rob Pelinka said so himself. So it just, it didn't go that direction. And now LeBron is going to be courted by half the league, especially because Rich Paul has signaled that it's not going to come down to money. So you don't need to clear a max spot to get LeBron James. And so there's a variety of teams out there that will be interested.
9: Speaking of that, Dave, if it's not the money, what do you think LeBron is looking for in his next team?
8: Well, I mean, the wording that we got, speaking to people close to LeBron today, was happiness, right? But that's such like a broad term, and it's hard for someone like me as a reporter to define for someone else. It's hard for you to define for your best friend. You know, happiness is such a very personal kind of mixture for every individual, but certainly part of that will be the ability to play basketball at a meaningful, competitive level and achieve another championship. I mean, LeBron and I have had many conversations over the time I've covered him, particularly in the later years of his career, where he just, in his idle moments, is quite frankly obsessed with trying to add to a championship total. I mean, not many people try to scale the mountain as the greatest player of all time. It's an arduous task. It's, you obviously, of course, LeBron's accumulated millions of dollars throughout this pursuit, but a lot of times it's a thankless task because a lot of people will try to tell you you're not that or it's impossible. But that's the life he's chosen. And if he goes from four championships to five or six in what could be the final 2 years of his career, he changes the conversation around him. And that's something that matters to him.
4: He's Dave McMenamin, ESPN NBA reporter. I'm Emmett Golden alongside Matt Fontana. It's game night. Dave, tell me if I'm reading too much into these things. You know I wear wine and gold glasses, right? You know me. You know how much I love Cleveland. But I think about this year when he was in Cleveland with the Lakers and they played the tribute video, which he's seen seven other times, and it brought him to tears. He went all over the world with his teammates from the 2016 championship. Don't really remember him doing that with D-Wade and Udonis Haslem and Chris Bosh with the Heat guys. And then being back at home during this time, do you think this is, these are signs of LeBron understanding that Cleveland is probably the one place that actually loves him unconditionally?
8: Absolutely, Cleveland does. You've seen it, Emmett, and I've seen it in the 4 years I covered LeBron on the Cavs, and I've seen it in the 8 years since. There is a type of reception, a type of feeling, a type of understanding between him and the fan base that is unparalleled throughout the league. And obviously, there will be a draw there. You know, I reported back in January that if LeBron made it clear that he wanted to return to the Cavs would be interested and make that happen. And so that is one of the teams that we should be talking about because it's an obvious, right? But also, we have to consider location. And he has lived in Los Angeles the last 8 years. And just because he's leaving the Lakers doesn't mean he's leaving, going so far away from this area, right? And then that's another reason why the Golden State Warriors have come up. And, you know, that is a lifestyle that can be managed. When you can afford the likes of private jets, it's not that different flying up to Golden State for a practice for the day than it is managing L.A. traffic when you live in L.A. It really isn't. And so that's another thing, that another team that has a bunch of things going for it that's obvious. You know, he won a gold medal with Steph Curry in Paris. Draymond Green's one of his best friends. Obviously, Steve Kerr was a coach of that Olympic team. So Cleveland certainly should be on the list and will be on the list, I believe. But I think there's some other scenarios that also make a lot of sense.
9: Dave, when you think of the future of the Lakers now without LeBron, obviously all in on Luka, just their state post-LeBron and really kind of expectations for Luka now without LeBron.
8: Listen, I think expectations on Luka, and I think there should be expectations on the Lakers as well. No one wins in this league by themselves. We know that. Even look at what the Knicks did. It wasn't necessarily your typical two-star system, but, you know, Jalen Brunson and Cat and OG Anunoby, et cetera. Like, you got to build a group. And LeBron James leaving opens up cap space, of course, but what are you going to do with that cap space to make the team? And this is obviously incumbent on Luka Doncic to play to his best of his ability this year, but also on Rob Pelinka to use the cap space to get players that Luka can win with. And this Lakers team, they need bigs, they need wings. And there's a lot of work on this roster. I mean, you've already lost LeBron as one starter. Marcus Smart opted out. There's another starter you could be in peril of losing. And Rui Hachimura is a free agent as well. We don't know what's going to happen with him. And so there's a lot of question marks on this roster. And you can't just say, well, Luka needs to win. He needs the Lakers to build him a winner.
4: He covers the NBA for ESPN. He's Dave McMenamin. Dave, thank you so much for joining us, man. We appreciate it.
8: Thanks, guys.
4: Yeah, that it makes some good points, you know, about the Lakers. We know you can't do it on your own. You know, you can't. But I wonder how much of a leash that front office out there with L.A. will have. Are they going to have 3, 4, 5 years to put it together? Or are they going to have 2? There's a big difference.
9: Well, and I also think about who's the pressure coming from, the fan base or Luka.
4: Yeah.
9: It's easier to stave off the fan base. Luka's the one you got to keep happy. And at this point, I've got no reason to believe that he isn't. But, like, I don't know. I don't know if you saw some of the things, like, even that Luka said about, like, leaving Dallas. Like, it feels like he still misses Dallas. You know what I mean? Like, it still feels like he's not happy about how all that went down. And I'm sure he's given his best foot forward in L.A. You know, but again, if I was the Lakers, I'd be sitting there and be like, I don't like that. You know, I don't like that if he's even having any idea. So you want to do everything you can to keep him happy on your team in whatever that is, if it is the money, if it's winning championships and all that. I just think a lot about that pressure that's going to come from them. Is it going to come from Luka, or is it going to come from the fan base?
4: He's Matt Fontana. I'm Emmett Golden. This is Game Night. Coming up next, can Luka and Austin Reeves with the Lakers make them at least relevant next year? We'll discuss all that straight ahead as Game Night on ESPN Radio.
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22: 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So I will not be in Maize and Blue.
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0: LeBron James told the Lakers, it's okay. You guys can go ahead and move on without me. Even though it felt like they kind of did that already, but now you have the Lakers who have Luka, one of the best players in the league. They just signed Austin Reeves to a huge contract, so they have their foundation for the next group of LA Lakers. At this point right now, Matt, what do you think of this Lakers team? Do they need a lot more, a little tweaking, or can they challenge for a championship as is?
1: I don't think they can. So the number one thing is I don't think they can contend for a championship with this team. Mm-hmm. So then the second option is what? Could they contend? In this West, my gut says no. If they were in the East, I might feel a little bit better. Like, I think Luka is elite because he is elite.
0: Right.
1: Who's your number two? You would say it's Austin Reeves.
0: Mm-hmm.
1: Okay. Call me skeptical of Austin Reeves. I'm sorry. I am. I'm skeptical of Austin Reeves. I know he got, you know, battled through the oblique injury in the playoffs. And, like, if that's your 1-2, Ayton's fine. Rue's fine. Like, I just think they're missing pieces. Now, if you could get to a situation with Luka where it's like the Knicks and he's Jalen Brunson.
0: Mm-hmm.
1: And even if you want to try to tell me Reeves is to the level of Cat, and it's not like apples to apples, but you get what
0: right.
1: I'm saying? Like,
0: yeah, because they're different,
1: positions and all that. But it's like you got a star player, and then instead of a guy that's okay, follow me. I'm doing a terrible job explaining this on the radio.
0: It's all good. Take your time, man. We're here. We got
1: an hour and a half to go. We're good.
0: Yeah.
1: So follow me on this.
2: Friends support friends.
0: That's right.
1: Thank you very much. So let's picture this. Okay. Give me that Luka's a 9 out of 10. Okay. Mm-hmm. Elite. He's a 9 out of 10. There are some teams that would build it up and say, okay, we're going to give him a 7. And then we're going to have a 3 and a 2 and another 3. And then that is your team, right?
0: Right.
1: I think Luka's better off being the 9 out of 10. And then get him a 6 and a 5 and then another 5 and get him a 4. Like, just try to make it a little more equal throughout the roster, more of what the Knicks are instead of front-loaded or heavy-loaded mm-hmm. towards your star players. Because I also think that's the most attainable thing to do for the Lakers. You know, here I am kind of like not liking Austin Reeves. He's a good player. He's fine. He's like that 6. Great. He's your 6. If you think DeAndre Ayton's like a solid 5 out of 10, okay, good there. It's just they need like two more pieces. They need two above average pieces to that, and I'd really start to buy who the Lakers are.
0: Yeah, I think I don't know exactly how, but I think they do need kind of a lot of work to this roster. They were the 4th seed last year, which was good. And again, with LeBron, made it out of the first round of the playoffs. LeBron put that team on his back because obviously Austin Reeves was hurt. Luka wasn't playing. So you were able to do that with LeBron. You just lost LeBron. How do you replace him? And we just heard from Dave McMiniman, Hachimura's a free agent. There's some other things that they have to look at. If you just tinker with this, the Lakers and the Warriors could switch positions next year.
1: Right.
0: Like, if Bron goes to Golden State, I don't think Golden State's a championship contender, but I don't think they're a play-in team anymore, you know, and if you don't replace LeBron with two or three players that could come in and have a huge impact, then all of a sudden, like I said, I think you are in the bottom tier. The Clippers last year had Kawhi, Darius Garland / James Harden. They were the 9th seed. You know, and those are big names. Those are guys who make a lot of money. So just having two guys that make a lot of money not in this day and age in the NBA, doesn't equal contender all of a sudden.
1: No, and the Lakers have an option here because I was just looking up some of the contracts. Like Maxi Kleber's contract, done. So that's off the books. Marcus Smart declined his contract. And by the way, Maxi Kleber's 34, Marcus Smart's 32. Go with the youth here. Go with the youth run. Yeah. You know, around Luka, and I think it's probably you got to balance that. You don't want to just say, "Hey, there's a bunch of like second year guys. Good luck, go get it." You know, but I think the space being freed up, the fact that it's going to be A, LA and the Lakers, and B, you get to play with Luka, you should be able to attract free agents.
0: Yeah, it's L.A. It's the Lakers.
1: It shouldn't
0: be a problem.
1: But you're also who's available. You know, the funny thing
0: right.
1: is the number, a lot of lists you have LeBron as the number one available free agent. You know, he's not going there. So,
0: right.
1: You know, it's hard to build your team through free agency in basketball. It works sometimes when Jalen Brunson just shows up on your doorstep one day and you could sign him a deal like the Knicks, but usually you got to do it through the draft and through trades. And again, maybe LA's got a big trade that they can pull off here. We'll see.
0: Yeah, they're going to have to do something. And all this got triggered by LeBron announcing today that he will not be playing for the Lakers next year. He is a free agent. And Scott Kaplan from 710 ESPN would join Freddie and Harry. And he said Luka's arrival really started all of this.
2: The day that Luka shows up, the Lakers say, this is our future superstar. We've got your replacement, LeBron. In that moment, as great of a teammate as LeBron was publicly, and he was a great teammate, he accepted his role, he played it well, he knew then, this was no longer his franchise going forward. It was Luka's.
0: Yeah, and one thing I'll say about LeBron, like, he came back to Cleveland to play with Kyrie. He went to L.A. to play with AD. He went to Miami to play with D. Wade. So he usually, yeah, he's the man, but it's not like he walks into a place many times and goes, this is my show, you know, I'm running everything. He has deferred to the other star. So I don't know if the Lakers necessarily needed to go, we got our new LeBron, we don't need you anymore.
1: Especially at this stage of his career.
0: Right.
1: This is always how it was going to go. And there's even discussion back when in the Cavs, take this for a grain of salt. I don't know if I ever really believed it, but the belief like, oh, I'm going to run this team for a little bit, and then it'll be Kyrie's team, and I'll still hang around, and we'll flip-flop the Batman-Robin thing, and it never happened. It all blew up. But I just think LeBron's too smart for that, to sit there and understand, like, this was always going to be Luka's team. And I think there had to be an excitement for LeBron to have, like, an heir apparent, basically. And he thought it was going to be Anthony Davis. I know he liked playing with Anthony Davis, but you understood where that was going. The injuries were piling up, and it wasn't going to be that.
0: Right.
1: So to have that plan in place, I think that's where I kind of disagree with Cap. Like, I'm with you. I think that was a positive for LeBron to say, like, hey, now Luka could actually extend my time in L.A.
0: Right.
1: He actually could extend my stay here and really finish this whole thing off. That's why it is even a little more shocking that LeBron's not going to finish it out.
0: I do, with the Lakers. I do think at times LeBron's presence is so massive that the organizations feel the weight of having him around. Maybe not even the locker room, but the organizations do. I know the Cavs love LeBron and love his time. I do think they are proud that they have built a good team kind of without him. Now, if you drop him into that team, I'm sure they'd take it. I think in Miami, Pat Riley was like, this is my show. You know what I'm saying?
1: Right.
0: This is my show. Ain't nobody going to demand chocolate chip cookies from me. You know, there's this wise tale, this story, which many people have talked about, former teammates, that after a loss, LeBron loves chocolate chip cookies, right, and ice cream. And Riley decided since they lost, there was no food on the plane ride back home. And they told LeBron, no, I can't give you your cookies, your chocolate chip cookies. And that's when it was over. And something as trivial as that, but that shows me the Heat knew that LeBron's weight was kind of sitting on them. And they wanted to prove that it was their franchise. So I think that might have something to do with why the Lakers did what they did.
1: Sure, and the Lakers also have to look out for the overall big picture, right? That's the job of GMs, and you always hear micro and macro. And Rob Pelinka knows where this team needs to be in 3 years. And I think there's also a goal to – you got to show Luka that it's his team. You can talk to him all day and say, man, you're running this team now. It's your team. What do you need? What do you need from us to get it done? What does Wendy always say? Actions speak louder than words, right?
0: Yeah.
1: Watch what they do. So you're going to look at the Lakers, who now is saying, hey, this is Luka's team. Great, you can say that. What are you going to do now to put the right players that Luka needs around him now that it's fully him? And we'll see how that goes over the next couple of years.
0: Yeah, Lakers have their work cut out for them for sure. But one thing we know, LeBron won't be a part of their plans. He's Matt Fontana. I'm Emmett Golden. This is Game Night. Coming up next, we'll speak to a two-time champ and a former teammate of LeBron. It's Game Night.
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0: The biggest story in the NBA today is LeBron James. The four-time MVP is returning for a second, a record-setting, 24th NBA season. And it won't be with the Lakers, though. According to Shams Charania, James has informed the organization it can move forward without him as his agent Rich Paul begins exploring opportunities with interested teams around the league. The Cavs, the Warriors, and the Heat are all assumed to be leaders in the clubhouse. In the NFL, quarterback Brendan Sorsby and the NFL Players Association will not pursue legal action after the league decided against holding the supplemental draft this year. Instead, Sorsby will turn his attention towards preparing for the 2027 NFL draft. And at Wimbledon, Serena Williams returns to singles competition. It came to an end in the opening round, playing her first singles match in nearly 4 years. Williams fell to Australia's Maya Joint in 3 sets. She received a standing ovation from the center court crowd as she exited the court. Let's take a look at the World Cup. Norway and France punched their tickets to the round of 16. Norway beat the Ivory Coast 2-1. France defeated Sweden 3-0. Currently in the 70th minute in the Mexico-Ecuador game. Mexico is up 2-0 over Ecuador. Coming up next, we'll talk more about LeBron James and hear from a former teammate with myself and Matt Fontana. That's straight ahead.
2: LeBron's 8 years in Los Angeles equaled, frankly, a disappointment. One championship, one Western Conference Finals, multiple coaches, lots of personnel disasters.
6: We've been here for a lot of eras. There was the Kobe Bryant era.
19: That's right.
6: There was the LeBron James era, and now this is the Luka Doncic era. And I think we are fully in it now, and I think that's how they have to build this.
20: The Los Angeles Lakers get to say, oh, man, we really wanted you, man. That would have been cool if you stayed here. Mm-hmm. And they are breathing the sigh of relief because they can move on to the Luka Doncic era.

0: This is Game Night on ESPN Radio, the ESPN app, SiriusXM Channel 80. I'm Emmett Golden alongside Matt Fontana. We are presented by Progressive Insurance. It's time to bring in ESPN host and two-time NBA champion, Norris Cole. Norris, we appreciate you making some time for us tonight. When you heard the announcement that LeBron was going to play another year, just not with the Lakers, what was your reaction?
1: I wasn't surprised that he was going to play another year. When he came out and said, matter of fact, that he's not playing with the Lakers, that kind of surprised me. I knew it was a chance, but I didn't think it would come out that type of way. So that did surprise me.
2: Norris, he obviously was your teammate for several years. Have you called him and tried to sway him to come back to the Cavaliers?
1: What you mean come back? I was never a Cavalier.
2: Now, well, he said, you played at Cleveland State, helped the Cleveland market out a little bit there.
1: No, I haven't. I haven't spoken to him, but I would like him to go back to Miami, if anywhere. I think that would be, you know, obviously for selfish reasons, because I played in Miami and I'm part of the Miami family. But I would like to see him go back to Miami. I think that would be great. But anyway, I want him to be happy, because at this point in his career, he deserves to be happy. He's given the game so much. And so wherever he goes, I just want him to be happy. But I would love for him to come back down to Miami. He went back to Cleveland once. Why not come back to Miami?
0: Yeah, so I understand for personal reasons you want him in Miami. Basketball-wise, where do you think he fits best out of any team in the NBA?
1: Well, you know, it's funny because he fits anywhere. I mean, there's no place that he can't fit. I think if it's strictly about winning and it's the easiest path to winning, I think if he goes to the Spurs, I think that they probably walk back to the finals and they will not blow those leads that they blew. So I think going to San Antonio would be kind of a breeze to win a championship or at least compete for one. I think from a marketing standpoint, going to Golden State would be box office. To have two of the best players of this era, Steph Curry and LeBron, on the same team, I believe, you know, the value of Golden State, somebody might come in and buy Golden State for $20 billion if that happens. And another good fit, I think, Minnesota. Helmut Ant, you know, he don't have to carry the load. Ant can do it with McDaniels. He have young legs that could defend and be athletic, and Rudy Gobert, and then he could just kind of manage himself, and then in the playoffs do what he does. I think that would be a great fit for him as well. So, I mean, he's a plug-and-play guy, and I think he can play anywhere, honestly.
2: Norris, do you think at this point it's more about the rings, or is it more about, I don't want to say fun, because I know

0: also has to have the right vibe. Obviously, the Lakers, that vibe there, it kind of ran its course. And I think that's one of the reasons why he left, which, you know, he kind of said it without saying it. And so wherever he goes, he has to have a good feeling about it and a good vibe.
1: He's Norris Cole, ESPN radio host and two-time NBA champion. I'm Emmett Golden alongside Matt Fontana. It's game night on ESPN radio. Tell our audience something that they may not know about LeBron.
0: You're not going to know what he's going to do until it's announced. So all the talking heads saying what's going to happen, nobody truly knows. Only him and his team knows. And when he's ready to announce it, that's when the world will know.
2: Norris, as fans, and I'm not going to lie, even myself, the thought of Bron going to the Warriors, there's just something that doesn't feel right, right? You know, hey, we played each other four years in the finals, and it was a rivalry. I think built out of respect, certainly, but it was just a rivalry, so it'd feel weird. Just not even specifically Bron, but even as a pro athlete, do you think that that's something that factors in or not at all?
0: Well, I think it depends on your fabric, what type of guy you are. You know, the old school guys, you know, probably wouldn't do that, you know. But we're in a new era now. So guys like to play with their buddies. Guys like to play with their friends. And so it wouldn't surprise me. I'm like you. Something don't feel right about that to me. But everything feels right about Steph and LeBron, you know, being able to see them on the same court every single night. From, like I said, from an NBA purist standpoint, everything feels right about that. But from a competition standpoint, you know, joining guys that I played against in three or four finals, yeah, something seems a little odd about that, but we live in different times now.
1: Norris, everybody's been talking about LeBron today, and what's crazy is there is a massive reported deal that's close to being done. That's Kawhi back to the Raptors. What's your reaction to that, and what does that do for Toronto?
0: That is a big deal because now Toronto is a true player in the Eastern Conference. With Scottie Barnes and Kawhi Leonard, you have two. You know, one is a young two-way player, Scottie Barnes, young legs, two-way player. And then you have the vet championship pedigree, Kawhi Leonard, who's one of the best two-way players in the game. That's a great foundation. And the East is wide open. I know New York just won the championship, but the East is wide open. And so I love that move. That's a pretty powerful move that Toronto just pulled off. I don't think people understand how big of a move that is because Kawhi Leonard, healthy, which he showed last season, he's still a top 10 player in the NBA.
2: Norris, if you were running the Celtics, what would you do with Jaylen Brown?
0: I'm keeping him.
2: Me too. There's a
0: proven formula. JB and JT can win it all. They need to say whatever they need to say to patch it up, but those two can win it all. And I don't understand the disrespect, you know, that I'm hearing about JB. From the start of his career to now, no one has won more. He has just as many accolades as far as Finals MVP, Eastern Conference MVP. He has multiple All-Stars. He has, you know, all the NBAs, you know, second team, third team All-NBAs. He's played in major championship games, major moments. I don't understand why he's not, you know, being treated with the proper respect, because if you just put up his statistics and everything I just mentioned and you took the face off of it and you compared it to other All-Stars, his resume is higher than a bunch of other All-Stars in the league now. So I would patch it together, keep them together, and say whatever apologies you need to say and get ready for next season.
1: He is ESPN radio host and two-time NBA champion Norris Cole. Norris, thank you so much for joining us tonight, man. We appreciate it.
0: Appreciate you having me. Y'all have a good one.
1: Cleveland State's finest, Norris Cole. That's how I started my career. My first real job in other than board op and was covering Cleveland State when Norris was a senior there. Always good to catch up with him. And, you know, as he was talking about Jaylen Brown, the best things for the Celtics is to figure out a way to make it work.
2: Right.
1: And just go, hey, listen, we understand. We're not upset that you feel a certain way, because I get it. He's like, hey, I've been loyal to the team. I've done my best. When JT was out, I, you know, lifted the team up, and, you know, we had a great season, and the first chance you get, you ship me out the door. Sometimes you just need a conversation. I don't know if

0: that'll fix things, but I think it's a good place to start.
1: Yeah, and I guess, like, I'm going to say cop out for lack of a better term, but the Celtics sit there and say it was literally for Giannis. Like, right. This wasn't, we weren't trading you for somebody mid-level here. Like, we were going for elite. I know we could debate about Giannis, what he's got left in the tank. He was injured last year, like, sure, fine. But, like, we were going to try to do this to in a big swing to help this team. It didn't work, and but it's like it's hard to eat and not sit there and say, okay, well, you still felt like this was the better move to make or that this team could be better. Like, at the end of the day, you felt like this team could be better potentially without me on it. I guess that's maybe why I'm not a professional athlete, because take it a little personally. But, you know, it seems like he and Jason Tatum do have a good relationship. It seems like he does respect the Celtics, so maybe there is there's a bad pun about greener grass with the Celtics, and I don't want to make it, but maybe it'll all work out.
0: Yeah, I don't think it's anything personal between the two.
1: Yeah.
0: You know, I really don't. It feels like maybe Jalen doesn't feel appreciated, because then you see stuff. You know, our own Bobby Marks, who joined us early on, had made the comment that from what he's hearing, analytically, Jalen Brown was the 7th best player on the Celtics, which to me is crazy.
1: Right.
0: That's a wild thing to say. Some tells me that's the same guy that told Cleveland that the Cavaliers were actually up 2-1 in the
1: analytically won two of those games.
0: Yeah, so we know the numbers can be funny for sure, but you already feel like you're not appreciated. Then you hear that type of stuff coming out. It does seem like it has just gotten worse and worse and worse. He's Matt Fontana. I'm Emmett Golden. This is Game Night. Coming up next, we'll take a look at the Western Conference, which teams need to make big moves in free agency. That's straight ahead right here on Game Night.
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0: 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Let's take a look at the Western Conference. Which teams out there do you think need to make some big moves, or maybe have already made a big move to really make some ground and contend with the Thunder and the Spurs next year?
1: Yeah, I mean, I think it's interesting that number one, you know, Portland getting Ja Morant. I kind of really expected Ja to not be playing in Memphis for much longer. Portland is like kind of an interesting one because you're like, okay, well, you know, who's he going to run with? Like, Denny Avdija's fine. Like, you know, Scoot Henderson, which there's reports he was going to be involved in trades and things like that. So, and then, oh, wait, did Scoot and Jeremy Grant, they went the other way. Did they not in that trade?
0: Scoot's still around. They have 15 guards right now.
1: Okay. Oh, Jeremy Grant, Chris Murray. That's who it was. That's who it was. So Scoot's still there. So, like, okay, fine. But that was one I'm like, I don't really see that with Portland. So, like, okay, so Portland made a splash, but I don't think that's going to help them. You know, the Thunder aren't going to do anything, probably. Spurs haven't done anything. Nuggets haven't done anything. Lakers lost LeBron. Rockets keep getting talked about, but haven't really done anything. And Minnesota got LaMelo. So, as far as the team, and I think Phoenix has made a couple, like, nice moves thus far. Like, they're one that's kind of just kind of, like, hanging out in the weed. But here's what I'm thinking. The Clippers are obviously going to be going into a full rebuild. So they were they were a play-in tournament team last year. They're out. The Warriors, if they don't get LeBron, I don't see them improving very much. The Pelicans are really bad. The Mavericks are slightly. You just assume Cooper Flagg's going to be a little bit better. Kyrie will come off that knee injury eventually. Like, I don't know. Yeah, I just think there's a lot of teams that are just going to stay stagnant and a couple teams that are going to get worse. So which teams can make the move? Denver's probably the one that comes to mind to me. Probably.
0: Yeah. What's funny is the Minnesota Timberwolves did make a big move already with bringing LaMelo Ball there.
1: Yeah.
0: I don't see it. You know, I don't see them being better than they were with LaMelo.
1: Well, the thing is, it's somebody to run with Ant, which I get in the backcourt. You've got another scoring threat. Everybody kind of understands the loss that Naz Reid is going to be for that team. But let me put it this way. I think with Ant, this is like step four of the five-step plan of your star leaving your team, right? Step one is you draft them. Step two, they become a star. Step three, you have a disappointment. And here we are at step four. Let's make a trade for a quote-unquote star player that we think is going to help, and then usually what happens? It doesn't, and then step five is they leave.
0: Yeah.
1: I think that's where they're at, with Ant. And I know there's what's the scuttlebutt out that he's, like, been upset since they got rid of Cat, and that, you know, I didn't understand that at the time of keeping Gobert, but that's another debate for another day. And, like, here's the thing. I think Minnesota's team is – I like the roster. I like the roster a lot, even without Nas, even with getting LaMelo. I like the roster. I just expect them, you know, they just got to actually prove it, I guess, is the way to do it.
0: My thing with when I look at that is LaMelo is a good player. There's two things. He had one of the best seasons of his career with the Charlotte Hornets, and the Charlotte Hornets had a really good season.
1: Yeah.
0: And the first opportunity they had, they shipped him out of there. You know, usually you see that, you go, I wonder what's going on. Now, on the flip side, the Minnesota Timberwolves have expectations.
1: Right.
0: They're expected to be a playoff team. They're expected to be a contender. I don't know if it'll happen or not, but that's what the expectations are. When's the last time LaMelo Ball played with expectations? And when you have expectations to go deep in the playoffs and to be a championship contender, taking fall away one leg threes in close games,
2: don't really go over that well. And he can hit some crazy shots, but he had that freedom in Charlotte because they were playing with house money. Nobody expected anything from Charlotte. Now there's expectations that he's going to have to play up under, and I'm interested to see how he handles those.
1: Well, and especially when it's very clear that it is going to be Ant and it's his team and how it goes. And then I do think there's a world of him being that second offensive option. Like, I don't, it's not Gobert, it shouldn't be Gobert, whether it is right. or isn't, it shouldn't be Rudy Gobert. DiVincenzo's fine for what he is. Like, you know, I was just looking this up, right, like roster construction-wise. Okay, so like Ant's making 45, Gobert's making 35. Jaden McDaniels, who I think is a really solid player, he's making a shade under 24. DiVincenzo's making 12. They bring in LaMelo, he's going to make 38. So like, just going off of contracts, you sit there and be like, okay, well, then that should be LaMelo as your number two. And I do think there's an area for that. But I just, their money is well spread out. Mm-hmm. You know, they're one of the, we were talking earlier about Luka, right? Get a team like the Minnesota Timberwolves for Luka Doncic. And I think you do really, yeah. really well. The same thing with the Knicks. The money, I think, is pretty well spread out. I get you on the fit. Save this clip, guys. I guess I'm going out on a limb, and I feel stupid even saying it, but I'm gonna. I guess I'm
2: go ahead and say it, man.
1: I'm gonna trust LaMelo Ball to change.
2: Okay. Okay.
1: I'm gonna trust him to change.
2: Yeah. Thank you. Ring the bell on Matt Fontana.
3: I had to. That was just.
1: Yeah. I'm gonna trust him. New spot. Maybe. Yeah. Kind of feels. I don't know. Maybe he's had an awakening now that he's out of Charlotte.
2: It's just going to be a whole bunch of curses and post-game press conferences. That's what you're going to – you're just going to get double the expletives now that you have LaMelo and Ant-Man out there. The Rockets, I feel like the Rockets need something – but I don't know where they're going to get it from. I don't think LeBron's an option. I don't think trading for Jaylen Brown's an option. I think they need something bad, but I don't know where it's going to come from.
1: Well, and especially they're the team that, what, literally makes every single trade ever under the sun. Like, they're the team that wheels and deals more than anything. You know, Fred VanVleet's going to come off the injury. That'll be a nice boost for them. Maybe they could just buy into that of being like, okay, Fred's going to be back. That should help things with KD. I mean, KD was that's about as close to the old KDs we've seen in a long time.
2: Oh, yeah.
1: With him with the Rockets. He had a great season for them. You know, I think the one, like, Sengun is, I've seen trade rumors with them sending Sengun to Boston for Jaylen Brown, you know? Mm-hmm. And that was one that, just on that trade, it was like, oh gosh. I think it was Amen Thompson and then Sengun and maybe one other one. And I sat there and I said, that I wouldn't make that trade if I was Boston.
2: Yeah.
1: Like, I think Jaylen Brown's better than all of them. So then I sit there and like apply it to what you're talking about here with the Rockets, and you sit there and you go, what do the Rockets have then? You know, like I maybe I'm severely discounting Alperen Sengun in this whole thing, but yeah, they could certainly make a move. I just same thing. I just don't know what.
2: Yeah. And, you know, the Suns are an interesting team as well. They get Miles Bridges.
1: Mm-hmm. I like that move.
2: Yeah, I like that. I don't know if that turns you into an instant contender, but it's a nice move and opportunistic as well, whereas the Hornets just decide to go in a different direction. So we'll keep an eye on all of that. He's Matt Fontana. I'm Emmett Golden. This is Game Night. Coming up next, we'll speak to someone to give us a little more insight on LeBron and free agency. Straight ahead.
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2: A blockbuster trade could be on the way in the NBA. The Los Angeles Clippers are reportedly closing in on a deal to send Kawhi Leonard back to the Toronto Raptors. In return, the Clippers would receive Brandon Ingram, Grady Dick, 2 unprotected first-round picks, a pick swap, and 2 second-round selections. Leonard famously led Toronto to its first NBA championship in 2019 and was named Finals MVP. Another big story in the NBA, LeBron James, the 4-time MVP, is returning for a record-setting 24th NBA season. It just will not be with the Lakers. According to Shams Charania, James has informed the organization it could move on without him as his agent Rich Paul begins exploring opportunities with interested teams around the league. In the NFL, quarterback Brendan Sorsby and the NFL Players Association will not pursue legal action after the league decided against holding the supplemental draft this year. Instead, Sorsby will turn his attention towards preparing for the 2027 NFL draft. Let's take a look at the World Cup. France and Norway both punched their tickets to the round of 16. Norway defeated the Ivory Coast 2-1. France 3-0 over Sweden. Right now, Mexico up 2-0 over Ecuador. Ecuador a man down. They are in the 9th minute of stoppage time, expecting the whistle blow at any moment right there. In Major League Baseball, the White Sox defeated the Orioles 9-3. The Phillies were on top of the Pirates 8-0. Detroit defeated the Yankees 9-3, and the Mets beat the Blue Jays 3-0. More of Game Night with Matt Fontana and Mia McGolden straight ahead.
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2: 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I'm Emmett Golden alongside Matt Fontana. Time for us to bring in ESPN NBA insider Ramona Shelburne. Ramona, just kind of let's start with your reaction today when LeBron let the league know he's playing for another year, but the Lakers, I won't be playing for you.
1: Yeah, we were all feeling this thing coming for a couple of days. And it was still kind of hard to believe, right? Like, oh, is he really going to leave the Lakers and leave Los Angeles? He's building. Man, I wish you could see the house he's building here. It's like a palace. But, you know, they weren't calling him and he wasn't calling them. And sometimes when somebody doesn't give you an answer, that's your answer. And I think that, you know, it's something we talked about last year. Brian Windhorst and I wrote this story about how the Lakers didn't offer LeBron a contract extension. They met with Luka Doncic and they pitched him on how much salary cap space they'd have. And in the summer of 26, because LeBron came off the books and it was, you know, at the writing has been on the wall and yet nobody wanted to read it, right? It's just kind of unbelievable. And yet here we are. Here we are.
3: And Ramona, I saw somebody kind of maybe encapsulated as this, is both sides were ready to move on, but nobody was really ready to call it for what it is. And eventually yeah. Ron said, fine, I will. Like, would you agree it kind of got to that point, both sides were ready to move on, and it was just Bron yeah. that said, fine, I'll be the one to call it here.
1: That's right. I mean, listen, I've been here for a lot of these breakups. Okay, Shaq and Kobe, that was real rough. Kobe and Dwight Howard, that was never good. There weren't, like, Shaq and Kobe, at least they won titles together, right? So when they break up, it was messy, but they had the good times and they could come back together again. Kobe and Dwight never got on the same page. Dwight just left after a year, but that was after he, you know, in the meetings with the Lakers, you know, asked if they would amnesty him, you know, and when is it going to be my team? So as superstar breakups go, this is clean. This is pretty seamless. Like, there was no blood spilled. There might have been a few bruised egos this year when LeBron kind of had to take the third spot and fill into that role and all that. But that was pretty clean. Everybody, Magic Johnson, Kareem, I mean, it was almost like they had the tweets written thanking LeBron for his service and his time in L.A.
2: So we've heard the Cavs linked to him. We've heard the Heat. We've heard the Warriors. Do you think those are the only three legitimate contenders for LeBron, or could there be some other teams?
1: I mean, I think those are the most likely, and I still think Golden State's the most likely because I think if he's really after a lot of fun, I think it would be fun to play with Steph, and he's already done that with the Olympic team under Steve Kerr as the head coach. He and Draymond are friends. They can just fly up and back from L.A. I mean, I don't think I'm going to see him on Southwest, you know, but, but, you know, Draymond flies commercial. He flies Alaska Airlines sometimes from LAX. I mean, it, just up and back, it's 45 minutes. So I think that's the most logistically feasible, and it sounds really fun. But that homecoming in Cleveland would be amazing, and I think that's going to tug at his heartstrings for a little while. And then I also think there's going to be some, what if the Spurs call? I mean, they were a guy like that away from winning this year, somebody with wisdom and maturity. What if the Timberwolves call and he thinks that might be kind of fun to play with Ant? What if, you know, there's a lot of, I always thought about Denver. I mean, he respects the heck out of Nikola Jokic. You saw him talk during the game. This year, he walked over to the Nuggets bench and shook Jokic's hand. It was notable to me. Phoenix is a team I've always wondered about because of Devin Booker. So I just, if you're a team in the NBA and you can get LeBron for less than what his value is. I mean, his value is interesting because if you're going on production, he should certainly be much higher than what he's probably going to get. But if his money is really not an object, this is interesting. And I think we're used to free agency largely being done this first day or two. And I think this is going to drag on a little while.
3: Ramona, for the fans, an idea of LeBron going to the Warriors seems sacrilegious, right? You played him in four finals. You had this rivalry. Yeah. I know he's always respected Steph a lot. Do you think that matters to him at all, that he would be joining a team that was viewed as a rival and maybe even his greatest rival in his career?
1: I mean, they literally just spent a week with his former teammates celebrating that title too, right? I mean, the 2016 Cavs just had a little reunion tour. I don't see that from him. I feel like he's above that level. I mean, this isn't like Lakers Celtics level of hatred or anything. This is, you know, I think there's such a mutual respect, and because they did win a gold medal together, I don't think the team competition matters that much anymore.
2: She's Ramona Shelburne, ESPN NBA Insider. Now, most people might not realize this, but there are two teams in L.A. And the other team, the Clippers, made a big move, or on the verge, I guess I should say, to make a big move as well, close to sending Kawhi back to the Raptors. How much better does that make the Raptors, and where does this put the Clippers?
1: I think it makes the Raptors really interesting. I love Scottie Barnes. I think he's totally underrated. I think he's a superstar in the making if he's not already there. I had him on like my all defensive ballot. I had him on an all NBA ballot. Like he's really good, and they got a great coach up there. I think that organization is ready to win. They obviously lost in the first round to the Cavaliers, but I think they're a star away. And Kawhi, he's such an interesting cat, man. Like to go back to Toronto after that is such a fun Kawhi move. But he was very comfortable there. He liked, you know, Alex McKechnie was the director of performance up there. He really liked living in Toronto. I think one of his children was born there. He has a fondness in his heart for them, and he didn't burn any bridges. That's what's important. He did not burn bridges that when he left, because I don't think he ever promised them that he would stay.
3: And Ramon, the other big one is Jaylen Brown. Do you think these moves, not even, you know, LeBron's obviously not picked a new team yet, but him leaving the Lakers, we saw LaMelo Ball get traded, Kawhi. Do you think that maybe increases the odds Jaylen Brown gets traded, or doesn't have really an impact?
1: I don't know. I mean, if somebody thinks that getting Jaylen Brown is going to help them convince LeBron to sign with him, then I can see that. But you're going to have to give up a lot to get Jaylen Brown, which then makes your team not as attractive to LeBron James, right? So it's kind of a catch-22. I still think the most likely thing that happens with Jaylen Brown is he ends up back in Boston because he's too good to trade at a loss. Right now, he's sort of a distressed asset, and I think the Celtics value, his value is too high. Like the Celtics are putting an extraordinarily high value on him. They're not going to get it, and they have to choose. Do you want to just put Humpty Dumpty back together again, or do you want to, you know, you want to sell low here? And I just don't think you should with a guy this good.
2: Well, Ramona, thank you so much for always being so gracious with your time. We appreciate you joining us tonight.
1: You got it. Thanks, guys.
2: Great stuff there by Ramona Shelburne, ESPN NBA Insider. And these are the busiest days for a lot of folks, but they're also the funnest. You know, like, it is fun when the news is flying fast and furious.
3: You feel alive a little, you know?
2: Yeah. But I can tell you right now, Ramona, Bobby Marks, Dave McMenamin, Brian Windhorst, they are all going to collapse, you know, tonight. And really by tomorrow and really over the holiday, because there's so much that's going on. And I always just think about how crazy the offseason is. I think of KD on the 4th of July, you know, breaking the news that he was going to Golden State. That was one of the wildest days. And everybody was off, you know, for the holiday and that news breaks. You know, hopefully nothing like that happens this year around, you know, on the holiday anyway.
3: Yeah, we got our couple of kickoff ones. You got your LaMelo trade. You got your Giannis one, which was, I think, a pretty big kind of domino. The take on the Bron one is, like, we could have seen him go back to the Lakers. Mm-hmm. I don't know. Giannis was not going back. There was no way that he was going to play for the Milwaukee Bucks. So I felt like that one being first kind of made sense because it could be worked on. It was discussed. You were kind of in the right. I'm going to talk about the teams. They were in the right headspace to make the move, right?
2: Mm-hmm.
3: I think that's semi-Jaylen Brown at this point, where the Celtics have had enough time to think about it. They've probably got some trade offers. That's more the one that I could see, like, ruining vacations. You know,
2: yeah,
3: like, that's
2: right.
3: The one. Probably more than Bron. Because I think LeBron, while it wasn't shocking that he's leaving the Lakers today, this is just the newest one. And that's going to take time for Bron. Like the reports, he's talking to Rich. Rich's got to talk to the teams. What are you doing here? What are you offering here? What do you think of this? We can talk money. And, like, he's in no rush, but it's also, it's LeBron. There's always going to be a holdup for him.
2: Mm-hmm.
3: And I'm just going to, you know, let me live in, like, a crazy world here just for a second. What if the Cavs are courting Jaylen Brown? And they're sitting there going, Brown, what are you thinking about Jaylen Brown here? Like, should we do this? Where are we going here? Like, it all is connected in a way.
2: Mm-hmm.
3: So that's where I think we're more primed for the Jaylen Brown move. But that might be a post-Bron move. I don't know.
2: Yeah. Yeah, he's Matt Fontana. I'm Emmett Golden. This is Game Night. Coming up next, we'll take a look at the Eastern Conference, which teams need to make some big moves in free agency. That's straight ahead on Game Night.
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22: This relationship is over. How many times is Brad Stevens and the Boston Celtics going to give Jaylen Brown the hug with the knife in his back?
23: They've asked multiple teams for up to 4 first-round picks, in some cases even more than that. I can't find a team right now that is willing to give up that amount of draft capital.
24: It's not a thing they don't want you at all. It's just to get better, you are the best option to shop around.

0: Progressive Insurance. We looked at the Western Conference a little earlier in the show. Now we take a look at the East as far as who needs to make some big moves in free agency during this offseason. And this might surprise you because they made a massive move already. But the Miami Heat, I know they made the trade to bring in Giannis and Bobby Portis to pair with Bam Adebayo. Tim Hardaway Jr. is there. You got Andrew Wiggins. They still, in my opinion, if they want to be a contender in the East, still need a little bit more. Still need something else. Could LeBron be that guy? I think you put LeBron with them, then all of a sudden you look and go, okay, they're a contender in the East, because the East is fairly open. I think there's about four, maybe five teams right now that could win the Eastern Conference. They're not one of them yet. And I think that they still have a little far to go. Or maybe they're playing the long game. They're not worried about winning a championship next season. Mm-hmm. Maybe they're worried about winning one the following. But the Miami Heat, they've started off hot. And they made a gigantic move. But they can't stop now if being a contender is the goal this season.
1: Yeah, it feels like guard. I mean, again, they, like you said, they got Tim Hardaway. It feels like they're kind of missing the point guard there. Charlotte, their move was unloading LaMelo, getting Nas. That one's more like they're just going to go with Brandon Miller and Con Knipple. Like, okay, that's fine there. The Magic? Like, what are the Magic? You know, like, I like Paolo. I think time starting to maybe tick there a little bit. 76ers are nothing to me. I just think they're terrible, and they're just going to be terrible until that Embiid contract is done. That's fine. Uh-huh. You kind of like what the Hawks are building. Like, that's probably the first team that I think of is the Hawks.
0: Yeah,
1: because they could be so close, and a lot of people bring up if they could just add, like, one more piece to some of the guys they already have there. Like, Jalen Johnson's nice. You know, if they could get Kuminga back, I know he's been out, or, you know, he's still a free agent. So the Hawks are fine. So that's probably my first one. The Raptors are making a move. And then I think the top teams, the Celtics and the Knicks, it's more just, are they going to have to shed some salary?
0: Yeah.
1: Cavs are fine where they're at, I think, and it's just if they get LeBron, that'd be great.
0: Yeah, I think the Cavs need to do something.
1: Yeah.
0: To, you know, like something, I hesitate to say big, but I'm going to stop hesitating. Something big. Maybe it's Bron. Bron would be big. Maybe it's Jaylen Brown. Jaylen Brown would be big. Maybe it's both. I just feel like the Cavaliers, and we've seen this team for multiple years, kind of ascend. And I know they went a step further last year by making it to the Eastern Conference Finals. They just got embarrassed
1: right
0: in the finals, in the Eastern Conference. And for that reason, I feel like if you stand pat and run it back, you're going to win a bunch of regular season games. You're going to be awesome in the regular season. You're going to be a top four seed, no doubt in my mind. But I see it ending in the second round or probably the same way in the Eastern Conference again, because they're missing that dependable second score. Evan Mobley's elite defender, one of the best in the business on defense. Offensively, his potential is out of this world. But it's met sometimes as far as his potential when some nights you go, where's Evan Mobley at? And if the Cavaliers have someone, just one more person outside of Donovan Mitchell that you can count on night in and night out, I think that turns the Cavaliers into a legitimate championship contender.
1: I wonder about the Cavs if it's more you just they're going to look around and see other teams have to take a step back. At this point, Celtics, even if they keep Jaylen Brown, you know, they were a really good team while Tatum was hurt. Like, okay, you might say that's really not a loss. Like, I expect the Knicks to maybe have to make some tough decisions coming up soon. The Pistons are still a young team. Raptors got better.
0: You went seven games with them in the first series of the playoffs, and they just added Kawhi.
1: And they just got Kawhi. So that's going to be a hard one there. And it's, I don't think that's ever a nice answer. Like, well, we just stayed pat. Everybody else got worse. Like, no, if you're not getting better, then you are going to be getting worse. And it's an Eastern Conference that is much more wide open, in my opinion, than the West. And did you believe the, we need to make a trade so somebody else, like, I'm just talking about Miami with LeBron. Like, is there an onus on the Cavs to go, well, we better get him because we don't want him going there. Like, I thought about that with the Jaylen Brown trade, right? Do you want to try to get him to come to your town so he doesn't go somewhere else, but then you're in turn having to help the Celtics if the Cavs gave up Evan Mobley or had to make some huge splash trade for Jaylen Brown just to avoid him from going or, you know, going to some other Eastern Conference team. Like, those are factors that teams certainly think about as they're making moves this offseason. So, like, yeah, ones that I think have to do something, the Hawks. Like, I thought about the Wizards because it seems like everybody just loves where the Wizards are at right now. Like, getting AD, they got Trae Young. I know they didn't play very much last year, but literally it was just built up for them to be ready to go.
2: And they got DeBanza.
1: They get DeBanza. You know, they have, who's the other high pick? Alex Starr. Mm-hmm. You know, he's still there, too.
0: It seems like
1: a big year for them.
0: Yeah, you know? I got another team for you.
1: Sure.
0: It's the Magic. So the Magic, the Magic were, they were ascending, right? They had a couple years in a row where they played well, they got to the playoffs, and you were like, oh, this team is up next. And last year, they took a step back. They were in the play-in, the eighth seed, and they, you know, played well once they got out of the play-in, but I expected so much more from them, and they fired Jamal Mosley, their head coach, so they weren't obviously happy with the way that they went. But Paolo Banchero is such a young rising star, and Franz Wagner's very good too. This team should be better because if they do nothing, they might be a lottery team next year because other teams are getting better. And right now, the Magic, they took a step back last year. They can't take another one this year.
1: How much are you going to hold on to Franz Wagner? And I haven't even looked up his contract. Like, I don't know where he is, but he only played in 30 games last year. That's kind of my big thing is who is that number two on the team? It's probably supposed to be Franz Wagner.
0: Mm-hmm.
1: I loved that trade. Oh, yeah, he signed a $224 million extension. He's going anywhere. Never mind. He'll be there. I loved that trade for Desmond Bain. I thought that was something they were sorely missing, was Desmond Bain, or a guy like Desmond Bain to be able to shoot the three and be able to spread the floor a little bit for Paolo Banchero. I mean, here's the crazy thing. Paolo hasn't signed his extension yet. He's not extension eligible yet. So, like, that money hasn't even hit the salary cap.
0: Yeah, it ain't even started.
1: It ain't started yet. And you're kind of wasting it. You know, Jalen Suggs at 35, Franz is at 38, Desmond Bain's at 36. Paul's going to sign that, and you're going to have to tear this thing back down again anyway. And it's still a team that's disappointing.
0: Or if they have another bad season, maybe you just hit reset. And I hate to see it because Carroll's so young that you shouldn't have to do
1: that. Well, maybe you keep him and just get rid of everybody else. You know,
0: maybe
1: that's what you try to do and say, we're just going to keep, you know, maybe Bain, maybe keep one other guy. I just think it's Wagner. He got hurt. You know, he got hurt last year. And that's kind of, I think, what sunk the Magic a little bit. But I'm with you. They're a team that I, over the last couple of years, have expected to be much better than they are. It's really tied to Paolo because I think that's how good he is or how good he can be.
0: Yeah.
1: They just got bit by a little bit of bad injury luck last year.
0: And then quickly, the Detroit Pistons. You know, I think they overachieved this year, to be honest with you. But they lost Duncan Robinson. And, you know, they're not going to let Jalen Duren go. But they need to add if they don't want to kind of fall behind. He's Matt Fontana. I'm Emmett Golden. This is Game Night. Coming up next, will LeBron make a return again to Cleveland? We'll discuss straight ahead.
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0: A big blockbuster trade could be on the way. The Los Angeles Clippers are reportedly closing in on a deal to send Kawhi Leonard back to the Toronto Raptors. In return, the Clippers would receive Brandon Ingram, Grady Dick, 2 unprotected first-round picks, a pick swap, and 2 second-round selections. Kawhi famously led Toronto to its first NBA championship in 2019 and was named Finals MVP. At Wimbledon, we saw Serena Williams return to singles competition, and it came to an end in the first round, playing her first singles match in nearly 4 years. Williams fell to Australia's Maya Joint in 3 sets. She received a standing ovation from the center court crowd as she exited the court. And let's take a look at the FIFA World Cup. All matches are final. 3 teams punched their ticket to the round of 16. Norway beat the Ivory Coast 2-1. France blanked Sweden 3-0. Mexico did the same to Ecuador, winning 2-0. All advanced to the next round. On to Major League Baseball. The Nationals defeated the Red Sox 8-1. The Cardinals took care of the Braves 5-3. And the Brewers got rid of the Reds 7-2. Coming up next, LeBron James will be playing next year, just not for the LA Lakers. Myself and Matt Fontana discuss that straight ahead on Game Night.
14: LeBron's 8 years in Los Angeles equaled, frankly, a disappointment. 1 championship, 1 Western Conference Finals, multiple coaches, lots of personnel disasters.
15: We've been here for a lot of eras. There was the Kobe Bryant era.
16: That's right.
15: There was the LeBron James era, and now this is the Luka Doncic era. And I think we are fully in it now, and I think that's how they have to build this.
17: The Los Angeles Lakers get to say, oh, man, we really wanted you, man. That would have been cool if you stayed here. Mm-hmm. And they are breathing the sigh of relief because they can move on to the Luka Doncic era.

0: Insurance. Shyam Charania today announced after talking with Rich Paul that LeBron still wants to play in the NBA. He just will not be playing with the Lakers. And it felt like this was inevitable, that it just passed. You know, sometimes it's not a bad thing. It just, things run its course. And it felt like it did that with LeBron and the Lakers.
1: And especially LeBron just saying, I'm going to call it for what it is. It seemed like that's the way the Lakers wanted to take it as well. Just nobody wanted to make it official, I guess. And,
0: right.
1: And eventually the Lakers were going to have to do something because they need to go make other moves. Like, and listening to Brian Windhorst talk about it, I loved how Windy put this, obviously last week before all this kind of came out. He said there's two ways the Lakers are going to do this. They're either going to offer LeBron a contract and know what money that ate up and then go out and get free agents with what's left over, or path two, do the opposite. We're going to go out and get who we want to get and spend the money we want to spend, and whatever is left over, then we can offer that to LeBron, and if he wants to come back, so be it. I'm very much assuming Bron was getting the vibe that it was going to be that as well. Mm-hmm. And he wasn't going to sit around and wait to see what was left over from him. Like, and I get it. It's LeBron. I personally think, you know, you were talking about the GOAT debate earlier. Like, I'm with you. I think he's the best basketball player to ever play the game. Mm-hmm. And, like, even at this age, I ain't going to sit around and wait, go, oh, gee, what do you got for me? You know, no. It's like,
0: right,
1: if you don't have something here, there's not, you know, I agree with Dave McMenamin, who joined us earlier. I'm sure the Lakers wanted him back, but it just wasn't a fit anymore.
0: Yeah. Now, I do believe, as we heard, the contenders, at least the top three, is there are going to be a lot of teams that are going to put their bids in, that the Cavaliers, the Heat, and the Warriors are the three teams that have the inside track. And I think Cleveland has a really good opportunity. I think about LeBron, when he played here, obviously he won the championship. I say here because me and Fontana are in Cleveland, Ohio. Mm-hmm. And it was a big moment. Every time he came back with the Lakers, they put up signs for him, welcome back. They did video tributes. It even got to the point, Matt, where you've heard me say, enough with the video tributes. But the Cavaliers did one every time, and LeBron was used to them. But with that being said, LeBron, actually, it brought him to tears the last time he was in Cleveland this season. I think about that. I think about he just spent, what, a week, maybe a little over a week, traveling the globe with his teammates that he won a championship in 2016 with the Cleveland Cavaliers. I don't really remember him celebrating the 10th year anniversary of either championship with the Heat, going out with Dwayne Wade and Chris Bosh and Udonis Haslem, Norris Cole and those guys. I don't remember him doing that. And, you know, and then finally, I think about him being home this week. And there was a video of him driving around Akron. And you know what, Matt? I think he was in that Hummer.
1: Mm.
0: I'm not sure, but when I say that, if I say that Hummer, you know what I'm talking. If you know, you know. And it just made me think, there's no

0: rebellion against it. Mm-hmm. Because I'm not from Cleo. I'm from Akron. That's different, you know, and I'm not, you know, from there. And that kind of surrounded when he went to Miami, and then he came back and he was welcomed back, won a championship, wasn't a dry eye in the state. Everybody was excited about it. And then he went off to LA, and I never once held that against him or begrudged against him, because I knew that was a dream of his. Go do it. You won a championship. Wish you nothing but the best. So, like, I just bring it up about the home thing to say it's a path that maybe all of us have been on before, where you shun it. You're like, oh, no, I'm not from there, and I don't want to be from there, and I'm out. I'm on my own. I'm doing my own thing now. But eventually, a lot of times, you come back around and you go, you know what? I'm proud to be from there, and I like being from there. And I think more about Bron is the Cavs organization, because there was healing that had to have. There's probably tough conversations that had to be had about him leaving the first time and coming back and all that. And I think it's, you know, Cleveland is a city and the fan base. I think it's more about the organization. He knows probably as well as anybody, with Dan Gilbert, owner of the Cavs, and the front office that's in place, they will spare no expense and they will do whatever they have to do to go win championships. You can't find that with every other team.
1: He's Matt Fontana. 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As you brought up the championship, it made me think about the parade. For people that don't know, a few hundred thousand people in Cleveland, right? It's not a massive city like the New Yorks and the LAs, but, you know, Midwestern town. There were about 2 million people in downtown Cleveland for that parade. And LeBron was the grand marshal, right? He was the guy that got that parade going there. And when I think about what LeBron means to the city, I think about what he doesn't to the other cities that he's played in. He'll never be seen as Magic Johnson in L.A., or Kobe, or Shaq, or Kareem, or any of those guys. In Miami, I don't think he's ever going to be looked at as Dwayne Wade, as Alonzo Mourning, as Shaq, as Udonis Haslam. In Cleveland, Cleveland genuinely appreciates LeBron James and actually loves him for what he does and what he has done. So, listen, when you think LeBron, do you think Heat? Do you think Lakers? No, you think Cavs. I think every last person does, because what he did in 2016 was not just epic, it was historic.
0: And that's why I can't buy any of the other team. I'm not buying the Warriors. I'm not buying him going at this point with the Heat and the Cavs both being viable contenders. I think the Cavs more than the Heat. And that, if that's what's most important to him, there's avenues to get back there. I don't know why he would want to go anywhere else. Other than, again, just like,
1: I did it all, right?
0: I have really close friends. I don't know if I'd throw all that away just to go play basketball with them for a year. You know what I mean? Like, the whole thing about, like, oh, he's going to go play with Steph. Yeah. I have very good friends in this world. I do. I'm not just being like, yeah, my one last chance to go win a championship, I'm going to throw that all away. I just want to go play one season with Steph. I don't think it's really worth it. But again, maybe he's closer with Draymond and Steph than I realize. I have no idea.
1: And listen, LeBron doesn't owe anybody anything.
0: That's fact. You're right.
1: Every team he's played for, he's won at least one championship for. He has never demanded a trade. You haven't ever really seen, outside of the decision, which was just a bad business move, has never embarrassed any organization. So he doesn't owe anybody anything. Sure. If he goes, I want to go to Golden State, just because I want to see what San Francisco is like in the winter or whatever, like, for whatever the reason. It wouldn't make sense to me, but he could do whatever he wants. And, you know, obviously he's helped his son get into the NBA. He's just done so much. And I don't know what he's done for the communities of Miami and L.A. I don't know. I know he's made a huge impact

0: in Akron and in Cleveland when it comes to giving back to the community. And when he came back the first time, he said, I came back for you, for Northeast Ohio, not Cleveland, not just Akron, but for the entire section of that state, of the state of Ohio, I should say. So I think there's a strong possibility, but he didn't know anybody, anything. He could do whatever he wants to.
1: That is it. And that's, some people might say that's dangerous, right? Because you can't, it can be dangerous to a guy that doesn't owe anybody anything because he can do literally whatever he wants. So if he wants to really just go hang out with Steph, if he wants to go play for the Oklahoma City Thunder, if he wants to go take the vet minimum to go try to win another championship with the Oklahoma City Thunder, he can do that. He can do whatever he wants. And I'm sure it's, you know, the other thing about Bron, and I know we're talking about it a little bit more coming up, but his path as well, too, like, okay, drafted to Cleveland. When he left Cleveland, he knew where he was going. He knew he was going to Miami. Okay, his time is wrapping up in Miami. He knew he was coming back to Cleveland.
0: Yep.
1: He's got Kevin Love. All right, we got this going on. He's done with Cleveland. He always had that goal of going to L.A. and wanting to play for the Lakers. And he did. So really, it's crazy to think about a 20-plus year career. This is really the first time that it's almost like open for him to go somewhere. You know what I mean?
0: Yeah. Yeah, I love what we heard from Norris Cole earlier tonight. He said, I asked Norris, can you tell us one thing that most people don't know about LeBron? And I love that he said, you will not know what he wants to do until it gets announced. He's going to hold it close to the vest. Aunties and uncles aren't going to be out here telling everybody. Nobody will know, and none of us know what he's going to do, and we won't until it finally goes down. I want to remind everybody that they could help people affected by the Venezuelan earthquakes. Your donation, I should say, through the Red Cross.org/ESPN enables the Red Cross to prepare for, respond to, and help people recover from disasters. He's Matt Fontana. I'm Emmett Golden. This is Game Night. Coming up next, we'll go all the way up and put a bow on LeBron and what he could do. That's straight ahead on Game Night.
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0: 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I'm Emmett Golden alongside Matt Fontana. We've been talking a lot about free agency, but it's time for us to give a little light to the rest of the sporting world tonight as we go all the way up.
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2: Nothing can stop me. I'm all the way up.
0: The Dodgers took on the A's tonight, and Dave Roberts made a little history for himself.
3: Two balls, two strikes, one strike to get, and there it is on the outside corner. Muncy strikes out looking. Win number 1,000 for Dave Roberts. Win number 10 for Justin Robleski, and win number 56 for the Dodgers.
2: Nothing can stop me. I'm all the way up.
4: AM 570 LA Sports there on the call. The other thing about this Dodgers-A's series, E, have you seen this Max Muncy thing where there's a Max Muncy that plays for both teams?
0: Oh, really? No, I didn't see that.
4: So they're like years apart, but they both play third base. One's number 3, the other one's number 13, and they're both named Max Muncy.
0: Wow. It's like
4: the
0: weird.
4: And then in yesterday's game, they were both batting 7th, too. It was kind of creepy. But here we are, Dodgers. They're only 56-30. You know, spending money in baseball, it kind of helps.
0: That never works, right? Let's stick in the National League. The Diamondbacks take on the Giants, and everybody loves the long ball.
5: 2-0. Gurriel swings, hits it high and deep out towards left field. Going back is Ramos to the warning track, to the wall. This ball is out of here. It's a 3-run shot for Lourdes Gurriel Jr., his second home run of the season. And what a start for the Diamondbacks in the bottom of the first.
2: Nothing can stop me. I'm all the way up.
4: Arizona Sports 98.7 FM there on the call. Diamondbacks trying to stay alive in a loaded wild card. The Giants are not good, and that's me putting it as nicely as I can.
0: Yeah, Diamondbacks get the 8-2 victory over the Giants. The Marlins crushed the Rockies, and this is the way it sounded.
6: And focus on the next hitter.
5: 2-2. Casey launches out to right. This is a bludgeoning. A 3-run bomb for Casey. 453 feet. They're teeing off, and it's 13-2 in the top of the 8th inning.
2: Nothing can stop me. I'm all the way up.
4: 104.3 WQAM on the call. The Marlins would add one more, win 14-3. Saw this from Jeff Passanee. The best team in baseball the entire month of June, the Miami Marlins. They went. Wow. They are now 20-6 in the month, and they've outscored their opponents 129-78, and they have the lowest payroll in baseball. Their third highest player is Giancarlo Stanton, who hasn't played there in almost a decade. Wow. This season. So Miami, best team in the month. So far,
0: Cubs tangle with the Padres tonight. Man, it feels like everybody was hitting home runs tonight.
7: High fly ball, deep left center field, way back, still going, going, going, and way out of here. Nearly all the way to the top of the bleachers. Right underneath the video board in left center field. Wow, another bomb for Swanson. His second home run of the ball game. Two-run job, and the Cubs have blown it open. 8-3 over the Padres.
2: Nothing can stop me. I'm all the way up.
4: That was a call on the Cubs radio network. Now, the Padres made this interesting because you heard there was 8-3 in the fifth. The Cubs would only win 9-7, so the Padres made it interesting. We talked about how hot Miami is. Mm-hmm. Cubs, one of the hottest teams in baseball right now. 8-2 in their last 10. The only problem is the Brewers, who are ahead of them in the Central, they're playing pretty good as well. We'll get to them a little bit later.
0: Yeah, the Rays took on the Royals, and Junior Caminero, he got on in on the fun, too.
7: Here he swings and launches one way up into the air to left field. Collins turns and looks. It's a 3-run homer for Junior Caminero. New week, same player. His 23rd home run, and the Rays have a 4-1 lead.
2: Nothing can stop me. I'm all the way up.
4: 620 WDAE on the call. 10-4. Rays get the win. Junior Caminero homers for the fifth straight game. He is the fourth player since 1900. Again, 1900. Fourth player to homer in 5 consecutive games before they turn 23. Pretty good for him.
0: That is impressive. I was having such a good all the way up until I just kind of botched that last toss. So you know what? Brewers, Reds, home run.
6: Garcia's 0-1. Is a fly ball left center field. This is way back and way gone. Jackson Chourial, number 12 on the year. 7-2 Milwaukee here in the 8th.
2: Nothing can stop me. I'm all the way up.
4: 620 WTMJ on the call. 7-2. Brewers get it done over the Reds. AL Central, NL Central. Tight races right there. Brewers, hot team as well.
0: Yeah, and that is all the way up, man. It's been such a crazy day, and we focused a lot on LeBron and, you know, on Kawhi and all that. There were a few other moves made. Dean Wade signs with the 76ers. Tim Hardaway Jr., kind of following in his dad's footsteps, he's playing with the Heat. DeAndre Jordan re-signs, or returns, I should say, to the Pelicans for a 19th season in the NBA. That's wild.
4: It is. He's out there and, you know, pulling a paycheck. Bogdan Bogdanovich is going to head to Houston on a one-year deal. And this one I think is interesting from an hour ago, that Shams is saying that the Lakers are going to try to get that meeting with Walker Kessler. And the Jazz are pretty steadfast, like, nope, he's not getting out of here. Like, we're going to be able to fill him. So Walker Kessler and then Jalen Duren, who also Detroit says they're not letting go. They're both restricted free agents. Shams saying that Rob Pelinka has meetings or is planning on meeting with Walker Kessler and Jalen Duren. So we'll see where it kind of goes from there.
0: Another piece of news that went under the radar, because you've heard a lot of, yeah, and Anthony Davis out in with the Warriors and Anthony Davis. Well, this is from Mark Spears, our own Mark J. Spears, says that the Washington Wizards are not interested in trading the 10-time NBA All-Star forward Anthony Davis. So they're not listening to offers for him, and they have no interest in trading for him or trading him as well. So I think that went under the radar because everybody's assuming that he's going to be another big piece this offseason. Doesn't seem like it.
4: Yeah, I wouldn't if I'm the Wizards either. I actually really kind of like how the Wizards have handled this rebuild. You had some high picks. You made some good ones. You make the big trades for Anthony Davis and Trae Young last year. It's just going to be health, man. It's just going to be health on those two guys. Is pretty much going to be where the Wizards go. But there's enough intrigue there. I want to see it before I end up making any moves there.
0: Yeah, I mean, listen, if they make the play-in this year, I think that's huge, you know, for them. And, you know, maybe those aren't lofty goals, but for a team that was as bad as they were last year, that'd be a big deal. He is Matt Fontana. I'm Emmett Golden. Coming up next, Sports Center all night on ESPN Radio and the ESPN app.
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24: It was the best of both worlds. The Lakers don't have to say, we don't want you. We don't have to have this thing about a nasty back and forth. He got ahead of it. He gets to leave. And the Los Angeles Lakers get to say, oh, man, we really wanted you, man.
1: All the makings of a reunion.
25: This is a real balance of power shifting trade. This is the first major transaction that has changed the balance of power. The Raptors are now ready to contend. The New York Knicks, for the first time since they got done with their parade, are going to sit up a little bit on this one. This changes how the Eastern Conference shakes out.
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26: You just need to take care of business. If you beat Bosnia in a similar type of fashion, not the scoreline, but fashion that you beat Paraguay in, momentum builds. And if you play Senegal or Belgium, now all of a sudden that home field in Seattle becomes that much greater.
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27: The pitch to Church is hit high and deep to right field. That one is deep. That one is gone. A three-run homer for Nathan Church.
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28: It was a novel. It was a movie. Leaving Las Vegas this week, though, a little different focus as they're leaving Los Angeles. SportsCenter All Night, ESPN Radio, ESPN app, Sirius XM Channel 80. Lakers and Clippers both with losses on Tuesday, although the Dodgers with a milestone win.
3: Two balls, two strikes, one strike to get. And there it is on the outside corner. Muncy strikes out looking. Win number 1,000 for Dave Roberts. Win number 10 for Justin Robleski. And win number 56 for the Dodgers.
28: AM 570 LA Sports. It's a 9-3 win over the Athletics, as you heard. 1,000 wins for Dave Roberts as manager. Took him 1,606 games, all but one game as Dodgers manager. Dodgers had 14 hits, their 15th game this season, with at least 14 this season. And they beat the Athletics 9-3. Athletics have lost four straight in 8 of their last 10. While the Dodgers get a win, the L.A. teams in the NBA seeing marquee losses.
29: Shams Charania is reporting LeBron James will be continuing his NBA career outside of Los Angeles.
30: The question is now, obviously, the where.
28: There will be another season for LeBron James, but Tuesday he let the Lakers know they can move forward. He'll be playing elsewhere this coming season. And ESPN insider Shams Charania says it's been building to this.
31: To put it plainly, and this started last summer, the Lakers and LeBron James just had differing views on what championship contention and legitimate moves to step in that direction look like? And the Lakers have gone down multiple different avenues with their roster over the last couple of years. Obviously, this whole team is centered around Luka Doncic and Austin Reeves now. And they got Austin Reeves done a week ago. No offer for LeBron James going into this week. And they did express interest to bring him back. But LeBron James today made the decision that he feels that there is a better opportunity for him to find what sources close to me told him. He wants to compete at the highest level, championship contention on a daily basis. LeBron James wants to find a place where he feels he's going to be playing meaningful basketball because that's what's going to make him happy at this stage in his career.
0: What's his next move?
31: That's a great question. A dozen teams reached out probably to his agent, Rich Paul, 6 p.m. Eastern time, giving pitches, giving offers to see, can we get LeBron James there? Because he also made one more thing clear today. This is not a financially driven decision. This is not going to be a decision he's going to make based on the highest salary or the highest amount of dollars. And so if that's the case, you know there's going to be a slew of teams interested in him. But around the league, when I talk to teams, there are three that really stand out as a possibility and best fits for LeBron James. That's the Golden State Warriors,
0: yep,
31: Miami Heat, and the Cleveland Cavaliers. So that's the who of this all. And then it's going to just become about which situation does LeBron James feel comfortable in, his family. That's a big dynamic. Basically, you're leaving your whole family now in Los Angeles, potentially, to go where? And that's at the crux of it. It's yes, it's a family decision, but if you know you're leaving LA and your family, you have to go somewhere where you're committed and know that everyone around you is committed to the cause.
28: The short list of contenders, as you heard, at least the early short list, Cavs, Heat, Warriors, ESPN insider Brian Windhorst.
2: I'm going to say one thing. Who acted with knowledge? Did the Cavs act with knowledge? Did the Heat act with knowledge? Did the Lakers act with knowledge? No. The Warriors acted with knowledge. Draymond opted out. That's all I'm going to say.
31: Draymond Green's decision to decline his $27.7 million player option was made for a reason. And that reason was to give the Warriors flexibility to go out and pursue LeBron James and potentially Anthony Davis via trade in a package deal. And so if you are LeBron James and you look up in 3, 4, 5 days from now, there's a Warriors team there with Stephen Curry, Anthony Davis, and Draymond Green. I think that's a pretty, pretty darn good pitch.
28: ESPN insider Shams Charania, who says, read the tea leaves. As far as Anthony Davis is concerned, news out of Washington where the Wizards say they have no interest in trading the all-star forward, and they're not listening to offers for him. That according to Mark J. Spears of Anscape, Davis is eligible for a contract extension. He can sign for up to 4 years, $275 million, starting in early August. Talk of a potential Davis trade coming up this week with the discussion about LeBron, the Warriors, and such. Draymond Green, as for him, dropped his latest podcast discussing the opt-out decision.
4: My decision to opt out was for a few reasons. As you all know, I've always taking the approach of working with the organization. I've been in one place for 14 years. It's more of a family to me than anything. Like you're talking people I've built relationships with over the course of the past 14 years. I view Golden State more like Michigan State. Like it's more like an alma mater for me as I've been somewhere for 14 years. So when in a position to try to help better our team, to try to help better this organization, bringing my number down has allowed us to explore a little bit more, to help the books a little bit more. I am always intrigued by that route. You know, so opting out, I think for us, it gives optionality. Joe Lacob, Peter Gruber has never been one to shy away from doing things that help this team get better. And if I can stand on that same side and have a hand in helping this organization be in a better position, I'm always willing to do that. You know, we'll figure it out from here on what's the best course moving forward. You know, and so I feel great about it. And, you know, we'll see where it goes from here. But that was kind of at the heart of my decision to opt out,
28: which gave the Warriors some flexibility come free agency. So as for where LeBron James should sign now that he won't be returning to the Lakers, ESPN analyst Kendrick Perkins.
5: I'm looking at the Golden State Warriors. Mm. When you talk about competing, Steph Curry is ready to compete right now for an NBA championship. Steve Kerr came back and signed an extension with the Warriors to compete for an NBA championship. Draymond Green opt out to give his team options and flexibility to compete for a championship. And if you're LeBron James, I'm looking at all that championship experience with probably a Jimmy Butler coming back a few months after the season start, and I'm saying, hey, this is my best option. I could go over here and play with a guy and Steph that's going to bring me happiness. Speaking of happiness, we haven't seen LeBron James happy since he won the gold medal with Steph Curry. And we saw what that two-man game looked like.
28: LeBron James won't be playing for the Lakers. Remains to be seen where he will land in free agency. Speaking of people leaving Los Angeles, SportsCenter All Night, ESPN Radio.
6: A return to Canada for Kawhi Leonard. Sham Sharani is reporting the Clippers agreed to trade Leonard to the Raptors.
7: Clippers informed Kawhi Leonard that there would not be any long-term extension.
8: This is the first move that I think can change that balance of power in the Eastern Conference.
28: LeBron James leaving the Lakers, Kawhi Leonard leaving the Clippers. Clippers agreeing to trade the All-Star forward to Toronto. The deal marks a return to Canada for Leonard, who led the Raptors to the NBA title in 2019.
31: About a few weeks ago, the Clippers started getting calls on Kawhi Leonard from multiple different teams. You have teams like Minnesota and Detroit, and the Clippers were listening to these calls because this is a team that's moving in a younger direction. We saw they moved James Harden for Darius Garland and the second-round pick at the deadline. They moved Ivica Zubac for multiple first-round picks and Ben Mathurin at the NBA deadline, and now Kawhi Leonard. But this is a team that's going in a different direction, a younger direction, getting assets. And they had 1 year and $50 million left on Kawhi Leonard's contract. I'm told the Clippers were not willing to give Leonard an extension when he requested one or to have a direction on one multiple times. So that means both sides had to canvass the marketplace. And the one team that Kawhi Leonard made it clear privately that he would sign a contract extension with is his old team, the Toronto Raptors. The history here is remarkable. In 2018-19, yeah, Kawhi Leonard led the Raptors in his one season there to a championship. He won Finals MVP, averaged almost 29 points per game on that run. He bolts then in 2019 to the Clippers. Yeah. And now 6 seasons, 7 years later, he is coming back to the Raptors. He's back in the sixth, king of the North, whatever you want to call it. And I think the familiarity with that organization, the fact that he knows most of the people there that made that deal to get him all those years ago.
6: Yep.
31: And also the legacy component. He won a championship there, and he wants at the end of his career to say, I retired as a Toronto Raptor, and I played for the Raptors, the Spurs, and the Clippers. That's what makes him happy.
28: Won the Finals MVP while winning the title in 2019, averaged 28.5 points per game in the win over the Golden State Warriors. So now Kawhi Leonard landing back with the Raptors, ESPN analyst Kendrick Perkins.
5: Does Kawhi Leonard move the needle? Absolutely. Is Kawhi Leonard one of the better two-way players in the game? Absolutely. Is Kawhi Leonard one of the best closers still in the game of basketball? Hell yeah. Does Kawhi Leonard love to get his money? Yes, but Kawhi Leonard also loves to have a certified Robin that's going to compete on both ends of the floor. And I believe that Scottie Barnes showed us a big enough sample size in this postseason to show that he's a legit top 20 player in this league. And you take whatever else, you take all other pieces, R.J. Barrett, quickly, and those pieces that's around them. Yes, Kawhi Leonard to the Toronto Raptors got them looking, the New York Knicks, the champs, right in their eyes.
28: Movement well underway now in the NBA during the summer of 26. 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Weather delay in Mexico City, but they got the game in. Mexico, a 2-0 win over Ecuador. Mexico advancing to the round of 16 for the eighth time and the first time since 2018. They will face the winner between England and Congo. France, a 3-0 rout of Sweden, advancing to the round of 16. France, first team in World Cup history to score at least 3 goals in 5 consecutive games. Kylian Mbappe, a big reason. He had 2 more goals. He had 2 of the 3 that France scored on Tuesday. 18 career World Cup goals. Mbappe, 4th career multi-goal game at the World Cup in the knockout stage. France advances to a matchup against Paraguay this weekend. As for their future, any team with a chance to stop France? ESPN analyst Jeff Cameron.
9: I find it really difficult for anybody to really stop France right now. I mean, they're firing on all cylinders. You know, you like to see them maybe match up with Morocco. That would be an entertaining match. You know, they're both attacking styles. But France are flying right now. Mbappe's on a mission. You know, 4 years ago, they lost in the World Cup final. Mbappe had a hat trick, and they still lost. So that sour taste in their mouth is definitely haunting them. But with the likes of Olise, Dembele, Barcola, those guys are drawing attention as well. And I think that's giving space for Mbappe to go do his thing, have his freedom, his confidence, and he's putting the ball in the back of the net. So that solid combination with a hard defense, they're definitely favorites for the World Cup.
28: France advancing. They will face Paraguay this weekend, Saturday afternoon. Norway advances as well. They get past the Ivory Coast 2-1. Norway will face Brazil in the round of 16 on Sunday. Norway, first World Cup knockout stage win, and they advance. All eyes on Team USA as they return to the pitch on Wednesday against Bosnia-Herzegovina. ESPN's Jeremy Schapp.
10: Here in San Jose on match day -1 as the USMNT was going through its final paces before its game against Bosnia. One of the many items on the agenda, penalty kicks. Now, the penalty kick gods, they might be cruel, they might be capricious. And when you're taking kicks, it might come down to skill, anxiety, luck, strategy. But once you get to the knockout stage of the World Cup, make no mistake, you'd better be prepared for penalty kicks.
11: You know, once you get into penalties, you know, they say it can be anyone's game, but you want to just prepare as best you can. That's all you can do for the moment. There's no way to, you know, replicate exactly how it's going to be and with the pressure and everything.
12: It can be kind of daunting when you think about it, but ultimately, you know, it's just sticking to what you know, what you've done in training, and the goalie saves it, so be it. But and you have your spot, and you stick to it, and you know, hopefully you make it.
10: U.S. goalkeeper Matt Fries, the presumptive starter against Bosnia, studied economics at Harvard, and while he was there, he did extensive research on the science of penalty kicks, tendencies, statistics, etc. He is by any measure an expert on the subject. And starting tomorrow against Bosnia, he might have to be. In San Jose, I'm Jeremy Schapp.
28: U.S. Bosnia in the knockout round coming up on Wednesday. Speaking of getting knocked out, we saw that overseas. SportsCenter All Night continues. It's ESPN Radio.
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1: New York has seen some success on the court of late. Knicks with their first NBA championship in 53 years. Liberty, for the second time in 4 years, capturing the WNBA Commissioner's Cup title.
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7: Ionescu! Before the game, I asked Sabrina Ionescu to give me one word to describe this rivalry with Las Vegas. She said, thrilling. You don't need extra motivation to play Las Vegas.
1: On Prime Video, as the Liberty beat the Aces 93-85 in the Commissioner's Cup Championship. Liberty, first franchise to win two cup titles, also did it in 23. Liberty, 8-3 against the Aces in the regular season, 4-4 in the postseason, 2-0 in the Commissioner's Cup Championship since signing Brianna Stewart and Jonquil Jones in 2023. Brianna Stewart had 25 points. Sabrina Ionescu, 26 points. Spoke with Prime after the win.
8: You spoke to me at halftime. You said that you wanted to see that consistency from yourself in the next 20 minutes. Did you demonstrate that?
9: Yeah, I mean, it wasn't perfect, especially in the third. But you saw a team that stuck together, continue to play with fight and stayed poised. And that's what's most important is we got the win and did it together.
8: I'm so happy to see the smile on your face. Even Stu is giving you the recognition to enjoy the moment because these type of things can ignite a season. And I asked you earlier today if this could be a turning point. Do you look at it now as one of those?
9: Yeah, I mean, absolutely. We have a group that hasn't, you know, even played in the Commissioner Cup together, a lot of new players. And so it's really important for us to be able to do this at home, our first time hosting here in Barclays Center with this crowd. And we just got to continue to build off of this.
8: I also want to talk about your running mate. She just gave you an acknowledgement there. She will be called the MVP in a second. But what is it like every time you strap up with Stewie and you two go for that 1-2 punch?
9: I mean, we know what she's capable of. She does it night in, night out, and that's what's most important. She continues to lead by example, plays both sides of the ball, and we needed every single second of her out on the floor tonight.
1: And the Liberty captured the Commissioner's Cup Championship 93-85 over the Aces. SportsCenter All Night, ESPN Radio, from the basketball court to the grass courts of Wimbledon. A lot of eyes on Serena Williams, her first singles match in nearly 4 years.
10: Down the middle.
11: Just get it in.
12: Oh! Yay!
13: Maya Joy has just been a legend. One of the greatest athletes of all time that she watched growing up on the telly. And Serena's gone. And we wonder if time has finally caught up with the great, great Serena Williams. But tonight, this is Maya's joint.
1: The three-set loss for Serena Williams in her first singles match in nearly 4 years, losing in three sets to Maya Joint.
14: When we were in that hallway before we walk out into center court, that was the craziest moment of my life. Just watching all the greats and the legends do that. For me to do that as well was just insane. It's difficult to explain. I don't know, it just seems like she's just so much better, like, in general, than you as a person. It's intimidating having to play a match against someone who's achieved so much in their career.
1: 6-3, 6-7, as Serena Williams won the tiebreaker in the second set, but then falls 6-3 in set number three. Falls to 78-4 record in the opening round at major tournaments in her career. To the guys at PTI.
15: Tone, what did you take away from this performance? I am thinking this when I sit down and the match actually starts. I'm thinking that it's a terrible position for Maya Joint to be in.
16: Yeah.
15: Nobody wants her to win. She maybe doesn't even want to win in this. She's won 3 out of her last 18 singles matches. She's up there against her idol. Everybody is cheering for her idol. They have picked out, you know, a complete pigeon, it seems to me. Then I find out she has this great nickname, the Ginger Ninja. That's because she's involved in karate. Just a fabulous nigga. Anyway, yes, I did watch most of it. I thought Serena was gassed early on, but she made a very good comeback, and she played okay.
10: Yeah.
15: She's 44 years old, Mike. I think I expected her to win. I think you expected her to win as well, but I wouldn't have expected her to win a second match. If she wants to continue doing it, God bless. You're a great player. If it makes you happy, keep doing it.
10: Yeah, Tony, I agree. And I thought she moved. I heard you say that early, and I was trying to look. I'm balancing this with hope. It's like hoping LeBron goes to Golden State. I'm hoping Serena wins.
15: Yes.
10: But then I thought she did move better in the second set and early in the third. And then, it sort of crumbled. And I don't know what happens from here. I'm just, look.
15: She couldn't cover the whole court, Mike.
10: No, she couldn't.
15: She couldn't cover the whole court.
10: And she had to go to the slice forehand too much.
15: Yeah.
10: Because she couldn't get in position on the forehand to come over the top. I don't want to get too nerdy about it in tennis speak. But, I was sort of into it. But, Tony, I think the greatest athletes, the GOATs, that short list of GOATs in whatever sport, they earn the right to play until you tear the jersey off.
15: Yes.
10: Until they tear it off themselves.
15: Exactly.
10: And so if Serena wants to play, God bless.
15: There is no crowd in the world that doesn't want to still see her.
10: That's right.
15: That's fine if she wants to get. That's fine. If I'm playing doubles with your sister, it's fine.
1: Williams will play double with Venus on Thursday, the first time the sisters have played at Wimbledon since 2016 when they won their title that year. As for Serena, losing on Tuesday, her first professional singles match since losing in the third round at the U.S. Open in 2022. 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How we knew this would happen in L.A. That's next. 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It's ESPN Radio.
0: 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The MLB leading Dodgers face Manny Machado and the San Diego Padres.
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2: 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A bold new era in softball is here. Now, six teams take the field in their home markets. 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
1: Dave Roberts picks up his 1,000th win as manager. Dodgers beating the A's. Mexico, France, Norway advancing to the round of 16 at the World Cup. A couple of marquee names are headed out of L.A. in the NBA.
2: Sharanya is reporting LeBron James will be continuing his NBA career outside of Los Angeles, not with the Los Angeles Lakers.
3: There's something to be said about LeBron always being the one who is wanted and the Lakers not being the ones to court him anymore.
4: If he wasn't making himself available to talk in the negotiating window with the Lakers, then he clearly wanted to talk to everyone else.
1: LeBron James letting the Lakers know they can move forward with whatever plans they would like to make. He'll be playing elsewhere this coming season. Does intend to play, but it won't be in Los Angeles. ESPN insider Brian Windhorst.
5: I think it was a conscious uncoupling by both parties. And I think if you just go back to last summer, they gave Luka Doncic a very lucrative long-term contract extension. That was him saying he wanted to be a Laker, and the Lakers verifying they were going to build around him. And they did not give LeBron a contract extension. The first time in his, you know, veteran career where he was going to go into a season where he was going to be a free agent at the end of the year, unrestricted, didn't have an option or anything. And that was the real indication that the Lakers were making a transition. And look, they had their moments this season. Certainly Luka and LeBron had their moments together, but they were very much growing apart. And so they reached the conclusion here at the end of this season that now was the time to go apart. Certainly there were frustrations that both sides had with each other, the Lakers and LeBron. But I think this is a situation where two sides had grown apart and are looking to move on without each other. And I don't think it's toxic. And I think that both of them can benefit. But also both of them will, I think, miss each other. We're going to see that definitely.
1: Sides have grown apart, but ESPN's Ramona Shelburne says it was pretty clear what the plan was.
6: We felt this yesterday and kind of the day before, but yesterday is really we felt it because LeBron James wasn't really giving the Lakers an answer. When somebody doesn't give you an answer, there's your answer. He wasn't letting them know even that he was going to come back. And I think they did have a conversation last night and again this morning when he officially made it right. And my general 10,000 foot reaction is that having been in LA my whole life, I've seen a lot of superstar duos break up. Mm-hmm. I've seen a lot of, and it usually doesn't end well, right? Shaq and Kobe, that was not fun for anyone involved. Kobe and Dwight Howard, that was terrible. This one, Luka and LeBron, pretty seamless. And I think that's about the reaction that everyone in LA has, which is it's Luka Doncic's team. This has been in motion really since last summer when the Lakers pitched Luka Doncic on a future with the team. Remember, he signed an extension after that trade. And Rob Pelinka brought a whole binder with plans saying, we're going to have cap space starting in 2026. Well, where does that cap space start? It starts with LeBron James coming off the books. And it was kind of known since then that it was heading in this direction. It got interesting when LeBron played so well, but it's not a surprise that we're here today.
7: Now you've got a situation where LeBron's like, well, listen, man, I'm not going to be second and third to Austin Reeves and Luka. Now it's Luka's team. Same as it was when Shaq left for Kobe. Now it's Luka. And LA, by the way, that's a franchise now. That the weight of the world is on Luka's shoulder now until he decides it's not.
6: Yeah, and now it's on Rob Pelinka and the Lakers front office to make good on that promise to him. Hey, you brought a binder. You said we have cap space. Well, that means you got to go get some players. And whether that comes in free agency or via trade, it's on Rob Pelinka now to fill out the roster.
1: Lakers roster now in the hands of the front office. As for the fans in L.A., Kurt Sandoval from ABC 7 in L.A., the reaction from fans?
8: A majority of them, I would say 60 to 70% of them are quite happy. And a lot of that is just, it's not LeBron's fault, but since Kobe's passing, Kobe is on a pedestal that no one's going to match. And LeBron just felt like a rental once they had Luka Doncic, LeBron is a very similar scorer, and so he's option one. Then they re-sign Austin Reeves. So you've got two prolific scorers, and LeBron is one of the smartest, if not the smartest, NBA player I've ever covered. And he knows they need to get better defensively. And if you sign LeBron for whatever he's going to sign, you don't have the money to get better defensively. So thus, it's going to be really hard to win a title in the West with San Antonio and OKC. When you go back to what the Lakers were before he came here, they had like back-to-back 30-win seasons. And within 2 years, yes, it was in the bubble during the pandemic, but within 2 years, he'd won a championship. I also think that's part of the fall of LeBron. Not the fall's a wrong word to describe it. The lack of elite legacy to compare him to a Kobe or a Shaq is because he won a title in just a couple of years. There was an enormous expectation, as there always is with the Lakers, that it's championship or bust. But, you know, this is a franchise that has a new ownership group. Dr. Buss is the one that, you know, made the Lakers what the Lakers were, you know, the great Laker runs of even before Shaq and Kobe with Magic and Showtime and all that. And since his passing, they've never been the same. Now they sold it to the Guggenheimer group that runs the Dodgers. So it's a different era of Laker basketball.
1: So the Lakers are half of the focus. The other, of course, is LeBron James, who will play elsewhere. He's into free agency. How does he go about this free agency? ESPN's Dave McMenamin.
9: First, he needs to

0: with Steph Curry and Steve Kerr for a gold medal in 2024 in Paris. Obviously, Draymond Green's one of his best friends, but there's other places that make sense too, including two of the places where he played for in the past. The Miami Heat, he won two championships with Eric Spoelstra. They just added Giannis Antetokounmpo. And obviously, we all know the story with him and the Cleveland Cavaliers, and that's a Cavs team that got to the Eastern Conference Finals and were swept by the eventual champion New York Knicks. They're not that far off, and they have some flexibility right now because James Harden opted out of his player option for next season, and so his number is not set in stone on the books. We'll see what they can do. But quite frankly, we shouldn't limit this search to just those three teams I mentioned. Rich Paul has already said on the record that 10 to 12 teams have reached out to him about wanting LeBron's services, and that was before it became crystal clear today that LeBron was not going to play for the Lakers. I can only imagine that number of teams has increased.
1: And LeBron, now in free agency, will be able to answer those phone calls. LeBron James leaving the Lakers. Kawhi Leonard is leaving the Clippers. He's being dealt to the Raptors, where he won a title. ESPN Shams Charania.
2: At the crux of this, Kawhi Leonard had 1 year and $50 million left on his contract, and there was no future for him after this season with the Los Angeles Clippers. The Clippers failed to give him a contract extension commitment, but multiple other teams out there were pursuing Kawhi Leonard for the last few weeks, were willing to give him an extension, but he only wanted to go to one team and give only one team a contract extension commitment, and that's the Toronto Raptors, going back to the city that he led to the 2019 NBA championship. He led them to their only championship in franchise history, won finals MVP there. And so there was a preference for Kawhi Leonard to stay in Los Angeles. But once it was made clear that there was no future there, he settled on Toronto as his preferred landing spot. And sources told me there were three keys to this. One is the familiarity with the Toronto Raptors organization. We know he spent that 1 year there. He made it very clear that he would leave after just one season. But that 1 year, Bobby Webster, the executive vice president of basketball operations, made the trade to go get him with Brian Wright, the Spurs GM, back in 2018. The city of Toronto as well. And the ability now to go to the Raptors and contend in the Eastern Conference and to be able to say that I ended my career with the Raptors after playing for the Clippers and the Spurs. So I'm told Kawhi Leonard views this as an opportunity to retire in Toronto.
1: Opportunity to retire there, but it also moves the needle in terms of NBA power teams. ESPN's Brian Windhorst.
3: This is a real balance of power shifting trade. This is the first one. This is the first major transaction that has changed the balance of power. The Heat have the potential to do that, but they aren't yet ready to contend. The Raptors are now ready to contend. The New York Knicks, for the first time since they got done with their parade, are going to sit up a little bit on this one. This changes how the Eastern Conference shakes out. We've been watching the East get weaker for the last week. Jaylen Brown is in limbo. To Charlotte Hornets, not that I thought they were going to win the East. They kind of came down. We haven't seen the Pistons yet fully get their team back together. The Cavs might lose a player too. This is taking a team that could be a conference finalist next year. Total powerhouse, two-way wing player, coming off one of his best years of his career. A lot of talent leaving L.A. today.
1: LeBron James, Kawhi Leonard. See what else the summer brings us. SportsCenter all night. ESPN Radio, World Cup. France, a 3-0 win over Sweden to advance to the round of 16. Mexico advances with a 2-0 shutout of Ecuador. Five-game winning streak in World Cup action dating back to 2022. Norway, a 2-1 win over the Ivory Coast as Norway advances to the round of 16 for the second time in its history. Also did it in 1998. They now match up with Brazil. How does Norway stop Brazil? ESPN analyst Brick Shea.
4: They need to stop Vinny Jr. He's dynamic. He's fast. He loves to go 1v1, and he's a guy who can change a game out of nothing. He's got 4 goals in 4 games, and Brazil itself has outscored its opponents 9-2. If you saw the game against Japan, they went behind. They showed the Brazilians to come back and get the winner in the knockout stages. But Norway, they are full of confidence. Like you said, Aaron Holland has 5 goals and 3 appearances. They need Sorloth and Musa to get the ball into him and Odegaard to feed him. He needs the ball in the box. He scores goals, so give it to him and let him do his job.
1: Now the focus turns to Wednesday and Team USA, which returns to the pitch against Bosnia.
5: The U.S. arrived in the Bay Area late Monday afternoon, and they're

0: to train here at the San Jose Earthquakes facility before Wednesday's match against Bosnia. If they want to continue this run of the World Cup, they're going to have to turn around some challenging history. If you look at the last 10 matches, the U.S. has lost every single one against European opponents. And if you look at the 21 World Cup matches they've played against European teams since 1990, they've won only once. Is this their time? The U.S. are certainly favorites on paper. And Flo Balogun says that when you want to make history, you don't look at what you haven't done. You look at what you need to do. That's the winning mentality.
1: ESPN Sam Borden, European teams and Achilles heel for Team USA historically. ESPN analyst Kevin Egan.
2: The time is now. I mean, the U.S. has only won one knockout game in its World Cup history. Think about that for a second.
3: Wow.
2: Christian Pulisic comes across as very casual, but he's an absolute warrior. He's a competitor for this U.S. men's national team, and so is this man, the Argentine coach, Mauricio Pochettino. I think they stack up really well against a slower Bosnia side. The benefit of the U.S. this World Cup has been they've been in the face of the opponent very early on. If Bosnia concede early in this game, and the U.S. can get a goal early like they did against Paraguay, I think the floodgates will open. I think the U.S. could do some serious damage to this older Bosnia side, a side that still plays Edin Dzeko at 40 years of age. I think this is a great draw for the U.S., and if they win this game, they play Belgium or Senegal, two teams that I absolutely think the U.S. could beat on their day. This is the time to go and grab the opportunity, and you're looking at a player in Christian Pulisic who could, in 2 or 3 weeks' time, and I know people are going to come after me for this, be considered the greatest U.S. men's national team player of all time. He has that opportunity to take the mantle.
3: So do you favor us winning this game, number one, and number two, then what's the ceiling for this squad?
2: Then we're on the same side of the bracket as France, as Spain, and then that's a different conversation altogether because those teams are far superior. But on their day, you have to look at other host nations. South Korea, for example, in 2002 made it to the World Cup semifinal. Morocco weren't a host nation, but they made it to the semifinal 4 years ago. The U.S. national team has the talent. They have the belief right now, and they certainly have the momentum of the American public.
1: We'll see how they do on Wednesday against Bosnia. 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
4: Swanson, it's a high fly ball, deep center field. Way out of here and gone. Cubs take the lead. Home run number 12 on the year for Dansby Swanson. High fly ball, deep left center field, way back. Still going, going, going, and way out of here. Nearly all the way to the top of the bleachers. Right underneath the video board in left center field.
1: Two homers for Dansby Swanson. Two of his three hits leave the park. Cubs beat the Padres 9-7. Cubs radio network with the call. Rays pulling away from the Royals.
5: Here he swings and launches one way up into the air to left field. Collins turns and looks. It's a three-run homer for Junior Caminero. New week, same player. His 23rd home run, and the Rays have a 4-1 lead.
1: 620 WDAE. Rays go on to a 10-4 win over the Royals, their sixth consecutive win. On the opposite side of that would be six straight losses.
6: 2-2. Popped up. Torkelson. And that'll do it. As the Tigers beat the Yankees 9-3, and the losing continues, they have lost six straight games with a very, very anemic offense, and the starting pitching continues to struggle as well.
1: Yankees dropping six straight, longest active losing streak in Major League Baseball. Tigers with a 9-3 win over the Yankees. Biggest challenger in the West to L.A.? That's next. SportsCenter All Night continues. It's ESPN Radio.
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1: 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Back to the Diamond. Mariners, an 8-3 win over the Angels, who now have 51 losses on the season. That's tied for the most in the American League. 29th road loss of the season. That is most in the American League. Brian Wu gets the win. He goes to 7-6 for the Mariners. Speaking of decent outing for the starter, Philadelphia.
2: Here's the windup. And the 0-2 pitch, swing and a miss. He got him. And
3: there's a good start.
2: Rodriguez's troubles against lefties continue. That's the ninth strikeout for Sanchez, and he's gotten Andy Rodriguez three times.
1: 94 WIP. Sanchez, seven innings of three-hit ball. Those nine strikeouts picks up his 10th win. And the Phillies as a team, an 8-0 shutout of the Pirates for their Major League-leading 10th shutout of the season. As for challenging the Dodgers in the National League, ESPN's Buster Olney.
4: I think it's the Philadelphia Phillies who have put things together under Don Mattingly since he took over from Rob Thompson. He has made some changes. He's focused on defense. He's playing Bryson Stott more at second base. He's playing Brandon Marsh in the outfield. He's more aggressive with his bullpen use. And this turnaround for the Phillies also coincides with the turn of Zach Wheeler. The Phillies didn't really know what they're going to get out of him this year. And what they've gotten is Zach Wheeler back to being a top five pitcher. And the return of catcher JT Realmuto, who is excellent defensively. All of that put together with Kyle Schwarber, with Bryce Harper, to me, makes the Phillies the most dangerous team to the Dodgers. They almost beat them 2 years ago. And you wonder if going forward, they're going to be, again, a huge threat to L.A.
1: Phillies finishing the month of June 18-9. Only the Marlins finish with a better record. Cardinals a 5-3 win over the Braves. Atlanta falling to 1-7 since June 21st. Worst win percentage in baseball over that span. SportsCenter All Night, ESPN Radio.
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0: Number 5.
1: Yankees taking a 6th consecutive loss thanks to more offensive power by the Tigers, who have now had 4 games this season with 5 home runs. 97 won the ticket.
7: Fly ball right center field off the bat of Roddy Green. This one's deep. This one's way back, and that ball is gone. How about it? Riley Green with his 2nd home run of the game, his 11th of the year, a 2-run shot, and a 6-1 lead for the Tigers here in the 3rd.
0: Number 4.
1: Toronto fans, happy to hear about Kawhi Leonard returning. Probably not so happy with what they saw the Mets do to the Blue Jays. 880 ESPN New York.
7: Swung on, driven, deep right. Lucas going back. He turns. He'll watch it fly into the bullpen. Luis Torrens goes to the opposite field. A solo home run to give the Mets a 2-0 lead on Torrens' 2nd of the season.
0: Number 3.
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8: 2-2. Casey launches out to right. This is a bludgeoning, a 3-run bomb for Casey. 453 feet. They're teeing off, and it's 13-2 in the top of the 8th inning.
0: Number 2.
1: For the 2nd time in the past week, Dansby Swanson has himself a multi-homer game. 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
9: High fly ball, deep left center field, way back, still going, going, going, and way out of here. Nearly all the way to the top of the bleachers. Right underneath the video board in left center field. Wow, another bomb from Swanson. His 2nd home run of the ball game. 2-run job, and the Cubs have blown it open. 8-3 over the Padres.
0: Number 1.
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11: Launches one deep to right center field into the bullpen, and it's 6-3 just like that.
1: Yordan Alvarez with his 7th career grand slam, his 3rd in the month of June. Astros go to 16-11 in the month, tied for the best record in the American League with the Rangers. July begins with Team USA facing Bosnia in the knockout round of the World Cup. As for the keys for Team USA, ESPN analyst Jeff Cameron.
3: for me, the same way we started in our opening match against Paraguay, our intensity, our discipline, everything. We were at it from when the whistle started. We were dynamic, we're sharp, we're creative. You know, Christian was electric the first 45 minutes. And for me, he's going to be the game changer. You know, he came in the last 30 minutes or so against Turkey A, and you could see him change the game immediately. The way he makes players around him better, he creates chances out of nothing. He's going to be the main star for the U.S., especially he has a point to prove. And when people doubt him, he always steps up and rises to the occasion.
10: USA, Bosnia, one of three matchups on the World Cup slate for Wednesday. Focus on L.A. That's next. 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It's ESPN Radio.
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29: It was the best of both worlds. The Lakers don't have to say, we don't want you. We don't have to have this thing about a nasty back and forth. He got ahead of it. He gets to leave. And the Los Angeles Lakers get to say, oh, man, we really wanted you, man.
0: All the makings of a reunion.
1: This is a real balance of power shifting trade. This is the first major transaction that has changed the balance of power. The Raptors are now ready to contend. The New York Knicks, for the first time since they got done with their parade, are going to sit up a little bit on this one. This changes how the Eastern Conference shakes out.
0: Win or go home.
2: You just need to take care of business. If you beat Bosnia in a similar type of fashion, not the scoreline, but fashion that you beat Paraguay in, momentum builds. And if you play Senegal or Belgium, now all of a sudden that home field in Seattle becomes that much greater.
0: Plus, we put a bow on June baseball.
4: The pitch to Church is hit high and deep to right field. That one is deep. That one is gone. A three-run homer for Nathan Church.
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10: It was a novel. It was a movie. Leaving Las Vegas. This week, though, a little different focus is they're leaving Los Angeles. SportsCenter All Night, ESPN Radio, ESPN app, Sirius XM Channel 80. Lakers and Clippers both with losses on Tuesday, although the Dodgers with a milestone win.
5: Two balls, two strikes, one strike to get. And there it is on the outside corner. Muncy strikes out looking. Win number 1,000 for Dave Roberts. Win number 10 for Justin Robleski. And win number 56 for the Dodgers.
10: AM 570 LA Sports. It's a 9-3 win over the Athletics, as you heard. 1,000 wins for Dave Roberts as manager. Took him 1,606 games, all but one game as Dodgers manager. Dodgers had 14 hits, their 15th game this season, with at least 14 this season. And they beat the Athletics 9-3. Athletics have lost four straight in eight of their last 10. While the Dodgers get a win, the L.A. teams in the NBA seeing marquee losses.
6: Shyam Charania is reporting LeBron James will be continuing his NBA career outside of Los Angeles.
7: The question is now, obviously, the where.
10: There will be another season for LeBron James, but Tuesday he let the Lakers know they can move forward. He'll be playing elsewhere this coming season. And ESPN insider Shyam Charania says it's been building to this.
8: To put it plainly, and this started last summer, the Lakers and LeBron James just had differing views on what championship contention and legitimate moves to step in that direction look like. And the Lakers have gone down multiple different avenues with their roster over the last couple of years. Obviously, this whole team is centered around Luka Doncic and Austin Reeves now. And they got Austin Reeves done a week ago. No offer for LeBron James going into this week. And they did express interest to bring him back. But LeBron James today made the decision that he feels that there is a better opportunity for him to find what sources close to me told him. He wants to compete at the highest level, championship contention on a daily basis. LeBron James wants to find a place where he feels he's going to be playing meaningful basketball because that's what's going to make him happy at this stage in his career.
9: What's his next move?
8: That's a great question. A dozen teams reached out probably to his agent, Rich Paul, 6 p.m. Eastern time, giving pitches, giving offers to see, can we get LeBron James there? Because he also made one more thing clear today. This is not a financially driven decision. This is not going to be a decision he's going to make based on the highest salary or the highest amount of dollars. And so if that's the case, you know there's going to be a slew of teams interested in him. But around the league, when I talk to teams, there are three that really stand out as a possibility and best fits for LeBron James. That's the Golden State Warriors,
9: yep,
8: Miami Heat, and the Cleveland Cavaliers. So that's the who of this all. And then it's going to just become about which situation does LeBron James feel comfortable in, his family. That's a big dynamic. Basically, you're leaving your whole family now in Los Angeles, potentially, to go where? And that's at the crux of it. It's yes, it's a family decision, but if you know you're leaving L.A. and your family, you have to go somewhere where you're committed and know that everyone around you is committed to the cause.
10: The short list of contenders, as you heard, at least the early short list, Cavs, Heat, Warriors. ESPN insider Brian Windhorst.
11: I'm going to say one thing. Who acted with knowledge?
1: Did the Cavs act with knowledge? Did the Heat act with knowledge? Did the Lakers act with knowledge? No. The Warriors acted with knowledge. Draymond opted out. That's all I'm going to say.
8: Draymond Green's decision to decline his $27.7 million player option was made for a reason. And that reason was to give the Warriors flexibility to go out and pursue LeBron James and potentially Anthony Davis via trade in a package deal. And so if you are LeBron James and you look up in 3, 4, 5 days from now, there's a Warriors team there with Stephen Curry, Anthony Davis, and Draymond Green. I think that's a pretty, pretty darn good pitch.
10: ESPN insider Shams Charania, who says, read the tea leaves. As far as Anthony Davis is concerned, news out of Washington where the Wizards say they have no interest in trading the all-star forward, and they're not listening to offers for him. That, according to Mark J. Spears of Anscape, Davis is eligible for a contract extension. He can sign for up to 4 years, $275 million, starting in early August. Talk of a potential Davis trade coming up this week with the discussion about LeBron, the Warriors, and such. Draymond Green, as for him, dropped his latest podcast discussing the opt-out decision.
3: My decision to opt out was for a few reasons. As you all know, I've always taken the approach of working with the organization. I've been in one place for 14 years. It's more of a family to me than anything. Like, you're talking people I've built relationships with over the course of the past 14 years. I view Golden State more like Michigan State. Like, it's more like an alma mater for me, as I've been somewhere for 14 years. So when in a position to try to help better our team, to try to help better this organization, bringing my number down has allowed us to explore a little bit more, to help the books a little bit more. I am always intrigued by that route. You know, so opting out, I think for us, it gives optionality. Joe Lacob, Peter Guber has never been one to shy away from doing things that help this team get better. And if I can stand on that same side and have a hand in helping this organization be in a better position, I'm always willing to do that. You know, we'll figure it out from here on what's the best course moving forward. You know, and so I feel great about it. And, you know, we'll see where it goes from here. But that was kind of at the heart of my decision to opt out,
10: which gave the Warriors some flexibility come free agency. So as for where LeBron James should sign now that he won't be returning to the Lakers, ESPN analyst Kendrick Perkins.
11: I'm looking at the Golden State Warriors. When you talk about competing, Steph Curry is ready to compete right now for an NBA championship. Steve Kerr came back and signed an extension with the Warriors to compete for an NBA championship. Draymond Green opted out to give his team options and flexibility to compete for a championship. And if you're LeBron James, I'm looking at all that championship experience with probably a Jimmy Butler coming back a few months after the season starts, and I'm saying, hey, this is my best option. I could go over here and play with a guy and Steph that's going to bring me happiness. Speaking of happiness, we haven't seen LeBron James happy since he won the gold medal with Steph Curry. And we saw what that two-man game looked like.
10: LeBron James won't be playing for the Lakers. Remains to be seen where he will land in free agency. Speaking of people leaving Los Angeles, SportsCenter All Night, ESPN Radio.
22: A return to Canada for Kawhi Leonard. Shams Charania is reporting the Clippers agreed to trade Leonard to the Raptors.
12: Clippers informed Kawhi Leonard that there would not be any long-term extension.
13: This is the first move that I think can change that balance of power in the Eastern Conference.
10: LeBron James leaving the Lakers, Kawhi Leonard leaving the Clippers. Clippers agreeing to trade the All-Star forward to Toronto. The deal marks a return to Canada for Leonard, who led the Raptors to the NBA title in 2019.
8: About a few weeks ago, the Clippers started getting calls on Kawhi Leonard from multiple different teams. You have teams like Minnesota and Detroit, and the Clippers were listening to these calls because this is a team that's moving in a younger direction. We saw they moved James Harden for Darius Garland and the second-round pick at the deadline. They moved Ivica Zubac for multiple first-round picks and Ben Matherin at the NBA deadline, and now Kawhi Leonard. But this is a team that's going in a different direction, a younger direction, getting assets. And they had 1 year and $50 million left on Kawhi Leonard's contract. I'm told the Clippers were not willing to give Leonard an extension when he requested one or to have a direction on one multiple times. So that means both sides had to canvass the marketplace. And the one team that Kawhi Leonard made it clear privately that he would sign a contract extension with is his old team, the Toronto Raptors. The history here is remarkable. In 2018-19, Kawhi Leonard led the Raptors in his one season there to a championship. He won finals MVP, averaged almost 29 points per game on that run. He bolts then in 2019 to the Clippers. And now six seasons, 7 years later, he is coming back to the Raptors. He's back in the sixth, king of the North, whatever you want to call it. And I think the familiarity with that organization, the fact that he knows most of the people there that made that deal to get him all those years ago, and also the legacy component. He won a championship there, and he wants at the end of his career to say, I retired the Toronto Raptor, and I played for the Raptors, the Spurs, and the Clippers. That's what makes him happy.
10: Won the finals MVP while winning the title in 2019, averaged 28.5 points per game in the win over the Golden State Warriors. So now Kawhi Leonard landing back with the Raptors, ESPN analyst Kendrick Perkins.
11: Does Kawhi Leonard move the needle? Absolutely. Is Kawhi Leonard one of the better two-way players in the game? Absolutely. Is Kawhi Leonard one of the best closers still in the game of basketball? Hell yeah. Does Kawhi Leonard love to get his money? Yes, but Kawhi Leonard also loves to have a certified Robin that's going to compete on both ends of the floor. And I believe that Scotty Barnes showed us a big enough sample size in this postseason to show that he's a legit top 20 player in this league. And you take whatever else, you take all of the pieces, R.J. Barrett, quickly, and those pieces that surround them. Yes, Kawhi Leonard to the Toronto Raptors got them looking, the New York Knicks, the champs, right in their eyes.
10: Movement well underway now in the NBA during the summer of 26. SportsCenter All Night, ESPN Radio, World Cup update brought to you by Gusto. 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Weather delay in Mexico City, but they got the game in. Mexico, a 2-0 win over Ecuador. Mexico advancing to the round of 16 for the eighth time and the first time since 2018. They will face the winner between England and Congo. France, a 3-0 rout of Sweden, advancing to the round of 16. France, first team in World Cup history to score at least three goals in five consecutive games. Kylian Mbappe, a big reason. He had two more goals. He had two of the three that France scored on Tuesday. 18 career World Cup goals. Mbappe, fourth career multi-goal game at the World Cup in the knockout stage. France advances to a matchup against Paraguay this weekend. As for their future, any team with a chance to stop France? ESPN analyst Jeff Cameron.
14: I find it really difficult for anybody to really stop France right now. I mean, they're firing on all cylinders. You know, you'd like to see them maybe match up with Morocco. That would be an entertaining match. You know, they're both attacking styles. But France are flying right now. Mbappe's on a mission. You know, 4 years ago, they lost in the World Cup final. Mbappe had a hat trick, and they still lost. So that sour taste in their mouth is definitely haunting them. But with the likes of Olise, Dembele, Barcola, those guys are drawing attention as well. And I think that's giving space for Mbappe to go do his thing, have his freedom, his confidence, and he's putting the ball in the back of the net. So that solid combination with a hard defense, they're definitely favorites for the World Cup.
10: France advancing. They will face Paraguay this weekend, Saturday afternoon. Norway advances as well. They get past the Ivory Coast 2-1. Norway will face Brazil in the round of 16 on Sunday. Norway, first World Cup knockout stage win, and they advance. All eyes on Team USA as they return to the pitch on Wednesday against Bosnia-Herzegovina. ESPN's Jeremy Schapp.
15: Here in San Jose on match day minus one as the USMNT was going through its final paces before its game against Bosnia. One of the many items on the agenda, penalty kicks. Now, the penalty kick gods, they might be cruel, they might be capricious. And when you're taking kicks, it might come down to skill, anxiety, luck, strategy. But once you get to the knockout stage of the World Cup, make no mistake, you'd better be prepared for penalty kicks.
16: You know, once you get into penalties, you know, they say it can be anyone's game, but you want to just prepare as best you can. That's all you can do for the moment. There's no way to, you know, replicate exactly how it's going to be and with the pressure and everything.
18: It can be kind of daunting when you think about it, but ultimately, you know, it's just sticking to what you know, what you've done. in training, and if the goalie saves it, so be it. But and you have your spot, and you stick to it, and you know, hopefully you make it.
15: U.S. goalkeeper Matt Fries, the presumptive starter against Bosnia, studied economics at Harvard, and while he was there, he did extensive research on the science of penalty kicks, tendencies, statistics, etc. He is, by any measure, an expert on the subject. And starting tomorrow against Bosnia, he might have to be. In San Jose, I'm Jeremy Schapp.
10: U.S. Bosnia in the knockout round coming up on Wednesday. Speaking of getting knocked out, we saw that overseas. SportsCenter All Night continues. It's ESPN Radio.
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20: 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McCarthy.
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1: New York has seen some success on the court of late. Knicks with their first NBA championship in 53 years. Liberty, for the second time in 4 years, capturing the WNBA Commissioner's Cup title.
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7: Ionescu! Boom! Before the game, I asked Sabrina Ionescu to give me one word to describe this rivalry with Las Vegas. She said, thrilling. You don't need extra motivation to play Las Vegas.
1: On Prime Video, as the Liberty beat the Aces 93-85 in the Commissioner's Cup Championship. Liberty, first franchise to win two cup titles, also did it in 23. Liberty, 8-3 against the Aces in the regular season, 4-4 in the postseason, 2-0 in the Commissioner's Cup Championship since signing Brianna Stewart and Jonquil Jones in 2023. Brianna Stewart had 25 points. Sabrina Ionescu, 26 points. Spoke with Prime after the win.
8: You spoke to me at halftime. You said that you wanted to see that consistency from yourself in the next 20 minutes. Did you demonstrate that?
9: Yeah, I mean, it wasn't perfect, especially in the third. But you saw a team that stuck together, continue to play with fight and stayed poised. And that's what's most important is we got the win and did it together.
8: I'm so happy to see the smile on your face. Even Stu is giving you the recognition to enjoy the moment because these type of things can ignite a season. And I asked you earlier today if this could be a turning point. Do you look at it now as one of those?
9: Yeah, I mean, absolutely. We have a group that hasn't, you know, even played in the Commissioner Cup together, a lot of new players. And so it's really important for us to be able to do this at home, our first time hosting here in Barclays Center with this crowd. And we just got to continue to build off of this.
8: I also want to talk about your running mate. She just gave you an acknowledgement there. She will be called the MVP in a second. But what is it like every time you strap up with Stewie and you two go for that 1-2 punch?
9: I mean, we know what she's capable of. She does it night in, night out, and that's what's most important. She continues to lead by example, plays both sides of the ball, and we needed every single second of her out on the floor tonight.
1: And the Liberty captured the Commissioner's Cup Championship 93-85 over the Aces. SportsCenter All Night, ESPN Radio, from the basketball court to the grass courts of Wimbledon. A lot of eyes on Serena Williams, her first singles match in nearly 4 years.
10: Down the middle.
11: Just get it in.
12: Oh! Game. Second.
13: Maya Joy has just been a legend. One of the greatest athletes of all time that she watched growing up on the telly. And Serena's gone. And we wonder if time has finally caught up with the great, great Serena Williams. But tonight, this is Maya's joint.
1: The three-set loss for Serena Williams and her first singles match in nearly 4 years, losing in three sets to Maya Joint.
14: When we were in that hallway before we walk out into center court, that was the craziest moment of my life. Just watching all the greats and the legends do that. For me to do that as well was just insane. It's difficult to explain. I don't know, it just seems like she's just so much better, like, in general, than you as a person. It's intimidating having to play a match against someone who's achieved so much in their career.
1: 6-3, 6-7, as Serena Williams won the tiebreaker in the second set, but then falls 6-3 in set number three. Falls to 78-4 record in the opening round at major tournaments in her career. To the guys at PTI.
15: Tone, what did you take away from this performance? I am thinking this when I sit down and the match actually starts. I'm thinking that it's a terrible position for Maya Joint to be in.
16: Yeah.
15: Nobody wants her to win. She maybe doesn't even want to win in this. She's won 3 out of her last 18 singles matches. She's up there against her idol. Everybody is cheering for her idol. They have picked out, you know, a complete pigeon, it seems to me. Then I find out she has this great nickname, the Ginger Ninja. That's because she's involved in karate. Just a fabulous nigga. Anyway, yes, I did watch most of it. I thought Serena was gassed early on, but she made a very good comeback, and she played okay.
10: Yeah.
15: She's 44 years old, Mike. I think I expected her to win. I think you expected her to win as well. But I wouldn't have expected her to win a second match. If she wants to continue doing it, God bless. You're a great player. If it makes you happy, keep doing it.
10: Yeah, Tony, I agree. And I thought she moved. I heard you say that early. And I was trying to, look, I'm balancing this with hope. It's like hoping LeBron goes to Golden State. I'm hoping Serena wins.
15: Yes.
10: But then I thought she did move better in the second set and early in the third. And then, it sort of crumbled. And I don't know what happens from here. I'm just, look.
15: She couldn't cover the whole court, Mike.
10: No, she couldn't.
15: She couldn't cover the whole court.
10: And she had to go to the slice forehand too much because she couldn't get in position on the forehand to come over the top. I don't want to get too nerdy about it in tennis speak, but, I was sort of into it. But, Tony, I think the greatest athletes, the GOATs, that short list of GOATs in whatever sport, they earn the right to play until you tear the jersey off.
15: Yes.
10: Until they tear it off themselves.
15: Exactly.
10: And so if Serena wants to play, God bless.
15: There is no crowd in the world that doesn't want to still see her.
10: That's right.
15: That's fine if she wants to get... That's fine. If I'm playing doubles with your sister, it's fine.
1: Williams will play double with Venus on Thursday, the first time the sisters have played at Wimbledon since 2016 when they won their title that year. As for Serena, losing on Tuesday, her first professional singles match since losing in the third round at the U.S. Open in 2022. 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How we knew this would happen in L.A. That's next. 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It's ESPN Radio.
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16: C.J. Stroud is extension eligible. He doesn't have a contract yet. That tells you that the Houston Texans want to see more.
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23: 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Mike Trout, how's that to start the season?
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1: Dave Roberts picks up his 1,000th win as manager. Dodgers beating the A's. Mexico, France, Norway advancing to the round of 16 at the World Cup. A couple of marquee names are headed out of L.A. in the NBA.
2: Shyam Charania is reporting LeBron James will be continuing his NBA career outside of Los Angeles, not with the Los Angeles Lakers.
3: There's something to be said about LeBron always being the one who is wanted and the Lakers not being the ones to court him anymore.
4: If he wasn't making himself available to talk in the negotiating window with the Lakers, then he clearly wanted to talk to everyone else.
1: LeBron James letting the Lakers know they can move forward with whatever plans they would like to make. He'll be playing elsewhere this coming season. Does intend to play, but it won't be in Los Angeles. ESPN insider Brian Windhorst.
5: I think it was a conscious uncoupling by both parties. And I think if you just go back to last summer, they gave Luka Doncic a very lucrative long-term contract extension. That was him saying he wanted to be a Laker and the Lakers verifying they were going to build around him. And they did not give LeBron a contract extension. The first time in his, you know, veteran career where he was going to go into a season where he was going to be a free agent at the end of the year, unrestricted, didn't have an option or anything. And that was the real indication that the Lakers were making a transition. And look, they had their moments this season. Certainly Luka and LeBron had their moments together, but they were very much growing apart. And so they reached the conclusion here at the end of this season that now was the time to go apart. Certainly there were frustrations that both sides had with each other, the Lakers and LeBron. But I think this is a situation where two sides had grown apart and are looking to move on without each other. And I don't think it's toxic. And I think that both of them can benefit, but also both of them will, I think, miss each other. We're going to see that definitely.
1: Sides have grown apart, but ESPN's Ramona Shelburne says it was pretty clear what the plan was.
6: We felt this yesterday and kind of the day before, but yesterday is really we felt it because LeBron James wasn't really giving the Lakers an answer. When somebody doesn't give you an answer, there's your answer. You know, he wasn't letting them know even that he was going to come back. And I think they did have a conversation last night and again this morning when he officially made it right. And my general 10,000 foot reaction is that having been in LA my whole life, I've seen a lot of superstar duos break up. Mm-hmm. I've seen a lot of, and it usually doesn't end well, right? Shaq and Kobe, that was not fun for anyone involved. Kobe and Dwight Howard, that was terrible. This one, Luka and LeBron, pretty seamless. And I think that's about the reaction that everyone in LA has, which is, it's Luka Doncic's team. This has been in motion really since last summer when the Lakers pitched Luka Doncic on a future with the team. Remember, he signed an extension after that trade. And Rob Pelinka brought a whole binder with plans saying, we're going to have cap space starting in 2026. Well, where does that cap space start? It starts with LeBron James coming off the books. And it was kind of known since then that it was heading in this direction. It got interesting. You know, when LeBron played so well, but it's not a surprise that we're here today.
7: Now you've got a situation where LeBron's like, well, listen, man, I'm not going to be second and third to Austin Reeves and Luka. Now it's Luka's team. Same as it was when Shaq left for Kobe. Now it's Luka. And LA, by the way, that's a franchise now. That the weight of the world is on Luka's shoulder now until he decides it's not.
6: Yeah, and now it's on Rob Pelinka and the Lakers front office to make good on that promise to him. Hey, you brought a binder. You said we have cap space. Well, that means you got to go get some players. And whether that comes in free agency or via trade, it's on Rob Pelinka now to fill out the roster.
1: Lakers roster now in the hands of the front office. As for the fans in L.A., Kurt Sandoval from ABC 7 in L.A., the reaction from fans?
8: A majority of them, I would say 60 to 70% of them are quite happy. And a lot of that is just, it's not LeBron's fault, but since Kobe's passing, Kobe is on a pedestal that no one's going to match. And LeBron just felt like a rental. Once they had Luka Doncic, LeBron is a very similar scorer. And so he's option one. Then they re-signed Austin Reeves. So you've got two prolific scorers. And LeBron is one of the smartest, if not the smartest, NBA player I've ever covered. And he knows they need to get better defensively. And if you sign LeBron for whatever he's going to sign, you don't have the money to get better defensively. So thus, it's going to be really hard to win a title in the West with San Antonio and OKC. When you go back to what the Lakers were before he came here, they had like back-to-back 30-win seasons. And within 2 years, yes, it was in the bubble during the pandemic, but within 2 years, he'd won a championship. I also think that's part of the fall of LeBron. Not the fall's a wrong word to describe it. The lack of elite legacy to compare him to a Kobe or a Shaq is because he won a title in just a couple of years. There was an enormous expectation, as there always is with the Lakers, that it's championship or bust. But, you know, this is a franchise that has a new ownership group. Dr. Buss is the one that, you know, made the Lakers what the Lakers were, you know, the great Laker runs of even before Shaq and Kobe with Magic and Showtime and all that. And since his passing, they've never been the same. Now they sold it to the Guggenheimer group that runs the Dodgers. So it's a different era of Laker basketball.
1: So the Lakers are half of the focus. The other, of course, is LeBron James, who will play elsewhere. He's into free agency. How does he go about this free agency? ESPN's Dave McMenamin.
9: First, he needs to find out exactly which teams are interested in signing him this summer. And he has basically given instructions to Rich Paul, his longtime friend and agent, to go out, canvass the league, gather the information, find out what realistic offers will be on the table, and then bring them to LeBron, at which point LeBron will sift through and see what that information does based on his instincts that he already has already and maybe some thoughts he has about teams around the league. Now, obviously the Warriors are one of those teams that we know have very keen interest in bringing LeBron up the coast. And there's some things that make a lot of sense there. He teamed up with Steph Curry and Steve Kerr for a gold medal in 2024 in Paris. Obviously, Draymond Green's one of his best friends. But there's other places that make sense, too, including two of the places where he played for in the past.

0: clear today that LeBron was not going to play for the Lakers, I can only imagine that number of teams has increased.
1: And LeBron, now in free agency, will be able to answer those phone calls. LeBron James leaving the Lakers. Kawhi Leonard is leaving the Clippers. He's being dealt to the Raptors, where he won a title. ESPN's Shyam Charania.
2: At the crux of this, Kawhi Leonard had 1 year and $50 million left on his contract, and there was no future for him after this season with the Los Angeles Clippers. The Clippers failed to give him a contract extension commitment, but multiple other teams out there were pursuing Kawhi Leonard for the last few weeks, were willing to give him an extension, but he only wanted to go to one team and give only one team a contract extension commitment, and that's the Toronto Raptors, going back to the city that he led to the 2019 NBA championship. He led them to their only championship in franchise history, won finals MVP there. And so there was a preference for Kawhi Leonard to stay in Los Angeles. But once it was made clear that there was no future there, he settled on Toronto as his preferred landing spot. And sources told me there were three keys to this. One is the familiarity with the Toronto Raptors organization. We know he spent that 1 year there. He made it very clear that he would leave after just one season. But that 1 year, Bobby Webster, the executive vice president of basketball operations, made the trade to go get him with Brian Wright, the Spurs GM, back in 2018. The city of Toronto as well. And the ability now to go to the Raptors and contend in the Eastern Conference and to be able to say that I ended my career with the Raptors after playing for the Clippers and the Spurs. So I'm told Kawhi Leonard views this as an opportunity to retire in Toronto.
1: Opportunity to retire there, but it also moves the needle in terms of NBA power teams. ESPN's Brian Windhorst.
3: This is a real balance of power shifting trade. This is the first one. This is the first major transaction that has changed the balance of power. The Heat have the potential to do that, but they aren't yet ready to contend. The Raptors are now ready to contend. The New York Knicks, for the first time since they got done with their parade, are going to sit up a little bit on this one. This changes how the Eastern Conference shakes out. We've been watching the East get weaker for the last week. Jaylen Brown is in limbo. To Charlotte Hornets, not that I thought they were going to win the East. They kind of came down. We haven't seen the Pistons yet fully get their team back together. The Cavs might lose a player or two. This is taking a team that could be a conference finalist next year. Total powerhouse, two-way wing player, coming off one of his best years of his career. A lot of talent leaving L.A. today.
1: LeBron James, Kawhi Leonard. See what else the summer brings us. SportsCenter all night. ESPN Radio, World Cup. France, a 3-0 win over Sweden to advance to the round of 16. Mexico advances with a 2-0 shutout of Ecuador. Five-game winning streak in World Cup action dating back to 2022. Norway, a 2-1 win over the Ivory Coast as Norway advances to the round of 16 for the second time in its history. Also did it in 1998. They now match up with Brazil. How does Norway stop Brazil? ESPN analyst Brooke Shea.
4: They need to stop Vinny Jr. He's dynamic. He's fast. He loves to go 1v1, and he's a guy who can change a game out of nothing. He's got 4 goals in 4 games, and Brazil itself has outscored its opponents 9-2. If you saw the game against Japan, they went behind. They showed the Brazilians to come back and get the winner in the knockout stages. But Norway, they are full of confidence. Like you said, Aaron Holland has 5 goals and 3 appearances. They need Sorloth and Musa to get the ball into him and Odegaard to feed him. He needs the ball in the box. He scores goals, so give it to him and let him do his job.
1: Now the focus turns to Wednesday and Team USA, which returns to the pitch against Bosnia.
5: The U.S. arrived in the Bay Area late Monday afternoon, and they're going to train here at the San Jose Earthquakes facility before Wednesday's match against Bosnia. If they want to continue this run of the World Cup, they're going to have to turn around some challenging history. If you look at the last 10 matches, the U.S. has lost every single one against European opponents. And if you look at the 21 World Cup matches they've played against European teams since 1990, they've won only once. Is this their time? The U.S. are certainly favorites on paper. And Flo Balogun says that when you want to make history, you don't look at what you haven't done. You look at what you need to do. That's the winning mentality.
1: ESPN Sam Borden, European teams, an Achilles heel for Team USA historically. ESPN analyst Kevin Egan.
6: The time is now. I mean, the U.S. has only won one knockout game in its World Cup history. Think about that for a second.
7: Wow.
6: Christian Pulisic comes across as very casual.

0: individual, but he's an absolute warrior. He's a competitor for this US men's national team. And so is this man, the Argentine coach, Mauricio Pochettino. I think they stack up really well against a slower Bosnia side. The benefit of the US this World Cup has been they've been in the face of the opponent very early on. If Bosnia concede early in this game and the US can get a goal early like they did against Paraguay, I think the floodgates will open. I think the US could do some serious damage to this older Bosnia side, a side that still plays Edin Dzeko at 40 years of age. I think this is a great draw for the US. And if they win this game, they play Belgium or Senegal, two teams that I absolutely think the US could beat on their day. This is the time to go and grab the opportunity. And you're looking at a player in Christian Pulisic who could, in 2 or 3 weeks' time, and I know people are going to come after me for this, be considered the greatest US men's national team player of all time. He has that opportunity to take the mantle.
1: So do you favor us winning this game, number one? And number two, then what's the ceiling for this squad?
0: Then we're on the same side of the bracket as France, as Spain, and then that's a different conversation altogether because those teams are far superior. But on their day, you have to look at other host nations. South Korea, for example, in 2002 made it to the World Cup semifinal. Morocco weren't a host nation, but they made it to the semifinal 4 years ago. The US national team has the talent. They have the belief right now, and they certainly have the momentum of the American public.
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3: Swanson, it's a high fly ball, deep center field, way out of here and gone. Cubs take the lead. Home run number 12 on the year for Dansby Swanson. High fly ball, deep left center field, way back, still going, going, going, and way out of here. Nearly all the way to the top of the bleachers. Right underneath the video board in left center field.
2: Two homers for Dansby Swanson. Two of his three hits leave the park. Cubs beat the Padres 9-7. Cubs Radio Network with the call. Rays pulling away from the Royals.
4: Here he swings and launches one way up into the air to left field. Collins turns and looks. It's a three-run homer for Junior Caminero. New week, same player. His 23rd home run, and the Rays have a 4-1 lead.
2: 620 WDAE. Rays go on to a 10-4 win over the Royals, their sixth consecutive win. On the opposite side of that would be six straight losses.
5: 2-2. Popped up. Torkelson. And that'll do it. As the Tigers beat the Yankees 9-3, and the losing continues, they have lost six straight games with a very, very anemic offense, and the starting pitching continues to struggle as well.
2: Yankees dropping six straight, longest active losing streak in Major League Baseball. Tigers with a 9-3 win over the Yankees. Biggest challenger in the West to L.A.? That's next. 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
17: Hey, this is Rich Eisen. 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
1: 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Back to the Diamond. Mariners, an 8-3 win over the Angels, who now have 51 losses on the season. That's tied for the most in the American League. 29th road loss of the season. That is most in the American League. Brian Wu gets the win. He goes to 7-6 for the Mariners. Speaking of decent outing for the starter, Philadelphia.
2: Here's the windup. And the 0-2 pitch, swing and a miss. He got him. And
3: there's a good start.
2: Rodriguez's troubles against lefties continue. That's the ninth strikeout for Sanchez, and he's gotten Indy Rodriguez three times.
1: 94 WIP. Sanchez, seven innings of three-hit ball. Those nine strikeouts, picks up his 10th win. And the Phillies as a team, an 8-0 shutout of the Pirates for their Major League-leading 10th shutout of the season. As for challenging the Dodgers in the National League, ESPN's Buster Olney.
4: I think it's the Philadelphia Phillies who have put things together under Don Mattingly since he took over from Rob Thompson. He has made some changes. He's focused on defense. He's playing Bryson Stott more at second base. He's playing Brandon Marsh in the outfield. He's more aggressive with his bullpen use. And this turnaround for the Phillies also coincides with the turn of Zach Wheeler. The Phillies didn't really know what they're going to get out of him this year. And what they've gotten is Zach Wheeler back to being a top five pitcher. And the return of catcher JT Realmuto, who is excellent defensively. All of that put together with Kyle Schwarber, with Bryce Harper, to me, makes the Phillies the most dangerous team to the Dodgers. They almost beat them 2 years ago. And you wonder if going forward, they're going to be, again, a huge threat to L.A.
1: Phillies finishing the month of June 18-9. Only the Marlins finish with a better record. Cardinals, a 5-3 win over the Braves. Atlanta falling to 1-7 since June 21st. Worst win percentage in baseball over that span. 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
0: Number 5.
1: Yankees taking a 6th consecutive loss thanks to more offensive power by the Tigers, who have now had 4 games this season with 5 home runs. 97 won the ticket.
6: Fly ball right center field off the bat of Roddy Green. This one's deep. This one's way back, and that ball is gone. How about it? Riley Green with his 2nd home run of the game, his 11th of the year, a 2-run shot, and a 6-1 lead for the Tigers here in the 3rd.
0: Number 4.
1: Toronto fans happy to hear about Kawhi Leonard returning. Probably not so happy with what they saw the Mets do to the Blue Jays. 880 ESPN New York.
6: Swung on, driven, deep right. Lucas going back. He turns. He'll watch it fly into the bullpen. Luis Torrens goes to the opposite field. A solo home run to give the Mets a 2-0 lead on Torrens' 2nd of the season.
0: Number 3.
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7: 2-2. Casey launches out to right. This is a bludgeoning, a 3-run bomb for Casey. 453 feet. They're teeing off, and it's 13-2 in the top of the 8th inning.
0: Number 2.
1: For the 2nd time in the past week, Dansby Swanson has himself a multi-homer game. 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
8: High fly ball, deep left center field, way back, still going, going, going, and way out of here. Nearly all the way to the top of the bleachers. Right underneath the video board in left center field. Wow, another bomb from Swanson. His 2nd home run of the ballgame. 2-run job, and the Cubs have blown it open. 8-3 over the Padres.
0: Number 1.
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7: Launches one deep to right center field into the bullpen, and it's 6-3 just like that.
1: Yordan Alvarez with his 7th career grand slam, his 3rd in the month of June. Astros go to 16-11 in the month, tied for the best record in the American League with the Rangers. July begins with Team USA facing Bosnia in the knockout round of the World Cup. As for the keys for Team USA, ESPN analyst Jeff Cameron.
3: for me, the same way we started in our opening match against Paraguay, our intensity, our discipline, everything. We were at it from when the whistle started. We were dynamic, we're sharp, we're creative. You know, Christian was electric the first 45 minutes. And for me, he's going to be the game changer. You know, he came in the last 30 minutes or so against Turkey A, and you could see him change the game immediately. The way he makes players around him better, he creates chances out of nothing. He's going to be the main star for the U.S., especially he has a point to prove. And when people doubt him, he always steps up and rises to the occasion.
1: USA, Bosnia, one of three matchups on the World Cup slate for Wednesday. Focus on L.A. That's next. 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It's ESPN Radio.
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16: A walk-off homer in the bottom of the 14th inning. 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
0: From opening day.
16: Hammer to left field. See you later. Mike Trout, how's that to start the season?
0: To the All-Star game.
16: Goodness, he crushed it. Giancarlo Stanton and the American League with one swing has tied it up.
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16: Judge back some more. Leaping and he caught it. Out of here. Mookie Betts. Shohei Ohtani.
0: Until a champion is crowned at the World Series.
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25: It was the best of both worlds. The Lakers don't have to say, we don't want you. We don't have to have this thing about a nasty back and forth. He got ahead of it. He gets to leave. And the Los Angeles Lakers get to say, oh, man, we really wanted you, man.
2: All the makings of a reunion.
4: This is a real balance of power shifting trade. This is the first major transaction that has changed the balance of power. The Raptors are now ready to contend. The New York Knicks, for the first time since they got done with their parade, are going to sit up a little bit on this one. This changes how the Eastern Conference shakes out.
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5: You just need to take care of business. 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
2: Plus, we put a bow on June baseball.
6: The pitch to Church is hit high and deep to right field. That one is deep. That one is gone. A three-run homer for Nathan Church.
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1: It was a novel. It was a movie. Leaving Las Vegas. This week, though, a little different focus is they're leaving Los Angeles. SportsCenter All Night, ESPN Radio, ESPN App, Sirius XM Channel 80. Lakers and Clippers both with losses on Tuesday, although the Dodgers with a milestone win.
8: Two balls, two strikes, one strike to get. And there it is on the outside corner. Muncy strikes out looking. Win number 1,000 for Dave Roberts. Win number 10 for Justin Robleski. And win number 56 for the Dodgers.
1: AM 570 LA Sports. It's a 9-3 win over the Athletics, as you heard. 1,000 wins for Dave Roberts as manager. Took him 1,606 games, all but one game as Dodgers manager. Dodgers had 14 hits, their 15th game this season with at least 14 this season. And they beat the Athletics 9-3. Athletics have lost four straight in eight of their last 10. While the Dodgers get a win, the L.A. teams in the NBA seeing marquee losses.
18: Shyam Charania is reporting LeBron James will be continuing his NBA career outside of Los Angeles.
21: The question is now, obviously, the where.
1: There will be another season for LeBron James, but Tuesday he let the Lakers know they can move forward. He'll be playing elsewhere this coming season. And ESPN insider Shyam Charania says it's been building to this.
26: To put it plainly, and this started last summer, the Lakers and LeBron James just had differing views on what championship contention and legitimate moves to step in that direction look like. And the Lakers have gone down multiple different avenues with their roster over the last couple of years. Obviously, this whole team is centered around Luka Doncic and Austin Reeves now. And they got Austin Reeves done a week ago. No offer for LeBron James going into this week. And they did express interest to bring him back. But LeBron James today made the decision that he feels that there is a better opportunity for him to find what sources close to me told him. He wants to compete at the highest level, championship contention on a daily basis. LeBron James wants to find a place where he feels he's going to be playing meaningful basketball because that's what's going to make him happy at this stage in his career.
27: What's his next move?
26: That's a great question. A dozen teams reached out probably to his agent, Rich Paul, 6 p.m. Eastern time, giving pitches, giving offers to see, can we get LeBron James there? Because he also made one more thing clear today. This is not a financially driven decision. This is not going to be a decision he's going to make based on the highest salary or the highest amount of dollars. And so if that's the case, you know there's going to be a slew of teams interested in him. But around the league, when I talk to teams, there are three that really stand out as a possibility and best fits for LeBron James. That's the Golden State Warriors,
27: yep,
26: Miami Heat, and the Cleveland Cavaliers. So that's the who of this all. And then it's going to just become about which situation does LeBron James feel comfortable in, his family. That's a big dynamic. Basically, you're leaving your whole family now in Los Angeles potentially to go where? And that's at the crux of it. It's yes, it's a family decision, but if you know you're leaving LA and your family, you have to go somewhere where you're committed and know that everyone around you is committed to the cause.
1: The short list of contenders, as you heard, at least the early short list, Cavs, Heat, Warriors. ESPN insider Brian Windhorst.
28: I'm going to say one thing. Who acted with knowledge?
4: Did the Cavs act with knowledge? Did the Heat act with knowledge? Did the Lakers act with knowledge? No. The Warriors acted with knowledge. Draymond opted out. That's all I'm going to say.
26: Draymond Green's decision to decline his $27.7 million player option was made for a reason. And that reason was to give the Warriors flexibility to go out and pursue LeBron James and potentially Anthony Davis via trade in a package deal. And so if you are LeBron James and you look up in 3, 4, 5 days from now, there's a Warriors team there with Stephen Curry, Anthony Davis, and Draymond Green. I think that's a pretty, pretty darn good pitch.
1: ESPN insider Shyam Charania, who says, read the tea leaves. As far as Anthony Davis is concerned, news out of Washington where the Wizards say they have no interest in trading the all-star forward, and they're not listening to offers for him. That, according to Mark J. Spears of Anscape, Davis is eligible for a contract extension. He can sign for up to 4 years, $275 million, starting in early August. Talk of a potential Davis trade coming up this week with the discussion about LeBron, the Warriors, and such. Draymond Green, as for him, dropped his latest podcast discussing the opt-out decision.
3: My decision to opt out was for a few reasons. As you all know, I've always taken the approach of working with the organization. I've been in one place for 14 years. It's more of a family to me than anything. You're talking people I've built relationships with over the course of the past 14 years. I view Golden State more like Michigan State. Like, it's more like an alma mater for me, as I've been somewhere for 14 years. So when in a position to try to help better our team, to try to help better this organization, bringing my number down has allowed us to explore a little bit more, to help the books a little bit more. I am always intrigued by that route. You know, so opting out, I think for us, it gives optionality. Joe Lacob, Peter Guber has never been one to shy away from doing things that help this team get better. And if I can stand on that same side and have a hand in helping this organization be in a better position, I'm always willing to do that. You know, we'll figure it out from here on what's the best course moving forward. You know, and so I feel great about it. And, you know, we'll see where it goes from here. But that was kind of at the heart of my decision to opt out,
1: which gave the Warriors some flexibility come free agency. So as for where LeBron James should sign now that he won't be returning to the Lakers, ESPN analyst Kendrick Perkins.
7: I'm looking at the Golden State Warriors. When you talk about competing, Steph Curry is ready to compete right now for an NBA championship. Steve Kerr came back and signed an extension with the Warriors to compete for an NBA championship. Draymond Green opted out to give his team options and flexibility to compete for a championship. And if you're LeBron James, I'm looking at all that championship experience with probably a Jimmy Butler coming back a few months after the season starts. And I'm saying, hey, this is my best option. I could go over here and play with a guy and Steph that's going to bring me happiness. Speaking of happiness, we haven't seen LeBron James happy since he won the gold medal with Steph Curry. And we saw what that two-man game looked like.
1: LeBron James won't be playing for the Lakers. Remains to be seen where he will land in free agency. Speaking of people leaving Los Angeles, SportsCenter All Night, ESPN Radio.
9: A return to Canada for Kawhi Leonard. Shyam Charania is reporting the Clippers agreed to trade Leonard to the Raptors.
10: Clippers informed Kawhi Leonard that there would not be any long-term extension.
11: This is the first move that I think can change that balance of power in the Eastern Conference.
1: LeBron James leaving the Lakers, Kawhi Leonard leaving the Clippers. Clippers agreeing to trade the All-Star forward to Toronto. The deal marks a return to Canada for Leonard, who led the Raptors to the NBA title in 2019.
26: About a few weeks ago, the Clippers started getting calls on Kawhi Leonard from multiple different teams. You have teams like Minnesota and Detroit, and the Clippers were listening to these calls because this is a team that's moving in a younger direction. We saw they move James Harden for Darius Garland and the second-round pick of the deadline. They move Ivica Zubac for multiple first-round picks and Ben Matherin at the NBA deadline, and now Kawhi Leonard. But this is a team that's going in a different direction, a younger direction, getting assets. And they had 1 year and $50 million left on Kawhi Leonard's contract. I'm told the Clippers were not willing to give Leonard an extension when he requested one or to have a direction on one multiple times. So that means both sides had to canvass the marketplace. And the one team that Kawhi Leonard made it clear privately that he would sign a contract extension with is his old team, the Toronto Raptors. The history here is remarkable. In 2018-19, Kawhi Leonard led the Raptors in his one season there to a championship. He won finals MVP, averaged almost 29 points per game on that run. He bolts then in 2019 to the Clippers. And now 6 seasons, 7 years later, he is coming back to the Raptors. He's back in the sixth, king of the North, whatever you want to call it. And I think the familiarity with that organization, the fact that he knows most of the people there that made that deal to get him all those years ago, and also the legacy component. He won a championship there, and he wants at the end of his career to say, I retired as Toronto Raptor, and I played for the Raptors, the Spurs, and the Clippers. That's what makes him happy.
1: Won the finals MVP while winning the title in 2019, averaged 28.5 points per game in the win over the Golden State Warriors. So now Kawhi Leonard landing back with the Raptors. ESPN analyst Kendrick Perkins.
7: Does Kawhi Leonard move the needle? Absolutely. Is Kawhi Leonard one of the better two-way players in the game? Absolutely. Is Kawhi Leonard one of the best closers still in the game of basketball? Hell yeah. Does Kawhi Leonard love to get his money? Yes, but Kawhi Leonard also loves to have a certified Robin that's going to compete on both ends of the floor. And I believe that Scottie Barnes showed us a big enough sample size in this postseason to show that he's a legit top 20 player in this league. And you take whatever else, you take all of the pieces, R.J. Barrett, quickly, and those pieces that surround them, yes, Kawhi Leonard to the Toronto Raptors, got them looking, the New York Knicks, the champs, right in their eyes.
1: Movement well underway now in the NBA during the summer of 26. 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Weather delay in Mexico City, but they got the game in. Mexico, a 2-0 win over Ecuador. Mexico advancing to the round of 16 for the eighth time and the first time since 2018. They will face the winner between England and Congo. France, a 3-0 rout of Sweden, advancing to the round of 16. France, first team in World Cup history to score at least 3 goals in 5 consecutive games. Kylian Mbappe, a big reason. He had 2 more goals. He had 2 of the 3 that France scored on Tuesday. 18 career World Cup goals. Mbappe, 4th career multi-goal game at the World Cup in the knockout stage. France advances to a matchup against Paraguay this weekend. As for their future, any team with a chance to stop France? ESPN analyst Jeff Cameron.
12: I find it really difficult for anybody to really stop France right now. I mean, they're firing on all cylinders. You know, you'd like to see them maybe match up with Morocco. That would be an entertaining match. You know, they're both attacking styles. But France are flying right now. Mbappe's on a mission. You know, 4 years ago, they lost in the World Cup final. Mbappe had a hat trick, and they still lost. So that sour taste in their mouth is definitely haunting them. But with the likes of Olise, Dembele, Barcola, those guys are drawing attention as well. And I think that's giving space for Mbappe to go do his thing, have his freedom, his confidence, and he's putting the ball in the back of the net. So that solid combination with a hard defense, they're definitely favorites for the World Cup.
1: France advancing. They will face Paraguay this weekend, Saturday afternoon. Norway advances as well. They get past the Ivory Coast 2-1. Norway will face Brazil in the round of 16 on Sunday. Norway, first World Cup knockout stage win, and they advance. All eyes on Team USA as they return to the pitch on Wednesday against Bosnia-Herzegovina. ESPN's Jeremy Schapp.
13: Here in San Jose on match day -1 as the USMNT was going through its final paces before its game against Bosnia. One of the many items on the agenda, penalty kicks. Now, the penalty kick gods, they might be cruel, they might be capricious. And when you're taking kicks, it might come down to skill, anxiety, luck, strategy. But once you get to the knockout stage of the World Cup, make no mistake, you'd better be prepared for penalty kicks.
14: You know, once you get into penalties, you know, they say it can be anyone's game, but you want to just prepare as best you can. That's all you can do for the moment. There's no way to, you know, replicate exactly how it's going to be and with the pressure and everything.
15: It can be kind of daunting when you think about it, but ultimately, you know, it's just sticking to what you know, what you've done. in training, and the goalie saves it, so be it. But and you have your spot, and you stick to it, and you know, hopefully you make it.
13: U.S. goalkeeper Matt Fries, the presumptive starter against Bosnia, studied economics at Harvard, and while he was there, he did extensive research on the science of penalty kicks, tendencies, statistics, etc. He is, by any measure, an expert on the subject. And starting tomorrow against Bosnia, he might have to be. In San Jose, I'm Jeremy Schapp.
1: U.S. Bosnia in the knockout round coming up on Wednesday. Speaking of getting knocked out, we saw that overseas. Sports Center All Night continues. It's ESPN Radio.
0: Camp to camp.
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0: 71 days until kickoff. The countdown continues on ESPN Radio. More SportsCenter All Night coming up next. Lanny went to college and racked up huge debt.
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33: 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As the game's top players battle in tennis's most prestigious event. 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
0: Major League Baseball, 4th of July, doubleheader. 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
34: Gone! 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
36: Does LeBron James still have enough to make his next team a title contender? 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
2: It's a surreal feeling. I still don't believe it.
3: I don't even know how to put it into words, and that's my job.
4: Tonight, we play like we want to go home champions.
1: New York has seen some success on the court of late. Knicks with their first NBA championship in 53 years. Liberty, for the second time in 4 years, capturing the WNBA Commissioner's Cup title.
5: They'll play the shot clock out and not foul.
6: Ionescu! Boom! Before the game, I asked Sabrina Ionescu to give me one word to describe this rivalry with Las Vegas. She said, thrilling. You don't need extra motivation to play Las Vegas.
1: Prime video is Liberty beat the Aces 93-85 in the Commissioner's Cup Championship. Liberty, first franchise to win two cup titles, also did it in 23. Liberty, 8-3 against the Aces in the regular season, 4-4 in the postseason, 2-0 in the Commissioner's Cup Championship since signing Brianna Stewart and Jonquil Jones in 2023. Brianna Stewart had 25 points. Sabrina Ionescu, 26 points. Spoke with Prime after the win.
8: You spoke to me at halftime. You said that you wanted to see that consistency from yourself in the next 20 minutes. Did you demonstrate that?
9: Yeah, I mean, it wasn't perfect, especially in the third, but you saw a team that stuck together, continue to play with fight and stayed poised, and that's what's most important is we got the win and did it together.
8: I'm so happy to see the smile on your face. Even Stewie is giving you the recognition to enjoy the moment because these type of things can ignite a season. And I asked you earlier today if this could be a turning point. Do you look at it now as one of those?
9: Yeah, I mean, absolutely. We have a group that hasn't, you know, even played in the Commissioner Cup together, a lot of new players. And so it's really important for us to be able to do this at home, our first time hosting here in Barclays Center with this crowd. And we just got to continue to build off of this.
8: I also want to talk about your running mate. She just gave you an acknowledgement there. She will be called the MVP in a second. But what is it like every time you strap up with Stewie and you two go for that 1-2 punch?
9: I mean, we know what she's capable of. She does it night in, night out, and that's what's most important. She continues to lead by example, plays both sides of the ball, and we needed every single second of her out on the floor tonight.
1: And the Liberty captured the Commissioner's Cup Championship 93-85 over the Aces. SportsCenter All Night, ESPN Radio, from the basketball court to the grass courts of Wimbledon. A lot of eyes on Serena Williams, her first singles match in nearly 4 years.
10: Down the middle.
11: Just get it in.
16: Out.
18: Game. Second one.
19: Maya Joy has just been a legend. One of the greatest athletes of all time that she watched growing up on the telly. And Serena's gone. And we wonder if time has finally caught up with the great, great Serena Williams. But tonight, this is Maya's joint.
1: The three-set loss for Serena Williams and her first singles match in nearly 4 years, losing in three sets to Maya Joint.
20: When we were in that hallway before we walk out into center court, that was the craziest moment of my life. Just watching all the greats and the legends do that. For me to do that as well was just insane. It's difficult to explain. I don't know, it just seems like she's just so much better, like, in general, than you as a person. It's intimidating having to play a match against someone who's achieved so much in their career.
1: 6-3, 6-7, as Serena Williams won the tiebreaker in the second set, but then falls 6-3 in set number three. Falls to 78-4 record in the opening round at major tournaments in her career. To the guys at PTI.
21: Tone, what did you take away from this performance? I am thinking this when I sit down and the match actually starts. I'm thinking that it's a terrible position for Maya Joint to be in.
25: Yeah.
21: Nobody agreed. Wants her to win. She maybe doesn't even want to win in this. She's won 3 out of her last 18 singles matches. She's up there against her idol. Everybody is cheering for her idol. They have picked out, you know, a complete pigeon, it seems to me. Then I find out she has this great nickname, the Ginger Ninja. That's because she's involved in karate. Just a fabulous nigga. Anyway, yes, I did watch most of it. I thought Serena was gassed early on, but she made a very good comeback, and she played okay.
25: Yeah.
21: She's 44 years old, Mike. I think I expected her to win. I think you expected her to win as well, but I wouldn't have expected her to win a second match. If she wants to continue doing it, God bless. You're a great player. If it makes you happy, keep doing it.
25: Yeah, Tony, I agree. And I thought she moved. I heard you say that early, and I was trying to, look, I'm balancing this with hope. It's like hoping LeBron goes to Golden State. I'm hoping Serena wins. Yes. But then I thought she did move better in the second set and early in the third. And then, you know, it sort of crumbled. And I don't know what happens from here.
21: She couldn't cover the whole court, Mike.
25: No, she couldn't.
21: She couldn't cover the whole court.
25: And she had to go to the slice forehand too much.
21: Yeah.
25: Because she couldn't get in position on the forehand to come over the top. I don't want to get too nerdy about it in tennis speak, but yeah, I was sort of into it. But Tony, I think the greatest athletes, the GOATs, that short list of GOATs in whatever sport, they earn the right to play until you tear the jersey off.
21: Yes.
25: Until they tear
21: exactly.
25: off themselves.
21: Exactly.
25: And so if Serena wants to play, God bless.
21: There is no crowd in the world that doesn't want to still see her.
25: That's right.
21: That's fine if she wants to get. That's fine. If I'm playing doubles with your sister, it's fine.
7: Williams will play double with Venus on Thursday, the first time the sisters have played at Wimbledon since 2016 when they won their title that year. 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How we knew this would happen in L.A. That's next. 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It's ESPN Radio.
0: 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The MLB leading Dodgers face Manny Machado and the San Diego Padres.
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1: Dave Roberts picked up his 1,000th win as manager. Dodgers beating the A's. Mexico, France, Norway advancing to the round of 16 of the World Cup. A couple of marquee names are headed out of L.A. in the NBA.
2: Shyam Charania is reporting LeBron James will be continuing his NBA career outside of Los Angeles, not with the Los Angeles Lakers.
3: There's something to be said about LeBron always being the one who is wanted and the Lakers not being the ones to court him anymore.
4: If he wasn't making himself available to talk in the negotiating window with the Lakers, then he clearly wanted to talk to everyone else.
1: LeBron James letting the Lakers know they can move forward with whatever plans they would like to make. He'll be playing elsewhere this coming season. Does intend to play, but it won't be in Los Angeles. ESPN insider Brian Windhorst.
5: I think it was a conscious uncoupling by both parties. And I think if you just go back to last summer, they gave Luka Doncic a very lucrative long-term contract extension. That was him saying he wanted to be a Laker and the Lakers verifying they were going to build around him. And they did not give LeBron a contract extension. The first time in his, you know, veteran career where he was going to go into a season where he was going to be a free agent at the end of the year, unrestricted, didn't have an option or anything. And that was the real indication that the Lakers were making a transition. And look, they had their moments this season. Certainly Luka and LeBron had their moments together, but they were very much growing apart. And so they reached the conclusion here at the end of this season that now was the time to go apart. Certainly there were frustrations that both sides had with each other, the Lakers and LeBron. But I think this is a situation where two sides had grown apart and are looking to move on without each other. And I don't think it's toxic. And I think that both of them can benefit. But also both of them will, I think, miss each other. We're going to see that definitely.
1: Sides had grown apart, but ESPN's Ramona Shelburne says it was pretty clear what the plan was.
6: We felt this yesterday and kind of the day before, but yesterday is really we felt it because LeBron James wasn't really giving the Lakers an answer. When somebody doesn't give you an answer, there's your answer. He wasn't letting them know even that he was going to come back. And I think they did have a conversation last night and again this morning when he officially made it right. And my general 10,000-foot reaction is that having been in L.A. my whole life, I've seen a lot of superstar duos break up. Mm-hmm. I've seen a lot of, and it usually doesn't end well, right? Shaq and Kobe, that was not fun for anyone involved. Kobe and Dwight Howard, that was terrible. This one, Luka and LeBron, pretty seamless. And I think that's about the reaction that everyone in L.A. has, which is it's Luka Doncic's team. This has been in motion really since last summer when the Lakers pitched Luka Doncic on a future with the team. Remember, he signed an extension after that trade. And Rob Pelinka brought a whole binder with plans saying, we're going to have cap space starting in 2026. Well, where does that cap space start? It starts with LeBron James coming off the books. And it was kind of known since then that it was heading in this direction. It got interesting when LeBron played so well, but it's not a surprise that we're here today.
7: Now you've got a situation where LeBron's like, well, listen, man, I'm not going to be second and third to Austin Reeves and Luka. Now it's Luka's team. Same as it was when Shaq left for Kobe. Now it's Luka. And LA, by the way, that's a franchise now. That the weight of the world is on Luka's shoulder now until he decides it's not.
6: Yeah, and now it's on Rob Pelinka and the Lakers front office to make good on that promise to him. Hey, you brought a binder. You said we have cap space. Well, that means you got to go get some players. And whether that comes in free agency or via trade, it's on Rob Pelinka now to fill out the roster.
1: Lakers roster now in the hands of the front office. As for the fans in L.A., Kurt Sandoval from ABC 7 in L.A., the reaction from fans?
8: A majority of them, I would say 60 to 70% of them are quite happy. And a lot of that is just, it's not LeBron's fault, but since Kobe's passing, Kobe is on a pedestal that no one's going to match. And LeBron just felt like a rental. Once they had Luka Doncic, LeBron is a very similar scorer. And so he's option one. Then they re-sign Austin Reeves. So you've got two prolific scorers, and LeBron is one of the smartest, if not the smartest, NBA player I've ever covered. And he knows they need to get better defensively. And if you sign LeBron for whatever he's going to sign, you don't have the money to get better defensively. So thus, it's going to be really hard to win a title in the West with San Antonio and OKC. When you go back to what the Lakers were before he came here, they had like back-to-back 30-win seasons. And within 2 years, yes, it was in the bubble during the pandemic, but within 2 years, he'd won a championship. I also think that's part of the fall of LeBron. Not the fall's a wrong word to describe it. The lack of elite legacy to compare him to a Kobe or a Shaq is because he won a title in just a couple of years. There was an enormous expectation, as there always is with the Lakers, that it's championship or bust. But, you know, this is a franchise that has a new ownership group. Dr. Buss is the one that, you know, made the Lakers what the Lakers were, you know, the great Laker runs of even before Shaq and Kobe with Magic and Showtime and all that. And since his passing, they've never been the same. Now they sold it to the Guggenheimer group that runs the Dodgers. So it's a different era of Laker basketball.
1: So the Lakers are half of the focus. The other, of course, is LeBron James, who will play elsewhere. He's into free agency. How does he go about this free agency? ESPN's Dave McMenamin.
9: First, you need to find out exactly which teams are interested in signing him this summer. And he has basically given instructions to Rich Paul, his longtime friend and agent, to go out, canvass the league, gather the information, find out what realistic offers will be on the table, and then bring them to LeBron, at which point LeBron will sift through and see what that information does based on his instincts that he already has already and maybe some thoughts he has about teams around the league. Now, obviously the Warriors are one of those teams that we know have very keen interest in bringing LeBron up the coast, and there's some things that make a lot of sense there. He teamed up with Steph Curry and Steve Kerr for a gold medal in 2024 in Paris. Obviously, Draymond Green's one of his best friends, but there's other places that make sense too, including two of the places where he played for in the past. The Miami Heat, he won two championships with Eric Spoelstra. They just added Giannis Antetokounmpo. And obviously, we all know the story with him and the Cleveland Cavaliers, and that's a Cavs team that got to the Eastern Conference Finals and were swept by the eventual champion New York Knicks. They're not that far off, and they have some flexibility right now because James Harden opted out of his player option for next season, and so his number is not set in stone on the books. We'll see what they can do. But quite frankly, we shouldn't limit this search to just those three teams I mentioned. Rich Paul has already said on the record that 10 to 12 teams have reached out to him about wanting LeBron services, and that was before

0: He only wanted to go to one team and give only one team a contract extension commitment, and that's the Toronto Raptors, going back to the city that he led to the 2019 NBA championship. He led them to their only championship in franchise history, won finals MVP there. And so there was a preference for Kawhi Leonard to stay in Los Angeles, but once it was made clear that there was no future there, he settled on Toronto as his preferred landing spot. And sources told me there were three keys to this. One is the familiarity with the Toronto Raptors organization. We know he spent that 1 year there. He made it very clear that he would leave after just one season. But that 1 year, Bobby Webster, the executive vice president of basketball operations, made the trade to go get him with Brian Wright, the Spurs GM, back in 2018. The city of Toronto as well. And the ability now to go to the Raptors and contend in the Eastern Conference and to be able to say that I ended my career with the Raptors after playing for the Clippers and the Spurs. So I'm told Kawhi Leonard views this as an opportunity to retire in Toronto.
1: Opportunity to retire there, but it also moves the needle in terms of NBA power teams. ESPN's Brian Windhorst.
2: This is a real balance of power shifting trade. This is the first one. This is the first major transaction that has changed the balance of power. The Heat have the potential to do that, but they aren't yet ready to contend. The Raptors are now ready to contend. The New York Knicks, for the first time since they got done with their parade, are going to sit up a little bit on this one. This changes how the Eastern Conference shakes out. We've been watching the East get weaker for the last week. Jaylen Brown is in limbo. To Charlotte Hornets, not that I thought they were going to win the East. They kind of came down. We haven't seen the Pistons yet fully get their team back together. The Cavs might lose a player or two. This is taking a team that could be a conference finalist next year. Total powerhouse, two-way wing player, coming off one of his best years of his career. A lot of talent leaving L.A. today.
1: LeBron James, Kawhi Leonard. See what else the summer brings us. SportsCenter all night. ESPN Radio, World Cup, France, a 3-0 win over Sweden to advance to the round of 16. Mexico advances with a 2-0 shutout of Ecuador. Five-game winning streak in World Cup action dating back to 2022. Norway, a 2-1 win over the Ivory Coast as Norway advances to the round of 16 for the second time in its history. Also did it in 1998. They now match up with Brazil. How does Norway stop Brazil? ESPN analyst Brick Shea.
3: They need to stop Vinny Jr. He's dynamic. He's fast. He loves to go 1v1, and he's a guy who can change a game out of nothing. He's got 4 goals in 4 games, and Brazil itself has outscored its opponents 9-2. If you saw the game against Japan, they went behind. They showed the Brazilians to come back and get the winner in the knockout stages. But Norway, they are full of confidence. Like you said, Aaron Holland has 5 goals and 3 appearances. They need Sorloth and Musa to get the ball into him and Odegaard to feed him. He needs the ball in the box. He scores goals, so give it to him and let him do his job.
1: Now the focus turns to Wednesday and Team USA, which returns to the pitch against Bosnia.
4: The U.S. arrived in the Bay Area late Monday afternoon, and they're going to train here at the San Jose Earthquakes facility before Wednesday's match against Bosnia. If they want to continue this run of the World Cup, they're going to have to turn around some challenging history. If you look at the last 10 matches, the U.S. has lost every single one against European opponents. And if you look at the 21 World Cup matches they've played against European teams since 1990, they've won only once. Is this their time? The U.S. are certainly favorites on paper. And Flo Balogun says that when you want to make history, you don't look at what you haven't done. You look at what you need to do. That's the winning mentality.
1: ESPN's Sam Borden, European teams, an Achilles heel for Team USA historically. ESPN analyst Kevin Egan.
5: The time is now. I mean, the U.S. has only won one knockout game in its World Cup history. Think about that for a second.
6: Wow.
5: Christian Pulisic comes across as very casual, but he's an absolute warrior. He's a competitor for this U.S. men's national team, and so is this man, the Argentine coach, Mauricio Pochettino. I think they stack up really well against a slower Bosnia side. The benefit of the U.S. this World Cup has been they've been in the face of the opponent very early on. If Bosnia concede early in this game and the U.S. can get a goal early like they did against Paraguay, I think the floor gates will open. I think the U.S. could do some serious damage to this older Bosnia side, a side that still plays Edin Dzeko at 40 years of age. I think this is a great draw for the U.S., and if they win this game, they play Belgium or Senegal, two teams that I absolutely think the U.S. could beat on their day. This is the time to go and grab the opportunity, and you're looking at a player in Christian Pulisic who

0: could, in 2 or 3 weeks' time, and I know people are going to come after me for this, be considered the greatest U.S. men's national team player of all time. He has that opportunity to take the mantle.
1: So do you favor us winning this game, number one? And number two, then what's the ceiling for this squad?
0: Then we're on the same side of the bracket as France, as Spain, and then that's a different conversation altogether because those teams are far superior. But on their day, you have to look at other host nations. South Korea, for example, in 2002 made it to the World Cup semifinal. Morocco weren't a host nation, but they made it to the semifinal 4 years ago. The U.S. national team has the talent. They have the belief right now, and they certainly have the momentum of the American public.
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3: Swanson, it's a high fly ball, deep center field, way out of here and gone. Cubs take the lead. Home run number 12 on the year for Dansby Swanson. High fly ball, deep left center field, way back, still going, going, going, and way out of here. Nearly all the way to the top of the bleachers. Right underneath the video board in left center field.
2: Two homers for Dansby Swanson. 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
4: 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Collins turns and looks. It's a three-run homer for Junior Caminero. New week, same player. His 23rd home run, and the Rays have a 4-1 lead.
2: 620 WDAE. Rays go on to a 10-4 win over the Royals, their sixth consecutive win. On the opposite side of that would be six straight losses.
5: 2-2. Popped up. Torkelson. And that'll do it. As the Tigers beat the Yankees 9-3, and the losing continues, they have lost six straight games with a very, very anemic offense, and the starting pitching continues to struggle as well.
2: Yankees dropping six straight, longest active losing streak in Major League Baseball. Tigers with a 9-3 win over the Yankees. Biggest challenger in the West to L.A.? That's next. SportsCenter All Night continues. It's ESPN Radio.
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1: 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Back to the Diamond. Mariners, an 8-3 win over the Angels, who now have 51 losses on the season. That's tied for the most in the American League. 29th road loss of the season. That is most in the American League. Brian Wu gets the win. He goes to 7-6 for the Mariners. Speaking of decent outing for the starter, Philadelphia.
2: Here's the windup. And the 0-2 pitch, swing and a miss. He got him. And
3: there's a good start.
2: Rodriguez's troubles against lefties continue. That's the ninth strikeout for Sanchez, and he's gotten Andy Rodriguez three times.
1: 94 WIP. Sanchez, seven innings of three-hit ball. Those nine strikeouts, picks up his 10th win. And the Phillies as a team, an 8-0 shutout of the Pirates for their Major League leading 10th shutout of the season. As for challenging the Dodgers in the National League, ESPN's Buster Olney.
4: I think it's the Philadelphia Phillies who have put things together under Don Mattingly since he took over from Rob Thompson. He has made some changes. He's focused on defense. He's playing Bryson Stott more at second base. He's playing Brandon Marsh in the outfield. He's more aggressive with his bullpen use. And this turnaround for the Phillies also coincides with the turn of Zach Wheeler. The Phillies didn't really know what they're going to get out of him this year. And what they've gotten is Zach Wheeler back to being a top five pitcher. And the return of catcher JT Realmuto, who is excellent defensively. All of that put together with Kyle Schwarber, with Bryce Harper, to me, makes the Phillies the most dangerous team to the Dodgers. They almost beat them 2 years ago. And you wonder if going forward, they're going to be, again, a huge threat to L.A.
1: Phillies finishing the month of June 18-9. Only the Marlins finish with a better record. Cardinals a 5-3 win over the Braves. Atlanta falling to 1-7 since June 21st. Worst win percentage in baseball over that span. SportsCenter All Night, ESPN Radio.
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0: Number 5.
1: Yankees taking a 6th consecutive loss thanks to more offensive power by the Tigers, who have now had 4 games this season with 5 home runs. 97 won the ticket.
7: Fly ball right center field off the bat of Roddy Green. This one's deep. This one's way back, and that ball is gone. How about it? Riley Green with his 2nd home run of the game, his 11th of the year, a 2-run shot, and a 6-1 lead for the Tigers here in the 3rd.
0: Number 4.
1: Toronto fans, happy to hear about Kawhi Leonard returning. Probably not so happy with what they saw the Mets do to the Blue Jays. 880 ESPN New York.
7: Swung on, driven, deep right. Lucas going back. He turns. He'll watch it fly into the bullpen. Luis Torrens goes to the opposite field. A solo home run to give the Mets a 2-0 lead on Torrens' 2nd of the season.
0: Number 3.
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8: 2-2. Casey launches out to right. This is a bludgeoning, a 3-run bomb for Casey. 453 feet. They're teeing off, and it's 13-2 in the top of the 8th inning.
0: Number 2.
1: For the 2nd time in the past week, Dansby Swanson has himself a multi-homer game. 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
9: High fly ball, deep left center field, way back, still going, going, going, and way out of here. Nearly all the way to the top of the bleachers. Right underneath the video board in left center field. Wow, another bomb from Swanson. His 2nd home run of the ball game. 2-run job, and the Cubs have blown it open. 8-3 over the Padres.
0: Number 1.
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10: 1-1.
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11: Launches one deep to right center field into the bullpen, and it's 6-3 just like that.
1: Yordan Alvarez with his 7th career grand slam, his 3rd in the month of June. Astros go to 16-11 in the month, tied for the best record in the American League with the Rangers. July begins with Team USA facing Bosnia in the knockout round of the World Cup. As for the keys for Team USA, ESPN analyst Jeff Cameron.
3: for me, the same way we started in our opening match against Paraguay, our intensity, our discipline, everything. We were at it from when the whistle started. We were dynamic, we were sharp, we were creative. You know, Christian was electric the first 45 minutes. And for me, he's going to be the game changer. You know, he came in the last 30 minutes or so against Turkey A, and you could see him change the game immediately. The way he makes players around him better, he creates chances out of nothing. He's going to be the main star for the U.S., especially he has a point to prove. And when people doubt him, he always steps up and rises to the occasion.
10: USA, Bosnia, one of three matchups on the World Cup slate for Wednesday. Focus on L.A. That's next. 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It's ESPN Radio.
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27: It was the best of both worlds. The Lakers don't have to say, we don't want you. We don't have to have this thing about a nasty back and forth. He got ahead of it. He gets to leave. And the Los Angeles Lakers get to say, oh, man, we really wanted you, man.
0: All the makings of a reunion.
2: This is a real balance of power shifting trade. This is the first major transaction that has changed the balance of power. The Raptors are now ready to contend. The New York Knicks, for the first time since they got done with their parade, are going to sit up a little bit on this one. This changes how the Eastern Conference shakes out.
0: Win or go home.
4: You just need to take care of business. If you beat Bosnia in a similar type of fashion, not the scoreline, but fashion that you beat Paraguay in, momentum builds. And if you play Senegal or Belgium, now all of a sudden that home field in Seattle becomes that much greater.
0: Plus, we put a bow on June baseball.
5: The pitch to Church is hit high and deep to right field. That one is deep. That one is gone. A three-run homer for Nathan Church.
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10: It was a novel. It was a movie. Leaving Las Vegas this week, though, a little different focus is they're leaving Los Angeles. Sports Center All Night, ESPN Radio, ESPN App, Sirius XM Channel 80. Lakers and Clippers both with losses on Tuesday, although the Dodgers with a milestone win.
6: Two balls, two strikes, one strike to get. And there it is on the outside corner. Muncy strikes out looking. Win number 1,000 for Dave Roberts. Win number 10 for Justin Robleski. And win number 56 for the Dodgers.
10: AM 570 LA Sports. It's a 9-3 win over the Athletics, as you heard. 1,000 wins for Dave Roberts as manager. Took him 1,606 games, all but one game as Dodgers manager. Dodgers had 14 hits, their 15th game this season, with at least 14 this season. And they beat the Athletics 9-3. Athletics have lost four straight in eight of their last 10. While the Dodgers get a win, the L.A. teams in the NBA seeing marquee losses.
7: Shams Charania is reporting LeBron James will be continuing his NBA career outside of Los Angeles.
8: The question is now, obviously, the where.
10: There will be another season for LeBron James, but Tuesday he let the Lakers know they can move forward. He'll be playing elsewhere this coming season. And ESPN insider Shams Charania says it's been building to this.
9: To put it plainly, and this started last summer, the Lakers and LeBron James just had differing views on what championship contention and legitimate moves to step in that direction look like. And the Lakers have gone down multiple different avenues with their roster over the last couple of years. Obviously, this whole team is centered around Luka Doncic and Austin Reeves now. And they got Austin Reeves done a week ago. No offer for LeBron James going into this week. And they did express interest to bring him back. But LeBron James today made the decision that he feels that there is a better opportunity for him to find what sources close to me told him. He wants to compete at the highest level, championship contention on a daily basis. LeBron James wants to find a place where he feels he's going to be playing meaningful basketball because that's what's going to make him happy at this stage in his career.
11: What's his next move?
9: That's a great question. A dozen teams reached out probably to his agent, Rich Paul, 6 p.m. Eastern time, giving pitches, giving offers to see, can we get LeBron James there? Because he also made one more thing clear today. This is not a financially driven decision. This is not going to be a decision he's going to make based on the highest salary or the highest amount of dollars. And so if that's the case, you know there's going to be a slew of teams interested in him. But around the league, when I talk to teams, there are three that really stand out as a possibility and best fits for LeBron James. That's the Golden State Warriors,
11: yep,
9: Miami Heat, and the Cleveland Cavaliers. So that's the who of this all. And then it's going to just become about which situation does LeBron James feel comfortable in, his family. That's a big dynamic. Basically, you're leaving your whole family now in Los Angeles, potentially, to go where? And that's at the crux of it. It's yes, it's a family decision, but if you know you're leaving LA and your family, you have to go somewhere where you're committed and know that everyone around you is committed to the cause.
10: The short list of contenders, as you heard, at least the early short list, Cavs, Heat, Warriors. ESPN insider Brian Windhorst.
28: I'm going to say one thing. Who acted with knowledge?
2: Did the Cavs act with knowledge? Did the Heat act with knowledge? Did the Lakers act with knowledge? No. The Warriors acted with knowledge. Draymond opted out. That's all I'm going to say.
9: Draymond Green's decision to decline his $27.7 million player option was made for a reason. And that reason was to give the Warriors flexibility to go out and pursue LeBron James and potentially Anthony Davis via trade in a package deal. And so if you are LeBron James and you look up in 3, 4, 5 days from now, there's a Warriors team there with Stephen Curry, Anthony Davis, and Draymond Green. I think that's a pretty, pretty darn good pitch.
10: ESPN insider Shams Charania, who says, read the tea leaves. As far as Anthony Davis is concerned, news out of Washington where the Wizards say they have no interest in trading the all-star forward, and they're not listening to offers for him. That, according to Mark J. Spears of Anscape, Davis is eligible for a contract extension. He can sign for up to 4 years, $275 million, starting in early August. Talk of a potential Davis trade coming up this week with the discussion about LeBron, the Warriors, and such. Draymond Green, as for him, dropped his latest podcast discussing the opt-out decision.
1: My decision to opt out was for a few reasons. As you all know, I've always taking the approach of working with the organization. I've been in one place for 14 years. It's more of a family to me than anything. Like, you're talking people I've built relationships with over the course of the past 14 years. I view Golden State more like Michigan State. Like, it's more like an alma mater for me, as I've been somewhere for 14 years. So when in a position to try to help better our team, to try to help better this organization, bringing my number down has allowed us to explore a little bit more, to help the books a little bit more. I am always intrigued by that route. You know, so opting out, I think for us, it gives optionality. Joe Lacob, Peter Guber has never been one to shy away from doing things that help this team get better. And if I can stand on that same side and have a hand in helping this organization be in a better position, I'm always willing to do that. You know, we'll figure it out from here on what's the best course moving forward. You know, and so I feel great about it. And, you know, we'll see where it goes from here. But that was kind of at the heart of my decision to opt out,
10: which gave the Warriors some flexibility come free agency. So as for where LeBron James should sign now that he won't be returning to the Lakers, ESPN analyst Kendrick Perkins.
3: I'm looking at the Golden State Warriors. When you talk about competing, Steph Curry is ready to compete right now for an NBA championship. Steve Kerr came back and signed an extension with the Warriors to compete for an NBA championship. Draymond Green opt out to give his team options and flexibility to compete for a championship. And if you're LeBron James, I'm looking at all that championship experience with probably a Jimmy Butler coming back a few months after the season start, and I'm saying, hey, this is my best option. I could go over here and play with a guy and Steph that's going to bring me happiness. Speaking of happiness, we haven't seen LeBron James happy since he won the gold medal with Steph Curry. And we saw what that two-man game looked like.
10: LeBron James won't be playing for the Lakers. Remains to be seen where he will land in free agency. Speaking of people leaving Los Angeles, SportsCenter All Night, ESPN Radio.
24: A return to Canada for Kawhi Leonard. Shams Charania is reporting the Clippers agreed to trade Leonard to the Raptors.
12: Clippers informed Kawhi Leonard that there would not be any long-term extension.
13: This is the first move that I think can change that balance of power in the Eastern Conference.
10: LeBron James leaving the Lakers, Kawhi Leonard leaving the Clippers. Clippers agreeing to trade the all-star forward to Toronto. The deal marks a return to Canada for Leonard, who led the Raptors to the NBA title in 2019.
9: About a few weeks ago, the Clippers started getting calls on Kawhi Leonard from multiple different teams. You have teams like Minnesota and Detroit, and the Clippers were listening to these calls because this is a team that's moving in a younger direction. We saw they moved James Harden for Darius Garland and the second-round pick at the deadline. They moved Ivica Zubac for multiple first-round picks and Ben Matherin at the NBA deadline, and now Kawhi Leonard. But this is a team that's going in a different direction, a younger direction, getting assets. And they had 1 year and $50 million left on Kawhi Leonard's contract. I'm told the Clippers were not willing to give Leonard an extension when he requested one or to have a direction on one multiple times. So that means both sides had to canvass the marketplace. And the one team that Kawhi Leonard made it clear privately that he would sign a contract extension with is his old team, the Toronto Raptors. The history here is remarkable. In 2018-19, Kawhi Leonard led the Raptors in his one season there to a championship. He won finals MVP, averaged almost 29 points per game on that run. He bolts then in 2019 to the Clippers. And now six seasons, 7 years later, he is coming back to the Raptors. He's back in the sixth, king of the North, whatever you want to call it. And I think the familiarity with that organization, the fact that he knows most of the people there that made that deal to get him all those years ago, and also the legacy component. He won a championship there, and he wants at the end of his career to say, I retired as a Toronto Raptor, and I played for the Raptors, the Spurs, and the Clippers. That's what makes him happy.
10: Won the finals MVP while winning the title in 2019, averaged 28.5 points per game in the win over the Golden State Warriors. So now Kawhi Leonard landing back with the Raptors, ESPN analyst Kendrick Perkins.
3: Does Kawhi Leonard move the needle? Absolutely. Is Kawhi Leonard one of the better two-way players in the game? Absolutely. Is Kawhi Leonard one of the best closers still in the game of basketball? Hell yeah. Does Kawhi Leonard love to get his money? Yes, but Kawhi Leonard also loves to have a certified Robin that's going to compete on both ends of the floor. And I believe that Scottie Barnes showed us a big enough sample size in this postseason to show that he's a legit top 20 player in this league. And you take whatever else, you take all of the pieces, R.J. Barrett, quickly, and those pieces that's around them, yes, Kawhi Leonard to the Toronto Raptors, got them looking, the New York Knicks, the champs, right in their eyes.
10: Movement well underway now in the NBA during the summer of 26. 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Weather delay in Mexico City, but they got the game in. Mexico, a 2-0 win over Ecuador. Mexico advancing to the round of 16 for the eighth time and the first time since 2018. They will face the winner between England and Congo. France, a 3-0 rout of Sweden, advancing to the round of 16. France, first team in World Cup history to score at least three goals in five consecutive games. Kylian Mbappe, a big reason. He had two more goals. He had two of the three that France scored on Tuesday. 18 career World Cup goals. Mbappe, fourth career multi-goal game at the World Cup in the knockout stage. France advances to a matchup against Paraguay this weekend. As for their future, any team with a chance to stop France? ESPN analyst Jeff Cameron.
14: I find it really difficult for anybody to really stop France right now. I mean, they're firing on all cylinders. You know, you'd like to see them maybe match up with Morocco. That would be an entertaining match. You know, they're both attacking styles. But France are flying right now. Mbappe's on a mission. You know, 4 years ago, they lost in the World Cup final. Mbappe had a hat trick, and they still lost. So that sour taste in their mouth is definitely haunting them. But with the likes of Olise, Dembele, Barcola, those guys are drawing attention as well. And I think that's giving space for Mbappe to go do his thing, have his freedom, his confidence, and he's putting the ball in the back of the net. So that solid combination with a hard defense, they're definitely favorites for the World Cup.
10: France advancing. They will face Paraguay this weekend, Saturday afternoon. Norway advances as well. They get past the Ivory Coast 2-1. Norway will face Brazil in the round of 16 on Sunday. Norway, first World Cup knockout stage win, and they advance. All eyes on Team USA as they return to the pitch on Wednesday against Bosnia-Herzegovina. ESPN's Jeremy Schapp.
15: Here in San Jose on match day minus one as the USMNT was going through its final paces before its game against Bosnia. One of the many items on the agenda, penalty kicks. Now, the penalty kick gods, they might be cruel, they might be capricious. And when you're taking kicks, it might come down to skill, anxiety, luck, strategy. But once you get to the knockout stage of the World Cup, make no mistake, you'd better be prepared for penalty kicks.
16: You know, once you get into penalties, you know, they say it can be anyone's game, but you want to just prepare as best you can. That's all you can do for the moment. There's no way to, you know, replicate exactly how it's going to be and with the pressure and everything.
17: It can be kind of daunting when you think about it, but ultimately, you know, it's just sticking to what you know, what you've done. in training, and the goalie saves it, so be it. But and you have your spot, and you stick to it, and you know, hopefully you make it.
15: U.S. goalkeeper Matt Fries, the presumptive starter against Bosnia, studied economics at Harvard, and while he was there, he did extensive research on the science of penalty kicks, tendencies, statistics, etc. He is, by any measure, an expert on the subject. And starting tomorrow against Bosnia, he might have to be. In San Jose, I'm Jeremy Schapp.
10: U.S. Bosnia in the knockout round coming up on Wednesday. Speaking of getting knocked out, we saw that overseas. SportsCenter All Night continues. It's ESPN Radio.
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1: New York has seen some success on the court of late. Knicks with their first NBA championship in 53 years. Liberty, for the second time in 4 years, capturing the WNBA Commissioner's Cup title.
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7: Ionescu! Before the game, I asked Sabrina Ionescu to give me one word to describe this rivalry with Las Vegas. She said, thrilling. You don't need extra motivation to play Las Vegas.
1: On Prime Video, as the Liberty beat the Aces 93-85 in the Commissioner's Cup Championship. Liberty, first franchise to win two cup titles, also did it in 23. Liberty, 8-3 against the Aces in the regular season, 4-4 in the postseason, 2-0 in the Commissioner's Cup Championship since signing Breanna Stewart and Jonquil Jones in 2023. Breanna Stewart had 25 points. Sabrina Ionescu, 26 points. Spoke with Prime after the win.
8: You spoke to me at halftime. You said that you wanted to see that consistency from yourself in the next 20 minutes. Did you demonstrate that?
9: Yeah, I mean, it wasn't perfect, especially in the third. But you saw a team that stuck together, continued to play with fight and stayed poised. And that's what's most important is we got the win and did it together.
8: I'm so happy to see the smile on your face. Even Stewie is giving you the recognition to enjoy the moment because these type of things can ignite a season. And I asked you earlier today if this could be a turning point. Do you look at it now as one of those?
9: Yeah, I mean, absolutely. We have a group that hasn't, you know, even played in the Commissioner Cup together, a lot of new players. And so it's really important for us to be able to do this at home, our first time hosting here in Barclays Center with this crowd. And we just got to continue to build off of this.
8: I also want to talk about your running mate. She just gave you an acknowledgement there. She will be called the MVP in a second. But what is it like every time you strap up with Stewie and you two go for that 1-2 punch?
9: I mean, we know what she's capable of. She does it night in, night out, and that's what's most important. She continues to lead by example, plays both sides of the ball, and we needed every single second of her out on the floor tonight.
1: And the Liberty captured the Commissioner's Cup Championship 93-85 over the Aces. SportsCenter All Night, ESPN Radio, from the basketball court to the grass courts of Wimbledon. A lot of eyes on Serena Williams, her first singles match in nearly 4 years.
10: Down the middle.
11: Just get it in.
12: Oh! Game.
13: Maya Joy has just beaten a legend. One of the greatest athletes of all time that she watched growing up on the telly. And Serena's gone. And we wonder if time has finally caught up with the great, great Serena Williams. But tonight, this is Maya's joint.
1: The three-set loss for Serena Williams and her first singles match in nearly 4 years, losing in three sets to Maya Joint.
14: When we were in that hallway before we walk out into center court, that was the craziest moment of my life. Just watching all the greats and the legends do that. For me to do that as well was just insane. It's difficult to explain. I don't know. It just seems like she's just so much better, like, in general, than you as a person. It's intimidating having to play a match against someone who's achieved so much in their career.
1: 6-3, 6-7, as Serena Williams won the tiebreaker in the second set, but then falls 6-3 in set number three. Falls to 78-4 record in the opening round at major tournaments in her career. To the guys at PTI.
15: Tone, what did you take away from this performance? I am thinking this when I sit down and the match actually starts. I'm thinking that it's a terrible position for Maya Joint to be in.
16: Yeah.
15: Nobody wants her to win. She maybe doesn't even want to win in this. She's won 3 out of her last 18 singles matches. She's up there against her idol. Everybody is cheering for her idol. They have picked out, you know, a complete pigeon, it seems to me. Then I find out she has this great nickname, the Ginger Ninja. That's because she's involved in karate. Just a fabulous nigga. Anyway, yes, I did watch most of it. I thought Serena was gassed early on, but she made a very good comeback, and she played okay.
10: Yeah.
15: She's 44 years old, Mike. I think I expected her to win. I think you expected her to win as well, but I wouldn't have expected her to win a second match. If she wants to continue doing it, God bless. You're a great player. If it makes you happy, keep doing it.
10: Yeah, Tony, I agree. And I thought she moved. I heard you say that early, and I was trying to look. I'm balancing this with hope. It's like hoping LeBron goes to Golden State. I'm hoping Serena wins.
15: Yes.
10: But then I thought she did move better in the second set and early in the third. And then, you know, it sort of crumbled. And I don't know what happens from here. I'm just, look.
15: She couldn't cover the whole court, Mike.
10: No, she couldn't.
15: She couldn't cover the whole court.
10: And she had to go to the slice forehand too much.
15: Yeah.
10: Because she couldn't get in position on the forehand to come over the top. I don't want to get too nerdy about it in tennis speak. But, yeah, I was sort of into it. But, Tony, I think the greatest athletes, the GOATs, that short list of GOATs in whatever sport, they earn the right to play until you tear the jersey off.
15: Yes.
10: Until they tear off themselves.
15: Exactly.
10: And so if Serena wants to play, God bless.
15: There is no crowd in the world that doesn't want to still see her.
10: That's right.
15: That's fine if she wants to get. That's fine. If I'm playing doubles with your sister, it's fine.
1: Williams will play double with Venus on Thursday, the first time the sisters have played at Wimbledon since 2016 when they won their title that year. 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How we knew this would happen in L.A. That's next. 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
1: Dave Roberts picks up his 1,000th win as manager. Dodgers beating the A's. Mexico, France, Norway advancing to the round of 16 at the World Cup. A couple of marquee names are headed out of L.A. in the NBA.
2: Shams Charania is reporting LeBron James will be continuing his NBA career outside of Los Angeles, not with the Los Angeles Lakers.
3: There's something to be said about LeBron always being the one who is wanted and the Lakers not being the ones to court him anymore.
4: If he wasn't making himself available to talk in the negotiating window with the Lakers, then he clearly wanted to talk to everyone else.
1: LeBron James letting the Lakers know they can move forward with whatever plans they would like to make. He'll be playing elsewhere this coming season. Does intend to play, but it won't be in Los Angeles. ESPN insider Brian Windhorst.
5: I think it was a conscious uncoupling by both parties. And I think if you just go back to last summer, they gave Luka Doncic a very lucrative long-term contract extension. That was him saying he wanted to be a Laker and the Lakers verifying they were going to build around him. And they did not give LeBron a contract extension. The first time in his, you know, veteran career where he was going to go into a season where he was going to be a free agent at the end of the year, unrestricted, didn't have an option or anything. And that was the real indication that the Lakers were making a transition. And look, they had their moments this season. Certainly Luka and LeBron had their moments together, but they were very much growing apart. And so they reached the conclusion here at the end of this season that now was the time to go apart. Certainly there were frustrations that both sides had with each other, the Lakers and LeBron. But I think this is a situation where two sides had grown apart and are looking to move on without each other. And I don't think it's toxic. And I think that both of them can benefit, but also both of them will, I think, miss each other. We're going to see that definitely.
1: Sides have grown apart, but ESPN's Ramona Shelburne says it was pretty clear what the plan was.
6: We felt this yesterday and kind of the day before, but yesterday is really we felt it because LeBron James wasn't really giving the Lakers an answer. When somebody doesn't give you an answer, there's your answer. He wasn't letting them know even that he was going to come back. And I think they did have a conversation last night and again this morning when he officially made it right. And my general 10,000 foot reaction is that having been in LA my whole life, I've seen a lot of superstar duos break up. Mm-hmm. I've seen a lot of, and it usually doesn't end well, right? Shaq and Kobe, that was not fun for anyone involved. Kobe and Dwight Howard, that was terrible. This one, Luka and LeBron, pretty seamless. And I think that's about the reaction that everyone in LA has, which is, it's Luka Doncic's team. This has been in motion really since last summer when the Lakers pitched Luka Doncic on a future with the team. Remember, he signed an extension after that trade. And Rob Pelinka brought a whole binder with plans saying, we're going to have cap space starting in 2026. Well, where does that cap space start? It starts with LeBron James coming off the books. And it was kind of known since then that it was heading in this direction. It got interesting. When LeBron played so well, but it's not a surprise that we're here today.
7: Now you've got a situation where LeBron's like, well, listen, man, I'm not going to be second and third to Austin Reeves and Luka. Now it's Luka's team. Same as it was when Shaq left for Kobe. Now it's Luka. And LA, by the way, that's a franchise now. That the weight of the world is on Luka's shoulder now until he decides it's not.
6: Yeah, and now it's on Rob Pelinka and the Lakers front office to make good on that promise to him. Hey, you brought a binder. You said we have cap space. Well, that means you got to go get some players. And whether that comes in free agency or via trade, it's on Rob Pelinka now to fill out the roster.
1: Lakers roster now in the hands of the front office. As for the fans in L.A., Kurt Sandoval from ABC 7 in L.A., the reaction from fans?
8: A majority of them, I would say 60 to 70% of them are quite happy. And a lot of that is just, it's not LeBron's fault, but since Kobe's passing, Kobe is on a pedestal that no one's going to match. And LeBron just felt like a rental. Once they had Luka Doncic, LeBron is a very similar scorer. And so he's option one. Then they re-signed Austin Reeves. So you've got two prolific scorers, and LeBron is one of the smartest, if not the smartest, NBA player I've ever covered. And he knows they need to get better defensively. And if you sign LeBron for whatever he's going to sign, you don't have the money to get better defensively. So thus, it's going to be really hard to win a title in the West with San Antonio and OKC. When you go back to what the Lakers were before he came here, they had like back-to-back 30-win seasons. And within 2 years, yes, it was in the bubble during the pandemic, but within 2 years, he'd won a championship. I also think that's part of the fall of LeBron. Not the fall's a wrong word to describe it. The lack of elite legacy to compare him to a Kobe or a Shaq is because he won a title in just a couple of years. There was an enormous expectation, as there always is with the Lakers, that it's championship or bust. But, you know, this is a franchise that has a new ownership group. Dr. Buss is the one that, you know, made the Lakers what the Lakers were, you know, the great Laker runs of even before Shaq and Kobe with Magic and Showtime and all that. And since his passing, they've never been the same. Now they sold it to the Guggenheimer group that runs the Dodgers. So it's a different era of Laker basketball.
1: So the Lakers are half of the focus. The other, of course, is LeBron James, who will play elsewhere. He's into free agency. How does he go about this free agency? ESPN's Dave McMenamin.
9: First, he needs to find out exactly which teams are interested in signing him this summer. And he has basically given instructions to Rich Paul, his longtime friend and agent, to go out, canvass the league, gather the information, find out what realistic offers will be on the table, and then bring them to LeBron, at which point LeBron will sift through and see what that information does based on his instincts that he already has already and maybe some thoughts he has about teams around the league. Now, obviously the Warriors are one of those teams that we know have very keen interest in bringing LeBron up the coast, and there's some things that make a lot of sense there. He teamed up with Steph Curry and Steve Kerr for a gold medal in 2024 in Paris. Obviously, Draymond Green's one of his best friends, but there's other places that make sense too, including two of the places where he played for in the past. The Miami Heat, he won two championships with Eric Spoelstra. They just added Giannis Antetokounmpo. And obviously, we all know the story with him and the Cleveland Cavaliers, and that's a Cavs team that got to the Eastern Conference Finals and were swept by the eventual champion New York Knicks. They're not that far off, and they have some flexibility right now because James Harden opted out of his player option for next season, and so his number is not set in stone on the books. We'll see what they can do. But quite frankly, we shouldn't limit this search to just those three teams I mentioned. Rich Paul has already said on the record that 10 to 12 teams have reached out to him about wanting LeBron's services, and that was before it became crystal clear today that LeBron was not going to play for the Lakers. I can only imagine that number of teams has increased.
1: And LeBron, now in free agency, will be able to answer those phone calls. LeBron James leaving the Lakers. Kawhi Leonard is leaving the Clippers. He's being dealt to the Raptors, where he won a title. ESPN's Shams Charania.
10: At the crux of this, Kawhi Leonard had 1 year and $50 million left on his contract, and there was no future for him after this season with the Los Angeles Clippers. The Clippers failed to give him a contract extension commitment, but multiple other teams out there were pursuing Kawhi Leonard for the last few weeks, were willing to give him an extension, but he only wanted to go

0: Webster, the executive vice president of basketball operations, made the trade to go get him with Brian Wright, the Spurs GM, back in 2018. The city of Toronto as well. And the ability now to go to the Raptors and contend in the Eastern Conference and to be able to say that I ended my career with the Raptors after playing for the Clippers and the Spurs. So I'm told Kawhi Leonard views this as an opportunity to retire in Toronto.
1: Opportunity to retire there, but it also moves the needle in terms of NBA power teams. ESPN's Brian Windhorst.
2: This is a real balance of power shifting trade. This is the first one. This is the first major transaction that has changed the balance of power. The Heat have the potential to do that, but they aren't yet ready to contend. The Raptors are now ready to contend. The New York Knicks, for the first time since they got done with their parade, are going to sit up a little bit on this one. This changes how the Eastern Conference shakes out. We've been watching the East get weaker for the last week. Jaylen Brown is in limbo. To Charlotte Hornets, not that I thought they were going to win the East. They kind of came down. We haven't seen the Pistons yet fully get their team back together. The Cavs might lose a player or two. This is taking a team that could be a conference finalist next year. Total powerhouse, two-way wing player, coming off one of his best years of his career. A lot of talent leaving L.A. today.
1: LeBron James, Kawhi Leonard. See what else the summer brings us. SportsCenter all night. ESPN Radio, World Cup, France, a 3-0 win over Sweden to advance to the round of 16. Mexico advances with a 2-0 shutout of Ecuador. Five-game winning streak in World Cup action dating back to 2022. Norway, a 2-1 win over the Ivory Coast as Norway advances to the round of 16 for the second time in its history. Also did it in 1998. They now match up with Brazil. How does Norway stop Brazil? ESPN analyst Brooke Shea.
3: They need to stop Vinny Jr. He's dynamic. He's fast. He loves to go 1v1, and he's a guy who can change a game out of nothing. He's got 4 goals in 4 games, and Brazil itself has outscored its opponents 9-2. If you saw the game against Japan, they went behind. They showed the Brazilians to come back and get the winner in the knockout stages. But Norway, they are full of confidence. Like you said, Aaron Holland has 5 goals and 3 appearances. They need Sorloff and Musa to get the ball into him and Odegaard to feed him. He needs the ball in the box. He scores goals, so give it to him and let him do his job.
1: Now the focus turns to Wednesday and Team USA, which returns to the pitch against Bosnia.
4: The U.S. arrived in the Bay Area late Monday afternoon, and they're going to train here at the San Jose Earthquakes facility before Wednesday's match against Bosnia. If they want to continue this run of the World Cup, they're going to have to turn around some challenging history. If you look at the last 10 matches, the U.S. has lost every single one against European opponents. And if you look at the 21 World Cup matches they've played against European teams since 1990, they've won only once. Is this their time? The U.S. are certainly favorites on paper. And Flo Balogun says that when you want to make history, you don't look at what you haven't done. You look at what you need to do. That's the winning mentality.
1: ESPN Sam Borden, European teams, an Achilles heel for Team USA historically. ESPN analyst Kevin Egan.
5: The time is now. I mean, the U.S. has only won one knockout game in its World Cup history. Think about that for a second. Wow. Christian Pulisic comes across as very casual, but he's an absolute warrior. He's a competitor for this U.S. men's national team, and so is this man, the Argentine coach, Mauricio Pochettino. I think they stack up really well against a slower Bosnia side. The benefit of the U.S. this World Cup has been they've been in the face of the opponent very early on. If Bosnia concede early in this game and the U.S. can get a goal early like they did against Paraguay, I think the floodgates will open. I think the U.S. could do some serious damage to this older Bosnia side, a side that still plays Edin Dzeko at 40 years of age. I think this is a great draw for the U.S., and if they win this game, they play Belgium or Senegal, two teams that I absolutely think the U.S. could beat on their day. This is the time to go and grab the opportunity, and you're looking at a player in Christian Pulisic who could, in 2 or 3 weeks' time, and I know people are going to come after me for this, be considered the greatest U.S. men's national team player of all time. He has that opportunity to take the mantle.
6: So do you favor us winning this game, number one, and number two, then what's the ceiling for this squad?
5: Then we're on the same side of the bracket as France, as Spain, and then that's a different conversation altogether because those teams are far superior. But on their day, you have to look at other host nations. South Korea, for example, in 2002 made it to the World Cup semifinal. Morocco weren't a host nation, but they made it to the semifinal 4 years ago. The U.S. national team has the talent. They have the belief right now, and they certainly have the momentum of the American public.
1: We'll see how they do on Wednesday against Bosnia.

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1: Swanson, it's a high fly ball, deep center field, way out of here and gone. Cubs take the lead. Home run number 12 on the year for Dansby Swanson. High fly ball, deep left center field, way back, still going, going, going, and way out of here. Nearly all the way to the top of the bleachers. Right underneath the video board in left center field.
0: Two homers for Dansby Swanson. Two of his three hits leave the park. Cubs beat the Padres 9-7. Cubs radio network with the call. Rays pulling away from the Royals.
2: Here he swings and launches one way up into the air to left field. Collins turns and looks. It's a three-run homer for Junior Caminero. New week, same player. His 23rd home run, and the Rays have a 4-1 lead.
0: 620 WDAE. Rays go on to a 10-4 win over the Royals, their sixth consecutive win. On the opposite side of that would be six straight losses.
1: 2-2. Popped up. Torkelson. And that'll do it. As the Tigers beat the Yankees 9-3, and the losing continues, they have lost six straight games with a very, very anemic offense, and the starting pitching continues to struggle as well.
0: Yankees dropping six straight, longest active losing streak in Major League Baseball. Tigers with a 9-3 win over the Yankees. Biggest challenger in the West to L.A.? That's next. 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
1: 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Back to the Diamond. Mariners, an 8-3 win over the Angels, who now have 51 losses on the season. That's tied for the most in the American League. 29th road loss of the season. That is most in the American League. Brian Wu gets the win. He goes to 7-6 for the Mariners. Speaking of decent outing for the starter, Philadelphia.
2: Here's the windup. And the 0-2 pitch, swing and a miss. He got him. And
3: there's a good start.
2: Rodriguez's troubles against lefties continue. That's the ninth strikeout for Sanchez, and he's gotten Andy Rodriguez three times.
1: 94 WIP. Sanchez, seven innings of three-hit ball. Those nine strikeouts, picks up his 10th win. And the Phillies as a team, an 8-0 shutout of the Pirates for their Major League leading 10th shutout of the season. As for challenging the Dodgers in the National League, ESPN's Buster Olney.
4: I think it's the Philadelphia Phillies who have put things together under Don Mattingly since he took over from Rob Thompson. He has made some changes. He's focused on defense. He's playing Bryson Stott more at second base. He's playing Brandon Marsh in the outfield. He's more aggressive with his bullpen use. And this turnaround for the Phillies also coincides with the turn of Zach Wheeler. The Phillies didn't really know what they're going to get out of him this year. And what they've gotten is Zach Wheeler back to being a top five pitcher. And the return of catcher JT Realmuto, who is excellent defensively. All of that put together with Kyle Schwarber, with Bryce Harper, to me, makes the Phillies the most dangerous team to the Dodgers. They almost beat them 2 years ago. And you wonder if going forward, they're going to be, again, a huge threat to L.A.
1: Phillies finishing the month of June 18-9. Only the Marlins finish with a better record. Cardinals, a 5-3 win over the Braves. Atlanta falling to 1-7 since June 21st. Worst win percentage in baseball over that span. SportsCenter All Night, ESPN Radio.
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0: Number 5.
1: Yankees taking a 6th consecutive loss thanks to more offensive power by the Tigers, who have now had 4 games this season with 5 home runs. 97 won the ticket.
7: Fly ball right center field off the bat of Roddy Green. This one's deep. This one's way back, and that ball is gone. How about it? Riley Green with his 2nd home run of the game, his 11th of the year, a 2-run shot, and a 6-1 lead for the Tigers here in the 3rd.
0: Number 4.
1: Toronto fans, happy to hear about Kawhi Leonard returning. Probably not so happy with what they saw the Mets do to the Blue Jays. 880 ESPN New York.
7: Swung on, driven, deep right. Lucas going back. He turns. He'll watch it fly into the bullpen. Luis Torrens goes to the opposite field. A solo home run to give the Mets a 2-0 lead on Torrens' 2nd of the season.
0: Number 3.
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8: 2-2. Casey launches out to right. This is a bludgeoning, a 3-run bomb for Casey. 453 feet. They're teeing off, and it's 13-2 in the top of the 8th inning.
0: Number 2.
1: For the 2nd time in the past week, Dansby Swanson has himself a multi-homer game. 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
9: High fly ball, deep left center field, way back, still going, going, going, and way out of here. Nearly all the way to the top of the bleachers. Right underneath the video board in left center field. Wow, another bomb from Swanson. His 2nd home run of the ball game. 2-run job, and the Cubs have blown it open. 8-3 over the Padres.
0: Number 1.
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7: 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Right field. 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
11: Alvarez launches one deep to right center field into the bullpen. And it's 6-3 just like that.
1: Yordan Alvarez with his 7th career grand slam, his 3rd in the month of June. Astros go to 16-11 in the month, tied for the best record in the American League with the Rangers. July begins with Team USA facing Bosnia in the knockout round of the World Cup. As for the keys for Team USA, ESPN analyst Jeff Cameron.
3: for me, the same way we started in our opening match against Paraguay, our intensity, our discipline, everything. We were at it from when the whistle started. We were dynamic, we were sharp, we were creative. You know, Christian was electric the first 45 minutes. And for me, he's going to be the game changer. You know, he came in the last 30 minutes or so against Turkey A, and you could see him change the game immediately. The way he makes players around him better, he creates chances out of nothing. He's going to be the main star for the U.S., especially he has a point to prove. And when people doubt him, he always steps up and rises to the occasion.
1: USA, Bosnia, one of three matchups on the World Cup slate for Wednesday. Focus on L.A. That's next. 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It's ESPN Radio.
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23: It was the best of both worlds. The Lakers don't have to say, we don't want you. We don't have to have this thing about a nasty back and forth. He got ahead of it. He gets to leave. And the Los Angeles Lakers get to say, oh, man, we really wanted you, man.
10: All the makings of a reunion.
2: This is a real balance of power shifting trade. This is the first major transaction that has changed the balance of power. The Raptors are now ready to contend. The New York Knicks, for the first time since they got done with their parade, are going to sit up a little bit on this one. This changes how the Eastern Conference shakes out.
10: Win or go home.
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7: The pitch to Church is hit high and deep to right field. That one is deep. That one is gone. A three-run homer for Nathan Church.
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1: It was a novel. It was a movie. Leaving Las Vegas this week, though, a little different focus is they're leaving Los Angeles. SportsCenter All Night, ESPN Radio, ESPN App, Sirius XM Channel 80. Lakers and Clippers both with losses on Tuesday, although the Dodgers with a milestone win.
17: Two balls, two strikes, one strike to get. And there it is on the outside corner. Muncy strikes out looking. Win number 1,000 for Dave Roberts. Win number 10 for Justin Robleski. And win number 56 for the Dodgers.
1: AM 570 LA Sports. It's a 9-3 win over the Athletics, as you heard. 1,000 wins for Dave Roberts as manager. Took him 1,606 games, all but one game as Dodgers manager. Dodgers had 14 hits, their 15th game this season, with at least 14 this season. And they beat the Athletics 9-3. Athletics have lost four straight in eight of their last 10. While the Dodgers get a win, the L.A. teams in the NBA seeing marquee losses.
20: Shams Charania is reporting LeBron James will be continuing his NBA career outside of Los Angeles.
22: The question is now, obviously, the where.
1: There will be another season for LeBron James, but Tuesday he let the Lakers know they can move forward. He'll be playing elsewhere this coming season. And ESPN insider Shams Charania says it's been building to this.
24: To put it plainly, and this started last summer, the Lakers and LeBron James just had differing views on what championship contention and legitimate moves to step in that direction look like. And the Lakers have gone down multiple different avenues with their roster over the last couple of years. Obviously, this whole team is centered around Luka Doncic and Austin Reeves now. And they got Austin Reeves done a week ago. No offer for LeBron James going into this week. And they did express interest to bring him back. But LeBron James today made the decision that he feels that there is a better opportunity for him to find what sources close to me told him. He wants to compete at the highest level, championship contention on a daily basis. LeBron James wants to find a place where he feels he's going to be playing meaningful basketball because that's what's going to make him happy at this stage in his career.
25: What's his next move?
24: That's a great question. A dozen teams reached out probably to his agent, Rich Paul, 6 p.m. Eastern time, giving pitches, giving offers to see, can we get LeBron James there? Because he also made one more thing clear today. This is not a financially driven decision. This is not going to be a decision he's going to make based on the highest salary or the highest amount of dollars. And so if that's the case, you know there's going to be a slew of teams interested in him. But around the league, when I talk to teams, there are three that really stand out as a possibility and best fits for LeBron James. That's the Golden State Warriors,
25: yep,
24: Miami Heat, and the Cleveland Cavaliers. So that's the who of this all. And then it's going to just become about which situation does LeBron James feel comfortable in, his family. That's a big dynamic. Basically, you're leaving your whole family now in Los Angeles, potentially, to go where? And that's at the crux of it. It's yes, it's a family decision, but if you know you're leaving LA and your family, you have to go somewhere where you're committed and know that everyone around you is committed to the cause.
1: The short list of contenders, as you heard, at least the early short list, Cavs, Heat, Warriors. ESPN insider Brian Windhorst.
26: I'm going to say one thing. Who acted with knowledge?
2: Did the Cavs act with knowledge? Did the Heat act with knowledge? Did the Lakers act with knowledge? No. The Warriors acted with knowledge. Draymond opted out. That's all I'm going to say.
24: Draymond Green's decision to decline his $27.7 million player option was made for a reason. And that reason was to give the Warriors flexibility to go out and pursue LeBron James and potentially Anthony Davis via trade in a package deal. And so if you are LeBron James and you look up in 3, 4, 5 days from now, there's a Warriors team there with Stephen Curry, Anthony Davis, and Draymond Green. I think that's a pretty, pretty darn good pitch.
1: ESPN insider Shams Charania, who says, read the tea leaves. As far as Anthony Davis is concerned, news out of Washington where the Wizards say they have no interest in trading the all-star forward, and they're not listening to offers for him. That, according to Mark J. Spears of Anscape, Davis is eligible for a contract extension. He can sign for up to 4 years, $275 million, starting in early August. Talk of a potential Davis trade coming up this week with the discussion about LeBron, the Warriors, and such. Draymond Green, as for him, dropped his latest podcast discussing the opt-out decision.
3: My decision to opt out was for a few reasons. As you all know, I've always taking the approach of working with the organization. I've been in one place for 14 years. It's more of a family to me than anything. Like, you're talking people I've built relationships with over the course of the past 14 years. I view Golden State more like Michigan State. Like, it's more like an alma mater for me, as I've been somewhere for 14 years. So when in a position to try to help better our team, to try to help better this organization, bringing my number down has allowed us to explore a little bit more, to help the books a little bit more. I am always intrigued by that route. You know, so opting out, I think for us, it gives optionality. Joe Lacob, Peter Gruber has never been one to shy away from doing things that help this team get better. And if I can stand on that same side and have a hand in helping this organization be in a better position, I'm always willing to do that. You know, we'll figure it out from here on what's the best course moving forward. You know, and so I feel great about it. And, you know, we'll see where it goes from here. But that was kind of at the heart of my decision to opt out,
1: which gave the Warriors some flexibility come free agency. So as for where LeBron James should sign now that he won't be returning to the Lakers, ESPN analyst Kendrick Perkins.
5: I'm looking at the Golden State Warriors. When you talk about competing, Steph Curry is ready to compete right now for an NBA championship. Steve Kerr came back and signed an extension with the Warriors to compete for an NBA championship. Draymond Green opt out to give his team options and flexibility to compete for a championship. And if you're LeBron James, I'm looking at all that championship experience with probably a Jimmy Butler coming back a few months after the season start. And I'm saying, hey, this is my best option. I could go over here and play with a guy and Steph that's going to bring me happiness. Speaking of happiness, we haven't seen LeBron James happy since he won a gold medal with Steph Curry. And we saw what that two-man game looked like.
1: LeBron James won't be playing for the Lakers. Remains to be seen where he will land in free agency. Speaking of people leaving Los Angeles, SportsCenter All Night, ESPN Radio.
6: A return to Canada for Kawhi Leonard. Shams Charania is reporting the Clippers agreed to trade Leonard to the Raptors.
8: Clippers informed Kawhi Leonard that there would not be any long-term extension.
9: This is the first move that I think can change that balance of power in the Eastern Conference.
1: LeBron James leaving the Lakers, Kawhi Leonard leaving the Clippers. Clippers agreeing to trade the All-Star forward to Toronto. The deal marks a return to Canada for Leonard, who led the Raptors to the NBA title in 2019.
24: About a few weeks ago, the Clippers started getting calls on Kawhi Leonard from multiple different teams. You have teams like Minnesota and Detroit, and the Clippers were listening to these calls because this is a team that's moving in a younger direction. We saw they moved James Harden for Darius Garland and a second-round pick at the deadline. They moved Ivica Zubac for multiple first-round picks and Ben Mathurin at the NBA deadline, and now Kawhi Leonard. But this is a team that's going in a different direction, a younger direction, getting assets. And they had 1 year and $50 million left on Kawhi Leonard's contract. I'm told the Clippers were not willing to give Leonard an extension when he requested one or to have a direction on one multiple times. So that means both sides had to canvass the marketplace. And the one team that Kawhi Leonard made it clear privately that he would sign a contract extension with is his old team, the Toronto Raptors. The history here is remarkable. In 2018-19, yeah. Kawhi Leonard led the Raptors in his one season there to a championship. He won finals MVP, averaged almost 29 points per game on that run. He bolts then in 2019 to the Clippers. Yeah. And now six seasons, 7 years later, he is coming back to the Raptors. He's back in the sixth, king of the North, whatever you want to call it. And I think the familiarity with that organization, the fact that he knows most of the people there that made that deal to get him all those years ago,
25: yep.
24: and also the legacy component. He won a championship there, and he wants at the end of his career to say, I retired as a Toronto Raptor, and I played for the Raptors, the Spurs, and the Clippers. That's what makes him happy.
1: Won the finals MVP while winning the title in 2019, averaged 28.5 points per game in the win over the Golden State Warriors. So now Kawhi Leonard landing back with the Raptors, ESPN analyst Kendrick Perkins.
5: Does Kawhi Leonard move the needle? Absolutely. Is Kawhi Leonard one of the better two-way players in the game? Absolutely. Is Kawhi Leonard one of the best closers still in the game of basketball? Hell yeah. Does Kawhi Leonard love to get his money? Yes, but Kawhi Leonard also loves to have a certified Robin that's going to compete on both ends of the floor. And I believe that Scottie Barnes showed us a big enough sample size in this postseason to show that he's a legit top 20 player in this league. And you take whatever else, you take all other pieces, R.J. Barrett, quickly, and those pieces that's around them. Yes, Kawhi Leonard to the Toronto Raptors got them looking the New York Knicks, the champs, right in their eyes.
1: Movement well underway now in the NBA during the summer of 26. 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Weather delay in Mexico City, but they got the game in. Mexico, a 2-0 win over Ecuador. Mexico advancing to the round of 16 for the eighth time and the first time since 2018. They will face the winner between England and Congo. France, a 3-0 rout of Sweden, advancing to the round of 16. France, first team in World Cup history to score at least three goals in five consecutive games. Kylian Mbappe, a big reason. He had two more goals. He had two of the three that France scored on Tuesday. 18 career World Cup goals. Mbappe, fourth career multi-goal game at the World Cup in the knockout stage. France advances to a matchup against Paraguay this weekend. As for their future, any team with a chance to stop France? ESPN analyst Jeff Cameron.
0: I find it really difficult for anybody to really stop France right now. I mean, they're firing on all cylinders. You know, you'd like to see them maybe match up with Morocco. That would be an entertaining match. You know, they're both attacking styles. But France are flying right now. Mbappe's on a mission. You know, 4 years ago, they lost in the World Cup final. Mbappe had a hat trick, and they still lost. So that sour taste in their mouth is definitely haunting them. But with the likes of Olise, Dembele, Barcola, those guys are drawing attention as well. And I think that's giving space for Mbappe to go do his thing, have his freedom, his confidence, and he's putting the ball in the back of the net. So that solid combination with a hard defense, they're definitely favorites for the World Cup.
1: France advancing. They will face Paraguay this weekend, Saturday afternoon. Norway advances as well. They get past the Ivory Coast 2-1. Norway will face Brazil in the round of 16 on Sunday. Norway, first World Cup knockout stage win, and they advance. All eyes on Team USA as they return to the pitch on Wednesday against Bosnia-Herzegovina. ESPN's Jeremy Schapp.
11: Here in San Jose on match day -1 as the USMNT was going through its final paces before its game against Bosnia. One of the many items on the agenda, penalty kicks. Now, the penalty kick gods, they might be cruel, they might be capricious. And when you're taking kicks, it might come down to skill, anxiety, luck, strategy. But once you get to the knockout stage of the World Cup, make no mistake, you'd better be prepared for penalty kicks.
12: You know, once you get into penalties, you know, they say it can be anyone's game, but you want to just prepare as best you can. That's all you can do for the moment. There's no way to, you know, replicate exactly how it's going to be and with the pressure and everything.
13: It can be kind of daunting when you think about it, but ultimately, you know, it's just sticking to what you know, what you've done, in training, and the goalie saves it, so be it. But and you have your spot, and you stick to it, and you know, hopefully you make it.
11: U.S. goalkeeper Matt Fries, the presumptive starter against Bosnia, studied economics at Harvard, and while he was there, he did extensive research on the science of penalty kicks, tendencies, statistics, etc. He is, by any measure, an expert on the subject. And starting tomorrow against Bosnia, he might have to be. In San Jose, I'm Jeremy Schapp.
1: U.S. Bosnia in the knockout round coming up on Wednesday. Speaking of getting knocked out, we saw that overseas. SportsCenter All Night continues. It's ESPN Radio.
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1: New York has seen some success on the court of late. Knicks with their first NBA championship in 53 years. Liberty, for the second time in 4 years, capturing the WNBA Commissioner's Cup title.
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8: Ionescu! Boom! Before the game, I asked Sabrina Ionescu to give me one word to describe this rivalry with Las Vegas. She said, thrilling. You don't need extra motivation to play Las Vegas.
1: On Prime Video, as the Liberty beat the Aces 93-85 in the Commissioner's Cup Championship. Liberty, first franchise to win two cup titles, also did it in 23. Liberty, 8-3 against the Aces in the regular season, 4-4 in the postseason, 2-0 in the Commissioner's Cup Championship since signing Brianna Stewart and Jonquil Jones in 2023. Brianna Stewart had 25 points. Sabrina Ionescu, 26 points. Spoke with Prime after the win.
10: You spoke to me at halftime. You said that you wanted to see that consistency from yourself in the next 20 minutes. Did you demonstrate that?
17: Yeah, I mean, it wasn't perfect, especially in the third. But you saw a team that stuck together, continue to play with fight and stay poised. And that's what's most important is we got the win and did it together.
10: I'm so happy to see the smile on your face. Even Stewie is giving you the recognition to enjoy the moment, because these type of things can ignite a season. And I asked you earlier today if this could be a turning point. Do you look at it now as one of those?
17: Yeah, I mean, absolutely. We have a group that hasn't, you know, even played in the Commissioner Cup together, a lot of new players. And so it's really important for us to be able to do this at home, our first time hosting here in Barclays Center with this crowd. And we just got to continue to build off of this.
10: I also want to talk about your running mate. She just gave you an acknowledgement there. She will be called the MVP in a second. But what is it like every time you strap up with Stewie and you two go for that 1-2 punch?
17: I mean, we know what she's capable of. She does it night in, night out, and that's what's most important. She continues to lead by example, plays both sides of the ball, and we needed every single second of her out on the floor tonight.
1: And the Liberty captured the Commissioner's Cup Championship 93-85 over the Aces. SportsCenter All Night, ESPN Radio, from the basketball court to the grass courts of Wimbledon. A lot of eyes on Serena Williams, her first singles match in nearly 4 years.
18: Down the middle.
8: Just get it in.
20: Out.
22: Game. Second one.
23: Maya Joy has just been a legend. One of the greatest athletes of all time that she watched growing up on the telly. And Serena's gone. And we wonder if time has finally caught up with the great, great Serena Williams. But tonight, this is Maya's joint.
1: The three-set loss for Serena Williams and her first singles match in nearly 4 years, losing in three sets to Maya Joint.
17: When we were in that hallway before we walk out into center court, that was the craziest moment of my life. Yeah, just watching all the greats and the legends do that. For me to do that as well was just insane. It's difficult to explain. I don't know, it just seems like she's just so much better, like, in general, than you as a person. It's intimidating having to play a match against someone who's achieved so much in their career.
1: 6-3, 6-7, as Serena Williams won the tiebreaker in the second set, but then falls 6-3 in set number three. Falls to 78-4 record in the opening round at major tournaments in her career. To the guys at PTI.
32: Tone, what did you take away from this performance? I am thinking this when I sit down and the match actually starts. I'm thinking that it's a terrible position for Maya Joint to be in.
33: Yeah.
32: Nobody wants her to win. She maybe doesn't even want to win in this. She's won 3 out of her last 18 singles matches. She's up there against her idol. Everybody is cheering for her idol. They have picked out, you know, a complete pigeon, it seems to me. Then I find out she has this great nickname, the Ginger Ninja.
33: That's
32: because she's involved in karate. Just a fabulous nigger. Anyway, yes, I did watch most of it. I thought Serena was gassed early on, but she made a very good comeback, and she played okay.
33: Yeah.
32: She's 44 years old, Mike. I think I expected her to win. I think you expected her to win as well, but I wouldn't have expected her to win a second match. If she wants to continue doing it, God bless. You're a great player. If it makes you happy, keep doing it.
33: Yeah, Tony, I agree. And I thought she moved. I heard you say that early, and I was trying to, look, I'm balancing this with hope. It's like hoping LeBron goes to Golden State. I'm hoping Serena wins. Yes. But then I thought she did move better in the second set and early in the third. And then, you know, it sort of crumbled. And I don't know what happens from here.
32: She couldn't cover the whole court, Mike.
33: No, she couldn't.
32: She couldn't cover the whole court.
33: And she had to go to the slice forehand too much.
32: Yeah.
33: Because she couldn't get in position on the forehand to come over the top. I don't want to get too nerdy about it in tennis speak, but yeah, I was sort of into it. But Tony, I think the greatest athletes, the GOATs, that short list of GOATs in whatever sport, they earn the right to play until you tear the jersey off.
32: Yes.
33: Until they tear it off themselves.
32: Exactly.
33: And so if Serena wants to play, God bless.
32: There is no crowd in the world that doesn't want to still see her.
33: That's right.
32: That's fine if she wants to get. It's fine. If I'm playing doubles with your sister, it's fine.
1: Williams will play double with Venus on Thursday, the first time the sisters have played at Wimbledon since 2016 when they won their title that year. 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How we knew this would happen in L.A. That's next. 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It's ESPN Radio.
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1: Dave Roberts picks up his 1,000th win as manager. Dodgers beating the A's. Mexico, France, Norway advancing to the round of 16 at the World Cup. A couple of marquee names are headed out of L.A. in the NBA.
2: Shams Charania is reporting LeBron James will be continuing his NBA career outside of Los Angeles, not with the Los Angeles Lakers.
3: There's something to be said about LeBron always being the one who is wanted and the Lakers not being the ones to court him anymore.
4: If he wasn't making himself available to talk in the negotiating window with the Lakers, then he clearly wanted to talk to everyone else.
1: LeBron James letting the Lakers know they can move forward with whatever plans they would like to make. He'll be playing elsewhere this coming season. Does intend to play, but it won't be in Los Angeles. ESPN insider Brian Windhorst.
5: I think it was a conscious uncoupling by both parties. And I think if you just go back to last summer, they gave Luka Doncic a very lucrative long-term contract extension. That was him saying he wanted to be a Laker and the Lakers verifying they were going to build around him. And they did not give LeBron a contract extension. The first time in his, you know, veteran career where he was going to go into a season where he was going to be a free agent at the end of the year, unrestricted, didn't have an option or anything. And that was the real indication that the Lakers were making a transition. And look, they had their moments this season. Certainly Luka and LeBron had their moments together, but they were very much growing apart. And so they reached the conclusion here at the end of this season that now was the time to go apart. Certainly there were frustrations that both sides had with each other, the Lakers and LeBron. But I think this is a situation where two sides had grown apart and are looking to move on without each other. And I don't think it's toxic. And I think that both of them can benefit. But also both of them will, I think, miss each other. We're going to see that definitely.
1: Sides have grown apart, but ESPN's Ramona Shelburne says it was pretty clear what the plan was.
6: We felt this yesterday and kind of the day before, but yesterday is really we felt it because LeBron James wasn't really giving the Lakers an answer. When somebody doesn't give you an answer, there's your answer. He wasn't letting them know even that he was going to come back. And I think they did have a conversation last night and again this morning when he officially made it right. And my general 10,000-foot reaction is that having been in L.A. my whole life, I've seen a lot of superstar duos break up. Mm-hmm. I've seen a lot of, and it usually doesn't end well, right? Shaq and Kobe, that was not fun for anyone involved. Kobe and Dwight Howard, that was terrible. This one, Luka and LeBron, pretty seamless. And I think that's about the reaction that everyone in L.A. has, which is it's Luka Doncic's team. This has been in motion really since last summer when the Lakers pitched Luka Doncic on a future with the team. Remember, he signed an extension after that trade. And Rob Pelinka brought a whole binder with plans saying, we're going to have cap space starting in 2026. Well, where does that cap space start? It starts with LeBron James coming off the books. And it was kind of known since then that it was heading in this direction. It got interesting when LeBron played so well, but it's not a surprise that we're here today.
7: Now you've got a situation where LeBron's like, well, listen, man, I'm not going to be second and third to Austin Reeves and Luka. Now it's Luka's team, same as it was when Shaq left for Kobe. Now it's Luka. And LA, by the way, that's a franchise now. That the weight of the world is on Luka's shoulder now until he decides it's not.
6: Yeah, and now it's on Rob Pelinka and the Lakers front office to make good on that promise to him. Hey, you brought a binder. You said we have cap space. Well, that means you got to go get some players. And whether that comes in free agency or via trade, it's on Rob Pelinka now to fill out the roster.
1: Lakers roster now in the hands of the front office. As for the fans in L.A., Kurt Sandoval from ABC 7 in L.A., the reaction from fans?
8: A majority of them, I would say 60 to 70% of them are quite happy. And a lot of that is just, it's not LeBron's fault, but since Kobe's passing, Kobe is on a pedestal that no one's going to match. And LeBron just felt like a rental. Once they had Luka Doncic, LeBron is a very similar scorer. And so he's option one. Then they re-signed Austin Reeves. So you've got two prolific scorers, and LeBron is one of the smartest, if not the smartest, NBA player I've ever covered. And he knows they need to get better defensively. And if you sign LeBron for whatever he's going to sign, you don't have the money to get better defensively. So thus, it's going to be really hard to win a title in the West with San Antonio and OKC. When you go back to what the Lakers were before he came here, they had like back-to-back 30-win seasons. And within 2 years, yes, it was in the bubble during the pandemic, but within 2 years, he'd won a championship. I also think that's part of the fall of LeBron. Not the fall's a wrong word to describe it. The lack of elite legacy to compare him to a Kobe or a Shaq is because he won a title in just a couple of years, there was an enormous expectation, as there always is with the Lakers, that it's championship or bust. But, you know, this is a franchise that has a new ownership group. Dr. Buss is the one that, you know, made the Lakers what the Lakers were, you know, the great Laker runs of even before Shaq and Kobe with Magic and Showtime and all that. And since his passing, they've never been the same. Now they sold it to the Guggenheimer group that runs the Dodgers. So it's a different era of Laker basketball.
1: So the Lakers are half of the focus. The other, of course, is LeBron James, who will play elsewhere. He's into free agency. How does he go about this free agency? ESPN's Dave McMenamin.
9: First, he needs to find out exactly which teams are interested in signing him this summer. And he has basically given instructions to Rich Paul, his longtime friend and agent, to go out, canvass the league, gather the information, find out what realistic offers will be on the table, and then bring them to LeBron, at which point LeBron will sift through and see what that information does based on his instincts that he already has already and maybe some thoughts he has about teams around the league. Now, obviously the Warriors are one of those teams that we know have very keen interest in bringing LeBron up the coast, and there's some things that make a lot of sense there. He teamed up with Steph Curry and Steve Kerr for a gold medal in 2024 in Paris. Obviously, Draymond Green's one of his best friends, but there's other places that make sense too, including two of the places where he played for in the past. The Miami Heat, he won two championships with Eric Spoelstra. They just added Giannis Antetokounmpo. And obviously, we all know the story with him and the Cleveland Cavaliers, and that's a Cavs team that got to the Eastern Conference Finals and were swept by the eventual champion New York Knicks. They're not that far off, and they have some flexibility right now because James Harden opted out of his player option for next season, and so his number is not set in stone on the books. We'll see what they can do. But quite frankly, we shouldn't limit this search to just those three teams I mentioned. Rich Paul has already said on the record that 10 to 12 teams have reached out to him about wanting LeBron services, and that was before it became crystal clear today that LeBron was not going to play for the Lakers. I can only imagine that number of teams has increased.
1: And LeBron, now in free agency, will be able to answer those phone calls. LeBron James leaving the Lakers. Kawhi Leonard is leaving the Clippers. He's being dealt to the Raptors, where he won a title. ESPN's Shams Charania.
10: At the crux of this, Kawhi Leonard had 1 year and $50 million left on his contract, and there was no future for him after this season with the Los Angeles Clippers. The Clippers failed to give him a contract extension commitment, but multiple other teams out there were pursuing Kawhi Leonard for the last few weeks, were willing to give him an extension, but he only wanted to go to one team and give only one team a contract extension commitment, and that's the Toronto Raptors, going back to the city that he led to the 2019 NBA championship. He led them to their only championship in franchise history, won finals MVP there. And so there was a preference for Kawhi Leonard to stay in Los Angeles. But once it was made clear that there was no future there, he settled on Toronto as his preferred landing spot. And sources told me there were three keys to this. One is the familiarity with the Toronto Raptors organization. We know he spent that 1 year there. He made it very clear that he would leave after just one season.

0: Strom, this is the first major transaction that has changed the balance of power. The Heat have the potential to do that, but they aren't yet ready to contend. The Raptors are now ready to contend. The New York Knicks, for the first time since they got done with their parade, are going to sit up a little bit on this one. This changes how the Eastern Conference shakes out. We've been watching the East get weaker for the last week. Jaylen Brown is in limbo. To Charlotte Hornets, not that I thought they were going to win the East. They kind of came down. We haven't seen the Pistons yet fully get their team back together. The Cavs might lose a player or two. This is taking a team that could be a conference finalist next year. Total powerhouse, two-way wing player, coming off one of his best years of his career. A lot of talent leaving L.A. today.
1: LeBron James, Kawhi Leonard. See what else the summer brings us. SportsCenter all night. ESPN Radio, World Cup, France, a 3-0 win over Sweden to advance to the round of 16. Mexico advances with a 2-0 shutout of Ecuador. Five-game winning streak in World Cup action dating back to 2022. Norway, a 2-1 win over the Ivory Coast as Norway advances to the round of 16 for the second time in its history. Also did it in 1998. They now match up with Brazil. How does Norway stop Brazil? ESPN analyst Brick Shea.
2: They need to stop Vinny Jr. He's dynamic. He's fast. He loves to go 1v1, and he's a guy who can change a game out of nothing. He's got 4 goals in 4 games, and Brazil itself has outscored its opponents 9-2. If you saw the game against Japan, they went behind, and they showed the resilience to come back and get the winner in the knockout stages. But Norway, they are full of confidence. Like you said, Aaron Holland has 5 goals and 3 appearances. They need Sorloth and Musa to get the ball into him and Odegaard to feed him. He needs the ball in the box. He scores goals, so give it to him and let him do his job.
1: Now the focus turns to Wednesday and Team USA, which returns to the pitch against Bosnia.
3: The U.S. arrived in the Bay Area late Monday afternoon, and they're going to train here at the San Jose Earthquakes facility before Wednesday's match against Bosnia. If they want to continue this run of the World Cup, they're going to have to turn around some challenging history. If you look at the last 10 matches, the U.S. has lost every single one against European opponents. And if you look at the 21 World Cup matches they've played against European teams since 1990, they've won only once. Is this their time? The U.S. are certainly favorites on paper. And Flo Balogun says that when you want to make history, you don't look at what you haven't done. You look at what you need to do. That's the winning mentality.
1: ESPN's Sam Borden, European teams, an Achilles heel for Team USA historically. ESPN analyst Kevin Egan.
4: The time is now. I mean, the U.S. has only won one knockout game in its World Cup history. Think about that for a second.
5: Wow.
4: Christian Pulisic comes across as very casual, but he's an absolute warrior. He's a competitor for this U.S. men's national team, and so is this man, the Argentine coach, Mauricio Pochettino. I think they stack up really well against a slower Bosnia side. The benefit of the U.S. this World Cup has been they've been in the face of the opponent very early on. If Bosnia concede early in this game and the U.S. can get a goal early like they did against Paraguay, I think the floor gates will open. I think the U.S. could do some serious damage to this older Bosnia side, a side that still plays Edin Dzeko at 40 years of age. I think this is a great draw for the U.S., and if they win this game, they play Belgium or Senegal, two teams that I absolutely think the U.S. could beat on their day. This is the time to go and grab the opportunity, and you're looking at a player in Christian Pulisic who could, in 2 or 3 weeks' time, and I know people are going to come after me for this, be considered the greatest U.S. men's national team player of all time. He has that opportunity to take the mantle.
6: So do you favor us winning this game, number one, and number two, then what's the ceiling for this squad?
4: Then we're on the same side of the bracket as France, as Spain, and then that's a different conversation altogether because those teams are far superior. But on their day, you have to look at other host nations. South Korea, for example, in 2002 made it to the World Cup semifinal. Morocco weren't a host nation, but they made it to the semifinal 4 years ago. The U.S. national team has the talent. They have the belief right now, and they certainly have the momentum of the American public.
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7: Swanson, it's a high fly ball, deep center field, way out of here and gone. Cubs take the lead. Home run number 12 on the year for Dansby Swanson. High fly ball, deep left center field, way back, still going, going, going, and way out of here. Nearly all the way to the top of the bleachers. Right underneath the video board in left center field.
1: Two homers for Dansby Swanson. Two of his 3 hits leave the park. Cubs beat the Padres 9-7.

0: 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Rays pulling away from the Royals.
1: Here he swings and launches one way up into the air to left field. Collins turns and looks. It's a three-run homer for Junior Caminero. New week, same player. His 23rd home run, and the Rays have a 4-1 lead.
0: 620 WDAE. Rays go on to a 10-4 win over the Royals, their sixth consecutive win. On the opposite side of that would be six straight losses.
2: 2-2. Popped up. Torkelson. And that'll do it. As the Tigers beat the Yankees 9-3, and the losing continues, they have lost six straight games with a very, very anemic offense, and the starting pitching continues to struggle as well.
0: Yankees dropping six straight, longest active losing streak in Major League Baseball. Tigers with a 9-3 win over the Yankees. Biggest challenger in the West to L.A.? That's next. 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
1: 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Back to the Diamond. Mariners, an 8-3 win over the Angels, who now have 51 losses on the season. That's tied for the most in the American League. 29th road loss of the season. That is most in the American League. Brian Wu gets the win. He goes to 7-6 for the Mariners. Speaking of decent outing for the starter, Philadelphia.
2: Here's a windup. And the 0-2 pitch, swing and a miss. He got him. And
3: there's a good start.
2: Rodriguez's troubles against lefties continue. That's the ninth strikeout for Sanchez, and he's gotten Andy Rodriguez three times.
1: 94 WIP. Sanchez, seven innings of three-hit ball. Those nine strikeouts picks up his 10th win. And the Phillies as a team, an 8-0 shutout of the Pirates for their Major League leading 10th shutout of the season. As for challenging the Dodgers in the National League, ESPN's Buster Olney.
4: I think it's the Philadelphia Phillies who have put things together under Don Mattingly since he took over from Rob Thompson. He has made some changes. He's focused on defense. He's playing Bryson Stott more at second base. He's playing Brandon Marsh in the outfield. He's more aggressive with his bullpen use. And this turnaround for the Phillies also coincides with the turn of Zach Wheeler. The Phillies didn't really know what they're going to get out of him this year. And what they've gotten is Zach Wheeler back to being a top five pitcher. And the return of catcher JT Realmuto, who is excellent defensively. All of that put together with Kyle Schwarber, with Bryce Harper, to me, makes the Phillies the most dangerous team to the Dodgers. They almost beat them 2 years ago. And you wonder if going forward, they're going to be, again, a huge threat to L.A.
1: Phillies finishing the month of June 18-9. Only the Marlins finish with a better record. Cardinals a 5-3 win over the Braves. Atlanta falling to 1-7 since June 21st. Worst win percentage in baseball over that span. 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
5: How good is that? Are you not entertained?
0: Number 5.
1: Yankees taking a 6th consecutive loss thanks to more offensive power by the Tigers, who have now had 4 games this season with 5 home runs. 97 won the ticket.
6: Fly ball right center field off the bat of Roddy Green. This one's deep. This one's way back, and that ball is gone. How about it? Riley Green with his 2nd home run of the game, his 11th of the year, a 2-run shot, and a 6-1 lead for the Tigers here in the 3rd.
0: Number 4.
1: Toronto fans, happy to hear about Kawhi Leonard returning. Probably not so happy with what they saw the Mets do to the Blue Jays. 880 ESPN New York.
6: Swung on, driven, deep right. Lucas going back. He turns. He'll watch it fly into the bullpen. Luis Torrens goes to the opposite field. A solo home run to give the Mets a 2-0 lead on Torrens' 2nd of the season.
0: Number 3.
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7: 2-2. Casey launches out to right. This is a bludgeoning, a 3-run bomb for Casey. 453 feet. They're teeing off, and it's 13-2 in the top of the 8th inning.
0: Number 2.
1: For the 2nd time in the past week, Dansby Swanson has himself a multi-homer game. 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
8: High fly ball, deep left center field, way back, still going, going, going, and way out of here. Nearly all the way to the top of the bleachers. Right underneath the video board in left center field. Wow, another bomb from Swanson. His 2nd home run of the ball game. 2-run job, and the Cubs have blown it open. 8-3 over the Padres.
0: Number 1.
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10: Launches one deep to right center field into the bullpen, and it's 6-3 just like that.
1: Yordan Alvarez with his 7th career grand slam, his 3rd in the month of June. Astros go to 16-11 in the month, tied for the best record in the American League with the Rangers. July begins with Team USA facing Bosnia in the knockout round of the World Cup. As for the keys for Team USA, ESPN analyst Jeff Cameron.
3: for me, the same way we started in our opening match against Paraguay, our intensity, our discipline, everything. We were at it from when the whistle started. We were dynamic, we were sharp, we were creative. You know, Christian was electric the first 45 minutes. And for me, he's going to be the game changer. You know, he came in the last 30 minutes or so against Turkey A, and you could see him change the game immediately. The way he makes players around him better, he creates chances out of nothing. He's going to be the main star for the U.S., especially he has a point to prove. And when people doubt him, he always steps up and rises to the occasion.
1: Team USA facing Bosnia in the knockout round today. It's Wednesday, July 1st. Happy Bobby Bonilla Day to all who celebrate. He gets another $1.2 million. Only 9 more years to go for the Mets. Unsportsmanlike is next. I'm Jay Reynolds. Back tomorrow with SportsCenter All Night. It's ESPN Radio.
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23: Shams Charania is reporting LeBron James will be continuing his NBA career outside of Los Angeles, not with the Los Angeles Lakers.
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24: 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Alongside our Super Bowl champion, Chris Canty, I am Michelle Smallman. Evan Cohen not with us today. And I'm interested to see what Evan Cohen is thinking about what's going on in the NBA, CC. We know that he's our resident trade machine guru. And with all of the news and all of the different moves we saw go down when free agency opened at 6 p.m. yesterday, CC, a lot happening. First of all, good morning. How are you?
4: I'm doing good. And since Evan Cohen is not here, I took it upon myself to start working the trade machine, Smalls.
24: Yes.
4: So I've been at it early, since early this morning. Soon as I got up, listening to all of the news, everything that went down yesterday in the association. And I'm just trying to figure out where players are going, trying to read the tea leaves and think about pathways to build contenders out of teams that we feel like are outside looking in of the championship conversation.
24: Okay, well, can't wait to hear the different machinations that you've come up with, CC.
4: Let's go.
24: And way to go. Way to take that baton from Evan, because we definitely need the trade machine working today. But we do have NBA free agency off and running. The big headline coming from Arsham Sharania yesterday, LeBron James is going to return for his 24th season in the NBA, but it will not be with your Los Angeles Lakers, CC. He informed the Lakers yesterday that the franchise can move on without him because he is going to play elsewhere. This is from Clutch CEO Rich Paul. He told Arsham Sharania that yesterday. CC, as a Lakers fan, we had talked about this a lot, about what the future is going to be for your squad, what the future is going to be for LeBron. And as of this time yesterday, you thought LeBron was going to go back to LA. You thought it was going to be essentially inevitable that he finishes his career in the purple and gold. What was your reaction when you find out that he is going elsewhere?
4: I was shocked, Smalls, this early in the process for LeBron to make the decision that he was out on the Lakers. With so much history, with so much success with the franchise, I was surprised that he took them off the board without seeing what happened and what Rob Pelinka did with all of the other moves that were there to be made in free agency or via trade. I get that LeBron James wants to feel like a priority, but the reality is, Smalls, based on where he's at in his career, LeBron James won't be top of the board for pretty much anybody around the NBA. And so that's the thing that caught me a little off guard, that he didn't give the Lakers an opportunity to put their best foot forward in terms of the moves that they're willing to make. If LeBron James is going to play for the mid-level exception or something closer to league minimum, at least see what the Lakers do with some of the cap space that they have that's available to them before you decide to eliminate them as an option and move on to other suitors. That aspect of it just doesn't make sense. And Smalls, I love the way that Alan Hahn characterized what Rich Paul, Clutch Sports, and LeBron James did yesterday to the Los Angeles Lakers. He said it was classic passive-aggressive from Rich Paul. You're not done with me because I'm done with you.
24: Right.
4: That's what it feels like when it comes to LeBron James and his free agency and how he's treating the Los Angeles Lakers, a franchise that has bent over backwards to do everything that he's wanted in his 8 years there, including drafting his son and guaranteeing Bronny James his option. He decides that he's going to move on from the Los Angeles Lakers without seeing what they do with some of the cap space that they have available to him this summer. It just landed the wrong way with me, Smalls. Mm-hmm. But it does make this NBA summer all the more interesting, because now we're hearing teams like the Golden State Warriors, like the Cleveland Cavaliers, like the Miami Heat, all in the running to be able to land LeBron James.
24: Juicy, very juicy. We are in for a spicy summer. Kawhi Leonard on the move. He's going back to Toronto. We're going to get into that later in the show. Obviously, Giannis going to Miami. Earlier in this process, this NBA offseason, we've had a lot of big names on the move so far in the NBA. LeBron James is going to be the latest. And CeCe, I know you said you were a bit surprised. I kind of felt that this was coming. I kept saying yesterday that if you're reading the tea leaves, if you're actually looking at what's happening, it seems like signs are pointing for him to leave, specifically for him to go to Golden State. I know you mentioned that Miami and Cleveland, two places where he has had the ultimate success in his career, are still in the mix. But when the Kristaps Porzingis moves happened, and then Draymond Green declines that $27.6 million player option on Monday, I thought, why would Draymond do that? He's giving the Warriors some financial flexibility here, but why? Also, LeBron James, Draymond Green, friends, they're also both represented by Rich Paul. What could they be up to? And I kept saying yesterday, if this is the end for LeBron, and he is so used to being the person who is number one priority, everything revolves around me, I am being courted at all times, I always get what I want, and I am always in control, and he realizes that that is not going to be the landscape of things he's facing with the Lakers, why wouldn't he want to take control back, make this decision himself, and if he does go to Golden State, have some fun? It seems like it would be fun for him to play with these guys, to play alongside Draymond and Steph, play for Steve Kerr, people that he has affection for and people that he's played with at different stages in his career, at different levels, like the Olympics. And our ESPN NBA insider, Brian Windhorst, was on our NBA free agency special here on ESPN yesterday and suggested that LeBron James is thinking about his happiness as he makes this decision.
5: It's not about money, okay? Mm. I think he doesn't want to make it sound like he's going to be happy if he moves away from his wife and daughter.
6: Exactly.
5: All right?
6: Right.
5: So, and his son.
6: That's always a sacrifice,
5: and
6: right?
5: His
6: son who is going to be with the Lakers.
5: Well, we think so, but yep. Bronny's contract became guaranteed, guaranteed. The Lakers, mm-hmm. he's still a Laker. LeBron is no longer a Laker. Bronny is. So that's where this is so different. The key word here, however they want to code it, is that he's not going to ask for every last dollar, which he has for every year for his career, as he should, because he was being paid $50 million last year. He's probably worth $100. Probably worth $110 to the Lakers. So that's the most important thing here. Beyond analyzing what it means to his day-to-day life, I think happiness would be where he could play golf 365, like, as far as I'm concerned. But what his happiness is like Dave said, is probably going to be fleeting. But what it means is you don't got to clear all the, you know, we saw those champions. You showed that graphic with those champions. Those teams all won the championship in their second year. The reason was is because all of those teams had to clear out space to sign him in the first year, and their teams weren't built out. It took 2 years to really build out the team. That is potentially not the case now because he has a chance to join a team that doesn't have to clear a max salary slot for him.
24: Happiness going to be a huge factor for him, CeCe, according to Wendy. And LeBron told Rich Paul that he wants to talk to him, to talk to everyone around the league, see who's interested, come back to him, lay out all the options, and then LeBron's going to make his decision. He also hasn't decided if this is going to be his final season in the NBA, if this is indeed the farewell tour, or if we're talking about potentially a 2-year deal wherever he decides. So when you hear that from Wendy, and you know that Rich Paul is going out there and he's working the phones, he's seeing who's interested with LeBron James's happiness in mind, where do you think the tide may be leaning?
4: Before we even get to that, Smalls, it just seems so utterly ridiculous for LeBron and Rich Paul to frame it as happiness and not money is going to be the driving factor. Yeah, we get it. Guess what? Happiness has to be the driving factor because nobody has the money to give you, at least not any place that you want to go. Smalls, that's like me saying, you know what? Me living on the Amalfi Coast full time, it's not about money. It's not about money. Yeah, you know, I don't live there. It's not because I don't have, it's not about money.
24: Right.
4: It's about happiness. Smalls, it's not an option. It's not an option to make money the top priority. Nobody's giving this dude a max contract or anything even remotely in the ballpark. So, of course, it can't be about money because nobody has money to give you.
24: Mm-hmm.
4: So it's ridiculous to frame the conversation that way. Listen, you don't feel like you have a chance to compete for a title as constituted with the Los Angeles Lakers? Okay, cool. You want to go somewhere else? That's fine. That's your prerogative. But don't lie to us and say, you know what? It's not about money. It's about happiness. You went to Los Angeles for happiness in the first place.
24: Mm-hmm.
4: Remember that?
24: Yep.
4: The first year in L.A. was absolutely abysmal because they had nothing around him. But it wasn't strictly a basketball decision for the first time in his career. It was driven by all of these other extraneous factors, him wanting to set up shop when it comes to his businesses in Southern California, and him wanting to relocate his family in Southern California, a quality of life angle to it. So, like, I understand happiness being the driver for somebody in their 40s, but don't frame it as, oh, you know what, it's happiness and not money. We know it's not money because nobody has money to give you.
24: Going back to what you initially said, are you telling me that USL Amalfi Coast Edition, USL at Sea, is off the board, that it's not an option?
4: Smalls, I ain't got Amalfi Coast money. I can visit. I can't afford to live.
24: Man, okay, well.
4: Yeah, I wish I did.
24: You and me both, CeCe, because we would be thriving.
4: I look at Magic Johnson's Instagram, and I'm like, damn, that's the life I feel like I was born to live.
24: We need to get on the phone with Magic and be like, what is it going to take? Now, Magic, this is not about the money. This is strictly about our happiness. What is it going to take?
4: I'm not calling you about the Lakers. I'm not calling you about our offseason plans. I'm just calling to see if I could join you on the boat, man. I'm just trying to go out there and hang out with you, your fam, and all the celebrities. I just feel like that was the life that I was born to lead, Smalls. You know, it's not about money. It's about my happiness.
24: And I am happiest on a boat in Italy. I don't know what to tell you.
4: With an Aperol spritz or a limoncello.
24: In hand, and the sun is shining. Well, coming up next, there's so many layers to this LeBron James news that we got yesterday. Again, if you're just tuning in, he informed the Lakers, he and Clutch Sports CEO Rich Paul informed the Lakers yesterday that he plans to play elsewhere. LeBron James is going to finish his career in a different uniform. He will not be wearing the purple and gold, but where? Where will LeBron James land? We're going to talk about that next here on Unsportsmanlike.
1: Hey, this is Rich Eisen. Coming up on Wednesday, we've got football on the brain, World Cup, football. 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
14: The NBA's all-time leading scorer, the King, is going to return for an unprecedented 24th season in the NBA. 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
25: I'm obsessed with him going to Golden State and playing with Draymond, Steph, I guess Jimmy Butler, Payton, Podzimski, Horford, Porzingis. That's an actual ensemble.
24: Sportsmanlike here on ESPN Radio, ESPN 2, and ESPNU were presented by Progressive Insurance. LeBron James not returning to the Los Angeles Lakers for his 24th season in the NBA. Clutch CEO Rich Paul is going to go around the league, speak to all the teams, see who's interested in LeBron's services, come back to LeBron, lay out the options before he makes his decision to where he will play and ultimately end his career. And CeCe, we had heard the names of Miami, Cleveland, and of course Golden State yesterday when we were speculating what LeBron may do. When you found out that LeBron actually was not returning to the Lakers, that this was going to be the reality, that he's going to finish his career elsewhere, did you have one specific destination in mind?
4: Well, I'd love to see him with Steph, right? We saw them in 2024 in Paris win a gold medal. It was beautiful basketball with that two-man game. And of course, Steve Kerr was coaching there. So there seems like there's already some connective tissue, some pre-existing chemistry, and you just want to see what that looks like. The Golden State Warriors have been known to play a style of basketball that is perpetual motion, and LeBron James is a pass-first basketball player. He's a point forward. You would love to see him have the opportunity to orchestrate that offense with Steph, with Jimmy Butler, eventually when he comes back healthy, and Draymond Green. So I would be curious to see what that looks like, because I think that would be absolutely fascinating. But Smalls, if I'm being honest, that doesn't feel like a championship contender, especially coming out of the Western Conference. So if you're talking about trying to contend for a title, if that's what it's all about, if that's what your quote-unquote happiness is, when you have to leave your family to continue your basketball career, to me, the Eastern Conference makes far more sense, and we've heard teams like Cleveland and Miami be in the mix. So I think that's the direction that LeBron James should seriously consider if the end-all, be-all is winning a title. Now, if it's just about enjoying the game of basketball, go to Golden State. If it's about holding up a fifth Larry O'Brien trophy, then you might want to go to one of those Eastern Conference destinations.
24: Well, let's zero in on the Cavs, the place where LeBron is from, where he delivered on his promise to bring a championship back to Cleveland. One of the all-time moments in sports when he did it in 2016 with that Cavs team. And a lot of people are thinking that it would be very poetic, very storybook, if he would bookend his career by going home to Cleveland. But what would they have to do in order to entice LeBron that this is the landing spot where he should finish his career? Here's our ESPN NBA insider, Brian Windhorse.
5: What can the Cavs do? James Harden opted out yesterday. He, from what I understand, is willing to partner with the Cavs to figure out a way how to improve the roster. Jaylen Brown is out there. Can the Cavs make a move for Jaylen Brown, then come to LeBron and say, how do you feel about us now? That's the type of move that you're going to do to get LeBron James' attention.
24: Whoa, CeCe. Jaylen Brown to the Cavs as a piece to entice LeBron to go there. Your thoughts?
4: That's spicy, Smalls. So here's what I will say. Cleveland does have tradable first-round picks. They could offer up 31 and 33. So I've already been working the trade machine.
24: Love it.
4: And it actually works when you start talking about the money. You can send Max Strus and Evan Mobley to Boston for Sam, I believe it's Sam Hauser and Jaylen Brown.
24: Mm-hmm.
4: And the math does math. So I think that should be something that the Cleveland Cavaliers explore, because all of a sudden now you're talking about getting somebody that might be a better fit when it comes to your starting lineup featuring Donovan Mitchell, James Harden, and Jared Allen. Slotting in Jaylen Brown as that small forward and then bringing in a LeBron James to potentially play power forward. I love the way that that lineup looks, and you have a lot more versatility on the offensive end. So I'm not saying that offense was the problem for the Cavs, but being able to control the complexion of the game once you get up against better competition was. We saw that when they got swept by the New York Knicks and they blew a 22-point lead right in game one of the Eastern Conference Finals. Having LeBron James on that team, that does not happen. Having Jaylen Brown on that team, that does not happen. So that would be absolutely fascinating. And then when you think about the fit for Boston, it actually does make some sense, because you get rid of the position redundancy of Jaylen Brown and Jason Tatum, and you bring in size in your front court and Evan Mobley, who has a ton of upside in terms of being a developmental all-star player. So I like the way that that fits for both teams. And if you're LeBron James, you should put your thumb on the scale and try to make that happen.
24: What did we say about Cleveland in addition to everything you just outlined, Cece? They couldn't finish, and they were lacking that championship DNA. They were lacking that factor that somebody, whether it was Donovan Mitchell or James Harden, was not going to be defeated, that they were going to step up and take control of the game, take control of the series. Jaylen Brown can do it. LeBron can do it. You don't have to worry about that moving forward. That would be a very, very intriguing turn of events if Jaylen Brown and LeBron James would both find their way to Cleveland. Miami is interesting too, obviously, because LeBron played his best basketball there, and now they have Giannis in the mix. It would be interesting to see those two team up together. But the Warriors are the one that I keep coming back to, Cece, because we see Draymond Green make that move to decline that $27.6 million player option. It opens up the flexibility for LeBron to potentially go there, for them to also potentially pursue AD. I don't know if Anthony Davis and LeBron would both be factors for them, but that is what we are hearing. And I'm wondering what that would look like, what that would feel like to have all of those stars, basically all the top line stars from that era of basketball playing together would be really fun. Ramona Shelburne, our ESPN senior NBA writer, was on SportsCenter yesterday, and she talked about what the Warriors would need in order for LeBron and AD to end up in Golden State.
15: From what I understand, this is a sequencing issue. They would want a commitment from LeBron James before they would go make a move for somebody like Anthony Davis. And as I understand it now, there haven't been any substantive conversations between the Warriors and the Washington Wizards about Anthony Davis yet. I'm going to just say yet. I think that's important because Anthony Davis obviously would be looking for a long-term deal here. This would not be just for the 2 years on his contract. So far, everybody's on a two-year plan with the Warriors. Steph Curry's under contract for one more year. He's expected to do an extension. Steve Kerr just signed up for a short window.
16: 2 years.
15: And so if you're going to extend Anthony Davis or you're going to pursue him in a trade, you have to be willing to extend him further. And so that's where I think this gets a little tricky.
24: Cece, do you think that LeBron would be willing to commit to Golden State before knowing exactly who would be there, allowing them to pursue AD, as Ramona just outlined?
4: Yeah, I think LeBron James committing there before we know the AD of it all does make some sense.
24: Mm-hmm.
4: I would just say this. The Washington Wizards have let it be known that they are not interested in trading Anthony Davis. And you know the defensive presence that AD is when he's fully healthy. The Wizards committed $200 million in a max extension to Trae Young. They don't make that kind of move unless they have a front line, a front court players that can make up for the defensive deficiencies that Trae Young has. And Anthony Davis has to be front and center when it comes to those efforts, along with Alex Saar and the rest of the front court for Washington. So I just don't see a world where that happens, where the Wizards decide to do the Golden State Warriors a favor and trade AD. And here's the other thing. When we start talking about Anthony Davis, he wants a contract extension.
24: Mm-hmm.
4: He is extension eligible this fall to the tune of 4 years, $275 million. Everybody in Golden State is on a 2-year timeline. Jimmy Butler, you know, Steph Curry, Draymond Green. Do you really want to be in the business if you're Golden State of giving Anthony Davis a 3 or 4 year extension at max money? Because that would make me very uncomfortable, considering over the last 2 years, he's played in a grand total of 29 games.
16: Tough. We talked about that one's tough, 29 games. Well, we talked about Miami. We talked about Cleveland. We talked about Golden State. Do you think there's a mystery team that could emerge? Because, again, LeBron has instructed Rich Paul, go out there, survey the landscape, find out who's interested, come back to me with the options. Could there be a mystery team, CC, that we haven't mentioned yet?
4: Well, I mean, when you consider the money, I mean, there should be a lot of teams that are calling Rich Paul and trying to get in touch with LeBron James. A couple of weeks ago, Rich Paul said there were a dozen teams that had reached out about LeBron's impending free agency. I think that number has to increase given the fact that LeBron has shown that he's considering playing for less than the max when it comes to being able to take a discount, when it comes to being able to play for a mid-level exception or play for something closer to league minimum, then I absolutely think that there should be a lot of teams that are interested in LeBron James's service because he's still a championship-level player. I mean, he averaged 21-7-6 last season as a third option for the Lakers. He carried them to a postseason series win over the Houston Rockets. I absolutely believe that LeBron James can contribute to a team contending for a title. It's just a matter of fit. And so, yeah, if he's going to play for less than what he's worth, then there should be a lot of teams that are interested in LeBron James this summer.
16: Can I give you one?
4: What you got?
16: I heard some people floating Denver around there yesterday. We keep talking about the Spurs adding a veteran presence that can teach Wemby and that young core how to win. If LeBron James is willing to take less and it's financially possible, what about him joining Wemby and the Spurs?
4: I think that would be compelling. I'm not sure that the Spurs organization wants to be in the LeBron James business. Mm-hmm. If the goal is to develop the young players, to develop Dylan Harper, to develop Steph Castle, and allow them to grow as a young core with Wemby, I don't know that LeBron James being injected into that situation is the best in terms of creating the vibes and the chemistry that they are on their way to developing. If anything, it feels like it would interrupt the progress that we've seen the Spurs make this past postseason. So, although I do think it would be fascinating to see that torch be passed from LeBron to Wemby when they're on the same team as the face of the league, I just don't know that the Spurs as an organization want to be in that business.
16: He could teach Wemby how to win, teach him how to preserve his body, the business of the NBA. I don't know. I see a lot of connectivity there. I doubt it will happen, but if there's a mystery team, I just wanted to throw that one out there. But okay. Coming up next, alongside Chris Canty, I'm Michelle Smallman. We want to hear from Lakers fans. We're going to hear from CeCe, and we want to hear from other Lakers fans. How would you describe LeBron's Lakers tenure? 888-SAY-ESPN. That's 888-729-3776. CeCe's answer as our resident Lakers fan, and your calls next here on Unsportsmanlike.
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16: Smalls here. 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
13: I think it is too much of a given that LeBron is the best player of this era without a conversation and then awarding LeBron the best player of this era. I think that we are actually negligent in not including Steph Curry in the conversation. Even if you want to give it to LeBron, no issue with that, but he should be in the conversation.
14: Sportsmanlike here on ESPN Radio. 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In case you didn't hear the news yesterday, LeBron James is returning for an unprecedented 24th season in the NBA, but it will not be for his ninth season with the LA Lakers. He and Rich Paul, Clutch Sports CEO, have informed the Los Angeles Lakers that the franchise can move on without him because he is going to play elsewhere. We've been speculating where we think LeBron will play next, where he will end his career, but we've looked forward. Let's look back now, CeCe. LeBron James and his tenure as a Los Angeles Laker. We're talking 8 seasons, 1 championship in the bubble with unprecedented circumstances. He won his 4th finals MVP as a member of the Lakers. He broke the all-time scoring record, and he played with his son, Bronny, becoming the first father-son duo to play in the NBA together. When you think about LeBron James as a Laker, what is his legacy, CeCe?
15: I think it's successful, right? You're talking about the second greatest player to ever lace him up.
12: joining an iconic franchise and having an opportunity to have success at the highest level of the sport, which is winning a title. Now, I will say this. You're talking about a three-month layoff during COVID that aided in that team with LeBron and AD being able to be healthy enough at the end to win the title. If you don't have that three-month layoff, I don't know how that goes. I don't know what it looks like in terms of the Lakers winning a championship. So I think that that's the demarcation for me in terms of it being successful. Were you able to put up a banner? It's great that LeBron James was able to break Kareem's record and be the all-time leading scorer. It's great that he and his son, Bronny James, had an opportunity to be the first father-son duo to play in an NBA game. But those are individual accolades as far as I'm concerned. To me, it's all about the organization having success, the team's success, and winning a championship, and in bringing over the piece that eventually the Lakers were able to flip for Luka Doncic, which should usher in the next decade of Laker basketball. To me, that's what makes LeBron James' tenure as a Laker a success.
14: The word I would use to describe LeBron James' tenure as a Laker is convoluted, because he did win a championship there. He did break the all-time scoring record there. He did become part of the first father-son duo to play in the league. And while he is arguably the second greatest player to ever play the game, I don't think Lakers fans would consider him an all-time great Laker, even though he won at the highest level. Is that a fair characterization, CeCe, that you would not put him in the same conversation as Kobe or Magic or Kareem or Shaq or Jerry West? He's not an all-time great Laker, even though he's one of the greatest players we will ever see play. Therefore, it's convoluted. He never felt like LA's own. And I know it's so hard to do the comparison with Kobe because Kobe is so beloved. Kobe will forever be a Laker. Lakers fans, they view Kobe through a different lens than they'll probably view anybody else. But it always felt kind of like an arranged marriage. It always felt like there was never that affection for LeBron from that fan base. And there was respect, but not affection. And that's a complicated thing. It's a complicated thing.
12: It was always going to be complicated, Smalls, because there was so much overlap between LeBron and Kobe's careers, right?
14: Yeah.
12: And there was so much debate. Are you a Kobe guy or are you a LeBron guy? I'm a Kobe guy, obviously. I'm a Lakers fan. And, you know, even though he was a draft day trade, he's a homegrown player. So, yeah, I'm going to be, you know, a Kobe first, you know, voice when it comes to the argument of the debate over the greatness of those two players. And so I think that's where it starts in terms of a little bit of the reluctance to embrace LeBron as an all-time Laker great. But his impact on the franchise is undeniable, Smalls. Mm-hmm. And that's the part that I think is a little unfair when we have the discourse about what the last 8 years have been like. Because remember, before LeBron James got there, we were in the abyss. In the last few years of Kobe Bryant and then the first year of LeBron, it was a lot of meaningless basketball. We went a half dozen years being outside looking into the postseason, and we didn't have a direction. The franchise was rudderless. And then LeBron James gets there. They end up shipping off a lot of those high lottery picks in order to get Anthony Davis there. They build a championship-winning team, and then all of a sudden, Jeannie Buss parlays that into a $10 billion valuation in which she sells the team to the group that owns the Dodgers. So I don't know how you can look at LeBron James' impact on and off the court for the Lakers and characterize it as anything but a success. Even though at sometimes it's felt controversial, to your point, convoluted, it's still a success by any metric. And saying otherwise is just being disrespectful to what LeBron James has brought the franchise.
14: Well, let's go to L.A. and hear from Scott Kaplan, one of the hosts of Sedano and Cap on 710 ESPN L.A. He joined Freddie and Harry and gave his answer as to how he would define LeBron James' legacy as a Laker.
15: LeBron's 8 years in Los Angeles equaled, frankly, a disappointment. LeBron came in, and with all the fanfare and all the finals that he had been to over the previous years, there was an expectation that LeBron would deliver multiple championships.

0: the Lakers then traded AD for Luka Doncic, a top five player in the sport that's 27 years old. How is LeBron James coming to the Lakers a disappointment? That doesn't even make any sense.
1: Perhaps Lakers fans expected more dominance, that the LeBron James era would result in multiple championships, that it would be a dominant run for him there, which it wasn't. There was a lot of success. There was a banner that was hung for sure. But that one, for some people, not for me personally, but for some people, has an asterisk assigned to it. Smalls, it was the bubble. It was COVID.
0: Okay. And that's fair. And I hear everything that you're saying, Smalls. Who's had the dominant run over this decade? Who's had a dominant run? There's been 8 straight years with a different NBA champion.
1: Exactly.
0: Who has had a dominant run?
1: Nobody.
0: What are we talking about?
1: However,
0: it's utterly ridiculous.
1: People expected that when LeBron went to the Lakers.
0: No, I understand that people expected that, Smalls, but that's not today's NBA. These teams are too good. These GMs are so aggressive.
1: Mm-hmm.
0: The board is constantly moving. The rules are restrictive in terms of being able to hold on to your core players, even when you draft well, because of the luxury tax and going into the first or second apron. It is so punitive that owners are forced to move on from talented players. And so you have this distribution of the talent base. And in the midst of that, LeBron James has been able to put the Lakers in a situation where they are playing relevant basketball always.
1: Mm-hmm.
0: I don't understand how you can characterize it as a failure. It is a success by any level, by any metric. And anyone that says otherwise is just a hater.
1: Well, we're going to hear from some haters coming up. The phone lines have lit up, CeCe. Let's keep this conversation going. 888-SAY-ESPN. That's 888-729-3776. How would you describe LeBron James' Lakers tenure? We'll hear from you next on Unsportsmanlike, presented by Progressive Insurance.
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4: And as the horn sounds, it's been a long 10 years, but once more, the Los Angeles Lakers are NBA champions. LeBron James leading the Lakers to a record-tying 17th title and the fourth in his remarkable career, punctuating it with a triple-double.
2: 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Alongside our resident Super Bowl champion and Lakers fan, Chris Canty, I am Michelle Smallman, and LeBron James will not be returning to the Lakers to finish out his career. He and Clutch Sports CEO Rich Paul spoke to Arsham Sharania yesterday and revealed that they had told the Lakers that they can move on in a different direction because LeBron intends to play elsewhere. So we are looking back on LeBron James's tenure with the Los Angeles Lakers, 8 seasons, 1 championship. He broke the all-time scoring record as a member of the Purple and Gold, and he and his son Bronny became the first ever father-son duo to play in the NBA. CC describes LeBron's tenure as a Laker as successful. The word I used was convoluted. Scott Kaplan, our friend at 710 ESPN LA, said a disappointment. Marcus, who's tuned in from Virginia on Sirius XM, how would you describe LeBron James's Lakers tenure?
5: I agree with you, Michelle. It's convoluted. Chris has talked about the success. First of all, good morning.
2: Good morning.
5: Chris talked about the success of the Lakers franchise, but I think it's a standard that's been set. The Lakers have 17 championships. Success, yes. You can classify LeBron Senior with the Lakers as a success, but by Lakers standards, that's a whole different level, right? You look at all the stars in Laker history and Laker lore, from Kareem, from Magic, to Kobe. They made it happen. They made it happen regardless of what the roster was around them. LeBron showed us who he was when he left Miami. Now, this should have happened a couple of years ago because LeBron did all that mess with Russell Westbrook, and he wanted this to happen, and he wanted these players. And to wait to the 11th hour and say that he's going to take his talents elsewhere after signing his son to a guaranteed contract, that's just not the way you treat the Lakers franchise. So, no, it's not like all the other stars in Lakers history, but he did what he was supposed to do. He won a championship. So it's kind of fair to middling. You let it go and you move on, but he's not going to get a statue.
2: CeCe, you're a Lakers fan. Will he get a statue?
6: Yeah, I think he'll get a statue, but I don't think that Lakers fans are going to be taking pictures with that one as much as the other ones that are out there in the Walk of Fame. I will say this, Smalls, it can be two things can be true. It can be a success and yet not as successful as everybody would have thought it was prior to LeBron James coming there, right? Because LeBron, when he got to L.A., he was coming off a stretch where he went to, 10 straight NBA finals?
2: Mm-hmm.
6: And so I think it was a scenario where Lakers fans thought he was going to usher in that level of competitiveness. Think about the early 2000s Lakers with Shaq and Kobe, where they were going to the chip every single year. Even though they didn't win it, they were always in the Final Four. And I think that that's what Lakers fans expected. But I think we also have to acknowledge that with the rules changes and the NBA governors doing things a little bit differently in terms of in an effort to create more parity around the league, you're not able to have that level of sustained dominance. And so I think that's the part that that frustrates a lot of Lakers fans, especially knowing how the organization bent over backwards for LeBron prior to Luka Doncic getting there. So I think that's where a little bit of the friction lies when trying to describe what Lakers fans have experienced over the last 8 years. It was successful, there is no doubt. But it can also be, you know, not as successful as you would have envisioned prior to LeBron James getting there.
2: Friction is a good word, CeCe. There's definitely not, it's not smooth sailing when it comes to LeBron and the way Lakers fans feel about him. Let's get to Corey in Atlanta, who's tuned in via the ESPN app. Corey, how would you describe LeBron's Lakers tenure?
7: Hey, good morning. How are you? I think, Chris, you're being slightly hypocritical. Just yesterday on the show, you mentioned like that Patrick Mahomes had a level of expectation that he had to meet, and if he didn't get more chips, that it would be basically deemed a failure. And you're not using the same metrics for LeBron, who had massive expectations coming to LA, and so now you're kind of moving the goalposts. So I think it's a little unfair. I think if you use the same metrics you used yesterday, that you would then be able to, if you took your Lakers hat off, you would then realize that you should basically be saying the same thing about LeBron that you are Patrick.
6: Well, LeBron was 35 when he got to the Lakers. Patrick Mahomes is 30 years old. Like, Mahomes won 3 championships and went to 5 Super Bowls in his 20s. Like, that's the difference. Like, LeBron, before he got to L.A., had played 15 years in the NBA. 15! There's a lot more runway for Patrick Mahomes right now in his career than it is for LeBron James when he got to the Los Angeles Lakers. So I hear where you're coming from. I just think from a timing standpoint, it's a lot different.
2: Let's go to Dez, who's tuned in on 99.9 The Fan in North Carolina. Dez, how would you describe LeBron's Lakers tenure?
8: Hey, good morning. If I had to rank it by tiers, I'd give it a tier 2. If we want to rank it, we love to rank things. LeBron is probably 8th or 9th great Lakers. And I don't think when you get to that, to the 8th or 9th spot, I don't think that is worthy of a statue. Cause I don't put LeBron ahead of James Worthy, when it comes to great Lakers. I don't think LeBron has enough skin in the game.
6: I agree with that.
8: In the Lakers uniform. Yeah, I don't think he has enough skin in the game and a Lakers uniform. They love that. The Lakers, they appreciate that ring, but it doesn't hit the same as the other rings. And maybe it's because of COVID and the things that happened around that time, but I don't think the Lakers fans rank it in the same level as the other rings that they receive. So,
2: CeCe, to say that LeBron doesn't have enough skin in the game, he played there for 8 seasons.
6: Yeah, small, but you're talking about a storied franchise with a lot of history and a lot of all-time greats. I mean, LeBron James is probably top 10 Laker of all time, but he ain't at the top of the list, if that makes sense.
2: What other names, obviously, Kareem, Magic, Kobe, what other names do you put above LeBron?
6: Jerry West, George, yep. Mike, and Elgin Baylor. Like, I mean, James Worthy, he got a ton of all-time great Lakers, Smalls. The list goes on and on. I mean, I just think that when it comes to that element of it, the pantheon of Laker greats, I'm not sure LeBron James is in it, even though he's the second greatest player of all time.
9: It's funny because he's the best player to ever play for the Lakers, but not close to the best Laker.
2: Yeah, think about that. We're saying he's the second greatest player of all time, yet he's not a top 10 Laker.
6: No, I didn't say he's not a top 10 Laker. I said he's probably a top 10.
2: Or that he is not a top 5 Laker, but he's
6: no,
2: a top. So
6: no,
2: you're a top 2 player to play in this league all time, but you're not even a top 5 player in the franchise that you played 8 seasons for.
6: That is correct.
2: The math doesn't math, but yet it does. It's a very complicated.
6: The Lakers? Come on, man.
2: Convoluted.
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15: Well, then, he's in play.
16: Wow.
15: Because, again, if he wasn't making himself available to talk in the negotiating window with the Lakers, then he clearly wanted to talk to everyone else.
16: Yeah, buddy. Mm-hmm.
15: If he's like, yeah, no, I'm playing golf.
16: Very busy.
15: I can't meet with you to talk about a contract in the negotiating window, the exclusive negotiating window between the end of the NBA Finals and 3 o'clock local time here in El Segundo, California. He clearly wanted to talk to somebody else, and he's going to talk to somebody else. Question is now, where is it best for him to ring chase? Because I imagine that's what it's going to be about. And how much of a haircut is he willing to take? Because he doesn't seem to be, so far in recent days, interested in doing, say, what Aaron Rodgers did with the Pittsburgh Steelers, which is pay for way less than what his first ballot Hall of Fame career mandates somebody with that resume.
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21: 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Healthy adults who receive Medicaid are now required to work, volunteer, or go to school for at least 80 hours a month. It applies to Arkansans 19 to 64 years old who are currently enrolled in AR Home. The requirements will be fully implemented at the beginning of next year. For more information about both these programs that start today, you can head over to our website, krk.com. 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
0: David and Roger are hitting the road this summer, celebrating the Morning Mayhem Summer of Adventure presented by Oaklawn Hot Springs. Keep it on the buzz to find out where they're heading next.
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16: Another really hot, humid day is in store for our Wednesday. 97 our expected high temperature today. But this afternoon, there could be an isolated shower or thunderstorm. We have a 10% chance of rain for late this afternoon and a 10% chance of a shower or thunderstorm overnight with a low of 77. For the Buzz Radio Network, I'm meteorologist Pat Walker.
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7: Somebody help me get out of Louisiana. Just help
8: from
7: me
8: the
7: get
8: office of your favorite president. Good morning to all of the 609ers, Los Angeles.
5: Yeah! All right, you 609ers. It's July 1st. Move it, move it, move it. Let's go.
9: Hit that cog on that. Move it, move it, move, move, move.
5: Mama, na, ma, na.
10: Yakshimash.
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5: Ba, ba, ba, ba, ba, ba.
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0: I hate rude behavior, man.
1: Yep.
0: Won't tolerate that.
2: Strength and honor.
1: Ziggity diggity. Los Angeles. Hey, who's on the phone?
3: What's that bulge in his pocket?
1: It's Wednesday. Scott.
2: You know,
4: good morning from London, England.
2: Come on, baby. Come on,
4: welcome
2: baby.
4: To Morning Mayhem with David Basil, Roger Scott, Justin Moore, and Christian Weaver. Whoopik Sui, Los Angeles.
1: Yeah, boy.
2: No. Yeah, people are really starting to like the London guy.
1: How can you not?
2: I remember Randy when he said, "What that?" If I'm not mistaken, we were at the SEC media days.
3: What's that bulge in his pocket?
2: In Nashville, and I was doing the show with him the afternoon, talking about the dude that got fired from Notre Dame that went down to LSU, didn't make it, Brian Kelly, and somehow.
1: You are so right.
2: I remember coming back going, I don't know if somebody told us or just said, we got to get that clip, because I just remember looking at Randy going, all right.
1: Wow. I think you're right. I have no reason to doubt.
2: Good morning, everybody.
5: I'm not gay.
1: What?
2: Welcome to July. Yeah, how about that?
1: Yeah,
2: morning,
1: nice.
2: Roger. How are you?
1: Good morning, Bubba Rubble.
2: Good morning, Christian. How are you? Yeah,
6: Chris, well,
2: are
6: you safe?
2: Only two days left for us today and tomorrow. Mm-hmm. We'll be at Torpedo Joe's tomorrow, a deal we do every year. I've done it for about 10 years. The number one place in Arkansas America, for that matter.
1: America.
2: For torpedoes, yeah. Torpedoes for fireworks. Going to be a busy day today, Christian. Roger and I, after we have a packed show, which we'll get into in just a second, we're headed to Marianna to continue our...
1: going back to Marianna. Listen, he does not look like he plays around.
2: Well, yeah, it's the 500-year tour that we're doing. This is stop number 3. We've been to Ohio Club and Hot Springs, Camden, White House Cafe. And now Jones Barbecue. And you're right, Roger. This is a gentleman. He looks like he's in his 70s, mid-70s, and he gets up at 6 o'clock every morning, and he cooks his barbecue pork deal. And then he starts serving it when people come up. And when it's out, it's out. And he just said, closes the little window. And he's in that. And so we've had Rex Nelson call over there.
1: Two tables in there. Is that it?
2: There's only two tables sit in there. And he puts coleslaw, and he puts a little bit of his vinegar sauce.
1: Oh, I love that.
2: And white bread. And that's it. And he's a James Beard winner, which is it's pretty hard to win those trade.
1: Where's James Beard from?
2: Trade rejoin. Just good morning, Trey.
7: Good morning.
2: I don't know the history on him, but somehow.
1: Is he a foodie from?
2: Yeah, 20 something years ago. I don't know if he's a chef or whatever, but.
1: From Arkansas?
2: No.
8: It started in the 90s. It's a prestigious award.
2: Yeah, you get a big.
7: It's like the Oscars of the food world.
2: You get a big medal, and it's hanging in his place. Just put it up there on the wall. The Lasses Inn won it too, and they're closed down now.
7: That's right.
2: But it's the longest, I mentioned during the Facebook Live, it's the longest running business owned by a black family in Arkansas, and in the South, and maybe in the country. If you think about it, Roger, you know, you own a business in the South and you're black in 1910.
7: Oh, yeah.
2: Whew, you know, you can imagine. And it's in the middle in a neighborhood. I mean, it's stuck in a neighborhood somewhere.
1: Because of when it started.
2: Maybe so. And Trey, one of the things we're prepared, you know, hopefully we'll have some food, but if not, there's another famous barbecue place.
1: I think Sims
2: place.
1: Was like that in neighborhoods. I think Sims here in Little Rock
2: surrounded by neighborhood.
1: Was in a couple of neighborhoods, yeah.
2: We have a plan to where, if indeed they are out.
7: They're out of queue. What are you doing?
2: An hour and a half, we're going to drive back, and on the way back, we go through Craig's.
7: Oh, yeah, and Duval's Bluff.
2: And apparently that, Roger, is everybody goes, you got to go to Craig's, got to go to Craig's. Of course, it's not 100 years old.
7: Craig's kind of divisive. I'm a big fan of Craig's.
2: Yeah. But
7: we would go get... We'd go get Craig's Barbecue when my parents were going out of town to visit relatives out of state because that used to live in Arkansas. They'd want us to bring it. But there's some people that don't aren't the biggest fans of it. It's very different.
2: The Craig's is?
7: The Craig's is very
2: well,
7: different.
2: Well, and I'll be honest. Somebody told me that they'd gone to Jones and said, I think it was, they said, hey, it's more hype than it is. It's not my
1: Well, we're not eating there now.
2: But we're going there
1: under our names.
2: We're going there for the history, and then today we have maybe the most famous person from Marianna. Even though I think he was born in Forest City, but he grew up and went to high school in Marianna. Dennis Dirk Whiston, who was one of the great linebackers. You're no linebacker yourself, remember him with the Pittsburgh Steelers and the New Orleans Saints.
7: Yep.
2: Played for the Razorbacks. Rogers, 19 tackles against USC. He was a man.
1: So who did you say had more hype, Craig's or Jones?
2: Well, Jones is the national. Jones is the national. I mean, that's the...
1: I wouldn't find you. So who did you say that some people say?
2: Well, both of those get a lot of hype, both of them. But one of them is national in stature. So both of them get a lot of hype.
1: I didn't know.
7: I want you to be clear. I think they're both. Yeah,
2: You're not welcome back to Craig's, are you? they're not serving you.
7: No. I like Craig's a lot. Like you said about Jones, I've had the same people say, Craig's, it's all hype. I like it. It's very different than a lot of our Southern Memphis-style barbecue, though, Craig's.
2: This is the thing, Roger. I usually don't get coleslaw on my barbecue sandwich, but that's the way this guy does it.
1: That's the way
2: you
1: used to
2: And so I'm game to try it.
7: So you're not going to order it no coleslaw?
2: No.
7: No
2: hamburger, no chicken sandwich, you get cheeseburger.
7: No barbecue for Basil.
2: That's right. You just said you get the coleslaw and that's it. And you walk out and boom, you go from there. So we've got that today. It'll be a lot of fun. Trey, obviously, we'll be here. Craig O'Neill. Steve Qualls will get our NASCAR report today. I think we'll hear from Clint Albright. He's got the 48th year of the Hatcher Bush Classic softball tournament this week. 48 years. He's not enjoyed a 4th of July away from a ballpark in 48 years. And then we've got Joe Nichols at 9 o'clock. Of course, tonight you've got the World Cup. We're playing, Trey?
7: Yes, we are playing Bosnia and Herzegovina.
2: Yeah, is it and or is it Bosnia dash? It's Bosnia Herzegovina.
7: And Herzegovina. Oh, is that, unless you're British and it's Herzegovina.
2: Christian, do you agree with that answer?
8: I don't know what the correct one is. I don't know if it's Bosnia dash or Bosnia and, but I think it may be Bosnia dash now.
2: Yeah, they all these countries are changing now since they're getting all this. Now we have Turkey IA.
7: Turkey A, yeah.
2: Are you covering any of the soccer on your show?
7: No, but
8: I tuned into Mexico last night.
7: I mentioned it. What's that?
8: Were you tuned into Mexico last night?
7: Every second of it, yes. It was a pretty great performance by El Tri last night. And
2: El Tri?
7: Yeah. El tricolor, the tricolor, yes. the green, white, and red.
2: Well, I got you. Roger, thank you, Roger. That's the nerd alert. Nerd alert is going off right now. Nerd alert is going off.
7: Hey, I actually got to call in and drop some knowledge during Acree show about soccer yesterday. I didn't call. I texted in to point of order.
2: What was it?
5: If you have questions.
7: He said that Mexico was the dog against Ecuador because they were plus 140, and I just noted that in soccer, it is not uncommon to have both teams plus, favorable bets for the better.
2: Okay.
7: Because Ecuador is like plus 275, Mexico was plus 140.
2: Gotcha.
7: So, it was actually, that was probably the bet of the World Cup last night, I would say. That getting Mexico at plus 140.
2: Well, we're favored tonight, and we should win, and the soccer people don't know what to do. We're favored in the knockout round.
7: And we've only had one knockout victory ever in the World Cup.
2: Roger, we're favored in the knockout round.
7: Finish him!
2: 661-1037. If you got a question for Trey, I see Brad holding there. We'll get to him in just a second. Also, we got to play a little Fact or Crap brought to you by Arkansas Municipal Equipment. We appreciate Daniel and Vanessa Ellison always sponsoring that fun game. Today is National Postal Worker Day and National U.S. Postage Stamp Day. I mentioned the other day, I was a stamp collector as a young kid.
7: Really?
2: Not in depth, but I did collect stamps and coins.
7: What's
2: your
7: name for that? It's
2: Nerd.
7: Yeah, where's the button, Roger?
2: That's okay.
8: I forget the technical term.
2: That's a, wait, is there?
7: There's a term. It's like something
2: Stamparelia?
7: Weird. Yeah, something, a file or something like
2: Stamp-a-file.
7: That.
2: Stamp-a-file, okay.
7: Yeah.
2: Roger, you know why today is U.S. Postage Day today?
1: Is it Ben Franklin's birthday?
2: No, I think it was on this day back in 1847. It was the first adhesive postage stamp went on sale. Ben Franklin was on the nickel stamp, and George Washington was pinched on the 10-cent stamp. How about that? The first adhesive, they had some kind of adhesive in 47.
1: Yeah.
7: You know what that seems like to me? That was probably a very expensive stamp. A nickel.
2: I would think. Yeah, I would think so. Today is also National Second Half of the Year Day. Roger, why is that?
1: Because now we're on the downhill slide.
2: We are one half through the year, I guess. I never really thought.
7: First day of the state's fiscal year.
2: Oh, look at you. It's also National Ice Cream Month, by the way. So, yeah. Anyway, a couple other notes before we get to questions and answers for Trey. Did you see where the Razorbacks picked up another transfer portal guy? This one from a shortstop from Tennessee. Yeah. Right, top 10. You know, it's, you know, not the best. They've already signed one other shortstop, so they've got two. The other news yesterday, LeBron won't be coming back to L.A.
8: Yeah.
2: You know, again, I think it's on the positive side, it just shows this guy's built so amazingly physically.
1: Yeah.
2: That he can continue to play at a high level and still help contribute to win championships. Now, if he wins with, if he goes to Golden State and they win another one, that will be You don't think it'll be him?
8: No, they're not going to win another one.
2: Oh, I'm sorry. I said if they did, though, that would be the fourth, right, that he's won with a different team. Is that correct?
8: Right. Yeah.
2: So has that been done before? Has anybody won four? It's not a, you know, that's a significant player. That's not like
8: significant player.
2: Yeah, not like what's the guy from that came from Alabama that would come
8: Robert
2: off?
8: Robert Horry. Yeah. Won with the Spurs and the Lakers and the.
2: So he won
8: the Rockets.
2: It did three.
1: It won seven or so.
2: Yeah, it was crazy.
8: He won seven,
2: yeah.
8: But I think with three teams.
2: Yeah, and it was again, he wasn't the star player. You know, I was thinking yesterday, when I think of, I love the fact that Magic Johnson, did he stay in his entire career with L.A.?
8: Yeah.
2: Yeah, and then you got Jordan, who spent all of his career other than the last few couple of years.
8: It helped that Scottie Pippen was making $10 an hour.
2: Yeah, it is. And so I don't know, how you reflect on, is it the nature of where we are? Because, you know, well, you look at Steph Curry. He's been with the Golden State the whole time, right?
8: Yeah.
2: So I just sort of love the fact that when you have players that are able to stay in a community that long, I think that's really cool. But it'll be amazing. Just his longevity. Or do you want to stay in a place and win more championships for that? Man, did he get bored of L.A.? Is that the deal?
1: Well, he's been there. I mean, geez.
8: He's been there almost 10 years now.
1: Okay, yeah.
2: It's hard to believe that. And the only championship was the one from COVID?
8: 2020, yeah.
2: Yeah. Tonight's matchup is 7 o'clock, by the way.
1: Which is why, you know what, I mean, reading Wally today, that's what Wally's article was about.
2: I know, how about that?
1: I never thought I'd see that.
2: What channel? Let me see here. We're on Fox. Fox. Trey, can you give us the name of the broadcasters who are the ones around the desk that we see now that we're watching on Fox?
7: Well, they've got so many. Are we talking about, I know there's one crew with Alexi Lawless.
2: Is that the one?
8: Zlatan Ibrahimovic and Thierry Henry.
7: Zlatan.
2: Roger, please. Excuse me, one more time, Christian.
7: Yeah, Thierry Henry is the other one, right? Yeah.
8: Thierry Henry. He's French.
7: I'm sorry.
5: Check this out.
7: He's Thierry Henry, man.
5: Okay, now, because I don't understand him, I'm going to take him as disrespect. Watch your mouth.
2: Yeah, let me tell you, he's like a different. It's like a different language. It's like we're watching to Spanish TV when we listen to Christian when he's.
8: Did you hear the Spanish call of the goals last night?
7: I did not.
2: Do we need to hear it?
7: All right.
2: Let's squeeze in Brad before we go to break, since he's been holding for a while. Hey, Brad, what you got for us?
6: Guys.
2: Yeah, go ahead.
6: Hey, what's going on? Hey, Trey, didn't get a chance to say hello, but really wanted to thank you for stopping by Monday at my wife's retirement party.
7: Yeah, Brad, I saw you over there, and I kept trying to make my way, and then I had a 2 o'clock meeting that I was late for, as it was, so I'm sorry we didn't get to speak, but congratulations to Sandy on a great career at Game & Fish. You know, they gave her a shout-out at the Elk Festival on Saturday when I was up there. I didn't realize she was in the Air Force for 20 years before she came to Game & Fish, so, man, awesome. Awesome service to the country and the state.
6: She's a double dipper. She's got her pension from the Uncle Sam, and now from the state.
7: Well, good for you.
6: That's why I get to go play golf tomorrow up at Diamante. I'll stop by Torpedo Joe's and say hi to you guys on my way.
2: Do it, Brad. Brad is Mr. Volleyball too.
7: Thanks, Brad.
2: When it comes to all things volleyball,
7: Brad's wife Sandy retired from Arkansas Game and Fish. We had a little retirement party.
2: Very nice.
7: Yeah, Monday.
2: The other thing, Roz, did you see about Serena Williams?
1: I did.
2: Didn't last very long. That's okay. She gave it a try. She's still got doubles to go.
1: She's no LeBron.
2: She's 45. She's 44.
8: She's
2: 44. I mean, come on. You think maybe you got that one little thing. You step back out there. It's just tough.
8: Is she playing doubles with her sister? Who's she playing?
2: I think so.
7: I think so.
2: I think so.
7: I think so. How long had she been out before she...
8: Christian, 4 years.
2: How long?
7: I mean, that's a long time to... I mean, not to mention the age, but just to be out of the game. Not, I mean, I'm sure she's, you know, hitting the ball around, but not playing at the top level for 4 years.
8: Is
7: and
8: a GLP-1 a performance enhancer, or is it a decliner? I don't know.
2: I don't think it impacts you. I think it's the rest of the training. Yeah, 44 is tough to come back, and she got me by a 20-year-old. It's like she's probably thinking,
7: wow.
2: I was wondering what would 20-year-old Serena think of a 40-year-old coming back. Of course, it's a unique 44-year-old. She's won 23 majors. What do you call it? You call it majors? Is that what it is?
8: It's slams.
2: Slams, thank you. I tell you what, there is nothing, Roger, that if I throw out there that we're not getting an answer from our amazing producer, well, Christian.
8: You had something yesterday. I said, I don't
2: maybe
8: know.
2: I know you did do that yesterday. Yeah, it was a showstopper.
1: He and Trey will come to trivia.
2: Have you never been to trivia, Trey?
7: I haven't.
2: Trey Reed, oh, my gosh. You would do great.
7: It's on the same night as my show.
2: Yeah, I know. We had to be Thursday. You have to go to Hot Springs.
7: I'll tell you what. When we get some movement from Razorback, either basketball or baseball next
2: let me tell you what. If you make it to at least one of his shows, you too, Christian, means one thing. You will get a Christmas card in the mail during Christmas time.
1: I send Christmas emails now.
2: He noticed.
7: It's an electronic card, is it?
2: He notices it. Last night was 70s night. 70s trivia night.
1: It was fantastic.
7: I would have enjoyed that.
2: Yeah, we would.
1: Well,
2: have
1: the one thing, the Mike Mobley is listening. Thanks, Mike. He was dressed up. With Melly Cornwell and all the other ladies and gents there at Mother Clucker's, they were all dressed up. They looked fantastic. There's I think a photo out. If not, there will be later today. But they did a fantastic job. And he brings music. And the one thing that he does that Greg Ferguson mentioned, Ballantyne's mentioned a couple of times. The one thing that I may do now is I've got to find me a box. I can't get a turtle box. Those things are pretty expensive right now.
7: They're high.
1: Yeah, they are. So maybe I'll use my bows that I use in my bathroom at whatever, but is to have music. And he and Melanie picked out a list. Maybe it was her that picked out a list of that just couldn't stop of 70s music, whether it be country and Western, a pop. Right, there was no classic rock back then, obviously. It was rock and roll. And it was awesome. So I think that's what I'll start doing is playing a little bit of music, at least in some venues where it lends a little bit to the enjoyment more than in others. But it was fantastic. And we'll find out if we're going to do that again soon. Two things. Number one, last month, and I didn't remember it until yesterday, a friend of mine celebrated 7 years of sobriety. Want to shout out to them. Congratulations. I won't say their name. And then today, another buddy just celebrated, showed me his 9-month coin. So congratulations to all of them for the struggle is real. And you see what's happened. 7 years for one person, 9 months for the other one. And you just don't think it's possible. But congratulations to both of you. You know who you are.
2: Kawhi Leonard also, too, but headed back to the Toronto Raptors.
8: Yes.
2: How many teams has he been with?
8: Spurs, Raptors, Clippers, Raptors. So three.
2: Four moves, three.
8: Four moves, three teams.
2: He's a good player. Is he
1: a good player?
2: Yeah.
8: Hall of Famer.
2: The other thing, we'll have a list of patriotic songs for your 4th of July playlist. Roger, you don't know, I don't know if I told you, but I reached out to Greg Sankey, who loves music. I said, give me your top 10 songs you'll be rotating. Not necessarily about summer.
1: Sure.
2: But we've got maybe do that tomorrow, if not early next week, because we'll be down there in Tampa, the SEC Media Days before long.
1: Yeah, man.
2: Yeah, that's going to happen. If you want to be a part of the show, 661-1037. Got a question for Trey Reed? Call or email us, text us now. Not email, but text us now, and we'll ask when we come back. 6:30.

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1: This is SportsCenter.
0: Yesterday in the World Cup, Norway won their first knockout game in history, beating Cote d'Ivoire 2-1. Norway has only qualified for the World Cup four times and had advanced past the first stage just once prior to this year. Erling Haaland has scored in his first three World Cup starts, becoming the first player to do so since Hungary's Sándor Kocsis in 1954. In Game 2, France beat Sweden 3-0 as Kylian Mbappe scored two goals. In 18 World Cup games in his career, he has 18 goals. In Game 3, Mexico beat Ecuador 2-0, making it to the round of 16 for the first time since 1986, they've yet to allow a goal. Today, England and the Democratic Republic of Congo will get it started at 11 on Fox. Belgium and Senegal will play at 3 on FS1. And the final game will be USA taking on Bosnia-Herzegovina at 7 on Fox. I'm Christian Weaver with the Buzz Radio Network. 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
3: Mostly sunny today with a high of 97 degrees. Heat index going 105, maybe higher this afternoon. Of course, the heat advisory is still in effect today, in effect through Friday. All right, this afternoon, a 10% chance of a shower or thunderstorm. That'll continue into this evening with an overnight low of 77. For the Buzz Radio Network, I'm meteorologist Pat Walker.
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0: right, 6:34. Welcome to July. If you just joined the show, July 1st, 6:34. 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Appreciate them.
1: Yeah.
0: So they sponsor both Trey and Joe Nichols today. So thank you to those folks. Good people. If you want to be a part of the show, 661-1037 is the number. Couple things, Roger. First of all, we need to go ahead and acknowledge Trey Reed's birthday on Monday.
2: Thank you.
0: Young 56.
2: Thank you very much.
0: Roger, I told him when you were out, I said, I remember being in the 50s. I said, once you become a senior citizen, everything changes.
3: Yeah, AARP, we're looking for, we're going to see if Jones has.
0: Jones has discount for senior citizens.
3: Do you know that you, Monday, which you've already done it by at least 1 year,
2: right,
3: live longer than Michael Landon?
2: Oh, wow.
3: We just found out Michael Landon died on this day.
0: And Luther Vandross, Marlon Brando, Carl Malden.
3: He died. Yeah. And
0: then we found out, too, that just
3: Princess
0: by...
3: died. No, she was born on this day.
0: She died on this day. No, it was right. It was her birthday. That's right. Christian Weaver, our producer, turns a whopping 30 years old this weekend.
1: Are you kidding me?
0: What day is it, Christian? Which
4: Tomorrow.
0: One? Tomorrow. What do you have planned?
4: I don't have
1: anything planned. Patriot.
0: Yeah, listen, I remember turning 30 was a big deal. I remember thinking, wow, at the time, I had to go to the 30s. Now, I will say this, 30 was my most productive decade in terms of, you sort of know who you are now, you've got through the 20s, you got two kids now, you're at the best show in America. Here on Morning Mayhem, and he's in his place where he needs to be, where he can flourish.
1: He's a peacock.
2: Looks like his 30s are starting out really well.
0: Yeah. That's exactly right. We got to make sure and get Trey completely on camera. But anyway, we were laughing about Roger. We were laughing with Trey. Is that it? You know, it is weird now. I had to remind myself that, of course, Jessica got a big laugh the other day when Roger threw out a trivia question. It was actually for Family Feud. Things that you used to play at recess, go, and it was five. Red Rover,
1: red light, green light,
0: dodgeball, and I said, yeah. I said, Jax, and everybody laughed at me, and Jessica goes, Jax, who plays it? And you know what? My mother goes, I love Jax. Well, that was sort of the point. This is a little bit older game. The kids should maybe go back to that. Put down the darn phones.
3: Yeah, but didn't she say that my boyfriend played Jax
0: and marbles?
2: Yeah.
4: Anyway, I have played Jax, but it's been so long.
0: Hey, great for hand-eye coordination.
4: It is.
0: It really is.
3: I thought Jax was a chick thing, maybe only because that was a gift that my sister Tammy had gotten, so I wouldn't have been able to.
1: So, how about pick up sticks? What the hell was that all about?
4: You gotta bounce the ball and pick up the whatever those things are called.
1: Yeah.
4: What are those things called anyway?
0: Jax.
1: Little baby tops.
0: So anyway, happy birthday to both of you guys.
2: Thank you very much.
0: You guys are gaming fish. Actually get a day off on your birthday. Is that right?
2: We do get our birthday off.
4: Man, we should do that here.
0: Yeah. I like that too. So a couple things. Let's go to our Middleton Nightmare text line. Trey, with deer season prep coming up, should I stay with my old muzzle loader or just say screw it and get a straight wall cart?
2: You know, that's a decision for every man and woman to make for him or herself. I would go with the old school muzzle loader. We've heard the sounder that y'all like to play a lot, and those are my thoughts on it. But no, the new straight walls are pretty cool. I mean, you know,
0: I can't say cartridge. I feel like I'm saying it wrong. Is that right? Is it cartridge?
4: Cartridge.
0: Yeah, somebody spelled it wrong. I said, what is it? I can't see it. Maybe that's what I said. Cartridge. I said cartilage.
1: Cartridge.
2: Stay away from it, Roger. Don't go there. Okay.
0: He's tempted. He's tempted.
1: Stay away from it. I feel like I'm watching an episode of Bonanza.
0: Someone says David played hopscotch. Maybe. Maybe. Let's see here.
2: Foursquare. What about Foursquare?
0: And box hockey?
2: We played a game of football.
1: I swear, you didn't catch it.
2: No,
0: box hockey is a real game
2: in
0: Florida. It's like foosball or hockey. What do you call it? Hockey
4: is real to you guys.
0: What was the thing on? You do it
1: air hockey
0: with the box on the ground with broomsticks.
2: Oh, really?
0: And with a wooden puck.
2: Okay, never heard of that one.
0: Go ahead.
2: We played a game called a scramble. Now it has a less politically correct name, I believe.
4: I know exactly what you're talking about.
2: That was the game we played with a football.
4: Throw it in the air.
2: It's kind of like rugby.
0: Tackle a man with a ball.
2: Yeah.
0: Someone says Trey was told AGFC was talking about banning all e-bikes on WMAs. Will you elaborate on why?
2: I've not heard that.
0: Okay.
2: Yeah. No. I mean, we just allowed them in not that many years ago, and I think that's they're a tool a lot of folks are using. I think if there was that came to pass, I mean, and again, I'm not aware of anything like that. I think it's you know, it's kind of a fairness thing, like who.
0: Yeah.
2: We don't allow motorized vehicles like ATVs and things like that. And I think that's the question is like, well, is that a motorized vehicle or not? I mean, and depending on the bike, it may or may not be.
0: Also, Baz, this is from the 501. Baz, July is also Shark Month. Yeah, I recognize they have the, what is it, National, what TV?
1: Shark Week?
0: Well, yeah, what network
2: Discovery.
0: Is it?
4: Discovery.
0: Speaking of the water and animals, deadly animals.
2: Here we go.
0: My gosh, Trey, I mean, it's crazy back-to-back, like in 2 days, at a very nice resort. You're out on the beach in a darn 12-foot crocodile.
2: Puerto Vallarta,
0: I think it was. And then in Florida, just a regular river bites the arms off the lady. The guy, she dies in her boyfriend's arms. It's a rare deal, but
1: horrible. It
0: reminds you to where if you've got gators in your area, there is a chance it could attack. It kills people. I mean, so you need to be aware.

0: Faliak or something like
1: Faliest?
0: Faliak?
2: Yeah.
3: That's okay. Finish.
2: Whatever he said.
1: Someone said if you could find the clip from Mike Tyson's punch out when the boxer's knocked out, that would be a first down for the knockout round. That's from Step Brothers. That's so cool.
0: Are you saying pow?
1: Pow! That's what he says. Let's see here. Someone says the FIFA and broadcast graphics use Bosnia and Herzegovina. That's from Kid in Spa City.
0: I don't think they're always right, though.
1: Yeah. Someone said both of those barbecue places you mentioned are okay if you're in East Arkansas. And so they're going to say that, there's one in Lexa, Cypress Corner in Lexa.
4: What did I hear about from the folks in Mamel last night? That Count Porcula is closed now, right? Yeah. So that closed. And I asked why of some of the folks there. And some had given me, things are expensive right now, so they said about that. But they were talking about another great barbecue place.
1: There's a lot of them, man.
4: We had the Camp Porcula at our BuzzBQ, and I mean, it's good stuff. But it's a place called The Shack or something there in Maumelle or whatever. Does that ring a bell to you?
2: I've heard of it. I'm not personally familiar with it.
4: No. And I haven't had that. So if someone knows about that, well, let me know. And this is this vinegar based? Did I say vinegar?
1: I love vinegar. Yeah, I think it is. Can you do vinegar on the coleslaw and the barbecue?
4: Can you do it in the coleslaw?
2: Yeah, sometimes you get vinegar. It's kind of like barbecue sauce. It's just mustard based. Some of it's mayonnaise based. Right. Some of it's vinegar.
1: But coleslaw by itself, do you do coleslaw and vinegar? Is that the way it works?
2: Mm. Oh, it depends. I mean, that's what I'm saying. There's a lot of different ways to do it.
1: Some people do that. Okay.
4: Yeah. I don't know.
2: But yes, my coleslaw recipe has both mustard and vinegar in it.
1: Look at you. I really want to go fishing just so we can have you cook for us.
2: You still haven't sent me your schedule.
4: It's on the probable list.
1: Yeah. Here's one for the 501. I put game cameras up earlier this year in my hunting spot, but not seeing deer like I have in the past years. Should I be worried? I'm telling you, they're all at my house. I'm telling you, every day I look out in my backyard, I've got 5 deer, and a lot of them are babies. The babies are out. You got the new ones with the...
2: I got the velvet,
1: I see the velvet, Roger. I mean, like 9-inch velvet.
2: What is that, velvet?
0: 9-inch velvet.
4: Well, that's right. Hey, Lewis is on the phone.
1: Lewis, what you got? You got a comment on gators?
5: Yeah. Hey, good morning. How you guys doing?
4: All right, boy.
2: Hey, Lewis.
1: Doing great.
5: Hey, Trey, you ever been fishing down in Millwood?
2: Yes, I have.
5: I went down there Sunday, and I was fishing below the dam there and fishing for some white bass. And guess what came up right by the bank?
2: A big old alligator.
4: Oh.
5: Yes.
1: And, I wasn't expecting that, right? Surprise. Total surprise.
5: Well, I've heard about them in the river, and... But I actually saw 2 of them that day, and the one that came up about 30 yards from me. Mm. They say if you measure the snout to the eyes,
2: that's right.
5: And from the looks of it, it was about 11, probably about 11 left half foot alligator.
2: That's a big boy. The number of inches here equals the length and feet. It's a high density alligator area down there around Millwood, Bodark, just the Red River bottoms, that area. Southwest Arkansas got a lot of alligators.
1: Are you increasing the number of alligator permits because of the increase in population?
2: I don't know if we've increased, but the last few years we've had like close to 200 or more taken every season, which is pretty high.
4: Happened to come upon one.
1: Let me ask this: what is it? So ours is 200. What is it in Louisiana? What was your guess?
2: Thousands.
1: Yeah, but 5,000, 10,000.
2: Oh, more than that. More like 50,000, 60,000.
1: I mean, because they have a gigantic. And if they didn't do it, could you imagine if they did not do that?
2: They actually, I think, just expanded their season to allow more recreational harvest. A lot of the alligators are taking Louisiana. It's commercial. They permits that are given out. The swamp people, type stuff. But I think they just expanded to have more. The average Joe can go out and hunt one a little bit more down there. Now.
1: Yeah, listen. The bottom line is they'll bite your arm off. They'll bite your hand off if you're in the wrong place at the wrong time. So just be aware that if it's an angry gator, it could be a scared gator and he runs off. That's what you hope. But don't play around.
0: Happy Gilmore.
1: Exactly. You know, Trey sort of poo-poos my concern there.
2: No, I mean, Lewis. I'm not. Not a lot of the odds that something you and an alligator are going to tangle are very, very slim.
1: Don't put that on me, Ricky Bobby. Don't put that on me. Yeah, you're right. I mean, the odds are against me. So
2: yeah, you do. No matter if you're out in the wild, you got to.

0: You got to pay attention, man. You got to know what's going on.
1: Thanks, Louis. Appreciate that. Roger, somebody said Roger was referring to Smoke Shack Barbecue off Highway 365.
2: Jimbo Ramsey was just telling me, and he knows good food. Yes, Smoke Shack is what they're telling me. He says it's solid. So.
1: Next to Razorback Pizza. There you go. Yeah, so Jimbo, somewhere up. Fade of Rose the other day. All right, Roger's going to take us a break with his famous outdoor song.

0: Rainbow channel cats, fat heads, crappie and large, mother underground smash, brown track, blue cats, white dots, and big grin along.
1: When did I first notice my hair loss? 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I had to look up to see if the light was green or red because my item wouldn't scan. And right above me is a camera. 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

0: 6:52, wrapping up things here with Trey Reed. Got a couple minutes left. Do want to thank Powers Truck Parts and Service in North Little Rock. Anything, Trey, you want to tell everybody out there in terms of this July 4th weekend?
1: Just be careful out there. We will have Operation Dry Water going down. Our game wardens will be participating in that, as long as a lot of water patrol units from county sheriff's departments and what have you. It's kind of like the click it or ticket campaign for the water. I mean, it's not like there's no quota to write a bunch of tickets or anything. It's really building awareness about not drinking and boating at the same time. If you're the operator, stay off the sauce, wear your life jackets, and just pay attention. Number one cause of boating accidents is every year, it's just operator inattention, being distracted, or just not having a proper lookout. So it's going to be busy out there.
0: Yeah, let's say.
1: It's going to be the fourth falling on Saturday and a big, 250 years of this great country. I imagine there will be celebrations will be amped up, and so will the boating activity. So be careful out there.
0: Real quick, someone says, ask Trey when the AGFC app will have updated hunting dates.
1: I'm surprised it doesn't already, but today is when all the new regulations technically go into effect, although not, other than squirrel hunting, there's not really anything open right now. So it may, in fact, be today, and if not, it'll be very soon. I know the fishing guidebook is running a couple of days behind schedule. This is the first year new fishing regulations go into effect today rather than January 1st. It's just kind of a structural change that was made. But look, if you don't have that new fishing guidebook yet, and our game warden's going to give you a little grace for a few days whenever regulations change, they're not out there to play gotcha with anybody. So, but you can always get a copy of those hunting and fishing guidebooks. Hunting, not yet. It's still in production. But fishing guidebook is available as an electronic copy at agfc.com and also on the app. So you can get those fishing dates right now. But the book should be out soon.
0: Someone said there's a place called Corky's in West Little Rock that has pretty good barbecue.
1: Is that Joe Klein?
0: Yeah, we've always talked about Corky's being outstanding.
2: Yeah, he's got, yeah, there's something there too with your potato salad. Is it mustard or is it mayo or whatever? Is the other one mayo? Is that what it is?
1: Yeah, and you have the you have the baked potato salad that's got some sour cream in it, too.
2: Joe's
1: that's the one that. I really like.
2: Joe's got that going on.
0: Someone says, I can't believe you guys aren't following this young lady's tour. What a great, brave, talented athlete. This is I don't know her name, but apparently I'm looking at it. I remember hearing it. Day 41 of becoming the first American woman to do something across a big body of water. I don't know.
3: I haven't heard the story.
0: I think it's from California to Hawaii. I think in a small boat, like Whoa. she's rowing Woo. A boat. You know, it's just like, you know,
3: Polynesian.
0: That's just like I don't. Okay, that's just.
3: It's impressive.
0: It's impressive. Yeah. That's a lot. It's a lot. It's dangerous. It's a lot.
2: It's too big. It's too big out there.
0: Hey Roger, let's have the challenge of driving to Marianna to get some barbecue today. Boo! That's a challenge.
2: Will we make it?
0: Hey, will we make it in time before the barbecue runs out at Jones's Barbecue?
2: Oh, my gosh. I sure hope
1: so. You're leaving after the show today?
0: Yeah, it'd probably take us an hour and a half.
1: We've
0: had people call it this.
1: That's even money, man. It could go either way.
2: Yeah. I know. Hey, I'd like to go ahead and make and get this off my chest right now. My name is Roger. And I now follow Indiana Fever on social media.
0: I listen. I like Sophie Cunningham. She's my favorite.
2: Follow Indiana Fever.
0: Yeah. Not sure if you've been mentioned yet, but Wright's Barbecue at the bottom of Kendall is really good. Listen, we know that we're going to a barbecue restaurant that's been open since 1910.
2: Now, Wright's
0: 1910. That's where we're going.
2: And that started up there.
0: That started in Northwest. The guy's from here, though. He's from he went to Central High School. Who started it?
2: I've had it up there. You know, at Northwest Target, so I haven't had it.
0: Someone said Victor Willis just passed. It's his birthday today.
2: Who's Victor Willis?
0: That's one of the Village people I told you during my Facebook Live. Somebody said he just passed. I mean, he's the cop slash, what did I say? He's the cop slash.
2: Navy
0: you,
2: man?
0: You go, did he wear two?
2: That's what you.
0: Yeah, because I'll get that right. How many Village people were there, Trey?
2: The original.
1: Original. I don't know. Six?
2: Yeah.
0: That's very good. I got five. Yeah. He was a cop slash naval officer.
2: Cop, Navy, cowboy, construction. I think one was a nurse.
1: There was an Indian.
2: There's an Indian.
0: Yeah, we were talking about how old everybody's getting real quick. Jamie Farr is 92 from MASH. Yeah. Debbie Harry is from Blondie, is 81.
2: I know.
0: And then you got Fred Schneider, 75, B-52s.
2: Yeah.
0: Love Shaq, baby.
2: Got him.
0: Yeah, just everybody's getting old, man, like us. We're getting old.
2: Well,
3: me too.
2: Some didn't.
0: Yes, some didn't make it. That's where we're blessed. Always great to see you, Trey.
1: Good to see y'all. Happy birthday, America. Happy birthday, Christian.
0: Happy birthday to you, buddy.
1: Happy birthday.
0: Thanks to Power Truck Parts and Service in North Little Rock for sponsoring Trey.
2: Listen, you're going to be able to celebrate your birthday. If you need anything, you can come down to Torpedo Joe's. That's where we'll be tomorrow.
1: I got to come out there last year. Great place.
2: Oh, yeah.
0: Do you remember 1976? You're a bit younger. You're probably a little tight.
1: I graduated from kindergarten, and we dressed up as like colonial. We had the tri-corner hats and everything.
0: Nice.
1: Yeah.
0: Nice. You know what we were doing in junior high? Playing jacks. Thanks, Ray.
1: See y'all.
0: Thanks, all right. Dennis Dirt Winston coming up. Craig O'Neill coming up. A lot more, so stay tuned.

0: 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We're here all the time.
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7: 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It applies to Arkansans 19 to 64 years old who are currently enrolled in AR Home. The requirements will be fully implemented at the beginning of next year. For more information about both these programs that start today, you can head over to our website, krk.com. 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
9: Another really hot, humid day is in store for our Wednesday. 97 our expected high temperature today. But this afternoon, there could be an isolated shower or thunderstorm. We have a 10% chance of rain for late this afternoon and a 10% chance of a shower or thunderstorm overnight with a low of 77. For the Buzz Radio Network, I'm meteorologist Pat Walker.
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26: Oh, my goodness me!
0: Here are David Basil.
27: He's got Vincent Ontaverano out.
0: Roger Scott.
28: I don't know Chickabee Bay Ball Wall.
0: And Justin Moore.
28: That's how a pro chef would tell you to eat it.
27: All right, it is 7:06 on this Wednesday, July 1st. Welcome to July, everybody. Glad you're with us. Roger and I got a busy day today. We're going to do the show here and then head to Marianna, which we've never been to the city of Marianna, right, Rog? Neither one of us have been there.
29: No, I don't know. Where do you get off on?
27: I haven't been to the east
29: Where's
27: side.
29: Where's the exit?
27: Remember the last time
30: there's exit for Marianna.
27: Remember the last time we were over there on the east side of the state? You remember? I haven't been over there very much. You were with me one time. We've talked to it. It would be a listener. If you knew this as a listener, it'd be pretty impressive. Because there's a joke about it. It's something we did that we shared.
30: Best listener contest.
29: Oh, is that where it is?
27: Remember? Well,
29: when we shared the shower?
27: Yeah, that was when we went fishing. Whoa. We went fishing.
29: Is that where we stayed?
27: Not Marianna, but that was the last time we had been over there.
29: That far?
27: Yeah, it was. Remember? It was on the river.
29: Yeah?
27: Yeah. I just can't remember what city would it have been. It was
29: West
27: Helena.
29: Memphis.
27: I think it's Helena.
29: Was it Helena?
27: Yeah, I think it was Helena.
29: Helena or West Helena?
27: I don't know. Anyway, that was the last time
30: we shared a shower.
29: Yeah, we did.
27: Well, not exactly.
29: Water. Yeah, we did.
27: Roger, I was like, come on, Roger, let's go, we got to go. So Roger had taken a shower, and the water wasn't draining.
29: And, you do all kinds of things in a shower.
27: And so I just hoped that he was clean, and I had to get in there. I was like, we got to go.
30: He got in there. Water was standing.
27: The water was standing.
29: It was shin deep. It does not get plunged.
27: If you remember, Roger, we went with Wildman and didn't catch a thing.
29: You did
27: the day before.
29: Oh, okay.
27: Or it seemed like it was the day before, and then we went out it was the morning or after. We caught nothing.
29: David, who else were we? Who was it?
27: I think it was just us.
29: No, it was Wildman. Who else took us out there? The contact that took it, was it David White? Why do I remember that name? And that could be way off.
27: It was Wild Man was with us.
29: Yeah, it was Wild Man, but there was somebody else with us as well.
27: Oh, in the boat with us?
29: Yeah.
27: I don't remember.
29: He was the guide.
27: I don't remember. It's we luckily.
29: You remember our shower, but you don't remember.
27: I know, and that was more important.
30: I don't know.
1: More memorable.
27: Yeah, it is. So anyway, so the point of it is, this is the first time we don't spend a lot of time on that side of the state, Rog.
29: No.
27: We found out that Edwards Food Giant's corporate headquarters is over there.
29: That's where it started. Gary Proffitt said for the first decade or so, he was driving back and fro.
27: And it's because of that, we reached out to maybe the most famous person from Marianna. I don't think he was born there, but he grew up. Dennis Dirt Winston. Who was a great? He was on the All Century team, Roger, for the Razorbacks.
29: Sure,
27: the Old Century, and he was a stud of a linebacker. One tall guy, 6 foot, 225 pounds, but he was fast.
29: Man.
27: Won two Super Bowl titles with the Steelers. My dad remembers him with the Saints. So he played with the Steelers for six years, and then he goes with the Saints the last 5 years.
29: Okay.
27: But anyway, we'll have.
29: No, he was a great Razorback,
27: and he was on those last 3 years of Frank Broyles. He did not get the Lou Holtz. He was gone just before then. And so, Craig, I know Craig would be excited to have Dirt Winston on the
29: great
27: show
29: shirt,
27: with us.
29: Craig. Way to go.
2: Thank you very much.
27: Very nice, Craig. Craig, have you been to Marianna before?
2: Marianna saved my college degree at Arkansas State University, TV degree.
27: How's that?
2: Okay. This story takes 15 seconds. Special events class senior year in broadcasting at ASU. Me and two other classmates went down to Marianna to do the Marianna Jonesboro game because the assignment was to do play-by-play for a high school game. We took an old reel-to-reel tape recorder, put it down beside me, started the reel-to-reel tape recorder, doing the play-by-play, not knowing that the take-up reel on the tape recorder was not moving because my leg was up against it. And when we were done at the end of the game, we were knee-deep in tape that had been fed through the tape recorder and not taken up by the take-up reel. The people at the stadium left the lights on or the power on so we would have time to take a pencil and stick it through reel and rewind the tape so we could make sure we got a grade in the special events class at Arkansas State University.
27: How long did that take to do?
2: It took at least 25 minutes. Lights off. Everybody's leaving. But no, the Marianna people were so gracious.
29: How about that? That's awesome.
27: Did you know that Dirt Winston was from Marianna? Did you know that?
2: No.
27: So, Billy Winston was his brother, nephew, I think. Yeah, Billy Winston, he had Darius Winston, he had the Winston.
2: Yeah,
27: I think there might have been one more Winston. But Dirt, do you remember Dirt as a player?
2: Oh, heck yeah.
27: 19 tackles against USC.
2: Man.
27: I think that was at War Memorial, number 5 USC. Remember, that was the only game USC lost that whole year, wasn't
2: exactly.
27: it?
2: Exactly. Kickoff returns and then he surprised him.
27: Yeah, he's a tough guy. Do you remember a guy named Rodney Slater? Do you remember
2: him?
27: Yeah, they were in school together. I didn't realize that.
2: Wow, he worked in the Clinton administration.
27: He sure did. Craig, how are you this morning?
2: Fabulous. I got a big announcement to make.
27: Whoa!
2: Big announcement.
27: Hold on. Yeah, do we want to wait till 7? Just before
2: Let's wait till the gym. Yeah, there. There you go.
27: So
2: I like that.
27: Yeah. So we'll wait a few minutes. We'll get some more folks.
2: We got to have the Genesis opening to make
27: that's
2: the big announcement.
27: That's right. Yeah, Roger. Let's go ahead and hit that. Since
29: you want to go ahead and hit all.
2: Oh, okay. Well, then I'll make the big announcement.
29: Hold on, Craig.
3: He's a legend in the state of Arkansas.
4: Now, see, if y'all run out of the field, it's going to say, Texas.
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5: Well, who is on your ticket at 10 o'clock?
6: LaShonda Reed,
5: get on out here. Come on now. My door is open.
3: He has raised over $40 million for charity.
7: May I ask who I'm talking to?
8: This is Bill Clinton, and I'm trying to save the taxpayers' money by moving myself.
3: Please welcome Craig O'Neill.
4: Craig O'Neill on Morning Mayhem is brought to you by Genesis of Conway, the future of luxury today.
27: Great to have Craig here. Someone says, Dennis Winston is the, this one 501, Dennis Winston is the one who shut down Anthony Davis from USC when they came to Little Rock and we beat them.
2: Anthony Davis, did he
27: win the Heisman that year?
2: And he was always quoted as saying the hardest hitting team
27: faced was
2: the University of Arkansas.
27: Well, Roger, wasn't it, was Jimmy Johnson the defense coordinator then? Or was it the guy that went down to Tampa? He came under Lou.
2: Monty Kiffin.
27: Yeah, Monty Kiffin came under Lou. I think it was Jimmy Johnson.
29: What?
27: Jimmy was Johnson. He coached Dan Hampton and he coached this 76 team. I think if you go back and look, Christian, look that up. See if you can find the coordinators for 1975 and 76. We'll go watch this. Who's faster, Roger or Craig here.
2: Now, wait a minute. I thought that USC game was
30: 1975,
27: 76. 71, 72,
29: I thought.
27: Oh, yeah. Wait, Jimmy Johnson still could have been there. So you think it was... Sure. What year do you think it was?
29: I thought it was 71 or 2.
27: No, 73, yeah. 76 is that that's when he played.
29: 100%.
27: So, yeah, yeah. It's got to be one of those three. So they go to Cotton Bowl 75, right?
2: Oh, yeah.
27: Yeah, so could that have been the year?
30: 74, 75, you would think?
27: Well,
2: no, that wasn't the year because Arkansas did not have a great year.
27: Just look up Arkansas versus USC, Little Rock, and see.
2: It. We beat them, but we didn't have a great year.
27: That's right. We ended up beating the national champions, which was a stunner. So, Roger, you mentioned that somebody said, why is his nickname Dirt? And somebody said, because he will blank your blank in the blank.
29: He'll put your member in the dirt. That was the deal.
27: So are you sure on that? I can't. Uh-huh. Yeah, okay. Where did you find that out?
29: I heard it for growing up forever. It makes sense. There's no other reason why it would be called Dirt. And then...
2: not the way he talked.
29: It's not the way that.
2: That's the way he played.
29: When I sat with him at the bar at Mainline Sports Bar, and he chopped it up.
27: Yeah, he's in every Hall of Fame except the NFL Hall of Fame.
2: Huh.
27: Yeah, he's in. You know,
29: he needs to get a hold of them and put them in the dirt.
27: I'm not sure his numbers would warrant the NFL Hall of Fame, but he's in every other Hall of Fame. Everything in
2: he's
27: Arkansas.
2: In our Hall of Fame.
27: He sure is. 661-1037 is the number if you want to be a part of the show. Craig, we're going over there to continue our tour of 100-year-old restaurants, and we're going to Jones Barbecue today, which is
2: the barbecue beer. Place that's in Marianna you're headed to. Ooh, yeah. I want to get a good report on that.
27: Everybody says that this guy, when he closes the door when he's out of barbecue, so Roger, our luck, we'll get there, and he'll close that thing, and then we'll have to go to another barbecue place.
29: Listen, you've got to get a hold of Rex.
27: Already called.
29: Well, call the guy, give him your credit card. I've got your number. I'll do it.
2: And Hall of Fame.
27: It's only $3.50 for a sandwich, and then he sells you like a little bit of a, like a, what do you call it? Just a,
29: to go?
27: A, to go, not a sandwich, but just the meat itself. So he cooks like 12.
29: So good. You know. There's only two tables in there, Gregory.
2: Two blessed tables.
29: And one of them is when he's tired of it.
27: If there's no seats, get out of here.
2: Oh my gosh. Now that's a restaurant, right?
29: Dude,
2: there.
29: It is. Listen, it's like you don't have to go home. You just can't stay here.
2: Soup for you.
29: Get my barbecue and beat it. Tell your story, Walt.
2: No soup for you.
27: Do want to thank Oaklawn for sponsoring our summer of adventure. Craig, we're getting ready to go to a NASCAR race here in a couple of weeks.
2: Oh, man.
27: Do for July 4th?
2: July 4th. What about? Oh, I'm going to go see the Making Amends at the Clinton Library. Free admission that day. So Making Amends. It's a display honoring the U.S. Constitution.
27: Okay.
2: And as a man who can tell you every article and every amendment in the U.S. Constitution, as well as the preamble, I'm destined to go.
27: Okay. You'll appreciate this, Roger. I don't know how long it will take us to. Look at there, Steve. Let's go to. Hold on, I didn't see Steve. Now, is this Steve Edwards Sr.?
29: Yes.
1: It is Sr.
27: Look at here. This is Craig. We found out that the home headquarters of Edwards Food Giant is in Marianna. Steve, give us details, buddy. This is the big poobah of Edwards Food Giant.
1: We just want to welcome you to Marianna and Jones's Barbecue. And like I said, everybody's getting old, and I've got a doctor's appointment, so I'm not going to get to see you today.
27: Well, give us a story real quickly of the how far Edwards goes back.
1: Oh, gosh. The first store my dad was ever a partner in was in Forest City, and it's an auto zone now, so it's 8,000 square feet, long time ago. And then his partners opened in Helena and then Marianna in 1964, and we...
2: Wow.
1: Kind of had things scattered around and moved our corporate office to Marianna in 1988, maybe.
27: Wow. Well, we'll it's one of those things where we appreciate the history of our state. And remember Roger and Craig, back in the 60s, the great Razorbacks were coming from the east part of the state.
2: Exactly.
27: I mean, if it hadn't been for that, you know, Ken Hatfield, Helena, his brother.
2: Late Bobby Crockett.
27: Yeah.
29: Ray Tucker.
27: Ray Tucker. Yes. Steve, anything we need to know about Marianna besides that of interest?
1: Exit 221 at Wheatley.
27: That's it. Nice. All right, buddy. Well, great to hear from you.
29: Thanks, Steve.
1: All right.
27: Thanks.
29: Right, listen, Gary Proffitt said that for the first decade or so, or for a decade or so, he was coming back and forth from there here, you know, because they were opening up all the other stores.
27: Yeah. Wow. And you can imagine in the 60s,
2: Sam Walton, Newport.
27: What's that?
2: Yeah, Sam Walton of that he started in Newport.
27: Newport was the first store?
2: Well, not the first Walmart store, but it was,
27: that a Ben Franklin?
2: It was a Ben Franklin, yeah.
27: I guess I've read that story.
2: Gave birth to Sam Walton, not Ben Franklin.
27: Oh, no, I was going to say, Roger, I don't know how long it's going to take you to find it. Christian, you must find this in the next 5 minutes. Find the
2: David Basil challenge.
27: Find the clip of Roger doing the Michael McDonald song to the Declaration of Independence. Yeah. So have you heard that, Craig? This is.
2: I think I've heard it, but hey.
27: I forgot why we did it. But what?
29: Well, because it was.
27: Was it because it was the weekend? I mean, it was before July 4th.
29: Lincoln and Michael McDonald were born on the same.
27: That's
29: day.
27: What it, I think. That's what it was. And so I challenged Roger to see, and then Roger put this together. And
29: yeah. So I'm trying to.
27: As you brilliant comedians do.
2: Oh yeah.
27: And he does a great Michael McDonald impersonation, and he did it. Was it Declaration of Independence, Roger? Is that what it was?
29: Not Declaration.
27: No, it was.
29: Gettysburg.
27: Yeah, yeah.
30: It was Gettysburg address.
2: It was Gettysburg address.
27: Well, if you can't find it in 5 minutes, that's okay, too. 661-1037. Somebody said, was it Jim Lindsay from the eastern part of the
2: state?
6: There you go.
2: Here you
6: go. Abraham Lincoln, the first part of the Gettysburg address, since it's his birthday, sung by Michael McDonald, which is also his birthday.
9: Of the Doobie Brothers.
6: Of the Doobie. So here we go.
2: That's how it happened.
6: 7 years ago, our fathers brought forth on this continent a new nation conceived in liberty.

0: There it is.
1: Wow. How about that?
0: That's it right there.
2: Man, I feel like it's February.
0: Why did we do that?
1: Yeah, because it was the, he just said it.
0: No, why did you want it today?
1: Because we were just talking about our nation.
2: Well, it's because it's part of American history. Yeah.
1: We're talking about 250 years.
0: Listen, I have got to read the morning show notes. I had no idea. Yeah. Very good, very good.
2: We did this in rehearsal.
0: I know.
1: I can see Roger and Craig doing some back and forth about historical in nature.
2: Oh, what could we?
0: He'd be a great.
2: We could be a reenactment of the Constitutional Convention.
1: Do you have a favorite?
0: Do you have a favorite founding father?
1: Yeah, founding father. Yeah, nation's leader. Do you have one that's a favorite that you quote or that you hear ye, hear ye? No.
2: Well, I do know this, that they from the steps of
0: Minnesota,
2: the Independence Hall in Philadelphia in 1776, someone read the Declaration of Independence to the crowd. And you know there was somebody in that crowd going, "We can't hear you!" I wish I'd done it. I could have been heard.
1: Let's do this. I want to hear this big announcement. Let's do the announcement now, and then we'll come back. We're going to visit with, we'll call our friend Dennis Dirk Winston. But let's hear the announcement.
2: The big announcement is the Baldwin and Shell school tour is returning. Made possible by Genesis of Conway. If it weren't for Genesis of Conway, we could not do the school tour.
1: Wait a minute. So you've got two sponsors in there, Baldwin and Shell.
2: Baldwin and Shell paid $70 million for the naming rights.
1: Whoa. Yeah. 14 years?
2: Minus $69,999,999.
1: Yes, enough, yes.
2: But nonetheless, it is the Baldwin and Shell reading road trip made possible by Genesis of Conway.
1: That's awesome.
2: Because the Genesis is going to get
1: so that will start in August?
2: Yep, and when the schools start returning and the administration start returning, we'll start soliciting calls.
0: When are schools out?
1: Well, much like the naming rights to the stadium which you mentioned,
2: yes.
1: The details. This means you will be reading once a week?
2: Once a week, that's right. Very good, David. Yeah. We've talked about that in rehearsal.
1: once a week,
2: we hope to get close to 30 schools. And we're going to be reading, concentrating on the Diamond Book Award nominees.
1: Wait a minute, 30 schools at once a week?
2: Yeah.
1: Wow, so that goes into 2027.
2: Well, here's what happens. You have Read Across America Week, which is more schools. And you also have the big day of reading with the Little Rock Public Schools, which is usually in November, the Mendel Reading Day. So,
1: do you wear something in particular for the kids?
2: No.
0: Tricorn, you don't wear a tricorn hat?
2: I thought about getting a suit of armor and calling myself Sir Reed a lot.
1: Okay.
0: That did not just go over my head.
1: you had a bit that you used to, you would wear the tux.
2: Wasn't necessarily on the school tour.
1: No, that's what I'm saying.
2: What I wore.
1: Yeah, so.
2: Well, David, I tried to wear a suit to the very first school I read to.
1: What kind of suit? Like a
2: just a regular suit because I was a news anchor and I thought it'd be cool for the kids to see a suit. No. And I got so sweaty. Awful.
1: You need a giant Baldwin and Shell shirts.
0: What about T-Rex outfit?
1: T-Rex outfit. Hey, the kids would be paying attention to that. All right, we'll come back and visit with one of the greats of all time for the Razorbacks. Where are they now, Roger? Well, sort of an unofficial start to this segment.
0: Yep.
1: That we look forward to doing.
0: Sponsored by no one.
1: That's right.
2: Wow.
1: Don't go away. You're here with the great Craig O'Neill.
2: Yes. Great.
1: 7:25.
3: Maybe I'll start tonight until things right.
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6: Yesterday in the World Cup, Norway won their first knockout game in history, beating Cote d'Ivoire 2-1. Norway has only qualified for the World Cup four times and had advanced past the first stage just once prior to this year. Erling Haaland has scored in his first three World Cup starts, becoming the first player to do so since Hungary's Sandor Kocsis in 1954. In Game 2, France beat Sweden 3-0 as Kylian Mbappe scored two goals. In 18 World Cup games in his career, he has 18 goals. In Game 3, Mexico beat Ecuador 2-0, making it to the round of 16 for the first time since 1986. They've yet to allow a goal. Today, England and the Democratic Republic of Congo will get it started at 11 on Fox. Belgium and Senegal will play at 3 on FS1. And the final game will be USA taking on Bosnia-Herzegovina at 7 on Fox. I'm Christian Weaver with the Buzz Radio Network. 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
7: With KARK's Pat Walker.
8: Mostly sunny today with a high of 97 degrees. Heat index going 105, maybe higher this afternoon. Of course, the heat advisory is still in effect today, in effect through Friday. All right, this afternoon, a 10% chance of a shower or thunderstorm. That'll continue into this evening with an overnight low of 77. For the Buzz Radio Network, I'm meteorologist Pat Walker.
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2: I had no idea he was a man.
1: All right, 727.
2: Oh, I'm sorry. We were on.
1: Before we visit with Dennis Dirt Winston. Craig, you lost one of your dear friends. Yes. in the broadcast
2: just
1: world. A lot of people,
2: about BJ,
1: yeah.
2: BJ Sams,
1: yeah,
2: passed away late last week, last Thursday, I believe it was.
1: Great guy,
2: and just Hall of Famer. So loved at Channel 11, and so many people let me know that texting and calling from Channel 11. We were up at my wife and I were up at the river, and it was a testimony to how much they loved him. Channel 11's had a tough year. Lost. Lost our weatherman, Ed Buckner.
1: Yeah,
2: and
1: yeah.
2: Then lost BJ, and they lost several people who worked behind the scenes that were loved, too. So
1: not your time yet, Craig. You're sticking around with us a little bit longer. You're yeah. sticking around with us. But, yeah, it's hard to hear about it. And I know the funeral arrangement sometime next week.
2: I think so. Part of it. I got to call back everybody and find out when that was, because the family is in Tennessee, and from what I understand, they were going to honor him in Tennessee. So we'll see.
1: We're going to play this clip, this segment open that we've got, and it's going to apply to some things we do throughout the year, bringing back, finding some old Razorbacks that we hadn't talked to in a long time. We just happen to be, because we have dirt today. Let's go ahead and try this open out. Let's hear it, Raj.
0: All right, we're going on three, so, and so.
7: From packed arenas to record-breaking tracks, from the diamond to the court, it's time to catch up with your favorite former Arkansas Razorbacks. The stars, the legends, and the ones you know, you remember, but you just can't quite place. Some went pro, some went corporate, and some might be sitting two tables over from you right now. Men, women, all sports, all stories. This is Where Are They Now, where every Razorback has a past worth revisiting.
2: Yes, sir.
1: Well, there is no question who this guy is. Yes, Dennis Dirt Winston. What's up, Dennis?
14: How you doing, David? Can you hear me?
1: We can. You got me and Roger Scott, Craig O'Neill,
2: your biggest
1: Christian
2: fan.
1: Weaver. Got a bunch of Hog fans in here. And always good to talk to you, buddy. And is life good? Things good for you?
14: Hey, couldn't be better. Hey, it's beautiful in the neighborhood.
1: Well, one of the reasons we reached out to you because we're headed to Marianna today to go eat at Jones Barbecue. Roger and I have never been to Marianna. Roger grew up in this state. I've been here, you know, almost 45 years. What should we know about our trip to Marianna? You grew up there. I'm sure you've eaten at Jones Barbecue plenty of times.
14: Plenty of times. It grew up on that barbecue, and you know what it's been going now, 119 years.
1: I think so. Somewhere they say it's somewhere in the 1910s.
2: Whoa.
1: And he's Mr. Jones, third generation, a family owned business, and it's pretty simple. When they run out of barbecue dirt, he shuts it down.
14: That's it. That's the reason you have to get there early, because if not, I mean, he start early and. Hey, and he finished early.
1: Yeah, I think, Roger, I was reading today that he actually, I think, will serve you, like, if you get there at 9. You know, it's like the doors don't open at 11. If he's ready to serve you, like, at 10 o'clock, he'll serve you.
2: Well, you know, Dennis, your quickness was always a trait that you had on the defensive line. Is that because you didn't want the barbecue to shut down? Is that why you were so quick?
14: Hey. I was always first in line.
1: Well, for those that don't remember, I think you were born in Forest City, but you grew up in Marianna and went to a high school. What was the name of the high school you went to back then, Dennis?
14: It was back then. It was Robert E. Lee High School. Mm. First I went to Anna Strong High School, and then Robert E. Lee High School.
2: Wow.
1: When you were getting recruited, who recruited you from Arkansas?
14: Coach Harold Horton and Boris Malcheski.
1: Oh yeah, listen, Boris was the money man, right? he was the guy that had the distributorship, right?
2: He was a bag man.
1: Anything we need to know about that, Dennis?
14: No, well, at that time, Boris was actually over the dorm. He lived in the dorm.
1: Gotcha.
14: You know, he hadn't quite gotten the beer distributorship.
1: Ah, okay. I gotcha. He obviously a well-known name. And, of course, we know Harold Horton was responsible for some of the great, including Dan Hampton. You know, you were there for, you know, you were recruited, played Coach Brewer's his last few years, 73 through 76, if memory serves me right. Anything stand out to you about like as when you got on campus and early on, did you always want to go to Arkansas? Was that where you wanted to play?
14: Well, I'm gonna be honest with you. It was two places that I was gonna go, and Arkansas wasn't one of the two.
2: Oh,
14: University of Tennessee, either Oklahoma State University at that time.
2: Oh,
14: because Bump Phillips was the defense coordinator at Oklahoma State at that time.
1: Didn't know that.
2: Huh.
14: And John Little was recruiting me from Oklahoma State. And from Tennessee, I just wanted to play at Tennessee because I had a great time at the University of Tennessee when I went to visit.
1: Gotcha. Hmm. Oh, so what happened? What happened to turn you to Fayetteville?
14: hey, that's a story. Believe me, I was going to Arkansas no matter what happened, and that was between my parents, my high school coaches, and the University of Arkansas.
2: Oh,
1: so your parents said, no, you're not going to Tennessee or Oklahoma. We want you to stay in state and go play for Coach Brewer. Of course, Coach Brewer was a legend. You know, obviously he had won the national championship and been a dominant program in the 60s, and so you were going to a great place. And so what was it like to play for Coach Brewer in those years?
14: Well, it was great for me because I started as a freshman, you know, and a lot of us started as freshmen.
2: Oh.
14: And end up winning a Cotton Bowl out of that group, you know.
1: Right. You bet.
2: Ike, baby. And, Ike Forte, what a game he had in that Cotton Bowl, man.
14: I'm telling you. Hey.
2: You all could bring it.
1: Well,
14: if you looked at him, if you looked at Ike Forte, you'd think he couldn't hardly walk. I mean, he was just
2: Pigeon toe.
14: Walk all funny and everything, but he can run that football, him and Jerry Eckwood.
1: And if I'm not mistaken, you guys were I think, one of the earlier groups of black athletes playing up there. I can't remember the first year of the first black player up there, but you guys were relatively new to that program, right?
14: Yeah, we were the first group, 13 of us. We were the first large black group to go there, and we all just kind of bonded, and, you know, all of us, I'll put it this way, most of us graduated from there, too, you know.
1: Right.
2: Wow.
14: Got our degrees and everything.
1: Yeah, who else were notable that we would know that was in that group besides you? Any names we'd recognize?
14: Let's see, Bo Busby. Bo Busby, Bruce Mitchell. Let me see.
1: And when you guys got there,
14: Harvey Hampton.
1: I remember Harvey Hampton.
14: I remember Harvey Hampton. My roommate.
1: I remember him. What were the expectations like, Dennis?
14: Muskie
1: Harris. We know Muskie very well.
2: Do we ever?
1: So expectations were you guys to play well. And who was your defensive coordinator your years up there?
14: Jimmy Johnson.
1: I took a guess at that. How cool was that? What kind of defensive coordinator was he for you guys?
14: Man, it was like the Energizing Bunny all the time, you know. I mean, he'd come out there, he'd be jumping around, and, I mean, he'd be like, come on, coach, I'm tired, you know. And, but he had so much energy that it kind of tired you out sometimes.
2: Oh, my.
1: Yeah, well,
2: I bet you were never late for practice.
14: Oh, no. None of us was ever late for practice.
2: Yeah, he was a stickler.
1: If you just joined the show, we're visiting with Dennis Dirt Winston, one of the all-century players from the 20th century.
2: Well, tell me again, why Dirt?
1: Yeah.
2: Or a nickname? When did that start?
1: Yeah, when did that start and where did it come from?
14: Bruce Mitchell gave me that name because a lot of times when I'd hit people, pick them up off the, you know, when I hit them, I stick them and then pick their legs up off the ground and dump them down into the turf. You know,
1: probably a nice interpretation. Probably a nice interpretation of what you would do. You were a hitter. Well, the one game that everybody likes to talk about is that USC game. They won the national championship that year when they came to Little Rock. The only loss was to you guys. You had 19 tackles. Anthony Davis, one of the great running backs of all time. What do you remember about that game?
14: Well, you know, a lot of people think that was 19 tackles with assists, but that was 19 total tackles unassisted.
1: Oh, that was solo tackles, 19 solo. Whoa. So your total was higher in total tackles.
14: Right.
1: Wow. I don't think I've ever seen that.
14: Exactly.
1: You know what the number was with your assist on top of the 19?
14: It was 19 total tackles.
1: Okay, so that was your combined unassisted and assist solo tackles. I got you. Still a great game.
14: It was no assisted, all tackles.
1: Okay, well that's interesting that you had all those that were solo. What do you remember about that game? What do you remember about USC? That was obviously they came in. Who was the coach for USC then? What was his name?
2: John
14: McKay.
1: John McKay. Yeah. So they came in, big reputation. I'm sure the atmosphere was great at War Memorial. What do you remember about them as a team in USC and Anthony Davis? Were they talking smack? Were they giant? And how did that game sort of transpire? What happened during that game?
14: Well, they were giants because the year prior to that, we had went out to Southern Cal.
1: Yeah.
14: And they called us. They thought we were the band because we were so small compared to them.
1: Wow. Yeah.
14: And
2: When you walked in, the
14: biggest guy we had on our team was Bryson Manor.
1: Yeah, I remember Bryson.
14: And that tight end, Charlie Young, was bigger than he was.
2: Wow.
1: What was the score? I don't remember what happened. What happened on that game?
2: 17 to nothing or something like that?
1: That USC won that game?
2: At USC.
14: Yeah. 17 nothing out there.
1: And so then y'all wanted revenge in Little Rock, right?
14: Well, like I said, they called us. They thought we were the band because we had these plaid pants and this red jacket on. And so we told Coach after that year, and we weren't going to wear those plaid pants or those jackets anymore, you know. And so just get rid of them things, you know.
1: That meant a Coach Broll's deal. Well, yeah.
2: And, Dennis, one of the big games was War Memorial Stadium against Texas A&M, who comes in as the number two ranked team in the country and was on a fast track to the Cotton Bowl. They were heavily favored against the University of Arkansas on a foggy night or foggy evening in War Memorial Stadium, and you all schooled them. I mean, schooled
1: What was the score
2: them.
1: Of that game?
2: 31-6, right?
14: We schooled them.
2: Oh, it was
1: same year?
14: And,
2: no, it was 2 years later.
1: Okay, got rid of it, yeah.
14: It was 2 years later because they were headed to the Cotton Bowl.
2: Oh, yeah.
14: But everybody, we beat them to go to the Cotton Bowl.
2: Yeah. And they were heavily favored. And Woodard, what was Woodard's first name, the running back for Texas A&M, who was huge. And everybody said that he's going to run all over Arkansas. No. I bet his biggest game
14: was
2: 4 yards.
14: Yeah, they had Bubba Bean, all of them
2: oh,
14: guys.
2: Oh, my Lord.
14: Paul Roche. Ed Simonini.
2: Beat them 31-7, I think.
1: So you had this great career for the Razorbacks. You're a fifth-round draft choice for the Pittsburgh Steelers. That had to be, outstanding for you because the Steelers had already won, right, two Super Bowls before you got there. So you get there, and what was that experience like playing with the Steel Curtain?
14: My first year, we went to the playoffs. We didn't win the Super Bowl that year. My second year and third year, we went back to back. 78, 79.
1: Right.
14: And won it, and so that made us the team of the 70s.
1: Yeah.
14: Yeah.
1: You beat the during that decade, those Super

0: to work, and
1: who was
0: it? Was you know, our secondary was probably one of the best secondaries ever.
1: Yeah.
0: You know.
1: Yeah.
0: And we got two Hall of Famers out of there. Our secondary.
1: I think he had four. He had four on defense alone.
0: We got two Hall of Famers out of our linebacker group.
1: Maybe it's six.
0: And we got one Hall of Famer out of our defensive line, but LC Greenwood should be in there, and he's not right now, but he should be.
1: I mean, Donnie Shell, Mel Blount, Jack Ham, Jack Lambert, Mean Joe Green. One, two, three, four, five.
2: Wow.
1: Out of the 11. Who was the best?
0: Mel Blount.
1: Yep. Mel, Donnie, Jack, Lambert, Ham, and Green. Who was the best of all of those, would you say, just the most dominant player? Was it Mean Joe?
0: Oh, Joe was just outstanding. I mean, nobody could block him.
1: Yeah.
0: You know?
1: Yeah.
0: Everybody tried to double team him. He just decided when he wanted to get to the quarterback, he'd just go. You know. Nobody could stop him.
1: So
0: you know, 6'5", 320 pounds. Man. Run,
2: he wasn't in the band. He was not in the band.
1: He was a man. Well, we also I don't know if you knew this or not, Dirt, but we had Terry Bradshaw on our show once a week during football season last year. We've done our show at his ranch, and what a fun guy he is. What do you remember about Terry?
0: Hey, you're talking about a funny guy now.
1: Yeah, he is.
0: And love to have fun. Terry is just that type of guy, and if you're around him, you're going to have some fun.
1: You know, it's funny, Dennis. Remember Roger, he said he didn't really like the game of football because it was business, and that sounds like what you're saying is true. He likes to have fun. He did movies. He could sing. But people forget he was a great quarterback. You know, he was the top draft pick, and was great out of college. Had a good bazooka of an arm. Of course, he had great receivers and a great offensive line. But I think sometimes people forget how good of a quarterback he was.
0: Man, that dude! You talking about? we had two quarterbacks that had bazookas, him and Joe Gilliam. And I tell you what, they had bazookas, but same thing Elway has. They could throw that football. Mm.
1: And so then after that, after you finished your career, you obviously went to the Saints, too. You played football at the Saints. But you were a coach for a long time as an assistant. You even had a short little interim head coaching opportunity at Grambling. You coached for a long time, too. Did you enjoy those years?
0: I enjoyed all 30 years. I did 30 years of college and professional coaching.
2: Wow.
0: You know, I coached in Canada for 3 years, and won a great cup there. Mm. And,
1: coached at Arkansas for a couple years, too, right?
0: In college, I coached at Arkansas, coached at Toledo, coached at, coached at Grambling, coached at Slippery Rock.
1: UAPB.
0: Coached at Arkansas State. UAPB. Arkansas State, Kentucky State.
1: Wow. I know. It's a lot.
0: Rose City College.
2: Man.
1: That's a lot.
0: I've been around.
2: Yeah.
0: In that 30-year period.
2: I bet you got to know moving companies. Man.
1: Yeah, it's quite remarkable.
2: All right, Dennis, here's the big question. If NIL had been in place when you played in college, how much would you have charged? How much would you have been worth?
0: I'd probably say about $1.5 million.
1: well,
2: you are to me.
1: Yeah, well, you're on the All Century team, which is a compliment in itself. To if you're of the 100 years of Razorback football from in the 1900s, that's a great compliment. And you're in every Hall of Fame there is, except for the NFL Hall of Fame. And do you look back and are you grateful? Any reflections on the career you've had growing up in Arkansas and playing in the pros and coaching? Pretty impressive career, Hall of Fame for sure, legendary.
0: Well, I'm just glad to still be here because a lot of my people I played with and coached with and coached under

0: they, you know, they're no longer here. And God has blessed me to still be here to be able to do this interview today.
1: Well, that's the truth. Now, are you keeping up with the Hogs now? It's been tough. Listen, as a former player myself and team captain, it's not easy to see what's been going on up there over the last 15 years. What about you?
0: Well, I'm not a Fairweather fan. That's where I went to college at, and I'm always be a Razorback, and I'm always going to pull for the Razorback, win, lose, or draw. You know, it's still my college, and I'm just you know, some decisions that they've made, I wasn't real happy with, but hey, you know, it's new era. You know, new things happen. Yeah, everything changed, so it is what it is.
1: Yeah, I think we all look forward to getting back to being competitive and winning football games. It's been tough. A program, again, in the 70s, you played for the legendary Frank Broyles. You played against some of the greatest players of all time and with them. And you are yourself, Dennis. So congratulations on a tremendous career. And, Roger, you got a chance to sit with him at before one of the Hall of Fame.
2: Yeah, Dennis.
1: Nice guy. Super guy.
2: Yeah, Dennis, you don't remember me, but it was when you were at Mainline Sports Bar in Hot Springs at Oakland Racetrack a couple of years ago, and I was playing. I was doing trivia, and I sat down with you and another fella, and you made sure I asked you a question. and I made sure you got it right.
1: You got the answer.
2: Oh. Well, I thought you walked out of there with a $20 gift card to Chick-fil-A.
1: Dennis shook him down. Hey, listen, you're a great guy. Look, I didn't mention, too, you know, Billy. I played that. Billy's your nephew, right? Is that right?
0: Yeah, that's my brother's son.
1: Yeah, so I got a chance to play with Billy. He was a freshman with me, good young man, had a really nice career at Arkansas, and a lot of other Winstons have come out, but there's only one Dirt.
2: Congratulations on a Hall of Fame career.
1: He's
2: a bad mamma jamma.
1: He is. Bad mamma jamma. That's what we'll go to the break with. Dennis, thanks so much for your time. Hope to talk to you again, buddy.
2: Thanks, Dirt.
0: All right. Thank you for having me.
3: Say hog, hallelujah.
1: Go Hogs. Thanks, Dirt. Dennis Dirt Winston, and he's on the all-name team, Roger, all-nickname team. There's no doubt about it.
2: Dirt, Batman, you just got to give it to him.
1: Listen, he would knock your head off.
2: Bambi? No, he wasn't Bambi at Arkansas.
3: Lance didn't get Bambi until he went to San Diego.
2: I got it, Dash Riprock.
1: Don't go away.

0: 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It's real people doing their jobs, trying to get home at the end of the day. In Arkansas, many transportation workers have been tragically killed or injured serving our state, with families whose lives are changed forever. All because the driver, even for a second, stopped paying attention. It only takes a quick glance at your phone to change everything. 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
6: This land is your land.
7: Great song there. Wrapping up things here with Craig O'Neill.
8: Heading to Lake Nixon today.
7: Are you?
8: The Lake Nixon Day Camp. Going to be reading to the kids during the read and relax hour.
7: Look at you.
8: And we're going to be reading a book about voting.
7: Look at you.
8: Uh-huh.
7: We have a fact. Yesterday or last night at trivia, I did a question about voting. It was the 26th Amendment, I believe, was
8: yes, it was.
7: Talk about. And what did they do?
8: Down to the age of 18.
9: What a treasure, Roger, we have in Craig O'Neill.
3: That's right.
9: Reading about our country to the kids.
7: I'm telling you right now, I know I'm not the only one that wants to tie him up, gag him, put him in my trunk, and take him wherever I want to
3: go. Well, we, in our big meeting yesterday at Baldwin and Shell, we had a talk about getting guest readers. I would love for you to join me.
7: Oh, stop.
9: Wow.
3: That would be terrific. Wow. David has already confessed that he's no good at it, so he's out. He's sitting on the bench.
7: He did graduate.
9: Doing to thank Genesis of Conway for sponsoring Craig, and they're also sponsoring you
3: to the schools.
9: Yeah, that's in your Genesis of Conway vehicle.
3: Exactly.
9: Yeah, yeah. Well, listen, have a great July 4th. Thank you for all you do, Craig.
3: See y'all at the Clinton Center on Saturday.
9: Yeah, take your kids out there. Yeah. You know, on
3: learn
9: July
3: about
9: 4th.
3: The Constitution.
9: How about that?
7: Absolutely. Well, oh my gosh, you've got a presidential library right here.
3: Yep.
7: You got to go.
3: An amendment. I'll tell you what it was. 1 through 27.
9: Whoa. I don't doubt it. You know every horse that's won the Kentucky Derby.
3: I'll tell you the amendment.
7: He just told you what 26 was.
9: 13.
3: 13 is 13 abolished slavery in 1865.
9: Whoa! Listen, boom! I knew that.
3: About that.
9: I knew that.
7: Is it number 14 what they're talking about right now? In the
3: 14 is protects the rights of all citizens and modified the population count in 1868.
9: Woo! Woo! Somebody said, can you imagine Craig O'Neill singing the Scholastic song? Is he talking about Schoolhouse Rock or what?
3: Schoolhouse Rock.
7: Absolutely.
9: Conjunction, junction, what's your function?
10: I'm just a bill. Yes, I'm only a bill. And I'm sitting.
3: Ooh, there's your man right there.
9: Listen, what are you? I don't know if you saw my list of 2027. I do it every year, 2026 rather, then it is collaboration. With Roger and Craig.
3: Well, we're going to do it in the classroom.
7: And we're going to do it in his Genesis.
9: That works. I want to warn you. I'm good with that.
3: Once you get in it, you'll never want to get out
9: Craig,
3: of it.
9: Craig, keep up the great work with the kids. That's awesome. Well done.
3: Thank you very much.
7: Yeah. Thank you.
9: Have a great July 4th, and we'll see you next week.
3: Okay,
9: brother. Happy July.
3: Thank you, and have a safe trip to Marianna, and tell them all I said hi. That made my career on my degree possible.
9: How fun was that today with Dirk Winston? I did that. I scheduled that too. We scheduled it perfectly where you could enjoy that.
3: Oh man.
9: You threw out the A&M game? Yeah.
3: Oh man.
9: Tommy would have been on cloud
7: that
9: nine too. Tommy Smith.
7: Yeah.
3: Absolutely. Hero, boy. Yeah.
9: All right, Craig. All right, we got NASCAR coming up.
7: Craig O'Neill, everybody.
9: Steve Qualls will coming up. We got softball to talk about with Clint Albright, and we got Joe Nichols coming up.
7: It's Wednesday. Like
9: Yeah. All right, don't go away. 8 o'clock. 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
15: Award to find those responsible for the death of 18-year-old Jody Loring Jr. has increased to $22,500. He was shot and killed outside of his home in Conway on May 24, 2018. Loring just graduated from high school and was the father of a 3-month-old son. Anyone with any leads should call Conway police. And it was a landslide victory for Republican Bill Teeter in the House District 44 special election runoff. Teeter won 92% of the vote. The runoff was to decide who will serve the rest of the late state Representative Stan Barry's term. Teeter is also running unopposed in November for the same seat. 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
17: Another really hot, humid day is in store for our Wednesday. 97 our expected high temperature today. But this afternoon, there could be an isolated shower or thunderstorm. We have a 10% chance of rain for late this afternoon and a 10% chance of a shower or thunderstorm overnight with a low of 77. For the Buzz Radio Network, I'm meteorologist Pat Walker.
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1: There's an old saying in Tennessee. 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
1: Fool me once. Shame on you.
5: Here are David Basil, Roger Scott, and Justin Moore.
1: It fooled me. We can't get fooled again.
4: All right. Welcome to July.
23: We got to get some of his stuff out.
4: Glad you're with us on this Wednesday. We got one more day this week. We'll be broadcasting tomorrow at Torpedo Joe's, a tradition we've done for probably about 10 years now.
7: Looking so forward to that, dude. There's a couple of things that we do when we move into the first of the year. We're in the first of the year. I know that we've got some Ava Bellas that we do, because then the Gravelys come up, and then we move into Torpedo Joe's. That's how I break it down. Then after that, you know, the next thing is we start talking, you know, we start getting closer and closer to football.
4: Yeah, that's right, Roger. It's talking season, because we do have the SEC Media Days coming up. And for those who missed it, what a great interview with Dennis Dirk Winston. What a good dude. Just a fierce competitor. Somebody said, don't forget Brinkley. Jerry Eckwood, great point. We just talked about all the Razorbacks coming out of the east part of the state. So go back. I'm sure that Christian will post this interview a little bit later, but just a great player, a great guy, loves his state. And somebody said it would be great to have Dirk Winston and Terry Bradshaw every week during football season.
7: Yeah,
4: I hope we can get Terry back. We'll see if that happens. 661-1037. By the way, I'm going to be doing a segment with Channel 7.
7: What?
4: With Daniela on July 4th. I'm sure Jessica's thrilled about that.
7: What is that?
4: In the morning, they've got Daybreak on July 4th. And so I think we're going to do some recipe stuff. And we might just do some Terry Bradshaw recipe stuff or Razorback stuff.
7: What do you mean, Jessica's thrilled?
4: Yeah, well, then I'm see ya. I'm going to Channel 7 to do on July 4th.
7: That's Saturday, right?
4: It is Saturday, yeah.
7: It's a Saturday morning.
4: It is.
7: You're still going to be doing fireworks off your deck. Ain't that something?
4: That's what you're getting ready to go to. If you want to be a part of the show, 661-1037. We'll visit with Steve Qualls here in just a minute. Also, we're going to Mariana the minute the show gets over with. Now, Roger, you did a click it or ticket campaign. Have you just voiced that? Have you done that?
7: Well, it's not a click it or ticket.
4: What
7: but
4: is it called?
7: It's slow down.
4: Okay, so
7: it's a slow down thing because you need to slow down.
4: Law enforcement, be prepared. We need an escort to get to Mariana.
7: What? You know what? Right now, I wish I could get in a hot tub time machine and you were a fullback and I was Dennis Dirk Winston and I could put you in the dirt. Listen, they're out there doing it and they're doing nothing but helping out and saying, listen, now, we will be driving there. Are we going to
4: take the bus truck?
7: I think. Are we best friends?
4: That's right.
7: I know
4: we should take the bus truck.
7: Well, for two reasons, because that way we'll slow down.
4: And it's the gas is free.
7: And the gas is free.
4: Yeah.
7: On top of that, then next week we have a food fright because I'm going to do what I've always wanted. You know, it's what. Who did I see this country singer that was just in trouble? $16,000 worth of damage to a hotel room.
4: Yeah.
7: That's what we're going to do to the State Police Lodge. We're going to trash that thing up next week.
4: Well, anyway, so the bus truck is going to Mariana to Jones's Barbecue.
7: Chuck, would you please fill it up? Because you don't want us to have the company credit card.
4: We'll go Facebook Live over there, and we'll give a report, and we'll be back. We'll talk about it. And then, Roger, I come back, and ULR, or the Little Rock Trojans, if you will, are having a big gathering at the Governor's Mansion tonight.
7: Right.
4: To celebrate their new conference. And then you got hockey. You got soccer on tonight.
7: Are you looking forward to that tonight?
4: Yeah, so I'll have to be peeking at the soccer. You know how locked in I am and all the great players of the U.S. Soccer team that Christian knows.
20: Name
4: I know.
20: Name a couple.
4: Yeah, if we had time, I would.
20: Yeah, okay, but I believe
4: we've got Steve Qualls, our NASCAR contributor, who is going to our NASCAR race, the Quaker State 400 in a few weeks. Let's bring him in now.
7: Let's bring him in right now. Steve Qualls, are you there?
24: Here, brother.
25: It's showtime. 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Ooh, let's go racing today, boys.
26: He rubs you.
2: and Robin's son is racing.
3: If you ain't first, you're last.
2: Hit the pace car! What for? Because you hit every other damn thing out there. Whoa. I want you to be perfect.
3: 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It's a big, hairy American winning machine. Shake and bake, buddy! Woo!
2: In Jesus' name, boogity, boogity, boogity, amen!
5: Yeah! It's time for Morning Mayhem's NASCAR correspondent, Design Labs, Steve Qualls.
4: What's up, Qualls-y?
6: Morning, guys. Strength and honor.
4: Strength and honor.
7: Strength and honor.
4: We are 2 weeks away from my...
7: Christian is busy, but he knew you've got to respond.
4: He had to run over to the mic to do that. We are only a couple weeks from our trip to Atlanta. Yeah. Really, it's Hampton, Georgia, just south of Atlanta, for the Quaker State 400 and the... What's the name of the Saturday race? It's the something 250.
7: It's Coca-Cola.
4: No, it's... what is
7: it's
4: it,
7: a firecracker.
4: Yeah, so we're going to two races, Saturday night and Sunday night.
7: I don't know if I've got enough in me.
4: Yeah.
7: Two NASCAR races.
4: Steve.
6: Oh, yeah. Yeah. You got enough. It's going to be so exciting.
4: We're going to be in the pits. We're going to be in the pits.
7: We're going to be in the pits.
4: We're going to be in the pits.
7: They have food trucks down there.
6: That's right. I mean, you guys are going to get to meet, you know, NASCAR royalty with some of the access that we're going to get. So it's going to be a whole lot of fun. We'll talk about that.
7: What are we wearing? What do we got to do? Can you get autographs? Do you do stuff down there?
4: Yeah, I should know autographs when we're down
7: there. Well, I don't know. I mean, who am I going to see
4: down
7: there?
4: We're media. Wait, we're working media.
7: Well, first of all, we are working media, and I'm about the size of these NASCAR drivers.
4: Yeah, you are. You are. All right, well, give us a recap. I know, what's the guy, Christian, the basketball player for Oklahoma City? What's the star player?
20: SGA.
4: You got SGA at Oklahoma City. Now you got SVG that's really tearing it up at NASCAR, right?
20: Stan Van Gundy.
6: That's right. Hey, first off, happy birthday, Christian. Man, what an asset you are to our show.
20: Thank you.
6: Wow. And then before we get started, how about this? My parents, Donnie and Doris Qualls, have been married 65 years today.
4: Wow,
6: so what great role models they are.
7: That's fantastic.
6: So love you guys.
4: Years.
7: Yeah, happy anniversary.
4: What are their names again?
6: Donnie and Doris.
4: You know, that's got to be one of the greatest accomplishments ever, to be married for 65 years.
7: Well, because here's the deal. We haven't done anything for 65 years.
4: We have done
7: years.
4: This show together.
7: We haven't lived for 65
4: I know, you and I have done this show together for 15 years. Could you imagine doing it for 65?
7: Well, I can see.
6: And they didn't kill their son, so that's also good. Yeah, that's
7: well, right. We'd have to do it out. We'd have to do it downstairs because there's no way I'm getting your ass up those stairs.
4: How many siblings do you have, Steve?
6: Say that again?
4: How many siblings do you have?
6: I have two younger brothers, Chris and Tripp.
4: So you're the favorite. You're the favorite for your parents.
6: No.
7: No,
6: we're all favorites to my parents, man. They are the ultimate role models of how you do life, how you treat people, how you treat your spouse.
4: That's right.
6: Awesome. They're just solid.
7: Well, Trip is your favorite.
4: I know you love them, boy, they raised the listen. Now, I don't know the other two boys you, but I know you. You're good people.
7: They're good boys. They're
6: tall. Well, thank you very much. Hey, I want to give a shout out to our educated NASCAR listeners that caught a mistake that I made last week.
4: Yeah,
6: what'd
4: you do?
6: The new car for Dodge will be the Charger, not the Challenger. So hey, as Baz says, close enough, but that's not it.
4: Remember somebody sent us a message, and they go, why would they be doing Challengers out of – I thought, well, maybe they're bringing them back. And so it's the Charger.
6: Yes.
4: Everybody makes a mistake here and there. That's okay.
7: We were at Frank's, right?
6: Well, it is what it is.
4: Yes. We're talking about Sonoma.
6: It's for my pay scale.
4: That's okay.
6: All right, Sonoma, road course specialist Shane Van Gisbergen wins again. Of course, he was the favorite. He drove Saturday for Junior Motorsports, and then Sunday he wins the Cup Series race also. Carson Hocevar had he's qualified second for the second week in a row, and this was his best road course victory. At the end of the race, Chase Briscoe runs down SVG, and he overdrives turn two. If he doesn't do that, he has a chance. He needed about one more good lap, and I think he could have got around SVG. SVG's tires were gone, but SVG hangs on. Christopher Bell finished fifth while still in a cast with a wrist injury.
4: Hold it right there.
6: Chevrolet this week.
4: Hold it right there. So I noticed that.
6: Okay.
4: So he's got a wrist injury, Roger. Mm-hmm. You know, when it comes to NASCAR, you know, let's make an analogy with football. What you don't want to have is a knee injury. What you don't want to have when you're driving a car, the old wrist injury. Because you're turning the steering wheel, and then you got that thing casted up, and do you have to drive with one arm?
7: Don't some of them have knobs on the steering wheel?
4: That's not easy. Not easy when you got to pull one arm.
6: And it's his right wrist, which he's not at Sonoma at these road courses. You're shifting as well as driving.
4: Oh, wow.
6: So it's been an issue.
4: Yeah. That's tough.
6: And they thought that they may pull him out again like they did last week and replace him the driver, but Bell stayed in there and had a fifth-place finish, which was awesome. Chevrolet was fast this week. They've been struggling for a while, but they had 11 cars in the top 20 that had a bow tie on the front.
4: Okay,
6: so
4: stop right there. Stop right there. Did you catch that, Roger? Christian, did you catch that? Steve Qualls is bringing us. I've never heard that before, Roger. Have you? Chevrolet won 11 of 20 cars were Chevrolet. They all had bow ties on the front. Never heard the Chevy logo referred to as a bow tie.
7: Oh, yeah, okay.
4: That's what Steve Qualls brings to the table.
7: Yeah.
4: Go ahead, Steve.
7: Yeah, I knew that.
4: Very impressive. Oh, listen.
7: All right. I didn't know.
6: So here's our question.
7: Listen,
6: our question of the week.
7: What?
6: And last week's winner, we need you to call back and give Christian your information so we can ship you your shirt. But here's the question for this week. What is Shane Van Gisbergen's signature celebration when he wins?
4: 661-1037 is the number. Say it again.
6: What is Shane Van Gisbergen's signature celebration when he wins?
7: Did you say something, Vergenbergen?
4: Well, when you hear Roger, I don't know if you saw the answer.
6: And he's Australian, not German.
7: I can't live a good in Hellman.
4: Roger, when you see the, I don't know if you've seen the answer on his notes. This is really fascinating to me why he would do this as his celebration. But look at the phone lines lighting up. You know, like we got some NASCAR fans out there.
7: Bet we do, boy. A guy named Harley.
4: Yeah, Harley's already on hold. So phone lines are lit up. So we'll take which. He may have already grabbed one of them. Yeah.
7: All right. We'll see. Oh my God.
20: Chase won last week. Let's go to the next one.
7: Yeah, we need to get Chase. Take him out.
4: Good morning, caller. What's your name?
8: Darren Gordon.
4: Hi, Darren. This is a simple one. What is Shane Van Gisbergen's signature celebration when he wins?
8: Doesn't he do the backflip?
4: I don't think that's correct.
8: No.
4: Right? Not correct.
7: That's what Baz does. No. I'm going to have to let you get him. Christian, I can't do it.
20: Next caller, you're up. What's your name?
8: It's Tommy.
4: Is it Tommy?
8: Yeah.
4: What's your answer, Tommy?
8: He autographs a rugby ball and kicks it into the crowd.
4: Very good. Awesome. How about that, Roger?
6: That's correct.
4: I just would think that NASCAR fans would go, we don't want a stinking rugby ball.
7: You would think it because you'd think it more like maybe he'd flick a
4: cigarette.
7: Because
4: he's from Australia. So, so Tommy, are you a fan, a NASCAR fan? You knew that or did you Google it?
8: Oh, I knew it.
4: Okay, so who's your favorite driver?
8: Present time, I would have to go with Zawalet.
4: Roger's trying to
20: say that one more time.
4: Say that one more time, Tommy.
8: Zawalet.
20: So is that with a Z?
7: Zawalet.
6: It's Zilich.
4: Zilich. So it's almost like the guy.
6: Zilich. He drives the 88.
4: It's almost like the soccer guy you were talking about, Christian. What's his name? The Z guy.
20: Zlatan Ibrahimovic.
4: Yeah. All right. Listen, Tommy. Congratulations. You know, Qualls knew exactly what he was talking about. Yeah, I know who you're talking about. Shut up, you idiots.
7: Wow.
4: Yeah. So, so is that very popular, Steve? When he kicks the rugby ball in the stands?
6: Oh, yes. I mean, you know, it's a scrum. It's a scrum from rugby. For somebody to get that ball, it's a big deal.
4: Look at you, very. Well, I mean,
7: but he only does
4: scrum.
7: It when he's.
6: I had to throw that
7: wins,
6: in.
7: Right?
4: How many times has he won?
6: This year he's got, I believe it's three.
4: Okay,
7: I like
6: I'd have
7: the
6: to
7: idea.
6: Go back and look. I know he's won two, maybe three.
7: I bet the fans love that. They're getting a
4: souvenir. It's something different.
6: Oh, they do.
7: Listen, it's like tossing a baseball when a baseball player throws
4: it. I bet you kicks it way up there. Yeah, so that's
7: souvenir.
6: Yeah, he's a former rugby player, so that's kind of just been his deal. So
4: okay, so how many races do we have? 9 races left in the season. Is that correct?
6: 9 races in the regular season before we start the playoffs. We go to Chicagoland this weekend, 1.52 Trioval, the Eero 400, which Eero is a internet provider. NASCAR's returning there to this racetrack the first time since 2019. They have moved this race out of the stadium out of the Motorsports Park, and they actually raced on the streets of Chicago from 21 to 25, I believe. But now they're going back to their big track. Wow. Denny Hamlin's the favorite again, Tyler Reddick and Kyle Larson.
4: I actually, Roger and Steve, I was in Chicago, Jessica and Al Watkins and his wife Deborah. We just had a weekend getaway several years ago, and I remember they had the streets blocked off for. Mm-hmm. I was thinking it was Indy racing, but I guess it was NASCAR racing
6: It was NASCAR.
4: Yeah, downtown Chicago, pretty cool.
6: Yep.
4: Where do
6: big
4: we get,
6: deal? And they're talking about trying to bring that race back maybe next year, but they haven't confirmed anything yet.
4: And how many different channels, networks can we find all the races at? Where do we?
6: Well, this weekend the ARCA race will be on FS1 Friday night. O'Reilly Series will be on the CW Saturday night, and the Cup race will be on TNT Sunday night. Which I want people to understand, if you've been to the Touchdown Club and you saw Marty Smith, a Marty and the McGee show, of course he was a past speaker there. He is the pre and post race host now for TNT's coverage, including this week. He's joined by Jimmy Johnson, Jamie McMurray. Jeff Burton, Dale Earnhardt Jr. was on there last week, but Marty is actually the host now. So there's a tie from the Touchdown Club to NASCAR.
4: Now, will he be doing the Atlanta race too?
6: Yes.
4: Man, how cool is that?
6: We got to keep working all these things. We're working. You know, this trip, man, David scored touchdowns here and extra points for us for this next week's trip. The gentleman that we're following, you guys start looking him up. His name is Jake Finch, and Jake is out of Panama City. He'll be the second most famous person out of Panama City next to Basil. But he is going to be racing the Junior Motorsports car number 9. That's the same car that Shane Van Gisbergen won in Saturday at Sonoma.
4: Wow, the same car?
6: Yes.
4: Wow. Yeah, Roger, he's won six. He's 21 years old. He plays golf. His dad is one of my dad's best friends, and he's won 6 races in a row. If Junior has picked you to race for him, you're 21, he definitely obviously thinks something of you. And if you've won 6 in a row, that's another endorsement.
6: Exactly. And Junior doesn't, as you see, the car he's putting him in, this is not a second-tier, third-tier car. This car is capable of winning. Junior's going to have the best people with this guy. Junior and Finch, their families go way back into the 80s, probably even before that, when Mr. Finch was a team owner. And Junior's dad, Dale Earnhardt, you know, they were friends back in the day. So this has been I'm sure Junior's been watching this guy. Junior is he's a part owner in the late model series, and Jake races in this series also, and that's where a lot of these up-and-comers come from. Short track dirt, short track. This guy's a short track pavement guy, but he's going to have a huge opportunity here. And, you know, I can see him, a good finish, and he's going to be back in this car again for Junior. And could be the chance for him to sign with Junior Motorsports maybe for next year or the next.
4: Do you want to thank Design Labs for sponsoring Steve Qualls?
7: It's Lab. I think it's singular.
4: Did I say Lab or Labs?
7: You said Labs.
4: Oh, so it's Lab. We got one Lab.
6: We answered either one.
4: Doing amazing shirts, mugs, all these things, hats, you name it, he does it.
7: He does. He does everything.
4: If you've got a printing idea,
7: problem, issue,
4: anything you want created.
7: Strength and honor.
6: We got a lot going on. We're thankful for all the business that we have and our customers, man. We're just so happy.
4: Yeah, listen, the other thing that we found out with our trip to Atlanta, rather Hampton, Georgia, where we're staying at, Steve, is Jonesboro, Georgia, only the place that was 5 miles from the plantation and Gone with the Wind. And also, it was where a lot of the scenes from Smokey and the Bandit were shot. So that's so fitting that's where we're staying and doing our show as well.
6: Yep.
4: So it's about 15
6: and
4: minutes.
6: And Roger, you top bunk or bottom bunk?
4: Oh, he likes to put the bucks together. He likes the bed together.
7: Yeah, we move the end table out, and we just come throw it in there. The other part of that is that I do a lot of sleepwalking.
4: You're a lake man, too. You got a big boat,
7: yeah.
4: You got a lake family, lake neighborhood.
7: Yeah. He hates geese.
4: So, are you gonna be hanging out July 4th at the lake?
6: Yes, I hate geese with a passion. Yeah. They cause us so much trouble at the lake.
7: And
6: they cause families that can't they can't afford to go on a vacation, but they may want to go to the swimming area on a weekend and take their kids swimming, and they can't go because these stupid geese have...
7: Wow, it
6: looks like a cat box on the deal, and now it's closed.
7: Donnie,
6: so these
7: Doris?
6: Families don't have a place to go.
4: That's ridiculous.
6: Well, yeah, we're going to Lake Thursday night after Mainline Trivia.
4: Look at
6: and
4: that.
6: Then we'll spend the weekend up there. And if you're looking for a houseboat, we have a houseboat that's Melissa's mom's. It's 14x65, slip included, on Nest Dock at Mountain Harbor. And we'll be showing it this weekend.
7: Steve, so, I have a proposal.
6: Yeah, we'll be up there. It's going to be a great time.
7: Crawley, I have a proposal for you. I'd like to think, because
6: this ought to be good.
7: It's going to be very good for you. It's a win-win, possibly, is what I'd like to do. Is I have tried to convince Samantha, or talk to her a little bit, about selling our home here and getting a houseboat down there by you guys, and that's where we live.
4: I told her.
7: I swear to you, you can ask her. So what I'd like to do is... That's a beautiful houseboat right there. It's right beside you guys. Is to come down there and maybe spend a weekend in that houseboat. Give it the once over. Give it the look it over. See how functional it is to me and Samantha and that sort of thing. See what the lake life is. Worst case scenario is I can come back here, report about it, and let everybody know that it's still for sale and all that. Good news is it might happen to where we were to purchase it. What do you think about that? What would it take? Do I need to fill up the fridge? Or do you have food there?
6: Roger Scott never passes an opportunity to promote himself or get something for free.
4: He's the best.
7: No. I will make a deposit if I need to. A cleaning deposit.
4: How many lakes do you have boats on? You got multiple lakes and multiple
7: we'll
4: boats?
6: No,
7: we'll
6: I'm only on Washita.
4: Okay.
7: Can I boat out?
4: You know Cliff Harris, Roger, who we'll see in a few weeks, he's got a new place.
6: He's right up the street from me.
4: He left Mountain Harbor. He's now living on Lake Hamilton.
6: Yeah.
4: Yeah, you knew that, right?
6: Yeah, he had a house up there forever.
4: Yeah. And so let's read a couple messages from our Middleton Eaton text line. Rebecca says, looks like Steve should do 609 mugs to go along with the 609 shirts. Well, we are doing Morning Mayhem mugs, but not 609 mugs.
7: Right now, they look really cool.
6: Get all that stuff on there.
4: When will those mugs be ready to be ordered, Steve?
7: Yeah, Steve.
6: Well, I'm meeting with Sigma probably today or maybe in the morning. Our issue is we want to be able to make sure that we can ship these without them breaking because they're ceramic and they're very fragile.
7: No, absolutely.
6: And so, look, you can't ship with low-grade products, so that's why we're using Sigma. And the guys are coming out today. We have a couple options of a project that they've done before with somebody else similar, and we're going to see if that project will work for us. So I'm going to talk to Scotty and Larry and David and a few of the other guys this week and see if we can't get this nailed out. And hopefully next week we can put them on the market and get going. A
4: couple other messages. The bow tie has been around for a long time. Forever. I've never heard that.
7: Yeah.
4: Someone says here, I'm only a bow tie fan. I watch NASCAR just for the bow ties. Yeah. How about that? Here's one.
6: And that's the thing is people are very brand loyal.
7: There
6: like
7: they are.
6: The blue oval is the Dodge. Is the Dodge emblem, and so there's guys and gals that they're only going to root for a certain brand of car.
4: Which is most popular? Which is number one? How do you break it down? 50%, 60%?
6: Chevrolet by far is the most popular, but Toyota is really gaining ground on them because you got Joe Gibbs and you got some, you know, you got 2311's team and several other teams that are running Toyota now, and Toyota's built in the United States also, so they're a pretty good foe. And I was going to say Coach Gibbs' son had a great race this week.
4: I saw that. Is it Ty Gibbs? How about that, Roger? I knew it was Ty Gibbs.
7: Bow tie.
4: Someone says SVG, is that what I said? It said if he signed a rock and threw it into the stands, fans would go nuts. So basically, meaning everybody loves him, I guess, is what that's saying. So
6: people love this guy. He's very humble. He's not causing any trouble on the track, and his talent is unbelievable.
4: Here's one from the 501, Roger. This is a great segment. Love it, y'all. There you go. Someone says here, T-shirt idea, Morning Mayhem logo on the front, then Strength and Honor on the back. I love that. I love the Strength and Honor logo that you built, Steve. Looks really cool.
6: We have a Strength and Honor logo. We just haven't got to release it. Nice song, by the way.
7: You bet it is, buddy boy.
4: But by the way, somebody says here, Blue Oval is not Ford, not Dodge. Mopar is the slang term for them. Oh, what is it?
7: Another controversy.
4: Somebody calling you out?
6: We could debate that. But anyway.
4: This is one thing, Roger. I can't go, no. Nope. I just go, okay, whatever you say.
7: That's exactly right.
4: All right, Steve. We'll talk
7: Thank
4: to you.
7: You
4: have,
7: Steve.
4: A great, have a great 4th of July, buddy.
7: See you tomorrow night, buddy.
6: All right, guys. See y'all tomorrow night. Have a great trip today. Thanks for all y'all do for us. Thanks to all the listeners.
7: We love you.
6: Right,
7: happy buddy. Anniversary to your mom and dad.
4: Yes, 65 years. That's amazing. Roger, when we come back, speaking of anniversaries, Clint Albright and his wife, Marla, 48 years doing the Hatcher Bush Classic softball classic. Yeah, pretty amazing. We'll visit with him when we come back. Joe Nichols coming up, too. Let me show you how I walk when I gotta do my funky walk. Let me tell you what I say when I'm thinking what a funky sidewalk. I say, shh, sugar.
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11: It was the final day for college baseball players to enter their name into the transfer portal yesterday, and Arkansas pitcher Colin Fisher decided to put his name in. He went 4-7 with a 5.56 ERA this past season in 10 starts. He's also draft eligible. Perfect Game has him as the 248th best prospect. Arkansas also made an addition through the portal as Tennessee infielder Manny Marin committed to Arkansas. He batted .291 with 9 home runs and 43 RBIs as a sophomore. He's draft eligible, but not expected to go high enough to not make it to campus. And the Arkansas Travelers won Game 1 against the Springfield Cardinals 8-7 last night. They'll play again tonight at 7:05. 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
12: With KARK's Pat Walker.
13: Mostly sunny today with a high of 97 degrees. Heat index going 105, maybe higher this afternoon. Of course, the heat advisory is still in effect today. In effect through Friday. All right, this afternoon, a 10% chance of a shower or thunderstorm. That'll continue into this evening with an overnight low of 77. For the Buzz Radio Network, I'm meteorologist Pat Walker.
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0: is 8:035 on a what's this, Wednesday hump day. Morning Mayhem, Roger Scott, David Basil, Justin Moore, Christian Weaver. Baz had to go downstairs. Somebody brought him a little tiny baby bottle of a grapeette. So I don't know what all that's about. I didn't want to touch it. So we'll let him move on. And on the phone with us right now is a longtime friend, old friend of mine, still a new friend of mine, Clint Albright. Hey, Clint, are you there?
1: I'm here. How are you, Roger?
0: Doing fine, brother. 48 years. This is your 48th Independence Day that you and the fam are involved with softball, correct?
1: Yeah, it's actually the 47th. So, but you got close.
0: Wait a minute. Well, Bass said 48. Didn't Bass say 48, Christian?
2: I think so. We're going to
0: hold
2: it.
0: He said 48. But yeah, it's all right.
1: I apologize for that. Maybe I got him the wrong, but it's the 47th Hatcher Agency Bush Softball Classic.
0: That is a mouthful.
1: And you guys are, I know, good. Yeah, I know. I know y'all are good friends with Greg Hatcher, and he was so great to step forward when the local distributor here wasn't able to continue the sponsorship, although they love the fact that we still use the Bush name in it, and that's kind of its own brand, so we kept it in there.
0: Yeah, that's
1: but I
0: want
1: to give shout-out to Greg Hatcher. Greg Hatcher for being such a great person who does so much for the community, and he and I played softball together, and he loves softball along with soccer and wrestling and all the other things he does around town, and we sure appreciate him doing this so that we can keep this great event going. The chamber director a couple of years ago told me he thought we might be the oldest event in Central Arkansas now. You know, the marathon, the heart ball, all of them.
3: I don't think there's would there be? I don't think there's anything close to 48 years, is there? I don't think so.
1: Well, there used to be a golf tournament at War Memorial that had been around 60 years, but when they closed that course, that tournament went away, and that's when he told me that he thought we were the oldest. I don't know that anybody keeps stats on that, and I may be wrong, but we're certainly one of the oldest to have done that, and then had to have my wife and I as the original founders of the tournament still operating it is noteworthy. But it's really more about the teams and having a big event on the 4th of July that kind of goes along with summertime and fun. And we have made this, as different generations have played in it, more of a little festival atmosphere. We now have a kind of a midway we set up out there that has, Greg brings his Scoops ice cream out there and scoops out ice cream for everybody. And, you know, we've got a big stage set up that we're going to have music on, and we bring a DJ in, and he plays music.
0: Yowza.
1: We've got a trumpet player coming in to play the national anthem on Friday night, celebrate our 250th year. Jacksonville's going to do a big fireworks display there. And then we've got vendors just all lined up and down this midway that sell sports equipment and apparel and all sorts of cool things and ice cream and our setup of our tent, and they'll do bat testing in there. And it's just a fun area for the teams to hang out in when they're not playing games. But then we'll have 11 fields going. We also use Burns Park in North Little Rock, and we're happy to be back over there in North Little Rock because those are great people. And so we'll have 11 fields going starting Friday night. And we actually put in a new feature Friday night. We don't actually start the tournament until Saturday mornings because so many teams travel on Friday. But we have a thing called Friday Night Lights. It's the first thing we've done, and it's a co-ed, a one-night, nighttime co-ed little mini tournament to kick off the tournament. And so these teams coming in, the men's team can get with the women's team, and you get five players off of each, and they form a little co-ed team. And they play a little Friday night tournament that starts at 7 o'clock and will finish up after midnight. But we can actually play through that. We have 17 co-ed teams that are playing in that. And it'll be a fun thing for them to play in. They'll get some warm up and some tune up before the big tournament starts Saturday morning. So that'll be a fun thing for people to watch, where you get the men playing with the women against each other. And it's just a fun thing that teams have learned to enjoy. and it's the first time we've done it, and we're excited about it.
3: What's so for folks who want to try to figure out where everything's at, it's impossible to hear you and to try to follow all the activities. Is there a website people can go to or Facebook where they need to see exactly what's going on when?
1: Yeah, there's both. Yeah, Baz, there's both a website and Facebook, and it's just Busch Classic. And they should be able to find that. And we posted, probably Facebook is actually quicker to post on. And so all those activities are listed there starting at 7 p.m. Friday night with right before that with the national anthem and some things we're doing with the 250th year celebration. And then the co-ed part of the tournament will be played Friday night. And then at 8 a.m. Saturday, we'll start at Burns Park and Dupree Park in Jacksonville with the start of the tournament. And then Saturday night, we'll have fireworks displays.
3: Now,
1: so it should be a fun weekend.
3: Now, I walked in a little bit late. We had a Grey Pet delivery, but I'll tell who.
1: I heard that.
3: Lieutenant Colonel Kilgore dropped this off. An old bottle. It's amazing. But now, it's the Hatcher Busch Softball Classic, right?
0: Correct.
1: Yeah, it's the Hatcher Agency Busch Softball Classic.
3: Yeah, you gotta get that changed.
1: We sure appreciate.
3: Yeah, you gotta get that changed on your Facebook page.
1: Well, we
3: you got the.
1: Yeah.
3: The,
1: that,

0: 11 states. This Friday night, by doing the Friday Night Lights thing there, it allows them, if they can't play in that, obviously they don't have to. That's just for fun. But it gives them all day Friday, which is a holiday for a lot of people, to get in and travel in and then be ready to play Saturday morning. So we were happy to be able to set that up. A lot of teams in previous years call and say, do I have to play Friday night because I'm having trouble? Some of the guys still have to work and are getting off. And this way, nobody has to worry about that. They can take their time, travel in, and if they've got some people in town, they can play in Friday Night Lights and have fun, and then start the tournament on Saturday morning.
1: Well, for softball lovers, this is the big tournament in Arkansas, and you got people from 11, as you mentioned, 11 states. Well done, Clint Albright,
2: you
1: and Marla. 48 years not being able to go to the lake, not being able to kick back and relax on July 4th weekend. You're going to make it to 50.
0: Well, we enjoy the joy this brings. Oh. Yeah, we enjoy that these people have so much fun, and we give a lot of shout out. And by the way, an old grape bet might be fermented, Dave, so just be careful.
1: Yeah, we're not going to drink it. It's green, actually. It's not purple anymore, but we'll talk about that.
0: Oh, God. It's a souvenir then.
1: Well, congratulations, Clint. Good job, buddy. Hope it's a great turnout, as always.
2: Yeah,
1: job well done.
2: Yeah, way to go, Bob.
0: Thank you guys so much. We appreciate you. Come see us.
1: Clint Albright.
2: You know, this weekend, though, Basil, I will be at an event, Lights Over the Lake.
1: Oh, really?
2: That's going to be in Conway. Lights Over the Lake goes right around the corner. It's America's 250th celebration. It's going to be bigger than ever. It's got games, prizes, food trucks, spectacular fireworks.
1: Lake Conway?
2: Beaver Fork Lake Park, right there in Conway is where it's going to be.
1: I don't know about that lake.
2: I know
1: about Lake Conway. Don't have any water. Can't be that one.
2: No, it's not that one. It's Beaver Fork.
1: So there's another lake.
2: Oh, they've got more than one.
1: And you're there. Are you emceeing?
2: I'm going to be emceeing.
1: What night? Saturday night?
2: Tomorrow night. Friday night.
1: Oh, Friday night. Not Saturday night.
2: Yeah.
1: Wow.
2: I'll be there.
1: New gig.
2: Well, it's just, for the evening. I appreciate them asking me.
1: We'll come back. Carly, we'll get you when we come back from this break. Retired Lieutenant Colonel Brian Kilgore brought this by.
2: I know that name.
1: We've known him for a long time. Last time I saw him was in Poland. That's an old grade. Listen, what year do you think this is?
2: That is easily 1970.
1: Gotta be.
2: That's gotta be pre-bicentennial.
1: 50-year-old bike. You were shaking it up like I thought it was gonna. What are you doing, man?
2: I was doing a little tornado thing in there.
1: Wow. All right. Well,
2: that is green. That is.
1: It's green, not purple. Yeah. Ooh, how much would it take? How much would it take for you to drink this? What would it do to you if you drank it? Would it kill you?
2: Yeah, you'd have to give me the offer, and then I'd tell you, yeah, no.
1: 10,000?
2: Nope.
1: No, it's too bad. You'd die from it.
2: Yeah, 10,000.
1: 100,000.
2: Is that take home?
1: Take home.
2: Ooh, I tell you what, I want $100,000 and a piece of property.
1: A nurse standing by. I will let Martina McBride take us to break.

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10: All song.
0: 851. Yeah, man. This is American Trilogy, the greatest American song ever written and sung. Oh, man. And he looks at those horns and he... Yes! Yes!
10: Most handsome man to ever walk on the face of the earth, records in Jesus.
0: We don't have enough time to get to the flute.
10: Yeah,
0: the guy plays the flute.
10: I like
0: that's
10: the way
0: that's
10: you
0: the bridge.
10: Mimic playing the flute.
0: That's the bridge.
10: You got holes on both ends.
0: I think it's the greatest singing performance in terms of. Looking at the band, hitting the high notes, inspiration.
10: Star power, charisma, all that. He's got everything.
0: He's got a full band. He's a rock and roll guy. He's got a full band. Singing a Southern song.
10: Check this out. Listen. Do you hear the audience? No. You know why? Because they are in awe of what they're living.
0: He said, in Dixieland, I was born.
10: He was born in Mississippi.
0: Frosty Morn.
10: And I think Elvis's shotgun house is bigger than Jones Barbecue.
0: You know, it's around the same kind of deal, isn't it? Oh, here we go. He says it now. Here we go.
10: Oh, here comes who?
0: This is the rock and roll dude singing this song.
10: Yeah, it is.
0: He can sing anything.
10: Hallelujah.
0: And he Come on, horns.
6: Woo!
0: It's actually, it's like a tomb.
10: Oh, I'm telling you right now, there are people ascending in the crowd because they're just going, they've died and gone to heaven. Sing it, you handsome.
0: That's only the first crescendo. Boy, there's more to come. The song weaves up and down in emotion, Christian.
10: Move. I mean, it's, and when you think about it, and you think about him in that suit. What
11: I can't
10: suit
11: speak.
10: What suit do you see? I see him in the blue suit right now.
0: Well,
10: too.
0: Hawaii. Elvis in Hawaii live in Hawaii. Oh. That was
10: open
0: maybe the
10: collar.
0: Maybe that's the greatest visual.
10: He had on a lei.
0: Had a lot of cameras. You saw him sweating. He turns to the right. Let's go.
10: I guarantee
0: you know your daddy's going to die.
10: Yeah.
0: He's bound to die.
10: He sang parts of this in G.I. Blues, but he left out this part.
0: But all
10: he couldn't do.
0: All my trials, Lord.
12: All my trials, Lord.
0: Soon will be over.
11: Y'all are naming Elvis concerts like soon I would name NBA games. It's like you remember Game 7 in 2013.
0: There's the flute. There's the flute, Christian.
10: Matt, look, Baz has got that's holes. Amazing. He's playing the flute. It's got holes on both ends. At least I think that's what he's playing.
0: Okay, listen to the rumble. Listen to the rumble here.
10: Right now, he's blowing from the bottom of his lip up, and he's blowing the sweat and his widow peak out of his eye.
11: Who's playing the flute?
0: Elvis has turned to the band.
10: Everybody.
0: He knows what's getting ready to come. Let's go. Bring it. Bring all you got.
11: Play-by-play.
0: Come on, horns.
10: Listen. Oh, my God.
0: Listen, Elvis. Listen. Here we go.
10: He's got the knife hand.

0: got chills. I got chills, man.
1: Oh. I just ripped my pants.
0: He's going to

0: God bless America. Let's go to we're exhausted. Let's go to Harley here before we go to break.
1: So warm.
0: Wow, you're welcome, everybody.
2: You're fantastic.
0: Christian.
1: No, you're fantastic.
0: Christian, is that the first time you've heard that song from start to finish?
2: Yes. I'm
1: I'm telling you right now. Listen, Christian, you can go home now.
0: What's up, Harley?
1: It's not getting any better, bro. Made.
0: What's up, Harley?
3: Oh, not a lot.
0: What's going on, buddy? Happy 4th of July.
3: A broken rib.
0: What?
3: You too, bud. Y'all too. Said I'm nursing a broken rib, second one in a year.
0: What are you doing, man?
1: Yeah, man.
3: Well, right now I'm driving from Stuttgart.
0: No. How you breaking your ribs, man? That's the question.
1: Yeah, man. Were you taking them out?
3: Well, the first one was just a fluke accident. This one I can't really say on the radio because it could potentially get somebody in trouble.
0: Uh-oh.
3: But all I can say is I made a comment in a tone that I shouldn't have made to somebody special, and next thing I know, I had a loaded cell phone coming at me and nowhere to go.
0: Wow. All right. Wow, Harley with some drama. What are you doing for July 4th, Harley?
3: Oh, we're going to stay home and grill hamburgers and hot dogs.
0: Very nice. Yeah, I don't know what.
3: Go see the in-laws.
0: I don't know what we're going to cook on Channel 7 tomorrow. What you got? Only about 30 seconds. Go, Harley. What else you got?
3: How the hell can you grow up at the Redneck Riviera and not know what Chevrolet's a bow tie? And, Roger, your hair's looking good, and you can't buy a houseboat because you'd have to be the redneck, put up a picket fence around a privacy fence around the top of the houseboat and so you can naked garden.
0: He would have grass on that boat somewhere. Happy 4th, Harley.
1: Happy 4th.
0: Take care of those ribs.
1: Take care of those ribs, boy.
0: Yeah, you'd have grass on your houseboat.
1: You know what? I don't know. Oh, my goodness.
0: Joe Nichols coming up
1: beautiful.
0: Next.
1: Beautiful. God bless America.
0: Yes.
1: Thank you very much. That will put a pencil, lead back in your pencil. Thank you very much from Peyton.
0: Christian looks inspired.
1: Christian looks like he's about to take an early lunch, having to listen to Elvis. Elvis is an overrated as the Eagles. Shut your mouth!
0: Wow. Yeah. What communist country are you from?
1: Well, we'll never hear from that person again. Blocked!
0: All right, our man Joe Nichols coming up next. Did you see that song I sent you?
1: No! Oh, yeah.
0: Yeah.
1: I see everything about
0: Joe
1: Nichols.
0: Is that a new one that I sent
1: Joe's
0: you?
1: Joe's blocked me now because...
0: C'est la vie.
1: C'est la vie.
0: C'est la vie, the new one?
1: Absolutely. I don't know. No.
4: Bobby and Rose?
1: No, I don't think that's new.
0: Okay, it's good. We got to
1: because his hair looks old. Joe, his own hair did.
0: Joe Nichols up next. Don't go away.
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13: Award to find those responsible for the death of 18-year-old Jody Loring Jr. has increased to $22,500. He was shot and killed outside of his home in Conway on May 24th, 2018. Loring just graduated from high school and was the father of a three-month-old son. Anyone with any leads should call Conway Police. And it was a landslide victory for Republican Bill Teeter in the House District 44 special election runoff. Teeter won 92% of the vote. The runoff was to decide who will serve the rest of the late state Representative Stan Barry's term. Teeter is also running unopposed in November for the same seat. 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
4: Fence Brokers presents Razorback Graffiti every Monday with Morning Mayhem. One sentence to let the guys know how you feel about the Razorbacks from Fence Brokers going the extra mile.
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14: Another really hot, humid day is in store for our Wednesday. 97 our expected high temperature today. But this afternoon, there could be an isolated shower or thunderstorm. We have a 10% chance of rain for late this afternoon and a 10% chance of a shower or thunderstorm overnight with a low of 77. For the Buzz Radio Network, I'm meteorologist Pat Walker.
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0: All right, not 906.
1: I'm telling you right now, people, when you look at your best friend and you look at him, you go, he's not in there anymore.
0: Listen.
1: He's not. You're not in there, Joe.
0: Well, listen, all I said, Christian, when if somebody gives you 5 minutes of drama in three different cases, I go, look in the mirror, drama
1: guy. Oh, my God. There's no drama. Oh, you had an explosion just a minute ago.
0: Yes, that was. You know, it's to take care of business. Get off your butt.
1: This is drama. Wow. I'm sorry, Valentine.
0: Let's call our man Joe Nichols and get him on the phone.
1: Did you get his new song?
0: He's got a new single out.
1: Well, let's hear it.
0: Did I send that to you on Instagram or is it text?
2: I didn't get it.
1: It was bogus.
0: Well, it's not. It's C'est la vie. I believe it's C'est la vie.
1: C'est la vie, say the old folks.
0: It's really good. We were debating on, was this an old song or brand new? And I just Googled enough.
1: Well, he's got a new hairdo then, because that doesn't look like
0: him. Yeah, we're going to find out. I love it, man. It sounds just like the initial. Did I send that to you on Instagram? I don't think it was on the text.
1: I want to see if I can find it, though.
0: It's not. I've looked. That's what we're going to ask him.
1: It's not on YouTube?
0: We want to ask him, is it.
1: How do you spell C'est la vie?
0: It's too hard to spell.
1: Well, give me the first couple of letters.
0: It's C-E-S-T-L-A-V-I-E.
1: All right, hold on.
0: I don't think it's on YouTube yet. I don't think it's officially been released. We got the guy right here. Can we get it? Let's hit his open, please.
1: Well, hold on. Let's find his opening first. We've got to find it over here. Uh-huh. I've got to be able to do this right here, and then I got to be able to go over here.
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1: Sing it, son. Here we go.
4: All right.

0: Good morning, Joe.
1: Wow.
0: Great stuff.
2: Hey.
1: Good Lord, dude. Do you get tired of being awesome?
0: Do you get tired of being awesome? That's a great question. Wow. How you doing, buddy?
2: I'm blessed. I'm doing all right, man. How about y'all?
0: Not too bad. What do you got planned for the July 4th weekend?
2: I'm going to be in Greeley, Colorado, I believe. Yeah, I think that's right. New Mexico tomorrow. I got a day off, and then another stop in Greeley, Colorado for the 4th.
0: How tough is it? Obviously, with Justin Moore, we get to see how tough it is the weekends having to travel, being away from wife and kids.
2: Mm-hmm. That's the hardest part, man. That's actually why they pay me. It'll pay me to play music. That's fun. But, to travel and being away from the kiddos and my wife and my home and everything, that's the hard part. So, I signed up for this a long time ago.
0: Well, you've managed it in a great way, and we told you the other day that whoever's doing your social media is doing a really good job. You're popping up everywhere on our algorithm, but I noticed a new song. I sent to Roger, and I said, I think this may be new. I'm not sure, and it's C'est La Vie. And so then I started trying to Google, is that a new release, C'est La Vie?
2: Yeah, man. I don't think it's technically out yet, although radio got a copy of it yesterday. It was serviced to all of radio, so the that's a really good sign. But I heard you guys talking about the spelling of it. It is spelled redneck.
0: How's it spelled?
2: It's we spell it S-A-Y. Actually, I said the songwriters spell it S-A-Y. La and V, just the letter V. I know it's normally spelled C'est.
0: Right.
2: La V-I-E. But, we're in the country. We do things a little different.
1: Yeah, right.
0: No, well, listen, I heard it yesterday. I sent it to Roger. I go, man, this sounds great.
1: And so, I had no idea. I thought you might have got. I said, there's no way, because I don't think his hair.
0: Roger's looking at the video. I think his hair is different.
1: I love the song because it's an upbeat song. I love stuff like that. Well, it's like a little laundry list thing.
0: Your call dropped for a second, Joe. You were saying, which was positive about the radio station. What were you saying? Call dropped for about 10 seconds. What were you saying about that?
2: Oh, sorry about that. It's good that radio got it yesterday, and they played it for the first time yesterday. So as soon as they did have access to play it, they played it.
0: Okay.
2: It's always a good time.
0: Oh, that very much so. It's catchy, and there's a clip of it on Joe's social media. If you go to it, you'll be able to see that or listen to it. But, yeah, it's got a good feel to it. Yeah, again, we enjoy doing that with Justin. When Justin will release a new song, we get excited about it because, always we're rooting for the song to – go to the top, and you've been in the business a long time. You feel good about this song, huh?
2: I do. It's one of those, we used to call them ditties. I guess it's still called ditties.
0: Yeah, you bet.
2: But I feel really great about it because it's a good, fun song, man. Those always seem to usually have a better chance of doing well. The catchy earworm types.
1: Yep.
2: It's not serious. I think people are kind of looking for something that's not as serious or angry somehow. So I like keeping that fun, mellow attitude sometimes,
0: Well, tequila
2: have fun.
0: Yeah, tequila makes your clothes fall off. That certainly has been as a fun song that's made you a lot of money.
2: Yeah.
0: And I love the play on C'est La Vie. That's a great, brilliant idea. I know you're keeping up with all things sports, too. I thought it was interesting. The Razorbacks get another shortstop through the transfer portal, this time a Tennessee Volunteer. Did you see that?
2: Mm. I did not see it, but I've heard their incoming transfer portal class is insane, according to a couple of different sites.
0: Yeah,
2: that's awesome, man. I love that.
0: Yeah, this kid, the other shortstop they signed, I think this kid was ranked 10th best shortstop in the transfer portal, and the other one was the 8th. And I think they're all holding their breath now, Van Horn is, for the Major League Baseball draft.
2: Yeah.
0: You know, he lost a couple of the guys he thought he was going to get last year, and that's sort of what you got to deal with, but – he's already admitted he's got more money, Joe, and he's spending it, and he feels a lot better than he did after last year's transfer portal class.
2: Man, I love hearing that. I love hearing that he's confident again in the money situation. That's kind of the key to this whole thing, not just baseball, but if we can just get the right amount of donations, get the right amount of energy, right amount of NIL, man, why can't we put together some championship?
0: Yeah.
2: I think And again, I'll always say he's the guy to do it, man. I think that guy's got one coming.
0: Yeah.
2: A title, that is. Yep. And just long overdue, and I think he's about to get one.
0: I do want to thank Powers Truck Parts and Service in North Little Rock for sponsoring not only Joe Nichols, but Trey Reed today, Chad and Stephanie Powers. Thanks so much to them. So, Joe, early on today, we're going over to Marianna to a world-famous barbecue place called Jones Barbecue. It's been open since 1910, so over 100 years. And Marianna, the east side of the state, Joe, you're a little bit young. Maybe you know this history, but those teams in the 60s that did so great for Brewers that won a national championship and would go toe-to-toe with Texas, a lot of the great players came out of the east side of the state of Arkansas. And one of them in the 70s was a guy by the name of Dennis Dirt Winston. I don't know if you've heard that name before. He was on the all-century team in the 1900s. Of course, that's when I played, and he was in the 70s. I was in the 80s. But, you know, you look at that guy, and he had 22 tackles against USC, who was number 5 at the time, when they came to Little Rock and they beat them. And then he goes on to the Steelers, wins 2 Super Bowls with a steel curtain. He actually starts and plays besides Jack Lambert and Jack Hamm and Mean Joe Green. Yeah. And you just really, you know, again, a reminder is that, you know, this state has the potential to create great players. And he was undersized, but he was lightning fast and just he was a terror on the field.
2: Yeah, man. It's funny. I used to watch the Steelers. When I was a little kid, I didn't really have a professional football team other than the Arkansas Razorbacks. I love the hog and the helmet. That's always what, you know, kind of got me interested in watching football. But the pro teams, I never really followed other than specific players that were named Joe. And I'm still kidding. I like Joe Montana. I like Mean Joe Green. And those are two. I did get familiar with the Steelers there, man. They have some incredible defenses. And, yeah, absolutely, I'm familiar with Dirt Winston and Darius Winston too, much later. But
0: yeah, funny you bring that up. Darius did not. He was probably the most heralded guy of the Winston family. He was a 5-star DB and just didn't translate his success on the hill. But his nephew, Billy Winston, actually was a freshman with me, Joe. He was a tight end that ended up being a starting tight end on those Cotton Bowl teams that we were Quinn Grovey. So yeah, that Winston name is obviously very very impressive. There was one other thing too, you know, I think it's important too that we remind ourselves of, you know, Arkansas may not produce a lot of numbers, but that it can produce quality players. Darren McFadden, Sean Andrews, Peyton Hillis, you know, there are players that can come out of here, but it takes, you know, good football coaches. Dan Hampton, exactly right. But so the state doesn't produce a lot of numbers, Joe, but it has the potential to do that.
2: Yeah, absolutely. I actually was a high school Hale, if y'all remember Ryan Hale. He had a in the NFL with the Giants when they made a run in the Super Bowl. So he was a funny kid. I agree with you, man. Every now and then we get some really good quality guys that stick around in the NFL for a while. Look at Brandon Allen, you know, even as a backup.
0: He
2: turned out of what? 8-year, 10-year career or something like that.
0: You know, it's crazy. It is. You know, it's funny. And you look at his numbers. He had gaudy numbers when he was quarterback here. A lot of people gave him grief. You know, somebody tried to burn his truck or whatever. But he's probably had one of the better NFL careers, even though as a backup of anybody. Listen, when you're a solid backup quarterback and to do it for 8 years and teams are still willing to pay you.
1: Absolutely.
0: He's a millionaire because of that. You know, that's
2: absolutely.
0: Yeah, that's exactly right.
1: Yeah, man.
0: This summer, you know, I think we told you we're going to go down and do the NASCAR thing in a few days. We're going to go down to Cliff Harris. Cliff Harris is another Arkansan that, even though he did not go to the Razorbacks, another example of great talent. He goes to 5 Super Bowls. You know, he's not recruited hardly by anybody out of high school. He goes to Wichita Baptist and then ends up playing against those same Steelers teams we were talking about. And but we're going to go to his house, and then we're going to go to the Star in Frisco. So we're not going to perform music. We're going to eat. We're going to watch racing and everything else. Yeah, that's what we do. That's how we roll. So, we appreciate you. This is the time of the year where, you know, some other the sports stations, sports shows sort of struggle, but we're sort of pop culture. We love music. We love movies. We do a movie review. Which tomorrow will be The Patriot with Mel Gibson. Do you ever watch movies? Do you have time to watch movies with your kids or your family?
1: On the bus?
2: You know, it's funny you mentioned that. I just took my 14-year-old. I don't advise doing this for any parent out there. My 14-year-old talked me into taking her to a movie called Backrooms yesterday.
3: Oh, yeah.
2: Now, maybe it's a new movie. about an internet, kind of phenomenon about like alternate reality kind of stuff. Mm-hmm. And she talked me into this, and I got to tell everybody out there, spoiler alert, that movie's terrible. That's one of the worst movies I've ever seen in my life. I sat for 2 hours of this.
0: Oh, no.
2: God awful. So anyway, if anybody's out there looking for a good movie recommendation, I do recommend y'all stay 30 feet away from that.
0: Christian, did you know which one he's talking about? Have you seen it?
3: Yeah, I've seen it.
0: Is it bad?
3: I thought it was fine. It was middling.
0: 14, yeah, listen, Joe, the main thing is that you took your kid to the movies. That's the thing.
2: Yeah. Yeah. I don't have a whole lot of time for movies. And, I was already taking a chance because she kind of researched and she talked me into it because the only thing that was R-rated about the movie was the language. And I'm like, all right, I can understand some language stuff. We just don't do any adult scenes or anything like that. And a little bit of gore, you know, okay, I can handle that. I can talk that through. But, but man, that was just so bad. I don't have time for a lot of movies. So I got to pick them well. I got to choose them well. Now, we did see last week, also Disclosure Day.
0: Oh, how was that?
2: That was, you know, it was pretty hyped. It was okay.
0: Oh, yeah.
2: That's one that I felt it was pretty good.
3: Not good.
2: You know, it was pretty good. I had high expectations with Steven Spielberg, but, it was pretty good.
0: Well, they say the last 20 minutes the first hour and a half were sort of slow. The last 20 minutes made up for is what we've been told. Is that accurate?
2: Yeah. Pretty good, yeah. I thought, you know, I kind of followed that topic a little bit over the last couple of years because it's just gotten really interesting, pretty wild what the government is doing and saying nowadays compared to what it was like when we were kids. You know, it was just such a taboo topic. And now all of a sudden it's kind of mainstream. It's pretty wild to me.
0: I can see it now.
2: So anyway, so kind of seeing that, I don't know, that culture, that the people that follow that stuff and kind of becoming interested in the topic to watch that movie. I'm like, I kind of knew all of this stuff already. It's funny to see it in the movie. Like, all right, this is real. It's happening.
0: Listen, I think I can see it already, Roger and Christian. The Joe Nichols movie review on the Morning Mayhem there.
2: Oh, yeah.
1: That's good, Joe. You can write them all.
2: Pretty short review. That movie's terrible. In my best Chuck Barkley voice.
0: Terrible. That's right.
1: Absolutely. Listen, you got to understand, Joe, when we're doing movies and we do movie reviews, most of them are because one of the three of us has it, or at least one of the three of it has not seen it. It could be The Patriot. It could be Smokey and the Bandit.
0: Gladiator.
1: We give Smokey and the Bandit 5 stars.
0: Oh, we can watch Smokey and the Bandit 100 times.
1: That's Tombstone. We give it 5 stars. Things like that. Chariots of Fire sucks. You know, nobody wants to watch Chariots of Fire. Screw that.
0: So,
2: and it won all kinds of Academy Awards, I think, right?
1: That's how it did.
0: So, before we let you go, just to make sure, the new single is C'est La Vie, is that correct? That's the actual title of it?
1: Yeah.
2: That's right, C'est La Vie. Okay. Yeah. Well, words, La Vie.
0: Well, hey, listen, congratulations on the new release. We'll be looking forward. We'll play it next week when it gets out officially.
1: Right.
0: And have yourself a great July 4th. Be safe on the road, and have a good one, buddy. We appreciate you.
2: Absolutely. Yeah. Go Hogs and happy birthday, America.
0: Yeah. Go
1: happy
0: Hogs.
1: Happy birthday, That's America. Right. Thank you, Joe Nichols, everybody. Let's see if this can be...

0: Oh, I'm telling you, it's going to be a massive hit.
1: I don't know.
0: Well, you had something come on that push it down. Yeah. I mean, tell you what, that is going to be an awesome hit.
1: Yeah, I like it.
0: It reminds me of like a Jimmy Buffett song or a sure. Kenny Chesney. C'est la vie.
1: Any one of those.
0: And it's a play. How did he say he spelled C'est la vie in country?
2: S-A-Y-L-A. Just the letter V.
0: I love it. We didn't. The only thing we didn't ask him, did he write it himself? You know,
2: he did, right?
0: I saw where he...
2: He writes his own stuff?
0: Probably. I mean, sometimes you got, like Justin, you got other guys that write with you sometimes, but I saw where he was on some big-name national show promoting that song. But what he say? He said that when the radio stations get it and they play it that quickly...
1: Yeah, he said that was a good sign.
0: Yeah, I'm telling you, that is a fun... We'll see. I tell you what, well, let's take
1: I'm
0: a break.
1: I'm going to send this back to you and then see if you can get it.
0: Did I send that as a text or an Instagram? I knew one I sent as a text.
1: It's an IG,
0: IG
1: that you text to me.
0: Yeah, I gotcha.
2: I looked back at my ratings for both Disclosure Day and Backrooms.
1: Uh-huh.
2: Yeah. I gave them both 2.5 out of 5. So I don't think either are very good.
0: Yeah, Backroom, but he was nothing like wasting 2 hours. It's just hard to make a good movie anymore. If Steven Spielberg is struggling with Disclosure Day to make 2 hours interesting, that tells you something.
1: Well, I heard the new... Supergirl has blown that.
2: I didn't have high hopes for that.
1: Well, I didn't even know it existed until the movie reviewer was saying that it didn't make 35.
2: Yeah, I think we got a few good movies coming out this year.
0: What is it?
2: This month.
1: Well, like, I don't know. Listen, after hearing some of your reports now, Christian, I'm a little suspect.
2: I have different tastes than you,
1: Christian.
2: Guys,
1: well, but we have so many similar things that I don't think you can escape.
0: For those who missed it yesterday, we're doing the Patriot because it's 250th year of celebration of our country. So yesterday we were talking about we have to do our Hawks home movie review on Patriot. And how did Christian go? I'm going to let you guys know.
1: I'll let you guys do it.
0: Whoa!
2: You guys have at it.
0: Whoa! Wow! Wow.
1: I
0: tell you, even Jessica has standards probably like Christian. And even, who was it? It wasn't Jessica. No, it was Jessica. I think she goes, well, I love the Patriot. Yeah, I don't see how you can't love The Patriot.
1: I don't know. Well, first of all, Heath Ledger is a smoke show.
2: I do like Heath Ledger.
1: I know you do.
0: He's good in that. You know what? He reminds me of Joe Nichols, a blonde Joe Nichols.
1: Kind of a
0: Joe. Got the flowing hair.
1: Yeah, yeah. You know, and of course, then the dude, who's the guy? Is it, who's the guy that plays the American that is actually with the British that helped
0: burn down? Oh, yeah. He's a good smug. He's a great hateable character.
1: Now, he's not Biff. It's not Biff.
0: He's the tall guy.
1: Yeah. Did he play?
0: He's from something. He's from something.
1: Was he in that prison movie with Issa Morales and Sean Penn?
0: I recognize him.
1: He's not.
0: No. He's in a notable movie.
1: Is he the Shawshank? Sorry.
0: No. We'll look that up during the break because I remember he was the one who set the church on fire. It was
1: horrible.
0: Killed his own people.
1: He's American.
2: Yeah. Spoilers.
0: Yeah. Yeah. It is. Let me tell you. I love the fact when Mel Gibson is overseeing. They're getting ready to ambush with his two boys to get his son back. Those old English military are just, you know, they're so standard.
1: Right, absolutely.
0: And also he's coming at him with a knife and a hatchet. He's chopping them up.
1: He's a ghost.
0: He says, there's only one man. One man did all this.
1: And I like the idea that with the British, it's not a gentlemanly way of doing it. It took the Americans to go, hey, look, stupid. We're not just going to stand here and fire at each other. We're going to get behind trees. We're going to come around you, stuff like that. You know what? There's no honor in that. So what?
0: I did. And then it was also.
1: Just a couple of dudes did this, man.
0: Also, I think it was the first movie I saw where I thought it was a true replication of what a cannonball would do. When you shoot the cannonball,
2: it just takes the dude's head off.
0: And takes the dude's head off. You got that big metal. I mean, it's coming at you, 100 miles an hour. I didn't either. Obviously, I thought they went up and down.
1: Yeah, because we're expecting them to be like the bomb with the fuse on it that Bugs Bunny would have.
2: I think those muskets were a little too accurate, though.
1: But the thing goes up, it'll destroy a ship. It'll destroy a fort, but you don't expect it to blow up.
0: I just can't believe, too, Roger, in talking about the strategy, that they all thought this was a good idea. Let's just stand here and shoot at each other without moving.
1: You stand here, we're going to reload, and
2: until
1: then you're going to reload.
0: What were you thinking? Like, how about move?
2: Honor.
1: Why don't we get over behind that rock? We'll see if we can get more of them. They can't get us.
2: They got the people with the drums out there playing.
0: They're playing the drums. Yeah. Here you go, Roger.
1: Pick up the flag.
0: I'm going to kill you before this war is over. Why not now? Soon. thank my lucky stars. I tell you, that's one of my new favorite scenes. That was Strength and Honor.
1: I don't know if it was that. Strength and Honor. That's Steve Qualls. Steve Qualls did. You two both missed your Strength and Honors. You and Qualls did when Baz and I were doing it.
2: Oh, okay.
1: You have to be on alert.
0: I like it, Christy, when you're on the other side of the production studio. Yeah. Strength and Honor.
1: He's going to run it. Do it.
0: That's the code of conduct. That's the code of conduct.
1: Well,
0: we
1: because
0: do
1: that's the code of conduct. You must say it. Whenever you hear it, you stop what you're doing.
0: This trivia, Roger. What man has sung the same song more than any other human being on the planet?
1: I'll add it to that one. What man has started ghosting calls from President Trump because he knows he only wants him to do one thing?
0: No, hey, it's everybody. They're asking, they remember we saw him in Nashville. You know, they go, "What song, please?"
1: Everybody.
0: "One song." You can leave now.
1: He got a new phone. He got a new phone number. Nobody has that number. How about ring on your finger, time on her hands? No. What's that one you do?
0: I guess he probably only do that. Well, anytime he sings live, that's the only song people want to hear him sing. What's that other song that people know him by?
1: Well, I just told you one.
2: Well, which one? Ring on a finger, time on her hands.
0: Huh? What is it?
2: You know he made a God Bless Canada song?
0: What?
2: He did.
1: Do you know that he wrote this song as he was driving through Arkansas?
0: No.
1: I've got audio of it.
0: What's his other hit?
1: He had a ton of them. Ring on a finger, time
0: Don't
1: on her hand.
0: Don't you talk down to me.
1: I'm talking down
0: Don't
1: to you.
0: Talk down
1: I'm
0: to me.
1: I'm talking down
0: got
1: to you.
0: A ton of them. Shut
1: He's
0: up.
1: He's got a ton of them.
0: Anybody recognize?
1: Recognize any of them. You would.
0: You better.
1: I'm telling you right now. You know what? We're going to listen to them on the way to Marianna. Ain't that right?

0: David and Roger are hitting the road this summer, celebrating the Morning Mayhem Summer of Adventure presented by Oaklawn Hot Springs. Keep it on the buzz to find out where they're heading next.
1: This is SportsCenter.
0: Yesterday in the World Cup, Norway won their first knockout game in history, beating Cote d'Ivoire 2-1. Norway has only qualified for the World Cup four times and had advanced past the first stage just once prior to this year. Erling Haaland has scored in his first three World Cup starts, becoming the first player to do so since Hungary's Sándor Kocsis in 1954. In Game 2, France beat Sweden 3-0 as Kylian Mbappe scored two goals. In 18 World Cup games in his career, he has 18 goals. In Game 3, Mexico beat Ecuador 2-0, making it to the round of 16 for the first time since 1986. They've yet to allow a goal. Today, England and the Democratic Republic of Congo will get it started at 11 on Fox. Belgium and Senegal will play at 3 on FS1. And the final game will be USA taking on Bosnia-Herzegovina at 7 on Fox. I'm Christian Weaver with the Buzz Radio Network. 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
3: Mostly sunny today with a high of 97 degrees. Heat index going 105, maybe higher this afternoon. Of course, the heat advisory is still in effect today, in effect through Friday. All right, this afternoon, a 10% chance of a shower or thunderstorm. That'll continue into this evening with an overnight low of 77. For the Buzz Radio Network, I'm meteorologist Pat Walker.
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10: 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Whoopig Suey! 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
11: Yes.
12: Thanks, Trey.
11: My man Justin Moore.
12: There's our boy.
11: That's one of the reasons. That's one of the three reasons we got the best singing show in America.
12: I'd say.
11: Crap, we're throwing Joe Nichols and making four. He's a regular.
12: Sing it, country.
13: A lot of people called it prison when I was growing
11: that's
13: up.
11: That's young Justin Moore right there.
13: But these are it's 20-something,
11: Justin.
13: And this is what I love.
11: Who made the word people have four syllables? Verse number one.
12: I'll tell you this. It's got the word USA in it.
11: That's right.
12: Do it.
11: Day. Come on.
13: Here's small town USA.
11: Everybody.

0: A lot of people have been, I tell you,
1: A lot of people. What? What are you saying?
0: A lot of people have been texting us and sending messages, Roger.
1: What about a lot of people have been saying about
0: Jones running out of barbecue. I mean, so just so you know, everybody has been sending that. We know. We've heard it. A lot of people.
1: Listen, it's four syllables.
0: Okay.
1: Say the word people.
0: People.
1: People.
2: A lot of people call.
1: So he just throws it in.
0: So a lot of folks have been saying, you got to get there before they run out of barbecue. So we know we're under the gun.
1: And we're still we're not 100% sure we're getting it.
0: Yeah, people have called over to say, hey, Mr. Jones, would you leave a couple of sandwiches for Baz and Raj?
1: Yeah.
0: And so hopefully that will happen. If not, we're going to go to...
1: Well, if not, when we come back tomorrow, we'll let everybody Craig's. Know that it's shut down.
0: that's good. Roger, a couple things. One, remember Missy Killebrew?
1: Yeah, of course I do.
0: She is now working at the Cornerstone Clinic and took real good care of Jessica yesterday.
1: What's the Cornerstone?
0: Yeah, it's a health clinic. So
1: What's wrong with Jessica?
0: She used to be in the banking business.
1: Is she on nervous pills?
0: No, just regular checkup stuff. Anyway, she took real good care of Jessica. Also, speaking of... I think we said the Hatcher Bush Classic is 48 years old. Well, Jessica's parents, Tom and Debbie, celebrated 48 years of marriage yesterday. So I meant to say that yesterday. My bad. So happy anniversary to Tom and Debbie. 48 years. Let me tell you, 48 years, like you said, Roger, and anything's impressive. In a marriage, even more so. Also, we said that I mentioned earlier today, I think they've got it wrong with some of the stories. I had the Village People guy. Victor Willis, whose birthday is today, died today.
1: How about that?
0: He was the Village People's cop and naval officer.
1: We talked about it yesterday at trivia. Here I'm talking about it, and here we are. We've mentioned it again. Maybe there's something true to us talking about people and then passing. Now, one of my ex-father-in-laws died on his birthday.
3: Was it the one?
1: That was the one.
0: Do we have that clip? No. Can we hear that clip?
1: We don't have that clip.
0: The clip is so good.
1: But it wasn't that one. Not so the one good. By his own hand. This one just died from the Lord's hand.
0: The great part about that clip, one of my favorite parts about that clip, Christian, if you can find it, is when Roger, it hits him. that he has that, what's the moment? Aha. He has that aha moment. He goes, wait a minute. No, just kidding. he's still alive. But he went from serious... taken by his own hand, serious journalism. To
1: well, I think we're missing. I think we're missing the point of this thing is that I had it more than one.
0: Can you find that before this break?
1: He doesn't have time right now. He's looking. He's writing his review of the Patriot.
0: Also, birthday we hadn't got to, Roger. Dan Aykroyd.
1: Oh, I know.
0: When you think of him, you got Driving Miss Daisy.
1: Well, you mentioned
0: Ghostbusters, Blues Brothers,
1: Jones.
0: What's that?
1: Cheeseburger.
0: Yes, he was in that skit.
1: He was in, of course, he was.
0: When you think of him, do you think of Driving Miss Daisy? I don't think of that. He was great.
3: I don't think of Driving Miss Daisy. Yeah,
1: Miss Daisy
3: first.
1: Was great, but no.
0: He was the son, right?
1: He was.
0: Yeah. And then you have Sneakers, which I think was a pretty good movie.
1: Sneakers was real good.
3: I like Sneakers.
0: Coneheads.
1: Conehead was a
0: really.
1: A
0: I think the bit was better than the movie, right?
3: The movie's not that good.
0: Dragnet, I didn't see.
1: Yeah, Dragnet.
3: I've seen Dragnet.
1: Played Joe Friday.
0: Ghostbusters.
1: I think that was with Tom Hanks.
0: I think the original Ghostbusters was the greatest.
1: Well, of course it was.
0: Yeah. And then Blues Brothers. You can't beat Blues Brothers.
1: Can't beat Blues Brothers.
0: What's his best line in Blues Brothers?
1: He was also good in The Great Outdoors with John Candy.
3: Yes, that's a good one.
1: Yeah, okay, they played a great smarmy guy.
0: He's in Pearl Harbor.
1: I think my favorite bit with him is with Candice Bergman. When he was doing the toys for Christmas, and it was the bag of glass.
0: I remember
1: and stuff
0: that
1: like
0: one.
1: That. He's talking like this, and all you don't understand. It's a great idea. It's a great thing. It's a bag of glass. it was all about toys that would really harm kids.
0: So in the bit where it's cheeseburger, cheeseburger, cheeseburger, it was him and Belushi together on the grill.
1: He was
0: right?
1: a cook.
0: Yeah, both
1: he
0: of them
1: he was
0: right.
1: A cook
0: no, no, Blue, that's right. He
1: but
0: was the cook.
1: They were both in there.
0: Well, no,
1: everybody was.
0: I think Aykroyd was.
1: Bill Murray was in there.
0: I know, but I think. Did they all cook? I was thinking it was just Aykroyd that was on the grill.
1: Well, there's busboys, there was waitress, and
0: I think Belushi was the waiter.
1: He would say it, and then Aykroyd would repeat it.
0: Oh, that's so good.
1: Cheeseburger.
0: No, somebody. I'd like
1: a Pepsi.
0: No, the cheeseburger. You want two cheeseburgers?
1: Yeah, could I get like a ham sandwich? No, cheeseburger.
0: How old is he, Roger?
1: He's 88.
0: 74.
1: Wow.
0: Debbie Harry, Deborah Harry, it says Debbie Harry.
1: Yeah.
0: She's 81.
1: I know.
0: Christian, you know her, the Titus High Rapture, Heart of Glass.
3: Yeah, Blondie.
0: Call Me.
3: Yeah, yeah.
0: Yeah, Blondie. She was big in the 80s. She was huge. Late 70s, early 80s.
1: She's big now.
0: The Tide Is High. Rapture. I can't think of what Rapture is, but Heart of Glass.
1: I had them all this morning.
0: It's okay.
3: Is Rapture?
1: Shut up.
0: Now look at Roger. So Roger's trying to find he's got 9,000 letters over there. It's impossible. When we get that other monitor, Jim,
4: what about your father-in-law?
5: Here it is. You know what?
4: Still around?
5: Oh, no. No.
4: Gone, long,
5: no, no,
4: long.
5: No. They're gone. Both of them have passed. One by his own hand. I'll take that back. I'm sorry. You know what I'm thinking of? I'm thinking about, forgive me for this.
4: The TTE story?
5: Samantha's dad is still alive.
0: Wow.
5: Yes.
0: Whoa.

0: Please is another.
1: Yeah, that's right.
0: What else is there?
1: I don't know. I don't know. I mean, the board's just gone. Everything's gone.
0: Rogers lost. Rogers on the internet now. And said he can't even see the.
2: Oh my gosh.
0: We left out Trading Places. We're idiots. Yeah, Come on, y'all.
1: Yeah, that's right.
0: Trading Places. Excuse us. Yeah, oh, above right. or below the knee. Above or below the knee. That's a classic.
1: This was the number one on this day back in the 70s. We love this. Well, not this song. One, because this is Club Nouveau.
0: Fernando Valenzuela?
1: No. Here we go. What's your stank? What'd you put some stank on it?
0: Slammeramaroo? That's a good one. It's what he said. Oh, that's a good one. We got to get him on the show, Raj.
1: Club Nouveau.
0: Yeah, I was not a big fan of this.
1: We
0: got to get Coach Simmons on the air. That's what he said. These are all number one songs?
1: No, this was One Way or Another by Blondie.
0: Oh, wow. I forgot about this one. She had a lot of hits.
1: She sure did.
0: Yeah, Trading Places. How did we forget that with Dan Aykroyd? Dr. Detroit?
1: Oh, Dr. Detroit was really a good, terrible movie.
0: Strength and Honor is another one.
1: Yeah. What about this one? This is all I got for Aykroyd because it's Saturday Night Live.
0: He didn't do this.
1: No, but it's all I had from Saturday Night Live.
0: I love this.
1: That's why I got it for you. See, so you still make fun of me.
0: What he said.
1: What about this right here? Who's this?
2: Twilight Zone. He played like a werewolf or something in the movie, didn't he?
0: Oh,
3: you
0: what?
3: Unlock this door with the key of imagination.
0: What about him?
1: Well, this
3: beyond
1: is,
3: it is another dimension.
1: This is ridiculous. This shouldn't be. I like this one right here. That's bad. I had it all. It's all here.
0: Celebrity?
4: Bert Cummings, the lead singer for the group Guess Who, came to me. I was doing a show.
0: Well, Van Jack.
1: He died on this day. That's when we have it. That's what I do. How about this one?
5: It's great to be hosting SNL again. I hosted 16 years ago. Back then, I was in great shape. I was coming off an MVP season with the Phoenix Suns. Now, I play bad golf, drink, and sometimes I get arrested.
0: So good. Here's one. This is something you said. Quote, y'all stand back to back. We're gonna measure you. After that, we'll see how tall you are.
1: Why am I playing this?
0: Luther
1: Vandross.
2: Luther?
0: He died on this day? He did, didn't he? There was a lot of notable deaths on this day.
1: I know. Wolfman was one of them.
0: Let's see here. It was Carl Malden, Marlon Brando.
1: What do you know about Carl Malden?
0: Walter Matthau.
1: What do you think of Carl Malden? What do you think of?
0: Luther Vandross died at 54. What about?
1: Oh, yeah. Come here, Carl.
0: Got some shoulders moving.
1: How about this one?
0: Oh, yeah. Bump. Open the door.
2: Banger.
0: Open the windows.
1: Oh,
0: it's a banger.
1: I'm telling you right now, you're going to smell this stank.
0: Oh, you're right. Wolfman Jack died today, too. That's right. All these guys. There's six of them. There's like seven deaths today.
1: I can't remember them all. I look in your face, I see your eyes, and I go, where is he?
0: Michael Landon.
1: I know. 54. We outlived him. Hallelujah.
0: Red Dawn came out on this day as a
1: PG-13. Red Dawn, not to be
2: confused.
1: Swayze
0: one? I think so.
1: Yeah. What year?
0: 1984. What did I say? 42 years ago. What is the matter?
1: Yeah,
0: 84.
1: That's a Swayze.
0: How about 79? The first Sony Walkman came out, Raj. How about that?
1: Wow. How about this? And this was on it.
0: 70. Probably. The Apple Dumpling Gang, Roger, came out on this day. You want to watch a movie, Christian? Go back and watch Tim Conway,
1: you know,
0: Harry Moore, Don Knotts, and Bill
1: right.
0: Bixby.
1: Apple
0: I remember
1: Dumpling
0: it.
1: Gang.
0: I remember it.
1: Yeah, that's when I went to the movie. Joe Nichols would take us to that movie.
0: Armageddon opened on this day in theaters. Yeah. What year, boy? Boys?
2: That would have been.
1: Boy? Well, I say what year, boy?
2: I say 98.
1: I say boy.
0: Oh, my gosh. 98 is correct,
1: wow,
0: boy.
1: Wow. Hey, boy. Wow. Not only more. I saw where is it Aerosmith?
0: What's that?
1: Is it somebody's birthday or
0: Armageddon? Aerosmith in
1: that's
0: Armageddon.
1: That's what it is. And then it had Liv Tyler.
0: Yeah, Liv
1: and
0: Tyler.
1: And then it had
0: Liv Tyler's birthday
1: with Alicia Silverstone in a video of their dad's song Crazy. And they get risque in that.
0: You want to hear how crazy? You know how old Liv Tyler is?
2: 45.
0: She is 49. And then you know how old
1: in that video, Crazy, she's 17. Yo.
0: Yeah, it's not. And guess how old Pamela Anderson is?
1: I don't know, boy.
2: 60.
0: She's 59. 59.
1: That's it?
0: Yeah, that's old. Princess Diana died on this day.
1: Yeah, I know.
0: Wow.
1: She didn't die on this day. Today's her birthday.
0: Today's her birthday. That's right. She was killed on August 31st.
1: Yeah.
0: How old would she have been? She'd been 36. 60, 65?
1: 36.
0: No, 65.
1: Yeah. Well, today all right, should be Thursday.
0: Let's take a break.
1: Shout out to the

0: Jack Squat Group, once again, Kelly Manns, Jason Manns, Kerry Walters, Matthew Walters, everybody that came out to Boudreaux's last night to play trivia. We're looking for a new venue on Tuesdays as well. Like to do that. If
1: yeah,
0: you're
1: your
0: out
1: restaurant's
0: there,
1: out there, let's go.
0: I know that when they leave Boudreaux's, they go to, it's not on the border. What's another one that's out in Maumee?
1: I don't know.
0: It's a bar. It's a club.
1: This is a cool sports bar.
0: Overtime. Is it Overtime? Is that one? I don't know.
1: Someone says here, Roger said, I'm a fan of the Bean. I can't stand up. Streets of San Francisco for Carl Malden. We got us a good one. Let's go to break.
2: I think
1: Roger
2: on
1: dies.
2: The waterfront.
1: For Carl Malden? Well,
2: yeah.
1: Look at you.
2: Or a streetcar named Zach.
0: Well, what product did he endorse on TV?
2: That I don't know.
1: Help me out.
0: The American Express.
1: That's right.
0: Remember that? That's, yeah.
1: We'll come back.
0: Tell me how old you are without telling me how old you are. I was
1: Jax!
2: Which both.
0: Yeah, I'll tell you how old I am. I was the age that Christian will be tomorrow. When's your birthday?
2: Tomorrow.
0: Tomorrow when he was born.
2: I'm going to loop those together. Both those movies I mentioned featured Marlon Brando, who died on this day.
1: That's right. It's all coming together.
0: Wow. Pepper.
1: Come back, wrap things up. Don't go away. Great song.

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0: Good job, Roger. That's Lee Greenwood saying that. How about that? I've never heard that story.
11: You're welcome.
0: 9:55. Get ready to visit with Phil Elson in just a second. From the 870 on the Middleton Heat and Air text line, happy early birthday, Christian. You're a great addition to the show.
11: He is.
0: Just don't get the big head like RJ. Or shut up, Josh. Shut up.
12: I never said that. Justin, he is not that guy. He's not that
0: guy.
12: No,
0: we were talking about past. I forgot about Matt Travis being a, you know, you used to work with Matt. Matt used to be here.
11: Yeah.
0: He was a, you know, and all the producers that we've had come through here. We've had,
12: yeah, and they've all gone on to bigger and better fans.
0: Yeah. Phil, how are you?
13: I'm feeling good today.
12: Hey, Phil.
13: Ready for 100 degrees.
0: Yeah, you
12: oh
0: know,
12: my gosh,
13: or something
12: it was
13: like
12: scorching.
0: We're getting ready. Matter of fact, after the show, we're headed to Marianna. So, law enforcement, we will be following the speed limit. if you would like to give us an escort from any county police officers or state troopers out there,
12: if you'd like to lead the way.
13: You ever thought about letting someone else drive, David?
0: Well, no, Roger. Listen, Roger.
12: Maybe you gave me, give
0: me. Roger's the one who got in trouble last time, not me.
12: Okay. All right, that's it. Gloves are off.
0: So the big thing is that they say this guy, once he's out of barbecue, he closes down. So everybody, we got to get there by 10. Well, that's not going to happen. We're going to get there at 11:30.
12: He's got a look on his face and said, look here.
0: I don't care who you are.
12: I might not be feeling good.
0: Yeah, I don't know who. I don't care who you are.
12: He may be soup Nazi. He may be. Look here.
13: What just, do you want him to do? I mean, there's no unlimited supply of anything.
0: No, he does it one way. He cooks one thing. It's a barbecue sandwich.
12: But so, I mean, he's
0: white
12: not
0: bread.
12: Open. He's not open from 9 until
0: it's
12: 6.
0: It's like a skit.
12: It's when it's done. I don't know. Yeah. So what time usually is
0: he acts
12: that,
0: like he acts like he when whoever comes up, he's ready to serve.
12: Is it a lunchtime? Is it a lunchtime thing?
0: That's it.
12: You think somebody, probably the last couple of guys that with whatever these guys left gets the biggest sandwich?
0: No hamburgers. Barbecue. That's
13: no Coke,
0: it.
13: Pepsi.
0: That's it.
12: Yeah, I would rather not have any coleslaw on mine. No, you get coleslaw.
0: What you got on the zone today?
13: Let's see. Today, Joe Klein's coming in.
0: All
13: speaking
0: right.
13: of you guys who know how to
0: barbecue.
13: Make barbecue, right?
0: Yes.
13: Michael Felder. Talk a little college football. You know, today's July 1st. This is the new start to the athletic calendar for college sports.
0: Gotcha.
13: That means a year ago, the House settlement was approved and finally was put into motion. And, of course, everything has really settled down in college sports since that happened. So we'll talk about that a little bit. Reed Llewellyn coming in from the Great Arkansas Beer Festival.
12: It's that time already.
13: Yes, it is. It's a great time to be drinking beer because it'll cool you down a little bit, right?
0: It is. And as you mentioned, it's going to be hot. What is the music they're playing there, Raj?
12: I don't know, baby bubba.
0: It sort of caught me off guard there. We never ended the show with that. That's interesting. That's okay. It sounds like it's going to be a hot one. And you're going to go up and see Bob Dylan this weekend.
13: I'm excited, yeah.
0: How cool is that?
13: Never seen him live.
0: I've never been a big fan of his music, but just to see a living legend
13: like
0: that.
13: I feel like it's an icon. I remember he came and played at Raywinder Field with Willie Nelson. I think it was 2004. For 2005, but the Travelers were on the road in Tulsa, and I was with the Travelers, so that would have been my one chance.
12: I bet that time reeked of weed.
0: Marianna, here we come,
14: and hell's coming with us.
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21: Another really hot, humid day is in store for our Wednesday. 97 our expected high temperature today. But this afternoon, there could be an isolated shower or thunderstorm. We have a 10% chance of rain for late this afternoon and a 10% chance of a shower or thunderstorm overnight with a low of 77. For the Buzz Radio Network, I'm meteorologist Pat Walker.
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0: not like it was on in his mind.
1: Dembele to Mbappe. Step over from Mbappe. Still Mbappe! 1-0 France! And Mbappe becomes the all-time leading goal scorer in knockout matches in the World Cup final. And France score in New Jersey.
2: Trabajo con Julián. Mora, la pelota para Julián. Ahí fuera de juego. Julián Quiñones va a encarar al área. Se mete Julián. El primero de México puede ser Julián.

0: Oh, our music ran out. Welcome into the zone. That is a reminder that I need to continue with my babble lessons because I didn't get most of that, except for the goal part.
1: I think you got the part that mattered most.
0: That's true. They were very excited in Mexico yesterday. Another win and a move on in the knockout stage. We had Norway win yesterday. It was their first ever knockout victory and a convincing victory by the French as well. So we welcome you in. And that is the soccer report for today. Just kidding. We'll probably
1: is that it?
0: Well, no, I got to make fun of the Germans a little bit more. Anyway, we'll talk about that. Joe Klein's coming in, and
2: we got to preview a little soccer.
1: We got
2: right?
1: a big one tonight.
0: Oh, is there a big one? Who's playing tonight?
1: Some team wearing red, white, and blue. Another with gold and blue.
0: The French played yesterday, buddy.
1: I mean the real red, white, and blue.
0: Oh,
1: come on.
0: Oh, the other ones.
1: Yeah.
0: 7 p.m. tonight, boys and girls. Let's go, America. And I haven't looked at the odds yet. You guys see the numbers on this? I'm sure the United States is a fairly large favorite. And then we need to tune in at 3 o'clock, too, because you're going to be playing the winner of that game, right?
2: Yes.
0: Isn't Belgium playing at 3?
2: Belgium-Senegal
0: I mean,
2: three.
0: No offense to Senegal. I mean, we could be playing Senegal.
2: Potentially. Probably Belgium.
0: Senegalese? Senegalan? What do you call somebody from Senegal?
2: I think it's Senegalese.
1: I think it's Senegalese.
0: I just made that up, I thought.
2: And Belgium is known for crashing out earlier, having higher expectations and crashing out. So,
0: listen, that's a tennis country. We know that.
1: Hi, Joe.
0: Hi, Joe. Hi, guys. Joe Klein's here, too. Speaking of soccer. Boy, you know, it'd be hard getting a ball by Joe back in his youth. Maybe not now.
1: You think you could play goalie, Joe?
3: That was a great inner tube water polo goalie.
0: Oh, we've talked about this before. That's right.
3: My team was Billy Ray Smith, Ron Froh, and I was the goalie.
1: It's a small goal, too. That's unfair.
0: Yeah, there was some bloodshed in those games, too. Joe's team got
3: Our pregame was awesome.
0: Yeah. How many beers? Thank God for the inner tubes. May have been a drowning.
1: I used to love water polo. That goalie was my position
3: this
1: when I played.
3: This was not water polo, as you know it.
0: Oh, I sure. like water polo if there's no having to swim. I'll play water polo if we can touch the bottom. I'm not trying to swim the whole
1: thing. Oh, I've never played the real water polo.
0: No, that's brutal.
1: No, only kind of water polo that I'd play is if feet on the bottom.
0: Yeah, not about that life. Anyway, so we got that. Whole bunch of moves. I've gotten Shams texts about 50 times a day. It is crazy. This guy's all over, but there is a lot going on in NBA free agency right now. So I don't know if Joe has any insights or thoughts, but we'll talk to him about that or whatever else he wants to get into. We've got some moves going on in Fayetteville. We actually got a Red Wire report of some substance today.
1: More than Coach Cal going in the Memphis Hall of Fame.
0: Yeah, you know, I'm happy for Colin Fisher, I guess. I think he probably needs a change of scenery, and I think he'll be a valuable, I don't want to call him a free agent, but somebody's going to pay him some money to come play for him.
1: No, but I think he's going to get drafted and probably sign.
0: You think?
1: Mm-hmm.
0: Okay.
1: It's kind of odd that he jumped into the portal because I don't know. I mean, all it does is it leaves you the leverage to say to whatever team that drafts you, I still have this option to go somewhere else. Cam Johnson, who was one of the starting pitcher for Oklahoma all regular season until he never pitched in the postseason and they win the national title. He did the same thing yesterday.
0: Okay.
1: Yesterday's the last day to go into the portal. He's draft eligible. There's more of a chance of them coming back because of the 5 for 5. So they get 2 extra years. But I expect Collins drafted and I would expect he'd sign. But on the other side of it, you're right. You know, if he does choose to go back to college, he could be a valuable piece for somebody. It's just it was known that it was not going to be Arkansas. Mm-hmm. So I don't think the team, if he didn't go into the portal, there wouldn't really be that leverage there because there wasn't a place for him with the Razorbacks anymore, or at least it didn't feel like it.
0: Also, Peck is leaving, yeah. And that's maybe didn't figure in the plans next year.
1: I think that was expected, although it just, you know, doing it the last day. Because all the conversations have been had by now, you know where you sit in the plans and everything.
0: Yeah.
1: I think for Alexander, it would have been really tough for him to crack through the lineup again. And that just shows you the recruiting class for this last year didn't make much of an impact.
0: Right.
1: Outside of Carter Rutenbar and Christian Turner, that was about it. And Mark Brissy, I think, will eventually.
0: Yeah. So, Joe's here. We got Michael Felder coming up at 11:30. Red White Report brought to you by UAMS Health Ortho. Now we've also got birthdays from Brewskis, and we've got the entertainment report thanks to Bill and Sward. I'm sure they got plenty of red, white, and blue stuff up there if you need to get decked out for the holiday this weekend. And then in the 12 o'clock hour, Reed Llewellyn's coming up from the Great Arkansas Beer Festival. We'll talk to him about the details on this year's event. All I can tell you is that it is presented by Oaklawn. It is brought to you in part by our friends at Tito's Handmade Vodka. And that if you buy your tickets in advance, it's good for you. So don't miss out. We are about 45 minutes and 30 seconds away, according to the TV, from our first World Cup game today, which is England and Congo, right? Congo?
1: That's right.
0: Yeah.
1: Congo DR, as I hear them always refer to it on the broadcast.
2: Mm-hmm. Yeah, Dr. Congo.
0: Dr. Congo. I don't know why it's not DR Congo. It should be, it seems like to me. Why do we call it Congo Democratic Republic?
2: Well, when it's listed out, written out, it's DR Congo.
0: Okay.
2: So I don't know why they would say it differently.
0: Well, they list it that way up there.
2: Weird.
0: Congo DR.
2: Yeah, I don't know.
0: I don't get it. Whatever. So, all right.
1: Enjoyed watching sports after the show yesterday.
0: Yeah, you watched Serena, you said.
1: I kind of forgot it was happening. And, you know, I end up going home. I turn on, I watch France just demolish Sweden. And I sit in front of the computer, and I'm just, you know, reading some stuff, and ESPN pops up, and then there it is. It's like right there in the middle of the screen. Serena's playing against this player who had lost 11 straight WTA matches. She'd been on a 5-month losing streak on the women's tour.
0: That's unbelievable.
1: And so at this point, it's the second set. Serena lost the first set 6-3. She's in a tiebreaker for the second set and won the tiebreaker eventually before losing in three sets. And I watched a good 45 minutes of it. And there were some moments I'm thinking, wow, look at this. But then there were some other moments. It's like, that's a tough watch, watching Serena double fault, you know, twice in a row.
0: Yeah.
1: You know, hit a couple of balls that looked like they were off her wrist or whatever. It's just, but I should think it'd been 4 years.
0: Yeah. The timing's probably not there. A, B, she also tweaked her knee apparently. There's some question as to whether she'll be able to continue with doubles in a couple of days. Hopefully she's okay. She skipped the media portion, and I was like, oh, that's weird. But apparently that was part of it. She immediately went and got treatment afterwards. So I know she's probably hopeful that she can play doubles, and it would be nice if she and Venus could do some damage. Also, did you see Rory is at Wimbledon today, and he wore his green jacket. And somebody's like, that's interesting power play. And I was like, well, A, Wimbledon's about as green a place as you can think of, and B, as somebody else pointed out on social media I saw today, I would wear my green jacket to McDonald's if I had one.
1: Everywhere.
0: So, yeah, you should. Absolutely.
3: If you had two of them, you could alternate it and wear it every day. Take it to the dry cleaner. You know, you could have it on every day.
1: It's no doubt. The Hall of Fame, the NFL Hall of Famers with the gold jacket.
0: Oh, I would sleep in mine for a week or two for sure.
3: It's like I wear my gold medal every day. You want to see it?
0: Joe does not do anything with his gold medal or his. It's in one bathroom, and he's got his NBA championship in another one. Is an NBA championship ring.
1: Just, like, kind of burn it into your hand or whatever. You could just show people like that.
0: Is your gold medal framed or is your ring framed?
3: No.
0: Neither one?
3: Uh-uh.
0: And you don't wear either one of them, though?
3: No.
0: Are they in a safety deposit box somewhere?
3: No, they're safe.
0: They're safe.
3: They're
0: Dana's
3: safe.
0: Got them in her pocket. Okay, cool.
3: Yeah, Dana's got them in her purse with a 45 Magnum.
0: The half a pack of gum, some lipstick.
3: She's got some Lucky Stripes, half a pack of gum, and a 45 Magnum.
0: That's good.
1: That's my kind of woman right there.
0: Yeah, big smoker, Dana. What have you been up to?
3: Oh, man, just, you know, grandkids and barbecue. That's, you know, I try to throw in some golf every now and then, but it's hot.
0: Yeah, it is warm.
3: It's hot.
0: I played yesterday. The good thing is, if you play certain places at certain times of the day, you can get around in like 2 hours and 45 minutes, and that's the key.
3: Oh, yeah. No, you can go.
0: This time of year.
3: You can roll.
0: Yeah. I love when people say, it's too hot for me to play. I was like, yeah. Okay.
3: And then, like, clear the course. You know, September, October comes around, you kind of like, what are you doing out here on my course?
0: Right.
3: You know, why are you, what are you doing?
0: Fall golf in Arkansas is pretty damn good. There's no doubt. So I want to make fun of the Germans a little bit here. I don't know if you guys saw this story or not. So we know they lost in a shootout. I will also say this, and I don't think I went on about this yesterday nearly enough. I don't even know if I really referenced it much. And I'm talking from a perspective of an ignorant soccer fan. So I don't know enough about it, but I did hear enough people who know the sport who agreed with me to say that I thought Germany got over-adjudicated and a goal disallowed. There was contact between one of the German players and the goalie for Paraguay. And I thought, was it Paraguay? Yeah, Paraguay. Paraguay and Uruguay. I wish they weren't both in this tournament. That was very confusing.
2: Well, anyway, Uruguay's out.
0: Well, that helps.
2: Yeah.
0: So I didn't think there was enough there to disallow the goal. I thought the goalie kind of slipped. There was some contact, obviously. But again, I don't know enough to know, like, what's okay and what isn't, how much is all right. But I thought they kind of got screwed and should have never gone to PKs in the first place. So the make fun of them part is they're tied for PKs. We go to extra PKs we talked about. For those who miss it, you alternate five, and you have five different players that do it. And then they went to an extra one, so they had to get somebody else. Well, apparently there were at least three guys that said, nah, I'm good, or hesitated enough where they, like, moved on to somebody else. I'm thinking, if you make this thing, you are a hero in Germany, and you don't want the opportunity. I mean, if you're not competitive enough to want that opportunity, even if that's not your forte, I don't understand you. Like, I can't get with that.
1: I don't understand that either.
0: Moose, I know we talked about it yesterday, and I know these guys aren't comfortable. You also, of course, are on the other end of the spectrum if you miss, and you get a little egg on your face. But you're not the only one that missed. Other guys missed on to get to that point.
2: True. So the guy that took the final one, the final miss,
0: Ta, yeah,
2: had never taken a competitive penalty kick ever. He was a defender.
0: Mm-hmm.
2: And to add insult to injury, he was the one who got the goal disallowed. He scored, his header was the goal that got disallowed. So yeah, rough time for him for sure. But yeah, this should be your strikers. Your forwards, your midfielders need to step up and say, it's me. Or the coach, that's where I am surprised. The coach should have this laid out. There should be like you said,
0: a hierarchy.
2: Yes. And they do practice a little bit. One of the Dutch players said that they actually did work on it, and it just, you know, they just missed him.
0: They need to work on it.
2: But,
0: more.
2: You know, and you had mentioned this, that this seems like it should be the last 10 minutes of practice every day or something like that, right? And sometimes it is. They do work on it a little bit, but what should be worked on the most is the lineup, how you are going to do it.
0: Yeah.
2: And you'll see teams and managers sub people out towards the very, very end of extra time, because you have to have been on the field at the end of play to take a penalty kick.
0: Okay.
1: To a point that you brought up yesterday, if potentially the entire tournament can be decided on a sixth penalty kick in a shootout, maybe you should have somebody whose specialty is just the penalty kick.
0: Right.
1: That's it.
2: Well,
1: if that becomes the most important play of the entire tournament, have somebody on the team who's just really good at that and won't do anything
0: else. And to your point, even if you're a defender, you've been playing soccer most of your life, if you're at this level playing on the defensive end, and you should be able to spend a little time on this. It's like it may be akin to like a pitcher who practices hitting back in the old National League days, but you still work on a little bit just on the off chance that, oh my God, I may have to lay a button down, or I may have to try to get a single in a critical situation or whatever.
2: Sure. And it's not like a full, you know, soccer activity. It's just that. You just need to learn from that spot into pick a spot. Pick your spot, be really good at putting it in the top right corner, the bottom right corner, whatever you feel most comfortable with. Even if the goalies can guess right, there's a lot of times that if you put it perfectly, they're not going to get
0: it. We saw a bunch that guessed right and still didn't get the stop, right.
2: Now, to also against Germany in this, the two other people who missed were forwards. They were strikers.
0: Okay.
2: The first guy who missed was the one who scored their goal in that game. Yeah.
0: Joe, can you imagine an NBA game where it comes down to, we have to have a guy shoot a free throw, and you got a bunch of guys going, nah, I'm good. I don't want it.
3: I hope they barbecue their you-know-what for doing that. I hope they put them on a spigot and fry them.
1: That's the thing that really hits me, Joe, is the culture of the sport. I don't understand where a player would say no when a coach points him out, and it's your turn. It's your shot.
3: Yeah.
0: He said basically nobody stepped up. Not necessarily they were asked and said no, but to Moose's point, how do you not have 1 through 8 available?
2: How
3: do you not sit there and go,
1: they asked
3: okay,
1: for
3: these are my best free throw shooters.
0: Right.
2: Right, exactly.
3: Here's who I think is my best. Okay, let me tell, this happens, you know, first month or whenever.
0: Yeah.
3: This is how it's going to go.
0: Right.
3: I'm not asking you.
0: Right.
3: I'm telling you.
0: Yeah.
3: You're going to be first. You're going to be second.
0: Yeah.
3: You're going to be third. And it's not up for debate.
0: No, I don't know why they did.
3: I mean, I would get fired. You know, if a guy looked at me and said, I'm not going in, I'd be like, yeah, you are.
0: Yeah.
3: And then if he said he's not going in, I'd look over and I'd go, well, okay, We're done.
0: Well, the German coach is getting roasted a little bit, which is good, because, again, you've got to have a plan in place. I don't understand the thinking
1: here. It can't be a matter of asking for volunteers.
3: You don't ask.
0: Well, by the way,
3: it's like you got your chart, and we practice this.
0: Yeah. Soccer
3: games.
0: We think
3: you're our best guy. You're going.
0: Soccer games end up matches.
3: We're trying to win the game.
0: Soccer matches end up in ties all the time.
3: Yeah.
0: I mean, what are we doing?
1: There'd be a fight at the bat rack if it came down to the 13th inning of Game 7 in the World Series, and we need somebody to come up with a base hit. Literally, a fight at the bat rack.
0: Everybody wants that shot, right?
1: The 210 hitter would want a chance.
0: Like, of course.
3: Right, and if somebody declined, the other guys on the team would kill him.
0: Hey, right.
1: I seem to remember a moment where Tony Kukoc refused to go into
0: the game. No.
1: Was it Scotty? Because they chose Kukoc, right?
0: He wanted the last shot, and then Kukoc hit it.
3: You know, Phil put ran it because he was a better catch and shoot guy. They didn't have a lot of time,
0: and
3: so he refused to go in.
2: It worked,
3: and he got barbecued for it.
0: Yeah,
3: you know, and rightfully so.
0: Among other things,
3: I like Scotty, but you can't do that, man.
2: Yeah, you should have a full list.
3: If you got a problem with it after the game, after he misses,
1: yeah, say something.
3: After the game, you go to Phil or go to whoever and go, this is crap.
0: I would defend
3: and
0: Scotty.
3: If he makes it and you're out there. Fake it, man. Jump around for joy.
0: I would say that he certainly does. That's a different example, but I would say he had earned the right regardless of what the situation was, but I get it.
3: Yeah, I mean, But again,
0: that's not your call. You're a suggestion maker. You're not a decision maker.
3: And if it fails, man.
0: It's on Phil. It's not on you.
1: Plenty of criticism to go around.
3: Yeah, if it fails, man, you got it.
0: You can just go.
3: Hey,
0: wasn't my call.
3: Hey, the table is set for you.
0: Yeah. Well, hey, you're in a no-lose situation. Yeah. You don't have to take the shot. And if you lose, it's a regular season game.
3: Yeah.
1: I can imagine Dave Van Horn walking out to the mound in the ninth inning of a ball game in Omaha where he's already tried three pitchers and they haven't been able to quite, you know, give him confidence that they're going to hold this six-run lead that's now down to one. Hey, anybody out there in the bullpen feel like coming to save this game for us?
0: All right.
1: Or no, maybe you go out there knowing exactly who you had warming up for the last 5 minutes anyway.
0: Right. It is just weird. I just can't even imagine on that stage with that much at stake to not have a better, you know, concept of what you want to do.
1: Absolutely.
2: Every now and then your goalie will actually be kind of good at it.
0: Yeah.
2: So they'll come and take it. And goalie on goalie is always cool to see.
0: What happens if you get through 11?
2: You just recycle those 11. You can't. You're not pulling from the bench.
0: Okay.
2: You just stay with those 11 on the field.
0: Do you have to go through every guy, though?
2: Yeah, you can't redo.
0: So, God, it would be so cool.
2: Hockey, do you remember TJ Oshie did that for the U.S. hockey? He took, like, eight shots in a row. I can't think of what it's called. It's not penalty shot. It's where you take it from the center ice and dribble down and put it in. He did, like, six or seven in a row for Team USA one year.
0: Okay.
2: In the same game. It was awesome.
1: Those are penalty shots.
2: Sure.
0: I don't like penalty kicks to decide games, but it would be really amazing if it came down to the two goalies.
2: Yeah.
0: That would be pretty killer.
2: It definitely has before.
1: Yeah. I'd like to see. Now, you got to do that in hockey. You got to give the goalie a chance. We talk about feeling goofy, like watching the guy and all that equipment.
0: Yeah.
1: Try to skate down.
0: Yeah, I was going to say, he's got to do that.
1: It would look a lot easier in soccer.
3: And you have to wear your mask.
1: Yes.
0: All right, we're going to take a timeout. It's 10:27. Phil just got a very important note. If you want to join us today, 501-661-1037. You can also hit us up on our text line brought to you by Middleton Heat and Air, 501-661-1037. And our live fan feedback is available through our Listen Live button. Send it on. It is brought to you by our friends at Rainbow Restoration. As we hit the break, let me tell you about our friends down in Oaklawn. They are happy to receive you. And whether you want to watch soccer or wager on it, play craps, blackjack, or you just want to eat at one of the great restaurants, there are plenty of options. There's also music coming up next month. And if you haven't stayed there before, it is really a great setup. The rooms are awesome. You've got a fantastic pool. It is very relaxing and quiet out there. I love the pool at Oaklawn. It's phenomenal. We did couple days down there one weekend. It's absolutely a blast. And then right inside you've got, you know, access to all these great restaurants and bars. 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And then they're going to give all this away on July 25th. That's the grand prize giveaway. 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Kiss back to me.
2: Now tell me exactly. What a
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2: It was the final day for college baseball players to enter their name into the transfer portal yesterday, and Arkansas pitcher Colin Fisher decided to put his name in. He went 4-7 with a 5.56 ERA this past season in 10 starts. He's also draft eligible. Perfect Game has him as the 248th best prospect. Arkansas also made an addition through the portal as Tennessee infielder Manny Marin committed to Arkansas. He batted 291 with 9 home runs and 43 RBIs as a sophomore. He's draft eligible, but not expected to go high enough to not make it to campus. And the Arkansas Travelers won Game 1 against the Springfield Cardinals 8-7 last night. They'll play again tonight at 7:05. Radio coverage can be heard on 106.7 Buzz 2. I'm Christian Weaver with the Buzz Radio Network.
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1: All right, Joe Klein on his favorite radio show on The Buzz.
2: I love this show.
1: This show is great.
2: It's awesome.
1: It's always better when you're here.
2: You guys treat me so much better than some of the other people I know.
1: Well, listen, Joe, you know me. I'm a one barbecue man. It's Corky's or nothing for me.
2: Yeah. A little cheating going on out there.
1: Uh-oh.
2: Still. That's all I know. A little cheating going on.
1: If you're just catching on to the fact that a couple of guys that work here are hoes, you've been sleeping, my friend.
3: They found a way, or thought they did, to get a whole week of free food. But then they end up choosing a restaurant that may end up running out of food by the time they get there.
1: Well, whatever. You know who doesn't run out of things? A little place we know down in Benton.
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1: If nothing else, following Shams on Twitter will let you know there are a lot of guys in the NBA that you don't know.
2: Yeah.
1: So there are a number of guys I do, but Walker Kessler, going from the Jazz to the Lakers. Mitchell Robinson, what a deal for him.
2: No, wait, that happened?
1: Yeah, free agent center. Mitchell Robinson agreed to a three-year, $47.4 million deal to sign with the Celtics.
2: To sign with the Celtics?
1: That's what it says.
2: But he's a restricted free agent.
1: I don't know how all that works, Joe.
2: That means they can match.
1: I just read.
2: But there's no way that's right, because he turned down like $124 million to stay with the Jazz.
1: Are you saying that Shams doesn't know what he's talking about?
2: That can't be right.
1: Why not? Came out 6 minutes ago.
2: What did it say?
1: 3 years, 47.4.
2: Walker Kessler from the Jazz.
1: Oh, that's different. Walker Kessler, unprotected first round picks. They're acquiring him from the Jazz for unprotected first round picks in 31 and 33, first round swaps in 28 and 30.
2: The Celtics are getting him?
1: Nope.
2: Oh, the Lakers.
1: Yes. They will sign he'll sign a 4 year, $130 million deal.
2: Wow.
4: I think Luke Kennard and Marcus Smart are gone from
2: there. Yeah, they are. Yeah. That's why. He's with Houston, and Smart signed with Houston, and Kennard signed with the Phoenix.
1: Joe's really keeping up with this.
2: And then what's the other one? Mitchell Robinson?
1: Robinson.
2: It's going to the Celtics?
1: Celtics.
2: Oh.
1: 3 years, 47.4.
2: Oh. Little Knicks to Celtics.
1: You like that?
2: I like that. That's kind of like...
1: It's like when Arkansas steals a Tennessee baseball player.
2: Or some people you thought were your friends go somewhere, you know, cheat on you and go somewhere else to eat.
1: My back hurts. Must be a knife in there. Mo Wagner, 2 year deal to go to the Nets, $19 million, 38 minutes ago. Shams is a busy, busy boy. Oh, Mike Conley, Jr.
2: Miami.
1: Let's see. Conley sifted through a handful of offers before a decision. His agents informing the Celtics brass this morning has agreed to a one-year deal to sign with the Celtics.
2: Well,
1: 14th player in NBA history to reach 20 seasons. Wow. How about that? Good for him.
3: It's a little different for him than it is LeBron. 4.5 points per game, 18 minutes.
2: He's a strictly backup, distribute the ball, culture in the locker room. Yeah. He's a pro's pro.
1: There are guys
2: out
1: here.
2: If you need him to play and do some things, he can have some games for you. But, you know, he's a kind of a need guy, a spot minutes or spot starting if people get hurt. So his numbers are going to be kind of down because, you know, he might play 5 games, 25 minutes a game and average, you know, double figures and then not play for 2 weeks.
1: This is fun because I don't know a lot of these guys. And Christian, I'm sure, is rolling his eyes. But Nikola Vucevic, 1 year, $3.9 million to go back to the Orlando Magic.
2: Yeah, he was with the Celtics this year.
1: Ariel Hukporti.
2: Don't
1: never heard of him. $3.4 million deal with the 76ers. Norman Powell.
2: Oh, he's now is he from
1: 2 years, $45 million.
2: Yeah, he's from Miami. He's going to Detroit.
1: Bulls.
2: Bulls. Yep. Oh, okay. I thought he might go to Detroit.
1: So if you want to learn about the NBA and some of the guys that are in it and the millions of dollars that are being doled out to people you've never heard of, you should definitely follow Shams.
2: Can you go back and tell me what, again,
1: Charania, what?
2: Kessler. What did they give up for Kessler?
1: A bunch of draft picks and a couple traded picks and a bunch of money.
2: Okay.
1: Free agent Marcus Smart, 2-year deal, $13 million to go to Houston. So anyway, that's the latest in the NBA agency.
2: That's a big pickup for the Lakers.
1: You like that?
2: Well, I mean, that was as good as they could get. They were talking about they needed a big-time center to pair with Luka, pick-and-roll guy that can finish at the rim, block. They also have Ayton, so that kind of gives him a solid five. But I did not think they were talking about getting Duren from Detroit and Kessler, who were both restricted free agents, and to get them, I didn't. That's a really good get. I'm surprised Utah kind of let that happen, but you know, Utah's got a lot of young dudes and a lot of money that they're going to have to spend on the come, and so probably thought that he might have been down on their list, and they have a lot of dudes that they got to find time for, so might be a good thing for them.
1: Yeah, let me correct something I said earlier. Fox does in fact have Congo listed as Dr. Congo. So that's good. That makes me happy. All right. This is from our text line brought to you by Middleton Heat and Air. Let's get to the great sports news from yesterday. The Supreme Court ruled men can't participate in women's sports. I won't read the rest of this, but bottom line is that's true. And I still don't know how people can decry this thought process that we don't want men participating in women's athletics. But whatever. It's hard for people to separate out, I think. This is just one man's opinion. The difference between being hateful or in some way prejudiced or mean to a certain group of folks versus what is a competitive edge that we're trying to prevent. So,
2: you also
1: can't take steroids and compete in most of these sports either.
2: I mean, yeah, it's not personal, man.
1: I don't think it has to be controversial, but apparently it is for some people.
2: Yeah.
1: Congo, the 1995 film based on the Michael Crichton novel. No, that's not that. What did Joe just say? Spend on the what? I don't know. What were you saying, Joe? About what? About whom? You have to be more specific. It's hard to keep up.
2: I'm sure it had something to do about those couple of losers that are in a car right now.
1: Oh, well. Are you watching the World Cup at all?
2: I do. Yeah. Okay. I watched when Mexico got their second goal last night, I kind of
1: shut her down.
2: Yeah. But I loved the environment there. It's fun.
1: It was unbelievable.
2: Yeah. It was fun watching that. And look forward to the game tonight.
1: The finals are crazy. In L.A., right?
4: Finals, I believe, is in New York or Jersey.
3: It's New York.
4: Yeah.
1: Is it? Okay. All right.
3: Sorry, I've got some bad, just got really bad news.
1: Can we time out before you do that? Where's the United States playing today?
2: Santa Clara?
1: Yeah. Is it?
3: I think it's Santa Clara.
2: The 49ers stadium, I think.
1: Well, it's just, Santa Clara Stadium right now. We don't call anything else of that.
2: Oh, really?
1: There's no Levi's. None of their sponsors.
2: Levi's gone?
1: For the World Cup, none of the sponsors are mentioned. It's just Arlington Stadium or whatever.
3: ESPN's got it listed as Levi's Stadium, but that's probably the only site that does.
1: Yeah.
4: San Francisco Bay Area Stadium.
1: Okay, I like that. Wild. What's wrong?
3: Oh, I got word that a man that I worked for in the California League died at age 50. His name is Kevin O'Malley. His grandfather was Walter O'Malley, who moved the Dodgers from Brooklyn to Los Angeles. Heartbreaking. He died from complications of sepsis while in hospice care in Santa Barbara. He'd fallen ill in the fall and was never able to make it back to health. I worked for him in the year 2000 before I moved to Arkansas. He and his cousin Tom Seidler owned the team. Tom eventually became part of the ownership of the Padres. That's the Seidler family that owned the Padres, and they're selling them right now for $3.9 million. His older brother just passed away a year ago. That's why they're selling the Padres. And now his close cousin, Kevin, just died at age 50. Kevin was a great dude, too. I really, really liked him. He was just dedicated to baseball. I'm heartbroken.
1: I'm sorry. I don't know where to segue from that, but I'm sorry to hear that. That's a tough deal. All right. Well, can we make fun of Hunter Yurecek then? Want to shift gears? All right. I don't know if you guys saw this or not. This was Matt Jones, I think, wrote this, but Whole Hog Sports will get the credit here. The Razorback Stadium naming rights, we talked about this, Community America Credit Union Learfield, 14 years, not 13 years, as Hunter misstated on several occasions last week, apparently. So it's 13 years of the logo and the stadium naming rights, but the agreements are 14. He's been saying 13 and 12, respectively. So why that is not clear to him or why he was misstating that, I don't know.
4: Does it have to do with the 1 year where it's not up there?
1: No, that's the point. It's a 14-year deal with it's up there 13 years. He's been saying 13-year deal with it up there 12 years.
3: I just think we've been getting bad info.
1: Well, he shouldn't be getting bad info. Exactly. He should be passing on good info. It's a very weird deal.
3: I don't get it at all because it wasn't just a misspoke. He didn't just misspeak at the press conference. It's in every article that is about this.
1: Yeah. Well, luckily people are doing their work. And this is where, again, we get into First Amendment, you know,

0: watching you speak, nobody stepped up to say this is wrong. You're giving wrong information.
1: Very odd. Very odd situation. And again, Hunter gets heat for stuff that I think sometimes is a little unfair. But, you know, this doesn't make things easy for you to defend you. So, you know, doctor, heal thyself. Hunter, help yourself. That's the kinds of things you can't be doing. 10:45.
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1: 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They'll take care of everything for you right there in the Heights on R Street. Joe Klein in studio. What's the 4th of July plan for Corky's and the Kleins, Joe?
9: Yeah, we like watching fireworks.

0: Gonna go out Thursday night to a friend's house out in Ferndale. They have a big shoot off, and then go to Pleasant Valley with the grandkids, watch them cook some barbecue, kind of hang out low key. You know, not a lot going on, man. Just, and then, you know, I'll be at the store a lot the next few days because it gets busy. We got a special for if you buy $250 worth of stuff, you get a free $25 gift card. We have a rib dinner for two special. You get a slab of ribs, four sides. I want to say that's for $25. So I mean that's a good deal. So we have some specials out there to, you know, make it a little easier for you to get a lot of barbecue for as little bang and little hurt on your pocketbook as we can.
1: Zone question today is a unique one. It is not really sports related, but it could be, I guess, if you're trying to get somewhere, which is sort of the impetus for this. But I saw a story online about Americans eating in their cars. And, of course, you guys have the drive-through line, Joe, over at Corky's.
2: This is one of the things I've seen that the European soccer fans have pointed out a major, major difference in the culture.
1: They don't do drive-through. Yeah. So, poll of 2,000 adults, hectic schedules drive the habit. 38% say business, cite business, and 35% choose convenience over connection, it says. Okay. Oh, busyness, citing busyness, not business. That makes more sense. 38% say it's because of business. 35% say convenience over connection. They don't care about being in the restaurant. But it's the amount of times that people eat behind the wheel or in their car during a week. Fast food leads the menu 41%. 53% prefer a proper table setting. 20% only manage that up to three times weekly, which I think is a lot, too. Anyway, so the question of the day is, how often do you eat in your car in a week? And I'm talking like a meal, not like a snack or a protein bar or have a drink or whatever. I don't hardly ever eat in my car anymore.
0: The only time I'll do it usually is driving a distance.
1: Yeah.
0: If we're
1: on a road trip and you're trying to keep it moving.
0: Trying to get to Fayetteville, yep, or wherever. But like if I left here and I was hungry, I wouldn't, you know, if I did pull in somewhere, I would take it home.
1: Yeah. I get it.
3: What's the setup? That's the only time I ever do it too. But like, do you lay it all out? Do you even bother with dipping sauces at all? Like,
2: so I figured out, because I eat in my car way too much, that some of the fast food restaurants, McDonald's specifically, has there are tips for eating in the car. Mm-hmm. Right?
1: Give them to us.
3: That's what I'm going for.
2: So yeah, your sandwich container actually sits on the drink perfectly. There's a gap through the two parts of the sandwich holder that the straw goes through.
1: Okay.
2: And the same with the McNuggets. It's made for this. Literally, it's made for yeah, eating in the car.
1: I did see that on social media a while back, but I don't think in those terms normally.
2: My son's the first one to show me, and I thought, why did I not come up? Why didn't
0: so
2: I not figure
0: like
2: this out?
0: The cup holder thing?
1: Yeah. So, like, you put your cup in there with the straw sticking right out, and then you put the two flaps over the top of it. It's got a hole in the middle, and then it just sits perfect on top of your drink. You can still lean over and get a drink.
2: You can actually pick the drink up, and the food goes with it.
1: It doesn't go anywhere.
2: It doesn't go anywhere.
1: That's crazy.
0: So you pick the whole thing up.
1: Joe's going right to McDonald's after this.
0: Oh, I got
1: to
0: do this.
2: Road trip time, Joe.
0: I just want to see the whole thing.
1: Yeah.
0: I never even noticed it.
3: When you open the burger or the thing, there's like three on the back, and it's to air it out or whatever. But yes, the middle one, you just pop
2: put
3: the
2: it right
3: straw
2: down
3: through.
1: I will tell you this. I always, always, always prefer sauce. I always want ketchup on my fries. I always want sauce for my nuggets.
2: I can't go sauceless.
1: But when I do when I drive. If I'm driving, I don't risk it because I'm more concerned about dropping stuff on my clothes than I am about having the flavor I want.
0: I do sauce at the table. I very rarely do sauce.
1: If I'm stopped
3: in the middle.
1: If I'm parked, I will do it.
0: And guess what? I always have a big ass towel with me.
2: Good move.
1: Why even ass towel? Yeah, that's a good question. Yeah,
0: but I just put it.
1: Oh, you drape?
0: I drape.
1: Interesting.
2: He's preparing for the mess.
3: A full size bib.
1: I have a towel in the car.
0: Because I always like, I like sandwiches that are messy. You know, I like all it. I like everything on it. I like all the, you know.
1: I can't go to Arby's and eat one with like two packets of horsey sauce and two packets of Arby's sauce on it in the car. I gotta go somewhere.
2: I'm also not dry humping an Arby's sandwich.
1: No, I wouldn't either, but I will always take it somewhere. I'm not eating it in the car. Now, if I do, I'll pull over. And I've done that. This is maybe antisocial.
0: That's why I have the towel.
1: I don't like to eat by myself. And so I will go through a drive-through. Like, let's just say I go to Corky's. I'll just sit. If I gotta go somewhere and I'm not going home first. Like, I as opposed to going in and, like, sitting there like a loser. Now, if you got a bar, which you guys do, it's different. But I'm not going in Mickey D's. I'll grab a burger and fries. I'm sitting in the car. I'm smashing in, like, 3 minutes. Also, I can eat like an animal, and nobody's going to judge me, and I don't feel bad about it. It's just sustenance at that point.
2: Do you ever eat by yourself on the road with UCA? Ever? At a restaurant?
1: Very rarely, because I usually go with an assistant or somebody.
2: Do you feel depressed if you ever do?
1: No.
4: I love it.
1: But it's a difference. The difference is, are you sitting at a bar?
3: Yeah.
1: I do not want to sit at a table by myself. I'll go to a movie by myself.
3: Yeah.
1: I do not want to sit at a table in the middle of a dining room by myself. It's sad.
0: I'll sit at the bar.
1: I love sitting at the bar. I like sitting at the bar when I'm out with my girl.
0: Yeah. Dana and I prefer the bar.
1: Yeah. I do too, because we've talked about this many times. I've got the bartender's attention at all times. I don't have to wonder where my server went. I always say the loneliest thing or the saddest thing I've ever seen is an unattended bar. So eventually, you know, occasionally if it's one bartender, they got to go to the restroom or they got to do something else. I get it. But that is the best way to get quick service and to have the attention. Plus, you usually engage in some, you know, friendly banter as well.
2: I eat in my car way too much, especially during Razorback baseball season when I'm back and forth between Little Rock and Northwest Arkansas and driving to some of the road series. It's 4 to 5 times a week. It's amazing that I keep this beautiful figure.
1: Well, but you eat while you're moving.
2: Yes.
1: You'd have to, because if you sat and ate your whole meal, it'd cost you 2 hours on the road.
2: I would show up late for first pitch.
1: Slowest eater
3: ever
1: on the planet.
3: Oh. Okay,
1: we are complete opposites.
3: You explained the setup with the food on top of the cup, but what do you do with the sauces? Since you so eloquently put it, you're not going to dry hump the Arby's.
2: Well, the other flap.
1: If you've never dry humped a chicken nugget, Moose, you haven't lived.
2: Well, I'm not dry humping Taco Bell either.
0: I'm getting criticized for saying the A word. And I say the A word, I get criticized, and now we're dry humping nuggets and Arby's sandwiches. I mean,
2: everybody knows what we mean. It's having a dry sandwich. That's all it is.
1: I love a sloppy Arby's. Anyway, carry on. Go on.
3: Where does the sauce? Where does the sauce go in the car? If you're moving and the sauces are out, where are they going?
1: Do you sit the
2: they
1: sauce
2: go
1: in
2: on the
1: the
2: other flap?
1: Okay.
2: You get the two flaps.
1: It evens it out.
2: The one side for all the nuggets, the other side for the sauces.
3: You've got your fries sitting elsewhere.
1: Like if
2: you
1: got
2: in the other cup holder.
1: Like if you got to move a 5-gallon bucket, Moose, it's always better to have another one in your other hand just to even it out. Same thing with the food deal.
3: I go stuff in the middle console, I'll line it up in the console, and then the sauces can be in the little gaps in the area around the gear shift.
2: I can see how that could work, but I'd have to open
1: every
2: my middle console and then drive with the thing open.
3: But that's okay with it open, it doesn't do anything.
1: I'd have to see your situation. Every car is different.
3: You're just reaching to the right, and it's right there in there.
1: But you got to reach back, though, right? Right and back? Yeah, that's too much.
3: No, it's pretty even.
1: I mean, it should be easy for me with my short little arms. Yeah,
2: this is the least European conversation we've ever had.
1: All right, these are some feedback here from our text line. I use a tray that attaches to my steering wheel when I'm eating in my car.
2: Brilliant.
1: That's next level. Where do you find that? I guarantee it's on Amazon.
3: Okay, but not when you're moving, right?
1: No, obviously. I assume. My apologies for being late, but I'm just now turning into the show. What the HE double hockey sticks are we talking about?
2: It's July 1st.
1: How often do you... That's exactly what we're doing, Peyton. How often do you eat in your car in a week? I quit doing ketchup with fries because most ketchup is too sweet, but I have to sauce my nuggies, says OG. So he will dry hump a fry, but not a nugget in
2: your
1: case.
2: If your ketchup is too sweet...
3: Let's say we raw dog them.
2: Why don't you make your own ketchup?
1: Make sweet love to a nugget with nothing involved.
2: I'm not French kissing a French fry either.
1: Eating in the car 5 days a week, 7 meals a week, says Angry Buckeye. Wow, that is crazy to me. I eat lunch in my truck every day. I would rather go in and sit somewhere, but working in a tractor, I never know if there's going to be a place close enough to get lunch. Okay,
3: I mean, I will say, running into a McDonald's and sitting and eating real quick there is not, that's not the embarrassment that you think it is either, though. There's nothing wrong with that.
1: No.
2: Billions and billions served.
1: That's right. TP with a jab here. Joe didn't mention baseball for the 4th of July. Only Phil does.
2: That's me.
1: You guys are doing great. Yeah. Thanks for the feedback. We'll be back in a moment. Stick around.
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12: Mostly sunny today with a high of 97 degrees. Heat index going 105, maybe higher this afternoon. Of course, the heat advisory is still in effect today, in effect through Friday. All right, this afternoon, a 10% chance of a shower or thunderstorm. That'll continue into this evening with an overnight low of 77. For the Buzz Radio Network, I'm meteorologist Pat Walker.
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0: right. It is 11:07. We're going to get an actual red-white report today. The England game. You see how they listed up there? They listed as COD, Moose. I think that's what throws me off.
1: Yeah, I don't know why, because you're right. Everywhere else they're listing it. Whoa! Sorry, I'm ahead of you.
0: Dude. Pause your TV, Jagwagon. We're not doing this again.
1: I don't think it can do that.
0: Yes, you can. You're way ahead of us if something happened already.
2: You want to do the goal play-by-play?
0: Guy kicks it to the right wing.
2: No, I mean the actual, like, the goal!
0: No, I do not.
3: There we go.
0: There's a great feed into the middle.
3: Gotcha.
0: Backside. Oh, he slipped it right by the goalie.
1: Damn, I am way ahead of you.
2: Oh, I did not expect that goal.
0: How about that? Oh my gosh, oh, nice hop.
1: Sick.
0: So, COD is over Ing right now. I don't know what would make me happier. I loved watching Germany lose the other day. Watching England go down to Congo would be amazing also. That was fantastic. Good start for them. We're only 6.5 minutes
3: in. I saw like a graphic today.
1: Ooh, near post.
3: When I was working out that the United States has not beat since 2021 has one victory against any team from Europe. They've gotten throttled.
0: Okay.
3: So, and we play
0: Bosnia, Herzegovina.
2: You know,
0: I struggle with that. It throws me off every time.
3: Herz got a vote. Yeah,
0: that one.
1: Nailed it.
0: I just call him BH.
1: The Congo has the guy who stands as the statue the entire game.
0: Oh, yes.
1: Which is awesome.
0: But I love that dude.
2: I thought he didn't get a visa for this game. I don't know if he's there.
1: Yeah, I don't know if he's at this one, but he has the whole time.
0: Oh, that's
3: is he like a fan?
1: Yeah, he's a fan, and it's based off of something in their past. And I
2: it's
1: don't
2: one
1: know
2: of their
1: what it is.
2: The past
1: yeah,
2: presidents.
1: One of their old leaders.
2: He stands there just like this.
0: One of their old leaders was frozen in carbonite years ago, and he does as an homage. This is live in Atlanta, by the way, and their guy got a goal, and then he did a little flip. That was cool. These kids are pretty athletic, turns out.
3: So, hey, Moose, are these teams equal, or is England supposed to be really good and supposed to beat them?
1: Oh, England would definitely be favored in this one.
0: Okay. Their goalie just got upended. He went up for, it was like going over the middle in the old NFL, and he got upended right there. That was beautiful. I'm sure that's a penalty and probably a yellow card, if not a red. But, look at him. The guy that hit him is now faking the elbow injury. No, my elbow hurts too.
1: That's his own teammate, so no penalty there.
0: Oh, that's right. It's back at their end. Okay, I'm sorry. Yeah, I was thinking that was at the England end. Okay, we got the medical staff now.
3: This is what kills me about soccer or football.
0: Soccer, Joe. It's fine. You're in America.
3: They fake it so much that, like, right now I'm, like, going, come on, dude. You know?
2: Ooh. That looked like he hurt his shoulder, though, maybe.
3: I'm like, give me a break. You're not hurt. Get up. Let's keep playing. And, you know, now he might really be hurt, and then I'll be like.
0: That's what we call going ass over tea kettle, kids. That was rough, but I think he'll be okay. They're going to be fine. Yeah, the goalie's back up. They're all right. Anyway, get him a little elbow replacement. They'll be okay.
2: To bring up the idea of this match against Bosnia-Herzegovina, this is so important. They got to win. I mean, I know this, this is a successful tournament already because Americans are accepting soccer in a way that I don't haven't ever experienced before.
3: Yeah.
2: But it won't matter as much if the United States doesn't
3: They need a couple.
2: Win another game at least.
3: They need one, and,
0: it'd be nice to
3: two would be awesome.
0: Oh, yeah. And it's doable, right? Belgium and, who's Belgium playing? Senegal, yeah.
1: Well, let's not look ahead. Bosnia is not terrible. Bosnia knocked out Italy. From the World Cup.
0: Anything can happen. We've learned that
1: from
0: soccer.
1: From qualifications. By a kid from Wisconsin.
0: Mm.
1: Plays for Bosnia.
0: Of course he does.
1: Yeah.
0: All right, we're going to hit some text line here from our friends at Middleton Heat and Air in a second. Let's do the Red-White Report. Big Joe Klein in studio. What's the deal with the sandwiches? Is there some kind of special on those today?
3: No, man, I just wanted to bring you some barbecue.
2: They're special. They're good.
3: Just brought you a brisket sandwich.
0: I ate a barbecue beef. I ate potatoes with gravy and coleslaw, and Phil had one bite of his sandwich and two beans.
2: I got about half of it.
0: Okay, whatever.
2: I'll finish this by tomorrow.
3: And then we have really good, grilled smoked sausage, and then we grill it and make a sandwich. Made sent you a sandwich of that, and then some chopped chicken.
0: Okay.
3: So
0: if you're not hungry, you will be.
2: I treat food like baseball players treat the national anthem sometimes. Last one standing wins.
3: Well, you're kind of David Basil-ish.
2: You ever seen the national anthem standoff?
0: First of all, that's quite the shot he just fired at you.
2: Thank you.
0: I don't know what you're talking about.
2: The national anthem standoff? It happens much more in college ball.
0: I heard about this the other day because some guys got in trouble.
2: They did.
0: They got kicked out of a game or something for it.
2: They did. They may have been.
0: They were pitchers that weren't pitching, though.
2: They were pitchers that weren't pitching, but it's you'll have guys that will stand there on the line when the national anthem is over and just stay there. And it becomes a competition between one guy on each team to see who's going to leave the line first. And they will stay. Baseball games have been delayed because this Idiots. Competition has taken way too long.
0: That's dumb.
2: It is dumb. Yeah. But that's how I treat food.
0: Right.
2: Okay. That's all I was saying.
3: Oh, that all makes sense.
0: Why is he like David Basil?
3: Well, I brought Basil. Basil eats.
0: Back when you used to bring them food.
3: Yeah, that's over.
2: hope you enjoyed it.
3: We had the 30-cent sandwich thing. I went and brought them back food because back then I liked them. I really enjoyed them. Mm-hmm. And I brought them 8 sandwiches, 30-cent sandwich day, blah, blah, blah. He texts me 5 nights later. And he goes, still good.
2: I know the guys are big fans of Elders.
3: And I texted him back and I said, you probably washed it down with your half-drank Diet Coke from the same day.
2: Wow. Time to play It's Over by Elvis. They're such big Elvis fans. It is over, guys.
0: You ready?
2: Yeah.
0: Okay.
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2: All right, we've got a Red White Report that is focused mostly on baseball and a little bit on the athletics department. Baseball got a commitment yesterday from former Tennessee infielder Manny Marin. He plays third base and shortstop, mostly shortstop this last year. He is a sophomore who is also draft eligible, batted .291. 9 home runs, only at a .338 on base percentage, 12 walks, 40 strikeouts for the Volunteers last year. He is the second shortstop that has been signed out of the portal by Dave Van Horn's Razorbacks, Ben Cleary being the other. 13th Division I transfer for the Hogs. He is the 8th that is draft eligible. Colin Fisher also is draft eligible, but he is now a former Razorback as he has decided to enter into the transfer portal just because he needs a little bit of leverage. There really didn't seem to be a spot for him on Arkansas after a very disappointing last year, junior season, .559 ERA, was over 13 in the SEC.
0: Does he have 2 or 1 left?
2: He would have 2 more years left now because of the 5-for-5 year.
0: That gives him leverage he didn't think he'd have, right?
2: That's exactly right. Yeah. Every player in the draft now that did not play 4 years has that extra leverage.
0: There are millions of dollars going to be exchanged that wouldn't have in this case because of that.
2: Very,
0: it's interesting.
2: Very true. He is the 11th Razorback to go into the transfer portal. Alexander Peck would be the 11th first baseman and outfielder. Hit .120 with 1 home run in 16 games. And that's all we got out of baseball because the portal is now closed. Yesterday was the last day. Athletics, we had a little bit of the update. We got into it earlier about this naming rights deal for Razorback Stadium. Great work by Christina Long and Matt Jones at Whole Hog Sports. They dug in a little bit more to the naming rights deal, and this deal is not for 13 years with 12 of those years on the stadium. It is for 14 years, 13 seasons. The Community America's name goes on Razorback Stadium. Apparently the deal is still worth $70 million, but they're unsure as to whether or not that $70 million is for the full 14 years of the deal or just the 13 that the name is on the stadium.
0: Because 14 divided by 70 divided by 14 is 5. And even 5.
2: Which would still make it the largest deal annually in college sports.
0: Is that still bigger than USC's at 5?
2: That's what their article says.
0: Okay, well then I'll go with that.
2: Says
0: that
2: either way, the deal would be either between $5 million, $5.4 million per year.
0: Well, I can't wait until my kids are 14 years older and then they can bitch about how they don't have a name on the top of the stadium. And I can't believe the new athletic director hasn't gotten it done yet.
2: But it's also just very odd that the messaging was wrong a week ago by a year. And this is such an important part of the story. In fact, it was the biggest aspect of the story. Maybe not even the name of the stadium being the biggest aspect. It's how much are you getting per year and how long is this deal worth? And the information that we got was wrong from the people who approved the deal.
0: Well, excuse me. I don't know how that even happened. I told Joe, I said, there are things that might be confusing on the nuances of the deal, but the number one thing I'm not getting wrong is the number of years and the amount of money, and it is shocking to me that it was miscommunicated or misunderstood or whatever the case may be, but clearly somebody didn't communicate it well. The other thing is, like I said earlier, how does the CEO who was at the media conference not go, actually, it's 14 years?
2: Right.
0: It's her money.
2: It's not the first sports deal that they've done. They're heavily involved with the Chiefs and the Royals. You just think of all the contracts that are signed for an athletic department or that are in the word of college sports. And, you know, are you going to be, you think they would have misstated the amount of years that Ryan Silverfield's contract was signed for by a year? Because that would have been just as important news as this. Of course they would have gotten it right. They did get it right.
0: Yeah.
2: Didn't get this one right.
0: Well, they got the contract right. Whether they got the coach right or not remains to be seen.
2: Well, that will remain to be seen. And it also remains to be seen whether or not the length of the contract is fulfilled.
3: Please, Lord.
2: Please, no kidding. I'm ready to get on my hands and knees and beg. Yeah.
0: I know it's early in the summer for this, so I don't want to go here yet, but I want you to think about
3: this. Who is the third string quarterback going to be?
0: No, not quite that deep yet, Joe. What is a measure of success for the first 3 years for Ryan Silverfield? If in 3 years, when we're sitting around together again in July of 2029, what's going to be a measure of success that we're like, that is exactly what we asked for?
1: Three SEC championships.
0: Yeah. You're drunk. You should probably eat some barbecue and try to sober up before you drive home. What do you think? I mean,
3: I just
0: couple of bowl games, average 6.5 wins. What's the measure?
3: I want to see, like, this year. I want to see this year be better than last year, which is not a big ask.
2: Something to believe in
3: and
2: for
3: then
2: this next year.
3: The next year is better than this year.
1: Increased wins.
3: And then that year, so you can sit there
0: but
3: and
0: what's
3: go,
0: better? More wins?
3: Anything.
0: Or more?
3: Win. You got to win, man. You
1: increased win
3: wins.
1: Total.
3: Yeah, I mean.
0: So you need to win three
3: wins,
0: this year.
3: Wins equates to success.
0: Okay, well, in 3 years we won't be saying that because if he wins three this year and four next year and five the next year, we'll all say, this guy blows.
2: I want to see bowl eligibility the second year. I want to see at least 6 wins.
0: Now we're talking.
2: The second year. And honestly, that even feels like a low ask with what you can do in college football with a turnaround. And I appreciate the idea that in the
0: SEC. I thought
2: SEC,
0: you were going to say it sounds like a far-fetched idea because that's how I feel right now.
2: It shouldn't be. It shouldn't be that in the second year of a new coach at Arkansas, 6 wins is a
3: that's
2: long
3: why
2: is
3: I
2: a long
3: what I
1: and
3: said.
1: A billion bowl games,
3: because
1: too.
3: I'm at right now where, like.
0: What's the schedule next year? I know we should be worried about this year, but I have zero expectations for this year. I think you're going to be measured starting after this year because, to your point, you need to be a little better. And it's not like they weren't competitive, but you need to win a few of those close games or a couple. And next year is when it really ramps up for me. I'm going to have way different expectations.
2: 2027 is at Tulsa and Oklahoma State at home.
0: They're playing at Tulsa?
1: At Tulsa.
2: Well, it's a 2-for-1.
0: Oh, okay.
3: Oh, this is what we did with Memphis.
2: Yeah, you got
3: that
2: Tulsa at home.
3: It turned out so well.
2: Tulsa at home this year at TU 27, at home in 29. 28, you're at Notre Dame.
3: Yeah.
2: And Memphis at home.
0: Okay.
2: At Notre Dame ought to be fun.
0: Yeah, whatever. It's fine. I'm not worried about that.
2: Well, I mean, that's the third year.
0: Okay, I'm worried about second year.
2: Okay.
0: So those
2: at least 6 wins.
0: Yeah, you need to win those two.
2: Got to get Oklahoma State back for that.
0: What else is on the schedule that
3: year? Yeah, but see, you say at least 6 wins, so you're saying.
0: No, I mean non-con.
3: Yeah.
2: That's all they have.
0: That's all.
2: So there would be an FCS and so, then the 9 conference.
3: So that's 6 it. Wins, oh, you're saying, okay, you got to, because you're not going to beat Notre Dame at Notre Dame. So you got to win 3.
0: You say that very confidently, Joe.
3: This is where I am. I'm just
0: you really hung
3: you.
0: Up on this TDJ guy, huh?
3: No, this is where I am with the team. I want them to win. I would love them to beat Notre Dame.
2: Which means they're going to need to win 4 conference games in 2027 if they're going to get to a bowl game and beat Tulsa and Oklahoma State. And I appreciate, they'll beat whatever FCS team. Win 4 SEC games.
3: And like, when that's where I struggle.
2: Like that's where I struggle too,
3: like
2: Joe.
3: You find me 4.
0: Okay, well.
3: Find me 4.
2: Look, I'm not at a place where it's like, well, because Indiana won a national title that I expect the same thing at Arkansas. But I do say, if Indiana can win a national football title, Arkansas can win 6 games.
0: If Paraguay can beat Germany in soccer, anything's possible, Moose.
2: Like Canada beating Morocco.
3: When the dude rolled into Indiana his first year, nobody was, they probably were talking like this.
0: Yeah.
3: You know,
0: that's true.
2: How long you give this guy?
0: He didn't have a doubt, though. And he won big at his previous place.
3: Yeah,
0: I mean, no offense to Silverfield, he's got 0 conference.
3: But it was James Madison.
0: But he won conference titles. This guy hasn't won conference titles.
2: He won big everywhere he went.
0: Right.
2: That's right.
3: Google me. I always like that when he said it.
0: Good. This guy says, win half your games and you're in the Arkansas Sports Hall of Fame. You're probably right. That's probably not a bad point. Another person texted me and said, I want to know what percentage Learfield's taking off the deal for the naming rights.
2: I'm interested in that too.
0: Well, my thing is, here's my deal. If Learfield gets a piece, they better damn well better have helped run it down. And they better have been heavily involved in negotiating the contract.
2: I think they did.
0: I don't know that. Maybe because I don't know if Hunter reached out to him and did the deal himself and made the arrangements.
2: Well, the story that Christina and Matt
0: wrote, like buying a house without a realtor, right? Well, like you don't have to pay 3% to somebody who isn't there.
2: Learfield's on the hook for the changing of the signage at the stadium. That's part of Learfield's commitment to this. So that's probably got to come from their profit this too.
3: Yeah, so they probably it's built in. It's probably not in addition.
2: The next big deal comes from either Learfield or whatever other multimedia rights company. That's the next assignment. That's the next agreement to be signed. They told us there'd be two big things. One is the new name of the stadium. That's happened. The multimedia rights will bring in more money than the stadium does. And that will probably be announced next summer.
0: Exponentially.
2: Yes.
0: More.
3: Is that a conference thing?
2: No, that's just a school-by-school thing.
3: So what does that entail?
2: It's like Learfield. They do this Razorback Sports Network.
3: Is it like you guys? Like you guys bidding on the games and stuff here?
0: That would be part of their money, but that's not probably a big portion of it.
2: But they do so much in terms of signage and all the other marketing deals that are signed through Razorback Athletics.
3: That goes under multimedia.
2: They also, and this is where it's huge for Learfield to be involved in this, is because it used to be multimedia rights holders just did radio network programs, sell ads, help with tickets and everything else. Now you've got to find other revenue streams and go to NIL, and Learfield sort of specializes in this now too.
3: I know that Learfield is going to be responsible for NIL dollars too now.
2: They're partially, I don't think they're on the hook for all of it, but they have to,
3: I don't know the amount or the percentage, but they're on the hook to where they have to provide this.
2: You're talking about it'll be a deal that will be worth $500 million, something like that. Auburn signed for $500 million with one of Learfield's competitors.
3: Right. Now, Learfield does not, like...
0: Don't ask me. I know how much we write the check for
3: I just hear Learfield...
2: I know what my checks are made for,
3: I hear Learfield Network on all the SEC games I listen to, but that is not most a conference.
2: Learfield also does an SEC network that you'll hear during the tournaments, during SEC tournaments. Right.
0: Schools negotiate their own agreement, though. Okay. His point, Auburn's with a different competitor. Yeah.
2: Learfield is a conference partner for the SEC, SEC radio
0: network. Now, they combined with IMG a few years ago, so there are lesser... There's a less number probably of companies.
2: Well, and now Learfield's been bought by some big private equity. It's a much larger business than it was before.
0: Let me get Scott in here quickly. Michael Felder coming up in about 5 minutes. What's up, Scott? How are you?
5: Hi. Question for you, and I'll ask it and then hang up and listen. Is there any sort of reported number or numbers of Razorback fans? Corporate supporters, et cetera, that are one, have they fallen off because of NIL? Two, they've fallen off because of the administrative changes? Or three, the newly incredibly priced foundation and ticket requirements? We stopped. It came up to 10 grand just to keep our seats. And we've been a ticket holder and foundation member for 40 plus years.
3: Are you an individual?
5: So I just wanted to see if there was a contingency out there.
3: Are you an individual or are you a company?
5: Individual.
3: Okay.
0: What were you paying before, Scott? If it's 10 grand now, what was it before?
5: We were right at the 4,300.
0: That's a significant increase. Yeah, if you're doing more than 100% increase, that's crazy.
5: They increased the parking a number of years ago. You could not keep your parking spot
0: unless you
5: paid $1,000 more.
0: Mm. Well, I don't know that there are numbers, but I guarantee the foundation knows exactly what's going on and the number of people like you that have dropped off. So they would be the only ones. And again, they're a private piece of the puzzle, so I don't know that they would ever report those. I don't think you can FOIA them, but I don't know.
5: Is there a number that you guys hear about against NIL stuff? And then I'll hang up.
0: Yeah, I don't know. I haven't seen anything on that either.
3: I mean, I think a lot of people are in the same boat. People, coaches, players, fans are not happy with the NIL situation, but it's here. You know what I mean? So I think that's kind of the attitude that everybody, it's something that, it's not just Arkansas is dealing with, everybody's dealing with. So it's like, this is what it is until it gets fixed or gets made better. I don't know.
2: But, it was a brand new expense that was added to college athletics.
3: So it has direct correlation with winning, and you can't deny that.
0: You know what?
3: Even if you don't like it, you can't deny it.
0: You know what? I'm becoming. I was just thinking about this. I just had this like moment of clarity. I think that's what they call it for alcoholics. Anyway, it is going to become increasingly difficult for me to care or root for a guy that roots, you know, the suits up for my alma mater. Again, knowing that you're only going there for the money. You know, 10 or 15 years ago, Momchilovich is going to be in an Iowa State uniform again next year. Instead, he's playing at Kentucky for a boatload of money next year. That's gross. But when I watch this World Cup, I'm thinking, these dudes want to win because they're competitors, except for the German guys that wouldn't kick. And they want to win for their country for all the right reasons. So I think I'm going to get to the point where it's just like Olympic sports and World Cup is the only thing I give a damn about anymore.
1: Yeah, it's tough when they, you know, they're going to show up for 1 year and then look for the best deal elsewhere. Like, that's tough because there's probably some Razorbacks that after 1 year, you're like, this guy could be an all-timer. This could be awesome. And then boom, draft or transfer, instant. You know, the second they get anything good, they're just going to move on. And that is a bummer.
3: Well, they got to change it. We all know that, but.
0: We'll work for Corky's. That's me. That's my deal.
1: An overcorrection. Yeah, it's, you know, they just overcorrected to this.
0: Listen.
1: Wild, wild west.
3: It was a mess that was, it was a stew that was made by the NCAA, and it simmered and got things added to it in over about a 22-year period and didn't come out the way they kind of liked it. They created this mess, and now they're dealing with it.
0: Are you leaving?
3: Yeah, I got to go.
0: That's good. I've had enough of you anyway. Just kidding.
2: Joe, thanks for lunch. I'll never eat barbecue anywhere else
0: other
2: than Corky's.
0: Just remember, Joe.
3: Thank you, Phil. You are a good friend, and I greatly appreciate The Zone and Justin Acri for you guys supporting my barbecue restaurant here in Little Rock.
0: Time for a PSA. Ladies and gentlemen, this is Justin Acri, and I speak for The Zone. And we have a lot of great relationships with a lot of great advertisers. But when it comes down to barbecue, there's only one choice for us, and it's Corky's Barbecue. Check them out in Little Rock or North Little Rock.
3: Take this, Basil. Stupid bell.
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1: In World Cup action, the big names and the favorites showed out yesterday. Norway took down Ivory Coast 2-1 with a late-game winner from Erling Haaland, giving him 5 goals in the tournament and giving Norway their first ever round of 16 at the World Cup. He was passed in the goal tally in the very next match of the day as France decisively beat Sweden 3-0 behind 2 goals from Kylian Mbappe, putting him in a tie for most goals of the tournament with 6. And in the last game of the day, Mexico punched their ticket to the round of 16 as well with a 2-0 win over Ecuador. Mexico has yet to give up a goal this tournament, and they await the winner of today's game between England and the Democratic Republic of Congo. Also on today's slate is Belgium and Senegal at 3, and then the United States look to make it 3-for-3 for host nations advancing to the round of 16. The Americans take on Bosnia and Herzegovina at 7 on Fox. I'm Moose for the Buzz Radio Network.
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0: 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All right, we're going to go to the Jim's Razorback Pizza hotline right now and talk to Michael Felder, who is standing by. Michael, we are locked in on Congo and England right now, but we're also thinking about American football a bit, and we are glad to have you on. How are you?
14: I'm doing fantastic, man. Swim season's over, so I don't have to deal with that anymore.
0: All right.
14: No more trying to get an 8-year-old that goes to bed at 8 o'clock every day dinner when her swim meet goes till 9:30. So
0: there you go. Well, it's your swim season now, Michael. You go relax by the pool. You earned it.
14: I'm not going to the pool.
0: Okay. It's July 1st, and so we start sort of turning the page to summer radio shows. And we start talking about the what-ifs and expectations. I mean, you got a new coach and a lot of new players. That's part of the process anyway. So I asked the question a little bit ago. I want to get your thoughts. 3 years from now, we meet back up, July 1 of 2029. And what will Ryan Silverfield and his program have had to have done over a three-year period to say, you know what, this has been a good hire and things are moving in the right direction? What's the minimum?
14: I think... out of that, at least two. I'm going to say two bowl games.
0: Okay.
14: I'm going to say some success. They've already had success in the transfer portal, so I don't think that that's something that is going to stop. And then I would say kind of nailing down Arkansas, like, as a state. I know it's not like we're not talking about Texas or Georgia, and that's not a knock on the state of Arkansas. North Carolina's kind of in a similar boat. But nail down that state.
0: Okay.
14: And build those relationships up.
0: Those are good answers. Yeah, I think that's great.
2: Can I add something for the first year, which would be outside of the realm of number of wins, which, of course, that's what it all leads to. I want to feel like that you have a coach that is ready for the moment when he's got to make a big decision and might not need to bounce that off somebody else who's been a head coach before. Just someone who's ready to make decisions and instead of feeling like you're kind of surprised by it. And I felt like that kind of all throughout Sam's tenure.
14: I totally get that. Because, look, I went to UNC, played at UNC. The thing for me, and we're in year two now, and I'll throw this, kick this back to you guys, what you think, because I don't follow, obviously, Arkansas as closely as y'all do. Do they feel like they've ingratiated not just the players but the community into that program? Because in year one at UNC, that did not happen. Mm-hmm. Belichick felt like they called it Chapel Bill, and it felt like he was bigger than the program. And then all of a sudden this year, they are showing themselves going to the children's hospital, showing their hobbies outside of football, showing the kids going bowling, showing that they are becoming an actual team. I think that's something off the field that is super important.
0: In my opinion, I don't know that Ryan Silverfield has done anything better than that. About reaching out to former players and ingratiating himself and all that. So, and he's been great with the fans, too, when he's been around him, that I've seen.
2: Well, it's also, Michael, it's like the first thing he did was sign Arkansas kids in the incoming class. Like, that was the first thing that happened, and that was a thing that really got under Arkansans' skin in the last few years, was that it felt like they weren't even trying to recruit Arkansas kids.
14: Yeah, that's like I said, going through that, and Belichick's still is very bad at it. I'm going to be quite honest with you. If I get a chance to ask him about it in 2 weeks at Media Days, I absolutely will. And so I'm watching what you guys did, and obviously going out and getting some of the better players in your state is important. And that matters. And not letting them leave and making them want to go to Arkansas. That's what I mean when I say ingratiate. And you said the same thing, Justin, making yourself part of the community. And if he can do that, and he's going from Memphis to Arkansas, that's not like that. He's already been in a lot of those high schools.
0: Mm-hmm.
14: And his staff's been in a lot of those high schools. Just keep it going.
0: Agree. Talking to Michael Felder on the Jim's Razorback Pizza Hotline. What are you working on right now?
14: Right now I'm working on a preview for ACC kickoff, where we have Christo Kelly coming off injury, an offensive lineman. We got Melkart Abu-Jalubi, number two player for sacks in the ACC. And then we got Jordan Shipp, a guy that's from Charlotte, who's been their best receiver. So I'm trying to put together my questions for that, because guess what? Summer don't stop. Acres, summer don't stop.
0: I know, that's right. Because hey, listen. Go ahead.
14: I have to go to a wedding in Michigan.
0: Okay. It'll be a nice time of year to be up there.
14: Next
2: Michigan's
14: week.
2: Gorgeous this time of the year.
0: Mm-hmm.
14: I want to work on
0: He's
14: this.
0: Got work to do. Hey, let me ask you this. UCA is playing in the first quarter of the season at Florida State, taking on their former Bear, Michael Norvell. What's the buzz around Florida State? Because it's obviously, and they've said that they have a kind of a recommitment to football, and they're going to invest in the program. And you know, a lot of people thought he might get canned after last couple years, but what's the buzz around them this year?
14: Can I go backwards and go forwards?
0: Sure.
14: How do you reinvest money you don't have?
0: I don't know. That's a great question. A lot of schools are trying to figure that out, and we've been talking a lot about Louisville and them working at a deficit here for some time.
14: So I don't know what reinvesting in the program means when you don't have the money. And if you don't have the money, then there's nothing that you can do on or off the field. And so I think for them, they are obviously, Norvell, his job is in danger, but they also don't want to have to pay a coach. This is not Auburn that's just going to continuously pay these, eight-figure buyouts. They're not going to do that. And so they've got to find a way to make these kids viable.
0: Yeah.
14: And make them care. That's just the reality. Mm-hmm. Part of the revenue that they have is not just the ACC contract, but part of the revenue for them is they've got to find a way to get people inside that stadium.
0: Yeah.
14: And every single weekend, and that's going to be the most interesting part for me.
2: Was it $400 million I saw that Florida State Athletics is in debt?
14: Yeah.
0: I didn't see that.
2: Mm-hmm. Yeah.
0: That's $400
2: million.
0: Well, I think it was
14: best money you don't have.
0: The great Antonio Montana, who once said, first you'll get the money, then you get the power.
14: Yeah.
0: Then
14: yeah.
0: You get the women. But I think what he really was looking for now is the victories. So they're going to have to figure that out here in the near future.
2: Oh, Penelope.
14: Yeah, the woman is the victory. And you got to get them. You got to get the money. Then you get the players. After you get the players, then you get the wins. And I just don't know what that looks like for them. I mean, I don't like saying it this way, but I think about it a lot because my parents both went to ECU. ECU originally started out as essentially a women's college. It was a teacher school.
0: Mm-hmm.
14: And they found a way to live on the edges. Florida State was originally a women's school, and they found a way to win big. And there are people that grew up, that are in their from 35 to 45, where Florida State was always good. And now you're looking at them what is this? And
0: hey, just 3 years ago, they went undefeated for the regular season. So,
14: Yeah, I know.
0: Lots changed in that three-year period, though, for sure.
14: Yeah, it's a fickle mistress.
2: Michael, there's something I just can't get out of my head. Today's July 1st. It's the anniversary of the beginning of the implementation of the House settlement, which in some corners of college sports we were led to believe, or try to be led to believe, that the implementation of the House settlement was going to lead to some sort of stability in college sports. And I just think, the last 12 months have been so stable, haven't they?
14: I know. And obviously with the NCAA implementing this, I know what you're talking about. And obviously that was written by people for people that who had no like legitimate involvement in college sports, in my eyes, at least. Like, it was people that thought that they could put guardrails on a system. But watching this NCAA 5-to-play-5 with one free transfer rule, what I will say about college football, someone who's done this, oh my gosh, for 18 years, oh wow. You have to give some things time to breathe. We've had 1 year with this. We are now entering the 5-to-play-5 year era of football. We're also entering, in that same time period, we're entering 105 as a cap on players, which didn't used to happen. Mm. Let's. I think what we should all do is, and this is like metaphorical, but we should put our phones down, take a step back, here it is. We should put our forks down, push our seat back from the table, and let's just see what happens. You know, like, let's just wait. See what happens. See how it, don't try to correct course on things that haven't even had a chance to soak in.
0: Yeah. It's hard to stabilize when you keep moving. 5
14: could work.
0: Yeah.
14: 5-to-play-5 could work with the one transfer rule if it gives coaches a chance to get to know their rosters. And if you got 5-to-play-5, that means those freshmen, you find ways to get them in the game. And you find ways to make them want to stay. And again, this is something I've talked about and I've harped on. You have to make this familial, not transactional.
0: Yep.
14: And I think that's a good step in the right direction. Now you just have to make it work.
0: I like all those thoughts. Michael, we'll leave on that. Enjoy the end of swim season. Happy July. And we'll catch up in a couple weeks.
14: All right. Cheers, boys. Y'all take it easy.
0: See you, buddy.
2: See you, Michael.
0: This is from Jackson on our live fan feedback brought to you by our friends at Rainbow Restoration. Are any of these players going to even consider a school their alma mater or care after they're finished? They just move from school to school. College sports is ruined. And there's some truth to that. I would love to see, and there are a couple of exceptions, but unfortunately it's not the rule anymore, like where guys are sticking it out and they are just chasing the bag.
2: It does become the exception, but it's still there.
0: Give me a couple of examples.
2: I mean, I just saw guys play 4 years at Arkansas baseball. Reese Robinette.
0: Baseball's different. Basketball and football. Give it to me. Guys who are going to play multiple years and not transfer. I mean,
2: well, I mean, 2 years, I could see that.
1: Billy Richmond.
2: Billy Richmond's about to have a third year.
0: Okay.

0: I think they should be paid, but there's got to be a contract, just like any other professional situation you're in this, especially in professional sports. You are locked into a set amount of time and a set amount of things you have to do to get that money.
1: From the 870, NIL is a perfect example of greed and money ending up costing a lot more money than it should have. I don't even know why. I just want to see the dumbass mistakes go away, penalties out of position, timeouts out of commercial breaks on special teams, etc. From the 501, that is a very basic root concern that is fair, and certainly that's an ask that should be answered.
2: That's some of the stuff I was talking about wanting to feel like a coach is ready for the decisions that need to be made.
1: Even if you're not winning, you look like a team that's ready to win, and that's a difference. And I'm not going to harp on, like, you know, Coach Pittman. There were some good moments there, and I love the guy personally, but
2: I do too. But it's also so the feeling was he always had to have a former head coach on staff to like bounce something off of. Barry Odom, Bobby Petrino, and I don't feel like Ryan Silverfield needs that because he's been in these positions for at least the last 6 years.
1: From the Middleton Eaton Air text line, Chris says basketball players would oversell their fouls too if a flagrant foul resulted in the opposing team being forced to play with four players the rest of the game. You ain't wrong, but they oversell their fouls anyway. It's called flopping.
0: Yeah, well, and in soccer, that's what they're referencing here. Right. It is not based on that. Like, based on how hard the foul was or how, you know, there are certain things that are straight reds, but it doesn't, one of them isn't just how much they hurt the other guy, you know.
1: According to the 501 here, England was minus 800 on FanDuel.
2: It's pretty heavy favorite.
1: Also says, I bring my lunch to work and eat in my car to enjoy my peace and solitude away from my coworkers. When I eat Arby's, there's nothing dry about those.
0: Say it. What is it?
1: Beef curtains. I don't want to say it. I'm not going to say it.
0: The meaty flappers hanging out?
1: I use a tray that attaches to my steering wheel when eating my car, and this guy says only when I'm not driving, and he got it on Amazon. So there you go. That was the guy from earlier. And then somebody sent us the tray that attaches to your car. Okay. I don't know that I need all that, but
0: not if the car is seated, if the car is not moving,
1: yeah, it's easy.
0: Then we're good.
1: You're right.
2: There are more 3 or 4 year players at Arkansas than you think.
1: This guy says you won't read looking for lumps. He's talking about transgender players, but you will talk about violating a Yardbird sandwich. Hey, it's your show. Listen, everybody's got their thing, man. Everybody's got their thing. That's my line. All right, that's it. Oh, this guy wants to smash Juracek. Doofus Juracek. Not having a clue? Shocking news, he says. Kevin Scanlon for AD. And Jeff says, don't let kids shoot fireworks this weekend. Let the dads that have been drinking all day do it. Amen, Jeff. That's the American way.
0: It's somebody's last few days with their hands and fingers. So, treat them well.
1: Yeah,
0: treat them
1: listen,
0: well for the next couple days.
1: We talked about this when we were at UAMS the other day.
0: Yeah.
1: I will tell you this. It's fine. You do you. But if you wake up the next day missing some digits, you're going to feel pretty stupid. So, obviously, we can't recommend firework safety enough. I'm big on, look, the only way I'm going to get hurt by a firework is if that one goes off with the river and then flies over and hits me on accident. And I'm all for people doing them. It's just not my jam. I love the fact that people do it. It's cool. But I don't want to do it, but I'd love to come to your show. So go spend a bunch of money at one of our local retailers and then pop them off. But I'm a like a black snake and like sparkler guy.
2: Yeah. My fingers and hands will be very busy on July 4th, but they will not be
1: who's a lucky gal?
2: Fireworks. Well,
0: speaking of beef curtains.
1: All right.
2: And sauce.
1: You know another great thing you do on the 4th?
2: Huh.
1: Go hang out at Oaklawn.
2: Well, why not head out at Oaklawn? Because
1: you guys crossing lines over here left and right with the double entendre. Relax, okay? I don't need the FCC up my butt for the 4th. Relax.
2: Well, how does $25,000 in honor of America's 250th anniversary sound during Oaklawn's Red, White, and Win drawing?
1: Buy a lot of Arby's.
2: Well, you got to enter through July 25th. 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
9: All right, we got a 1-0 halftime score with Congo over England, the heavily favored Brits. Struggling right now.
14: Penalty kick call for England that did not go their way either.
9: Oh, really?
14: Yeah, it really kind of looked like it would be. I was a little surprised.
9: Well, they got a big save, did Congo, right before the halftime break, so yeah. 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When the action happens early, later, deep into stoppage time, it doesn't matter. You're still in the game until the very final whistle with our friends at FanDuel. 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We appreciate our friends at Oaklawn Sports. And speaking of, we'll check in with Zach tomorrow. In the Zone. It's 11:55, and we're going to update our question today in a second. Coming up next hour, Reed Llewellyn will be in studio. We'll talk to him about the Great Arkansas Beer Festival and Rock City Margarita Festival. And there's Tito's Vodka to be had there and a whole lot more. So should be fun.
0: I'm ready for that stuff.
9: It's a good time. You're not going to be here, knucklehead.
0: But I can still have vodka and beer other times.
9: Sure.
0: Just not with you at that very place.
9: Exactly.
0: Question of the day, how many times per week do you eat in your car? Never, 1 to 2, 3 to 4, or I never eat anywhere else. Justin, 5% of the voters never eat anywhere else.
9: But their car?
0: That's what it says.
9: That's a lie. Sad. I don't believe that.
0: 15% say 3 to 4 times. That's where I am. And then 40% never. 40% 1 to 2 times per week. For me, it depends on what season is it. If it's football season, it's one time a week. If it's basketball season, it's about 2 to 3. If it's baseball season, it's 4 to 5. Which also correlates with the amount of money that I spend on laundry detergent. Goes equally with how many times I eat per week in my car.
9: What is your choice? Are you a pod guy?
0: For driving?
9: No.
0: And listening?
9: No.
0: Oh, you mean laundry detergent?
9: Thank you, Phil.
0: Well, I mean, I will only swallow a pod. You don't want to have a whole cup of the laundry. Oh, you mean like how I actually wash my clothes?
9: Thank you, Phil.
14: Depends on how hungry
0: I've got both of them in the laundry room right now. I've got the liquid and I've got the pods.
9: What
0: it just
9: do you
0: depends
9: use?
0: On how I'm feeling that day.
9: I am same way. I don't understand how the pods work, but they work.
0: They go in first.
14: Do you believe in the stain-fighting power of OxiClean as well?
9: 100%. I'm a big stain removal guy.
0: I am dye-free. I want nothing else in there. I just want the soap and nothing else.
9: You don't like clean clothes.
14: Stain?
9: That's cool.
14: What if you get a stain?
9: Yeah, you got to pre-treat. You're talking crazy.
0: Well, I'll still pre-treat. Okay. I just don't want any smelly stuff in there.
14: No, OxiClean.
9: OxiClean doesn't smell bad.
14: No.
9: I've had this rant on the air many times over, and I still have not gotten a good answer. I wish there was someone listening to the show that works for Clorox Bleach. Why the bleach pen has gone away as a product. It is the greatest thing ever. And I complain about it so much, my former co-host who loves me bought me a bunch of them. And they're like $30 or $40 at least online now. They're all in the black market now, or the white market, as it were.
0: Obviously, somebody was using them as eyeliner.
9: No, dude, they're incredible, though. It's the best thing going. Like, there are stains I cannot get out of clothes any other way. And the big key is when you have an item that is not completely white but is mostly white, you can't just throw it in a bunch of bleach. Because it'll make everything white. You can't have it. So the bleach pen is key. And don't come at me with your stupid Tide pens again. I don't want to have this whole conversation over again. But it's worth going on the black market and getting them. And then there was a great listener of ours who sent me like 4 of them for Christmas. He really must like the show, Mike. That's a significant investment.
0: I got to put you in touch with somebody that I know very, very well, who got a degree in textile management and marketing, who knows how to get rid of stains out of every kind of fabric.
9: I don't need help. I just need the product that was already available, and I want to know why Clorox quit making them.
0: But they don't, and so you need this help.
9: I need somebody at Clorox to answer me for why they don't do it. Because I
14: it may concern.
9: I emailed them. No, I did. And they sent me a note back and said, thank you so much for using our products. Here's $1 off your next purchase. I'm like, I can't purchase them. I will pay double. I just don't want to pay $100 a pen.
0: There's a way for you, Justin Acree, to make yourself a bleach pen.
9: Okay, well, let's figure that out.
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17: The reward. sure to find those responsible for the death of 18-year-old Jody Loring Jr. has increased to $22,500. He was shot and killed outside of his home in Conway on May 24, 2018. Loring just graduated from high school and was the father of a three-month-old son. Anyone with any leads should call Conway police. And it was a landslide victory for Republican Bill Teeter in the House District 44 special election runoff. Teeter won 92% of the vote. The runoff was to decide who will serve the rest of the late state Representative Stan Barry's term. Teeter is also running unopposed in November for the same seat. 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
20: Another really hot, humid day is in store for our Wednesday. 97 our expected high temperature today. But this afternoon, there could be an isolated shower or thunderstorm. We have a 10% chance of rain for late this afternoon and a 10% chance of a shower or thunderstorm overnight with a low of 77. For the Buzz Radio Network, I'm meteorologist Pat Walker.
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3: Feel so unlike everybody else, alone, in spite of the fact that some people still think that they know, but no.
9: All right, coming up a little bit later, What's on Tap, brought to you by our friends at Flyway Brewing. Not that we don't eat at other restaurants, we're just beholden to Joe when it comes to barbecue. We do appreciate them so much. Joe, you know where your bread's buttered. Right here in the zone.
0: Or where your sandwich is sauced.
9: Moose, I think we need a special open for Joe Klein's segment next week. If you can work on that between now and then. Welcoming in to his favorite show and the one that is true to him.
0: We will never stray.
9: No. I won't even smell another barbecue.
0: Just the fact that you're eating in the middle of the day.
9: That's how much it means to me.
0: Yes.
9: That's how good it is. That's how irresistible Klein's food is.
0: You can no longer say that you don't eat until dinner.
9: That's true. I do as a rule. Or, okay, I do as a guideline more so, I guess.
0: Well, here's the other thing, too. When it's 100 degrees outside, I can't eat. I just don't have an appetite very much when it's that hot.
9: I wish I had less
14: one. Like salads only, almost.
9: Not where I want to be yet. I need to drop a few more LBs. About to be semi-naked for an extended period of time.
0: Don't tempt me.
9: Mm. All right, so we are keeping an eye on the World Cup game between England and Congo. Congo currently with a 1-0 lead, and we are coming out of the halftime break now. So I'm rooting for the men in blue. Let's go, fellas.
0: I just love that the only reason Congo leads now is because their goaltender's groin made a save.
9: Yes. Patrick Kane tried to bounce one through his legs, and he tried to... Harry Kane, excuse me. What did I say, Patrick Kane?
14: Yeah.
9: That'd be weird.
0: It's different, hockey, right?
14: Different sport, yeah. Just before that, a few minutes before that, a defender cleared one off the line, but he did it by dropping low and, like, clanking his knees together to get
9: one.
14: Yeah,
9: I saw
14: so
9: that.
14: So he would have, yeah, he could have potentially got one to the nads as
9: if
14: well.
9: If kicking one between the legs is called a nutmeg, what do you call when you hit it in the bag?
0: A nut. I guess. What else could you call it?
9: I don't know. I was going to leave it up to the soccer guy. I thought he might have a name for that. I don't know.
14: It would be something British.
9: Like a midi.
14: Some slang.
9: You got hit in the midsection, yeah. So it's like a midi or something.
0: So every time that a catcher gets hit in the twig and berries by a pitch that bounces, Bubba always says to me, where'd that hit him? I missed. I couldn't quite see. He leaves it up to me. I always have to refer to it as the lower abdominal region.
9: Hmm.
0: Can I say nads next time?
9: Yeah, you can say it on here. I wouldn't suggest saying it on a Learfield broadcast.
0: I wouldn't.
14: I think that's an official medical term, isn't it? Is it not?
9: Well, saying testicles is no fun, but that's an official medical term. I mean, And you're definitely not going to say he got hit in the pee-pee. I mean, I don't know what you say, but I don't, what you can say on this show is not the same as what you can say there.
0: All I know is that the count was, at that point, is 2 balls, no strikes.
9: Oh, boy, here we go. Come on.
14: Well, 2 balls, 1 strike.
0: That's
14: one
0: right.
14: One very painful strike.
0: One very painful strike.
9: Oh, man. You know what my new pet peeve is? Overpassing. There was a situation the other day, and I just saw Congo had another guy that could have fired a shot up, and he tried to center it up instead. Same thing happened in the Netherlands game the other day. Netherlands, it's the end of the first half. There is literally no time. It's running out. And dude tried to center up. Mike, you're open on the wing. Just fire a shot. Take a crack. You never know. This overpassing crap at critical moments drives me insane.
0: Yeah.
9: I'm like, dude, do you think you have all day? These are timed games. I know the clock is weird, but they're timed.
14: I think they know it's not going to just... Whistle's not blowing in the middle of a kick.
9: Right.
14: Right. I think they know they're going to be able to, like, finish the
9: But you better make damn
14: process.
9: Sure there's an open guy in the middle there. It's like, come on, bro. And it got broken up, and that was the end of it. But I'm like, you could have gotten a good, clean shot on goal. Could have completely changed the outcome, and the Orange could still be playing. I'm still bitter.
0: Wait, is that your 89th pet peeve?
14: Of the World Cup.
0: You've got some pet peeves, Justin.
9: Not about the soccer.
0: I mean about anything.
9: I have 2 pet peeves about soccer. That and the clock thing. That's it. Everything else is cool.
0: I'm trying to think of what any of mine would be. For soccer specifically,
9: I'm
0: coming around on the offsides rule.
9: Yeah,
0: you know, with
9: you can't have guys cherry picking.
0: Yeah. Well, even just, you know, people complain. Only his toe goes over. Well, what happens if your toe's on the 3-point line? It's no longer a 3-pointer.
9: Well, if the ball only misses the foul pole by a certain amount, does it change the outcome of the call?
0: It's a fair pole.
9: I know you're going to say that, but
0: get
9: anyway,
0: it right.
9: I'd say my other pet peeve is this is very American of me. You don't get to keep the ball. FIFA has billions of dollars. Just let them keep the damn ball.
0: Baseball's the only sport you can do that.
9: The only thing I worry about, though, if they did, there would be such a furious fight for the balls in the stands it would get out of hand.
14: We talked about this when we were sitting behind the goal. We were about 20-ish rows up at our game. I was like, this is perfect. Somebody skies one. It's coming right to us. And I was like, we just pretend we didn't. You just catch it, put it down real quick, and start cheering. Stand up and start cheering like you were just there the whole time.
0: I think there are professional ball retrievers from FIFA that just go over to you and they'll stand next to you until you hand them the ball.
9: Yeah,
0: they
9: 100%.
14: They have to come to me, though.
9: No,
14: I'm not putting it back on my own. They got to come find me.
9: No, they will hunt you down until you give up the ball. It's 100% a thing.
0: American baseball is the only sport I know. Now, maybe Japanese baseball, you keep the foul balls, but nobody keeps a ball that goes out of bounds in basketball. You don't keep the field goals in football.
9: Right.
0: And hockey. Well, hockey, you get to keep the puck.
9: I think at the Arena
14: can't get
9: League.
14: There anymore, though.
9: I think in the Arena League, you get to keep the ball if it goes up in the stands.
14: In football?
9: Yeah. If you go to Hot Springs, I think if the ball goes in the stands, you get to keep it.
0: What happens if one of the players jumps into your lap in the stands, too?
9: You don't get to keep the person. Yeah. You ever seen The Toy? With Richard Pryor?
0: Of course.
9: He's like, I want it.
0: The Toy is, and Jackie Gleason.
9: He's like, the Wonder Wheel? No. The Toy is a classic. That's such a good flick. God, what a combination of comedians. I mean, what a stage, or what a film, I guess.
0: That was...
9: Whatever happened to that kid for that movie? Was he ever in a movie?
0: He was in other movies. I don't remember what his name was, but he was in other movies. But I just remember the sight of Richard Pryor in his pajamas, like being chased around by some robot.
9: Yes. That's a good flick. If you've never seen it, check out The Toy.
0: 1984 good. Or 83.
9: It's a sweet family story about a father and son trying to come to terms.
14: It's the kid who got his tongue stuck to the flagpole.
0: That's him!
9: Yeah. Schwartz?
14: Schwartz.
0: Thank you.
14: Yeah.
9: Where's Schwartz?
14: Well, okay, his name is Schwartz. His real name is Scott Schwartz.
9: Scott Schwartz. What's the actor's name?
14: Eric Bates.
0: And all it took was a triple dog dare.
9: But wasn't his name...
14: Flick is his name in Christmas Story.
9: Eric Bates. I thought, but wasn't the name of the family Bates when it was The Toy?
14: No, maybe I flipped that.
9: You're wrong, because Bates is that's his name. Eric Bates was his name in the show,
14: in the
9: movie.
14: Yes,
0: Bates should be reserved for Psycho. That's
14: Scott
0: it.
14: Schwartz is his real name.
9: Because his name was, the dad's name, Jackie Gleason's character, was U.S. Bates, and his girlfriend called him U.S.
0: I remember this line.
9: Yeah,
0: it's a good flick. U.S.
9: Yeah, that's right. It's U.S. He was great in that. All right, we're moving on. Time to go. Entertainment.
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9: This looks intriguing to me. Netflix has revealed its first look at Wonka's The Golden Ticket, an unscripted competition series based on the 71 film. The show uses an AI-recreated voice of the late, great Gene Wilder, developed with this company and approved by Wilder's estate. That makes me happy. 12 Golden Ticket winners and their chosen partners. Looks like there's, like, from the trailer I saw, like the ones out front might have been, like, a mom and daughter. They're going to face physical, mental, and moral challenges inspired by the film and the original novel. More than five decades after Gene brought Willy Wonka to life, people continue to find joy and inspiration in his performance, says Karen Wilder on behalf of the estate. I think that is awesome, and I love that they're on board with it, and the trailer looked really compelling.
14: What is a moral challenge? Especially compared to that movie. He just let those kids die, so I'm not sure what the moral challenge is.
9: You remember the moral challenge about you are not supposed to...
14: give the recipe up.
9: Well, no, have the bubbles, like you weren't supposed to do the bubbles, and they did, and they went up, and they touched the roof, and the roof had to be clean. That's a moral challenge. Like, you know you're not supposed to do it, but it's very enticing, and so that's the thing.
14: Well, but they know. It's not a moral challenge if you know that if you pick it, you're going to get kicked out or die or whatever.
0: I want
9: they thought
0: die.
9: They could get away with it.
0: The kids' deaths were the best part of the movie.
9: I don't think they were dead. They just got juiced.
14: The one blew up a full, like, quadrupled in size.
9: Yes. They sent her to the juicing room to get juiced. What are you, crazy?
14: They showed
9: She's
14: her
9: fine.
14: After? They showed her after?
9: That's what happens.
14: Alive?
9: They take her to go get juiced. I she was okay.
0: You, I think if you get juiced, you may that might be the end of you.
9: Oh, you guys.
14: I don't trust those little orange men.
9: No, the little German kid gets sucked in the chocolate river. And Augustus, whatever the hell his name was, and he ended up in the through the tube.
0: Eventually drowned in chocolate.
9: Yeah, he didn't drown. He lived. You guys, come on. Maybe you need a refresher course.
14: You're not drinking your way out all that chocolate.
9: No, you hold your breath. Oh, my gosh. You guys are amateurs. Speaking of the other end of the spectrum and people with money like Willy Wonka, President Trump and his team have begun construction on a new White House helipad. In the past, they just landed on the lawn. I mean, I think they need a helipad, actually. I think this is a good idea.
0: Are you telling me there wasn't a helipad?
9: Apparently not.
0: To begin with?
9: Construction crews worked into the night Monday on the South Lawn, with the project blocked off by a large fence. The helipad will be located near the South Portico, which is my favorite one, the traditional landing site for Marine One, the call sign for whichever helicopters transport the president. The new helipad is intended to address a long-running problem. The new generation of Marine One helicopters runs the risk of burning the lawn.
0: Ah.
9: That's why you get a helipad. Duh. This is just a practical move.
14: Well, the lawn looks perfect right now, so you can't have that happen.
9: Well, yeah, well, they did have an MMA match there not too long ago.
14: And destroyed half of it.
9: The ballroom you can debate. Helipad's a no-brainer to me. I like it.
0: Well, especially if you have to have a specific kind of helipad for the specific kind of helicopter.
9: Yes. Did you see the Blackhawks flying over the city yesterday?
0: This city?
9: This city.
0: No.
9: Yeah.
0: I've seen them before, but I didn't see them yesterday.
9: It was something to do with the celebration of 250 and all that, from what I read.
0: I see black helicopters flying in unison in a perfect line together across our town. Sometimes I just, like, what is going on
9: It's not
0: on
9: that
0: here
9: they're
0: today?
9: Black, they're Blackhawks.
0: Right, they're Blackhawks, but they're also just black helicopters.
9: They're dark. You ever been on one?
0: No.
9: They let the buzz go out there, even the guys that cheat on Corky's barbecue, and they let us go for a ride a while back. It was awesome.
0: Hold on to your seat?
9: Yeah, door was open. I mean, it was wild.
0: No.
9: Yeah, it was great. Carl Rynch, the Hollywood director who was convicted of defrauding Netflix of millions of dollars, has been sentenced to 30 months in federal prison after the judge took into account testimony about his mental health problems. Jed Rakoff is the judge. Also ordered Rynch to repay Netflix the $11 million he was convicted in December of stealing. He also has to participate in an outpatient mental health program and abstain from narcotics. Well, that's no fun. In arriving at his decision, which was half of the prosecution's recommended sentence, the judge heard testimony from character witnesses who wrote letters on Rynch's behalf, including Keanu Reeves. Listen, Johnny Utah's backing you. Who could be against you?
0: Not just Johnny Utah, but the brother from Parenthood. And well, I remember. I still have to watch the
9: Netflix Neo. That's probably his best character.
0: I love Neo. That's a great movie.
9: Country singer Bailey Zimmerman is apologizing after an arrest warrant was issued following an incident at a New Mexico hotel. Last month, the arrest warrant was issued for Zimmerman, who's facing a felony charge of criminal damage to property and a misdemeanor charge of falsely obtaining services after he reportedly caused more than $16,000 worth of damage to a room at the Sandia Resort and Casino in Albuquerque. He was scheduled to perform at the resort May 27th and 30th, but abruptly canceled the show the day of the performance. I've not been feeling well and have tried to power through, but I'm not able to give you all the show that you deserve. He stumbled onto the stage around 4:30 p.m., smashed the guitar on the ground, threw cymbals, kicked the drum set, punched the guitarist, threw a microphone before he stormed off stage.
0: That's quite a list.
9: I know. And then he spit towards security. Anyway, apparently he was messed up.
14: You just do all that and then you're like, sorry, I just wasn't feeling well.
0: I just didn't feel well, yeah. I don't remember. I just kind of blacked out, forgot everything.
9: Well, good news for Mrs. Mary Steenburgen, or Mr. Mary Steenburgen, I should say. Golly. I'm not drunk. The Television Academy has named 7 inductees into its Hall of Fame class in 2026. Ted Danson, Gene Smart, Trey Parker, Matt Stone, Netflix co-CEO Ted Sarandos, documentary producer Sheila Nevins, and the late journalist Ed Bradley will be honored at the ceremony August 13th.
14: Love me some Gene Smart.
9: Love me some Gene Smart, too. Love me some Ted Danson. And, of course, Parker and Stone are geniuses.
0: Ted Danson has had an amazing career, considering he could have just been Sam Malone and had real trouble getting out of that shadow. Because a lot of the actors from that series had trouble getting away from their characters.
9: Yeah. Well, you know what you do to get out of that? You play yourself on Curb.
0: That helps. But he also did Three Men and a Baby right after Cheers. That had to help a lot.
9: That was good. Who's the third? Steve Guttenberg and who?
0: Tom Selleck.
9: Oh, Tom Selleck. That's right.
0: But I'll never forget seeing Ted Danson at a Travelers game. I'm calling the Travs game. I'm looking. It's like, oh, my gosh. That's sudden Sam Malone down there with the slider of death.
9: With Mary or without?
0: I don't think he was with Mary, no.
9: Huh. Interesting.
14: Good Place is solid, too, if y'all never watch that.
0: I've heard that's a great show.
14: He's really good in that.
9: Blake Lively is asking a judge to award her $8 million in attorney's fees. Oh, my gosh. I'm so over this Baldoni thing. Huh. I mean, I don't even need to tell you anything else. She's filing for attorney's fees. Enough. I'm done.
0: There's a lot of back and forth with them.
9: You know the guy that writes in and is sick of us talking about a certain marriage that's happening on Friday?
0: Yeah.
9: Well, I'm sick of the Baldoni and Blake Lively trial.
0: Are you there with Diana Russini yet?
9: No, I want more from that story.
0: Because there's still more coming out.
9: Well, I saw a picture of her interviewing Kevin O'Connell. Did you see that? How is that appropriate shirt for work?
0: That'd
9: be like me wearing a tank top and cut off jean shorts to interview the governor. I mean, you just don't do that.
0: The neck was near her belly button.
9: I know. Again, I don't shame. I don't care. And look, if you got the body, go for it. But it doesn't seem appropriate for the workplace.
0: There's more to come. I think there's a lot more to come.
14: And I'm okay with that because it's always something different. With the wedding, it's like, whatever, who cares? It's the same story over and over again.
9: That's true.
14: Yeah. Something new with Rossini every day.
9: Well, there's something new with the wedding today, but I didn't talk about it.
14: More vendors.
0: He's listening to the one listener.
14: A bigger tent.
9: They're going to have a disco ball, and there's all kinds of stuff going on. You guys don't care. It's fine. I'm not going to bring it up.
0: I just want to know how many streets are getting blocked off.
9: Not many. Probably all of them.
0: Enough that it's going to keep 3 million people going from where they want to go.
14: That's what I was saying. Some rich punk is getting married, so you're just like stuck on your commute. That's a nightmare. That would piss me off to no end.
0: So just take the subway anyway. Nothing will shut the subway down underneath MSG.
14: You just quadruple in the amount of people or whatever in one little section.
0: That's a good point.
14: It's
0: a
14: nightmare.
0: I love the subways in New York. They're fun.
14: I've never been.
0: Never been on the subways in New York.
14: I've never been in New York, period, yet.
0: You got to go. Just don't go.
9: He's never been to New York. He's only been on the subway.
0: Don't go for this weekend.
9: Today is American Zoo Day.
0: It sure is.
9: We could have asked how often you go to the zoo, I guess, too. Today is Canada Day. Congratulations,
14: Moose. It is Canada.
9: Yeah.
14: To all who celebrate.
9: Moose says every day is Canada Day. Today is also International Joke Day. I thought about engaging the listeners in a way of having them send the best clean joke and maybe the best dirty joke that we could edit, but we're not going to do that today.
0: Today is also National Zip Code Day.
9: Yeah, I don't care. I don't know what that means. International Chicken Wing Day. That's interesting. We could ask wings or flats.
0: I
9: keep saying wings or flats. I'm really, like, my brain is fried today. Drums or flats?
0: Fried or grilled?
9: If you're
0: breaded or not?
9: Well, definitely not breaded and definitely not grilled. You got to fry them and they got to be non-breaded.
0: I could do a grilled wing. Smoked wing?
9: Smoked's better, yes. Bread is so like 1980s. And then it's National Bobby Bonilla Day, Phil. And I don't know how much money we're each going to make today, but it's less than Bobby Bonilla is getting today.
0: Is it 1.5 that he gets today?
9: No, it's like 1.19 or something. 1.1 something 9 maybe.
14: You know how much longer we have on it?
9: A lot.
0: I think it was a 30-year deal, so I think it's another...
9: Is it like 10 or 15 years?
0: I think it's another 5 or 6.
14: Okay.
0: It may have been double deferred, though, and keeps going down the line, though.
9: Yeah.
0: Now, these deferred contracts, the new proposal that Major League Baseball ownership put through is to do away with deferred contracts. This is not the only one. There are dozens of these. Ken Griffey Jr. is still being paid by the Reds.
9: But not that much.
0: It may be that much. It's just this is the one that everybody points to because it's sort of... The original, it's the OG deferred contract.
9: And that's one of the things they're trying to do away with in the labor deal, right?
0: Yes.
9: Yeah.
0: And the Mets got almost nothing from Bonilla for that last year. Like, nothing. He was terrible that last season.
9: I wonder what he's doing. I'd like to see an interview with him. How do you get the money?
0: Lighting a cigar every July 1st, that's for sure.
9: Yeah. Well, from a tax standpoint, too, I mean, if that's his only income now... Probably a lot better for him than it would have been then.
0: I grew up watching Bonilla with the Pirates from 86 through 92. Of course, Bonds was there as well, and Van Slyke. And he had a really good career. But I remember when he came up, and you're like, this guy's got a Hall of Fame potential. But he turned out to be an all-star and a potential MVP. He had a good career.
9: Pinto, what's up?
5: Guys, I'm soon to be 70 years old. Never been a soccer fan. But I sat there last night and watched Mexico and Ecuador. And let me ask you a question leading into that. Are there different styles of soccer? For instance, let's say Wisconsin football, Michigan football, all that big, slow, plodding versus Southeastern Conference fast, you know, athletic. Is the Latino style of soccer different than European style? Because I enjoyed every minute of the Mexico and Ecuador soccer last night. I thought they were great.
9: Pinto, I'm going to let the soccer expert answer the question, but I have to say I don't think it's a fair representation of Michigan football in 2026 to call them slow and plodding. They won a national championship a couple years ago. They had plenty of speed.
5: Traditionally. Excuse me, big boy.
14: Is that me? Am I the soccer expert? What a
0: soccer expert.
9: You know, it's like in Inglourious Basterds when he's like, I don't speak Italian. Oh, he's like, yes, the least. Exactly. We are the more dumb. You're the least dumb soccer guy we have. So yes.
14: Yes, 100% different teams. Yeah, I wouldn't say it's by area as much. I would say it's more country to country. You'll see some differences. For example, it's Italy, maybe their league, you could say, is a little more defensive-based. Pinto, each country kind of has their own domestic pro league, and you can see some styles per league. But you're
9: who's
14: really
9: the
14: Loyola
9: Marymount of soccer? Pardon me for interrupting. who's the team that's like, we don't give a damn if you score, but we're going to outscore you every time?
14: We're going to keep running?
9: Yeah.
14: Most teams in the English league play that way.
9: Is there anybody in the cup that I could root for that's just going to try to score a bunch of goals?
14: Just like nasty, badass speed? I don't know. France right now.
9: Yeah.
14: But their back line is so good, too. They just haven't been like...
0: Don't root for them. They're the favorites now.
14: They're a blast, though.
9: It can be fun to watch, and I can still not root for them.
0: Yeah, well, that's what I would do. I'm not looking to root for them.
14: Pinto, I would tell you, if you're looking for just some speed, like SEC speed and some SEC offense, that's France right now, man. They are on fire. They look incredible.
5: Okay.
14: And there are a lot of professional teams that will kind of hold back, but they're going to play a boring game. You know, if you're looking for what you saw last night, you're looking at France, you're looking at any team that is probably going to be an underdog because they're going to have to push. They have the benefit of being able to just, you know, go all out offensively when they can. I would also recommend, I was going to recommend the Netherlands, but they're out. But that was a fun offensive team, too, for the most part.
9: Pinto, thanks for the call.
5: Man. Yeah.
9: You got something else? I'm sorry. Go ahead.
5: Oh, yeah. I'd like to know. There's one other than the goalie advancing the ball with his hands, there's only one other time that you actually get to use your hands to advance the ball, and that would be on a sideline inbound.
14: Yeah.
5: But then they handicap you and make you look like a 4-year-old girl at the War Memorial pool, and you use two hands with a beach ball over the top of your head to throw it in. And you get to skip down the sideline to do it. Now, what's all that nonsense about? Why can't you just fling that thing, you are able, halfway across the field to one of your open men? What's this two-handed stuff?
14: Yeah, 2 feet on the ground, 2 hands on the ball. I don't know. It's been that rule forever. I would say it probably is to take that away from being a much bigger advantage for random players who could just, you know, quarterback it through the middle.
9: Pinto, I've seen some guys fling it with 2 hands like a War Memorial pool girl, to use your analogy, and it's gone pretty far and have set their teammates up pretty well. But anyway, it is a little odd-looking, admittedly. I appreciate the call. Have a good day.
5: Yeah, it is.
9: All right, brother.
5: All right, later.
9: I tell you, we're going to hit a break. We're going to get Reed Llewellyn in here from the Great Arkansas Beer Fest. We'll let him play birthday trivia with us on the other side of the break.
0: Pinto sounded pissed by that rule.
9: I think it's hilarious. Also, you can't – I don't like the lazy narratives. And, I mean, I could hear the Pigskin Preacher chirping in my ears, so I'll stick up for him on this one.
0: About Michigan?
9: Yeah, Michigan style of football is what we like to call winning football in many cases. Now – unless their coach is too busy worrying about hooking up with a staffer, then he is coaching his team. But
0: what about Iowa? Not Iowa State. Iowa.
9: Plotting.
0: There you go.
9: Iowa's trying to win every game 2-0, and they're fine with it.
14: Oh, and there are plenty of soccer teams that play that way.
9: If Iowa would just – it is amazing to me. There has been – and they have finally made a change. They finally fired the coach's son who was the OC. Didn't make a bit of difference. They go out and get a high-priced FCS quarterback, one of the top FCS guys, and they turn him into a bum. It is amazing to me. They could have won a couple of Big Ten titles and been in contention for a championship with just, you know, 10% more offense. It's crazy to me. Anyway, 12:30. Got to hit a break, as we do. 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
8: With NBA free agency open, we've seen some big names traded and moved across the league. After Giannis Antetokounmpo joined the Miami Heat, LaMelo Ball joined the Minnesota Timberwolves, and Ja Morant heads to the Portland Trail Blazers, yesterday saw another star get traded. Kawhi Leonard will head back to Toronto. The LA Clippers traded Leonard for Brandon Ingram, Grady Dick, 2 first-round picks, and 2 seconds. We'll also see LeBron James at another team next season. After 8 years with the Los Angeles Lakers, he will become a free agent, and report say his potential landing spots could be the Golden State Warriors or a return to Cleveland or Miami. And in in-state transfer news, the Razorback baseball team landed Tennessee infielder Manny Marin from the portal, while Hogs pitcher Colin Fisher entered the transfer portal. I am Moose for the Buzz Radio Network.
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9: It is about that time. 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Line it up at 501-661-1037 if you want to win some Travs tickets. And Reed Llewellyn is here. We're going to talk about the Great Arkansas Beer Festival. Hey, buddy, how are you?
18: Doing well. How about you guys?
9: Man, we're good. Let's line some people up if you don't mind playing birthdays. I know you don't.
18: Sure.
9: And then we'll talk about the festival. It's coming up on the 18th, Saturday, the 18th.
0: Birthdays and beer work perfectly together.
9: They really do. We're not giving any beer away, though. We're only giving away tickets to the Travs, but they do have beer there, too.
18: Nice.
9: So there you go. All right, come on with it. 501-661-1037. All you can do is sit there. Come on.
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9: All right, John is on already. We're going to put him with Mr. Elson. And on line two, by the way, it's still 1-0. Congo leading England in the 72nd minute, this round of 32 knockout match.
0: I feel like England might break off the island and sink into the channel if they lose this match.
9: Brett is with Moose, and line three when they call in will be with our good buddy Reed. All right, here we go. I'm going to let everybody guess, and you can pick the same answer as someone else. In what Asian country was the umbrella invented, Phil?
0: That was invented in Vietnam.
9: What do you say there, Moose?
14: Japan.
9: What do you say, Reed?
18: India.
9: You guys are all wrong. It's China. What country calls itself the land of fire and ice?
14: Game of Thrones.
9: That's exactly what I was thinking.
0: Who's going first?
9: Whoever.
0: New Zealand.
9: No. I'll just tell you, it's Iceland. Okay, you learned something today.
18: There you have it.
9: All right, here
0: There's
9: we go.
0: A lot of ice in New Zealand.
9: On this day in history, Cal Ripken made the first of his record 2,216 consecutive starts at shortstop for the Orioles. What year, Moose?
14: 1989.
18: I'm going to say 93.
0: 82.
9: 82, bingo bango. It's not fair. It's like shooting fish in a barrel, isn't it?
14: Hey, why don't y'all take a look at the TV real quick?
9: I'm guessing England's about to tie this thing up at one apiece, and
0: it takes 20 seconds.
9: We'll find out. That's what she said.
14: We're still waiting on a third.
18: There it is.
14: We're waiting on Kane? A third for B-Day Trivia anyway.
9: What a soft header that was. Kane scores it to tie it at one apiece.
14: Look at that big old slab he's got, though.
9: He does.
14: That forehead, that's a six head at least.
9: He does
14: that's
9: have.
14: A great target.
9: 501-661-1037. All right. I think this may be one of only a couple sequels that was better than the original.
14: Godfather 3.
9: With the original being good. Terminator 2.
0: Oh, good.
9: Came
0: really
9: out
0: good one.
9: On this day in what year, Moose?
14: 91.
9: Bingo bango, Moose. Good job.
0: Edward Furlong.
9: On this day in history, the Nevada Athletic Commission suspended Mike Tyson indefinitely and withheld his $20 million purse for biting a Vander's ear. Here's the thing about Mike. If you're thinking clearly, you're just like, I'm getting my butt kicked. But you're going to get $20 million at the end of the day. Just take your beating and go home. Anyway, what year?
18: 94.
9: No.
0: 98.
9: No.
14: 97.
9: Bingo bango, Moose. All right. And last but not least, We were just talking about him yesterday. On this day in history, LeBron James agreed to a four-year, $154 million deal with the Lakers, moving on from the Cavaliers for the second time. What year?
18: Let's go 21.
0: 2018.
9: Bingo. Bingo. All right, here we go. Birthday time, boys and girls. This is my favorite line from this film. And this gentleman is celebrating a birthday today. He's one of two people from this country who are having a big day today.
19: We mock what we don't understand.
0: Ah, Dan Aykroyd.
9: One of the greatest Canadians of all time.
0: He's playing Ray Stantz in that line.
9: How old?
0: Dan Aykroyd today is 73.
9: Moose?
14: Wait, did you say Stantz? Like, is that...
0: His character's name is Ray Stantz, wasn't it?
14: In Ghostbusters?
0: Yeah.
14: Was that from Ghostbusters?
9: No, that's from Spies Like Us.
14: Oh, okay, gotcha. Yeah.
0: He's Edmund Fitzhugh in that movie.
14: Nice.
9: Good.
14: He is going to be 79 today.
18: Ooh, 75.
9: 74, no point. This woman is a singer, and I don't have her music up, and that is really sad on my part. But I'm going to try to pull up a song real quick.
0: Dolly Parton.
9: No, but you're not that far off, honestly. In the fact that their ages are probably closer than we would like to admit, but also their hair.
0: Oh, this is Debbie Harry.
9: Debbie Harry.
14: I wouldn't have got that.
9: No relation to Dirty Harry.
0: Oh, there's some dirtiness, though, probably.
9: How old is Debbie Harry?
0: Debbie Harry is...
9: I'd like not to think of Debbie Harry in those terms at this point.
0: 76.
9: No.
14: 75.
18: 74.
9: She's 81, guys.
0: Oh, my goodness. She still wants you to call her, too.
9: This woman is a rapper, and according to my
14: Missy
9: information...
14: Elliott.
9: Whoa, that's
14: weird. Is that right?
9: Yeah.
0: Oh. I think
9: she has four Grammys and has sold 40 million worldwide. 40 million records worldwide. The best-selling female rapper in Nielsen Music history, according to Billboard. Hmm. Okay, how old is Miss... E. Elliott.
14: Is that me?
9: Sure.
14: 50.
9: No.
18: 43.
9: No.
0: 58.
9: 55.
14: That's Phil.
9: Phil's going to win this thing. No offense, Reed.
18: No, I'm terrible.
14: What?
18: I always, you have me come in every year and I do this, and it's awful. It's a train wreck.
9: Nine of this man's 10 Olympic gold medals are gold. Nine out of his 10 are gold.
0: Spitz.
9: Sprinter, jumper, American.
0: Carl Lewis. Worst first pitch of all time.
9: By a nose. Moose, how old?
14: 62.
18: 70.
0: Maybe it was the worst anthem of all time. He is 68.
9: 65. No point awarded. Mm. And last but not least, it's got a couple others here. We're out of time. One of the people featured in this clip is celebrating today his birthday. There he is.
20: Cameron was in Egypt's
0: Alan Ruck.
21: French, but Cameron is so tight that if you stuck a lump of coal up his in 2 weeks, you'd have a diamond.
14: Diamond.
9: See what? All right, Moose, you need a bingo bango for Alan Ruck.
0: He's in Succession, right? He was great.
18: Yeah,
14: I'm a con head for sure. 64.
9: Phil?
14: Damn.
0: 62.
9: He's 70. It's closer than I thought. Okay. Well, that's it. Reed, good effort.
18: Yeah, you know.
9: Thanks for being here.
0: I didn't come here to... You're my hero.
14: Phil won that one?
9: Yeah. You got about 5 minutes here, so we'll do some more on the other side of the break. But let's talk about the Great Arkansas Beer Festival. We already gave you the date. It's the 18th of July.
18: Yep.
9: It is at the State House again, and there's always an advantage to buying now.
18: Absolutely, yeah. Tickets are on sale. You know, there's still your early bird discount, so prices will go up the day before the event. So just go ahead and grab them now. You can get them on the Buzz Facebook page, website. Obviously, search us out. You know, find us, our own Facebook pages, the Rock City Margarita Festival and Great Arkansas Beer Festival. Doors will open at 8, doors will open at 5 and close at 8. You know, probably want to try to give yourself at least 45 minutes to get there. The line gets long and it's hot. We get you in pretty darn quick. We get everybody down to that lower level in that big hallway so that you're not just standing, you know, outside in the heat. But, you know, give yourself a little bit of time to park down there. There's the Main Street parking deck, a little bit of street parking here and there. Uber, I think, is a great idea on that night because lots to try, right? Tons of things to sample. So, yeah, that's just kind of the... the basics there. Tickets are still $40. As I said, they'll go up to $50 the day before the event. You know, big thing here is it benefits Ronald McDonald House. They've been our partner now for 11 years. This is, I guess, the 12th year we've done it. We missed a year there for some pandemic or something like that. But this will be the 11th festival. And
9: we were drinking a lot on our own then.
18: We certainly were. We had our own beer festival at the house, I can tell you. Mm-hmm. But, you know, it's crazy. You look up, and we had that very first year that you guys came out and helped us. We were over at the old Metroplex on Colonel Glenn. We had about 700, 800 people there. And we turned around last year, and we had upwards of 4,000 when you include, you know, volunteers and giveaways and guests and all that other sort of thing. And it's been pretty incredible to watch it sort of grow and evolve over the years. Bringing in the margaritas was a ton of fun. That's, I think, equal to engaging with a lot of the local breweries and then a lot of the maybe more regional and national breweries that bring in reps. And, you know, if you're like a beer nerd, it's excellent to have those conversations. You and I say this every year, like, you know, there's always something I find that hadn't been in my beer fridge yet. And I try it there. I'm like, well, this is here, right? Yeah. I'm gonna keep this, you know, in stock through the rest of the summer. And that's super fun. But I think the more local presence has become

0: Does that count as a margarita?
1: So, you know, we're not margarita elitist, if that's the right word. So, yeah, pull up. First of all, I love grapefruit. Anything grapefruit, I'm all in.
0: They're so good.
1: Outstanding, right? Especially when you can hit it with that salty rim. Like, it complements so well. So, yeah, you'll find a Paloma there. In fact, this is something I was just about to mention. We had somebody that smoked. I don't know if it was grapefruits. I can't remember if it was grapefruits or limes. Somebody smoked their own limes. So they sliced them broad, open-faced them, smoked them, and then juiced those and put it in their margarita.
0: Oh, how cool.
1: Oh, it was amazing. Like, I mean, it really was. Like, you know, and then, of course, just sort of that peppery mellowness that comes along with the tequila as well just brought it all together. So, yeah, a big fan of Palomas, by the way. And then one other thing. I know we got to catch a break, but the RTDs, or the ready-to-drink cocktail market, has exploded. And one that we're pretty interested in this year, my good friend Zach over at Glaciers is donating a lineup. And I'll probably tease this now and then come back with some real recipes next time we're on the air. But they've got a lot of RTDs that are not just the margarita. It's kind of more of these, you know, kind of test batch recipes. But it's right there in a can. So you can keep it in your fridge, take it on the lake or on the golf course, et cetera. Pop it open, pour it over ice, ready to go. So I have a lot of those to sample as well.
2: Okay. Also, I want to thank our friends at Tito's. They'll be there serving up drinks, and they always make some interesting combinations from a flavor profile standpoint. So they'll be there. Yep. And we also have to thank our friends at Oaklawn, of course, our presenting sponsor. So it is the Great Arkansas Beer Festival. We'll talk a little more with Reed on the other side of the break. It is the 18th.
3: You're
2: again.
3: Back in the zone.
2: Whoa, that's weird. Tickets are available where?
1: So go to the Buzz website or the Buzz Facebook page. You guys have our link posted there. 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And then search us on Facebook, Great Arkansas Beer Festival, Rock City Margarita Festival. Same with TikTok, LinkedIn, Instagram, et cetera.
2: So, gotcha. Yep. Okay. It's everywhere that you want to be.
1: Yes.
2: And it's air conditioned. So when it's 100, it's going to be really nice. We look forward to it every single year. And then I will always encourage people when you're done there to spill out into the River Market or over across the river into Argenta and spend some money with our local vendors, because goodness knows you're going to need a good meal after that one. 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
4: 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Follow the migration.
9: Well, I'm sad to tell you, if you were rooting against England, as I was, just like we were on July 4th so many years ago, they have taken the lead 2-1. With about a minute left, not counting stoppage time, so we'll see what shakes out as far as total time goes. But it is squeaky bum time for Congo. They got to get it going here.
10: They got to get the ball.
9: That would help. It's hard to score if you don't have the ball. That is the first of three games today. The second game is relevant because Belgium and Senegal will play at 3 on FS1. The winner takes on the winner of the United States and Bosnia-Herzegovina. I just struggle so
11: it
9: much.
11: It never feels right saying Herzegovina.
9: Herzegovina.
11: Either way, it just doesn't feel right.
9: I always want to say Govina instead of Govina. Vina, Vina, Vina. I need to underline Vina. Anyway, I won't have to talk about him after today, hopefully.
10: I was
9: going
10: to say, hopefully we don't have to hear that name ever again out here.
9: If you're not getting enough soccer, there is also Canadian Premier League on today. Vancouver at Forge. That's underway now. Atletico Ottawa at Wanderers FC. What?
11: The Wanderers. That's like the Travelers.
9: Atletico Ottawa. Is that a great team? They're on FS2. And then the USL League One, whatever the hell that is on CBS Sports Network tonight. Madison at Spokane. Two hotbeds of soccer action. All right. We've got baseball underway right now with the White Sox and the Orioles on Major League Baseball Network. The Cubs are playing San Diego at 2:30 on the network. ESPN's got Cincy and Milwaukee at 7 in Minnesota. And Houston are playing late night tonight on the Houston network. On the Buzz, it's Wednesday, right?
11: Yes.
9: That means you can listen for stuff like the Travs over on Buzz 2. Starting at 6:50, first pitch 7:05 against Springfield. And From the Shortgrass with Trey Schaap is on Buzz 2 today at 6 and will be replayed tomorrow morning on The Buzz.
11: So the Belgium-Senegal soccer match, which is coming up next. Belgium's national football team is universally known as the Red Devils.
9: I love that.
11: Mm-hmm. Senegal are the Lions of Taranga.
9: Okay.
11: Ooh, said
9: like
11: in French, les Lions de la Taranga.
9: Nice. A couple of things here from Reed coming up in a second. Wanted to mention a couple of texts here. Go England, Canada, and America, says Ron.
10: Hey.
9: Not this person. He says, or she, F Canada and their talking mooses. All right.
11: The Mies talk there?
10: Did they use the right there, at least?
11: No.
9: Dan Aykroyd was the master of ceremonies at closing of Winterland. What's Winterland?
11: I don't know what Winterland is.
9: There must be is that a movie I didn't see?
10: Feels Canadian as well.
9: Yeah.
11: My Stepmother is an Alien was a movie he was in.
9: Best analogy for offsides in soccer, says Derek from Sherwood. My wife asked why it mattered, and I told her it would be like the receivers lining up across the line of scrimmage. I don't know if that helps anyone.
10: Kind of.
9: The receivers do line up on the line of scrimmage, basically.
10: Behind the
11: across the line. Just a little behind it.
10: Yeah.
9: What?
11: Just a little behind it.
10: He's saying if the wide receiver was on the other side of the line.
9: Oh, yeah. On the other side of the line. Yeah, yeah, that's true. That would be a big advantage.
11: There's no neutral zone in soccer, though, is there?
10: No.
9: Ted Danson has a house on the lake in Heber Springs. I didn't see it. Well, maybe I did, and I didn't know it was his. Do you think Arkansas will do Club Dub again? I think we
11: all know
9: that's not going to happen. All right, Reed, what do you need to tell us about before we wrap with you?
5: Just again, thanks for having me on. We're excited to have everybody out for the festival this year. Do want to give a few shout outs. We've got some new restaurants that are going to participate with us this year. So our buddy Kevin over at Sauced just opened up Luce Italian over there, kind of in the Pleasant or near the Pleasant Ridge Shopping Center. We're excited to see what they put together for us. And then Swing Social. So David Connell owns Homer's and Swing Social. A good friend of mine, Tyler Pierce, is also part of that with them. I'm not an avid golfer at all. But I'll tell you, the more I go in there, like I've even threatened to try to get some clubs and go up there and just embarrass myself in public. But that place is awesome. Anyways, they're going to join us this year as well. I expect maybe like a Masters theme or like a golf theme margarita. So just wanted to plug those two. Excited to have them and several more.
9: But you gonna put pimento cheese in it?
5: Hey, listen, you never know, right? You don't know what's going to be good until you try it. So
9: good point.
5: There's that.
9: Except for Out of Bounds. I always know it's going to be good.
5: This is true.
9: Wes Moore has spent much money in Luce, I know that, and he is not afraid of a margarita or anything else. And he also is an avid golfer, so I'm sure he'll have plenty to talk about on Out of Bounds, including this comeback victory for England. What's going on?
6: Are you calling it? It's over?
9: I mean, there's 3 minutes left, I guess, but yeah, I think so.
6: It's a pretty good comeback.
9: It was a very, very good game.
6: Stunning. Kind of like Brazil over Japan, down 1-0 at the half, and come all the way back and win it 2-1.
9: Back from one down. It's just it seems almost insurmountable.
6: Yes, lead. It does.
11: There's going to be a long flight home back to the Congo.
9: Yeah, well, that was going to be the case no matter what. What else are we doing today?
6: Coming up today, we got K-Bo, Kevin Bohannon joined. Just talk a little Razorback baseball, portal news, and 210 Steve Sullivan is joining us because we're going to be off on Friday. So Sully's going to come up today. And at 2:30, I had an interview with Sean Cunningham. I recorded that earlier. He covers the Sacramento Kings TV, radio, podcast, does it all out there just to describe the excitement Sacramento has on Darius Aiken.
9: That's no cool. Doubt.
6: Yeah. Sweet.
9: Well, cool. All right, stick around. Reed, look forward to seeing you soon, my friend.
5: Likewise. Thank you, guys.
9: All right, stay tuned for Out of Bounds. We will recap the day in soccer, USA, USA. 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It's always fun to watch those games in a group and have a pint for me. All right, we're back tomorrow to tell you all about it. Tomorrow's Friday, right, for us?
12: Yeah.
9: Oh, gosh, this just got better.
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15: Award to find those responsible for the death of 18-year-old Jody Loring Jr. has increased to $22,500. He was shot and killed outside of his home in Conway on May 24, 2018. Loring just graduated from high school and was the father of a 3-month-old son. Anyone with any leads should call Conway Police. And it was a landslide victory for Republican Bill Teeter in the House District 44 special election runoff. Teeter won 92% of the vote. The runoff was to decide who will serve the rest of the late state representative Stan Berry's term. Teeter is also running unopposed in November for the same seat. 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
16: Another really hot, humid day is in store for our Wednesday. 97 our expected high temperature today. But this afternoon, there could be an isolated shower or thunderstorm. We have a 10% chance of rain for late this afternoon and a 10% chance of a shower or thunderstorm overnight with a low of 77. For the Buzz Radio Network, I'm meteorologist Pat Walker.
17: This is the Pigskin Preacher, bringing you the word. 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
24: 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One's coming.
0: On Thursday, join Morning Mayhem as they kick off 4th of July weekend the same way they do every year, live from Torpedo Joe's Fireworks Superstore on Colonel Glenn. 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

0: There you go. Mexico gets it done last night, 2-0.
1: What a great call. And just listening to that clip at the beginning, was wondering what game was that from and realized where it was from once the crowd got into it. When you hear that crowd, you know that that was Mexico because they've been going crazy there.
0: That celebration last night after the game, through the streets of Mexico City, just some of the videos that are out there, the fireworks going off. It was spectacular. It just show it's another level of celebration that they had for that victory last night.
1: And they got to see a great game the night before. So they've even though they're there for home country and that's where all the support is going, they're excited about it. They're getting to see some great action and great games there right in Mexico. So they're cheering on the team and they're having success, but they're also seeing some great matches with other countries.
0: Mexico will move on to take on England, right? Because England just won. Yep, that game is over, so Mexico moves on to play England. Where is that game going to be? Is that going to be down?
1: It's Mexico.
0: Will it be in Mexico the next round, too? Wow, what a great home field advantage right there. I was double-checking everything. Yes, Mexico, 2-0 winner. They now take on England, who just finished winning 2-1. Dramatic comeback. I mean, down 1-0 in the second half and score two goals to pull out the victory. Had to be some tense moments for a lot of English fans.
1: Yeah, it was like Germany. Germany, they had to have a bit of a comeback. So if you want to be the best, you got to go out and play at your best at this time because it's win or go home. You got to win these games to advance on, and it gets more intense as you move farther.
0: Next up, we have Belgium and Senegal. That game will start at the top of the next hour, I believe. No, at 3 o'clock. So, a little delay in between games. And then, of course, tonight.
1: That game last night was delayed. Mexico, due to lightning in the beginning. So, it was delayed a bit. But you could just see that crowd was into it the entire time before they got started. Now, soccer, not a lot of people know, but they play in conditions. They play in rain. They play in snow. And the game just keeps going on. But they had a threat of lightning last night, so it was a bit of a delay at the beginning.
0: Okay. Well, we got the United States tonight, Bosnia and Herzegovina. The game will start at 7 o'clock. Prime time. And if you really need a reason to watch Belgium and Senegal, that's who, if the Americans win. That's who they'll take on in the next round on July 6th, on Monday. So bracket play being
1: it's all shaken out.
0: Played this afternoon and tonight for the Americans and what it will look like for them and their side of the bracket. 661-1037, if you'd like to join us today. I'm trying to think. A lot of NBA news. I mean, just it was left and right. The number of signings this morning. The Lakers making all kinds of moves now that LeBron is gone. I think they signed, was it four guys today to free agent contracts?
1: Yeah, they have the money to do it, and they were going to spend that money regardless whether LeBron was returning or he was moving on, but it was just going to be a matter of how they went about spending the money because they were going to get free agents with LeBron, without LeBron. Now they're able to spread that money out a little bit better.
0: Has anyone done anything that opened your eyes to make you think, okay, they're making a serious push?
1: Not yet. Not at this point, other than when you see, like, Giannis going to Miami Heat. Though that's the major move so far. And there will be a domino effect from that. And it'll be interesting to see what Heat, how they build that roster around Giannis, Bam Adebayo. Bobby Portis is already in place, but they lost a lot of pieces, and it'll be interesting to see how they put it back together.
0: Yeah, who was it for the Heat today signed somewhere else? Averaged 20 points a game last season.
1: Was it Norman Powell?
0: Yeah, Norman Powell signed. So he left the Heat.
1: And that was expected. That was an expected move. Even before Giannis came into the fold.
0: What about the move yesterday, Kawhi Leonard? Is Toronto a player again?
1: They want to believe they are. But he definitely improves their team right away. And we saw the impact that he had on that team whenever he went there originally. And he's one of those players that attracts other players. He's a great player, players want to play with great players, and that'll be an easy conversation for anybody thinking about going there in free agency, but also see the moves that they make as an organization, types of trades or whatever they come up with.
0: And earlier today, you had the big news for Dave Van Horn. He is going to be inducted into the ABCA Hall of Fame. That the ABC is the American Baseball Coaches Association Hall of Fame. 2027 class. It will be in the Chicago in next January. So Dave Van Horn is going into the Hall of Fame. What a great move and honor for the Razorbacks head coach to be inducted into the Hall of Fame. Already in the Arkansas Sports Hall of Fame and the University of Arkansas Sports Hall of Honor. Now he will be in the American Baseball Coaches Association Hall of Fame, class of 2027. So congratulations to him. I saw some other baseball news. Gage Wood was invited to pitch in the Futures game, along with Cade Anderson and I can't remember his name, the other Travelers pitcher, their dynamic duo that goes back-to-back. So we'll have several connections and ties to the Futures All-Star game coming up here in just a few weeks.
1: That'll be really cool. Really good opportunities for those players.
0: Yeah, and Gage is ranked as one of the Phillies' top, if not the top prospect with the Phillies now. So a fast-rising Gage Wood. All right, we are going to take some calls today. Pretty wide open. Sully will be joining us in the 2 o'clock hour since we're off on Friday. Cabo is coming up next to talk more baseball with us to give us a rundown of the portal and how Arkansas is doing and what they may be still looking for. And then at 2:30, Sean Cunningham. I recorded an interview with Sean Cunningham. He covers the Sacramento Kings, does TV, radio, podcast, and is a lifelong Sacramento resident. Has a really good gauge on Darius Acuff and the Kings and what this means to the franchise. And we'll play that interview for you at 2:30 today. I can tell you, they're very excited. We knew that. But they have some big plans for Darius Acuff. And Sean will kind of tell us about how they plan to change things the way they've been doing things in Sacramento. Jack is in BB. Hey, Jack, welcome into Out of Bounds.
2: Thank you. I just wanted to chime in a little bit about the soccer celebration. After Mexico won the 2-0 over Ecuador, this is how crazy they get over that sport internationally compared to America. Three people last night died from asphyxiation in the celebration. They were packed so tightly in the squares of this one town. 48-year-old man, a 48-year-old woman, and a 19-year-old man died from asphyxiation in the celebration. So, they take it so much more seriously than Americans do in their sports. I mean, we've never had, I don't think, people being squished to death in celebrations here in America. Also, I wanted to ask you about, is Calipari still looking for a big man that can make a difference in the middle? I don't know what he's got now, whether we've got a big that is, the kind of big that he's looking for. And do we have room and an addition in the portal as far as what you think might happen? Just touch on that for me. And you guys have a great show as always, and we'll talk to you later.
0: See you, Jack. Thanks. Yeah, they do have room to make a move. And just this past weekend, they had a recruit in. And I know he's also looking at UConn. He is a big guy for the class of 2027. That is talking about reclassifying. And if I've learned anything is if guys are talking about reclassifying, they're reclassifying. And so this is a – but it's not – and I think this is something, Jack, all of us, and me included, we have to just get past. Calipari doesn't want – I mean, he would like, but his ideal big guy is a seven-footer with very good athleticism that has jumping ability, that can block shots, that can run the court, most importantly, and be out there on the pick and roll. And in this day and age, yes, last year was different with the bigs for Arizona, the bigs for Michigan, even the bigs at Michigan State, and you throw in Boozer at Duke, it was a little different. It was a kind of a throwback to the old days. But basketball these days is more to those big hybrid guys that are athletic that can run the court. And then think about this. In Calipari's offense, if you have this seven-footer that's slow and just other teams are going to take advantage of him. Other teams are going to – they're just going to pick and roll him to death and force him off the court because you put him out in the pick and roll outside, he can't guard anybody. And what's his strength? Being down underneath the basket, playing defense. Well, you take him out. And Calipari's not playing zone, so it kind of forces his hand. So he wants a big guy that's athletic that can still defend in the post and be an intimidator. But the so much that at least I am guilty of this, thinking of a prototypical seven-footer that can go down low, post up, play underneath the basket, that's just not what Calipari is looking for. And you look at the guys that he brings in, they're all fitting the same mold. Now, some of them are a little bigger, but I think he's willing to give up, you know, some points here and there from a opposing big man that's having his way inside because he feels like they're going to outscore him.
1: There's a place in the game for that type of player, but maybe if they did get him in this offense, it would be limited minutes. It could be a 15 to 20-minute player, and you're sharing those minutes. So there still could be a place there, and it's just his philosophy. He's not going to overpay for players like that. So it may be some players that fit and look the part, but he's not willing to just overload them and pay them a lot of money, because when you do that, that's giving the statement that this is going to be – you're going to be a bigger part of the team altogether and play more minutes and have a bigger role.
0: I wish they had a guy like they did have. What was the big guy that – and he ended up going to UConn. Remember, he rarely even played this year. Gosh, I've already forgotten his name. Played at Alabama when everybody was fouling out and they had to bring him in. But he wasn't ready. But I wish if they could have just kept him as like the 12th, 13th man and just kept working with him. And then in those rare occasions, you know, the three times a year that you need a big guy to play a little defense to give you 5 minutes here, 5 minutes there, just to try to slow down that other opposing big guy, have him in that reserve tank. That's almost what you need. You need one of those guys just from time to time to help you out.
1: He has to contribute, though, because
0: Elmer,
1: you're not
0: Jovich.
1: Yeah, you're not just going to have somebody on the team and then throw them in the mix. We see that coaches don't trust players to that extent where it's like, okay, here's your moment. We're going to put you in there. It has to be more of a you're part of it and you only play this amount of minutes, but in a situation, a matchup type situation, maybe you're going to play more minutes.
0: Yeah, I remember having that conversation. I think I was just texting with Joe. I was like, wouldn't this just be a good time to throw in Jovich against their big guy who's just eating Arkansas's lunch, just taking their lunch money? He's like, it's just not fair. It's just not fair to put him in such a huge situation when he hasn't been playing. I'm like, yeah, you're right. That's a great point. But as far as other bigs in the portal, you know, the talk on Henlockton has gotten really quiet. There hasn't been a whole lot since the Russian Frolov signed with Arkansas. There hasn't been a whole lot of talk, but it may be just still waiting to see what the NCAA does with his request for an extra year to grant that waiver. And it seems like there's another big that there's the potential to reclassify that they are looking at. You know, when we were talking with Coach Z yesterday, when he said there's the potential for four more guys to join the team, I'm like, I'm not sure about that. Who's the fourth? And we know about Ilya Frolov. He hasn't joined the team yet. And possibly Davion Thompson if he reclassifies. So that would be two. And then Meeper Maker hasn't made it to campus yet. So that would be three. And Coach Thuin later on, yeah, they're looking. There could be a fourth that could join this team. So that shows and tells me that there is room for them to add another player. Thanks for that call, Jack. 661-1037. Oh, that's why we haven't heard anything. Thanks, Chris. Buddy of mine just texted me. Henlockton signed with the Jazz.
1: Well, there it is.
0: Yeah. So we can mark him off the list. I totally missed that. Appreciate it, Chris. Let's go over.
1: Free agent sign. He signed as a free agent?
0: I guess so. Good for him. Middleton Heat and Air text line. Ron starts us off. USA, USA, USA. Yes. Wait. We have to play against two teams at once, Bosnia and Herzegovina. How is that? Are those two countries combined?
1: They are. They are. It's like when you hear cities combined, but they're countries combined. I'm trying to think. There used to be, Croatia used to be combined with another country, it seems like also. But it's just like on a bigger scale, Helena, West Helena. They're combined.
0: Mm. Jeff says, don't let kids shoot fireworks this weekend. Let the dads that have been drinking all day do it. Just be careful. A little common sense on the 4th. Let's avoid some fireworks injuries, okay? There's just way too many tragic stories of fireworks injuries.
1: Yeah, especially hand injuries where somebody is trying to hold some fireworks or not releasing them in time. Just be careful.
0: 501 says, man, I am ready for football season.
1: Hey, it is football season right now.
0: It is July, so we're creeping closer, right? We turned the calendar today.
1: NFL training camps start here in about 3 weeks.
0: Yeah. We'll have SEC media days.
1: In 2 weeks.
0: Yeah. And then, I mean, August, team starts reporting, start their workouts. We'll have fall camp reports. We're getting there. Look, just 1 month. We got through June. Now we're going to get through July. And next thing you know, it is football season. The recruit that was on campus last weekend, Caleb, how do you think it is? It's our, O-U-R-I-G-O-U. Orjo? Orgu?
1: Go.
0: Our goo?
1: Is that football or basketball?
0: Basketball? Basketball. Yeah, big guy. He is being praised for his traditional big man post-up game. He is a throwback that can play with his back to the basket. I've seen some of his highlights in summer basketball. Love his game. Love the athleticism, the length, long arms, block shots. Intense. That's a good word for him. The intensity he brings. I think he would be a good signing. I know he would be a good signing. Savage chiming in. Wes, when we get the NCAA ruling on the LSU basketball players? I don't know. I see Matt Moscona, ESPN Baton Rouge, tweeting out from time to time, talking about the roster and what it could be and what it could not be. It is a state of flux, just waiting on that ruling. You got to think, Savage, it has to happen in the
1: after the season. So they'll be good to go.
0: No, I mean, with all these different rules being passed and meeting on things, I mean, we got the 5-5 done not too long ago. The age limits. I guess the next shoe, I would hope the next shoe that needs to drop is the ruling on these guys that have been played professionally and are coming back that are Americans. Are you going to, to me, fair is fair. If you're allowing Europeans to do it, allow the Americans to do it.
1: Okay, so got a better understanding on the rule. When you play professional ball in Europe, when you reach a certain age, you become NBA draft eligible. You don't have to enter your name into the draft. So a team can draft you, and you hadn't entered your name in, so now that allows you to go to college as an international player. But the team that drafted you, they have your rights. So that's the way that and it was almost put out there in a similar sense of when NBA teams would draft these players from the pro league and then they would stay in the league there and at some point come to NBA. And if they did, that team had their rights. Now they're starting to do that with players from those leagues, but those players intend to go to college. It's still a draft and stash type situation.
0: Yeah, it makes a lot of sense. You saw that in the draft last week, especially a week ago tonight in the second round. There were some guys that were drafted, and they had no intentions of bringing them in. They just want to stash well, them and have those rights.
1: Not that the team didn't have an intention, but the player had intent on going to college.
0: Right, they don't have salary cap relief, basically. You don't have to worry about this guy for a year or two.
1: I'm not sure that they just knew it, but they were willing to take that chance. And then if it didn't work out where that player chose to go to college, then they're like, all right, we're good with it. Yeah. We can do something else.
0: Is it customary for host teams to play two at once?
1: The jokes just keep coming about.
0: You guys
1: playing.
0: Are awesome.
1: Yeah.
0: You guys are awesome. Need a good laugh. All right, we got to take a break. That's a good way to get the show started. Coming up, Kevin Bohannon will join us. We're going to get his thoughts on the transfer portal. Arkansas getting a lot of praise, whether it's Baseball America or the that portal site. Having one of the top portal classes in the country. Georgia overtook everybody. Goes back to that Georgia spending. They're getting serious about baseball, and they're paying for it, and they're getting some good classes back-to-back. We'll talk about Arkansas's class with Cabo when we come back. Glad you're with us. Stick around. It's Out of Bounds.
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5: In World Cup action, the big names and the favorites showed out yesterday. Norway took down Ivory Coast 2-1 with a late-game winner from Erling Haaland, giving him 5 goals in the tournament and giving Norway their first ever round of 16 at the World Cup. He was passed in the goal tally in the very next match of the day as France decisively beat Sweden 3-0 behind 2 goals from Kylian Mbappe, putting him in a tie for most goals of the tournament with 6. And in the last game of the day, Mexico punched their ticket to the round of 16 as well with a 2-0 win over Ecuador. Mexico has yet to give up a goal this tournament, and they await the winner of today's game between England and the Democratic Republic of Congo. Also on today's slate is Belgium and Senegal at 3, and then the United States look to make it 3-for-3 for host nations advancing to the round of 16. The Americans take on Bosnia and Herzegovina at 7 on Fox. I'm Moose for the Buzz Radio Network.
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0: back at it.
1: Out of bounds, Westmore, Joe Franklin. Talk a little Razorback baseball. We talked about Dave Van Horn going into the Hall of Fame a little earlier. Kevin Bohannon, hogsports.com, joins us now. What's up, K-Bo?
2: Hello, Wes, Joe. How are y'all guys doing today?
1: Fantastic. Doing well, really am. All right, portal is closed, right? No more going in and out of the portal. But you can still sign these portal guys, but we now know what the portal consists of.
2: Yes, the portal consists of the players that entered by 11:59 p.m. last night. So June 1st through June 30th, it is now closed. Obviously, teams can still sign, and kids have committed this morning and committed to their school of their choice for at least 1 year. And now we see a little bit closer to what the roster is going to look like in 2027. We still have the MLB draft. Obviously, that's July 11th through the 13th. And we will go from there. Arkansas has to make some cuts. It'll be interesting to see what happens if there were some names added to the portal that we haven't known about. Like, obviously, Colin Fisher and Alexander Peck went in on the last day. Fisher was not a surprise. That's a fallback in case he gets drafted, but Arkansas needed to make sure they had a roster spot and the NIL money cleared out. And then Alexander Peck was kind of a surprise because I thought he had a good future at Arkansas.
1: I did, too.
2: Obviously, with them bringing in five infielders, he didn't see it that way.
1: Yeah, I liked him, and I thought that was a guy that could earn some playing time. But then again, you think about a guy that just – he didn't get many bats last year, and he could be facing the same thing this year, and that's tough to do. You need playing time, and I get it, and he wants to get on the field.
2: Absolutely, and Dave Van Horn said, look, I like developing high school guys. That's what I like to do. Which that really surprised me, especially since we saw this year more freshmen position players get on the field than I remember seeing in any Dave Van Horn period. And I'm not talking about, you know, the year that Casey Martin and Heston Kerstad of 2018. Those guys were top-end freshmen that were brought in to start. I'm talking about guys that had to get on the field because of either injury or the player in front of them wasn't playing well enough. They had to out of necessity, not because they were the best player at the position and they earned it. We're going to be a freshman All-American. Carter Rutenbaugh, Christian Turner, Alexander Peck, even Luke Cornelison, Carson Brumbaugh. That's five position players right there. And that's not including Landon Schaefer, who's no longer there. So it was really kind of a thing to where you saw more than what we expected to, especially with how low-ranked the class was overall. You know, we didn't expect Rutenbaugh to get as many at-bats as he did, but ended up having to because nobody else was going to step up, and he actually had a decent year.
1: Who was the biggest loss for Arkansas into the portal?
2: I think it's Peck, obviously, and I think that's just because the future is there with Peck and what he could have done, you know, maybe this next year. The draft still has to happen. All the infielders that are eligible to come to Arkansas are also eligible to get drafted. Now, that doesn't mean that all those guys are going to get drafted. I think only one of them, possibly two, get drafted. That's including, you know, Dawson Bryce from Charlotte. I think he's the one that's kind of leaning to sign. Manny Marin, a lot of people thought yesterday that he was going to be a kind of a insurance policy for Ben Cleary or Dawson Bryce got drafted. That's not the case. Manny Marin is one of the best defensive shortstops in the SEC this year. He's likely to be the starting shortstop for Arkansas next year. I think it's more of an insurance of if Nolan Sousa decides not to come back, but Nolan Sousa is going to have a spot on that infield if he wants it. So right now, if gun to the head, what's the infield going to look like next year? You got Sousa at third, Marin at shortstop, Cleary at second, and Wills McGinnis at first base. That's the way I see it right now.
3: Is there a number that can entice these guys? You said you don't necessarily expect them to get drafted, but if they got drafted in a certain round, is there a number that they're looking for to make that move?
2: There is. There's always a number, Joe. And that's the thing that's kind of, I won't say taboo, but it's unspoken. You don't ask a number when a kid signs for an NIL deal. You know, I was talking with Wes about this yesterday, and we were discussing what did Mississippi State pay Thomas Allen? I was expecting it to be, you know, maybe $400,000 to $500,000. Well, maybe it's closer to three. Not sure. Somebody said something, and somebody's brother, uncle said this, that maybe it was 300 plus incentives that could get it up to $400,000 or $500,000. You know, Arkansas maybe offered 250. We never get a clear number from a coaching staff or anything because that stuff's not public information. You can't FOIA it. You can't do any of that. You can't, this stuff is not public record. So we got to go off. It's like a CIA analyst putting together terror plots or something like that. I hate liking it to that, but you have to take bits and pieces of everything and paint a picture that you can get from little bits and pieces of information. That's what I did last Friday when I went. I didn't report that Thomas Allen was going to be a Hog and sign, but everything looked good for Thomas Allen to be a Hog. The reason I said that was I had talked to three different people that I really, really trust and value their opinion. Two of them are national writers. And one of them said, yeah, Mississippi State, pretty sure he's going to be a Hog. And we can confirm that now. So I get an article ready, didn't publish one because you don't do that, especially in the recruiting portal. So it went through the weekend. Things changed. He obviously selected Mississippi State and the bigger bag of money. So I think with A.J. Abasco, let's use him for an example. It's going to take seven figures for him to pass up Arkansas. He wants to bet on himself as a draft-eligible sophomore that's only played 2 years, that has 3 years left now since you have 5 years of eligibility, that he can play himself into a better draft slot at Arkansas and still have 2 years of leverage. So it's going to take a good seven figures for him to pass up the deal to not play in college. For other guys like Ben Cleary, that number may be closer to $300,000 or $400,000. We'll just have to see. Last year, Dylan Grego told him it would take $500,000 to get him to not go to college, and he signed for $150,000 out of the 13th round. They can only go by what these kids tell them. They're 19, 20, 21-year-old kids, and when money's involved, it can change things at times, and situations change, circumstances change. But Dave Van Horn feels really comfortable about the signing class that he's got out of the portal. I only think they lose a maximum of three, but I could see it being two.
3: Now, Cable, you said that, you know, it's unspoken. You shouldn't ask these guys what their number is. But sometimes it is asked of these guys because they want to have an idea of what the situation is going into it.
2: Yeah, and the coaches, that's internal information. I can't text Nate Thompson or Bobby Wernis and say, hey, what's so-and-so's number to sign? Is he going to sign? What's it going to take for him to sign? And by the way, what NIL deal did y'all offer him? Off the record. I couldn't even get that information. You know, there are some people out there that get on message boards, and we've got some good ones that get on our message boards, and how they get the information, I have no idea. Maybe they're brothers of the players or something, and the players talk. You know, I've been able to get information in the past from players' parents, but I've never had a player tell me how much he got.
1: Kevin Bohannon with us, HogSports.com on Out of Bounds. Hey, Cabo, who do you like the most? Which transfer guy they sign will have the biggest impact?
2: I think A.J. Abasco has the ability to be big time. And I'm talking 15 to 17 home runs at Ballmarker Stadium and hit 330, 340. I think he can hit at that level in the SEC because he was in the Big 12. He obviously faced some guys that are going to be draft picks. I just think he can make a really big difference in the middle of the lineup. I'm going to go offense and defense for you. So on the defensive side, pitching side, I'm going to go Michael Malky from Cal Baptist. A lot of people said when Arkansas signed him, well, he doesn't throw really hard. Well, he's 91, 93 and topped out at 95. He's 6 foot 185, but he pitches backwards and he pitches off a gyro slider. Similar to what Kevin Copps had. Now, he's not going to beat Kevin Copps and go 13-1 and 13 saves and lead the world in ERA. I'm not saying that. I'm saying he's that type of pitcher. He's a professor on the mound like Greg Maddux, and the fact that he knows how to pitch. Pitchability is a big thing. Matt Hobbs can get a tick or two on his fastball if he needs to. That's what Matt Hobbs does a really good job of. It's not always the velocity that gets you out. It's how you sequence your pitches, how you attack hitters, how you go after hitters in certain situations with runners on base or nobody on. And that's what Malky brings to the table. So those are the two that I'm really excited about getting to campus.
1: Are they still looking for somebody?
2: I think they are. I think I told you, Wes, when you and I were talking about this, that they signed anywhere between 13 and 15. That's about the number that I thought they would sign because they needed to replace at least 8 position spots. And that's where they're at right now. They're at 13. Plus, they added 2 junior college commits on the pitching side of things. So they could possibly be looking in the outfield. The name Angel Laya from Oregon, he was the number 12 player out of the 2025 recruiting class by Perfect Game, hit 14 homers and 47 RBIs for the Oregon Ducks. He went in the portal on June 15th. I do not know if he's visiting Arkansas yet. I just started digging into this afternoon, but I do know that contact has been made. That would be a guy that you go after. Obviously, they signed Manny Marin from Tennessee yesterday, so the Shouse kid from Texas Tech. It kind of puts a kink in them going after the number 1 overall portal player, which Shouse is, but Laya would be a really good pickup in the outfield.
1: What about pitching? Are they set?
2: I think they need to add another one, Wes, honestly, guys. I think they need to add another guy that's got starting potential. And there were some that were added later, and I'm talking about in the last 3 or 4 days, that could be that guy.

0: far. I think he's thrown six innings and he's only allowed maybe one run, had strikeouts. Has he been looking in the dugout after every pitch? That's been really big for him. Brissy's thrown well. Both of those are at the Cape Cod League. Colin Fisher, I know he's in the portal and going to get drafted and everything, but he had a six-inning outing yesterday and only allowed one run, which is really good for him to see. I want him to succeed. I think he has the ability to do it if he can figure out a few things, even though he didn't end his career at Arkansas the way he wanted to. Turner, Rutenbar, and Cornelison are all playing for the Santa Barbara Foresters. Rutenbar is doing well catching, and Christian Turner had three straight games where he had a double. So good to see those guys performing well out in California.
1: What's their plans with Cornelison? Because he came as a pitcher and an infielder, right?
0: Yeah, he did. I think his
1: I think we lost Cabo for a second.
0: There
1: you are.
0: I think his upside's on the mound as a pitcher.
1: Is he pitching in the summer ball?
0: He is. He's pitching some, yes, as a reliever.
1: Well, this just came in. Actually, a couple of questions for you on the Middleton Heat and Air text line.
0: Okay.
1: Who's coming back from last year?
0: Who's coming back from last year? Great question. So the guys that are coming back from last year, obviously all of the freshmen that played, Rutenbar, Turner, and there's a roster tracker that I update every time somebody is added or taken away at hogsports.com. So make sure you go there, and I update that every time. But I separated into a few categories, starting their pro career, coming eligible to return, and then guys that are newcomers, draft eligible, high school and JUCO guys. So 28 newcomers, and there's 17 eligible to return. That's Cornelius and Rutenbar, Stillies, Nolan Sousa, Brissy, Kirkter, Turner. Robinette's on that list right now, but I don't see him. I don't know what's going on there. Brenton Clark, Peyton Lee, I think Cujillo Lloyd possibly comes back. McGuire, Martin Gibler, DeKramer, I think they may move on from. Ty Briscoe, and then Cooper Dawson. There's 17 that are eligible to come back right now.
1: Another question, what about left-handed pitcher Ridge Harvey?
0: Yeah, I think he's a year away from possibly contributing as a weekend rotation guy. I think he's somebody that could be out of the bullpen right now. I wasn't too impressed with him, but I think he's a guy that could really help Arkansas next year.
1: Okay. Cabo, thanks. Good stuff, man. We appreciate it, as always.
0: You bet, guys.
1: Great fourth, and we'll talk to you next week.
0: You as well, guys. Thanks as always.
1: You bet. Kevin Bohannon joining us on Out of Bounds. We'll take a break, come back, and wrap up our first hour. Phone calls are welcome. 661-1037. It's Out of Bounds.
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0: It is Out of Bounds. Wes Moore and Joe Franklin on this hump day. Wednesday that feels like a Thursday for us. We're off on Friday the 3rd. I was wondering, I guess it was when Bill Ingram was in on Monday, and we were talking about Malik Thomas and going in the second round to the Cleveland Cavaliers, but so many people had Malik Thomas mocked to Cleveland with that 29th pick. Cleveland came up. I remember watching Tuesday night thinking, all right, here it is. And there's been a trade. And Cleveland traded their pick, traded down to the second round, traded their pick away. They ended up getting him in the second round. And I was wondering, do they almost reward, because you see this in baseball with the draft, the negotiations going on behind the scenes. Hey, we're going to take you here. Will you accept this kind of money? Will you take this kind of a deal? I wondered if it kind of happened a little in basketball and in the NBA, if Cleveland would kind of reward Malik Thomas and pay him similar to a first rounder, even though he was drafted in the second round. It turns out they are. Malik Thomas has signed a 4-year contract for $9.3 million, a source told the Field of 68. This is Jeff Goodman tweeting this. First 3 years and $6.4 million is guaranteed, per the source, which is actually more guaranteed money than picks 26, 27, 28, 29, and 30 in this year's draft. Goodman goes on to write, I was critical of Roc Nation's Sam Permut, anyway, the agent, but he got Thomas a good deal here. Thomas could have gone back to college and made some more nice money in NIL.
1: That's what agents do for you, though.
0: But he got him a
1: work for you.
0: 3 years guaranteed, $6.4 million, and a fourth year is not guaranteed, but being paid like a first round.
1: And you don't want that fourth year. You want to get to that next contract as soon as you can. So first rounders, they have, most of them have 3-year guaranteed contracts. So after those 3 years, they're looking forward to that next contract. As a second rounder, it's cool on paper to have a fourth year, but you want to get to that next contract as soon as you can. So the fact of it not being guaranteed, that's not a big deal.
0: Mm-hmm. So good for Malik Thomas to get paid by the Cleveland Cavaliers and paid like a first-round pick. And that's why I was kind of saying he should be. Because looked like they were going to take him there. And Cleveland, being smart, traded away, got some extra picks, and still got their man in the second round.
1: And they may have had those conversations with the agent as that process was going on.
0: Yeah. Coming up in the second hour, we got the Razor Hog update and Steve Sullivan stopping by. A little guest appearance, a surprise appearance. Since we're off on Friday, threw it out there, and Sully said, yeah, I'll come by on Wednesday afternoon, hang out with you guys for a while. So we get Sully for a little bonus appearance on a Wednesday. And then at 2:30, we'll play my interview with Sean Cunningham. He covers the Sacramento Kings TV, radio, podcast. Get his thoughts on Darius Acuff. Stick around. It's Out of Bounds.
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7: 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For more information about both these programs that start today, you can head over to our website, krk.com. 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
6: With KARK's Pat Walker.
8: Mostly sunny today with a high of 97 degrees. Heat index going 105, maybe higher this afternoon. Of course, the heat advisory is still in effect today, in effect through Friday. All right, this afternoon, a 10% chance of a shower thunderstorm. That'll continue in this evening with an overnight low of 77. For the Buzz Radio Network, I'm meteorologist Pat Walker.
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0: time for your Razor Hog update. Great news for Dave Van Horn. He has been selected and will be inducted into the American Baseball Coaches Association Hall of Fame. He's part of the 2027 class. The Hall of Fame banquet is set for Friday, January the 8th, 2027. It's part of the American Baseball Collegiate, American Baseball Coaches Association convention in Chicago. So congratulations to Dave Van Horn. And some news we just passed along. Former Razorback Malik Thomas has signed his contract with the Cleveland Cavaliers. Even though he was selected in the second round, Malik's going to be paid like a first rounder, at least into the first round pick. They said he was getting more guaranteed money than the first round slot for 26, 27, 28, 29, and 30th picks. So
1: great news for him,
0: yeah,
1: to be wanted and taken care of.
0: They have already, they being the Cleveland Cavaliers, tweeted out some pictures of Malik signing his contract and posing in his uniform. So pretty cool that Malik has got a done deal with the Cleveland Cavaliers.
1: Now the focus is on Summer League. He'll start that next week.
0: Coming up at 2:30 in my interview with Sean Cunningham, I ask him about plans for Darius Acuff in Summer League. Need to stick around for that. It's a teaser in the business. It's worth sticking around. Now, they are very excited, and there was a moment that we did not see. We talked about the moment when the watch party there at the arena, when they announced who was drafted at number seven to the Sacramento Kings and the place erupted. He said there was another moment that was pretty special. He'll tell us about that one also.
1: Oh, sounds good.
0: Coming up in that interview. Phone lines are open, 661-1037, 661-1037. Now I am doubting myself because, you know, Steve Sullivan's usually
1: early.
0: Right. I mean, that guy is just walking in the door right when we are off Friday. Can you swing by today? Yes, sir. Okay. I was just making sure it wasn't ambiguous. Like, I put an or in there. Do you want to take the day off or swing by today?
1: Hmm.
0: So we'll have him here in a few minutes. 661-1037, if you would like to join us. 661-1037. All right, have this text on the Middleton Heat and Air text line. The Lakers have no tradable first-round picks over the next 7 years.
1: Yeah, that's a chance you take in doing some of these deals that you see different philosophies. Like Thunder, they're stockpiled with picks. Lakers, when you trade away some of those picks to bring players in, and that's what they did to get Luka there, you give up a lot of that.
0: And they did that for Walker Kessler earlier today.
1: And that's somebody that they coveted, and that was the only way it was going to happen for them. He was a restricted free agent, so Lakers could have put a contract out there for him, but Jazz could always match that contract. But then if you're giving Jazz something in return and trading for him, that's the way to go about making that move happen and handling the business where Jazz were good with it.
0: NBA Central reports that the Lakers have $475 million tied up with Luka, Austin Reeves, and Walker Kessler now.
1: And it turns out that that was somebody that Luka, not necessarily him specifically, but the position of a big man that can be dominant inside and he can step out and shoot. That was something that Luka wanted to be a part of this roster. Somebody he felt like could really help them out.
0: How good is Walker Kessler?
1: He's really good. He's really good. He's made a really good adjustment from college to NBA level. We saw he was good in college, and he's played at a same high level in NBA. So he's somebody that he's a young piece, and he'll be able to grow with his team as they all are able to grow together.
0: Where's HB today?
1: Where is he today?
0: Yeah. I haven't seen him.
1: Oh, he's off.
0: Oh, he's off?
1: Yeah.
0: Because the first day of all these signings, he had to be around and see who all the Lakers signed?
1: He's off this week. he's enjoying some time off.
0: Good for him. I was anxious to see his reaction and ask him what he thought about all the moves for the Lakers because it was just bam, bam, bam, bam, right at one after another this morning.
1: Yeah.
0: They were very busy on the first day and signing and trading for Walker Kessler.
1: Well, it's a domino effect from LeBron, and, you know, next week when he's in, maybe get him in here, and we can get him in and maybe talk to him to kind of recap it, but don't necessarily want to speak for him. But the LeBron not returning to L.A. is something he's really happy about, because it's just in the cards where it's time to move forward and move the franchise forward. Think that LeBron was on board with that. Lakers were on board with that. So it was amicable. And you saw that last night where Jeannie Buss put out a thank you statement to LeBron. And LeBron went on social media and he said, no, thank you for the honor of being involved and being a part of that franchise that so many great players have been a part of.
0: Besides Kessler, they also got, what, Anton Watson and Nate Williams? Was that earlier today?
1: Yeah, not really familiar with either one of those, but, I mean, they're putting the roster together. We know that with Austin Reeves, Luka Doncic, that you need depth around those guys. They're taking up a large sum of the money, and even Walker Kessler mentioned there, but you have to have depth around those players, and you have to have role players, and they're filling out the roster.
0: Steve Sullivan's in the studio. What's up, man?
2: Yeah, I was rushing and couldn't find my keys and finally give up that search.
1: Oh.
2: Not the first time. Just a flashback to when I didn't have a phone. Yeah, so an iPhone,
1: that's
2: so.
1: A headache.
2: I was hoping to have some sound with Malik signing today. That would help me out.
0: Is there any yet?
2: I don't know. It is a slow time. It gives you an opportunity to explore local sports that you wouldn't usually explore.
0: Right. It opens the door.
2: Yeah, opens that door. But there's not many people out in that 90-degree weather doing
1: so.
2: This.
1: So what are some of the things you're looking into? Like swimming would be one, because you're obviously in a pool, and in most cases you're going to be indoors and competitive swimming.
2: Well, you do have some of those like local neighborhoods that have swim meets and everything, and I don't think they're early in their season right now. We had Billy Fryer, the golfer, the adaptive golfer. Great story. You could do him every year just about.
1: Mm-hmm.
2: And what a guy. I mean, he has one arm to use fully, and he just had shoulder surgery in that arm and is battling hand trouble. It still qualifies for the national tournament.
0: What a story.
2: And today we're doing Junior Deputy's been known for ever since mm-hmm. I've been in Little Rock for great Little League baseball. Well, the girls of summer are taking over now.
0: All right.
2: Softball at Junior Deputy.
0: Okay.
2: Yeah, 154 kids, and that's just their first year doing it. But it'll be a kind of a different look over at Junior Deputy.
0: Does the success of the Arkansas Razorback softball program get a little credit for the...
2: Without a doubt, yeah. I mean, that's it affects just every level, you know, especially a sport like that. When they see those girls, everybody wants to be, you know, one of those girls, especially when they're, you know, 6 or 7 years old.
0: You know, now that we know Malik Thomas's contract details, does it make you feel better about his decision? And
2: yeah, I thought he should go anyway. I think the one thing he lacks, I don't think you can improve in a year. You can probably get bigger, but he's not a great athlete, mm-hmm. you know, and I don't think that's going to improve by staying another year. And I think it would have been a bit of a log jam with the kid coming in from Georgia thinking he was going to – and Jordan Smith, by the way, the highlight of the offseason, Hogs Plus – some of these interviews with the players.
0: Oh, yeah.
2: Jordan Smith is wow. Articulate. He's the guy you want to lead in the team.
0: Yeah.
2: And he says the rest of the freshmen are just – Z asked him one time, he said, are you guys, you freshmen, ready to lead this team? Is that what it looks like? He said, oh, yeah, we are. And so the four of them are just uber confident. And I just can't wait to see them, you know, on the floor. And just to listen to him speak – and not to say that it's you can't produce great kids out of a one-parent family or just a grandmother raising the kid, but did you see all the two-parent families at the draft? And to hear these Razorback recruits talking about mom and dad, even J.J. Andrews and the great parents he has, and Jordan Smith's the same way. He said he's motivated by his 14-year-old sister.
0: Hmm.
2: She's always pushing him. She's a track star. Said, you're never good enough. Said she won a state title, and he basically told her, you're not good enough. He said he wanted to tell her how good she's done, but he wanted to take a page out of her book on how she's been treating him.
0: When I talked to Paul Biancardi, and we played that interview here also, he said what you see with John Calipari is he recruits good kids
2: yeah.
0: from good families. And we've, you know, we're still learning about Coach Calipari and the way he does things and getting used to Coach Calipari and all the success he has recruiting. But that is part of it, according to Paul Biancardi. But he believes, Coach Calipari believes, that you got to recruit good people. And these people have that kind of work ethic. They're coachable, and they lead to success. And just, I think he stays away from some guys because of character issues or maybe just, you know, because they do their homework. Just like the NBA or NFL draft, yeah. How they dig into players' background and talk to high school teachers and the counselors. Well, I think Coach Calipari's into that, too, so that he doesn't take a bad egg.
2: They're good teammates. You look at Shea Gilgis, Carl Anthony, you know, I mean, those guys are great guys. I mean, you don't see his guys. The only one questionable, maybe DeMarcus Cousins at times.
1: He always has a lot of fun and taking shots at him,
2: you know,
1: too.
2: They go back and forth, of them. Yeah, and how Cal said he didn't want to even go near the three-point line when he was playing. You see it in the pros. All the pros he has are just great guys. And we look at last year. I mean, how much fun was it to watch Acuff and Malik Thomas? Why these other guys, you know, Peterson's sitting out and Acuff wants to get in to play the next game when he's hurting.
0: Yeah.
2: He didn't act like a top draft pick.
0: No.
1: Did you see the interview with Coach Cal when he was talking to DeMarcus Cousins and there was a panel, but they also had Acuff on there? You see that
2: one? Yes.
1: So he was talking about how Acuff didn't even have a vehicle and just how humble he is.
2: Didn't go home for Christmas.
1: Yeah, always in the gym. And he goes, DeMarcus Cousins would never do that. You think he'd be in college without a car?
2: Yeah. No, that was great stuff. And, you know, Cal has so many ties. And just Jordan Smith, if you haven't seen that interview, I mean, it's worth just getting someone else's account or doing something, signing up for Hogs Plus. But you'll be impressed, especially with Jordan Smith. We know what J.J. Andrews is. Mm-hmm. I mean, he's a sharp kid. And
0: I talked to Abdu. He's the same way.
2: All four of them. Even they say the
0: – Mika?
2: Yeah, the Flying Finn is a great guy, too. I know he has an edge. I've seen him play.
0: I don't know if I've seen an interview with him.
2: Yeah.
0: I don't think I have.
2: Z's got one with him, too.
0: On Hogs Plus?
2: It's Morkanen, I guess.
0: Morkanen,
2: yeah. Morkanen.
0: Mm-hmm.
2: Yeah, Z got that out of him.
0: Yeah, he did. We played that on the air because, you know, I hadn't been saying it that way. Nobody has.
2: No. And, hey, it's just going to be fun. I mean, that's every year it's going to be fun with basketball. And, you know, Acuff is proof and Thomas that you can develop a relationship with a fan base in 1 year. You know, that when you feel vested when the draft comes around, that you want those guys to go high in the draft.
0: Yeah, I hate being a prisoner of the moment, but I feel like this year's team, as much hype was around Acuff and Malik and what Arkansas had last year, I feel like there's even more hype this year with this signing class, those four guys, and some of the portal.
2: With all the leapers, the hardest guy to defend is the guy behind you, right? And last year, we made a living out of those lobs.
0: Yeah.
2: And I can't imagine this year. With Smith driving, you're going to have to press up. And you got Bowser, you got the Flying Finn, you got J.J. Andrews, you got Torrey. I mean, you got some guys that are, I mean, I think we'll set the dunk record. You know, the only question is going to be is when we go up against, like it has been, we go up against a thick
0: post guy,
2: mm-hmm. are we going to be able to, you know, not get pushed around to the paint?
0: Yeah, and just be dominated on the glass.
2: Yeah.
0: Until it's shown, you got to worry a little bit about three-point shooting because a team full of drivers and athletes, they'll just back off, you know, just sit in the paint, take away driving lanes. I'm sure there are going to be teams that say.
2: One legitimate three-point shooter.
0: I think that's why Davion Thompson is huge.
2: Z thought, you know, they need him for two backup point guard.
0: Mm-hmm.
2: Where Jordan Smith, he hangs his hat on defense. Playing good defense takes a lot of energy. And you want that guy fresh, you know, and late in the game.
0: Like Acuff was playing 34, 35 minutes a game. There towards the end, even more. Jordan Smith may be the type of player you need to give him a little bit more rest because Acuff was resting on defense.
2: Yeah.
0: And that wasn't a priority. And which, you know, I thought That's Cal a, did a great hey, job I'm, of describing.
2: I was okay
0: explaining.
2: With that.
0: Yeah. It's like, look. But you think about it, if Acuff gets in foul trouble,
2: you're done.
0: And he's sitting on the bench.
2: Yeah.
0: That team's in trouble last
2: year. Yeah.
0: And I don't remember Acuff ever in foul trouble.
2: Yeah. And, you know, you don't get in the NBA with defense. You know, that's the, you know, they figure, I mean, How many guys stop the really good offensive players in the NBA? I mean, they score their points. I mean, the really good offensive players get their number, you know?
0: Well, and it was like,
1: no matter how good of a defender you are or yes, how good you defend on a certain play.
2: Yeah.
0: The Sacramento Kings in the second round took that Houston guard.
2: Yeah.
0: It was like their best defensive player, but can also shoot.
2: Yeah.
0: Played at Houston for four years.
2: Great
0: he
2: draft.
0: Goes all the way to the second round.
2: Yeah.
0: Because the value of defense, like you said.
2: Hey, think of the coaches that the Sacramento tapped into for their draft. Kelvin Sampson, Calipari, the maniac at Connecticut.
0: Yeah. Well, that'll come out in the interview that I have with Sean Cunningham coming up next. The guys that they drafted this year, all winners.
2: Yeah.
0: That's all they want to do. And that's part of the plan for Sacramento because they've lost for so long. They got to get guys in that all they care about is winning. And that's what they just drafted. Three guys that have won a lot.
2: The great thing about the NBA, there are stars on every team. I mean, you can make a jump with just a few players. I mean, Nets may be an exception. Or
0: Kings have been an exception.
2: The Kings, yeah. But they have a few pieces there. Zach LaVine and Sabonis or whatever. And it'd be interesting to see how they do. They got a fan base that cares, which will appeal to him having played at Arkansas. You know, it'd be if he went to the Clippers and he sees, like, half the fans arriving, like, 8 minutes into the game. I mean, it'd be kind of a step down from Arkansas.
0: Or half-empty gym.
2: Yeah.
0: You know? You're not going to get that at home at Sacramento.
2: No.
0: They come and show no matter what the record
2: it's
0: is.
2: It's great to have that you have an NBA fan base like that.
0: Can you explain the contract details and how that was messed up with the stadium naming rights? And
2: no
0: now
2: idea.
0: We're finding out it's 14 years instead of 13 years?
2: You'd think if they found that out and they approached Juracek, he'd say, could you lay off it for a little while?
0: I can't comprehend it.
2: Yeah.
0: How you hold a press conference and how somebody didn't nudge him when he said 13 years and go,
2: yeah,
0: no,
2: he was
0: kind 14.
2: Of struggling between 12 and 13. It wasn't even 14 in the picture. You know, he was saying, was it 12 with the naming and 13 with the contract? I don't know what it was, you know, and it just doesn't look good. He has really struggled publicly with everything he's done over the past, you know, year and a half.
0: Well, and it just makes me think that even more, this is all IMG.
2: Yeah,
0: it was there.
2: That's right.
0: Or he would have been so much more familiar with the details of the contract to not flub up how long it is.
2: Yeah, the one plus was I think everyone, when they found out how much money it was, they kind of backed off on that it isn't an Arkansas business or, you know, I imagine they
0: would. Oh, yeah.
2: I mean, I think we're in a position in our athletic department where they need to go to the highest bidder right now.
0: Correct. Now, does that change the numbers? So, because we had it added up as a 5.3 year,
1: of course
0: but
1: it
0: if
1: does.
0: It's 14,
2: yeah,
0: is it still a total of $70 million? Now we need to divide that by
1: 14, yes,
0: or 13 years as naming rights. The 14th year is this year.
2: Yeah, it's still about $5 million of a year, and I don't know if it all comes in once or how they divvy it up, how much football gets right away, which I imagine football will get, you know, all the money. So I don't know how much they'll get of that.
0: For the NIL purposes of it?
2: Yeah.
0: Surely that's got to be in the contract. The details of how
2: I imagine some will be divvied up for coaches' salaries and stuff like that.
0: Go to the football department.
2: Yeah.
0: Yeah. They did say this is all football.
2: Yeah.
0: It's not going anywhere else because this is football.
2: I did like that. You usually don't
0: rights.
2: Hear that.
0: Yes. You it's know? Spread out, but this is all for football.
2: Yeah. Well, they need as much money as they can get.
0: All right. Tonight, you glued to the TV watching
2: the
0: Americans?
2: Yeah. I mean, it's every game, one thing I'll give the World Cup, every game is like the Super Bowl.
0: Yeah.
2: I mean, the pageantry, the way the fans act, I mean, it's incredible. I mean, every game. It's not just the United States game.
0: Can you imagine what it's going to be like when we get closer to the semifinals and the semifinals?
2: Yeah.
0: I mean, this is the round of, you know, first round.
2: Yeah, round of 32.
0: Yeah. Oh. And you saw the celebrations in Mexico City last night and in different places and what it's like for these fans to be celebrating in America when they win.
2: Yeah.
0: And this is just the first round.
2: Yeah. I just hate to see the championship match in New York. You know, Dallas or Los Angeles. And
1: New York is the Mecca, though.
2: Yeah, I know. And but every step the United States takes, it just ups the excitement.
0: Yeah, I want them to win so bad tonight just to continue the interest in it and the hope. And so that for another couple of days until Monday.
2: Something that has just amazed me is the strength of these goalies and their arms.
0: Fingers.
2: Yeah, that they're able to stop, like, bullets in the ball. They'll deflect it back. It won't even bend their... I mean, these guys are incredible. They've been some of those penalty kicks.
0: The kid from the man from Germany yesterday at the end of the game, flying up high and just gets his fingers on it and flicks it over the goal. I mean, if your fingers aren't strong, they just bend backwards and the ball goes in the goal.
2: Yeah, they're crazy. I mean, it's been wild.
0: You know, it's been a lot of fun. Even the other games have been really good.
2: Yeah. Well, you know, the one thing about soccer, too, or football, whatever you want to call it, I think the United States is soccer. But the way these scoring chances develop, they look by happen chance. But, no, they're set up. They'll come up with something out of nowhere. Then you're thinking, how did they come up with that? That they're all, it's just guy centers, goes to another guy, comes back, and bang.
0: It's like football, watching a play.
2: Yeah.
0: It looks by chance, but it's a play that they have practiced hundreds of times in fall camp and summer and during the week. And so it's just something that's ingrained in them. These plays have been practiced over and over and over, and they know exactly where their guy's going to be or should be.
2: But happening in the United States, it's made you realize – just what a worldwide sport it is to see those countries invade the United States. Yeah. I mean, how long are they staying?
0: The money that they're spending?
2: I mean, every game is you know, the rowers are out there. They're, I mean, they've got wall to wall on the road. Just for the first game.
0: When does their credit cards max out?
2: I have no idea with what they're drinking and what they're eating.
0: Sully, thanks, man. I appreciate you coming in on a Wednesday instead of a Friday.
2: I just feel bad. I was late. I got those old. I got to put one of those things on there where you tag or whatever. But I got so many things I lose that I'd be tagged.
1: Tagging
2: on
1: everything.
0: Great stuff. Have a good fourth. Steve Sullivan with us. We'll take a break. We'll play my interview with Sean Cunningham out of Sacramento when we come back. This is Out of Bounds.
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5: With NBA free agency open, we've seen some big names traded and moved across the league. After Giannis Antetokounmpo joined the Miami Heat, LaMelo Ball joined the Minnesota Timberwolves, and Ja Morant heads to the Portland Trail Blazers, yesterday saw another star get traded. Kawhi Leonard will head back to Toronto. The LA Clippers traded Leonard for Brandon Ingram, Grady Dick, 2 first-round picks, and 2 seconds. We'll also see LeBron James at another team next season. After 8 years with the Los Angeles Lakers, he will become a free agent, and reports say his potential landing spots could be the Golden State Warriors or a return to Cleveland or Miami. And in in-state transfer news, the Razorback baseball team landed Tennessee infielder Manny Marin from the portal, while Hogs pitcher Colin Fisher entered the transfer portal. I am Moose for the Buzz Radio Network.
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0: welcome back to Out of Bounds. Earlier, I was able to catch up with Sean Cunningham. He appeared on More Sports with me. He covers Sacramento Kings for the TV station out there. The radio station also has a podcast. Now, I wanted to get his feel on the reaction, what people in Sacramento think of Darius Acuff.
1: Kings fans are a special bunch, and honestly, you could probably equate them to Razorback fans because they have a college feel to them. I mean, whether it's showing up at an airport to welcome the guy in, showing up to a draft party where the guy's not there, you know, just all these things, anywhere, any excuse to get together and have a party and celebrate the team you love and cheer for, they're completely in. They're down for it. If there was a midnight basketball event like so many college programs have, Sacramento Kings fans would show up in droves to be able to support something like that. Like, we're about to embark on Summer League. We've got a special Summer League program in Sacramento beginning this weekend that Darius Acuff will make his unofficial Kings debut. This weekend, it's called the California Classic. That's before every team in the league goes to Vegas for the actual Summer League. So they participate in two Summer Leagues, and they house it in Sacramento because basketball just means something different to Sacramento Kings fans. So in fairness, long-winded way of saying, whether it was Darius Acuff, Keaton Wagler, Michael Brown, in fairness to Darius Acuff, like, they'd go nuts for either one, any of those guys. They were ready for any of them. But Acuff was different. I mean, you should have heard the pop. And I've been doing this. I'm an old man. I've been doing this since 2001. 2002 was my first year covering the Kings. I'm born and bred in Sacramento, grew up a Kings fan. The pop that was in the arena. Now, granted, they only had about half the arena, like the end zones. They weren't going to allow people beyond the other. So it doesn't look like it's well attended. But trust me, it was well attended. It was pretty much sold out. The pop that they got when Michael Brown Jr. heard his name called to the Brooklyn Nets, signifying the fact that the Kings have a chance to get Darius Acuff, that was probably just as loud, if not louder, than the ovation that Darius Acuff got in Sacramento to officially make him a King, because everyone knew that was the next call at that point. So, there's a pop. The Kings have been sorely needing since De'Aaron Fox was traded, and with respect to guys like Domantas Sabonis, Zach LaVine, who was acquired in that De'Aaron Fox trade, they don't have that North Star. They don't have that guy that signifies the future. Keegan Murray, he has an extension that he picked up last year, injury-riddled season this past year. He kind of represents that. He was a fifth pick in his own right. But Darius Acuff, the skill set he brings as a scorer, as an alpha, as a leader, as a playmaker, as a point guard, which has just been incredibly hard for the Kings to really find and identify who that might be once they traded De'Aaron Fox, has left just this rut for Kings fans who had a 20-year playoff drought with the exception of one playoff series with the Warriors just a few years ago. So Kings fans are just desperate for someone to root for, to be that North Star, the face of the franchise. They found it in Darius Acuff, and they're ready to embrace him with a full hug.
2: Sean, we were talking about on my radio show today, the Summer League. How much do you expect Darius Acuff to play? Will they allow him to play much?
1: Absolutely. Yes, they will allow him to play much, a lot. And what will be curious to see is typically previous regime in the front office that was led by Monty McNair, guys like Wes Wilcox, they've been gone for what's going on, what will be now 2 years. Scott Perry took over last year before the draft. His first draft picks were first rounder, Neek Clifford, who came out of Colorado, and Maxime Reyneau, a second round player, a center, a 7-footer from France who played at Stanford. And both of those guys ended up playing with bulk minutes this rookie season this past year because things were really bad in Sacramento. A lot of injuries plagued them, only 22 wins to show for it. So Maxime Reyneau, especially, who's going to be playing with the French national team, is still on the Summer League roster. And he played a lot of minutes because Domantas Sabonis was gone for most of the year. Not a lot of bigs. Somebody like Dylan Cardwell, who was another undrafted rookie who signed a two-way and then elevates to a two-way contract, or I'm sorry, to a full roster contract. All three of these guys are all going to be part of the Summer League themselves. So, it'll be interesting to see, you know, if Darius Acuff comes in day one starter, which is what I'm expecting. He comes in, he'll play a full season. I imagine not only will he play in this Summer League, which are two, California Classic and the Vegas Summer League, he might sit out a game here or there, but next year he'll probably be a part of it as well. No matter how this season goes, rookie of the year even, as long as he's healthy and he has the type of temperament, it seems that all he wants to do is hoop. And if that's the case, I think they would put him in for a handful of games for next year's squad as well.
2: Sean, I got a little heat, but when he was drafted, I said, I think this is a great situation for Darius Acuff for many of the reasons that you just mentioned. Face of the franchise. It gives them hope. He's going to get all the minutes that he wants. I think I agree. I think he steps in as a day one starter at point guard. He's going to get as many minutes, many shots, as many opportunities as possible. I don't think it's outlandish to even say he could be the NBA Rookie of the Year because of all the opportunities he's going to get compared to other guys that were drafted. I think this is a great situation. What kind of situation is it?
1: Yeah, I mean, you nailed it. I completely agree with you. He's going to have the keys handed to him. He's already the face of the franchise. He comes in here with a get on my back. I'm going to carry this team. I'm going to backpack it. And he's hungry for success. I mean, he's already talking about summer league, asking about goals of summer league maybe. And I'm thinking, oh, he's trying to build rapport with some of these roster players that he represents the future with. Mm-hmm. And it's all about winning. Like, all he cares about is winning. He comes in a draft class, Wes, where Alex Caraban from UConn, he appeared in three national championship games, won two of them with UConn. Absolutely obsessed with basketball, brings a winning pedigree himself to Sacramento. He's not nearly the player Darius Acuff is for that in that regard. But Darius looks at him and goes, both him and the second round pick from Houston, Emmanuel Sharpe, guys that you know so well, as he teamed up with someone like Kingston Flemings this past year and had some nice battles with Arkansas. He looks at both those guys who are longer in the tooth. They're older. Darius only 19 years old. These guys are both, you know, coming off senior seasons. He's looking at them. He goes, yeah, they've won. We're coming into summer league. We want to win. There's a championship online. That's all he cares about is just winning. And obviously, you know, he'll be that kind of guy that wants to be the alpha and take the most shots and be that kind of scoring impact. But the table is set for him, really. I mean, any other situation you look at, you know, most of the time Sacramento's not on the forefront of NBA players wanting to come to Sacramento. The funny thing is, famous story. And it's not just unique to Chris Webber, who came to Sacramento, traded there begrudgingly, didn't want anything to do with it. There was a trade lined up where he would have gone to the Lakers. Kings were going to try to he was hoping the Kings would trade him to the Lakers before he even arrived in Sacramento. And it really took that first arrival in Sacramento where he saw that things were different here. Players show up not really wanting to be in Sacramento historically. And on the way out, they're bawling their eyes out because they're leaving Sacramento. And most of those, there's a lot of those players who remain in Sacramento. A guy like Brad Miller, Mr. Indiana, you know, wants furthest thing from a typical Californian you could ever imagine. Comes to Sacramento, wants to win, didn't really think it would be the place he's known for the rest of his career. Ends up being a two-time All-Star in the East and West in the Shaq era, by the way. Goes on to play with Houston and Minnesota after that. Still, he's a Californian. He buys a place here. I mean, this is home for him now. It's just incredible to see that, because we always see guys really crying on the way out and literally talking about how much they didn't want to leave Sacramento. So this community is kind of fun that way, and they embrace their players in much like a collegiate way. And I think Darius Acuff has landed in a really good spot. I think his people were smart enough to really look at the landscape of the NBA and realize that he's got probably the best opportunity to become the star he wants to be and help turn a franchise around in Sacramento. So this Kings team, I think, is lucky to have him. I was looking at it as the Kings needed an all-around point guard, and certainly you look around the league, you need to get size and athleticism and get bigger, and that might be the only reason I had two players above Darius Acuff, and only one of them was available, and that was Kingston Flemings. I thought Kingston Flemings, from a overall point guard standpoint, would maybe be somebody who they could build around. But certainly, make no mistake, I understood the way Darius Acuff plays the game, the way this league is known for scoring, this guy will come in here day one and be absolutely embraced. I think he's going to have a bright future.
2: Sean, when you were telling the story about players not wanting to leave, it reminded me, Joe Klein, a Razorback, drafted by the Sacramento Kings years ago, he comes on my radio show every week, and he was telling me about the Sacramento fans and how great they are. He didn't spend a lot of time in Sacramento, but he's like, they deserve a winner because of the great fans they have. And he's hopeful that this draft class, the previous draft classes, this is the start of it. How does Sacramento turn it around?
1: Well, first and foremost, they need Darius Acuff to become a star. I think that's how they do it. They have a lot of bloated contracts, a weird mix of old and young, and they've already kind of started the process in kind of, you know, starting the process of trying to whittle off some of these really bloated contracts that they have on their team. There's a fiscal cliff for the Sacramento Kings, and it happens in 2027. outside of really Domantas Sabonis, Keegan Murray, and Malik Monk, everybody else kind of falls off of a cliff. All these big contracts go away. One of which is Zach LaVine, who's going to make $49 million in this upcoming season. That's obviously just an albatross around this Kings team. Certainly Vivek Ranadive has had a fondness of Zach LaVine. They had brought him in for a pre-draft workout even before Vivek Ranadive was the owner of the team. They signed him to an offer sheet before the Bulls match several years ago when Vlade Divac was the general manager. And ultimately when they went to trade De'Aaron Fox, who really called his shots because he was going to be approaching, he had 1 year left on his deal and he could choose where he wanted to sign an extension with. So he got ahead of it, him and his representation, and said, the only team that I will sign an extension with will be the San Antonio Spurs. And that's how he was able to get to San Antonio. Much like someone like Giannis is going to have to do the same thing before he was traded to Miami recently. You know, he'll be able to sign his extension and call his own shots to go to Miami. Long-winded way of just saying, like, these guys have a way to get off of some money and at that point and develop their young players in the process. And who knows who's coaching the team at that point? Doug Christie is entering his second year as a Kings head coach. He replaced Mike Brown, who just won a championship with the Knicks, who was fired weeks before they traded De'Aaron Fox. So there's a lot of turnover. There's a lot of chaos. It's always kind of been that way for the Kings, and they get mocked around the league for it. All they need is stability, star power, and a little bit of tinkering that Scott Perry, the general manager, who's done this for decades in the NBA, to be able to put together the right pieces, a right collection of guys, don't overspend, and really stay out of the luxury tax unless you're going to be a team that's able to make a deep, deep playoff run. Yes, championship is always the goal for these NBA teams. These Kings teams, all they need is try to sustain some playoff runs. Sustained playoff success is the first step to becoming a good team in this league. And if they can do that, that will go a long, long way to achieving their dreams, because in the Sacramento era, the furthest they've ever gone was a Western Conference Finals with the Los Angeles Lakers that went seven games, where the league kind of screwed them with the officials, and the Lakers went on to win a championship against the New Jersey Nets at that point. And I was there every step of the way for that Lakers-Kings series, and it was a barn burner back in 2002.
0: That was Sean Cunningham on More Sports. There's a lot more to that interview. If you want to check out the rest of it, go over to YouTube and search for More Sports. But great stuff from Sean Cunningham. It was really, I had Joe and I talked about it yesterday. I didn't figure Acuff would play a lot in the summer league. I figured they would take care of him, rest him a little bit, make sure he's healthy for the regular.

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0: 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It's open to legal residents 18 years or older who live in Arkansas. Contest ends at the end of the year, void where prohibited. Westmore and Joe Franklin with you on Out of Bounds. We'll wrap up our second hour. What's trending still to come? Should have another soccer match starting here. And pretty close, right, Joe? 3 o'clock?
1: Yeah, coming up soon.
0: All right.
1: And we've been staying with local programming until then. Looking forward to soccer coming up.
0: I know. I don't even know what's on Fox in the afternoons. But
1: A couple of talk shows.
0: Yeah, I've had them on the last 2 days in between the coverage. So let me double check. I thought it was a 3 o'clock start. I'm surprised like the pregame's not already on. World Cup, 3 o'clock. Yeah, Belgium. Oh, and Senegal on Fox Sports 1, FS1. So we're going to switch it over here in a second.
1: Don't even know where that is.
0: But the USA and Bosnia and Herzegovina. Or Govina? Govina.
1: Govina.
0: Govina. That's on the Big Fox tonight, so you don't have to search around looking for...
1: Oh, U.S. is going to be on Fox every time.
0: Hey, here's a question, Joe. Savage wants to know, how long do you think Bronny will last with the Lakers now that LeBron's gone?
1: 3-year guaranteed contract. No, he should be there for a couple of seasons unless there's a team out there that wants to trade for him, but Bronny is in his comfort zone because he's at home. He was a younger kid whenever they moved to L.A. 8 years ago, and so L.A. has become his home. Yeah. And went to school there, stayed close to home. Now, of course, when he was going to college, at the time there was some talk about Ohio State and, you know, with the background there, but he stayed right there close to home, went to USC, and now he's in L.A. for his pro career, so he's home. Well. And I'm sure he doesn't want to go anywhere. At this point,
0: Lee writes in and says, Wes, Americans suck at tennis in big tournaments. Ben Shelton choked yesterday.
1: Men. Not women.
0: Not women?
1: Yeah, men.
0: Brandon Nakashima lost today, and they were both huge favorites. No. Maybe the women will carry their weight and help the Americans out. TP in Little Rock says, no one cares about a stadium name or how many years on the contract. Just get a winning product on the field consistency. That's all we care about. Yeah, but TP, that's part of winning. You got to get the money. And that contract is going to help them get NIL money. And it's going to help provide money for the football program. So it is a big thing. What's it take to win in college football? Money. That's why we're talking about the naming rights. It's money. It's an important part. I thought I killed the music earlier. I did not. Next up on the Middleton Heat and Air text line, Ron in Pine Bluff says, hey, a guy just asked a girl to marry him on top of the Empire State Building. Classic. Busted, but classic. Right on. So I saw this video of these people climbing at the Empire State Building this morning. And then at the top, you know, it's like the radio tower or whatever. They climbed that and went on up to the very top. Authorities are there. They're coming down. He gets down to the bottom, drops to a knee, proposes.
1: Man, that's an extreme way to do it, but whatever works. And sure, she was happy about it.
0: Gets hauled off to jail. What a story, right? You know?
1: It'll always be there for them, too, that memory.
0: Asked, how did he propose to you? Oh, let me tell you how he proposed. We climbed the Empire State Building, and on the way down, before getting arrested, he dropped down to a knee and asked me to marry him. Top that, guys. Good luck. Don't forget about the Arkansas Best Chevy Dealers live fan feedback. If you're watching us on 1037thebuzz.com or on the app, hit the live fan feed button, and you can interact that way. Coming up in the second hour, we will have our third hour. We have what's trending. We'll keep an eye on the soccer match as it gets started here in roughly 3 or 4 minutes. But, and of course, the interest in this, if. the Americans win tonight, they will take on the winner of Belgium and Senegal. Right now on Bet Saracen, the latest odds, you have Belgium at minus 105. Senegal is plus 300. Draw is plus 250.
1: Belgium is always tough, too.
0: I think they're ranked number 9 in the country,
1: yeah,
0: or the world.
1: Yeah, they're really good.
0: U.S., by the way, is minus 275. Bosnia and Herzegovina is plus 750. Draw for that is plus 425. If you're wanting to just to see who advances, the odds for that, USA is minus 600. And Bosnia Herzegovina is plus 425. So pretty big favorite for the Americans. All right, we'll do what's trending and come back and get to our final hour. Stick around. It's Out of Bounds.
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7: 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The requirements will be fully implemented at the beginning of next year. For more information about both these programs that start today, you can head over to our website, krk.com. 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
9: Another really hot, humid day is in store for our Wednesday. 97 our expected high temperature today. But this afternoon, there could be an isolated shower or thunderstorm. We have a 10% chance of rain for late this afternoon and a 10% chance of a shower or thunderstorm overnight with a low of 77. For the Buzz Radio Network, I'm meteorologist Pat Walker.
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0: Sorry for the delay. I was having to change the channels. I looked up and I forgot to change, and the game wasn't on. I had to go over to Fox Sports 1 for Belgium and Senegal. No score. Seventh minute. Speaking of the World Cup, let's hear some of the goals, the big goals from last night. Norway, Ivory Coast.
1: Oh, what a lovely ball that is. Into Berg. Now surely.
0: Norway was down to Ivory Coast 1-0 at the half and scored one to tie it up and got a late score to avoid extra time.
2: It's been the story of some of these better teams, the ones that are expected to be here at this point and continue to move on. They've had to make some comebacks.
0: No comeback needed for France yesterday. They look like the best team in the World Cup.
2: Yeah, they've been dominating.
3: Dembele to Mbappe. Step over from Mbappe. Still Mbappe! 1-0 France, and Mbappe becomes the all-time leading goal scorer in knockout matches in the World Cup final, and France score in New Jersey.
0: It's pretty cool how you have all these stars that, you know, your typical American, they don't know about, but they've kind of heard the name. They're all delivering. They're all scoring.
2: It's the biggest moment for them. And they know that they're on the biggest stage trying to take away biggest prize. So they are all showing up.
0: Earlier today, they showed the race for the Golden Boot, the leading goal scorer during the World Cup. And it was just big name after big name after big name after big name. They're all there. They're all doing their job.
2: Mbappe is only one goal in total World Cup goals behind Messi, which is really impressive. Messi's been over six World Cups. Mbappe over three. He's right there on the heels.
0: Another couple games like he had, and he'll be the new, at least momentarily. Who knows? They may be trading back and forth for a while.
2: Now, he is the all-time leader in knockout stage goals.
0: And then last night, Mexico and Ecuador.
4: Julián, Mora, la pelota para Julián, ahí fuera de juego. Julián Quiñones va a ir encarando el área. Se mete Julián. El primero de México puede ser Julián.

0: Sounded like he had two color commentators with him. They both stepped on and got a little excited during that goal. Major League Baseball. Let's start with the Chicago Cubs. Hot Cubs taking on the Padres.
1: Dansby deep to center field. Merrill is back. He looks up at the wall. That is way gone. Dansby swats it again. Deep left field. It's a multi-home run game for Dansby Swanson. Towards the scoreboard. 13th of the year. Season high, four home runs for the Cubs, and they're taking over. They're up 8-3.
0: They go on to win it 9-7. Tigers, Yankees.
2: 2-2. That one's not coming back. Oh, my goodness. Riley Green, don't do it to him. 2-0 Tigers. The baseball chalk outline. Well, Riley Green, did you? Yes, sir. Another one. 6-1.
0: Tigers go on to beat the Yankees 9-3.
3: Yankees struggles. Now, yeah, six-game losing streak.
0: Oof. Rangers had a six-game winning streak, snapped earlier today. They played an early game in Cleveland, looking for back-to-back road sweeps, trying to turn their season around, but Cleveland gets the best of Texas today. Staying in Texas, Astros, Twins. They'd hold on to win it 6-4. Marlins are playing really good, too. I just saw they Marlins had the best record in the month of June.
3: This is the time going into that All-Star break to kind of get the season together.
0: Yesterday, Marlins took on the Rockies.
2: That is driven deep to right field. This is on its way and gone up onto the second deck for Joe Mack, who has gone deep for the fifth time in his career. A 450-foot monster shot for Joe Mack. Move over, Griffin Conine. There's a new sheriff in town. It's 10-1 Miami. 2-2. Casey launches out to right. This is a bludgeoning. A three-run bomb for Casey.
0: Yeah, they're having fun in Miami. They beat the Rockies 14-3. Let's go to Cardinals and Braves.
4: Swing and a fly ball belted center field. That one's headed for Chattahoochee Falls. A long home run. Nelson Velasquez ties this game. Bombs away in Atlanta, GA. We're in the fourth, tied at one. Swing and a shot. That's hammered to right. That ball is gone. A three-run homer.
0: Cardinals get the victory over the Braves 5-3. I was just looking at the standings. Of course, the Dodgers running away with things out in the West. They have a 12-game lead over San Diego. The Central, Milwaukee, with a 5.5-game lead over the Cubs. Cubs have won 8 out of their last 10, playing really, really good baseball. We heard from the Braves, and they've been struggling, losing 7 out of their last 10. But Atlanta still has a 2.5-game lead over the Phillies in the East. Tampa Bay leading the Yankees. Even though the Yankees have been struggling, 2-8 in their last 10, they're only 2.5 games behind Tampa Bay. Tampa Bay has kind of rallied, winning 7 out of 10 to jump into first place. Like I said, 2.5-game lead. And the Chicago White Sox, I love that story. One of the worst teams ever 2 years ago. And now leading the Central, 5 games over 500. They have a game and a half lead over Cleveland.
3: And that division is probably worst in all MLB. You see that there are some teams with losing records. And it is good to see that a team that's been in that position here recently is playing some really good ball. It's there for the taking.
0: Yeah, Cleveland's the only other team above 500 in the Central. And in the West, the Rangers' 6-game winning streak got them into first place. They're a half game after losing today, ahead of Seattle. Everybody else in the West is below 500. Houston, A's, and the Angels, well back. Let's go to Wimbledon now. And this was going on during the show yesterday with Serena and Maya Joint. Went to a third set.
3: It did. It did. Went down to the end, and Serena came up short.
5: That's the game winner.
6: 6-3, 6-7, 6-3.
5: It's Maya Joint's moment on center court. And Serena Williams' return ends in defeat, but not in failure. A lot to admire about what we saw from the great champion here.
3: We'll see what Serena decides to do. Is she going to stick with it as far as make a full comeback, or was this just something she wanted to get back on the court at Wimbledon and compete in some Grand Slams and singles and doubles? Is she going to kind of pick and choose, or is she getting back on the court full time? We'll see.
0: Did she play today in doubles?
3: Not sure if she played doubles.
0: I saw
3: today.
0: A tweet this morning that says her status was in jeopardy because of an injury.
3: Yeah, and then Maya Joint, she has struggled in her career, and especially here late. And so, you know, of course, Serena is attempting a comeback and not the same player that we're used to her being. So this could be the first step in the process, or it could actually, you don't know what her thinking is, show her where her game is and the fact that she dropped to somebody who's not really been competitive against some of the best.
0: Now to the NBA. Yesterday we talked about LeBron leaving the Lakers. LeBron thanked LA, thanked the Lakers. Here's Shams on what's next.
7: LeBron James point blank wanted an opportunity to go somewhere where he can have happiness. And what does happiness mean? Sources close to LeBron James told me a place where he can play meaningful basketball, can compete on a night-to-night basis. And we've seen the last couple of years, there's been a lot of changes come to this Lakers organization. So for LeBron James, the priority in leaving LA and going to a new home is finding that happiness and finding a place where he can compete at the highest level. I'm told this is not going to be a financially driven, money-driven decision for LeBron James coming up. And then you get to the who of it all. I am told LeBron James will not be in a rush in his decision, but expect a dozen teams, teams that are contending, teams that have aspirations to potentially go far in the playoffs, reach out to LeBron James, express interest. Three notable teams that everyone around the league is keeping an eye on with LeBron James: the Golden State Warriors, the Cleveland Cavaliers, and the Miami Heat. Two of those teams LeBron James has already played for and has won championships with. Many more will be trying as well, and I expect Rich Paul is somewhere getting already pitches and offers as we speak.
3: And so Rich Paul, Shams said a source close to him, close to LeBron, gave him some info. So Rich Paul, being LeBron's agent, he's he'll put out there what he wants the public to know, and then Shams is able to relay some of that info. But Kendrick Perkins seems to be having an issue catching up with Rich Paul.
8: Rich Paul, the turtle head, snotty nose ass, called me all throughout the season. Every time I'm on TV, I get a text message from him. I've been calling him for 2 days now, and he's been ignoring me. We got a problem.
0: Had a good source that's kind of getting quiet on him right now, and he's upset.
3: Yeah, now, you know, a couple of ways to look at this. Perk, he has a direct line to LeBron, which, like you said, Rich Paul has been calling him all the time at you know, certain times during the season. But he does have that direct line to LeBron, so he could just call him directly. You know, maybe he wants to not bother him or feel like, you know, he's not bothering him at this time. Mm-hmm. And then Rich Paul is somebody that he's stayed in communication with. So that's where he's having an issue, because Rich Paul is feeding him info that he wants to put out there at certain times. But at this time, when Perk is calling him, now there's no response. And of course, if they did have a conversation, Rich Paul could say, this is what's public knowledge, or what you can put out there publicly, And then here's the part that I'll fill you in on, but this is something that has to stay here, and you can't put it out there. And all Perk is looking for, which maybe he could have reported, was to say LeBron is in the works with, you know, it could have been Lakers before this news even came out. But ultimately, he could have just said, we know LeBron is going to play basketball next year. He's not retiring. And that's valuable info he could have put out there. But not getting a response, he doesn't have that much to put out there.
0: Yeah, you used me all during the season to put out some good information, and now that I need something, where are you? More from Shams. This is talking about the Kawhi trade to the Toronto Raptors.
7: Kawhi Leonard had 1 year and $50 million left on his contract, and there was no future for him after this season with the Los Angeles Clippers. The Clippers failed to give him a contract extension commitment, but multiple other teams out there were pursuing Kawhi Leonard for the last few weeks, were willing to give him an extension, but he only wanted to go to one team and give only one team a contract extension commitment, and that's the Toronto Raptors. There was a preference for Kawhi Leonard to stay in Los Angeles, but once it was made clear that there was no future there, he settled on Toronto as his preferred landing spot. And sources told me there were three keys to this. One is the familiarity with the Toronto Raptors organization. We know he spent that 1 year there. He made it very clear that he would leave after just one season. But that 1 year, Bobby Webster, the executive vice president of basketball operations, made the trade to go get him with Brian Wright, the Spurs GM, back in 2018. The city of Toronto as well. And the ability now to go to the Raptors and contend in the Eastern Conference and to be able to say that I ended my career with the Raptors after playing for the Clippers and the Spurs. So I'm told Kawhi Leonard views this as an opportunity to retire in Toronto.
3: This is the new way that players are taking control of the situation and making sure that they're going to end somewhere that they want to, where you can't just trade them anywhere because teams are going to shy away from that if they say, well, I'm not signing an extension there. And that's how they're able to take control of where they're actually going. We saw that in a case not only with Kawhi, but we saw it with Giannis. There were only a few teams that Giannis was willing to sign an extension with. And so that narrowed the pool and the process out there of who was going to be in the mix to ultimately get that trade done.
0: There was some breaking news a little bit earlier from ESPN. Tobias Harris has agreed to a 2-year, $31 million with the San Antonio Spurs. So after going to Detroit and doing some things with Detroit, Tobias Harris goes to San Antonio.
3: That's a big move for them, and that's somebody, another player, Lakers were kind of looking deep into and wanting to sign him. And then Knicks, NBA champions, they lost Mitchell Robinson. He's going to Celtics, a division rival. So that takes a piece away from them. And he was a valuable piece to them winning that championship. Earlier, England, when they played Harry Kane, he's their all-time leading goal scorer. He also surpassed Pele in World Cup goals. Pele had 12 all-time in only 16 World Cup matches. And now Harry Kane scored twice, and he's up to 13.
0: What's the all-time leader at now, Messi?
3: Messi's at 19. And Mbappe is at 18, right behind him. And then some sad news out there with Calais Campbell and a family issue that's happening with him. His mother was found dead, and his brother is actually being charged in the case.
0: The murder of his mother?
3: Yes.
0: Hey, that's horrible. All right, 24th minute right now, no score between Belgium and Senegal. Both teams have had some nice opportunities. And here's, it's the goal as I'm talking right now. Senegal, first one on the board, I think. Yes, it was Senegal. They had a ball ricochet off the post, and it came right back to Senegal. Offensive player right in the middle and buried it in the back of the net.
3: That's why it's so important. You want to get those shots on goal, because if there is a stop or a save, most of the time you can get other scoring opportunities out of it.
0: It's like basketball, right?
3: You absolutely.
0: Put a shot up on the goal, then you go for the rebound and put it back. Sometimes it's not that first shot that beats you, it's the second shot.
3: Yeah.
0: I'm picking up on soccer. I'm starting to get a little bit of it. No, they just worked the ball around the corner, kicked it in, header, off the post, right back, in the middle, rebound, in. That's a nice set play right there. Was it the same guy that hit the header? Let's see here. 21. No, that was 6. Now he fell away. And it was the other guy that came in for the putback.
3: Want to make sure they were on side, too.
0: Does it matter if a header? Is it always?
3: I mean,
0: on a shot on goal?
3: No, not on a second shot, but I'm saying on the original.
0: Oh, on the original header.
3: Yeah, make sure they were onside there.
0: Well, are they looking right now? No, they're playing. It counts. Senegal leads it 1-0 over Belgium. That would be an upset. We were talking about earlier on the odds, according to Bet Saracen. And Belgium came in as a top 10 ranked team.
3: Yeah, take a look at live now and see where that currently stands, because that's something you can check out as the game is going on and keep up with it. Now, Belgium is plus 300, Senegal minus 105, a draw is plus 230, and over-under for goals, 3.5.
0: If you want to just do the plain and simple to advance, Senegal is minus 180, Belgium plus 140. So it has flipped big time off of just that one goal.
3: And if you think this score is going to hold,
0: yeah,
3: where there are odds on both teams to score, no is at plus 275. So if you think it's going to hold, you go and wager on no, you can get some good odds there at plus 275.
0: Yeah, over under live betting's at 130, or I'm sorry, at 3.5. Over 3.5 is plus 140, under 3.5, minus 175. And of course, you can move that around if you want to and make it over under 2.5 and play with it a little bit on Bet Saracen. All right, we'll take a break. When we come back, we'll have an open segment. If you want to join us, 661-1037. We are wide open on this Wednesday. I'll check the Middleton Heat and Air text line, 661-1037. And the Arkansas Best Chevy Dealers live fan feedback. We'll get you guys involved. And ladies, give us a call. This is Out of Bounds.

0: David and Roger are hitting the road this summer, celebrating the Morning Mayhem Summer of Adventure presented by Oaklawn Hot Springs. Keep it on the buzz to find out where they're heading next.
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2: In World Cup action, the big names and the favorites showed out yesterday. Norway took down Ivory Coast 2-1 with a late-game winner from Erling Haaland, giving him 5 goals in the tournament and giving Norway their first ever round of 16 at the World Cup. He was passed in the goal tally in the very next match of the day as France decisively beat Sweden 3-0 behind 2 goals from Kylian Mbappe, putting him in a tie for most goals of the tournament with 6. And in the last game of the day, Mexico punched their ticket to the round of 16 as well with a 2-0 win over Ecuador. Mexico has yet to give up a goal this tournament, and they await the winner of today's game between England and the Democratic Republic of Congo. Also on today's slate is Belgium and Senegal at 3, and then the United States look to make it 3-for-3 for host nations advancing to the round of 16. The Americans take on Bosnia and Herzegovina at 7 on Fox. I'm Moose for the Buzz Radio Network.
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0: Welcome back. Out of Bounds, Wes Moore, Joe Franklin. Segment's open. If you want to join us, 661-1037. 479 writes in on the Middleton Heat and Air text line. Would you compare the Utah game for Silverfield like Colorado State game for Morris and Bielema's Rutgers game? This game could impact the team's confidence. I think this game early in the season, it's huge. You know, they should take care of North Alabama and just roll and not know what they actually have. Then you go up to Utah. But look, it is a road game. And so you got that built-in excuse. And look, Utah's got, Utah's going to be favored. Or they are favored on the early line on Bet Saracen. It's one of those that we know they're going to be an underdog, a heavy underdog. Not expected to win. Now, the team's not thinking that way. But I think the worst thing that could happen is just to go get blown out. And then you got to come home and play Georgia the next week. You want to be competitive. You want to play well. And this is just for team morale. I'm not saying, be competitive in like a loser's mentality. But you don't want to go out on the road in the second game of the year with Georgia coming back right behind it and just look bad. And then, doubt starts to, creep in. If you can play it close, then it's the coach's job to just keep coaching them up, hanging in there like, guys, we're there. We're getting there. We're getting there. Just keep working, keep working, keep working. I think the big stretch for Arkansas is in October. When you get Tennessee at Vanderbilt, Missouri at home after a bye week, go to Auburn, and then host South Carolina. I mean, this isn't the gauntlet of the SEC. That A&M game is going to be tough. We know about the Georgia game. End of the year with Texas and LSU. Those are very, very difficult games. I think the place to salvage your season, if they can show that they are competitive and hanging in there and they have a good team, this is a chance. With Tennessee at home, a lot of questions about Tennessee, at Vanderbilt, Missouri at home, at Auburn, South Carolina at home. To me, that's the meat. That's where you can make something happen with those five games.
1: Yeah, we see it every year where there's either a stretch or there are certain games that are considered 50-50. Mm-hmm. And it usually is about five games or so. And you want to come out on the positive end of that. You want to get at least three wins. So now you have a winning record, and that changes your season there. So ultimately, if it's five games, you would love to be 5-0, 4-1. But if you can get three of those five, then it could be a difference in your season.
0: That's coming off of a 2-10 season. There aren't a lot of 50-50 games. And with a team with 41 transfers, a new head coach, a new quarterback, I don't even think those are 50-50 games. Those are like 40-60 games.
1: It's just a lot of unknown.
0: But it's better than the 20-80 games or the 10-90 games. Where you're like, they don't have much of a chance. At least they got a legitimate shot, in my opinion, against Tennessee, Vanderbilt, Missouri, Auburn, and South Carolina. You got a shot if you play well. But to the texter's point, you get off to a terrible start and get blown out by Utah and Georgia. Even if you rally and beat Tulsa, you're 2-2. Go down to College Station. And you don't want it to get ugly. You don't want to lose the team, the fan base, early in the season. You want to keep hope alive for as long as possible, especially in that locker room where they keep practicing hard, keep getting better and improving, so maybe they can put a stretch together towards the end of the season.
1: That could be part of the process, though, if you struggle early. It's these guys, the coaches are getting to know these players, and even though these rosters change in and out every year, this is a new coaching staff, and they have to get to know everybody, that even the core group of players that were still there, they're getting to know each other.
0: Tell you what, September 5th can't get here soon enough. North Alabama game. September 12th will be a ton of fun, though. At Auburn, at Utah, late night game. It'll be fun. Let's go back to the Middleton Heat and Air text line. 501 says, the NBA eliminated more jobs today. This is from the Sports Business Journal. Exclusive. The NBA Today eliminated dozens of league office jobs as part of a broader strategy to reallocate sources or resources towards growth priorities, including NBA Europe, local media, technology, and the WNBA.
1: Yeah, I mean, that's something that public probably has little knowledge on. They don't know much about that, but you hate to see any time you're talking about a company, a corporation, that people are losing their jobs.
0: But I don't think it's a sign that the NBA is struggling. This is just, like they said, reallocating some of these jobs, this money, for a different priority, where they're looking to expand and have even more growth. And we know they've been trying to grow worldwide. Now NBA Europe is taking a step forward. Don't know about the local media, what they mean by that, how they're trying to expand in local media. Technology, I get, and the WNBA, no doubt, looking to expand that game and that appeal. 479 says, I'm worried Silverfield did not get a quarterback in the portal so he can blame bad quarterback play. Great excuse for bad first year coming. Look, if they hired a coach who's looking for excuses before he coaches his first game,
1: exactly. That
0: then
1: makes
0: that's
1: no
0: a,
1: sense.
0: That's a problem. That is a huge problem. I don't agree that that's...
1: I think he feels good about what they had quarterback-wise, or in that case, they would have made a move. Now, they have a guy that they're familiar with that came in, transferred in from Memphis, and then KJ Jackson being there, they felt good about what they saw from him last season and some of the limited action. So you got a couple of guys that are competing, and they feel good about those two.
0: I can tell you this. I interviewed Coach Silverfield down in Hot Springs at the high school coaches convention, and after the interview was over, I mean, we're not sitting in front of the cameras or anything. We're just standing and talking as two guys. And I said, I got to ask you, did you tinker? Did you look into the portal? Did you consider, you know, going into the portal to get a quarterback? And he flat out said no. He said, first of all, I do, like you just said, Joe, I like what we have. He knows what he has in A.J. Hill. He had a good grasp on K.J. Jackson. You go back to the first press conference, he announced, or he had K.J. Jackson there, and let it be known that they had already got a commitment for K.J. Jackson to stay there, and he thought that was huge moving forward. But he told me that there were guys in the portal that got millions of dollars. He said, I would not have touched them. He said, there was nothing about them that I wanted, and I don't think they were worth it. I hadn't wanted no part of it. Now, he didn't say which ones, but he felt like there were guys in the quarterbacks, at least, that were getting way overpaid and getting more than what they were deserving and what they will be as far as the production they'll put out on the field. Savage, last thoughts on Chris Johnson interview and the battle at ALS, insane how quickly it progressed. That was my initial reaction, Savage, that how quickly he, from the diagnosis to the point where he is right now, it's heartbreaking. It is. And what we played yesterday with from the interview, and I mean, that's it. He's living every moment to cherish his time with his kids and his wife, and just battling and wanting to spend as much time as possible. But it's horrific. 479, will there be a club dub this year? There is never, ever going to be another club dub. Ever. They can call it something else, but Club Dub has been retired. Club Dub has been burnt. The ashes have been buried. Club Dub had a short lifespan, about 7 days. I'll never forget, because Arkansas won on that Saturday. Acree was gone the next week. Christian and I were doing the zone. And they were talking about Club Dub, and I said, hell, we got our own Club Dub here. It's Weaver and Wes. This is Club Dub. We're playing the music. We're celebrating a Razorback win. And then the following Saturday, it was ugly, and Club Dub died a tragic death. So please, stop asking about Club Dub. Thank you. 256 says, we need to start blocking all Club Dub texters. Maybe that's Chad Morris texting us. You're in love with that Club Dub. No. Club Dub. Yuck. It's a good place to take a break. That just kind of ruined the whole feel of that segment. We need a do-over. We need a break to start over. Finish up strong. Randy Rainwater will join us. We'll find out what's coming up on Drive Time Sports. Still 1-0 Senegal in the 44th minute. But Belgium is on the attack. Deflected out of bounds. Stick around. It is out of bounds.

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0: Here's some football optimism to finish off the strong, the show the right way. It's nice to see. Read this on the Middleton Heat and Air text line. Positivity. We can all use a little positivity. 870 says Arkansas will beat Utah with strong defense and an offense ran by the most underrated quarterback, KJ Jackson, Braylon Russell, and receivers with surprising speed. The defense has a proven coordinator, an all-American type like Quincy Rhodes, and companion defensive end and solid tackles, linebackers, and bringing the house. Arkansas will win more than expected. If I'm wrong, so what? I am positive until I'm proven wrong.
1: That's a good approach there.
0: That's right. I like that. That would be awesome. If Arkansas was to go to Utah and win that second game, that will, unfortunately, you know, it'll happen around 12:30 or 1 o'clock at night, and then the next day everybody nationally is talking about the NFL. But it would be huge for this team to go on the road and beat Utah inside that locker room. What those coaches have been preaching since they arrived. Now it's, I told you guys, see, we're on the track. Everything we're telling you to do that you've been doing, it's paying off. Keep doing it. No, that would live for weeks. I mean, even it would not be destroyed by a loss to Georgia. You would still have that victory on the road over Utah in week two.
1: Yeah, that'd be big. It'd be big for coaching staff, team. It, you know, just show some unity and show that the team would be playing at a certain level at that point of the season. And it could be something to build off. But
0: think of it this way,
1: we'll see,
0: Joe,
1: what happens once they get there.
0: If you beat Utah, take care of business against Tulsa, you're 3-1. Then you go to College Station. And look, let's say you lose that game. You're 3-2, but you can still say you lost to two of the best teams in the country, right? In Georgia and Texas A&M. They'll both be preseason, you know, right in top 10, inside the top 10. And so you still got that belief, that hope, that, and maybe more importantly, with the fan base, it's not a bad team. They're 3-2. And that's when that little stretch starts that I was talking about. Tennessee at Vanderbilt, Missouri at Auburn, South Carolina at home. You got a chance there with those five games at 3-2. You go 3-2 during that five-game stretch, 6 wins. So in the grand scheme of things, if you want to do something that not many people are expecting, go to a bowl, and that Utah game could be huge to give you a chance to have 3 non-conference wins early in the season. I like talking a little football. That's good. Cleared out there on the Arkansas Best Chevy Dealers live fan feedback. Think we're good there. And back to the 870 says, why does someone or someone's continue to text every show about the club? Thank you for not using the other word, just the club. Well, for now on, whenever someone

0: someone texts, it will be referred to as the club.
1: Why are we talking about it?
0: Like, he's wanting to know why someone.
1: Now I'm saying from this point on, it shouldn't even get a mention.
0: Just ignore it.
1: Yeah, it shouldn't get mentioned. It's in the past.
0: I don't know. I don't know why someone is infatuated by that, or someone's. Maybe they like picking.
1: I mean,
0: they
1: were making a joke for today, which you get that. But after today, it's like it shouldn't even be mentioned.
0: Forget about the club. All right, how do you feel about tonight, Joe?
1: Looking forward to it. And U.S., this is what they've been preparing for. It's all on the line where you wanted to make it to the stage. You got through group play. You won the group, which is a major accomplishment. And now you want to just keep your season going. This is one of the best lineups they've ever had. Christian Pulisic, he looks like he's healthy and moving forward, and they have some really good players on this team, and feel really good about their chances of winning, advancing, and getting on to round of 16.
0: I think, period, just everything that I've been reading from the experts, because I'm in anywhere close to being an expert, it's just a better team, period, for the Americans. In the past, in a situation like this, they'd probably be the underdog and not be expected. But with this team and the way they have just gotten better and better, and the talent that they have accumulated and the guys that have come up inside the program, this is just a team that should win this game and move on. They're just, the better team. Throw in home field advantage, home pitch advantage. That's big, too.
1: Yeah, and let's go back to World Cup 2022. They're trying to build upon what they accomplished then. They made it to a knockout stage, and they actually got further than they are now because it was a smaller field. So they actually got to round of 16. So that's where they're trying to get back to, where they accomplished in a previous World Cup. A win tonight would get them at least back to that point. And, of course, they want to build and be even better than they were before. So they need to win two games at least to get past where they were before. But it's one game at a time. You have to get the one that's right in front of you. But they're just trying to become a better team altogether and continue to build.
0: This team that they're playing, are they a defensive team? Are we looking at like a low-scoring slugfest? Or is there a chance the Americans who, we talked about earlier the amount of scoring that they've been doing. Does that have a chance to continue tonight, or is the type of game that'll be played tonight will kind of deter a high score game?
1: Bosnia, yeah. I mean, flow of the game will determine how it is, but they can score. So let's see what over under has on Bet Saracen has on over under. It is 2.5 goals.
0: Ooh.
1: So. Yeah, they can score, though. U.S. is minus 260. Bosnia-Herzegovina plus 700. Draw plus 425. And if you think both are going to score, it's minus 105. If you think both aren't going to score, it's minus 115. So you're not getting plus odds on either one of those.
0: No. Well, just the way the over-under is set, it is a lot of times it's either 2.5 or 3.5. The majority, it feels like it's more 3.5 than 2.5. And with this at 2.5, feels like the thought is it could be a lower scoring game. Sure, we'll make the rest of the week and July 4th feel a little bit more exciting if they can get this win. And the talk will continue about the World Cup and the Americans still alive in the World Cup until Monday. And by the way, Belgium is still losing. They're at the half. It's 1-0 Senegal.
1: So they're already showing clips from Santa Clara and what it's looking like there before the game tonight.
0: What do you think that atmosphere is going to be like tonight?
1: It's going to be great. It's going to be really exciting, and it's going to be loud.
0: Rowdy. CRR. Yeah. I know they got a packed show coming up next. Coming up tomorrow, it's kind of like our Friday. We're going to have Neil Atkinson on at 2:30, talk about some of the things going on at Bet Saracen. Brian Edwards, VegasInsider.com. He has some picks at 3:30. We started our discussion of the SEC last week, over and under totals for those teams. We'll continue doing that with Brian tomorrow at 3:30. And we got the recruiting guy, Richard Davenport, at 2:10. We'll get the very latest on basketball and football recruiting from him. Hope you have a fantastic night. Enjoy the soccer. Go USA. Stick around. Drive Time Sports is next.
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7: To find those responsible for the death of 18-year-old Jody Loring Jr. has increased to $22,500. He was shot and killed outside of his home in Conway on May 24, 2018. Loring just graduated from high school and was the father of a three-month-old son. Anyone with any leads should call Conway Police. And it was a landslide victory for Republican Bill Teeter in the House District 44 special election runoff. Teeter won 92% of the vote. The runoff was to decide who will serve the rest of the late state representative Stan Barry's term. Teeter is also running unopposed in November for the same seat. For these stories and more, you can always head over to our website, KRK.com. 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
9: Another really hot, humid day is in store for our Wednesday. 97 our expected high temperature today. But this afternoon, there could be an isolated shower or thunderstorm. We have a 10% chance of rain for late this afternoon and a 10% chance of a shower or thunderstorm overnight with a low of 77. For the Buzz Radio Network, I'm meteorologist Pat Walker.
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0: Good afternoon. Welcome to Drive Time Sports in the Buzz Radio Network. Rick Schaefer standing by in Northwest Arkansas. I'm Randy Rainwater from the Capital City. Good afternoon, Mr. Rick Schaefer.
1: All of 1 week and the next week it's sizzling and no rain in sight. That's the way it works. And it is July. Today is July 1st. Can you imagine that? You know, one thing we haven't talked about on the show, but numbers are a big deal. They're a big deal in sports. The 250th anniversary of the Declaration of Independence. That's pretty amazing, isn't it? 250 years. And I hope that we don't get a burn ban this weekend because it's so hot that you can't shoot off fireworks, but certainly ought to celebrate that. It's pretty amazing. Our country's been through a lot, started under major pressure, fighting the most dominant army in the history of the world at the time, and won. Pretty amazing. And here we are, 250 years later, talking about sports. You think any of those founders could have pictured baseball or football or basketball?
0: No. How about pickleball or something like that?
1: Nah, they couldn't have pictured that either.
0: No.
1: You know, the Greek, they would have known about Olympic sports because that had been around a long time. But that's about it, I think.
0: That is a great question. What really was happening in 1776 from a sports perspective? I don't think, unless you're counting how many deer that maybe you shot or something like that, you know, if you're keeping score that way. But, yeah, speaking of numbers, this was on three, and this was concerning Malik Thomas. And being drafted, as we all know now, by the Cleveland Cavaliers. The money, 4 years, four-year contract, $9.3 million. We'd heard $12 million.
1: Okay.
0: $9.3 million, which is...
1: So it's about 2.4 a year.
0: Yeah, about 2.4, somewhere in that range.
1: Yeah.
0: So I have been hearing that he had been slotted NIL for about $2.5 million.
1: Wow.
0: So this pretty well fits that I think this is the kind of, because three of the first 4 years are guaranteed at $6.4 million.
1: But
0: there were some contracts, Rick, between 21 and 30 that didn't even get that type of guarantee, 3 years. And wow. X amount of dollars. So,
1: wow. Well, then you'd have to say he made a mistake, because if he could have gotten $2.5 million to play at Arkansas this year, then, and all of a sudden he's a first round draft pick next year, it would have been worth a lot more to him, because now he's going to get 2.4 for the first 3 years with no chance to make any more than that. Right.
0: But he does.
1: He does start his timeline.
0: He starts the clock, exactly.
1: But he could have done the same thing next year and had a lot more money.
0: But I think this simply shows. 2.4 I think it shows, though, where his heart was.
1: Yeah, that's right. I wanted to go.
0: He
1: to
0: had
1: the
0: always
1: NBA.
0: Wanted to be in the NBA.
1: Yeah.
0: And even with the prospect, as the final days, right before the draft.
1: Yeah.
0: Now this is after the point where he did not withdraw and leave the draft. But I think he believed that even if he did fall where he did, number 34, that as long as he's got these guarantees, it's a wash in some ways.
1: Well, and let's just
0: and he didn't have
1: this.
0: To worry about injury. He didn't have to have. He didn't have to, what if he didn't meet expectations this upcoming season at the college level? What they were expecting? Oh, he's out of the shadow of Darius Acuff. He should go from 15 or 16 points a game to 22 to 23.
1: Well, there are other guys coming in that might have reduced that.
0: Exactly.
1: So, I get it. Go while you can. And let's just say this. I mean, he could have made more. How many people in our listening audience?
0: No.
1: And there may be some. have ever made $2.5 million a year.
0: No. I can't even fathom that.
1: Not many.
0: I can't even imagine.
1: There are people that give those kind of dollars to the Razorback Foundation now, or at least give a lot of money to the foundation. So they may be making a salary like that. I don't know what they would be doing. But, you know, say the CEO of Walmart or Tyson or J.B. Hunt or Stevens Inc. or other large-scale companies could be making in that range, but not very many. So to say, gee, he could have made more.
0: Mm-hmm.
1: It's kind of, but we're so, you know, athletes are so intoxicated by the high numbers of dollars that.
0: And I can't blame them.
1: Yeah, it's like only 2.4. Well, that's still pretty darn good.
0: I can't blame them.
1: Yeah. More than I will ever see. Well, I'm past the chance of ever doing that. You and I both. So, yeah.
0: No, I don't feel like I'm listening, waiting for my phone to ring.
1: No.
0: That next offer saying,
1: no.
0: You know, Randy, we want to reward you for all those years. How about $1 million?
1: Yeah.
0: I think I'd probably pass out. I wouldn't even be able to respond.
1: Yeah.
0: I'd probably say this is, okay, I know that this is not the exact term that would fit with it, but I think I'm being catfished here. I think I'm being, you know, led to believe something that is not even a reality.
1: But, hey, we're happy. And more money doesn't always make you happy. We're happy with what we're doing. But isn't it interesting that every day on this program, as we've mentioned, usually, no matter what time of year, Razorback football is going to get at least some mention. Maybe it might just be one mention. It's the heat of heart of basketball season, or it's in the summer. It might only get one mention. But every day during our 3 hours, something about finances and sports is coming up. And the dollars are so ridiculous that, you know, we almost take it for granted. He's making this, he's making that, this conference gets this much, this school has this budget, this. And then you say, he only got $2.5 million. It's kind of silly, isn't it?
0: I know. No. I think it's, it is a sign of today's times. That's just as simple as you can say it, because it doesn't matter what sport you're talking about. Now, the amateur level, the collegiate level, which is now basically professional.
1: Yeah.
0: I mean, the market, we keep saying this, there doesn't seem to be an end to it. And I was having this conversation, if you remember, with Trey Biddy of hogsports.com. And they were saying with this five-year rule, this is one of the articles that was on USA Today, was talking about the escalation that will now be involved with the high school players and what they are now starting to demand.
1: Oh, my gosh.
0: On Three did a story today on this most recent class and all the commitments that's been going on since June. It used to be, you wanted to get the last official visit from a recruit. The last.
1: Yeah.
0: Now they're saying the trend is, it would be even greater going into next year. You want to be the first.
1: Yeah, you want to be the first. Make your offer, and make an offer you can't refuse. Make the offer and say,
0: and hope it's good enough to stick.
1: Or say, you can go visit other schools, but.
0: Oh, no. We're going to give you an extra $50,000 if you don't take any other official visit.
1: Oh, okay. You could do that, or you could say.
0: Can you believe that number? I didn't say $50.
1: I know.
0: I didn't say five thousand. $50,000.
1: Once again, we're dealing with funny money. We're dealing with numbers that are ridiculous, and yet, just think, somebody who gives $50,000 to the department, maybe that's all they did was just pay for somebody to stay with Arkansas. Isn't that something? Somebody works as hard as we work, and you give a gift for that kind of money, and it basically keeps one recruit.
0: Wow. That's
1: sobering, isn't
0: it? And I keep listening to all those that are saying, boy, Arkansas made a mistake. This is going to give Ryan Silverfield something to use as an excuse. And that was, he didn't go out and sign a quarterback out of the transfer portal. Do you realize the numbers that a top shelf quarterback is demanding? I mean, you've heard all the numbers about Brendan Sorsby ranging anywhere up near the $3 to $5 million level. What was Carson Beck just a year ago when he went to Miami?
1: Yeah, didn't he get four?
0: That was a $4 or $5 million dollar transaction.
1: Mm-hmm. Yeah.
0: So if you're Ryan Silverfield and you are responsible, he may not be the general manager, but I do believe he's got say.
1: Yeah.
0: I think I'd rather say, let's develop. We do believe we've got a more than competent, qualified quarterback in KJ Jackson.
1: Yeah.
0: That let's give him, let's say $1 million. But instead of spending three and a half.
1: I'll bet they're not giving him a million. But I'll bet however much it is, if he has a good year, it's going to go up a whole lot next year.
0: Oh, absolutely. Year. Yeah. But let's just say, I mean, just for easy numbers, $1 million.
1: $1 million. Okay.
0: You realize just with that one player, instead of spending $4.5 million or $3.5 million for a quarterback, maybe you get four or five players.
1: Oh, two linebackers and a wide receiver.
0: Yeah.
1: That's right.
0: And when you're needing help across the board, you can't sink all your money into a quarterback because that's kind of, yeah. I mean, it's like the NFL. When they overpay their quarterbacks, they suffer.
1: Yeah.
0: The rest of the roster suffers.
1: So, Randy, for those who are listening who are 30 and older, are we talking about college football?
0: No. No, we're not.
1: No, we're not.
0: We're talking about an amateur version or semi-pro version of the NFL.
1: Yeah. Yeah, it's that's kind of sad.
0: Now here is what I was getting to. This is from a general manager of a Power Four school. Said the price to land talent has never been greater. Said we reached the period where everyone has an agent. There are no layups anymore in high school recruiting. Nothing is even reasonably priced.
1: Wow.
0: He goes on to say that $350,000 is now just the starting point with some of these recruits.
1: Wow.
0: Seven Power Four general managers told On3 they believe Texas A&M's class is well north. That means above the $10 million mark. This is high school. $10 million.
1: Wow, that's not the transfer portal. That's their high school recruits.
0: That is their high school recruits.
1: Oh my gosh, you know that's just.
0: And then another general manager of the SEC, or general manager with an SEC team, said, "We're probably anywhere from $5 to $7 million."
1: Wow, that's just pretty amazing, isn't it?
0: It is. It is out of control. That's just how simple it is, out of control. And I don't know. Here's another story. Said, I had Notre Dame pay to shut down a Target recruitment recently, upping their deal from $400,000 to $450,000 just to get a commit and to beat us. That was a Big Ten general manager. They jumped it up from $400,000 to $450,000 just so the young man would commit and not take any more official visits.
1: That's the $50,000, isn't it?
0: That's the $50,000. Another source told On3, the kid we might value at $400,000 is now getting offers to be the $750,000 recruit in another school's recruiting class. I won't continue to bore you with all the different examples they use in this story, but
1: okay. I'll share this that we shared yesterday on what it takes to be in the top 1% of wage earners in America. $350,000 puts you in the upper 2%. $350,000, a salary of $350,000, puts you in the upper 2% of all wage earners in the United States. Now, here's what just makes you want to throw up. I mean, it does. It makes me want to throw up. You're asking people who are in the, they're not even in the top 10% of wage owners in America, you're asking them to support paying a high school athlete, or in the terms of some of these guys, you're talking about $1 million, they're in the 1%. You're asking people that are not even in the top 10% to help you pay people be in the 1 and 2%. Now, if that doesn't make your stomach turn, it certainly should. I am not against people making wealth. And when you look at professional athletes, it's done in a whole different, nobody makes contributions. I guess they have some, you know, seat licenses. Some teams do, which you can choose to pay or not. You can sit in not as good a seat. You don't pay the seat license, but you buy a ticket if you choose, but you don't have to. But they are paid by league revenues, which is mostly TV, sponsorships, all these other things, attendance. That's how those athletes are paid. Some of these athletes, yes, TV money helps. Yes, attendance helps. But some of what they're being paid for is by the common people giving money toward that. And I'm not just talking about Arkansas. I'm talking about all college athletics. And we're not talking about just multimillionaires funding. You know, we've talked about it before. We'd love to see the Waltons give a whole lot of money so that other people could give less. But we're talking about people that take their families on vacations, and they have to budget to maybe do that once a year. And yet you're saying, here, we need money so we can get a better quarterback. It's a whole different system. I'm just now talking about things I probably have had in my head, but I hadn't really thought about it until you start thinking $350,000 is what you pay a high school senior to go to your school. And then what kind of an economic perspective does that person have from that point on? Number one, probably not appreciating what that sum of money is. Because when you're 18 years old, the first thing you think of is, what can I buy with this? And you're not thinking about, okay, taxes, savings. If you're in say the lower 10%, you're thinking, what can I do for my family? I get that, but your sense of self-worth is totally out of whack.
0: Hadn't been that way for a while, but now it seems to be exaggerated.
1: Yeah.
0: It seems to have continued to go to this level and this next level and so forth and so on. You know, it's
1: and it takes a special coach to be able to deal with that. Again, in the pros, you know, you're dealing with everybody being paid, and if a couple of them are overpaid, that's why quarterbacks like Tom Brady, Patrick Mahomes are so valuable, because they value their teammates, so therefore their teammates value them. They don't feel like, well, hey, they're making a lot of money and I'm not making as much. They buy into the team concept. Brady took less money. You know, there are other things that he did to help the team. But anyway, it's there are some selfish athletes that are in it. All they want is the money. And so and their teammates know that. And that's got to be a tough thing. So how does a college coach deal with that in the locker room? I don't know if I've ever heard a college coach address that. And that would be an interesting question to ask. How do you address the salary structure in your locker room with players knowing some guys are making more, some guys are making less? It's not all equal. Yeah, they'll buy that the quarterback does, but what about this receiver's making more than that receiver, and they both came in from different schools? How are you dealing with that? That's why I've said this before on the show, and I'll say it until he leaves. John Calipari knows how to do this. He knows how to do this. and keep a team concept. How, when people like him are gone, how is this system going to work?
0: Hmm.
1: And Arkansas fans ought to be thinking, huh, he's 66. He's been here 2 years. He came probably within 10 and 5. Can he give us five more? Can he give us five more?
0: Hmm.
1: Because, frankly, I'm not sure there. I have no clue who Arkansas could replace him with at this stage of the way college athletics are today. He's pretty amazing. And he obviously has resources behind his program, which helps him be able to do this. But I think it'd be interesting. I'm not sure how much detail he would give you if you had the opportunity to interview him about this. But it's got to be a challenge for every coach.
0: That's why they're getting general managers for all these different programs, because take it out of the hands of the head coach. Don't make him be either the good guy or the bad guy. Let that GM be the one that wears that hat. The biggest issue is roster retention.
1: Yes.
0: That's where you're spending money and then not getting your return.
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0: And welcome back to Drive Time Sports on the Buzz Radio Network. Rick Schaefer, I'm Randy Rainwater, joined out by my man, better known as Neil Atkinson, by way of Bet Saracen. A little excitement in the air. I know Rick is not excited about the 7 o'clock matchup tonight, but the USA back at it tonight in World Cup action.
1: Absolutely. Team USA is a pretty good favorite. They're minus 260 to win. Bosnia and Herzegovina are plus 700. The tie or the draw is plus 425. We've seen plenty of those. But here's a tip. Go and look at the market. Just click on it, and there is a market called To Advance. And that way, all you got to do is pick whether USA is going to advance or Bosnia and Herzegovina are going to advance. And you can do that for the rest of the matches up until we're in the final. You don't have to worry about extra points or anything like that. Just as long as they win and they advance to the next round, that is a winning bet. Now, Team USA, big, heavy favorite in that market at minus 550. If you're going to go with Bosnia, it would be plus 400. So I don't think we'll take very many bets on that. And I'm anxious to see if this game breaks the previous record. We've broken three records in a row with all three games with the amount of bets that we've taken. I'm going to see tonight if we do the same thing. With the sporting calendar, I think we will. So it's going to be exciting to see.
0: What is the over-under, Neil, that this weekend will be the weekend that Taylor and Travis – tie the knot?
1: Since that's entertainment, and I think they have some sort of a party outside of Madison Square Garden or something like that. So they said, don't bring any gifts. Well, I don't have to worry about it. I didn't get invited, so I'm not going to get them a gift anyway.
0: You and me both.
1: But you know what? I think FIFA really, really messed up. You know, it's not that FIFA has ever orchestrated anything as far as who gets the World Cup or not. But they could have set up where United States and England played in Philadelphia on the 4th. But no, they didn't do it. I don't know why. But wouldn't that have been something else if we could have done that? But I think there was a scenario where it could have happened. But you know, maybe I read that on the internet, so it must be true.
0: All right, where do we find this good stuff, Neil?
1: All right, you go to BetSaracen.com on the web or from your phone. You go to that app store, download that app, hit that registration button, fill all of that out. Once you do that, and everybody else that already has BetSaracen, check out the promo tab. We got Wimbledon Championship, no sweat bets, net gains. That's both teams to score, which we've seen a lot of. You can get $10 just for betting 20. And, of course, we have a no sweat bet. If Team USA does not advance, you can get up to 50% of your bet back. Good luck, everybody. Stay cool out there, and we'll talk to you tomorrow.
0: Thank you, Neil. Have a great weekend. Well, we're not quite to the weekend yet. I'm jumping ahead. Let's do this. He's up next.
2: HogSports.com's Coach Cabo is back, and we're going round the horn. Here's Kevin Bohannon.
0: Is the shopping done by Coach Dave Van Horn? Do you believe he's got his roster pretty well set with exception? I know that Alexander Peck, he put his name into the transfer portal along with Colin Fisher. I read your comments on that, your thoughts that no big loss for Arkansas not retaining, or maybe not retaining, Colin Fisher. But do you think Dave is pretty much done with his shopping?
3: So I'll use this analogy. Randy, say you go to Kroger to carry, and you are in the checkout line, and she says, hold on, let me run back and look at something real quick. I think that's where they're at right now.
0: Okay, I started saying, that happens too often. I'm left there with a basket of groceries, have no clue what she's got in that wagon, but nevertheless, I'll be back. I got to go get something more. Would you hold our spot? Well, yeah, right. You're going to be gone another half hour. Never mind. That's a little personal rant there. But, yeah.
3: They may, if something, I wouldn't say falls in their lap, because I think they're going to try to get some guys, if they can. Signing Manny Marin from Tennessee yesterday takes the Shouse kid from Texas Tech, who's the number one rated portal.
0: Yeah, what about him? What's going on there?
3: Athlete, I think that takes him out at this point because they've got five infielders at this point, and that's all they need. That's really all they need. Losing Alexander Peck, it, I think, hurts a little bit, and that's where I think they may need to try to add one more infielder just to see. And I know they have Reese Robinette, still hasn't made an announcement or anything or coming back or going pro or whatever. We'll have to see the, after the draft on him. But I think that that's where they're at right now, and I think they may could add one more, but that's about it. And if it's a pitcher, it would be better.
0: Have you got any updates, Kevin, on Nolan Souza? Nolan, of course, has been with us now for, what, 3 years, Rick?
4: Yeah.
0: So to have him for another year, but obviously I think he's going to have pro options. But what are you hearing on Nolan Souza?
3: Yeah, he's at Fayetteville working out right now. He's not playing anywhere this summer. So it's about working out, getting stronger, and getting better. I still believe that he comes back. I believe that he comes back and possibly plays third base. If I had to put a lineup together right now with who's committed before the draft, I put him at third, Manny Marin at short, Ben Cleary at second, and Wills McGinnis at first base, or Dawson Bryce at first base. I think Bryce had a really good year at Charlotte 2 years ago. This past year, he was hurt. He was the preseason American Player of the Year, so he was very well respected. Just didn't have it. Hit 306 with three home runs, I think, in limited action. So he's a good player. He could be that designated hitter or something, but I still put Souza and Cahill Aloy kind of in that same boat that a year back at Arkansas would do wonders for them if they could play at 100% or close to it.
0: Now, Aloy, I would assume, is still in the recovery phase from that Hammett injury that he had in his hand.
3: Yes, he's getting recovered from that. He should be able to start swinging here pretty soon, I would think, because he's about 4 weeks out right now, 5 weeks. About that 6 to 8 week mark, you start really doing some drills and getting loose again.
0: What can they do on Cahill in regards defensively? Because let's face it, he was scary out there in right field in his brief amount in the outfield. But to make him marketable, he's going to – do you not believe, Kevin, that would be, if any reason, for Cahill Aloy to return, show he's marketable as an overall player, not just only as a DH, because they don't draft many DHs. MLB doesn't draft many DHs.
3: Yeah, and that's what I've said time and time again. Major League Baseball, they have enough players. 750, I think, is the number. And they're looking to move that to 28-man per roster, but we'll talk about that later as part of the collective bargaining agreement. They don't need to draft a designated hitter. You have to offer something defensively, guys. And it's not that you have to be a whiz out there with a gold glove or a bronze glove or silver glove. You have to be able to field a position, and Aloy just could not field a position out there last year. He had, and I understand it was limited reps, but his fielding percentage was in the 800s, and that's bad. Mm. It's really bad. He just was lost out there.
4: Yeah, that's awful for an outfielder.
3: And even on simple fly balls, I'm not talking about ones that tail away from you, like right-handed hitter down the line that tail away from you, have a bad read on. Just high fly balls with medium to depth, he just looked lost on it. Took a circus route, too, and it just made you hold your breath every time. And Dave Van Horn said, I remember the quote, like it was yesterday, we don't have to hold our breath out there when he's out there. So I'm glad he didn't, because I did.
0: I did, too. I joined you in that. I held my breath every time the ball went towards right field. In fact, with Zach Stewart out there, I almost got to be at the same mind process with him, because he could make it entertaining out there in right field.
3: Yeah, I liken Zach Stewart to Kendall Diggs out there. Those two really kind of remind me of each other and how they move and take routes to the ball and everything. So it'll be interesting to see what happens. Now, there is a player in the portal that is a corner outfielder, Angel Laya from Oregon. It is going to take a miracle, I believe, to get him to Arkansas, but I know Arkansas has made contact. There's a good shot that he ends up at, like, a Texas. That would be a good school for him, considering that they just hired a star assistant from Oregon. That would be a good spot for him. Or Georgia, he's had a teammate that went there. Wes Johnson was very active in the portal, even though they were in Omaha. And they have the number one portal class, according to 64 Analytics right now. Arkansas 2, Tennessee's 3. Tennessee's going to be really good next year. Guys, it's just going to get harder and harder to win in that conference, looking at all the talent that's coming. Look at that pitching that Mississippi State has. They're loading up. Tennessee's going to be a lot better than they were this year. It's just going to be tougher. Luckily, Dave Van Horn got some money, and they've been able to put together, on paper, what looks like a pretty good roster. But they're going to have to trim some fat, boys. They're going to have to trim some fat. You got 28 newcomers and roughly 16, 17 returning guys. You got to get that down pretty quick. So they need to get some other guys off campus or drafted.
0: All right, that magic number is 34 going into next season, correct? 34 on the roster?
3: Correct. Yep, 34.
0: All right, we're going to try to squeeze
3: in. That's the number.
0: John, real quick. Nope, John's not with us. All right, let's try Elk. Okay, he's not with us. All right, there you go. All right,
4: we're Kevin's getting the Trey Biddy treatment.
0: Yeah, well, some of these were on hold before Kevin came on board, so that's understandable. That
3: sorry.
0: That's okay. That's okay.
3: Fall back if you have a question, though.
0: TJ Pompey, what are your expectations for TJ Pompey?
3: Go play pro ball. I think he gets drafted and he goes play pro ball. And not that Pompey coming back would be a bad thing. I just think that he showed enough with the bat. They can eliminate some of the swing and miss stuff. He's athletic. He's 6'4", moves well. Good arm, that he will be a good pro baseball player. And I'm not saying that he will be a good major leaguer by any means, but he has the ability. He's got some pop in the bat. He's shown that. He's got two or three skills and of the two or three of the tools that they can work with, and they can coach him up and develop him. I think that's where he's at right now. And they think he'll sign and get drafted. And and we'll come back and talk about Carson Wiggins. But that seems to be the number one thing on everybody's mind right now. What is he going to do? What is, he going to go to the draft, going to sign, come back? We'll talk about it more after the break.
0: Hang tight, Cabo. Thanks to the Arkansas Best Chevy Dealers. Rick Schaefer, I'm Randy Rainwater. Drive Time Sports will continue.
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0: 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And we have turned the page. 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And these are some great specials I want you to take advantage of now, particularly with the weekend approaching, 4th of July weekend. The 20-ounce Dasani. That special goes through July 5th. 99 cents. 99 cents for the 20-ounce Dasani. Or the 16-ounce Monster for $3.59. Or the 20-ounce Mountain Dew and Pepsi, 2 for $4. 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
1: HogSports.com's Coach Cabo is back, and we're going round the horn. Here's Kevin Bohannon.
0: Kevin, is this really the $1 million question? Not the $64,000 question, but the million-dollar question. What's going to happen with Carson Wiggins?
2: Yeah, and I talked to scouts. I've talked to people that are far more invested in professional baseball than I am to get their opinion on what they think he should do. Let's say that he may, I don't know what Carson made this past year, because I talked earlier with Wes and Joe about it, how numbers aren't available. You can't FOIA NIL payments or anything like that. You can't do it. You know, it's not well known. I've never had a player tell me their number. I've never had a player tell me what they made at Arkansas or any other school. I've had some people tell me what guys have been offered to go to school. Catcher from Missouri a couple of years ago that went to Tennessee, $50,000 just to transfer. There's some numbers that I've heard for recent years of pitchers, yeah, barely getting over the six-figure mark. That's Ryder Helfert didn't make the most on the team last year, but he should have, in my opinion. He was the most valuable player. Carson is not going to make the amount of money he will at Arkansas next year than he would in Major League Baseball. There is a risk of him coming back and it not working out the best way possible. Okay. Last year, per nine innings, he struck out 12.9 batters per nine innings. He also walked 5.8 batters per nine innings. He only threw 14 innings and walked nine players. And he had two intentional walks and hit by a pitch. So 13 free passes, 20 strikeouts. I think he could come back and pitch at Arkansas and be a weekend guy. But for him, being a 21-year-old player, he turned 21 on June the 1st. He's getting into his pro clock. That's about the time when he'd do it, okay? His brother was the same way. His brother could have come back and had three extra years or an extra year because he could have been a medical redshirt when he didn't pitch his junior year. But he didn't. He got drafted by the Cubs and started his pro career and signed for $1.4, $1.6 million. I think Carson can command that amount of money. Some people say it could be as high as $2 million. When you start talking about numbers like that, it is a no-brainer. Go start

0: start your pro career, go play, and do it that way. I know a lot of fans are out there saying, well, his team, his agent didn't want him to pitch, his parents didn't want him to pitch this year just because he'd go play pro ball. That wasn't the case one bit. I've said it on this show, and any time I've talked about Carson, that it was his surgeon that wanted him 14 months clear after surgery before he pitched in a live game. Controlled environment, things like that, he was fine to pitch in. The combine he went to, fine to pitch in. But a live game, no. The surgeon did not want that. Carson wanted to pitch. Dave Van Horn wanted him to pitch. The medical staff, Matt Hobbs, everybody wanted him to pitch at the University of Arkansas down the stretch. But his surgeon said no. He was the ultimate decision maker. He made the decision he didn't need to pitch. So he was 14 months clear because of looking at the big picture, looking at what this young man has down the road. Unfortunately for the University of Arkansas, they got 14 innings out of Carson Wiggins. That's the sad thing about it, because I think he could have done well at the University of Arkansas. But I believe it would be right for him to sign and go start his pro career. That's not just because I coached him or known the family for 10, 12 years. It's because I think that with his talent level and what he brings to the table, it is a no-brainer for him to go sign for seven figures. Think about that. He becomes a millionaire on July 11th rather than come back to Arkansas and make $500,000 to $600,000. Or whatever.
1: He's got to do that. That's a long answer to that, but he's got to do that. And, you know, whoever signs him knows what he's been through. They know right up front what he's been through, so they can't argue with him once they sign them, once they write a check.
2: But whoever gets Wiggins, on the other hand, whether it's the college or the pros, he's still going to be a risk factor.
1: Well, that's what I'm saying.
2: There's a certain amount of risk involved either way.
1: Yeah, they know, and when they offer him, if they offer him a seven-figure contract, like you're saying, they're going to pay him the money, and they know up front. But there is such a desperate, almost desperate need for pitching talent that people are willing to take that kind of a risk.
0: Yeah, look at the home run totals. It's going to be in the MLB this year. It's going to go over 6,000 again. They're thinking about it. It could break records. Over 6,700 total home runs in MLB. Yeah, the drag on the ball down. So
1: that's it. Yeah.
0: Wind resistance not there. Yeah.
2: Amazing. All right, Kevin, real quick from our Middleton Heat and Air. Ask Kevin about Brenton Clark.
0: Yeah. He recovered from his surgery and is going through workouts right now to get strong. The thing about Brenton Clark, there's potential there. The coaching staff liked him beginning of last year, and he got hurt, had the labrum surgery, everything. He had a good summer last year and a good fall. That's all we've seen out of Brenton Clark right now. So for him to come out and take a starting spot, he's going to have to do it against some really good competition. What does that competition look like? It looks like the guys they got coming to campus, a Zeb Allen, possibly, if Zeb doesn't sign the pro contract. And it's A.J. Vasco, looking at those guys. That's what you have to go up against. Christian Turner, he's going to be a year better. That's who you have to compete against and show that you can be an everyday player. If he's the fourth outfielder this next year, that's fine. He's going to get some time out there. But he still has not played a full year to where he's been the guy out there. So that's what you have to look at in terms of Brenton Clark. Love the kid. Think he has a lot of talent. He could be a spark plug, top-of-the-order type guy for Arkansas.
2: This one from our Middleton engineer. What position did Aloy play before coming to Arkansas? He was an outfielder, was he not?
0: He was a pitcher.
2: Pitcher?
0: He was a two-way guy at BYU. Yep. He was a designated hitter, right-handed pitcher.
2: I've forgotten about that, yes.
0: Yep.
2: Forgotten about that. So he was not a position player per se. He was a pitcher. I can understand all that. I mean, how difficult it can be made. I was a catcher. They threw me in the outfield. I'm like, what in the heck are you putting me out here for? I can't decide which is worse, infield or outfield for a catcher. All right, Kevin.
0: Yep.
2: Enjoy your 4th of July. We'll talk with you next week. That is Kevin Bohannon. Thanks once again. to our friends at Arkansas Best Chevy Dealers.
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7: The reward to find those responsible for the death of 18-year-old Jody Loring Jr. has increased to $22,500. He was shot and killed outside of his home in Conway on May 24, 2018. Loring just graduated from high school and was the father of a 3-month-old son. Anyone with any leads should call Conway Police. And it was a landslide victory for Republican Bill Teeter in the House District 44 special election runoff. Teeter won 92% of the vote. The runoff was to decide who will serve the rest of the late state Representative Stan Barry's term. Teeter is also running unopposed in November for the same seat. 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
10: Mostly sunny today with a high of 97 degrees. Heat index going 105, maybe higher this afternoon. Of course, the heat advisory is still in effect today, in effect through Friday. All right, this afternoon, a 10% chance of a shower or thunderstorm. That'll continue in this evening with an overnight low of 77. For the Buzz Radio Network, I'm meteorologist Pat Walker.
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Live from the Eat My Catfish studios, it's time for Arkansas's number one caller-driven sports show. 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

0: Hour number two at Drive Time Sports here on the Buzz Radio Network. Rick Schaefer standing by in Northwest Arkansas. I'm Randy Rainwater from the Capital City.
1: 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Now, here's Trey Biddy.
0: Good afternoon, Trey.
2: Hey, guys.
0: Maybe you can explain this to me. Now, you tried, and you did probably a magnificent job on your article that was involving EA Sports. It says EA Sports misses on Arkansas depth chart and more. So for us,
3: non-game players.
0: Yeah, what is that?
3: Non-game players.
0: What does all this mean? Yeah. I mean, I can understand about starters and this, that, and the other, but the ratings really is what I'm as much confused over as anything.
2: Yeah, so, well, my wife thinks it's super cool that I'm 48 and play this video game, but...
0: Does she really?
2: No, she does not. It is a lot of fun. I mean, like, I'm in a dynasty with, like, 32 people, like, where you manage your team with NIL and hiring support staff and, you know, play games against each other and stuff.
4: What?
2: And every school's unique. It's fun. Well, I mean, like... I'm into roster building. I'm into, you know, recruiting and transfer portal stuff. So it would be natural that I would enjoy that. Anyway, so it's a very popular game, Rick.
3: I know it's a popular game, but to play the games, to the roster management, that's bringing up the not so much fun. The games, yes.
2: No, that's fun for me. I enjoy
3: it's
2: all
3: fun
2: that.
3: For you. Okay.
2: Yeah, I enjoy I enjoy all the other stuff. Yeah. I like being able to put my team together the way I want them and all that stuff. But anyway, with Arkansas, when you get the game initially, you know, they're going to have the team put together. It's all the real players. They all have attributes and stuff. I just found that, and this isn't a gripe about where the players are rated. It's just the order in which, like, for example, who do you guys think the best safety on the team probably is?
0: Harrison.
2: Yeah. Harrison, Christian Harrison.
0: Christian Harrison.
2: I think everybody would agree that was the biggest get they got at safety. He's the fourth best safety on the team, according to his rating. He's like a 76 overall. You know, so like stuff like that. Kiari McGlure, starting safety, but he was competing. You know, it was really him and Miguel Mitchell starting for that competing for that other safety spot. But he's listed as a cornerback, and he's the 10th best defensive back on the team. You know, there's stuff like that that bugged me a little bit, but more on the offensive side, like coming out of the spring, you know, you'd say C.J. Brown's your starting flanker, Chris Marshall at split end, Ismail Cece in the slot. Well, in this game, Jamari Hawkins is the highest-rated wide receiver on the team. And Donovan Faupel is the next highest-rated player on the team. Both those guys, you know, came out clearly as backups, and, you know, there's still competition and stuff going on. But Chris Marshall's probably your go-to wide receiver. He's your third-best wide receiver. C.J. Brown isn't starting, and Ismail Cece isn't starting. You know, stuff like that. Kavion Broussard is your starting left tackle. Started every practice at left tackle, but he's your – backup right tackle in this game, and only the fourth best tackle overall. You know, they've got Terrence Robertson starting at right tackle. They got Terrence Robertson starting at right tackle. He's since been moved to left guard and practiced at left tackle all spring. And Bryant Robinson's your starter at left tackle when he's actually your starting right tackle. A lot of stuff like that. The quarterbacks are unusable. I don't have a problem with that. They certainly didn't give Arkansas the benefit of the doubt at all. But KJ is only a 74 overall. 99 is the highest that you can be ranked and stuff. So anyway, I felt like a simple phone call to a local sports reporter could help. It's not that I have a problem with the ratings where they're at. It's just the order. Like, I want to be able to play the game with Arkansas and see the proper players out there on the field.
0: Can't you move them around?
2: You can, but that's annoying, you know, if you're just playing a game. And you also taken you're putting better players on the bench in favor of the guys that should actually be out there who are ranked, who are not as good.
0: So now,
2: you're like hurting yourself.
0: So now, Trey, if I am following along, if you took the 76s or the 72s or whatever it may be, you said 99 is the very best that you could get. So where does the...
2: Yeah, there's only one 99 player in the entire game, though.
0: He plays for Ohio State, I'm guessing.
2: Yeah.
0: He's a wide receiver.
2: Yeah, Jeremiah Smith.
0: Yeah, that's who I would think would be a 99. But if you add all the numbers together, I'm guessing it would put Arkansas at the very bottom of the SEC. And maybe at the very bottom, or close to the bottom, of Power 5 or Power 4 in general.
2: I don't know that they're that low. They do a pretty good job of keeping teams relatively even, I guess, on the different tier levels. You know, like Arkansas is a 3-star out of 5 in terms of program prestige. And, you know, teams that are about that are generally around, you know, they can be maybe as high as a 83 overall or as low as a, 77, 76. And Arkansas is like an 81, 80, 81 or something like that. So they're pretty much in the middle.
0: So compare that to what would be Texas then?
2: Well, Texas is going to be probably a 4.5-star prestige. And I would guess they are close to a 90 or something overall.
0: That's a big gap.
2: Yeah.
0: That is a big gap between 81 and 90. Yeah.
2: Yeah. But they make it, I mean, like, there's different ways you can play. You can play, just play games, or you can do the dynasty thing where, you know, you have the opportunity to rebuild your program, you know, which a lot of people like to do. Like, we don't, in ours, we don't do anything but, it's 3.5-star programs and below, basically. And teams that are, I think, like 85 and below overall.
0: Let's talk with Brad. Brad, good afternoon. You got a question or comment for Trey?
4: I do. And Trey, you're a man after my own heart. Week 7 here. I remember it was like the Daytona 500 for me when the midnight release came out before the digital download era.
2: Yeah. And then it comes out tomorrow.
4: One of the reasons I have a.
2: Yeah.
4: I know. I'm the MVP plus, I promise.
2: Yeah. me too.
4: I'm telling you, it's also the reason I support NIL because it brought it back, but it's also the reason I have a love-hate relationship with Ed O'Bannon because he's the one that basically took it away from us back in the day. But I was going to get to my question. You know, you've mentioned before about the quarterbacks, and I think that obviously KJ Jefferson, and I know it's Jackson this year, but, you know, Kendall Briles dialed in an offense that helped KJ find the open receiver.
2: Yes.
4: And I thought that was one of Talen's main problems also was obviously super gifted athlete, as we found out in the combine, if you didn't know already. But I think that Talen cost us a few games by missing an open wide receiver. Seemed like he was locked in. Do you see anything out of KJ Jackson or AJ Hill that shows that they may have a little bit of quarterback IQ when it comes to not locking in on like a prime wide receiver? And I'll hang up and listen.
2: Yeah, there was a play in the Memphis game where Talen, his primary wide receiver was wide open and he threw to somebody else and the receiver was right in front of him. Like, there was stuff like that that would happen. I don't think that KJ's a better thrower than AJ is in terms of mechanics and all that stuff. I don't know that either of those guys have the same zip on the ball that Talen has, or definitely not the same athlete that Talen is. You know, Talen at his best to me is a better quarterback in terms of his physical gifts, but there are other things that play into quarterback, as we've seen before. Guys that aren't outrageous athletes or don't have cannon arms are sometimes fantastic quarterbacks. So there's more to it than that. Practice, it's hard to judge. I say this all the time, but These guys are not getting hit in practice because they're trying to protect them from being injured. And the trade-off with that is you get them in a game and they haven't really ever been in a game-like experience because, you know, the idea that they can just get plowed in the back at any moment is out of their head. And everything speeds up during a game. And, you know, you get hit and you don't know how the guy would react to it. So that is the trade-off for not hitting your quarterback. You get into the season, you get into the game, and you don't know for sure what you have. I thought the defense outperformed the offense in terms of stops and interceptions and things like that. They say that that is what you want at that stage, especially when you're breaking in a new offense, that you'd like the defense to be ahead of the offense. And also the fact that they see that offense every day in practice, you know. So, yeah, I know that doesn't really answer the question, but I don't know that we can really know for sure until we get out there and see. There was, I know, one day in 2 minutes, A.J. didn't have a very good start, and then K.J. came in and, like, immediately threw a pick six. So that's not super encouraging. You like, you know, but at the same time, you know, they want their quarterbacks to be over 65% in practice, and both of them were around 70%. I think you should be at least 70% in practice.
0: Let's see, Trey, here's another question for you by way of our Middleton Heat and Air. Can you ask Trey if he expects Silverfield to have at least 30% of the offense installed for this season?
2: Yeah, I think they've already got. Yeah, I think they've already got more than the 30%. Anytime you hear a coach say, you know, we're simplifying things or we're making it easier, disaster is ahead.
5: Really?
2: Oh yeah. Anytime. Well, we just got to simplify things. We got to go back to the basics. That's trouble.
3: I don't know that I had ever thought of that. And why do you think that?
2: Because if you're good, then you're moving forward. You're adding on. You're not going backwards.
3: Yeah.
2: And I mean,
3: but
2: things aren't working.
3: Maybe it's to avoid turnovers or do something like that. You don't think that's a good idea?
2: I think that means you've got a problem also.
3: Well, you do, but maybe the simplifying will help save it, but you're saying you think simplifying doesn't do anything.
2: There are two things that I always think are the beginning of the end. When a coach says we got to go back to and simplify things, we got to reduce, and when a coach has is forced to give up play calling duties or is forced to hire somebody he doesn't want to hire. That's when I think things have gone poorly. One of them would be maybe just for the season. The other would mean for the coach's career.
0: All right, Trey, this one from our Middleton Heat and Air. Ask Trey if he uses the Razorbacks as his dynasty team.
2: Well, we pick in a draft order, and I was Arkansas the first year in the 25 game when it came out, and then the 26th game, because I always call it a year ahead even though it comes out in 25, and the 26th game I ended up with Wisconsin, so I played with Wisconsin all last year, and this year it's going to be a challenge because I've got the 27th pick out of 32 people.
0: This from our Milton Heat and Air. You'll like this one, Trey. This from the 501. Back when my boys were in school, they go to two-a-days at Cabot. And that was generally when the new Madden or EA Sports would come out between the two workouts. They would come home and play the new game. But after watching them, I never saw any games being played. They were way more into building their team. Drove me crazy.
2: Yeah. Well, I mean, that's a generation of like Minecraft. They build their world. They don't, you know, play in it. They go build castles and tunnels and all that kind of stuff. But yeah, I mean, that's the part of it I enjoy is team building. We used to, during 2-a-days, we'd go get in a pool.
0: Yeah, we went and slept.
2: Yeah.
0: We were trying to take a nap.
2: Option too.
0: Yeah. We tried to take naps. back in the days, though, Trey, back in the yonder years, you sometimes have three a days.
2: Yeah, we did three a days 1 year.
0: And I'm talking 6 o'clock in the morning, which was horrible. Yeah. And then you'd want to come back about 5 o'clock, maybe a 1 o'clock, 2 o'clock workout. Then you might come back again at 5 o'clock.
2: Yeah, I always thought that was kind of gimmicky.
0: Yeah.
2: I mean, my dad used to tell me when he was at Georgia back in the 60s, you know, that, you know, even when I played still in the 90s, water was still very much a reward. You know, you weren't, it's not like today. But my dad told me one day he drank water out of a mud puddle at Georgia. He was so thirsty. And they, you know, they would weigh you before. He said one guy lost like 19 pounds or something. One big guy lost like just an absurd amount of weight from practice to the conclusion. But also back in those days, they just, you know, you'd go to camp and it was just about, you know, cutting people and seeing who was tough and putting you through a grind. And you get to the season, you're already unhealthy and beat up and everything. And now, like, you know, they have stuff they do in the off season more. Like back then, you know, I mean, my dad used to go work on an oil rig in Alaska in the summer. You know, he wasn't sitting around going to OTAs like they're doing now or doing summer workouts and stuff. It's just
3: they didn't have NIL. They had to go make money.
2: Yeah, that's right. But you know, it's obviously a lot different now. And you know, the season's going to be a grind, or you know, fall camp will be a grind. They'll work them hard, but they'll also a couple weeks before they'll start taking it off of them and making sure they got their legs back, or at least if they're smart, that's what they'll do. And fall camp's short this year. It's school starts like August 16th, and camp starts, I think, August 5th. So that's a much shorter camp than we've seen maybe since I can remember. I can't remember camp being that short.
0: This is from our Middleton Heat and Air Buzz text line from Ron in Pine Bluff. He says, you do realize the Razorbacks will go undefeated. Go full glass. A glass half full is still half empty. Physics.
2: Is that on freshman mode in EA Sports College Football?
0: This is a general question. Please ask Trey if he's seen more than last year's practice or less than this year's.
2: Well, I mean, in the spring last year, we were at every single practice. I watched every minute of every practice last year. This year we got about an hour, maybe over an hour in some practices. And it's a 2-hour practice, so we probably saw, you know, around half of the practice time. But we also didn't see as much team this year as we got to see last year. I don't know if that was a Bobby Petrino influence, but Petrino used to always open up spring football entirely. And Brett Bielema didn't do that. You know, Brett Bielema's first year, it was like the first 4 days of spring football didn't even happen because he closed it down completely. We didn't have any media at all. Like, you're trying to make a splash here as a new head coach, and you just shut everything down. There's no coverage. I always thought that was kind of strange. Morris opened up spring. Pittman opened up parts of spring but didn't open up all. But when Petrino got here, they started to open up all of spring practice, which I think they should do. I understand shutting down during the season, but spring football and, you know, parts of fall camp, I think you should open up.
0: Let's see.
2: I think the NCAA should mandate that teams open up to local reporters, because that's the hang-up.
0: That's like the NFL rule.
2: Yeah, right. The NFL knows what they're doing in terms of marketing their teams. Mm-hmm. And, you know, people want to read. People want to find out what's going on. And if you shut everything down, then you take that away. when there's really a high level of excitement that time of year with the season coming up. So if the NCAA mandated that all teams had to open up a certain number of practices, there would be no advantage for anyone over someone else because everybody would do it.
3: Don't you think, though, I don't know how many schools have what Arkansas has in Hogs Plus. I don't. I know Oklahoma State's, I think, didn't make it, and they just shut it down. But
2: yeah,
3: there are other schools that have it. That way you can get the access, but you got to pay for it. And
2: yes.
3: Do you think that's part of the aspect of why they don't open more?
2: I don't think it's really fair that the school gets to cover that the school gets to cover itself,
0: yeah,
2: while the media does not.
3: I totally agree. But do you think that might be part of their decision making?
2: Possibly. I don't know.
0: Trey, we'll talk with you tomorrow. We got to run.
2: Bye, guys.
0: Trey Beatty, HogSports.com.
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0: Tomorrow night, the Thursday night special at the Riverfront Steakhouse. Double F stepped it up again. The 12-ounce bone-in pork chop with a mound of mashed potatoes. Those fantastic hot rolls, $25. He's added a new one to the list. Six jumbo shrimp scampi are fried with the NFL baked potato, NFL-sized baked potato, a lot of butter, the delicious hot rolls with a mound of butter, and the salad bar is included. That's right. $19.95. Come on down for that deal. The six jumbo shrimp scampi are fried. $19.95. That includes the salad bar. And you get the 8-ounce filet. The 8-ounce filet with the mashed potatoes, the hot rolls, salad bar is included. 28-item salad bar. $39.90 for the 8-ounce filet. 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Rick Schaefer. I'm Randy Rainwater. You know, Rick, sometimes you're just looking at your phone. You get these updates. And
3: yes.
0: This update, I got to admit, caught my attention. The Philadelphia 76ers and the Boston Celtics have wrapped up a monster trade.
3: They traded monsters?
0: Yeah, they did. Wow. Paul George.
3: Frankenstein for Dracula or what?
0: For Jaylen Brown. Plus a lot of draft picks.
3: Yeah.
0: To move Jaylen Brown. I hate that because I like Jaylen Brown. I was hoping they could work it out. Yeah.
3: I knew you did.
0: But he's on the move. I think the part, maybe this is typical. I don't always pay ultimate attention. I know the Celtics dipped into the free agent market, picked up Robinson from the New York Knicks. But trading with an interconference rival? I mean, that's like the Yankees and the Red Sox doing a trade.
3: Yeah, they don't do that very often.
0: No, they don't. And you're trading with Philadelphia? Wasn't Philadelphia the one that ran the Celtics out of the playoffs this past year?
3: I think so.
0: Yeah. So, yeah. Kind of, there's going to be some other surprises. And, in this crazy free agent market they call the NBA. And of all the sports, Rick, that is confusing to me. Maybe not to you, but to me. The NBA has more levels of this mid-level exceptions, and if you're a veteran and you can get a max contract or all this other stuff, I don't understand. They're exceptions, all the exceptions they have in their contracts, so they can move people around. The simplest thing that I've always kind of understood, and they can do it with draft picks, and that is if I trade a $50 million player, then I got to get $50 million worth in return.
3: Yes.
0: And sometimes that can be in the way of draft picks.
3: $50 million. You've got to get $50 million in return.
0: Yep.
3: There again, they were throwing out numbers as if it's no big deal.
0: Oh, it's not. It's not my money.
3: Yeah, $50 million. amazing in return. Because it's got to be an equal deal. Yeah.
0: Yeah. That's the basis. I mean, just like the other day when they made that trade with Milwaukee with Miami. They had to balance out the trade. You got to come up with numbers. That's why you're seeing. I thought they were going to put a restriction, like you can't say, "Well, I'll give you my first round pick in the year 2050."
3: 2050. Oh goodness!
0: I thought there was be like a 3-year cap. In other words, okay, this is the 20. 2029?
3: That still seems like it's a ways away, doesn't it?
0: Yeah. But, that's what they do in the NBA now. They kind of move it around. You know this is a big day.
3: Today is?
0: Yeah.
3: Oh, because it's Bobby Bonilla Day?
0: Yeah, Bobby Bonilla Day.
3: I wondered if we would get to that.
0: Can you imagine... Every July 1st, and I know we've talked about this before, and I do believe, I think the number's actually gone up. He gets $1.93 million today from the New York Mets. He has been getting that number ever since 2011.
3: Yeah.
0: He'll get that through 2035. What a deal.
3: 25 years. 25 years. At almost $2 million, so let's say it's 50 minus a little bit, so somewhere between $48 and $49 million. And he hadn't played in a long time. In fact, will he be collecting Social Security when he gets his last check? Maybe so. I don't know. And what's the Social Security max? I mean, how much do you get when that's your salary? I don't know.
0: I hadn't even thought about getting Social Security.
3: Amazing. I mean, not that he needs it, but good grief.
0: I did not even think about Social Security. That'd be pretty cool. Yeah. Can my Social Security mount up to 1.93 annually? Now, I need to go back and sign another deferred payment deal with the Mets to continue on until I'm at least 90.
3: Yeah. We'd have to... have a few at bats if he did that. I'm not sure. Maybe they could have him in for an old timers game or something. That was for a player. That's the greatest
0: Golly.
3: Of all time. Now it sounds really good, but now there are players that can make $50 million in 2 years. So basically, that was to buy him out of continuing playing when he was over the hill. And so that they could have paid it to him over the next 2 or 3 years, I guess. But he wasn't any good at that point. So they said, okay, let's do this.
0: I like Bobby Bonilla. I liked him better when he played for Pittsburgh.
3: For Pittsburgh, yeah. Mm-hmm.
0: But
3: his agent did a heck of a job. I guess his agent gets a percentage of that, huh?
0: So,
3: we'll have to ask Chris Turnage that. We have him on today?
0: Yes.
3: You sent me that schedule, so he's on at 6 o'clock?
0: Yes.
3: Okay.
0: He'll be on today at 6 o'clock.
3: We need to ask Chris Turnage if Bobby Bonilla's agent, because he probably is the one that negotiated that for him to get this incredible deal. So I'm guessing Bobby Bonilla's agent's still getting money off that. And so if it's a normal, say, 6%, or say if he gets 5% of that, that would be about, what, $87,000 every year? Just on that contract? I mean, his agent may be retired, maybe dead by now. We don't know. this is a long time deal. What if his agent's older than Bobby Bonilla? We don't know. But I'm guessing somebody's still profiting off this.
0: Good gracious.
3: Whoever got him the deal. Things that we just don't know in life, right? But we are going to ask Chris. So those of you who are wondering whether you're going to turn the radio off, don't turn it off. We're going to ask Chris Turnage at 6:05 if Bobby Bonilla's agent is still getting a percentage of that deal. Not that any of our lives are going to change by the answer, but it's something we're curious about.
0: Actually, now you do have me curious about that now. It doesn't mention anything in the story about his agent, so now it makes me wonder if the agent
3: is still
0: around. Well,
3: of course it
0: around.
3: Never mentions his agent. When you see a guy sign a contract, oh, this contract's for 6 years for $180 million. They don't say, here's what the agent's cut is. They just ask this. So you think the player's getting that. And what you really don't realize is the tax implications of that. So you got the agent's going to take it up front, which is good because you're not taxed on what you pay him. But then the tax implications of contracts like that are ridiculous. Particularly, I just have to tell you, I don't know why anybody ever plays in New York or California because they have the two highest state income taxes, I believe. Massachusetts is up there too, and I think Connecticut is, but they don't have a professional team other than hockey. Why would you go there? You'd think all the free agents would be looking at the teams in Florida, Texas, Tennessee. I guess there aren't many in Tennessee, are there? But that's where the best tax breaks are. Or you could just say, you got to pay me more money if I'm going to play in California or Texas.
0: Absolutely crazy. All right, Rick, have you been watching Belgium and Sangala? Looks like that was just now over.
3: If I'd have known it was on, I probably still
0: Belgium just won it 3-2 after 125-plus minutes, or maybe it continues on.
3: 125?
0: 125 minutes.
3: So it goes from 90, that's an extra 35 minutes. Long game, huh?
0: Well, Belgium just scored. I thought maybe it was the game winner, the way they were celebrating. But the clock is still ticking.
3: So after 130 minutes... And they just scored to go ahead. They still got to play some more.
0: Do they
3: have any rules? Now, somebody called yesterday and said their law is not rules. Is there a law against expanding this game?
0: There's rules. Offsides is a rule. It's not a law. We're going to give you a ticket because you're offsides.
3: Somebody told us that yesterday.
0: I believe the
19: overtime rule is you have two extra periods of play. Yeah. After full time. So I think despite this goal, they still have to play. There's no sudden death.
3: So if even somebody scores, you got to keep going.
19: Yeah. I would prefer it if it was a sudden death kind of thing, you know, because it's a long game.
3: I'm using your preference. They should do that.
0: Well, I don't know. How many total minutes do they? I realize you got time they add. That's why it gets blown up like this.
3: So what's the extra period? 15 minutes?
0: Yeah, how long?
3: So they got two of those. That's
0: 30 minutes.
3: Oh, my gosh.
0: Who knows? There's a kick, but it went up in the stands, so they missed that one. All right, we'll step away for a moment. 7 o'clock tonight. USA, USA. Drive Time Sports will continue.
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0: 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All right, this is from JJ. Question for Rick from our Middleton Heat and Air. 26. I'm 26. Love sports, but never really got into the MLB. But I've, in fact, started to be romantic about baseball. Really? There's other ways to watch the games other than through ESPN's apps.
1: Are there other ways?
0: Other ways.
1: Yeah. MLB app, although I think ESPN has that, but that's the best way because you can watch every game except your local teams. And then if you live in Little Rock, teams that are blacked out, Cardinals, Royals, I'm assuming they're blacked out up here, you can get them in other ways, either going directly to them or, Randy, I made a switch today.
0: Uh-oh.
1: I've been a DirecTV subscriber for years and years and years and years. And we're about to move, and people don't use the satellite dish anymore, so we switched to streaming. I was on the phone Monday night for an hour and a half with somebody from DirecTV who we've got three TVs we want to convert just to streaming. Ought to be easy, right? And for an hour and a half, and he finally got one of our TVs up. I was happy, figured, okay, I can get the rest of them up. No, I couldn't. And in fact, I was on the phone for 45 minutes today with a DirecTV rep who could not get me to be able to stream on a TV other than our main one with DirecTV. And I couldn't understand it. He couldn't either. I said, thank you very much. I canceled DirecTV. It took me 5 minutes to have Fubo on every TV. So that's what we've got now. And they have the Cardinals and the Royals. So if you're looking for more baseball, because with DirecTV, I had to pay extra for the Cardinals and the Royals. Now, it's a larger package with Fubo, but it still costs less than DirecTV. And so I now have the Cardinals and the Royals. So if you're looking for the best way, the MLB app's best because you can watch, like for me, if it's the Orioles or you like the Red Sox or Randy likes the Yankees, you can watch all their games on the MLB app. And you get the local telecast. You get the local talent doing the games. Obviously, okay, so it's either Saturday or Sunday. I think it's Saturday, July the 4th. Every game is going to be televised by either NBC or Peacock. So that's another way to watch games because NBC's got Sunday Night Baseball this year. But they've also got the NBA and the NFL, so a lot of the Sunday night games have not been on your NBC affiliate, but they've all been on Peacock. Well, Saturday, I think because it's July 4th, I think they have the rights to every game. So if you've got Peacock, you just go there, and there are games that are on at the same time, but you can pick your game. So that's another way to get baseball games. Apple TV has Friday night games. That's another way to get Major League Baseball games. So that's just a few.
0: I'm telling you, the best value is Fubo. If you want to watch baseball.
1: That's what I went to.
0: I don't think Fubo has the best football menu.
1: They have ESPN and the SEC network.
0: Yeah. What else do you need in that regard?
1: They have the three networks.
0: Yeah.
1: So what else do you want?
0: So, yeah, you got it. You will need ESPN. I will tell you that.
1: They're on Fubo.
0: Yeah.
1: Yeah. So it's okay.
0: That's where that ESPN Plus comes in so handy, though.
1: Okay. Doesn't for me. I don't care. I mean, I'm not going to watch games that aren't. You know, Arkansas is on that once a year, and I'm at the game. So, and in basketball, there are more of them, obviously.
0: I don't know if this was just a walk down memory lane, but this is from the 870 by way of our Middleton Heat and Air.
1: Yeah.
0: And I do remember this because I think there was a picture of this individual in a full-length fur coat. I can't remember what kind
1: Joe
0: of hat.
1: Namath?
0: Talking about Joe Namath, you're right.
1: Really? Yeah.
0: Yeah, this is...
1: no other guy wore a full-length fur coat.
0: Yeah.
1: I figure you're either talking about Marilyn Monroe or somebody like that or Joe Namath.
0: No, Joe Namath. And Joe Namath. It says, Joe Namath, $100,000. I can remember two

0: now distinct memories of when a certain threshold was passed, and that was the $100,000.
1: Yeah.
0: When Willie Mays and Mickey Mantle both went over $100,000. And then the other one was Joe Namath, because I do believe this was a story about Joe Namath when he had that coat on, that fur coat, talking about the $100,000 contract he had just gotten.
1: Isn't that something?
0: Yeah.
1: So we're talking about late 60s.
0: Yep. I want to say 1969 to be exact.
1: After the Super Bowl, is that when he got the big contract?
0: I can't remember the exact timing.
1: Well, the first baseball player to make $100,000, I believe, was Hank Greenberg when he came back from World War II. I think the Pirates paid him that to keep playing. He'd been with the Detroit Tigers. He finished his career with Pittsburgh, and I think they paid him that to keep him playing. Stan Musial and Ted Williams both hit the $100,000 mark before Mantle and Mays. Stan Musial was such a... He just was in another. He was in another league as far as class.
0: He would actually give money back.
1: He took a cut.
0: Yes, a cut pay.
1: The team, you know, he had to ask for raises, and he got raises. But 1 year he was making $100,000, and I think it was his next to the last year when he hit below 300 for the first time in forever, and he offered a 20% salary cut, and they generously accepted. So, and then the next year he hit better and he got his money back. But you think there's a single soul that would do that today? No way. And how about some of these guys that get injured and never really play for the team that they were salaried with, and they take the money and then never do anything? And we were talking earlier about Carson Wiggins. I don't know what he was making at Arkansas, but it's probably pretty good. And he pitched 14 innings. He pitched 14 innings, and there's no thought of, hey, if they'll give me $600,000 or whatever, or it's going to be less than I could make with the pros, but I owe it to Arkansas to come back. No, nobody thinks like that anymore. Not just Arkansas, but if you're a professional athlete and you've been with a team and they've been taking care of you medically and you've been rehabbing with them and everything else, and when the year's over, you don't say, look, you know, I'll take a discount to stay here. I think of a pitcher named Zach Eflin, who was with Toronto for years. So the Orioles got him a couple years ago, and he was really good down the stretch, helped them considerably. And he had another year on his contract, which was last year. He was blew out his arm, had to have reconstructive surgery, comes back this spring. He's looking great. Great spring training, last spring's training start, elbow, out for the year. So they're paying him 2 years for nothing. And so his free agency's over. If he comes back, and let's just say he's ready to go again now after Tommy John surgery, he's ready to go and healthy next spring. Do you think he would go to the Orioles and say, look, the major league minimum for a player of my years is $2 million. If you'll sign me for $2 million, I want to come back and give you a good year. No, he's not going to do that. He's going to go to the highest bidder.
0: All right, that is Rick Schaefer. Chris Davis. I always think of Chris Davis. What a value he was for the Baltimore Orioles.
1: Ugh.
0: All right, coming up next, Chris Turnage, our NFL agent and guru. Rick Schaefer, I'm Randy Rainwater. Hour number three, straight ahead.
2: Back a few. 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So if you think you're okay to drive after a few drinks, think again. Drive sober or get pulled over.
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13: Another really hot, humid day is in store for our Wednesday. 97 our expected high temperature today. But this afternoon, there could be an isolated shower or thunderstorm. We have a 10% chance of rain for late this afternoon and a 10% chance of a shower or thunderstorm overnight with a low of 77. For the Buzz Radio Network, I'm meteorologist Pat Walker.
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0: 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Rick Schaefer standing by in Northwest Arkansas. I'm Randy Rainwater from the Capital City.
1: When you need to know what's really going down, you need to bring in your NFL agent and guru. Here's Chris Turnage.
0: Good afternoon, Chris.
2: Oh, he's got to be there because we've got a question for him.
0: All right, I'm turning on everything that I've got available to me.
2: Yeah.
0: And just see where that takes us. But
2: you're going to find him. You're going to find him. We hope.
0: All right, let me look at my phone just to make sure that Chris didn't say something has popped up. No, don't see anything yet.
2: Well, you know, Bobby Bonilla hadn't popped up. He hadn't played in a long time.
0: He's still getting his money.
2: He's still getting his money, which is what we wanted to ask Chris Turnage about.
0: All right,
2: Chris, where are you? Sometimes he's on an airplane. And he'll text
0: you. Yeah, I know. I know. Thus far, speaking of the World Cup.
2: Yeah, it's pretty exciting.
0: The average ratings watch, 23 to 25 million. 23 to 25 million.
2: Wow.
0: They are estimating that because it is prime time, we're talking 7 o'clock Central, 8 o'clock Eastern time, over 30-plus million will tune in for tonight's matchup.
2: Wow.
0: Between the United States and Bosnia.
2: Okay, so what events... The Super Bowl, the national championship game at the Final Four. The Super Bowl's in the well over 50 million range. The national championship game is usually in the 25 to 20 range. And you're saying this United States, this game is going to be in the over 25 million, right?
0: Over 30. Yeah.
2: Over 30 million. So you just got to, you know, I can say all I want to about how, you know, it's not an exciting game or anything else, but obviously there are a whole lot of people that don't think that way. If that many people are watching it, that's astonishing. And I also think it speaks for patriotism in this country, which some people think is on the wane, and in some locations it is, certainly not in Arkansas, but people want to see the USA win. And the USA, did I read where they hadn't won their first two games of the World Cup since 1930? And so there are people that think they have a chance to win, and that would be a big, big, big deal. The men have never won it, right? The women have, but the men never have.
0: I mean, this is such a big deal that we're bringing this guy on.
1: When you need to know what's really going down, you need to bring in your NFL agent and guru. Here's Chris Turnage.
0: Now we got him.
2: Okay, Chris.
3: Now keep in mind, I'm a football, not a football expert, so let's have to avoid the football.
2: No. Okay. All right. Well, our question today is July 1st every year. The New York Mets pay Bobby Bonilla $1.93 million. And they've done that since 2011, and they will do that through 2035. Great contract and all of that. Is his agent still getting a part of that?
0: Is his agent still alive?
3: So generally, yes. The agent will, you know, if it's deferred, the agent will be deferred as well in their percentage. So,
2: all right.
3: So it's, you know, Bobby Bonilla Day and Bobby Bonilla Agent Day, I guess we should say.
2: Yeah, you know, because we were talking earlier, you never see that in the negotiations. You'll see, okay, Juan Soto signed this incredible $730 million contract. It never says, but, because he's got to pay player dues, taxes, and his agent, it never shows what the agent makes off that. It's like he's getting all $703 million, and it just doesn't work that way, does it?
3: Correct. And, in fact, unions, whether it's MLBPA or NFLPA, they will restrict where agents can't collect it on the front end. So, in other words, you know, if it's deferred, I couldn't go to my player and say, "But hey, go ahead and pay me all of it now."
2: Ah.
3: You know, not worry about that. It's actually prohibited. by the unions. Now, I will say some people do it, but it is prohibited by the unions.
2: Which is why Bonilla's agent is still making $80,000 or $85,000 a year off that contract.
3: Correct. Yep. Correct.
2: Amazing. That's amazing. The other question we had, obviously the Sorsby thing happened and he's not going to play. He's not going to be in the draft or anything like that. The NFL Players Association said they would not go to bat for him if he filed a lawsuit to have a supplemental draft. Can you tell us anything more about that? Did they really even talk to him about that possibility?
3: So number one, he's not part of the union. Because he's not in there yet. So, number one, the union is not going to spend union resources to fight. You know, if you guys remember Maurice Claret, when he tried to enter the league early and go around the age requirement or the time limit requirement, you know, he was not part of the NFLPA either. So that was not an NFLPA action. They didn't stand up for Maurice Claret. And so the same thing here. Now, there was a settlement somewhat, I use air quotes, reached. The Sorsby team threatened to sue the NFL because they're saying that their ruling on not having the draft, some of the draft was arbitrary and capricious. And they said, like in previous years, that they hadn't required other people to fill out, you know, as much information that they said Sorsby didn't fill out. If you guys, you know, saw that release or whatever. So they were talking about still suing. So the NFL did agree that if, you know, they didn't sue, which I think the NFL would have won anyways, but there's still a lot of litigation costs involved. They said that they would not suspend him for any public actions that happened in the past. So in other words, next year, they would not suspend him for anything that they know about that's been, you know, public that has happened previously. But they also reserve the right to say we can use that for future suspensions as additional action. In other words, if he continues to gamble, that he has a history of gambling, we can use that. And if there's stuff that hasn't been released publicly that we don't know about, we can still punish him for those things. So they did reach kind of a little bit of an agreement there with the Sorsby team, which is still kind of crazy because Sorsby, you know, is still saying, I'm going to sue. And instead of just taking the medicine and taking the punishment, he was still kind of pursuing that until they, you know, they did reach that agreement.
2: Do you think his attitude through all of this, not any repentance. It's like, I want to play, and I demand to be able to play until he gets to this stage. Do you think, of course, we don't know what's going to happen a year from now. He may become the most humble human being there is. But at this point, will there still be some NFL teams that are saying, we're not touching him?
3: Absolutely. Yeah, I absolutely. I know some, I'm not going to mention them here, but I know some just, I've had conversations with that are, you know, value character and value those things. And, you know, the thought being, look, if you're not remorseful, what's going to stop you from doing it again? You know, if you don't, if you're not remorseful about it and all of that. And so you think about the only time, too, that he checked himself into rehab was a day before it was about to come public that Yahoo Sports was going to run with the,
0: the
3: thing. So he checked himself in the day before it became public. And, you know, he's yet to make a statement, guys. I mean, it's crazy. You've got Texas Tech ADs and coaches, you know, out there making statements for him. You've got his attorney, his agent out there making, you know, statements for him. He's yet to come forward and say, hey, what I did was wrong. And, you know, and I'm sorry, I'm going to face the consequences. And I think that would go a long way if he did. Rick, to answer your question, I think absolutely there's going to be some teams that say, we're not touching this guy, number one, because of the history of gambling, which is, I mean, gambling can be an addiction, and which means obviously it can be hard to stop. But number two, the fact that he's not repentant at all and has not shown, you know, remorse to this point could be an issue down the road. So I think absolutely you're going to see some teams that will say, I don't care how good he is, how much we need a quarterback, we're going to mark him off.
2: It is an addiction, and we see how many times have we read or seen stories or might even personally know people who had either alcohol or drug addiction that went for treatment, came out, and went right back to it. And so that's what you'd have to be hesitant about. You can say, yeah, he went in for treatment. And you're right. The day before it became public, how convenient was that? And so what's the guarantee? Was it Art Schlichter? Did he ever get over his problem?
0: No.
2: Yeah. So, and he got banned. You know, and isn't it interesting that years ago, back when Randy and I were kids, and you weren't born yet, Paul Hornung and Alex Karras were both suspended for a full year, and they were superstars. And they got suspended a full year for gambling. And I'm not even sure it was betting on football games, but whatever it was, they were suspended a whole year. And obviously they were both had to express remorse or they wouldn't have come back.
3: Right, right. I know you're right, Rick. That was before I was born, but I remember reading about it and have known the facts. So you're exactly right. They did express remorse there.
2: Well, Babe Ruth played before I was born, too, but I know a lot about him. It's okay.
0: All right, Chris, I want to ask a legal or a, I guess you might call it a technical question. But on the average, because so much has also been questioned about who was paying the legal fees for Sorsby. This is my question. Just on an average, if there is such a thing as an average, what does it cost to file a lawsuit?
3: Well, the filing doesn't cost a lot. I mean, you're going to have a filing fee and a process fee. Like in Arkansas, it's like $165. Now that's at the state level, not federal. But I mean, and then you have a go serve somebody, which is usually $70, something like that. So, I mean, the filing is not the expensive part. It's the attorney's fees. And when you got somebody like Kessler, who with his stature and what he's won, I think his hourly rate I saw somewhere is $1,800
0: an hour. Whoa!
3: And so that's where all of a sudden the legal fees are going to be. Like if it would have proceeded on the NCAA stuff, it was going to be probably well over $1 million had it proceeded. I don't know what it was, just as far as the filing and getting the injunction that he got, but I guarantee it was, a couple hundred thousand probably, if I had to suspect it.
0: Wow. This kid's got to be carrying a ton of debt forward, does he not?
2: Which means if he played in the NFL, he might throw a game to get the money back, right?
0: Yeah, exactly.
3: maybe. Exactly. Texas Tech gave him, his original deal was, I think, $7 million or five and a half to seven, whatever, to Texas Tech. They had to buy out Cincinnati, so the deal had increased from what it originally was to buy out Cincinnati. He didn't give that to Cincinnati, which is why Cincinnati was going. So he had that money, and then he was also fronted, I think, another $1 million based on his contract. So, I mean, he had, at least $2 million that Tech had already given him. Based on that buyout, and then so obviously that covers quite a bit of stuff, and it makes me wonder, if Texas Tech did cover some of it. I think at one point the AD said they didn't, but it's kind of semantics because he said very specifically Texas Tech has not covered any legal fees. Well, maybe that means Cody Campbell and their collective covered some,
0: Mm-hmm.
3: I don't know the ins and outs of that, but I'd be shocked if they didn't cover some of that.
0: Wow. $1 million for a basic lawsuit. Wow.
2: Yeah, wow.
0: My understanding is the NCAA, just in this past year, has already spent $63+ million basically defending itself. It's cost for these lawsuits, $63 million for the NCAA by itself.
2: Yeah. That's this past year.
3: Well, and I'm not an NCAA apologist by any means, but I do agree with them on this, is they keep saying, like, guys, this is a voluntary organization which the rules are made jointly that you vote on.
0: By joint members.
3: And, if you don't like them, you can get different board members and try to change that and try to change the rules. But you vote on them, and then you take us to court to sue against these rules that you voluntarily agreed to abide by, and then it costs us $63 million that we could be spending on other things right now instead of having to dole it out on lawsuits against voluntary members of this organization. So I do agree with NCAA's point on that. Like I said, they do a lot of things wrong, but on that, I do agree with it, that it's pretty wasteful, when your own members are suing you for things that they had agreed to.
2: Well, it's like I'm reading about, this situation with the possible law for the NCAA or for college athletics that the Congress is looking at. And Yep. A lot of things that every school would like. But the Big Ten and the SEC, they want protection on NFL, on NIL limits and all that stuff, but they sure don't want to split their media rights with other people.
3: Exactly.
2: It's like yeah, give exactly. us this, but don't take this. Well, if you're going to do what's good for everybody, you have to make some concessions, I would think. And if they don't go off on their own before this law passes, then they're subject to the law, are they not?
3: Correct, yes. Now, they would be subject to it as long as they're part of, the way that the law is written, is I think it addresses the NCAA and things specifically at this point at least.
2: Yeah.
3: So if they went off on their own after that, they could say, well, we're not part of the NCAA. Again, that would be depending on the specific wording. But yeah, I mean, to your point, Rick, they're saying, hey, we're good with a lot of this stuff, but we don't want to split our media rights. And that's what all the other course ones are saying. And so that's going to be a big sticking point, you know, whether to get it done or not.
2: Well, and also their contract, you can't, I don't even think with law you could break a contract. They've got a contract with ESPN and ABC through 2034. So whatever pooling was done would have to come after that. And then you just have to hope that with everybody in one group, you could make more money. And
3: it's going to be more. Yeah.
2: And yet that it's interesting. I was reading today about all the league changes, because there have been several league changes this year. The Pac-12's kind of back again. They got Boise State and all these other things. But there was a point that in 1984, when the, I guess it was the Supreme Court ruled that the NCAA could not control the TV rights for all these schools, and that's what threw it open to where we are today. And so the Supreme Court ruled that. So
3: that was in Board of Regents of Oklahoma versus NCAA.
2: Yeah, and Georgia. Yeah, Oklahoma and Georgia sued the NCAA. So, but today, if it becomes law, then I assume the NCAA or somebody could dictate, you know, that everybody makes an equal amount. Am I right on that?
3: Correct. So, yeah, and so, you know, Rick, just for the listeners there, that was a landmark case where, you know, the NCAA came up with this television plan. And it was better than any other plan before, because it had certain minimums and maximums of every team. So you could only have so many teams on, you know, for a certain amount. And you had to have a total of, I think, 45 different teams over the course of a 2-year period, you know. And so the thought was, into the latest, said, hey, we're trying to get more people on TV more, because that was back in the day where there was only 3 games on, period.
2: Right.
3: And so, and it's interesting, in that opinion, the Supreme Court said, look, we think if you didn't have these restrictions, that there would be many more televised football games. And look where we are right now. You know,
2: they were
3: exactly right.
2: They're all,
3: And so they allowed, you know, certainly conferences can pool TV revenues, which is what we do now. SEC does a TV package, you know, Big Ten.
2: Right.
3: So that came out of that case. But it said, the NCAA can't restrict output like that, output being the televised football games, as a violation of antitrust. But now, to your point, Rick, if the legislature passes a law that says that is, they're going to give, it'll be a kind of a carve-out of an antitrust exemption for the NCAA to be able to do just that. So then the NCAA could theoretically do a, you know, television plan that says either we're going to do this, or it could still let conferences, you know, do their own thing and say, fine, but we're going to pull some revenue potentially out of that, or, you know, however they work it. So.
0: Well, Chris, what kind of feedback are you getting both from the players and from coaches? What are you hearing about the 5-for-5 rule that's now going into play? And that is 5 years. Doesn't matter if you play all 5, you can still play 4 of the 5, but you now got 5 years. What are you hearing from either
3: coaches,
0: players or coaches?
3: Coaches love it. Just because it's simple, we don't have to. The coaches are saying, "Hey, we don't have to worry about. Let's get this guy in for 3 games and not burn a red shirt, you know, and this and that, and one play over here." So the coaches really, really like it. They think it's going to be simplified, and you know, help a lot of things. I think the players like it too, because it does give that option. And again, you don't have to worry about a red shirt and thinking about this or that. I can come in and theoretically, you know, I could play. And I think I. you know, Rick, you might have been talking about this either on the morning show or maybe on Drive Time, but, you know, breaking records. Now, if it's going to be 5 years, people breaking records, yeah. and, you know, most of the good yeah. people would leave. Mm-hmm. But think about a guy like Bumper Poole, who was a really, really good college player, didn't quite, you know, have the NFL-level talent. But a guy like that that's a starter, you know, every game, you're going to see some records, I think, broken by somebody like that or, you know, whether that's, like I said, a Bumper Poole or somebody where a very good college player that's going to play for 5 years and have a lot of tackles or receptions or whatever it is and, you know, potentially break some records.
0: Yep. Interesting.
2: Yep.
0: Chris, as always, your time is too short. Mm-hmm. Thank you, my friend. Enjoy your 4th of July.
3: Bye-bye.
0: Chris Turnage, our NFL agent and guru. Rick Schaefer, I'm Randy Rainwater. Drive Time Sports will continue in just one moment.
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2: Okay, Randy, breaking news. Another recruit for Arkansas. Columbia, Georgia safety Rashad Silver has committed to the Razorbacks after official visits to Wake Forest in Georgia. And he's a three-star, 6'2", 180 pounds. And I don't know how many that makes, but that's Arkansas's got a lot of commitments.
0: Should be 25 or 26, something like that, or 24.
2: It's a bunch.
0: Yeah, it's a bunch.
2: Yeah, but that just came in off Hog Sports.
0: Well, I'm just reading this headline. Breaking, Jaylen Brown traded to the Philadelphia 76ers. Yeah. Boston Celtics have traded Jaylen Brown to Philadelphia for Paul George, two first-round picks, two second-round picks. And again, that's to balance the money out. Those draft picks are slotted, so they have value, whatever it may be, but they do have value. So, yep.
2: Did they get a bunch of videos thrown into that?
0: Why not?
2: Because it said it was a blockbuster move, yeah. So I was curious.
0: Well, I think there's still plenty of blockbusters in Philadelphia.
2: I don't think there's any blockbusters.
0: I don't think their stock is worth anything.
2: No, there was one in Oregon somewhere. It's closed. They finally closed the last one.
0: Wonder what they did with all those VCR tapes.
2: I don't know.
0: Can you imagine?
2: I know they were
0: slowly going over, or maybe rapidly over the disc. But just think of all those VCR tapes. If you want to get rid of them, I'll take a bunch of them.
2: I mean, will? What are you going to do with them?
0: I've got a VCR player.
2: Really?
0: Yeah, still do.
2: I'll bet the picture is just clear as can be, right?
0: Well, the thing you worry about, the longer that those tapes sit around, it's kind of like the old cassette tapes, how
2: they can end up getting
0: wadded up or whatever it may be.
2: Yeah. Wow. Well,
0: Those were the days. You had that VHS cleaner. Oh, we got to clean the heads on our VCR unit tonight.
2: Yeah.
0: Because otherwise, it might stick. It might get all gummed up in there.
2: I have no VCR tapes. None.
0: I do.
2: I've got a lot of DVDs because they're kind of making a little bit of a comeback, believe it or not. I was reading because there are people that you can stream movies, but once they're gone and you can't keep them. So what if this movie is one of your favorite movies and it leaves your favorite streaming device, then you can't watch it anymore. So there are people that are going back and buying their favorite movies on DVDs or Blu-ray.
0: I think it's pretty neat. I think it's pretty cool.
2: Yeah.
0: That's how you do it nowadays. Oh, by the way, this from Savage, by way of our Middleton Heat and Air, said, I was watching Saturday Down South. They talked about Greg Pratt dying of a heat stroke. Asked Rick what he remembered about that 1985 season, and did teams change practices after that? He played at Auburn. Greg Pratt.
2: I can tell you, I remember nothing about that. I remember the 1985 season as Arkansas won 10 games, beat Arizona State in the Holiday Bowl. I remember that very well. Greg Thomas was a quarterback, and Mark Calcagni was the backup quarterback, but Calcagni ended up guiding Arkansas past SMU and won the Holiday Bowl before that was his senior year. Greg obviously had 2 years left after that. But That's about all I remember. I do not remember the player passing
0: Greg
2: away
0: Platt.
2: Because of
0: Brett.
2: That. Yeah.
0: Brett.
2: Remember also, Arkansas was not even in the SEC then. They were still in the Southwest
0: right.
2: Conference. So I'm sure that was a national story. I'm guessing that without me recalling that more water at practice, more Gatorade at practice, I'm guessing that a lot of schools adapted better policies as far as keeping liquid in their athletes after that happened, but that's all I can say. I don't remember that specifically at all.
0: Then Savage went on to say from our Milton Heat and Air, Bobby Bonilla's agent is still alive. His name is Dennis Gilbert.
2: Really? Wow. Did you look that one up, Savage, or did surely?
0: Oh, Savage, no, Savage knew that firsthand.
2: Savage, if you knew that, man.
0: He's older.
2: You were on top of it.
0: He's an old man. He's been around way
2: longer. He would remember agents' names?
0: Yeah.
2: You know, really, other than Scott Boros and, you could name a couple others and I'd say, oh, yeah. Who knew anybody's agent's name?
0: What is interesting is reading, and I get caught up in reading, and I apologize if there seems to be lapses, but I have to read these before I open my big mouth up and stick my foot inside my mouth. But anyway, this one came in on the morning show. They must have been talking about this. It says, Walmart does not independently own the brand. Talking about Grape-It sodas. The formula and trademark are owned by Grape-It International. Grape-It is sold in the United States.
2: For Grape-It, not, yeah, okay.
0: It's sold in the United States exclusively at Walmart stores as part of their Great Value store brand line of soft drinks. Hmm. You can shop for this historic drink by looking for the Great Value Grape-It on the Walmart website.
2: It's a historic drink?
0: Historic. Yes, it was.
2: What does it take to be a historic
0: grape
2: drink?
0: You've had Grape-Its.
2: Oh, grape soda?
0: Yeah, grape soda.
2: Yeah, Grape-It. Yeah. I mean, when I was a kid, I probably haven't had it in years.
0: I hadn't had it in years either.
2: Is this an announcement that it's coming back?
0: I guess. Said, are you looking for Grape-It or do you need help finding Grape-It soda in stock in an Arkansas location near you? And then Pinto says, from our Middleton Heat and Air, the VCR stores are making a comeback in California.
2: No.
0: Really?
2: No.
0: That's what Pinto is saying. Look, you know it's got to be true. Pinto says
2: I can tell you, the Pinto is not making a comeback. So I don't know about these. You know, if you've got a DVD or a Blu-ray, they're so much better than the VCRs. I can't imagine why they would make a comeback. Maybe in California because it's so expensive to live, that's all you can afford.
0: This from our Middleton Heat and Air. Soccer isn't my favorite sport by any means, football for sure. But I realize the game is just like hockey. The last 3 days have all had incredible games.
2: Have they? I don't doubt that. And
0: you're so cynical.
2: No, you're talking down to the sport. I meant that. I've been so sarcastic that you didn't realize I wasn't being sarcastic.
0: Yeah, you are sarcastic.
2: But I don't doubt that when you get down to this round, and I'm guessing when they get down to 16, the games will get even better. And the true soccer fan thinks all these games are great. You know, somebody called us, I don't know, last week, or I was gone last week, maybe Monday, or maybe it was before that, about, well, what about a 1-0 baseball game, or what about a perfect game, of which there have only been 23. But, yeah, that can be exciting, but it's not every game. Every game's not like that. Whereas it seems to me these soccer games, I mean, somebody scored 5 goals in one game, and the other team fired the coach because you're just never supposed to give up 5 goals in a game. So that's what my point is. But for the true soccer aficionado, I got to believe these games are getting better and better and better. And that's why 30 million people are going to watch the game with the United States tonight.
0: Yeah, well, the game a few moments ago was 18-14.
2: No, it wasn't.
0: Yeah, 18-14, because I'm now giving 6 points every time they score a goal now.
2: Yeah, I had somebody get 14.
0: I can't count. 18-12. I can't count. All right, United States Bosnia coming up at 7 o'clock, folks. It'll be on Fox.
2: Okay.
0: This from our
2: You're right. Their ratings will be astonishing.
0: I'm going to watch. Are you going to watch? I think Carrie is even interested.
2: Really?
0: She asked me what time the Americans were playing tonight.
2: No kidding.
0: Yes.
2: Wow.
0: Because she likes 18-12 scores.
2: Okay. Is she prepared to watch a lot of guys kicking around?
0: I'm just going to tell her.
2: Kick it from one end to the other, but then it gets kicked to the eight.
0: I'm going
2: to
0: say.
2: Keeps getting kicked back over the other side.
0: We're going to use the football analogy, honey. It's a lot happens between the 20-yard lines. Yeah. So there's going to be a lot going back and forth between what we'll call the 20-yard lines.
2: What do you think it'll be like at the Hill tonight?
0: Oh, Hill Station will be crazy.
2: Yeah.
0: It will absolutely be crazy.
2: Hmm.
0: Because when we were there on opening day, I told you that entire outdoor, and I didn't go inside at all, inside the Hill Station, but just the outside. It was every seat, every chair was taken. And I told you that I would say the average age would have been 28-35. That's what it looked like to me. And I may be totally wrong. But there were a lot of what I would call young adults that was part of the crowd.
2: You say, have you seen on YouTube, if you watch this British couple with their kids that have been touring America for World Cup, and they were in Dallas. I don't know if England's playing in Houston or what. They're going from Dallas to Houston. First time ever at Bucky's. First time ever at Whataburger. They were treating that like maybe the greatest experience. You know, in Europe, they don't eat in the quantities that we do. And the mom is pulling these Whataburgers out of the bag saying, these are enormous.
0: What a burger.
2: Yeah, these are enormous. And she's handing them to the kids and saying, these are absolutely huge. And she takes the first bite and, oh, my gosh. Oh, thought it was absolutely fabulous. Hilarious.
0: Does this add to the legend from our Middleton Heat and Air? The original Grey Pep was made in Camden, Arkansas.
2: No kidding. Really?
0: Still produced in Malvern.
2: No kidding. Didn't know.
0: By Arkansas owned Grape It. Drive Time Sports. We'll come back and wrap it up in a moment.
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0: there.
1: And I wanted to compliment, again, our fantastic, our awesome listening audience, because they bring all this stuff.
0: Wow. Amazing.
1: And here is a grapeette. It contains 6 fluid ounces. And it doesn't say.
0: That's a small bottle.
1: It is a small bottle. You're right.
0: Yeah. Hmm.
1: And let's
0: does it have
1: see.
0: Some little, when they have okay. the, all the little printing on the back, does it say made in?
1: It says imitation grape flavor, ingredients, carbonated water, cane sugar, dextrose, grape juice, less than blah, blah, blah. Licensed by the Grapeette Company, Camden, Arkansas.
0: Wow. Isn't that something?
1: Incorporated in 1946.
0: Whew. How about that? How about that? You know who deserves a grapeette? Yori Tielemans, don't you think? Don't you think Yori ought to get a grapeette?
1: Certainly. I have no clue who you're talking about.
0: He's the guy that made the penalty kick for Belgium to beat Senegal 3-2. And it came in the 125th minute, the latest goal in World Cup history. So I just thought Yuri ought to get a grapeette. And yes, I have, because I am clueless about all this. And I'm just admitted up front. If there's a soccer fan that listens to our show, he must think I'm the dumbest human being ever. And it's okay. I don't mind that. But now I realize, as I'm looking at this bracket, that's a big, big deal, because if the United States wins, that's who they play next. Belgium beats Senegal, and that's who the United States, that's in their bracket. If they get to the 16, that's who they play. So the United States better be careful with Yori Tielemans.
1: By the way, England, on July the 1st, which was yesterday, they played in
0: today
1: Atlanta.
0: Today is July the 1st. Today is July the 1st.
1: Okay, then they're playing it. They are playing. You're right. Today is July 1st. They are playing in Atlanta.
0: They won 2-1.
1: That's where they found their Whataburger, in Atlanta. All right, we've got some callers waiting. Let's talk.
0: Okay.
1: Talk to Snake. Snake, good afternoon.
2: Rick, while you were out last week, I compiled a list of worst losses in Arkansas history, or plays that led to the worst losses, and
0: that's
2: I just
0: delightful.
2: Want to see if you agree with my top 5. 1, the 69 shootout at Don Brough. Run one more playoff tackle and had All-American Bill McCarthy.
0: Oh, my gosh.
2: Field goal.
0: Yes.
2: We would have been awarded the national championship by Richard M. Nixon.
0: Yeah.
2: The second one was, of course, the drop top fly in the World Series.
0: That was World Series 2018,
2: One out away from the national championship. I think that was the second. Third, Clint Turner. When he laid the ball on the ground, the famous hand of God play that allowed Tennessee to win that game. And then fourth, the Reggie Fish fumbled punt when
0: against Florida. Yeah.
2: I think that was against Auburn, if I recall.
0: No, it was against
1: Florida.
0: SEC championship game. And Arkansas had fought from behind and took the lead, had all the momentum when that happened,
2: Right. My fifth was the bowl game with Ohio State, where we blocked the punt, and instead of picking the ball up and walking into the end zone for the winning touchdown, we fell on the ball. Now, I've got two other honorable mentions. Yeah. One was last year when the ground ball was hit to our shortstop. Aloy, had he turned the double play, we would have beaten LSU and maybe – it had a chance to advance to the World Series. But the other one that people don't talk about is on first down against Texas A&M when K.J. Jefferson reached his hand out over the goal line.
1: Yes.
2: And the ball
1: from
2: was
1: 6 yards out.
0: Oh, my gosh.
2: Returned for a touchdown.
0: Yeah.
2: That not only lost that game, but it ended actually Coach Pittman's tenure at Arkansas. Because everything after that changed. So those are my top 5 with the 2 honorable mentions. Can you think of any others?
0: Oh, heavens, yes. In fact, I'd put it maybe number 2, maybe number 1. 1966 Cotton Bowl, lost LSU 14-7. because they changed.

0: change the way they voted and to now do it after the bowls instead of before the bowls. So Arkansas only got a couple of national championship mentions in 64 because they determined the number one before the bowls. Because of what happened in 64, they changed it in 65 and had Arkansas, a 10-0 team, beaten a 7-3 LSU team that had been national champions because the number one team, Michigan State, lost in the Rose Bowl. So that game was devastating to lose that game. That's a long time ago. We were all kids back then. So, yeah, I think about that. I think about you losing to UCLA in the national championship game of 1995. I go back, and even Nolan's mentioned this. They gave Nolan an award for, I can't remember what the award was, but it was for, they basically are showing video of his daughter going through the long process of dying of cancer, and he's sitting there watching that video game day, and players will tell you, he went into the locker room and he didn't have his normal stinger. He wasn't Nolan. That had set him back, and Arkansas loses to UCLA, and Arkansas was better than UCLA. So those are the first two that I think of. I can probably think of some others, but you've got a good list. Yeah.
1: Well, it's just amazing how sometimes one game can come down to just one play.
0: Oh, yeah.
2: They're a snake bit.
0: Yeah. Yep. Absolutely.
1: You know, when Montgomery threw that interception, he had thrown 100 passes without being intercepted until he threw that ball in the end zone.
0: That's right. Oh, but my gosh, you're exactly right. It was third down and eight, or third down, and it was either the 8 or the 9 yard line. Just run a play, kick a field goal. It's 17-8. There's no way Texas was going to score twice. It was about 8 minutes to go in the game at that point. And you had the best kicker in America, Bill McLard, on the sidelines. Awful.
1: So that's my take, and I hadn't thought about the UCLA game, but yes, we were the better team.
0: Yep, that was tough. I'm sure we could, if I start, I don't know why I would want to start going through the worst losses ever in my mind, but I'm sure I could come up with some others.
2: Snake, thank you, my friend.
0: Yeah. Hey, if last year hadn't been 2-10, we could probably go through several of last year's losses and say, because they're so recent, think about, man, I tell you that, I still think about the LSU game. Arkansas is driving down the field at the end of the half, and Taylen Green threw it right to the LSU defender in the end zone. Right to him. A field goal, I think, would have put Arkansas ahead by 1 point or something, and a touchdown, and then ended up losing by 3 points.
2: Oh,
0: the plays that haunt you. What?
2: Yes.
0: Thanks, Snake. What a great way to close the show.
2: Snake bit. All right, for Rick Schaefer, I'm Randy Rainwater. Buzz Animal Cruelty. Spay and neuter your pet. Have a great rest of the night. USA. USA. Have a great rest of the night. Creature,
3: bringing you the word. In the snows of Kilimanjaro, Ernest Hemingway writes, he had destroyed his talent by not using it, by betrayals of himself and what he believed in, by drinking so much that he blunted the edge of his perceptions, by laziness, by sloth, and by snobbery, by pride and by prejudice, by the hook and by crook. One of the things that makes life worthwhile is using our talents and abilities to bless others and make a difference in this world. We're here for a short time, friends. Make the most of it. Double B supports all hardworking Arkansans who are contributing to the common good. Our 34 locations across the state are here to help you make a quick pit stop so you can take care of business. Double B's. It's where you gas it, grab it and go. That's Double B's.
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5: This is taking a sportsmanlike conduct to a whole new level.
4: Well, maybe not. 103.7 The Buzz. KABZ Little Rock.